0: Montgomery County Fire and Rescue, who is on the scene. Pete, good to have you with us. Thanks for coming on tonight.
1: Hey, Nick, thank you. Yes, it all started a little before 7 o'clock when we were notified that a pilot was having an issue with some landing gear as he attempted to or intended to land at the Montgomery County Airpark. Fortunately, he did make a successful landing a little after 7 o'clock. You qualified it right to call it an emergency landing. It was not a crash. It wasn't even initially they called it a hard landing, but in fact, the pilot did a really great job in getting this plane down without any injury, no fire, but the airpark remains closed at this time.
0: So you mentioned this was an emergency landing and the pilot did a good job. This was because the landing gear was just not working at all and the pilot had to bring the plane down without the gear?
1: That's right. The initial call was he was intending to land at the airpark in Gaithersburg, couldn't get the front landing gear down. Of course, they called us and we descended onto the airpark staged. As the pilot flew around the area attempting to resolve the issue, which he was unable to do. And then shortly after 7 o'clock, after a couple of trial runs, he was able to bring it down safely and quite successfully. Again, no fire. I'd say, moderate damage to the aircraft, but again, no fire, no serious, no injury, in fact. And right now, the airpark remains closed as they're looking into it. State police and county police are here, but the airpark remains closed at this time. But great job by the pilot to get it down in this manner.
0: How many people were on board the plane, Pete?
1: Yeah, sorry, I didn't mention that, but there were two people on. This was a relatively, well, I would call it a small twin-engine plane. Two people on board. Again, either of them were injured on the landing.
0: So how does that work when the pilot is in the air, suddenly realizing the landing gear is not working? There must have been some measure of panic at some point. And then you eventually decide, well, this is not going to work. We're going to bring the plane down. We're going to try to do as well as we can without the landing gear. How does that all come together, Pete? Was that a tense situation there, waiting for the airplane to come down, knowing that the mechanism was not going to work to bring out the landing gear?
1: Well, in fact, in the last couple of weeks, we've had a couple of similar instances. However, in those previous ones in the last week or two, the planes have resolved the issue and were able to land successfully without any issue. In this particular case, again, we received the call. And presumably, the pilot, again, I think did a great job, recognized there was a problem, made the proper notifications, continued to attempt to resolve the issue, and in this case was unable to do so. And as far as, we had plenty of resources, Montgomery County Fire Rescue had plenty of resources here on the scene, all the equipment and expertise that we needed. We had staged throughout and several areas around the airpark as they made the landing successfully. And again, no fire, no injury. So again, we had everything in place. Pilot did a great job getting the plane down.
0: All right, Pete, appreciate your help. Thanks.
1: Okay, no problem. Thanks.
0: That is Pete Pieringer, spokesperson with Montgomery County Fire and Rescue. Montgomery County Councilmember Will Jawando is recovering tonight after having a heart attack. He'd been scheduled to appear in Labor Day parades today. He spent the weekend in a D.C. hospital instead and remains there for now. The two-term council member is running to be the next Montgomery County executive. No word yet on whether this health scare is going to affect his campaign. WTOP's Kate Ryan.
2: It's been his habit to play pickup basketball on Saturdays, but this weekend, 43-year-old Will Jawando, a Montgomery County council member and Democratic nominee for county executive, suffered a heart attack while playing. He was taken to George Washington University Hospital, where doctors placed a stent, and he's expected to be discharged later this week. In a statement, Jawando and his family thanked God and friends who acted quickly, along with the doctors, nurses, and staff at the hospital. Jawando has been an at-large council member since 2018. Kate Ryan, WTOP News.
0: Questions remain after a fiery crash on I-66 that left three people dead yesterday. Virginia State Police say the investigation's ongoing tonight as crews work to determine exactly what led up to that crash. WTOP's Alan Etter.
3: Charges of reckless driving have now been filed against two drivers. One was behind the wheel of a Toyota SUV, the other a truck transporting oxygen tanks. There was some interaction between those two vehicles before a silver Honda Pilot crashed into the rear of the truck, which was stopped in the right express. express lane. That produced a huge fire, which killed all three people inside the Honda. Neither the identities of those killed or of those charged have yet been released. Police continue to interview witnesses. Alan Etter, WTOP News.
0: It's 8:08.
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0: Traffic and weather on WTOP. Rich Hunter's in the traffic center.
6: All right, still dealing with delays on the eastern shore for folks coming back from the Maryland and Delaware beaches. Still slow from the Kent Narrows Bridge headed toward the Bay Bridge, so about a 4-4.5 mile delay. Much better than it was a couple of hours ago, so there is improvement. Once you clear the bridge, a little slow off and on headed into Annapolis, but again, no other incidents in your way, just a lot of cars and not enough road. Same goes for 270 southbound. That remains heavy through Frederick County, beginning near the exit for Urbana, Route 80, and continuing down past Route 109 Hyattstown. But once you get into the three-lane stretch near Clarksburg, pace picks up and you're in great shape headed south toward the Beltway. No Beltway issues right now through Maryland or Virginia. 95 in Virginia, still some slow spots. Headed north through Spotsylvania into Fredericksburg, briefly in Stafford. Better now in Woodbridge, and you're looking good all the way up to the 14th Street Bridge on 395 as well. Selling your car, watch out for fake payments, unsafe meetups, endless haggling, or you could just sell to Fitzgerald, know exactly who you're dealing with. 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I'm Rich Hunter, your next update in about 10 minutes.
0: To the forecast and 7 News, senior meteorologist Steve Rudin.
7: Passing clouds moving through the evening and into the overnight. Temperatures eventually settle to the 50s to middle 60s by early tomorrow morning. Tomorrow we have a really nice looking and feeling day. Not terribly humid, 85 to 90 degrees, but it will be on the warmer side. Heat and humidity continues to build on Wednesday, 85 to 90. Feels like temperatures in the lower 90s, but at least we're trending dry. Not so much the case on Thursday, tracking a cold front with shower and storm chances during the afternoon. We're trending dry for the upcoming weekend. I'm 7 News senior meteorologist Steve Rudin in the Storm Alert Weather Center.
0: 75 degrees in the nation's capital.
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9: There's a lot of concern right now that artificial intelligence is going to kill jobs. So Uncle Sam reviewed over 800 jobs and assessed their exposure to AI. Business Insider reports 231 jobs pay well and face low exposure to AI. They include physician assistants, dental hygienists, and aircraft mechanics. Travel Bulletin looked at TSA wait times so far this year, and the three airports in our area fared well. The wait time at BWI was 9 minutes on average, Reagan National coming in at 7 minutes, Dulles at 6 minutes. Dulles and Reagan actually had some of the shortest wait times in the country. San Antonio topped the list with just under a 4 minute wait. JFK in New York had the longest wait at 23 minutes. No stock trading Monday as Wall Street took a break for the holiday. John Werdock, WTOP News.
10: ABC News, I'm Chuck Sievertson. Federal safety investigators have arrived in Miami to look into yesterday's deadly Amazon cargo plane crash at Miami International Airport. At least five people are dead and five others injured.
11: I would describe it in one word of devastating.
10: National Transportation Safety Board Chief Jennifer Homedy.
11: We'll have to interview the crew. We'll have to interview others. We're going to want to talk to crew members of flights that may have landed prior to this flight.
10: The plane overshot a runway while landing and crashed into a van and a car. NTSB says the victims were limited to the two vehicles. Granted an earlier parole board hearing, the Menendez brothers, imprisoned in California for the 1989 killings of their parents. Their parole hearing's been moved up from 2028 to this coming March of 27. The U.S. and Iran each promises that their retaliation attacks now will not be in proportion, but more severe. This is ABC News.
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0: It's 8:13. I'm Nick Ionelli. Good to have you with us.
8: More Fairfax County middle school students will soon have access to advanced academic program centers. Right now, the program is only offered at select middle schools, meaning some students have to leave their neighborhood school to participate. But that could change soon. The Fairfax County School Board has approved a plan to expand those offerings to more campuses. WTOP's Scott Gelman is covering the story.
13: This is what Fairfax County Public Schools calls its Advanced Academic Program, and it's a program that is made available for third through eighth graders across the county, and eligibility for it is determined through a selection committee, and this offers special coursework in English language arts, math, science, and social studies are the core four subjects, and the school district says in describing how this all works that there's a focus on higher level thinking, problem solving, and while all of that is true, this is something available for those core subjects. This still allows students to also participate with the broader student body in electives, PE, band, and some other classes that might be offered.
8: What change did the school board approve last month?
13: Both a significant one, because as it is right now, kids who want to participate in this advanced programming but whose own school they are zoned for doesn't have it, that means they would have to go to a different school that does. But now, this new plan that the school board recently approved puts in place the opportunity to expand the programming to all middle schools across Fairfax County. That ultimately means that access to the programming is going to be in existence, plus you have the benefit of still being able to get those classes in your neighborhood school with your neighbors and friends from that same community as opposed to having to go to a different one. Now, 11 middle schools that did not offer it under this plan now will. However, all of that is not going to happen at once. The school district says it's going to be a phased approach instead of making this programming available at those 11 middle schools right away.
8: Are there any logistical steps left before these changes can actually happen?
13: Increasingly so, because of the opportunity to have access to that advanced coursework. And we're specifically talking about middle school here. When you get to the high school level, a lot of the things that fall under this IB or advanced placement courses. At the middle school level, though, this is fairly distinct. And it actually started with Poe Middle School this year. The expansion did. Incoming sixth graders there had access to this programming. Now this is going to continue to expand. But significantly, each phase of this plan, because it's not all 11 new middle schools at once, each phase of the plan at each new middle school is going to require school board approval, community meetings and feedback, all of this work now underway. But perhaps the vision here is to be able to expand those offerings and make sure that kids in some cases can have access to this expanded programming. We'll also still be able to participate in PE class, band class, things like that with their neighborhood friends and community members too.
8: That's WTOP's Scott Gelman. President Trump's effort to restrict mail-in voting is facing more legal hurdles tonight as election leaders around the country begin mailing ballots for the midterms. A federal judge has blocked the administration's proposed changes. And as ABC News correspondent Stephen Portnoy tells us, the White House is asking the Supreme Court to step in.
14: With just 8 weeks to go until the midterms, the Trump administration is taking its case on mail-in ballots to the nation's highest court.
15: Mail-in voting means mail-in cheating. I call it mail-in cheating.
14: Experts say examples of fraudulent voting by mail are exceedingly rare, and there's no evidence that fraudulent mail-in ballots have affected the outcomes of recent national elections. But the administration, at this late date, is now urging the justices to allow the Postal Service to impose new rules governing how ballots are sent out via the mail. That, as absentee ballots have already gone out in North Carolina. They're set to go out in Alabama later this week, and in several more states by the end of next week. President Trump ordered the Postal Service to make changes in March. He's repeatedly cast doubt on the security of voting by mail, even as it's something he's done repeatedly himself.
16: Because of the fact that I'm president of the United States, I did a mail-in ballot for elections that took place in Florida.
14: The new rules the administration is pushing would require states to upload the names and addresses of approved voters to a Postal Service portal. But a whistleblower claims that system has been hastily thrown together without proper testing. The anonymous insider also alleges issues with barcodes on new standardized envelopes could lead to entire batches of ballots not being delivered on time. In a statement, USPS says it spent months developing the portal, which it says is part of a broader effort, quote, to ensure that election mail and ballots are handled and delivered securely, reliably, and efficiently. Stephen Portnoy, ABC News, Washington.
8: Despite higher gas prices this Labor Day weekend, millions of Americans hit the road and they'll be returning home soon.
17: It is by far one of the busiest holidays on the road. Even with those higher gas prices, the national average for regular unleaded is sitting at $4.15 a gallon. Now, according to AAA, that's almost a full dollar more than a year ago when it was at $3.20. Even in the past week, it's gone up by about 7 cents. The EV charging rate is at 42 cents right now. Road trips to national parks, they're extremely popular right now. In fact, a huge number of people have rented cars in cities like Denver and Las Vegas to drive to those parks.
8: That's ABC News transportation correspondent Gio Benitez. 818 traffic and weather. Rich Hunter's in the traffic center.
6: All right, if you're traveling on 270 southbound, we did have slow traffic beginning just before the gas hit for Urbana and continuing off and on down into Clarksburg before you finally you pick up that extra lane and you have more travel lanes. There may be now be a crash southbound on 270 south of Route 80 Urbana. Police and fire were headed that way. We'll keep you posted on that, but no word of any lane closures as of yet. Folks coming back from the Eastern Shore, still heavy, leaving the Kent Narrows Bridge off and on across the Bay Bridge. Then the pace picks up now as you head into Annapolis. Virginia 95 has heaviest stretches still, headed north through Spotsylvania into Fredericksburg, easing now through portions of Stafford. And beyond that, you're in good shape all the way up through the Beltway in Springfield with no other incidents reported in your way. 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I'm Rich Hunter. Your next update in about 10 minutes.
0: 2-7 News senior meteorologist Steve Rudin.
7: Nice end of the long holiday weekend as temperatures slowly fall through the 70s, eventually settling to the 50s to middle 60s by early tomorrow morning. Tomorrow, scattered clouds around 85 to 90 degrees, near 90 and more humid on Wednesday, and a cold front on Thursday. That's going to bring us showers and thunderstorms. I'm 7 News senior meteorologist Steve Rudin at the Storm Alert Weather Center.
0: 75 degrees in Washington. 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Labor Day may be a holiday for most Americans, but for candidates running for Congress, it's one of the busiest days on the campaign calendar. The unofficial sprint to the midterm elections is underway. Candidates across the country spent the day meeting voters and rallying supporters. WTOP Capitol Hill correspondent Mitchell Miller is following the latest on that, starting with which party appears to have the edge in the U.S. House.
18: In the House, when people asked on a generic ballot whether they are going to elect a Republican or a Democrat to Congress, polling gives Democrats a 6-7% advantage. That could potentially lead to a 20-seat pickup for Democrats, which would be more than enough to retake the House. Now, as a comparison, in the 2022 midterms, when President Biden was in office, the generic ballot was just about even, with Republicans given a slight edge. They ended up picking up 9 seats, which in that case was also enough to win the House for the GOP. Republicans will likely win 6 seats or so through redistricting, but that's a lot less than what they were originally hoping for. Control of the House is likely to be determined by just about a couple dozen competitive races nationwide. The Cook Political Report currently has 21 House races in toss-ups.
0: How does the Senate map compare with the House?
18: The Republicans still have the edge to return to power in the Senate, but the situation has changed considerably from what it was entering this election year. Democrats need to flip 4 seats to regain control. They're running competitive races in North Carolina, Ohio, Iowa, Alaska, and Texas, where the GOP has some concerns about nominee Ken Paxton, who has not been raising a lot of money and up to this point hasn't campaigned that much. Now, he is expected to start getting more money from PACs linked to President Trump. Democrats have their own issues. Nominee Abdul El-Sayed is in a tough race with Republican Mike Rogers in Michigan, a state Democrats really need to hold to have a chance to flip the Senate. And Democrats are still trying to regroup behind Troy Jackson in his race against Republican Senator Susan Collins in Maine after Graham Platner left that race.
0: That's WTOP Capitol Hill correspondent Mitchell Miller. President Trump will headline the opening night of the Republican National Committee's midterm convention on Wednesday in Dallas as Republicans look to energize voters ahead of November. Vice President J.D. Vance is set to take center stage the following night on Thursday. With more, here's ABC News correspondent Olivia Rubin.
19: The stage is set in Dallas this week. The Republican Party hoping to sell its message to voters before they head to the polls. And we're told roughly 100 candidates and House representatives are expected to attend the 2 days of programming, which will feature dozens of speakers, including Todd Blanche, the attorney general, a position that usually avoids these hyper-political events. The center of the show, though, of course, is President Trump, who will speak on both nights, though it comes at a time when a recent poll shows him with a record low approval rating. And some candidates in tight races this November say they're not going, including Representative Zach Nunn in Iowa, running in a district that Democrats are hoping to flip, and Senator Susan Collins, who's defending her seat in Maine and has long avoided conventions during election cycles. And remember, even though Election Day is still technically 2 months out, voting has already begun. beginning, ballots were already mailed out in North Carolina, but it comes as President Trump is still trying to restrict mail-in voting used by nearly a third of Americans in 2024. His executive order is still making its way through the courts, leaving a lot of uncertainty with the clock still ticking.
0: That's ABC News correspondent Olivia Rubin.
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0: 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What is happening, Frank Hanrahan?
25: Well, the losing streak on the road for the Nats has reached 8 after falling at San Diego, 3-2. Dylan Cruz with the 2-run homer for the Nats. Jake Irvin, though, taking the loss. Nats are now 12 games under 500 after they dropped the opener of the series at San Diego, 3-2. Same 2 tomorrow night. Baltimore, though, was a winner, beating Cleveland 6-4. First win in the month of September for the Orioles. We got tennis going on tonight. U.S. Open. Coco Gauff in action, looking spry. Won the first set 6-1, 2-2 in the second set as she's trying to advance on to the quarterfinals. Naomi Osaka did not, as she was knocked out in straight sets. Francis Tiafoe will face Alex Mickelson tomorrow afternoon, 1 o'clock on Arthur Ashe Stadium Center Court. Tiafoe making the semis 2 years ago and 4 years ago in 2022. He's looking for his first major title. Commanders announcing captains for the entire season. Coach Dan Quinn switching it up. In the past, he's had captains for each individual game, but he says today he's going to have captains for the entire season. That includes quarterback Jaden Daniels, Terry McLaurin, the wide receiver. On defense, Frankie Louvu, Jeremy Reeves, and special teams captain is Tress Way. Commanders and the Eagles Sunday, 4:25. City of Brotherly Love, Philadelphia, on paper is about a 3.5-4 point favorite. 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Frank Hanrahan, WTOP Sports.
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0: It's 8:28. We have traffic and weather on WTOP. Rich Hunter's in the traffic center.
6: All right, our top traffic issue, still about a 3-mile delay headed toward the Bay Bridge. There was a broken down vehicle that was crowding in the right lane as you get onto the westbound span, but that has now been removed from travel, so all lanes are open. Southbound 95 in Beltsville, just before you get down to the Capitol Beltway, crash with response along the right side of the roadway. For folks who are headed down to the outer loop, you squeeze to the left past the activity. The lanes that are going down toward the inner loop, you're moving okay in that stretch. And if you're traveling in Virginia, still heavy volume 95 north headed toward Fredericksburg, but no incidents in your way. 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
0: Clear skies tonight, lows in the 50s. Tomorrow, scattered clouds, comfortable with highs in the upper 80s.
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0: Good evening, I'm Nick Iannelli. Tariq King is our producer. Developing news tonight in Montgomery County. We're getting new details about a plane that had to make an emergency landing at the Montgomery County Air Park. Montgomery County Fire and Rescue spokesman Pete Pieringer joined us on WTOP just minutes ago, saying the twin-engine plane's front landing gear was not working and the pilot had to make an emergency landing without that gear deployed.
4: We were notified that a pilot was having an issue with some landing gear as he attempted to land at the Montgomery County Air Park. Fortunately, he did make a successful landing a little after 7 o'clock. It was not a crash. It wasn't even initially they called it a hard landing, but in fact, the pilot did a really great job in getting this plane down without any injury, no fire, but the air park remains closed at this time.
0: The plane circled the air park for a while as the pilot tried to resolve the landing gear issue before eventually having to make that emergency landing. Two people were on board. They were evaluated. No serious injuries reported from that. Investigators are learning more about yesterday's deadly Amazon cargo plane crash at Miami International Airport. The NTSB is there investigating, saying all five people killed were in vehicles that were hit after the Boeing 767 ran off the runway and crashed and crossed a roadway that was right by the airport. A van carrying seven workers from an aircraft cleaning company was hit and torn apart. An SUV outside airport property was also hit. The NTSB says the plane went about 1,300 feet beyond the end of the runway before coming to a stop. News Nation correspondent Leah Lando has more.
5: Just heartbreaking. The big question is what happened. So investigators are continuing to look into that. Officials say the Boeing 767 cargo plane, operated by 21 Air for Amazon, was arriving from San Juan, Puerto Rico. This was yesterday when the FAA says that plane overran the runway.
9: Guys, the plane's on fire. Plane's on fire. Put your game faces on.
5: The plane crossing a road, hitting multiple vehicles before catching fire. Officials say five people died. Several others were injured. Data from Flight Radar 24 shows the plane was traveling 129 miles an hour when it left the runway. More than 60 fire rescue units and nearly 200 personnel responded. Amazon did release a statement saying, in part, it is heartbroken, extending its deepest sympathies to everyone impacted by this. The company also says that it's working closely with authorities and cooperating fully with the investigation. The NTSB, meanwhile, launching a GO team with Chair Jennifer Homendy. The FAA also investigating here. Experts say weather data shows thunderstorms and gusting winds at the time of that crash. Clearly something investigators will be looking into to figure out if that contributed. The crash caused a ripple effect of delays and cancellations as Miami International Airport closed its runways.
0: That's News Nation correspondent Leah Lando. Labor Day is a big political day. It's the unofficial kickoff to the general campaign for the midterms. Here's WTOP's Mitchell Miller today on the Hill.
8: One of the most significant races is for the U.S. Senate in Maine, where Democratic candidate Troy Jackson spoke to supporters today.
10: Labor Day has never been just another holiday. I mean, this is the day, especially now, where you get to get out, see people.
8: Maine is dealing with the trade war between the U.S. and Canada, which plans to impose retaliatory tariffs on Tuesday. Republican Senator Susan Collins says she's appealed to the Trump administration to stop imposing tariffs that hurt her state.
11: There's no one who has been more vocal than I have against the Canadian tariffs.
8: To regain control of the Senate, Democrats need to flip four seats. Other competitive races include Ohio, Iowa, Alaska, and Texas. On Capitol Hill, Mitchell Miller, WTOP News.
0: A campaign stop at a county fair in Ohio ended with the arrest of a man armed with handguns and a stun gun. He reportedly lunged at the Democratic candidate for governor there. ABC News correspondent Matt Rivers has more on the incident and the investigation.
12: An armed man allegedly forced his way through a crowd at Ohio gubernatorial candidate Amy Acton. Police say 38-year-old Patrick Havas was armed with a taser and two pistols. Witnesses say Acton was addressing supporters when the suspect shouted obscenities and pushed toward her, knocking down an elderly couple who were reportedly injured.
13: When he came in, it was kind of one of those moments where I think everybody froze.
12: Lindsay Yagi says she was working at the fair when the incident occurred.
13: There were two elderly women standing right in front of Amy, and he tackled them to the ground.
12: Police say there is no indication the suspect ever brandished a weapon, and the weapons he had are legal to possess in Ohio. Authorities are now investigating a possible motive. Acton's campaign saying, "This kind of violence has no place in Ohio. Dr. Acton will always stand up to the chaos, hate, and vitriol that pits us against one another." Acton is in a tight race against Republican Vivek Ramaswamy, the one-time presidential candidate and ally of President Trump. A campaign spokesperson for Ramaswamy saying, "Candidates should be able to meet with voters without having to worry about threats or violence. What happened today is completely unacceptable."
14: Now, the suspect is facing charges of disorderly conduct and two counts of assault as police continue their investigation. I think key there is going to be what the motive is, if anything, beyond just a spur of the moment action.
0: That's ABC News correspondent Matt Rivers. Iran is threatening new restrictions around the Strait of Hormuz as tensions with the U.S. continue to escalate. A top Iranian security official says Tehran plans to create what it calls an exclusion zone near the waterway and could take action against ships it believes are trying to pass through. It all comes after the U.S. struck three Iranian oil tankers in response to Iranian missile attacks on American ships.
15: Iran escalated its warning today, Lindsay, saying that U.S.-linked energy infrastructure in the Gulf is particularly vulnerable, especially if Washington attacks Tehran's interests yet again. Tehran also preparing more restrictions along the Strait of Hormuz at this time. Both sides not calling this an all-out war per se at the present moment, but we do know that senior Trump officials are trying to keep this conflict as contained as possible, emphasizing sanctions, economic pressure.
0: That's CBS News correspondent Nicole Skanga. To the war in Ukraine now. As Washington tries to broker an end to that war, Russia is escalating tensions on NATO's doorstep. Moscow has moved one of its most advanced missile systems closer to alliance territory while continuing to make demands that Ukraine and the U.S. have repeatedly rejected.
16: Ukraine's military intelligence chief says units of Russia's 101st Missile Brigade, equipped with Oreshnik intermediate-range ballistic missiles, are now deployed in Belarus. The Oreshnik can carry nuclear warheads. Although Russia's previous Oreshnik attacks against Ukraine used conventional payloads, the deployment matters because Belarus borders Ukraine as well as NATO members Poland, Lithuania, and Latvia, places Russia's been launching shadow attacks recently. The missile's speed also makes interception exceptionally difficult. This is especially important now considering that Kyiv is running low on Patriot missile interceptors, and they've been warning for months that deployment of the system in Belarus would represent a significant escalation risk.
0: That's WTOP National Security Correspondent J.J. Green.
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1: 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For the moment, all traffic stopped on the inner loop as a result of the multi-vehicle crash. 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
2: 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Here's 7 News Senior Meteorologist Steve Rudin.
3: A few passing clouds as we head through the evening and into the overnight. Temperatures eventually settle to the 50s in our far northern western suburbs to lower to middle 60s downtown D.C. Tomorrow, back to work, back to school, 85 to 90 degrees. At least we're trending dry. A bit more humidity in the air on Wednesday. Also a breezier day, 85 to 90 with wind gusts 20 to 25 miles per hour. Could be a stormy afternoon on Thursday with heat and humidity that continues to build. I'm 7 News Senior Meteorologist Steve Rudin in the Storm Alert Weather Center.
2: Temperatures in the 70s tonight. It's 74 degrees in Washington. Money News with John Wardock.
4: Online marketplace Gigster surveyed the top 30 metropolitan areas, and D.C. ranked high for supporting gigs and side hustles for actors, artists, musicians, and photographers. D.C. had the highest hourly pay rate at $52 an hour. That's a rather high number for a reason, says Tyler Quill. He's the CEO of Gigster and used to live in D.C.
5: I think it is, but it also comes with a cost of living. So it's typically like one of these things. If you're in San Francisco, I also live there. And then, you know, L.A., in these major markets, it's incredibly expensive.
4: As for the highest paying gig job in D.C., musicians and singers. There was no stock trading on Monday as Wall Street paused for the holiday. Coming up Tuesday, we get a fresh report on how small businesses are feeling right now about the economy and business conditions. John Wardock, WTOP News.
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11: Debate over National Guard troops in D.C. is heating up. The deployment tied to President Trump's crime initiative could stay in place through Inauguration Day 2029.
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2: It's 8:43. I'm Nick Iannelli. Thanks for being with us tonight. As the nation marks the 25th anniversary of the September 11th attacks this week, attention is once again turning to Afghanistan and the aftermath of America's longest war. 5 years after the U.S. withdrawal, Taliban fighters are still using American-made weapons, vehicles, and equipment left behind when the Afghan government collapsed in 2021. CBS News correspondent Imtiaz Taieb has the story.
13: On the streets of Kabul, the hardware of America's longest war is nearly everywhere. Taliban fighters patrol in armored vehicles once supplied to Afghan forces, wearing American tactical gear and carrying American weapons.
14: President Trump has bitterly criticized the Biden administration for what he says is abandoning billions of dollars of military hardware.

0: and is demanding that the Taliban hand it back.
1: Pentagon figures show $7 billion in hardware and weaponry fell into the group's hands when the Afghan National Army collapsed. Abdulkahar Balki is the spokesman for the Taliban's Ministry of Foreign Affairs.
2: Will Afghanistan return that military hardware to the U.S.?
3: That's the assets of the state of Afghanistan. And we are in our business of doing transactions and deals on the assets of the state of Afghanistan.
2: President Trump would argue that the Americans paid for that. They should get it back.
3: The Americans did a lot of things. Americans killed a lot of people, destroyed the majority of the country. Should they not be paying for that first?
0: Now, to be clear, the Taliban waged a vicious insurgency during a war that killed more than 2,400 American service members and tens of thousands of innocent Afghans. But critics of the Biden administration's handling of the U.S. withdrawal say it's allowed the Taliban to transform from insurgents and into a state armed with billions in American-funded firepower.
4: That's CBS News correspondent MTS Tayyip reporting. The 9/11 attacks continue to take lives even to this day. WTOP's John Doman.
5: For those who responded to the different attack sites, the physical toll came years after the mental and psychological trauma. Dozens of people have developed cancer they couldn't recover from.
6: You know, I was in charge of assigning people to go into the building and conduct the search and recovery.
5: John Adams is a retired agent from the Washington field office. He said he realized in 2008 that more lives could be lost when his friend Bob Roth passed away from cancer linked to his time at the Pentagon after 9/11.
7: 2 or 3 years later, 15 or 20 years later, you learn that because of your dedication, because of showing up and doing the amazing job, that you're diagnosed with an illness that is going to kill you.
5: Darren Cox is the assistant director in charge of the Washington field office. Agents past and present know the death toll will only continue to rise.
6: Me personally, I was diagnosed with cancer 3 years ago, stage 4 cancer.
5: Adams was able to beat that. Today, he's cancer free.
6: There's other my colleagues that are in various stages of treatment that are dealing with cancers that don't have such a good type of treatment.
5: At the National Law Enforcement Officers Memorial, John Doman, WTOP News.
4: Some cattle ranchers are raising concerns after President Trump temporarily waived higher tariffs on certain imported ground beef. The administration says it's aimed at lowering beef prices. But ranchers in Wyoming and other cattle-producing states argue the policy will hurt their bottom line by driving down cattle prices at a time when they're already dealing with drought, higher operating costs, and shrinking herds. CBS News correspondent Ian Lee.
8: Livestock markets are the beating heart of the American beef industry, moving cattle across the nation. And auctioneers like Lander Nicodemus keep their fingers on the pulse.
9: How's it been this year?
10: It's been a year that I hope we never do again.
8: Nicodemus owns the Torrington Livestock Markets in Wyoming, selling more than 450,000 head of cattle a year.
10: We happen to raise the best dang beef in the world, too. And I think it shows in consumer demand.
8: Beef has never been more expensive, but ranchers aren't cashing in. They're fighting higher feed costs and severe drought, pushing the U.S. cattle herd to its lowest level in decades.
10: Guys were forced to make some really tough decisions this year and sell cattle that they didn't want to.
9: Are you seeing people getting out of the business?
10: Sadly, yes.
11: In our case, it takes 30 to 40 acres to carry one cow.
8: Mark Isley raises 1,500 head of cattle outside Cheyenne, Wyoming.
9: What is the biggest hurdle to expanding the American herd?
11: Probably the ability to obtain land. You can't compete with developers.
8: As ranchers struggle to rebuild the American herd, the White House announced plans to bring in more than 660,000 pounds of foreign beef to help lower prices.
12: Oh, I love the ranchers, but they admit that we need a little help in order to get the prices down. So that's what we're doing.
8: But in cattle country, folks say the move actually comes at their expense. Economists say the imports only account for about 2% of the beef Americans will consume.
13: Is it likely to have a huge impact on retail prices? No.
8: But University of Wyoming agricultural economist Chris Bastian says more foreign beef will add more financial pressure on ranchers.
14: If we continue down the road of importing beef, that's going to continue to create risk and uncertainty for producers. We'll face continually tight supplies.
15: Ian Lee in Southeast Wyoming.
4: 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Rich Hunter's in the traffic center.
16: All right. Business has definitely picked up, and the folks who want to take it easy out there, there's a lot going on. First, on the inner loop of the Beltway, south of Branch Avenue, right near the Temple Hill Road overpass, they had stopped traffic due to a crash with heavy response on scene. Still waiting for word and when they might get a lane or two by, but for now, all traffic stopped on the inner loop. Now, elsewhere in Maryland, if you're traveling on 95 north and approaching Maryland 200, the ICC, the crash had been along the left side of the roadway you were getting by. Two lanes to the left there. Heads up for a slowdown headed north to 212 toward the crash scene. Now, Branch Avenue northbound at the intersection with Silver Hill and Iverson Street, the northbound lanes were temporarily stopped while they were removing a vehicle involved in the crash from the intersection. And then if you're traveling in Virginia, newest issue, southbound 395 right underneath the Duke Street Bridge. All traffic currently stopped as a result of a multi-vehicle crash. A lot of response on scene. Any traffic that was stopped behind the crash was allowed to squeeze by on the right shoulder. Everybody else is actually now being diverted to exit 3 as a result of that closure. So again, approach with caution and be prepared to be diverted off the interstate. 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For more reliable commute in Virginia, get the inside track to express travel on I-66 outside the Beltway at ride66express.com. Guess less, no more. I'm Rich Hunter. Next update in about 10 minutes.
4: Over to 7 News senior meteorologist Steve Rudin. Steve, how are we looking going into tomorrow now?
17: Looking really nice. You know, today was an absolutely beautiful. It's wonderful outside right now with temperatures anywhere from the upper 60s to lower to middle 70s, depending on location. Tonight, mainly clear skies. It's going to cool down. We're in the 50s off in our northern and western suburbs, lower to middle 60s downtown. And tomorrow, another winter, 84 to 89 degrees. Will be slightly warmer on Wednesday, nearing 90. Also, humidity will be up, so the stickiness factor returns. Thursday, we're watching a cold front. This cold front will likely trigger a few showers and thunderstorms. Severe weather outlook, not so much. That's the good news. High temperatures anywhere from 87 to 92 and heat index values ahead of the front in the mid-90s. Not quite as hot on Friday. We're in the upper 70s to lower 80s, and we'll keep the nice weather going into the upcoming weekend. 70 degrees right now in South Riding at 77 downtown and 73 in Gaithersburg.
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18: ABC News, I'm Stephanie Officer. Hyundai's deadly cargo plane crash at Miami International Airport is still causing travel delays. ABC's Victor Oquendo is there.
19: The NTSB has recovered the flight data recorder and the cockpit voice recorder. They will be sent to D.C. for analysis. Tonight, two of the four runways here at Miami International Airport are closed, delays averaging 5 hours.
18: Renewed concern now over political violence after the incident in Ohio yesterday involving Democratic gubernatorial candidate Amy Acton. An armed man was arrested for allegedly pushing his way toward the doctor-turned-politician as she was speaking at a local fair in Canfield, leaving some people injured in the process. Acton making her first comment since that incident today at the Labor Day parade in Cleveland. She was seen trying to help one of the victims hurt during the incident.
20: I refuse to look the other way like people didn't look the other way when I was a struggling kid in Youngstown, Ohio.
18: This is ABC News.
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4: 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Frank Hanrahan is here. What's going on, Frank?
30: Really got the Commanders announcing captains for the upcoming season now. Usually they've done just a captain per game, but Coach Dan Quinn going with captains for the entire season. Five of them, including quarterback Jaden Daniels, wide receiver Terry McLaurin. Defensive side of things, Frank Iluvu, Jeremy Reeves, and Tress Way is your special teamer. As for Dan Quinn on the upcoming season, they got the Eagles next Sunday.
31: Saw a little bit watching the college, you know, like who plays mistake free, who, you know, doesn't expose himself to some weakness. And those are the ones that usually come out and play well. That's been as long as I can remember, man, as opening games go. And but I just like the energy of our team, man, where they're at and what the week looks like.
30: The vibes are good for the Commanders. We'll see how good they are on the field Sunday, 4:25 at Philadelphia. In baseball, the vibes are not that good for the Nats as they lose their series opener at San Diego. 3-2 runs the losing skid on the road to 8. Dylan Cruz did have a 2-run homer, but the Nats do not get the curly W. Same 2 tomorrow night in San Diego. Baltimore winners over Cleveland 6-4, first win in the month of September for the O's. Coco Gauff just won a round of 16 match, so she is in to the quarterfinals in New York. Frank Hanrahan, WTOP Sports.
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4: Traffic and weather on WTOP to the Traffic Center and Rich Hunter.
5: All right, our top traffic issues right now. First on the Beltway on the Inner Loop. After Branch Avenue, right near the Temple Hill Road overpass, for the moment, all traffic stopped as a result of a crash. 395 southbound in Virginia, right underneath the Duke Street, all traffic stopped there. Everyone coming south on 395 is being diverted onto Duke Street. So again, heads up for that. And if you're traveling northbound 95 in Maryland before you get up to Maryland 200, the crash now confined to the left shoulder. The WTOP Traffic Center is presented by Window Nation. 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I'm Rich Hunter. Next update in about 10 minutes.
4: Over to 7 News senior meteorologist Steve Rudin.
6: The long holiday weekend drawing to a close, the unofficial end of summer. Hard to believe. We have passing clouds overnight into very early tomorrow morning. Temperatures will eventually settle to the 50s in our far northern and western suburbs, inside and close to the Capitol Beltway, just around 60 to 65 degrees. Now for tomorrow, a mix of sunny clouds, a beautiful day, back to work and back to school, around 85 to 90 degrees. But it becomes more humid and definitely breezier on Wednesday. Highs around 85 to 90. Feels like temperatures lower to mid-90s, along with wind gusts upwards of 20 to 25 miles per hour. I'm tracking a cold front on Thursday. The day will start dry, but by afternoon and evening could be tracking showers and thunderstorms. And some could contain some gustier winds, even some heavier downpours. Highs ahead of the front, upper 80s to lower 90s. Behind the front on Friday, partly cloudy skies, 79 to 83 degrees. And looking ahead to the upcoming weekend, looks really nice. We're dry, not terribly humid, and temperatures in the upper 70s to middle 80s. I'm 7 News senior meteorologist Steve Rudin in the Storm Alert Weather Center.
4: 73 degrees in Washington.
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7: From ABC News, I'm Stephanie Officer. New York City's new mayor is in the hot seat over his planned appearance for the city's 9/11 Remembrance Ceremony at the World Trade Center later this week, with several former city leaders now weighing in. ABC's Jaisha Patel in Manhattan.
8: Mayor Mamdani says he will be in attendance. He'll be the first Muslim mayor to do so, and almost every mayor before him has attended this ceremony. Family members who lost loved ones on 9/11 have started an online petition, which has nearly 100,000 signatures, calling for Mayor Mamdani to not attend the remembrance ceremony Friday. Former Governor George Pataki has come out and said the same, and yesterday, former Mayor Rudy Giuliani made baseless claims that Mayor Mamdani doesn't believe 9/11 was a terrorist attack, so some are calling Giuliani's comments anti-Muslim.
7: The U.S. trade war continues to escalate. Tomorrow, retaliatory tariffs from Canada take effect, impacting everything from steel to cheese. ABC's Jay O'Brien.
9: The president raising the stakes, warning he may prohibit Canadian jet manufacturer Bombardier from selling in the United States unless they build here and stop treating America like a piggy bank. And in a Labor Day message, Canadian Prime Minister Mark Carney promising to put economic distance between his country and the U.S., writing, Canada is growing stronger and less dependent on any single partner. We are already giving ourselves far more than anyone can take away.
7: In a move that came earlier than expected, California's parole board has given the green light to a hearing for the Menendez brothers. The brothers' case became globally known after they murdered their parents in 1989.
10: When the Menendez brothers were denied parole at their first parole board hearing last year, their attorneys said they would push to move up the date for their next hearing from the automatically scheduled 3-year date, which would have been in 2028. Now they've been granted an earlier parole board hearing tentatively scheduled for March of 2027.
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4: 9:03 on Monday, September 7th, 73 degrees, clear skies tonight, lows in the 50s. Tomorrow, scattered clouds, comfortable with highs in the upper 80s. Good evening, I'm Nick Iannelli. A small plane had to make an emergency landing this evening at the Montgomery County Air Park. It happened a little after 7 o'clock, and after the plane's pilot reported that the plane's front landing gear was not working and could not be deployed, the pilot had to bring the plane down without that landing gear. Montgomery County Fire and Rescue spokesperson Pete Pieringer tells us.
11: The pilot, I think, did a great job, recognized there was a problem, made the proper notifications,
1: continue to attempt to resolve the issue, and in this case was unable to do so. And as far as Montgomery County Fire Rescue had plenty of resources here on the scene, all the equipment and expertise that we needed. We had staged several areas around the airpark as they made the landing successfully. And again, no fire, no injury. So again, we had everything in place. Pilot did a great job getting the plane down.
4: There were two people on board. Federal prosecutors have expanded a special grand jury investigation into how D.C. agencies oversee children and teens. Prosecutors have subpoenaed records from schools and the Child and Family Services Agency and have questioned police officers about child deaths. The investigation appears focused on truancy, child welfare, and whether the city is doing enough to protect vulnerable kids. Prosecutors have also looked for data on school attendance and graduation rates. Washington Post reporter Perry Stein is covering the story. She joined us to break down the details.
3: Right now, it appears to be a broad and fast-moving investigation looking into various agencies that deal with the supervision of kids in and outside a classroom. So that includes, so far, DCPS, that's the DC Public School System, Child and Family Service Agency, that's the agency tasked with determining are kids being abused, do they need to be monitored, are they in a safe home. We know the state superintendent has also been part of this, and that DC police officers have actually voluntarily testified, meaning prosecutors asked them to testify and they went. So they did not get subpoenaed, but they've been testifying about what they see as failures by CFSA and instances of children who have died.
4: So is this seeming like an investigation looking into individuals or possibly looking into systemic failures within DC agencies? It seems really wide reaching, this investigation.
3: We don't know yet. Everyone who I spoke with said that this investigation appears to be in its very early stages and they expect a lot more agencies and people to be subpoenaed. We know a bunch of DC teachers have also testified. Right now, it doesn't appear they have a specific target. They're using a special grand jury, which is a unique kind of jury that allows them to issue a report even if they don't charge anyone. And that report could list all these systemic issues. But so far, it seems to be an investigation broadly into some of these systemic issues that the federal government sees in the school system and CFSA and other agencies.
4: You mentioned that the investigation is in part looking into child deaths. What do we know about that? Would this be looking at death investigations within the Child and Family Services Agency, or would it be looking at other agencies?
3: We know that police officers testified about deaths related to CFSA. I don't know what specific deaths they testified about. So that means that we don't know if these were children who were under the care of CFSA or who police officers thought should have been. CFSA and police would work together quite frequently. If they get called to a home and they see a kid who they feel is endangered or is being abused or is not in a proper environment, they would then call CFSA and ask for them to take a look and assess this family. That would be their interaction. So we don't know exactly what they're testifying about.
4: The U.S. Attorney for D.C., Jeanine Pirro, has many times publicly linked truancy and youth crime together. Does that appear to be a pretty significant piece of this investigation, linking people not showing up to school to crime carried out by young people in the city?
3: Yeah, I think that's right. If you remember those teen takeovers that were happening in Navy Yard, specifically there was one at Chipotle. Not every kid is committing crimes there, but sometimes they are. She did a press conference and she really talked and laid out what I thought was a pretty good window into the way she's thinking about this, which is these kids were out past curfew. She said that a lot of these kids are truant and their parents should be held accountable for this, meaning I'll prosecute the parents if I can't prosecute the kids, because in DC, the attorney general, which is a locally elected position, prosecutes juvenile crime. And so she was saying my hands are tied in how far I can go, but I can prosecute the parents. Now, we haven't seen that happen yet, but that is how she's looking at it.
4: You mentioned that this special grand jury investigation, it may or may not lead to charges. If prosecutors don't bring criminal charges in this, what are the possible outcomes that could happen after the investigation is done? If charges are not filed, could it be recommendations to the city, or what could happen if not criminal charges?
3: So the prosecutors could create a report of the findings of all their investigations, and then the grand jurors would vote on whether it should be released, and a judge could sign off if it meets the standards to be released. And then if it's released, That is a document in the public.
4: And if that happened, then the U.S. Attorney for D.C., Jeanine Pirro, she could use that document to lobby for certain changes or pressure city government in some way?
3: Yes, she could use this to advocate for policy change. We know she did similar things when she was the DA in Westchester County more than 20 years ago. So to your question, she could advocate for policy change. Now, we don't know if she would advocate for policy change on the local level, meaning Mayor Bowser or Mayor Denise Lewis George, she's the presumptive next mayor, can make these changes. Or, and this is what I think people are scared of, she's a federal prosecutor, so she could advocate for changes on the federal level.
4: All right, Perry, appreciate your time very much. Thank you.
3: Thank you so much for having me.
4: That's Washington Post reporter Perry Stein.
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4: Traffic and weather. Rich Hunter's in the traffic center.
5: All right, if you're traveling on the Capitol Beltway in Maryland on the Inner Loop, the crash happened between Branch Avenue and the Temple Hill Road overpass. All traffic there remains stopped as a result of a serious crash. Looks like this may turn into an investigation. Any traffic coming south of Andrews is now being diverted on the Branch Avenue, where you can go north or south. There had been a crash on northbound Branch Avenue at the intersection with Silver Hill Road and Iverson Street. I believe that is now out of the intersection, so you should have no problems there. But again, you can go north or south on Branch. Now, elsewhere in Virginia, this is a little more complicated. Southbound 395, the incident occurred at a point underneath of Duke Street and kind of continued a little further south. As a result, all traffic coming south on 395 is being diverted onto Duke Street. However, you will not be able to re-enter 395 south from Duke Street. They've got the off-ramp blocked as well. If you go east on Duke Street over to Van Dorn, you can take that down to Edsel, Edsel back to 395 to get around this closure, so just keep that in mind. Complicated, yes, but at least you have a way to get around. 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
4: Over to 7 News senior meteorologist Steve Rudin.
6: Moving through the evening and into the overnight, just a few passing clouds as temperatures eventually settle to the 50s to middle 60s by early tomorrow morning. Tomorrow, scattered clouds, 85 to 90 degrees. By Wednesday, it's more humid. It's a warmer day, just around 90, and tracking a cold front and storms on Thursday. I'm 7 News senior meteorologist Steve Rudin in the Storm Alert Weather Center.
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13: Scammers are tricking job candidates with bogus emails and fake LinkedIn messages, and these fake job recruiters are taking Americans for millions of dollars. MarketWatch reports the Federal Trade Commission received more than 130,000 job scam reports last year, and victims lost $643 million. That's up from $179 million just a few years ago. One red flag to watch for: beware of recruiters asking you to pay for background checks. Barnes & Noble is busy opening new stores. USA Today reports the bookseller has opened almost 30 stores around the country, and that includes stores in Arlington and downtown D.C. No stock trading Monday. Both the New York Stock Exchange and the NASDAQ were closed for the holiday. John Wardock, WTOP News.
14: ABC News, I'm Chuck Sievertson. Granted an earlier parole board hearing, the Menendez brothers imprisoned in California for the 1989 killings of their parents. The board moving the hearing up from 2028 to this coming March 2027. In Los Angeles, ABC's Alex Stone.
15: At their last hearing, the parole board found the brothers not suitable for parole because of violations they've had in prison, including illegal smuggled-in cell phones, and Eric had been linked to a prison gang years ago and a tax fraud case.
14: New threats between the U.S. and Iran after trading weekend missile attacks. Each now promises that their retaliation attacks will not be in proportion, that they'll increase the severity. Ohio police investigating a man they say lunged at the Democratic candidate for governor, Dr. Amy Acton, during a campaign event over the weekend. Acton running against Republican Vivek Ramaswamy. On a busy travel day, FlightAware.com shows the vast majority of planes taking off on time. This is ABC News.
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4: I'm Nick Iannelli. Good to have you with us. A mother in Virginia is appealing her criminal conviction after allowing her five-year-old son to walk alone through their neighborhood in Williamsburg. A neighbor reported that child, prompting a police response. The mother was charged and convicted of contributing to the delinquency of a minor. The story from ABC News correspondent Allison Kosick.
16: A fierce parenting debate about childhood independence after a mom was sentenced to jail time and put on a child abuse registry for letting her five-year-old go for a walk by himself.
17: I get this knock on the door, and there's my son with a handful of feathers and a scared look on his face, the security guard standing behind him.
16: Authorities say Carrie Ann Parkinson's son, Sam, was found walking alone by a pond in a gated community in Williamsburg, Virginia. Security guards brought him back to his house about a half mile away. But Sam wasn't lost. His mom had given him permission to go. She says she knew he'd have to cross the street to get there and that there was a pond along the trail. But she says she felt he was safe because he's so familiar with the area.
17: I was confused why there was a problem. I didn't send him to play at the pond. I sent him down the path that happens to go past the pond to collect goose feathers.
16: Child Protective Services disagreed. Parkinson was slapped with a six-month suspended jail sentence and had her name placed on the Virginia Child Abuse and Neglect Registry for 7 years. It's not the first time a mother has made headlines facing jail time for letting their kids go solo. In 2024, a Georgia mom was arrested for reckless conduct after her 10-year-old walked a mile to the store on his own. In 2025, a mom in Atlanta was investigated for inadequate supervision after her 6-year-old rode their scooter 3 blocks to the playground alone. These cases leading some parenting advocates to call for common sense and reasonable freedom for kids to explore their surroundings on their own. Back in Virginia, Carrie Ann Parkinson is appealing her conviction.
4: That's ABC News correspondent Allison Kosick reporting. Investigators are learning more and releasing more details about yesterday's deadly Amazon cargo plane crash at Miami International Airport. The National Transportation Safety Board is there looking into it, saying all 5 people who were killed were in vehicles that were hit after the Boeing 767 ran off the runway and crossed a roadway near the airport. A van carrying 7 workers from an aircraft cleaning company was torn apart in that crash. An SUV outside airport property was also hit. The NTSB says the plane traveled about 1,300 feet beyond the end of the runway before it came to a stop.
18: Social media video shows an Amazon cargo jet running off the runway at Miami International Airport Sunday afternoon.
19: Guys, the plane's on fire. Plane's on fire. Put your game faces on.
18: Emergency crews rushed into action within 30 seconds of receiving the call.
19: It struck a truck. We do have a patient on the ground. We're looking and serving the area for more patients.
18: Craig DeMelon witnessed the moments after the crash.
20: I definitely saw one vehicle that was on its side and seemed to have a major impact with the fuselage of the aircraft.
18: Officials say several people were trapped in their vehicles.
21: Rescue! We got one breathing.
22: He's alive.
21: He's alive.
18: The Boeing 767 flying in from Puerto Rico was traveling at 129 miles per hour, overshot Miami's more than 9,000-foot runway.
4: That's CBS News correspondent Skylar Henry. Some tense moments for a Montgomery County leader this holiday weekend. County Councilmember Will Jawando had a heart attack. Jawando was expected to take part in several Labor Day events, but instead he spent the day in the hospital. No word yet on whether the health scare is going to affect his campaign as he runs for county executive in November. More from WTOP's Kate Ryan.
23: Montgomery County Councilmember Will Jawando's office released a statement explaining that the 43-year-old suffered a heart attack while playing in a pickup basketball game Saturday morning. He was taken to George Washington University Hospital, where doctors placed a stent. And according to the statement, he's expected to be discharged later this week. Jawando is the Democratic nominee for county executive, and the statement says he'll adjust his office activities in the coming weeks, but that his council office remains open and will respond to community needs. Kate Ryan, WTOP News.
4: It's 9:18, traffic and weather on WTOP to the Traffic Center and Rich Hunter.
5: All right, if you're traveling on the Beltway in Maryland on the Inner Loop as you head south of Branch Avenue toward the Temple Hill Road overpass, all traffic had been stopped as a result of a multi-vehicle crash. Apparently is not going to end up being as serious as they originally thought. They've canceled the reconstruction team, so that's some good news, but it'll take a while for them to get the lanes reopened. For now, any folks who are coming south of, let's say, Pennsylvania Avenue and Andrews are actually diverted onto Branch Avenue. You can go north or south on Branch, but you will not be able to re-enter the interstate, at least for now. They're hoping to have some lanes open here soon. We will keep you posted, but for now, best to avoid that stretch of the Beltway. Now, on 395 southbound, that is also shut down right at Duke Street as a result of an incident that actually cascaded from just underneath the Duke Street to a little bit beyond the interchange. And as a result, you're being diverted onto Duke Street on 395 south, but you cannot rejoin the interstate from Duke Street. You'll just be diverted to go north. Now, once you get on Duke Street, if you go east of 395 to Van Dorn Street, you can take Van Dorn to Edsel Road and Edsel Road back to 395 to get around the closure, or best to just avoid it if you can. But that's going to be the only easy way to get around that closure, so just be aware. 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
4: Over to 7 News senior meteorologist Steve Rudin. Steve, today was pretty comfortable. Are we going to keep that going for tomorrow?
6: We will keep it going tomorrow, but changes are on the way Wednesday and Thursday, where it's going to feel more like the middle of August rather than here we are entering the mid part of September. Temperatures today were very nice, 84 degrees, right on target for where we should be for this time of year. As we move into the overnight, we'll see our temperatures eventually drop into the 50s, even some lower 60s off toward the north and west of us. Tomorrow it's going to be another beautiful day. We'll see a mix of sun and clouds, 84 to 89 degrees, but the heat and humidity, it's back Wednesday and Thursday, mid 80s to lower 90s. And by Thursday, we're tracking a cold front. This cold front's going to bring us a chance for a few showers, maybe a rumble or two of thunder. Once we get that out of the way, it's beautiful on Friday in the 80 to 85 degree range and wonderful for the upcoming weekend. Already looking ahead to the weekend. It's 70 in Brandywine, Maryland. It's 68 degrees right now in Old Town, Alexandria, and 69 degrees Capitol Hill.
4: 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Charges have now been filed in connection with a crash yesterday on the I-66 express lanes in Fairfax. Three people died in that crash, and as WTOP's Alan Etter tells us, two drivers are facing charges.
2: 66 had all lanes blocked, the mains and the express lanes.
8: Just after 4 o'clock Sunday, a Honda Pilot SUV slammed into the back of a truck hauling canisters of oxygen. The Honda caught fire, which resulted in the deaths of all three occupants. The truck was stopped in the right travel lane when the collision occurred. Police say a third vehicle, a Toyota 4Runner, was involved before that incident. Police have charged the drivers of the 4Runner and the truck with reckless driving. The express lanes were closed for nearly 7 hours for the investigation. The identities of those killed have not been released. Alan Etter, WTOP News.
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13: Big night for American tennis on the women's side. Coco Gauff continues to make some history. Just 22, the youngest American woman to make three major quarters in 1 year since Serena Williams did it way back in 2003. That's the last time an American man won a major. It was Andy Roddick at the U.S. Open. Could this be the year? Already three American men into the quarterfinals, which is eight, including local product Francis Tiafoe. His quarterfinal match is tomorrow afternoon, 1 o'clock on Arthur Ashe Stadium against fellow American Alex Mickelson. But a big chance for Tiafoe to get back into the semifinals. He was there in 2022 and in 2024. In baseball, it was a tough go again for the Nats as they lose their series opener at San Diego, 3-2. Bright spot, Dylan Cruz, 11th homer of the season, a two-run variety for the Nats. But that was it offensively. Jake Irvin took the pitching loss as the Nats fall 12 games under 500. They've lost eight in a row on the road, same to Tuesday night in San Diego. O's were winners over Cleveland 6-4. First win in the month of September for the Birds, snapping a six-game losing skid. We got some FIBA World Cup women's basketball. Two Mystics players are on the team for the United States, beating up on Czechia 105-64. USA now into the knockout round and the quarterfinals. I'm Frank Hanrahan, WTOP Sports.
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4: It's 928. We've got traffic and weather on WTOP. To the traffic center and Rich Hunter.
0: All right, our top traffic issues right now on the inner loop of the Beltway, south of Branch Avenue near the Temple Hill Road overpass. A lot of traffic had been caught behind that closure beyond Branch Avenue. Everyone else who'd been traveling on the interstate was being diverted at Branch Avenue after the crash occurred. Now, the folks who were stopped behind the crash, they got all the crash vehicles and the debris out of the roadway. Those folks who were stopped are now moving on the Beltway, headed down toward the Wilson Bridge. Folks in the diversion, they're in the process of picking up that diversion, but it'll take a few more minutes before all that traffic will be allowed to continue onto the on the inner loop toward the Wilson Bridge. Virginia 395 southbound, all traffic still being diverted to Duke Street as a result of the crash. Still trying to get in more information about that, but remember, you cannot re-enter the interstate from Duke Street as a result of the closure. 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I'm Rich Hunter, your next update in about 10 minutes.
4: Clear skies tonight, lows in the 50s. Tomorrow, scattered clouds, comfortable with highs in the upper 80s.
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4: Good evening, I'm Nick Iannelli. Tariq King's our producer. Developing news in Montgomery County tonight. A small airplane had to make an emergency landing at the Montgomery County Air Park in Gaithersburg. The plane's front landing gear did not deploy. The pilot had to bring the plane down without it. Montgomery County Fire and Rescue spokesperson Pete Pieringer joined us here on WTOP to walk us through what happened.
12: The initial call was he was intending to land at the air park in Gaithersburg. Couldn't get the front landing gear down. They called us and we descended onto the air park staged. As the pilot flew around the area attempting to resolve the issue, which he was unable to do, and then shortly after 7 o'clock, after a couple of trial runs, he was able to bring it down safely. You know, moderate damage to the aircraft, but no fire, no injury, in fact. Great job by the pilot to get it down in this manner.
4: Pieringer says the pilot and a passenger were the only people on board, and they're okay. Investigators are learning more about yesterday's deadly Amazon cargo plane crash in Miami at Miami International Airport. The National Transportation Safety Board says all five people who were killed were in vehicles that were hit after the Boeing 767 ran off the runway. A van carrying seven people was torn apart and an SUV was hit. The NTSB says the plane went about 1,300 feet beyond the end of the runway.
14: An aircraft ran off the end of the runway and hit a vehicle on the perimeter road.
16: The chair of the National Transportation Safety Board leading the investigation into this deadly crash. An Amazon cargo jet crashing off the end of a runway at Miami's airport, plowing across the road into vehicles, bursting into flames, trapping the pilot and co-pilot, as well as some people inside their cars. At least five people killed, five more injured, three of them critically. The Boeing 767, flown for Amazon by 21 Air, was arriving from Puerto Rico around 2 p.m. Officials not saying whether the victims were in the plane or on the ground. Thunderstorms and 30-mile-per-hour wind gusts were reported at the time, but investigators have not said if weather played a role.
4: That's ABC News correspondent Perry Russum. Well, Labor Day marks the end of summer. It also marks the beginning of the campaign season ahead of the midterms, and candidates are ramping up their campaigns. WTOP's Mitchell Miller has that today on the Hill.
17: We're going to get the next senator from the great state of Maine, Troy Jackson.
18: I know what it's like to work hard.
19: Maine Democrat Troy Jackson is working hard to try to prevent Republican Senator Susan Collins from being elected to a sixth term. Canada plans to impose retaliatory tariffs this week that could hurt her state. Collins says she's opposed the president's tariff policies.
20: I voted against them on the Senate floor months ago when the president was first proposing that there be tariffs.
19: Maine has one of several key Senate races. Republicans are trying to fend off Democratic challengers in states, including Ohio, Alaska, Iowa, and Texas, as Democrats try to flip four states to regain power. On Capitol Hill, Mitchell Miller, WTOP News.
4: Iran is threatening new restrictions around the Strait of Hormuz as tensions with the U.S. continue to escalate. A top Iranian security official says Tehran plans to create what it calls an exclusion zone near the waterway and could take action against ships it believes are trying to pass through. That comes after the U.S. struck three Iranian oil tankers in response to Iranian missile attacks on American warships.
1: Major combat operations against Iran were supposed to last only 4 to 6 weeks. As the conflict drags into its seventh month, the costs of the war are taking a toll on Americans' wallets and an administration trying to downplay the impact. Vice President J.D. Vance said he would not call it a war. President Trump appeared to agree.
2: I call it a military conflict because it's small potatoes for us. It's not a big thing.
1: Since military action was taken against Iran this year, 18 American service members have been killed, more than 750 wounded, and 50,000 more are deployed across the Middle East. U.S. Central Command released new video showing strikes on Iranian oil tankers, ships the Pentagon says bankroll Iran's Revolutionary Guard.
4: That's CBS News correspondent Tom Hansen. Despite higher gas prices this Labor Day weekend, millions of Americans hit the road.
3: The price of gas averages $4.14 a gallon. That's nearly a dollar more than last year and surpasses the previous Labor Day record of $3.82 in 2012. Prices surged after the U.S. and Israel attacked Iran in February, affecting crude oil traffic through the Strait of Hormuz. Experts say geopolitical tensions and refinery issues are driving the increases.
7: I'm Mike Hempen.
4: The Trump administration's latest push to end the war in Ukraine is facing a familiar challenge, with Russia's President Vladimir Putin showing little sign of backing away from his demands. But this time, growing pressure from Washington could mean the Kremlin faces greater consequences if negotiations remain stalled.
8: U.S. envoys Steve Witkoff and Jared Kushner traveled from Moscow to Kyiv over the weekend with new proposals aimed at reviving negotiations before winter. But Vladimir Putin rejected the idea of an air truce and, according to several sources, remains convinced Russia can increase the pressure on Ukraine this winter. U.S. and Ukrainian officials familiar with these talks suggest that Putin is still just as dug in as he's always been. But there's talk of a potential phone call between him and President Trump soon, a phone call that will no likely put pressure on Putin. And there is one potentially important development today. The Kremlin says it does not rule out starting three-way negotiations involving Russia, Ukraine, and the U.S. But Moscow says it's too early to discuss when or where those talks might happen.
4: That's WTOP National Security Correspondent J.J. Green. Maryland Governor Wes Moore says unionized workers at BWI Marshall Airport will get a pay raise. Under the plan, the minimum wage for about 120 airport employees covered by union contracts will go up from $17 to $18 an hour. Moore announced the move, saying workers like custodians, security personnel, and groundskeepers play a critical role in keeping that airport running.
9: I'm directing the Maryland Department of Transportation to make sure that no airport worker under a direct contract with the Maryland Aviation Administration is paid less than $18 an hour.
4: Moore says he'll push lawmakers to extend similar wage protections to hundreds of non-union airport workers. State leaders say the increase is aimed at improving recruitment and retention at BWI, which supports more than 100,000 jobs. It contributes billions of dollars to Maryland's economy.
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4: Good evening. It's 9:38. Traffic and weather on WTOP to the Traffic Center and Rich Hunter.
0: Okay, good news on the Beltway in Prince George's County on the inner loop south of Branch Avenue right near the Temple Hill Road overpass. All lanes have been reopened. All the crash vehicles now on the right shoulder. They may have to block the right lane when they try to recover those vehicles because they're smashed up pretty good. So but at least for now, all lanes are open. Nothing in your way, and delays are quickly easing there. Now, the big problem is 395 south in Virginia. All lanes remain blocked due to the serious crash now under investigation. All traffic's being diverted onto Duke Street, and remember, you cannot rejoin 395 south from Duke Street. However, one option to avoid that closure is to go east on Duke Street to Van Dorn Street, take Van Dorn down to Edsel, and from there you can rejoin.

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2: East around 90 degrees with wind gusts upwards of 20 to 25 miles per hour. A cold front will bring us some relief from the heat and humidity on Thursday. I'm 7 News Senior Meteorologist Steve Rudin in the Storm Alert Weather Center.
3: Not bad at all tonight. Temperatures in the low 70s, 73 degrees in the nation's capital. Money News with John Wardock.
4: Online marketplace Gigster looked at the top 30 metropolitan areas, and D.C. ranked really high for supporting gigs and side hustles for actors, artists, musicians, and photographers. Tyler Quill, the CEO of Gigster, used to live in D.C., so why is the district such a stronghold for the gig economy?
5: You know, I think it's, you know, one of these primary metro markets, but it's also, it's fairly dense and has like a high cost of living, but it also has a lot of folks that like to have some level of freedom and autonomy.
4: D.C. ranked number one for hourly pay at $52 an hour. That's 58% higher than the average for the other cities in the survey. No stock trading Monday as Wall Street took a break for the holiday. 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
3: I'm Nick Iannelli. Thanks for being with us tonight. As the nation approaches the 25th anniversary of the September 11th attacks, Americans continue to reflect on how that day changed the country. The events reshaped daily life through tighter airport security, expanded surveillance, and the creation of federal agencies like the Department of Homeland Security. Here's ABC News Chief Justice Correspondent Pierre Thomas.
8: The FBI warning that 25 years after 9/11, the threat from foreign terrorist organizations has far from gone away, and in some ways is more challenging to stop. While the FBI says it's better positioned to stop a large-scale, sophisticated attack like 9/11, al-Qaeda and its offshoot, ISIS, have evolved in recent years, relentlessly seeking to develop so-called lone wolves right here in the homeland. Just 3 weeks ago, 35-year-old Jessica Bowie arrested for allegedly plotting to bomb the state capitol in Albany in the name of ISIS. Prosecutors accusing Bowie of recently writing on social media, "Praise be to Allah for September 11th. In the past year and a half, the FBI has arrested at least 16 people here in the U.S. for allegedly plotting or supporting plots to kill Americans on behalf of ISIS and al-Qaeda. The FBI is number two in command, pushing back on reports that say the FBI has been distracted by immigration and other priorities of the Trump administration. Part of the ongoing challenge, the ease of turning technology into weapons, like drones packed with explosives. A recent U.S. intelligence report says that while ISIS and al-Qaeda may be relying on social media to reach America, their numbers are actually growing overseas, with ISIS now boasting up to 18,000 members worldwide and al-Qaeda's ranks reaching up to 28,000 members.
3: That's ABC News Chief Justice Correspondent Pierre Thomas. Even today, the death toll from 9/11 keeps rising. WTOP's John Doman.
9: Most of the casualties came from the impact, the fire, and the crumbling buildings, but the death toll keeps rising as those who responded to the attack sites develop cancer. Some of them end up dying.
10: They were rendering aid when they first got there and helping other victims. And then that transitioned into the investigative phase.
9: Darren Cox is the assistant director in charge of the Washington field office, which has seen more than a dozen people who responded to the Pentagon on 9/11 develop cancer and die.
11: Looking back on it, we did not have adequate protective gear. We improved that after about the fourth day, then we started wearing better protection.
9: John Adams was one of those in charge of that field office's evidence response unit. He was at the Pentagon 15 minutes after the crash there. 3 years ago, he was diagnosed with stage 4 cancer. Today, he's cancer-free and considers himself lucky.
11: It's actually a rare form of melanoma, and that's an interesting piece of information about the individuals that have died. It has been cancers that are rare.
9: At the National Law Enforcement Officers Memorial, John Doman, WTOP News.
3: Stay with WTOP all this week for special reports and reflections on September 11th, the event that changed America forever.
12: ABC News, I'm Chuck Sievertson. Federal safety investigators say the five people dead

0: and five others injured in yesterday's Amazon cargo plane crash at Miami International Airport were all in either the Econoline van or sedan that were hit when the plane overshot the runway. National Transportation Safety Board Chief Jennifer Homedy.
1: I would describe it in one word of devastating.
0: Calling this an unusual accident, ABC News aviation analyst John Nance.
2: Normally you'll see overrun accidents that are just maybe a couple of hundred feet in.
0: Granted an earlier parole board hearing from 2028 to this coming March 27, the Menendez brothers imprisoned in California for the 1989 killings of their parents. After weekend missile attacks between the two, the U.S. military and Iran say the responses from now on will be more severe. Iran has introduced a higher price for its heaviest users of gasoline, say its state media, the latest economic pinch caused by months of war. This is ABC News.
3: The Trump administration is considering a change to federal child care policy that could allow some stay-at-home parents to receive child care subsidies. News Nation correspondent Marcus Espinosa.
4: Parent-based child care subsidies, that's the name of the potential program, but there are qualifications and also questions about current funding and then future funding as far as how this would work. So from a 50,000 foot view, this sounds great, but there's going to be qualifications. The couple has to be married. They got to meet certain income requirements. One parent would stay home. The other would need to work at least 35 hours a week. The administration says they would use a Health and Human Services Department fund that started in the 90s to help low-income and working class parents afford child care so they can go to school or work. That subsidy, that typically runs about $9,000 per child each year. Vice President J.D. Vance is reportedly behind this and one of the plan's biggest champions. That fits a much broader argument he has made that Washington should reward families for having and raising children and having those larger families and being able to afford the basic necessities. The question really is about where's the money going to come from? Because right now, the program that they would use is already has a wait list on it in 23 different states for folks trying to get help currently under the current program. So that program is the Child Care and Development Fund. That is something that has about a $12.4 billion budget this year. Critics say that proposal could reduce the amount of assistance for single parent and working families already receiving it. Sources tell News Nation that much of the criticism comes from reports there will not be any additional funding for this expanded eligibility. And the AP found hundreds of thousands of eligible children already on wait list in 23 states. And also in Washington, D.C., that makes the political fight pretty simple. Do you expand who gets help or first help the families already waiting? This is a bit of a pie-in-the-sky idea right now from the administration. They would have to make a lot of things official, would eventually still have to go through Congress and get into law. So we're far away from that right now with the holiday weekend. We did not hear back directly from any local New York Congress people, but we are reaching out certainly to get their opinion on this. But some folks already drawing criticism from the funding aspect of this program potentially.
3: That's News Nation correspondent Marcus Espinosa. 9:48 traffic and weather. Rich Hunter's in the WTOP Traffic Center.
5: All right, Nick. 395 southbound remains the big closure in Virginia. Again, all traffic is being diverted onto Duke Street as a result of the serious crash under investigation. As a result, once you're diverted onto Duke Street, you cannot re-enter southbound 395. This is a pretty wide investigation scene near the Duke Street interchange. So again, no re-entry. Again, you can go east on Duke Street, south on Van Dorn, west on Edsel, back to 395. That's one way to do it. So just keep that in mind. And again, give yourself plenty of extra time. It is bumper to bumper from King Street headed south on 395 toward the Duke Street interchange. Now, elsewhere, quickly cleaned up a crash on the outer loop of the Beltway just after I-66. Most of the activity is on the right shoulder. It's right at the end of the on-ramp from 66 eastbound to join the outer loop of the Beltway, so watch out for that. Inner loop of the Beltway in Maryland after Branch Avenue, remnants of the crash on the right shoulder. New problem in the district is westbound on 695, the Southwest Freeway. On the ramp to go north into the 3rd Street Tunnel, there's a crash with response on scene. 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I'm Rich Hunter, your next update in about 10 minutes.
3: We turn now to 7 News senior meteorologist Steve Rudin. Steve, we got some pretty nice weather tonight, pretty comfortable.
6: It is very comfortable and very nice outside. Low humidity. Our temperatures are now in the 60s and lower 70s. Eventually, many neighborhoods west of D.C. will drop into the 50s by early tomorrow morning. Now, tomorrow, mainly clear skies to start. A few added clouds as we move into the afternoon. Daytime highs 84 to 89 degrees. Wednesday is going to be a little bit warmer, mid-80s to around 90. And temperatures are going to increase even more so on Thursday. Lower 90s will be a little bit on the breezy side with a cold front on the way during the afternoon. Noon and evening. That's going to bring us a better chance for a few showers and thunderstorms. Friday, we're trending dry, upper 70s to lower 80s. At this hour, it's 64 degrees Tysons. It's 71 downtown and 63 in College Park.
3: Thank you, Steve. We got 73 degrees. 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Last week, a Northern Virginia mechanic was killed when a tour bus collapsed while he was working underneath it. That loss is being felt far beyond this area, as colleagues across the motor coach industry remember a man respected for his skills and his dedication. Here's WTOP's Mike Murillo.
7: Andrew Wagner was known as the bus doctor, and he had a reputation for solving problems others couldn't.
8: He truly, truly was a magician at his craft.
7: Tracy Salinger with Unique Chauffeured Services in Pennsylvania says he also was just a great guy with a heart of gold.
8: He just had that energy that brightened up a room.
7: When news broke that a mobile mechanic had been killed while working, she says she immediately reached out to him.
8: So I texted him. I said, hey, I said, I'm sure you saw there's an accident. I said, just want to make sure you and everybody's okay.
7: But she didn't receive a response.
8: And then Friday morning, we all found out that it was him.
7: She says his loss has left the motor coach community devastated.
8: Even as tragic as this is, I think it's bringing our industry a little tighter, a little closer, to love a little more, to be a little kinder, to be a little more like Andrew.
7: Mike Murillo, WTOP News.
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3: Sports on WTOP, powered by Maximus, moving people and technology forward. Frank Hanrahan is here tonight. What's going on, Frank?
16: Well, it wasn't that long ago that the Nationals were actually in that wild card playoff hunt, and then they made some trades, and then some key players got hurt, and now they're 12 games under 500 after losing at San Diego 3-2 to kick off that series. Dylan Cruz did have a two-run homer for the Nats, his 11th of the season. Jake Irvin, though, took the loss. Nats at 12 games under 500. They've lost 8 in a row on the road. Same two Tuesday night from San Diego. First win in September for the Orioles, beating Cleveland 6-4 at Camden Yards. They, too, snap a 6-game losing skid. Tennis, U.S. Open. Coco Gauff moves into the quarterfinals with a straight set win. Naomi Osaka, though, was ousted in a straight set loss. Francis Tiafoe versus Alex Mickelson. That'll be tomorrow. Men's quarterfinal action. Let's see if Tiafoe from Hyattsville can make it back to the semifinals. Got there in 22 and 24. Let's see what shakes out in 26. We're going to see what the Commanders are made of this Sunday as they visit the Philadelphia Eagles on the road for the Commanders, who announced captains of the team, 5 of them for the entire year. According to Coach Dan Quinn, they are Jaden Daniels, Terry McLaurin, Frankie Louvu, Jeremy Reeves, and Tress Way. Commanders had a walkthrough practice today, another practice on Wednesday and Thursday, and another walkthrough on Friday as they continue to prepare for the Eagles in Philadelphia Sunday at 4:25. I'm Frank Hanrahan, WTOP Sports.
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5: All right, our top traffic issues remain. Southbound 395, all traffic diverted down to Duke Street due to a deadly crash that occurred right underneath the Duke Street. Again, investigation is underway. New crash reported 270 northbound in the local lanes between Route 28 and Shady Grove Road in the district. Westbound Southwest Freeway I-695 at the exit to go north into the 3rd Street Tunnel. Authorities with a crash. 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I'm Rich Hunt. Your next update in about 10 minutes.
3: Over to 7 News senior meteorologist Steve Rudin.
6: Passing clouds moving through the evening and into the overnight. Temperatures eventually settle to the 50s to middle 60s by early tomorrow morning. Tomorrow we have a really nice looking and feeling day. Not terribly humid, 85 to 90 degrees, but it will be on the warmer side. Heat and humidity continues to build on Wednesday, 85 to 90. Feels like temperatures in the lower 90s, but at least we're trending dry. Not so much the case on Thursday. Tracking a cold front with shower and storm chances during the afternoon. We're trending dry for the upcoming weekend. I'm 7 News senior meteorologist Steve Rudin in the Storm Alert Weather Center.
3: We've got temperatures feeling pretty comfortable, around 70 degrees tonight. It's 65 in Rockville, 67 degrees in Ashburn, and 73 degrees outside WTOP studios.
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3: Good evening, I'm Nick Iannelli. Coming up, a small plane had to make an emergency landing in Montgomery County tonight. The plane did not have its front landing gear deployed at the time.
21: A Montgomery County Council member was hospitalized and is recovering after a heart attack. I'm Kate Ryan.
22: Reckless driving charges have now been filed in Sunday's crash and fire on I-66 that killed three people. I'm Alan Etter.
3: WTOP News time is 10 o'clock.
23: From ABC News, I'm Stephanie Officer. Fighting in the Strait of Hormuz blamed for record-high gas prices this holiday weekend. Meanwhile, there's new reaction to controversial comments from the president. ABC's Olivia Rubin.
24: Over the weekend, Iran saying they targeted three oil tankers that crossed a, quote, unauthorized route near the strait, as well as three U.S.-affiliated vessels in other areas.
25: It's small potatoes for us. It's not a big thing.
24: Yesterday, Republican Congressman Mike Lawler pushing back on those comments, saying the war had a serious aim to curb Iran's nuclear ambitions.
23: An Illinois woman is accused of murdering her child last week after allegedly texting about the Lindsay Clancy case. The Massachusetts mother charged in the murders of her three children, who blamed postpartum psychosis. ABC's Aaron Katursky.
26: While her husband was out of state, police say Corey Walsh hanged her two-year-old son from a rafter in the basement of the family home in Frankfurt and then began stabbing herself in an upstairs bathtub. Court records said Walsh told police she did this to her baby because he was the devil. Her attorney said she was having a psychotic episode. Witnesses told police Walsh had recently become very invested in the Lindsay Clancy murder trial, which ended with the jury deadlocked.
23: We're hearing from the college student who jumped through the window of a fast food joint to protect its workers, ABC's Melissa Adan.
27: And my body was like, you got to get through that drive-through window.
24: Luca Opperman was waiting in the drive-through of an In-N-Out Burger in Lake Elsinore, California, when he says he heard loud yelling inside the restaurant.
27: He's banging on the counter with this, like, baseball bat-sized stick.
24: The quick-thinking athlete grabbed a spatula and confronted 53-year-old Antoinetta Sanchez, who was allegedly angry about her food. Opperman tackled the woman after she swung the stick, taking it away from her.
27: Just doing what I can, you know.
24: Just last month, a 24-year-old man opened fire in a Twin Falls, Idaho In-N-Out Burger, killing three and wounding seven.
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3: It's 10:03 on Monday, September 7th. 73 degrees, clear skies tonight, comfortable lows in the 50s. Tomorrow, scattered clouds, highs in the upper 80s. Good evening, I'm Nick Iannelli. We're following developing news in Montgomery County as a small airplane made an emergency landing at the Montgomery County Air Park in Gaithersburg. The plane's front landing gear did not deploy, and the pilot had to land the plane without it. Montgomery County Fire and Rescue spokesman Pete Pieringer joined us on WTOP to walk us through what happened.
28: It all started a little before 7 o'clock when we were notified that a pilot was having an issue with some landing gear as he intended to land at the Montgomery County Airport. Fortunately, he did make a successful landing a little after 7 o'clock. It's called an emergency landing. It was not a crash. The pilot did a really great job getting this plane down without any injury, no fire.
3: So you mentioned this was an emergency landing and the pilot did a good job. This was because the landing gear was just not working at all and the pilot had to bring the plane down without the gear?
28: That's right. The initial call was he was intending to land at the airport in Gaithersburg, couldn't get the front landing gear down. They called us and we descended onto the airport stage as the pilot flew around the area attempting to resolve the issue, which he was unable to do. And then after a couple of trial runs, he was able to bring it down safely, quite successfully. I'd say moderate damage to the aircraft, but no fire, no injury, in fact. Great job by the pilot to get it down in this manner.
3: How many people were on board the plane, Pete?
28: There were two people on. This was a relatively small twin engine plane.
3: So how does that work when the pilot is in the air, suddenly realizing the landing gear is not working? There must have been some measure of panic at some point. And then you eventually decide, well, this is not going to work. We're going to bring the plane down. We're going to try to do as well as we can without the landing gear. How does that all come together, Pete? Was that a tense situation there, waiting for the airplane to come down, knowing that the mechanism was not going to work to bring out the landing gear?
28: Well, in fact, in the last couple of weeks, we've had a couple of similar instances. However, in those previous ones in the last week or two, the planes have resolved the issue and were able to land successfully without any issue. In this particular case, we received the call. The pilot did a great job, recognized there was a problem, made the proper notifications, continued to attempt to resolve the issue, and in this case was unable to do so. And as far as Montgomery County Fire Rescue had plenty of resources here on the scene, all the equipment and expertise that we needed. We had staged several areas around the airpark as we made the landing successfully. No fire, no injury. So pilot did a great job getting the plane down.
3: That's Montgomery County Fire and Rescue spokesman Pete Pieringer. Some scary moments for Montgomery County Councilmember Will Jawando. He's recovering tonight after having a heart attack. Jawando had been set to appear in Labor Day parades today, but he was in the hospital instead and remains there. The two-term council member is running to be the next Montgomery County executive. No word yet on whether this is going to affect his campaign in some way. WTOP's Kate Ryan.
21: It's been his habit to play pickup basketball on Saturdays, but this weekend, 43-year-old Will Jawando, a Montgomery County council member and Democratic nominee for county executive, suffered a heart attack while playing. He was taken to George Washington University Hospital, where doctors placed a stent, and he's expected to be discharged later this week. In a statement, Jawando and his family thanked God and friends who acted quickly, along with the doctors, nurses, and staff at the hospital. Jawando has been an at-large council member since 2018. Kate Ryan, WTOP News.
3: There are still questions tonight after a fiery crash on I-66 that left three people dead yesterday. Virginia State Police say the investigation is ongoing as crews work to determine what led up to that crash. WTOP's Alan Etter has the latest on what investigators know so far.
22: Charges of reckless driving have now been filed against two drivers. One was behind the wheel of a Toyota SUV, the other a truck transporting oxygen tanks. There was some interaction between those two vehicles before a silver Honda Pilot crashed into the rear of the truck, which was stopped in the right express lane. That produced a huge fire, which killed all three people inside the Honda. Neither the identities of those killed or of those charged have yet been released. Police continue to interview witnesses. Alan Etter, WTOP News.
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3: 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Over to Rich Hunter in the traffic center.
5: All right, if you're traveling 395 southbound, coming south from the 14th Street Bridge through Arlington and into Alexandria, again, the heads up, all traffic being diverted off of 395 southbound on the Duke Street. That as a result of a deadly crash which occurred on 395 between Duke Street and Edsel Road, essentially. A very large investigation scene as a result. Once you're diverted onto Duke Street, you cannot use Duke Street to rejoin 395. There are options. One that most people have been, who I've talked to are taking is getting off onto eastbound Duke Street, go south on Edsel, or I should say south on Van Dorn Street, and then west on Edsel Road to rejoin 395. But again, if you're going to commit to this, it is bumper to bumper from just before Seminary Road, headed south toward the diversion, so best to avoid it if you can. 395 north unaffected. All lanes are open. Now, if you're traveling elsewhere, if you're traveling on the Beltway in Virginia, outer loop after I-66, that crash quickly cleared away. 270 northbound, they were checking for a crash in the local lanes between Route 28 and Shady Grove Road. No word yet if anything was found or any lanes are blocked, so at least we have that. Delays have finally cleared out on the eastern shore across Kent Island headed toward the Bay Bridge. There was a minor incident on the westbound span just before you get to western shore. However, that was quickly cleared from the roadway. Selling a car, watch out for fake payments, unsafe meetups, endless haggling, or you could just sell to Fitzgerald, know exactly who you're dealing with. Go to FitzBuysCars.com today. I'm Rich Hunter. Next update in about 10 minutes.
3: Over to 7 News senior meteorologist Steve Rudin.
6: A few passing clouds as we head through the evening and into the overnight. Temperatures eventually settle to the 50s in our far northern western suburbs to lower to middle 60s downtown D.C. Tomorrow, back to work, back to school, 85 to 90 degrees. At least we're trending dry. A bit more humidity in the air on Wednesday. Also a breezier day, 85 to 90 with wind gusts 20 to 25 miles per hour. Could be a stormy afternoon on Thursday with heat and humidity that continues to build. I'm 7 News senior meteorologist Steve Rudin in the Storm Alert Weather Center.
3: Really comfortable tonight. It's 67 degrees in Frederick, Maryland, 73 at Metro Center. We have 73 degrees outside WTOP studios.
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4: There's a lot of concern right now that artificial intelligence is going to kill jobs. So Uncle Sam reviewed over 800 jobs and assessed their exposure to AI. Business Insider reports 231 jobs pay well and face low exposure to AI. They include physician assistants, dental hygienists, and aircraft mechanics. Travel Bulletin looked at TSA wait times so far this year, and the three airports in our area fared well. The wait time at BWI was 9 minutes on average, Reagan National coming in at 7 minutes, Dulles at 6 minutes. Dulles and Reagan actually had some of the shortest wait times in the country. San Antonio topped the list with just under a four-minute wait. JFK in New York had the longest wait at 23 minutes. No stock trading Monday as Wall Street took a break for the holiday. John Wardock, WTOP News.
7: ABC News, I'm Stephanie Officer. Hyundai's deadly cargo plane crash at Miami International Airport is still causing travel delays. ABC's Victor Oquendo is there.
8: The NTSB has recovered the flight data recorder and the cockpit voice recorder. They will be sent to D.C. for analysis. Tonight, two of the four runways here at Miami International Airport are closed, delays averaging 5 hours.
7: Renewed concern now over political violence after the incident in Ohio yesterday involving Democratic gubernatorial candidate Amy Acton. An armed man was arrested for allegedly pushing his way toward the doctor-turned-politician as she was speaking at a local fair in Canfield, leaving some people injured in the process. Acton making her first comment since that incident today at the Labor Day parade in Cleveland. She was seen trying to help one of the victims hurt during the incident.
9: I refuse to look the other way like people didn't look the other way when I was a struggling kid in Youngstown, Ohio.
7: This is ABC News.
10: When there's a big story in the DMV,
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3: I'm Nick Ionelli. Good to have you with us.
2: More Fairfax County middle school students will soon have access to advanced academic program centers. Right now, the program is only offered at select middle schools, meaning some students have to leave their neighborhood school to participate. But that could change soon. The Fairfax County School Board has approved a plan to expand those offerings to more campuses. WTOP's Scott Gelman is covering the story.
13: This is what Fairfax County Public Schools calls its advanced academic program, and it's a program that is made available for third through eighth graders across the county, and eligibility for it is determined through a selection committee, and this offers special coursework in English language arts, math, science, and social studies are the core four subjects, and the school district says in describing how this all works that there's a focus on higher level thinking, problem solving, and while all of that is true, this is something available for those core subjects, this still allows students to also participate with the broader student body in electives, PE, band, and some other classes that might be offered.
2: What change did the school board approve last month?
13: Both a significant one, because as it is right now, kids who want to participate in this advanced programming but whose own school they are zoned for doesn't have it, that means they would have to go to a different school that does. But now, this new plan that the school board recently approved puts in place the opportunity to expand the programming to all middle schools across Fairfax County. That ultimately means that access to the programming is going to be in existence, plus you have the benefit of still being able to get those classes in your neighborhood school with your neighbors and friends from that same community, as opposed to having to go to a different one. Now, 11 middle schools that did not offer it under this plan now will. However, all of that is not going to happen at once. The school district says it's going to be a phased approach instead of making this programming available at those 11 middle schools right away.
3: Are there any logistical steps left before these changes can actually happen?
13: Increasingly so, because of the opportunity to have access to that advanced coursework. And we're specifically talking about middle school here. When you get to the high school level, a lot of the things that fall under this IB or advanced placement courses. At the middle school level, though, this is fairly distinct. And it actually started with Poe Middle School this year. The expansion did. Incoming sixth graders there had access to this programming. Now this is going to continue to expand. But significantly, each phase of this plan, because it's not all 11 new middle schools at once, each phase of the plan at each new middle school is going to require school board approval, community meetings and feedback, all of this work now underway. But perhaps the vision here is to be able to expand those offerings and make sure that kids in some cases can have access to this expanded programming. We'll also still be able to participate in PE class, band class, things like that with their neighborhood friends and community members too.
3: That's WTOP's Scott Gelman. President Trump's effort to restrict mail-in voting is facing more legal hurdles tonight as election leaders around the country begin mailing ballots for the midterms. A federal judge has blocked the administration's proposed changes. And as ABC News correspondent Stephen Portnoy tells us, the White House is asking the Supreme Court to step in.
1: With just 8 weeks to go until the midterms, the Trump administration is taking its case on mail-in ballots to the nation's highest court.
14: Mail-in voting means mail-in cheating. I call it mail-in cheating.
1: Experts say examples of fraudulent voting by mail are exceedingly rare, and there's no evidence that fraudulent mail-in ballots have affected the outcomes of recent national elections. But the administration, at this late date, is now urging the justices to allow the Postal Service to impose new rules governing how ballots are sent out via the mail. That, as absentee ballots have already gone out in North Carolina. They're set to go out in Alabama later this week and in several more states by the end of next week. President Trump ordered the Postal Service to make changes in March. He's repeatedly cast doubt on the security of voting by mail, even as it's something he's done repeatedly himself.
14: Because of the fact that I'm president of the United States, I did a mail-in ballot for elections that took place in Florida.
1: The new rules the administration is pushing would require states to upload the names and addresses of approved voters to a Postal Service portal. But a whistleblower claims that system has been hastily thrown together without proper testing. The anonymous insider also alleges issues with barcodes on new standardized envelopes could lead to entire batches of ballots not being delivered on time. In a statement, USPS says it spent months developing the portal, which it says is part of a broader effort, quote, to ensure that election mail and ballots are handled and delivered securely, reliably, and efficiently. Stephen Portnoy, ABC News, Washington.
3: Despite higher gas prices this Labor Day weekend, millions of Americans hit the road and they'll be returning home soon.
15: It is by far one of the busiest holidays on the road. Even with those higher gas prices, the national average for regular unleaded is sitting at $4.15 a gallon. Now, according to AAA, that's almost a full dollar more than a year ago when it was at $3.20. Even in the past week, it's gone up by about 7 cents. The EV charging rate is at 42 cents right now. Road trips to national parks, they're extremely popular right now. In fact, a huge number of people have rented cars in cities like Denver and Las Vegas to drive to those parks.
3: That's ABC News transportation correspondent Gio Benitez. WTOP traffic and weather, over to Rich Hunter in the traffic center.
5: All right, once again, the closure remains on 395 southbound at Duke Street as a result of the deadly crash under investigation. All traffic is diverted to Duke Street. And remember, once you're on Duke Street, you cannot directly rejoin 395 southbound. You can go 395 northbound. Not that that's going to help you at this point, but that is available. Again, delays begin before Seminary Road, where they start to taper south of Seminary to get you down to one lane and onto the exit for Duke Street. Now, again, you can go east on Duke Street to Van Dorn to Edsel to rejoin 395 southbound beyond the crash investigation. Elsewhere on the Beltway, for now, you're in good shape through Maryland and Virginia. 270 northbound, the caller confirmed the crash. It's actually in the slip lane from the local lanes to the main line. So northbound after Route 28 in the main line, they block a right lane. Northbound 270 local lanes after Route 28, they block the left lane in the local. So heads up for that. Still cleaning up the crash in the district. Westbound 695, the Southeast Freeway, a ramp to go north into the 3rd Street Tunnel to crash where you squeeze by single file. 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
3: Over to 7 News senior meteorologist Steve Rudin.
6: Moving through the evening and into the overnight, just a few passing clouds as temperatures eventually settle to the 50s to middle 60s by early tomorrow morning. Tomorrow, scattered clouds, 85 to 90 degrees. By Wednesday, it's more humid. It's a warmer day, just around 90, and tracking a cold front and storms on Thursday. I'm 7 News senior meteorologist Steve Rudin in the Storm Alert Weather Center.
3: Temperatures keep going down. It is really comfortable this evening, 63 degrees. In Upper Marlboro. It's 67 in Woodbridge, 72 degrees outside of our studios. 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Fall storms are on the way. 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Call 888-5-HELMET. Labor Day may be a holiday for most Americans, but for candidates running for Congress, it's one of the busiest days on the campaign calendar. The unofficial sprint to the midterm elections is underway. Candidates across the country spent the day meeting voters and rallying supporters. WTOP Capitol Hill correspondent Mitchell Miller is following the latest on that, starting with which party appears to have the edge in the U.S. House.
16: In the House, when people asked on a generic ballot whether they are going to elect a Republican or a Democrat to Congress, polling gives Democrats a 6-7% advantage. That could potentially lead to a 20-seat pickup for Democrats, which would be more than enough to retake the House. Now, as a comparison, in the 2022 midterms, when President Biden was in office, the generic ballot was just about even, with Republicans given a slight edge. They ended up picking up 9 seats, which in that case was also enough to win the House for the GOP. Republicans will likely win 6 seats or so through redistricting, but that's a lot less than what they were originally hoping for. Control of the House is likely to be determined by just about a couple dozen competitive races nationwide. The Cook Political Report currently has 21 House races in toss-ups.
3: How does the Senate map compare with the House?
16: The Republicans still have the edge to return to power in the Senate, but the situation has changed considerably from what it was entering this election year. Democrats need to flip 4 seats to regain control. They're running competitive races in North Carolina, Ohio, Iowa, Alaska, and Texas, where the GOP has some concerns about nominee Ken Paxton, who has not been raising a lot of money and up to this point hasn't campaigned that much. Now, he is expected to start getting more money from PACs linked to President Trump. Democrats have their own issues. Nominee Abdul El-Sayed is in a tough race with Republican Mike Rogers in Michigan, a state Democrats really need to hold to have a chance to flip the Senate. And Democrats are still trying to regroup behind Troy Jackson in his race against Republican Senator Susan Collins in Maine after Graham Platner left that race.
3: That's WTOP Capitol Hill correspondent Mitchell Miller. President Trump will headline the opening night of the Republican National Committee's midterm convention on Wednesday in Dallas as Republicans look to energize voters ahead of November. Vice President J.D. Vance is set to take center stage the following night on Thursday. With more, here's ABC News correspondent Olivia Rubin.
17: The stage is set in Dallas this week. The Republican Party hoping to sell its message to voters before they head to the polls. And we're told roughly 100 candidates and House representatives are expected to attend the 2 days of programming, which will feature dozens of speakers, including Todd Blanche, the attorney general, a position that usually avoids these hyper-political events. The center of the show, though, of course, is President Trump, who will speak on both nights, though it comes at a time when a recent poll shows him with a record low approval rating. And some candidates in tight races this November say they're not going, including Representative Zach Nunn in Iowa, running in a district that Democrats are hoping to flip, and Senator Susan Collins, who's defending her seat in Maine and has long avoided conventions during election cycles. And remember, even though Election Day is still technically 2 months out, voting is already beginning. Ballots were already mailed out in North Carolina, but it comes as President Trump is still trying to restrict mail-in voting used by nearly a third of Americans in 2024. His executive order is still making its way through the courts, leaving a lot of uncertainty with the clock still ticking.
3: That's ABC News correspondent Olivia Rubin.
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3: 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All right, Frank Hanrahan, what's going on tonight?
4: Well, we got a lot of tennis going on, and there is some good representation by the United States, specifically on both the men and women's side. On the women's side, Coco Gauff advances to the quarterfinals, as she's having quite a season. Let's see if she can extend it and get even further. There are three of the final eight of the men's quarterfinalists are from the United States, including Hyattsville's Francis Tiafoe. His match tomorrow afternoon, 1 o'clock, as he'll face fellow American Alex Mickelson. Tiafoe making the semis in 22 and 24, looking for his first major title. Could this be the year? But there's still some hefty opponents standing in his way. The Nationals lose at San Diego 3-2. Dylan Cruz had a two-run homer for the Nats. Jake Irvin taking the loss. Nats dropped 12 games under 500. They've lost eight in a row on the road, same two on Tuesday night. Birds of Baltimore beat Cleveland 6-4 to snap a six-game losing skid. And the Commanders announced their captains for the upcoming NFL season. Jaden Daniels, Terry McLaurin, Frankie Louvu, Jeremy Reeves, and Tress Way. Frank Hanrahan, WTOP Sports.
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3: 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Over to Rich Hunter in the traffic center.
5: All right, once again, the top traffic issue remains southbound 395. All traffic being diverted to Duke Street as a result of a deadly crash under investigation. Again, you do have the option of using the express lanes. I believe they are open to southbound traffic. Actually, they're open to northbound traffic, so forget that idea. Still cleaning up a minor crash, 270 northbound, north of Route 28, exit 6. That's along the right side. They also have the left side blocked in the local lanes in the same location. And westbound 695, the ramp to go north into the 3rd Street Tunnel, squeezing by the crash there. 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I'm Rich Hunter. Your next update in about 10 minutes.
3: Clear skies tonight. Lows in the 50s. Tomorrow, scattered clouds. Comfortable with highs in the upper 80s.
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3: Good evening. I'm Nick Iannelli. Tariq King's our producer. Developing news tonight in Montgomery County. We're getting new details about a plane that had to make an emergency landing at the Montgomery County Air Park. Montgomery County Fire and Rescue spokesman Pete Pieringer joined us on WTOP, saying the twin-engine plane's front landing gear was not working and the pilot had to make an emergency landing without that gear deployed.
7: We were notified that a pilot was having an issue with some landing gear as he attempted to land at the Montgomery County Air Park. Fortunately, he did make a successful landing a little after 7 o'clock. It was not a crash. It wasn't even, initially they called it a hard landing, but in fact, the pilot did a really great job in getting this plane down without any injury, no fire, but the air park remains closed at this time.
3: The plane circled the air park for a while as the pilot tried to resolve the landing gear issue before eventually having to make that emergency landing. Two people were on board. They were evaluated. No serious injuries reported from that. Investigators are learning more about yesterday's deadly Amazon cargo plane crash at Miami International Airport. The NTSB is there investigating, saying all five people killed were in vehicles that were hit after the Boeing 767 ran off the runway and crashed and crossed a roadway that was right by the airport. A van carrying seven workers from an aircraft cleaning company was hit and torn apart. An SUV outside airport property was also hit. The NTSB says the plane went about 1,300 feet beyond the end of the runway before coming to a stop. News Nation correspondent Leah Lando has more.
8: Just heartbreaking. The big question is what happened. So investigators are continuing to look into that. Officials say the Boeing 767 cargo plane, operated by 21 Air for Amazon, was arriving from San Juan, Puerto Rico. This was yesterday when the FAA says that plane overran the runway.
9: Guys, the plane's on fire. Plane's on fire. Put your game faces on.
8: The plane crossing a road, hitting multiple vehicles before catching fire. Officials say five people died. Several others were injured. Data from Flight Radar 24 shows the plane was traveling 129 miles an hour when it left the runway. More than 60 fire rescue units and nearly 200 personnel responded. Amazon did release a statement saying, in part, it is heartbroken, extending its deepest sympathies to everyone impacted by this. The company also says that it's working closely with authorities and cooperating fully with the investigation. The NTSB, meanwhile, launching a go team with Chair Jennifer Homendy. The FAA also investigating here. Experts say weather data shows thunderstorms and gusting winds at the time of that crash. Clearly something investigators will be looking into to figure out if that contributed. The crash caused a ripple effect of delays and cancellations as Miami International Airport closed its runways.
3: That's News Nation correspondent Leah Lando. Labor Day is a big political day. It's the unofficial kickoff to the general campaign for the midterms. Here's WTOP's Mitchell Miller today on the Hill.
6: One of the most significant races is for the U.S. Senate in Maine, where Democratic candidate Troy Jackson spoke to supporters today.
10: Labor Day has never been just another holiday. I mean, this is the day, especially now, where you get to get out, see people.
6: Maine is dealing with the trade war between the U.S. and Canada, which plans to impose retaliatory tariffs on Tuesday. Republican Senator Susan Collins says she's appealed to the Trump administration to stop imposing tariffs that hurt her state.
11: There's no one who has been more vocal than I have against the Canadian tariffs.
6: To regain control of the Senate, Democrats need to flip four seats. Other competitive races include Ohio, Iowa, Alaska, and Texas. On Capitol Hill, Mitchell Miller, WTOP News.
3: A campaign stop at a county fair in Ohio ended with the arrest of a man armed with handguns and a stun gun. He reportedly lunged at the Democratic candidate for governor there. ABC News correspondent Matt Rivers has more on the incident and the investigation.
12: An armed man allegedly forced his way through a crowd at Ohio gubernatorial candidate Amy Acton. Police say 38-year-old Patrick Havas was armed with a taser and two pistols. Witnesses say Acton was addressing supporters when the suspect shouted obscenities and pushed toward her, knocking down an elderly couple who were reportedly injured.
13: When he came in, it was kind of one of those moments where I think everybody froze.
12: Lindsay Yagi says she was working at the fair when the incident occurred.
13: There were two elderly women standing right in front of Amy, and he tackled them to the ground.
12: Police say there is no indication the suspect ever brandished a weapon, and the weapons he had are legal to possess in Ohio. Authorities are now investigating a possible motive. Acton's campaign saying, "This kind of violence has no place in Ohio. Dr. Acton will always stand up to the chaos, hate, and vitriol that pits us against one another." Acton is in a tight race against Republican Vivek Ramaswamy, the one-time presidential candidate and ally of President Trump. A campaign spokesperson for Ramaswamy saying candidates should be able to meet with voters without having to worry about threats or violence. What happened today is completely unacceptable. Now, the suspect is facing charges of disorderly conduct and two counts of assault as police continue their investigation. I think key there is going to be what the motive is, if anything, beyond just a spur of the moment action.
3: That's ABC News correspondent Matt Rivers.
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5: All right, we'll start off in Virginia again. Southbound 395, all traffic being diverted to Duke Street as a result of a deadly crash under investigation. No word on how long this closure will last. but expect it for at least a couple of more hours, if not longer. And again, if you're on, once you're diverted onto Duke Street, you cannot re-enter 395 southbound from Duke Street. If you go east on Duke Street, make a right on Van Dorn, then a right on Edsel Road, that'll take you back to 395 to continue down towards Springfield and beyond. Just keep that in mind. If your goal is to get onto the outer loop of the Beltway, you can actually go west on Duke Street to Braddock Road and take that over to the Beltway in Annandale. So a couple of options. In the district, westbound 695, the Southeast Freeway ramp to the 3rd Street Tunnel, that crash cleared. Up on 270 in Montgomery County, just north of Route 28, where the slip ramp from 28 from the local lanes to the main lines, there was a crash there. Should find everything on the shoulder, both in the local lanes and in the main line as well. So no delay getting past whatever's left there. You're in good shape on both 95 and the Baltimore-Washington Parkway. Any delay we had coming back from the Eastern Shore, long gone. 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
1: Storm chances during the afternoon were trending dry for the upcoming weekend. I'm 7 News senior meteorologist Steve Rudin in the Storm Alert Weather Center.
2: Really comfortable tonight. We have 72 degrees in Washington. Money News with John Wardock.
3: Online marketplace Gigster surveyed the top 30 metropolitan areas, and D.C. ranked high for supporting gigs and side hustles for actors, artists, musicians, and photographers. D.C. had the highest hourly pay rate at $52 an hour. That's a rather high number for a reason, says Tyler Quill. He's the CEO of Gigster and used to live in D.C.
4: I think it is, but it also comes with a cost of living. So it's typically like one of these things. If you're in San Francisco, I also live there. And then, you know, LA, and these major markets, it's incredibly expensive.
3: As for the highest paying gig job in D.C., musicians and singers. There was no stock trading on Monday as Wall Street paused for the holiday. Coming up Tuesday, we get a fresh report on how small businesses are feeling right now about the economy and business conditions. John Wardock, WTOP News.
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2: I'm Nick Iannelli. Thanks for being with us tonight. As the nation marks the 25th anniversary of the September 11th attacks this week, attention is once again turning to Afghanistan and the aftermath of America's longest war. 5 years after the U.S. withdrawal, Taliban fighters are still using American-made weapons, vehicles, and equipment left behind when the Afghan government collapsed in 2021. CBS News correspondent Imtiaz Taieb has the story.
7: On the streets of Kabul, the hardware of America's longest war is nearly everywhere. Taliban fighters patrol in armored vehicles once supplied to Afghan forces, wearing American tactical gear and carrying American weapons.
8: President Trump has bitterly criticized the Biden administration for what he says is abandoning billions of dollars of military hardware and is demanding that the Taliban hand it back.
7: Pentagon figures show $7 billion in hardware and weaponry fell into the group's hands when the Afghan National Army collapsed. Abdulkahar Balki is the spokesman for the Taliban's Ministry of Foreign Affairs.
9: Will Afghanistan return that military hardware to the U.S.?
10: That's the essence of the state of Afghanistan. And we are in our business of doing transactions and deals on the assets of the state of Afghanistan.
9: President Trump would argue that the Americans paid for that. They should get it back.
10: The Americans did a lot of things. Americans killed a lot of people, destroyed the majority of the country. Should they not be paying for that first?
8: Now, to be clear, the Taliban waged a vicious insurgency during a war that killed more than 2,400 American service members and tens of thousands of innocent Afghans. But critics of the Biden administration's handling of the U.S. withdrawal say it's allowed the Taliban to transform from insurgents and into a state armed with billions in American-funded firepower.
2: That's CBS News correspondent Imtiaz Taieb reporting. The 9/11 attacks continue to take lives even to this day. WTOP's John Doman.
11: For those who responded to the different attack sites, the physical toll came years after the mental and psychological trauma. Dozens of people have developed cancer they couldn't recover from.
12: You know, I was in charge of assigning people to go into the building and conduct the search and recovery.
11: John Adams is a retired agent from the Washington field office. He said he realized in 2008 that more lives could be lost when his friend Bob Roth passed away from cancer linked to his time at the Pentagon after 9/11.
13: 3 years later, 15 or 20 years later, you learn that because of your dedication, because of showing up and doing the amazing job, that you're diagnosed with an illness that is going to kill you.
11: Darren Cox is the assistant director in charge of the Washington field office. Agents past and present know the death toll will only continue to rise.
12: Me personally, I was diagnosed with cancer 3 years ago, stage 4 cancer.
11: Adams was able to beat that. Today, he's cancer free.
12: There's other my colleagues that are in various stages of treatment that are dealing with cancers that don't have such a good type of treatment.
11: At the National Law Enforcement Officers Memorial, John Doman, WTOP News.

0: Some cattle ranchers are raising concerns after President Trump temporarily waived higher tariffs on certain imported ground beef. The administration says it's aimed at lowering beef prices, but ranchers in Wyoming and other cattle-producing states argue the policy will hurt their bottom line by driving down cattle prices at a time when they're already dealing with drought, higher operating costs, and shrinking herds. CBS News correspondent Ian Lee.
1: Livestock markets are the beating heart of the American beef industry, moving cattle across the nation. And auctioneers like Lander Nicodemus keep their fingers on the pulse.
2: How's it been this year?
3: It's been a year that I hope we never do again.
1: Nicodemus owns the Torrington Livestock Markets in Wyoming, selling more than 450,000 head of cattle a year.
2: We happen to raise the best dang beef in the world, too. And I think it shows in consumer demand.
1: Beef has never been more expensive, but ranchers aren't cashing in. They're fighting higher feed costs and severe drought, pushing the U.S. cattle herd to its lowest level in decades.
2: Guys were forced to make some really tough decisions this year and sell cattle that they didn't want to.
4: Are you seeing people getting out of the business?
2: Sadly, yes.
5: In our case, it takes 30 to 40 acres to carry one cow.
1: Mark Isley raises 1,500 head of cattle outside Cheyenne, Wyoming.
4: What is the biggest hurdle to expanding the American herd?
5: Probably the ability to obtain land. You can't compete with developers.
1: As ranchers struggle to rebuild the American herd, the White House announced plans to bring in more than 660,000 pounds of foreign beef to help lower prices.
6: Oh, I love the ranchers, but they admit that we need a little help in order to get the prices down. So that's what we're doing.
1: But in cattle country, folks say the move actually comes at their expense. Economists say the imports only account for about 2% of the beef Americans will consume.
7: Is it likely to have a huge impact on retail prices? No.
1: But University of Wyoming agricultural economist Chris Bastian says more foreign beef will add more financial pressure on ranchers.
8: If we continue down the road of importing beef, that's going to continue to create risk and uncertainty for producers. We'll face continually tight supplies.
1: Ian Lee in Southeast Wyoming.
0: WTOP traffic and weather. Over to Rich Hunter in the traffic center.
9: All right, the big issue remains the closure of 395 southbound, just south of the interchange for Duke Street. Again, all traffic being diverted to Duke Street. However, you cannot re-enter 395 southbound from Duke Street in either direction. So plan ahead for that if you're going to stick with this. Again, no option of using the express lanes. They are open to northbound and return traffic from Holiday Travels. One option is to go east on Duke Street to Van Dorn, to Edsel, back to 395. Or if you're thinking to use the inner loop of the Beltway headed toward Tyson's, you can go west on Duke Street to Braddock Road and then back to the Beltway to continue that trip. So just a couple of options you have there. Folks coming back from Holiday Travels, delays have eased on both 95 and 395. No issues in Maryland along I-70 headed east into Frederick, or 270 south from Frederick down to the Beltway. 95 and the Baltimore-Washington Parkway also in good shape. 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I'm Rich Hunter, your next update in about 10 minutes.
0: Over to 7 News senior meteorologist Steve Rudin.
10: As we head through the evening and into the overnight, just a few passing clouds. We will stay totally dry as temperatures fall to the 60s by early tomorrow morning, inside around the Beltway, 50s farther north and west. Passing clouds tomorrow, a pretty day, plenty warm, 85 to 90 degrees. It's going to feel a bit more sticky and uncomfortable on Wednesday, mid-80s to around 90 degrees with wind gusts upwards of 20 to 25 miles per hour. A cold front will bring us some relief from the heat and humidity on Thursday. I'm 7 News senior meteorologist Steve Rudin in the Storm Alert Weather Center.
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11: ABC News, I'm Stephanie Officer. More pain at the pump, blamed on the war with Iran. ABC's Olivia Rubin in Washington.
12: Fighting in the Strait of Hormuz, keeping gas prices elevated back here at home. They're now averaging $4.15 a gallon. That's according to AAA. And that's on track to set a new record for the highest prices ever this time of year. The national average has never before seen $4 an average on Labor Day.
11: A tragic Labor Day for law enforcement in Claiborne County, Mississippi. A $25,000 reward is being offered for the suspect accused of killing a sheriff's deputy in the line of duty. Sheriff Edward Goods says the 45-year-old was shot while responding to a robbery at a convenience store early today.
13: He was a friend. He's a family man, married, four kids. Had been with the department 6 years. One of my best part-time officer, normally work full-time hours, but nothing but great things to say about him.
11: Deputy Terry and Bailey died at a local hospital. This is ABC News.
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27: In tennis at the U.S. Open, Coco Gauff is into the quarterfinals. American with a straight set victory, as she was looking very good. Naomi Osaka, though, was not a winner as she gets ousted in the round of 16. Frances Tiafoe of Hydesville, big quarterfinal match Tuesday afternoon, 1 o'clock at Arthur Ashe, as he'll face fellow American 22-year-old Alex Mickelson. Tiafoe's 2-0 all-time against Mickelson, but this is a bigger stage. And for Tiafoe, he made the semis in 22 and 24. Can he do it in 2026? We'll find out on Tuesday afternoon. Nationals lose their series opener at San Diego 3-2. Dylan Cruz had a two-run homer for the Nats. Jake Irvin taking the L. Nats 12 games under 500 as their road losing skid reaches 8 straight. Same two on Tuesday night in San Diego. Baltimore Birds beating Cleveland 6-4. First win in September for the O's. Commanders coach Dan Quinn announcing that he'll have 5 captains for the entire season. That includes quarterback Jaden Daniels, wide receiver Terry McLaurin, defensively Frankie Louvu, Jeremy Reeves, and special teamer Tress Way. Walkthrough practice Monday. Commanders really will start preparation on field starting Wednesday out in Ashburn. Commanders visit the Eagles Sunday afternoon at 4:25 as the NFL season is almost here. Frank Hanrahan, WTOP Sports.
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0: 10:58, traffic and weather. Over to Rich Hunter in the WTOP Traffic Center.
9: All right, top traffic issue remains 395 southbound. All traffic diverted at Duke Street exit 3 as a result of a deadly crash under investigation. Still no word yet on when they will reopen the interstate. For now, you're diverted to Duke Street. However, you are not able to re-enter 395 south from either side of Duke Street, so keep that in mind. One option is to go east on Duke to Van Dorn to Edsel back to 395 south beyond the crash scene. 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
0: Over to 7 News senior meteorologist Steve Rudin.
10: The long holiday weekend drawing to a close with very nice weather later this evening and into the overnight. Our temperatures will eventually settle to the 50s in our far northern western suburbs to lower to middle 60s inside and around the Capitol Beltway. A few clouds on Tuesday, definitely not going to amount to much, 85 to 90 degrees. It's not going to feel terribly humid, but the humidity factor is going to increase on Wednesday. Highs 85 to 90 with fuels like readings in the lower to middle middle 90s. Thursday, a mix of sun and clouds followed by a cold front that's going to trigger showers and thunderstorms. Highs ahead of the front will be in the upper 80s to lower 90s. Behind the front on Friday, just around 80 degrees, and we're trending dry for the upcoming weekend. I'm 7 News senior meteorologist Steve Rudin in the Storm Alert Weather Center.
0: Comfortable night. Temperatures around 70 degrees. It's 72 in the nation's capital.
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0: Good evening. Good to have you with us here on WTOP. I'm Nick Iannelli. It's 11 o'clock.
5: From ABC News, I'm Stephanie Officer. New York City Mayor Zohran Mamdani in the hot seat over his planned appearance for New York City's 9/11 remembrance ceremony at the World Trade Center later this week, with several former city leaders now weighing in. ABC's Jaisha Patel.
11: Mayor Mamdani says he will be in attendance. He'll be the first Muslim mayor to do so. And almost every mayor before him has attended this ceremony. Family members who lost loved ones on 9/11 have started an online petition, which has nearly 100,000 signatures, calling for Mayor Mamdani to not attend the remembrance ceremony Friday. Former Governor George Pataki has come out and said the same. And yesterday, former Mayor Rudy Giuliani made baseless claims that Mayor Mamdani doesn't believe 9/11 was a terrorist attack. So some are calling Giuliani's comments anti-Muslim.
5: The FAA alerted to a close call between a possible drone and a United Airlines plane landing at LAX today.
12: The United Airlines Boeing 737 MAX 9 was landing at LAX from Orlando on Monday when the pilots alerted air traffic control a drone almost hit them. 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
13: United 325, just at our present position at about 4,000, we had a drone go right by the aircraft.
15: Oh, okay. Did you see color rotors?
13: We thought it was a bird at first. It was so close, but maybe quadcopter style.
12: Other pilots were warned about drone activity in the area. The United flight landed safely. Alex Stone, ABC News, Los Angeles.
5: A state of emergency for the Hawaiian Islands as Hurricane Lowell turns in the Pacific. ABC News meteorologist Jeff Smith.
16: The surf is going to be monstrous, up to 30 feet in some cases, and rainfall will be big as well, up to 16 inches on Kauai, parts of the Big Island 4 to 8 inches. Meanwhile, big surf heading toward the Southern California coastline with offshore and weakening Tropical Storm Marie. Luckily for the rest of the country, things quieting down as we head home from the Labor Day weekend.
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0: 11:02 on Monday, September 7th, 72 degrees, clear skies, comfortable, lows in the 50s, tomorrow scattered clouds, comfortable again, highs in the 80s. Good evening, I'm Nick Iannelli. A small plane had to make an emergency landing this evening at the Montgomery County Air Park. It happened a little after 7 o'clock and after the plane's pilot reported that the plane's front landing gear was not working and could not be deployed. The pilot had to bring the plane down without that landing gear. Montgomery County Fire and Rescue spokesperson Pete Pieringer tells us.
18: The pilot, I think, did a great job, recognized there was a problem, made the proper notifications, continued to attempt to resolve the issue, and in this case was only able to do so. And as far as Montgomery County Fire and Rescue, had plenty of resources here on the scene, all the equipment and expertise that we needed. We had staged several areas around the air park as they made the landing successfully. And again, no fire, no injury. So again, we had everything in place. Pilot did a great job getting the plane down.
0: There were two people on board. Federal prosecutors have expanded a special grand jury investigation into how D.C. agencies oversee children and teens. Prosecutors have subpoenaed records from schools and the Child and Family Services Agency and have questioned police officers about child deaths. The investigation appears focused on truancy, child welfare, and whether the city is doing enough to protect vulnerable kids. Prosecutors have also looked for data on school attendance and graduation rates. Washington Post reporter Perry Stein is covering the story. She joined us to break down the details.
20: Right now, it appears to be a broad and fast-moving investigation looking into various agencies that deal with the supervision of kids in and outside a classroom. So that includes, so far, DCPS, that's the DC Public School System, Child and Family Service Agency, that's the agency tasked with determining are kids being abused, do they need to be monitored, are they in a safe home. We know the state superintendent has also been part of this, and that DC Police police officers have actually voluntarily testified, meaning prosecutors asked them to testify and they went. So they did not get subpoenaed, but they've been testifying about what they see as failures by CFSA and incidences of children who have died.
0: So is this seeming like an investigation looking into individuals or possibly looking into systemic failures within DC agencies? It seems really wide-reaching, this investigation.
20: We don't know yet. Everyone who I spoke with said that this investigation appears to be in its very early stages, and they expect a lot more agencies and people to be subpoenaed. We know a bunch of DC teachers have also testified. Right now, it doesn't appear they have a specific target. They're using a special grand jury, which is a unique kind of jury that allows them to issue a report even if they don't charge anyone. And that report could list all these systemic issues. But so far, it seems to be an investigation broadly into some of these systemic issues that the federal government sees in the school system and CFSA and other agencies.
0: You mentioned that the investigation is in part looking into child deaths. What do we know about that? Would this be looking at death investigations within the Child and Family Services Agency, or would it be looking at other agencies?
20: We know that police officers testified about deaths related to CFSA. I don't know what specific deaths they testified about. So that means that we don't know if these were children who were under the care of CFSA or who police officers thought should have been. CFSA and police would work together quite frequently. If they get called to a home and they see a kid who they feel is endangered or is being abused or is not in a proper environment, they would then call CFSA and ask for them to take a look and assess this family. That would be their interaction. So we don't know exactly what they're testifying about.
0: The U.S. Attorney for D.C., Jeanine Pirro, has many times publicly linked truancy and youth crime together. Does that appear to be a pretty significant piece of this investigation, linking people not showing up to school to crime carried out by young people in the city?
20: Yeah, I think that's right. If you remember those teen takeovers that were happening in Navy Yard, specifically there was one at Chipotle. Not every kid is committing crimes there, but sometimes they are. She did a press conference and she really talked and laid out what I thought was a pretty good window into the way she's thinking about this, which is these kids were out past curfew. She said that a lot of these kids are truant and their parents should be held accountable for this, meaning I'll prosecute the parents if I can't prosecute the kids, because in DC, the attorney general, which is a locally elected position, prosecutes juvenile crime. And so she was saying my hands are tied in how far I can go, but I can prosecute the parents. Now, we haven't seen that happen yet, but that is how she's looking at it.
0: You mentioned that this special grand jury investigation, it may or may not lead to charges. If prosecutors don't bring criminal charges in this, what are the possible outcomes that could happen after the investigation is done? If charges are not filed, could it be recommendations to the city, or what could happen if not criminal charges?
20: So the prosecutors could create a report of the findings of all their investigations, and then the grand jurors would vote on whether it should be released, and a judge could sign off if it meets the standards to be released. And then if it's released, that is a document in the public.
0: And if that happened, then the U.S. Attorney for D.C., Jeanine Pirro, she could use that document to lobby for certain changes or pressure city government in some way?
20: Yes, she could use this to advocate for policy change. We know she did similar things when she was the DA in Westchester County more than 20 years ago. So to your question, she could advocate for policy change. Now, we don't know if she would advocate for policy change on the local level, meaning Mayor Bowser or Mayor Denise Lewis George, she's the presumptive next mayor, could make these changes, or, and this is what I think people are scared of, she's a federal prosecutor, so she could advocate for changes on the federal level.
0: All right, Perry, appreciate your time very much. Thank you.
20: Thank you so much for having me.
0: That's Washington Post reporter Perry Stein.
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0: 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Over to Robert Workman in the traffic center.
22: Accident cleanup and investigation continues. Southbound 395 closed at Duke Street. All traffic being detoured there. Bumper to bumper coming down from Seminary Road. Some folks are planning ahead, getting over early and exiting at Seminary Road to work around. So follow police direction through there. Probably an extra 15 or 20 minutes on the workaround. Northbound, your lanes are open heading up towards the Pentagon. No incidents reported downtown across the Anacostia and Potomac River bridges. There had been an issue on the ramp from the westbound Southeast Southwest Freeway to go north on the 3rd Street Tunnel, but it looks like those lanes are now open. Outer loop of the Beltway moves well in College Park and Silver Spring and around towards the American Legion Bridge. 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I'm Robert Workman. Your next traffic report in 10 minutes.
0: Over to 7 News senior meteorologist Steve Rudin.
10: A few passing clouds as we head through the evening and into the overnight. Temperatures eventually settle to the 50s in our far northern western suburbs to lower to middle 60s downtown D.C. Tomorrow, back to work, back to school, 85 to 90 degrees. At least we're trending dry. A bit more humidity in the air on Wednesday. Also a breezier day, 85 to 90 with wind gusts 20 to 25 miles per hour. Could be a stormy afternoon on Thursday with heat and humidity that continues to build. I'm 7 News senior meteorologist Steve Rudin in the Storm Alert Weather Center.
0: Pretty comfortable tonight. Temperatures around 70 degrees, 65 in Springfield. Down to 64 at Farragut Square. We got 72 degrees outside WTOP studios.
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14: Scammers are tricking job candidates with bogus emails and fake LinkedIn messages. And these fake job recruiters are taking Americans for millions of dollars. MarketWatch reports the Federal Trade Commission received more than 130,000 job scam reports last year, and victims lost $643 million. That's up from $179 million just a few years ago. One red flag to watch for: beware of recruiters asking you to pay for background checks. Barnes & Noble is busy opening new stores. USA Today reports the bookseller has opened almost 30 stores around the country, and that includes stores in Arlington and downtown D.C. No stock trading Monday. Both the New York Stock Exchange and the NASDAQ were closed for the holiday. John Wardock, WTOP News.
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0: I'm Nick Iannelli. Good to have you with us. A mother in Virginia is appealing her criminal conviction after allowing her 5-year-old son to walk alone through their neighborhood in Williamsburg. A neighbor reported that child, prompting a police response. The mother was charged and convicted of contributing to the delinquency of a minor. The story from ABC News correspondent Allison Kosick.
23: A fierce parenting debate about childhood independence after a mom was sentenced to jail time and put on a child abuse registry for letting her 5-year-old go for a walk by himself.
24: I get this knock on the door, and there's my son with a handful of feathers and a scared look on his face, with the security guard standing behind him.
23: Authorities say Carrie Ann Parkinson's son, Sam, was found walking alone by a pond in a gated community in Williamsburg, Virginia. Security guards brought him back to his house about a half mile away. But Sam wasn't lost. His mom had given him permission to go. She says she knew he'd have to cross the street to get there and that there was a pond along the trail. But she says she felt he was safe because he's so familiar with the area.
24: I was confused why there was a problem. I didn't send him to play at the pond. I sent him down the path that happens to go past the pond to collect goose feathers.
23: Child Protective Services disagreed. Parkinson was slapped with a 6-month suspended jail sentence and had her name placed on the Virginia Child Abuse and Neglect Registry for 7 years. It's not the first time a mother has made headlines facing jail time for letting their kids go solo. In 2024, a Georgia mom was arrested for reckless conduct after her 10-year-old walked a mile to the store on his own. In 2025, a mom in Atlanta was investigated for inadequate supervision after her 6-year-old rode their scooter 3 blocks to the playground alone. These cases leading some parenting advocates to call for common sense and reasonable freedom for kids to explore their surroundings on their own. Back in Virginia, Carrie Ann Parkinson is appealing her conviction.
0: That's ABC News correspondent Allison Kosick reporting. Investigators are learning more and releasing more details about yesterday's deadly Amazon cargo plane crash at Miami International Airport. The National Transportation Safety Board is there looking into it, saying all 5 people who were killed were in and vehicles that were hit after the Boeing 767 ran off the runway and crossed a roadway near the airport. A van carrying seven workers from an aircraft cleaning company was torn apart in that crash. An SUV outside airport property was also hit. The NTSB says the plane traveled about 1,300 feet beyond the end of the runway before it came to a stop.
3: Social media video shows an Amazon cargo jet running off the runway at Miami International Airport Sunday afternoon.
4: Guys, the plane's on fire. Plane's on fire. Put your game faces on.
3: Emergency crews rushed into action within 30 seconds of receiving the call.
4: It struck a truck. We do have a patient on the ground. We're looking at serving the area for more patients.
3: Craig DeMelon witnessed the moments after the crash.
6: I definitely saw one vehicle that was on its side. It seemed to have a major impact with the fuselage of the aircraft.
3: Officials say several people were trapped in their vehicles.
7: Rescue! We got one breathing.
8: He's alive.
7: He's alive.
3: The Boeing 767 flying in from Puerto Rico was traveling at 129 miles per hour. Overshot Miami's more than 9,000-foot runway.
0: That's CBS News correspondent Skylar Henry. Some tense moments for a Montgomery County leader this holiday weekend. County Councilmember Will Jawando had a heart attack. Jawando was expected to take part in several Labor Day events, but instead he spent the day in the hospital. No word yet on whether the health scare is going to affect his campaign as he runs for county executive in November. More from WTOP's Kate Ryan.
25: Montgomery County Councilmember Will Jawando's office released a statement explaining that the 43-year-old suffered a heart attack while playing in a pickup basketball game Saturday morning. He was taken to George Washington University Hospital, where doctors placed a stent. And according to the statement, he's expected to be discharged later this week. Jawando is the Democratic nominee for county executive, and the statement says he'll adjust his office activities in the coming weeks, but that his council office remains open and will respond to community needs. Kate Ryan, WTOP News.
26: ABC News, I'm Chuck Sievertson. Granted an earlier parole board hearing, the Menendez brothers imprisoned in California for the 1989 killings of their parents. The board moving the hearing up from 2028 to this coming March 2027. In Los Angeles, ABC's Alex Stone.
27: At their last hearing, the parole board found the brothers not suitable for parole because of violations they've had in prison, including illegal smuggled-in cell phones, and Eric had been linked to a prison gang years ago and a tax fraud case.
26: New threats between the U.S. and Iran after trading weekend missile attacks. Each now promises that their retaliation attacks will not be in proportion, that they'll increase the severity. Ohio police investigating a man they say lunged at the Democratic candidate for governor, Dr. Amy Acton, during a campaign event over the weekend. Acton running against Republican Vivek Ramaswamy. This is ABC News.
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0: 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Over to Robert Workman in the traffic center.
22: Southbound 395 remains closed for accident cleanup and investigation. The crash right at Duke Street. The bumper-to-bumper traffic starts back near Seminary Road. If you don't get off at Seminary, they'll take you off at Duke Street. Northbound, your lanes are open heading up towards the Pentagon. No issues reported on I-95 either way between Springfield and Dale City. Had a fender bender eastbound on I-66 at the Beltway. I believe that's just been cleared off of the right shoulder. Crash cleanup just about complete northbound on 270. North of 28 between there and Shady Grove Road. Through lanes and local lanes are open. And there might still be some activity on one of the slip ramps between the local lanes and the regular lanes. We're brought to you by the SAP America, people. 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I'm Robert Workman, your next traffic report in 10 minutes.
0: Over to 7 News senior meteorologist Steve Rudin.
10: Passing clouds moving through the evening and into the overnight. Temperatures eventually settle to the 50s to middle 60s by early tomorrow morning. Tomorrow we have a really nice looking and feeling day. Not terribly humid, 85 to 90 degrees, but it will be on the warmer side. Heat and humidity continues to build on Wednesday, 85 to 90. Feels like temperatures in the lower 90s, but at least we're trending dry. Not so much the case on Thursday, tracking a cold front with shower and storm chances during the afternoon. We're trending dry for the upcoming weekend. I'm 7 News senior meteorologist Steve Rudin in the Storm Alert Weather Center.
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0: Charges have now been filed in connection with a crash yesterday on the I-66 express lanes in Fairfax. Three people were killed. As WTOP's Alan Etter tells us, two drivers are facing charges.
8: 66 had all lanes blocked, the mains and the express lanes.
9: Just after 4 o'clock Sunday, a Honda Pilot SUV slammed into the back of a truck hauling canisters of oxygen. The Honda caught fire, which resulted in the deaths of all three occupants. The truck was stopped in the right travel lane when the collision occurred. Police say a third vehicle, a Toyota 4Runner, was involved before that incident. Police have charged the drivers of the 4Runner and the truck with reckless driving. The express lanes were closed for nearly 7 hours for the investigation. The identities of those killed have not been released. Alan Etter, WTOP News.
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0: The beautiful weather today and a day off for many brought some big crowds to Kensington for the town's 59th annual Labor Day Parade. WTOP's Luke Lukert went there to check it out.
25: Here at the Kensington Labor Day Parade, kids caught a look at a favorite superhero.
26: Captain Maryland does parades.
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25: High school marching bands were among the crowd's favorites, playing classics like Neil Diamond and Queen.
27: We're trying to recognize the songs. That's also fun. Gotta keep your phones away. So no cheating.
25: For the kids along the parade route, there is a clear winner of what their favorite part was.
31: The candy, and I like seeing like the cool fire trucks with the dog. There's one with a dog in it. That's pretty awesome.
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0: 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Frank Hanrahan.
34: Nats road losing streak reaches 8 after a series opening loss at San Diego 3-2. Dylan Cruz did have a two-run homer for the Nats. Jake Irvin, though, takes the loss as the Nats are now 12 games under .500. They'll face off against San Diego again on Tuesday night. Baltimore finally wins in the month of September, snap a 6-game losing skid, beating Cleveland 6-4 in Baltimore. At the U.S. Open in women's tennis, Coco Gauff wins her round of 16 matchup, so she is in to the quarterfinals. Francis Tiafoe of Hyattsville versus Alex Mickelson, quarterfinal action Tuesday afternoon. Tiafoe made the semis in 22 and 24. He's looking for his first major title. In fact, U.S. men looking for their first major since 2003 when Andy Roddick won it at the U.S. Open. Commanders announcing 5 captains for the upcoming NFL season. Jaden Daniels, Terry McLaurin, Frankie Louvu, Jeremy Reeves, and Tress Way. The Commanders had a walkthrough practice on Monday. Really, we'll start prepping for the Eagles on Wednesday out in Ashburn. Commanders-Eagles Sunday, 4:25 in the season opener. Again, Nats fall in their series opener at San Diego, 3-2. I'm Frank Hanrahan, WTOP Sports.
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0: 11:28, traffic and weather over to Robert Workman in the WTOP Traffic Center.
22: Southbound 395 remains closed, essentially between Seminary Road and Duke Street for accident cleanup and investigation. You can exit at Seminary Road, or they will definitely take you off at Duke Street. Follow police direction through there. Northbound, your lanes are open. And a couple of fender benders. The earlier crash north of 28 in Rockville is completely gone. 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I'm Robert Workman. Your next traffic report in 10 minutes.
36: Over now to 7 News of meteorologist
2: Senior meteorologist Steve Rudin.
3: As we head through the evening and into the overnight, just a few passing clouds. We will stay totally dry as temperatures fall to the 60s by early tomorrow morning inside around the Beltway, 50s farther north and west. Passing clouds tomorrow, a pretty day, plenty warm, 85 to 90 degrees. It's going to feel a bit more sticky and uncomfortable on Wednesday. Mid-80s to around 90 degrees with wind gusts upwards of 20 to 25 miles per hour. A cold front will bring us some relief from the heat and humidity on Thursday. I'm 7 News Senior Meteorologist Steve Rudin in the Storm Alert Weather Center.
2: 64 degrees now at DuPont Circle, 60 in Germantown, and 66 degrees at Annandale at 1129.
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2: Good evening, I'm Michael Toscano. Tariq King is our producer. We are learning more about an emergency landing made by a small aircraft at the Montgomery County Air Park tonight. Montgomery County Fire and Rescue spokesperson Pete Pieringer tells us how the pilot handled the situation.
5: The initial call was he was intending to land at the air park in Gaithersburg, couldn't get the front landing gear down. They called us and we descended onto the air park staged. As the pilot flew around the area attempting to resolve the issue, which he was unable to do. And then shortly after 7 o'clock, after a couple of trial runs, he was able to bring it down safely. You know, moderate damage to the aircraft, but no fire, no injury, in fact. Great job by the pilot to get it down in this manner.
2: Pieringer says the pilot and a passenger were the only people on board and both were uninjured. Meanwhile, the investigation continues into yesterday's cargo plane crash at Miami International Airport. The National Transportation Safety Board says all five people killed were in vehicles that were hit after the Boeing 767 ran off the runway and crossed a roadway near the airport. A van carrying seven workers from an aircraft cleaning company was torn apart in the crash, and an SUV outside airport property was also hit. The NTSB says the plane traveled about 1,300 feet beyond the end of the runway before coming to a stop, as ABC's Perry Russum reports.
8: An aircraft ran off the end of the runway and hit a vehicle on the perimeter road.
9: The chair of the National Transportation Safety Board leading the investigation into this deadly crash. An Amazon cargo jet crashing off the end of a runway at Miami's airport, plowing across the road into vehicles, bursting into flames, trapping the pilot and co-pilot, as well as some people inside their cars. At least five people killed, five more injured, three of them critically. The Boeing 767, flown for Amazon by 21 Air, was arriving from Puerto Rico around 2 p.m. Officials not saying whether the victims were in the plane or on the ground. Thunderstorms and 30-mile-per-hour wind gusts were reported at the time, but investigators have not said if weather played a role.
2: That's ABC News correspondent Perry Russum. Labor Day has marked the end of summer, and it also signals the beginning of the last lap of campaigning ahead of the midterm elections. Candidates are wrapping up their campaigns, as we hear from WTOP's Mitchell Miller today on the Hill.
10: We're going to get the next senator from the great state of Maine, Troy Jackson.
11: I know what it's like to work hard.
12: Maine Democrat Troy Jackson is working hard to try to prevent Republican Senator Susan Collins from being elected to a sixth term. Canada plans to impose retaliatory tariffs this week that could hurt her state. Collins says she's opposed the president's tariff policies.
13: I voted against them on the Senate floor months ago when the president was first proposing that there be tariffs.
12: Maine has one of several key Senate races. Republicans are trying to fend off Democratic challengers in states including Ohio, Alaska, Iowa, and Texas, as Democrats try to flip four states to regain power. On Capitol Hill, Mitchell Miller, WTOP News.
2: Iran is threatening new restrictions around the Strait of Hormuz as tensions with the U.S. continue to escalate. A top Iranian security official said Iran plans to create what it calls an exclusion zone near the strategic waterway and could take action against ships it believes are trying to pass through the area. This follows the U.S. strike on three Iranian oil tankers, a response to Iranian missile attacks on American warships.
15: Major combat operations against Iran were supposed to last only 4 to 6 weeks. As the conflict drags into its seventh month, the costs of the war are taking a toll on Americans' wallets and an administration trying to downplay the impact. Vice President J.D. Vance said he would not call it a war. President Trump appeared to agree.
16: I call it a military conflict because it's small potatoes for us. It's not a big thing.
15: Since military action was taken against Iran this year, 18 American service members have been killed, more than 750 wounded, and 50,000 more are deployed across the Middle East. U.S. Central Command released new video showing strikes on Iranian oil tankers. Ships the Pentagon says bankroll Iran's Revolutionary Guard.
2: That's CBS News correspondent Tom Hansen. Despite higher gas prices this Labor Day weekend, millions of Americans hit the road.
1: The price of gas averages $4.14 a gallon. That's nearly a dollar more than last year and surpasses the previous Labor Day record of $3.82 in 2012. Prices surged after the U.S. and Israel attacked Iran in February, affecting crude oil traffic through the Strait of Hormuz. Experts say geopolitical tensions and refinery issues are driving the increases. I'm Mike Hempen.
2: It's 11:34 here on WTOP. The Trump administration's latest push to end the war in Ukraine is facing a familiar challenge. Russian President Vladimir Putin is showing little sign of backing away from his demands. But this time, WTOP national security correspondent J.J. Green says growing pressure from Washington could mean the Kremlin faces greater consequences if talks remain stalled.
4: U.S. envoys Steve Witkoff and Jared Kushner traveled from Moscow to Kyiv over the weekend with new proposals aimed at reviving negotiations before winter. But Vladimir Putin rejected the idea of an air truce and, according to several sources, remains convinced Russia can increase the pressure on Ukraine this winter. U.S. and Ukrainian officials familiar with these talks suggest that Putin is still just as dug in as he's always been. But there's talk of a potential phone call between him and President Trump soon, a phone call that will no likely put pressure on Putin. And there is one potentially important development today. The Kremlin says it does not rule out starting three-way negotiations involving Russia, Ukraine, and the U.S. But Moscow says it's too early to discuss when or where those talks might happen.
2: That's WTOP national security correspondent J.J. Green. Maryland Governor Wes Moore says unionized workers at BWI Marshall Airport will soon see a pay raise. The minimum wage for about 120 airport employees covered by union contracts will increase from $17 to $18 an hour. Moore says workers such as custodians, security personnel, and groundkeepers play a critical role in keeping the airport running.
6: I'm directing the Maryland Department of Transportation to make sure that no airport worker under a direct contract with the Maryland Aviation Administration is paid less than $18 an hour.
2: Governor Moore says he'll push lawmakers to extend similar wage protections to hundreds of non-union airport workers. State leaders say the increase is aimed at improving recruitment and retention at BWI, which supports more than 100,000 jobs and contributes billions of dollars, they say, to Maryland's economy. Coming up after traffic and weather,
7: how D.C. ranks when it comes to side hustle jobs. I'm John Werdock.
2: And then, how 9/11 reshaped America.
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2: Traffic and weather on WTOP. Now here's Robert Workman in the WTOP Traffic Center. Hey, Robert.
20: Hey, Michael. The authorities still on the scene of the crash investigation, closing southbound 395 at Duke Street. The crash basically right underneath the overpass, so they're diverting you onto Duke Street. Follow their direction. Bumper to bumper coming down from Seminary Road. Northbound, your lanes are open off of the Beltway and continuing up to the 14th Street Bridge. The other Potomac and Anacostia River crossings running without incident. Beltway north of town looks good in Bethesda, Silver Spring, College Park, and Greenbelt. 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I'm Robert Workman, your next traffic report in 10 minutes.
2: 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Here's 7 News senior meteorologist Steve Rudin.
3: Passing clouds moving through the evening and into the overnight. Temperatures eventually settle to the 50s to middle 60s by early tomorrow morning. Tomorrow we have a really nice looking and feeling day. Not terribly humid, 85 to 90 degrees, but it will be on the warmer side. Heat and humidity continues to build on Wednesday, 85 to 90. Feels like temperatures in the lower 90s, but at least we're trending dry. Not so much the case on Thursday. Tracking a cold front with shower and storm chances during the afternoon. We're trending dry for the upcoming weekend. I'm 7 News senior meteorologist Steve Rudin in the Storm Alert Weather Center.
2: 64 degrees now at

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1: An hour. That's 58% higher than the average for the other cities in the survey. No stock trading Monday as Wall Street took a break for the holiday. John Werdock, WTOP News.
2: It's 11:41 now. As the nation approaches the 25th anniversary of the September 11th attacks, Americans continue to reflect on how it has reshaped daily life through tighter airport security, expanded surveillance, and of course the creation of federal agencies, including the massive Department of Homeland Security. We have more on all this from ABC News Chief Justice Correspondent Pierre Thomas.
3: The FBI warning that 25 years after 9/11, the threat from foreign terrorist organizations has far from gone away, and in some ways is more challenging to stop. While the FBI says it's better positioned to stop a large-scale, sophisticated attack like 9/11, Al-Qaeda and its offshoot ISIS have evolved in recent years, relentlessly seeking to develop so-called lone wolves right here in the homeland. Just 3 weeks ago, 35-year-old Jessica Bowie arrested for allegedly plotting to bomb the state capital in Albany in the name of ISIS. Prosecutors accusing Bowie of recently writing on social media, "Praise be to Allah for September 11th. In the past year and a half, the FBI has arrested at least 16 people here in the U.S. for allegedly plotting or supporting plots to kill Americans on behalf of ISIS and Al-Qaeda. The FBI is number two in command, pushing back on reports that say the FBI has been distracted by immigration and other priorities of the Trump administration. Part of the ongoing challenge, the ease of turning technology into weapons, like drones packed with explosives. A recent U.S. intelligence report says that while ISIS and Al-Qaeda may be relying on social media to reach America, the numbers are actually growing overseas, with ISIS now boasting up to 18,000 members worldwide and Al-Qaeda's ranks reaching up to 28,000 members.
2: ABC News Chief Justice Correspondent Pierre Thomas reporting. Even today, the death toll from 9/11 keeps rising. Here's WTOP's John Doman.
4: Most of the casualties came from the impact, the fire, and the crumbling buildings. But the death toll keeps rising as those who responded to the attack sites develop cancer. Some of them end up dying.
5: They were rendering aid when they first got there and helping other victims. And then that transitioned into the investigative phase.
4: Darren Cox is the assistant director in charge of the Washington field office, which has seen more than a dozen people who responded to the Pentagon on 9/11 develop cancer and die.
6: Looking back on it, we did not have adequate protective gear. We improved that after about the fourth day, then we started wearing better protection.
4: John Adams was one of those in charge of that field office's evidence response unit. He was at the Pentagon 15 minutes after the crash there. 3 years ago, he was diagnosed with stage 4 cancer. Today, he's cancer-free and considers himself lucky.
6: It's actually a rare form of melanoma, and that's an interesting piece of information about the individuals that have died. It has been cancers that are rare.
4: At the National Law Enforcement Officers Memorial, John Doman, WTOP News.
2: Stay with WTOP all this week for special reports and reflections on September 11th, the event that changed America. Coming up next on WTOP, we'll go in-depth on a possible change to federal child care policy about subsidies for some stay-at-home parents. More news ahead in just over a minute.
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12: But here in Washington, the real unfolding happens.
13: We do have a number of other matchups for the general election all set up here. And we do have a couple big ones.

0: happens here.
1: I'm Michael Toscano. Thanks so much for taking us along. The Trump administration is considering a change to federal child care policy that could allow some stay-at-home parents to receive child care subsidies. The proposal would let married couples with one working parent and one stay-at-home parent qualify for assistance through a federal program traditionally reserved for low-income families who need child care so they can work or attend school. News Nation correspondent Marcus Espinoza has more on that.
2: Parent-based child care subsidies, that's the name of the potential program, but there are qualifications and also questions about current funding and then future funding as far as how this would work. So from 50,000 foot view, this sounds great, but there's going to be qualifications. The couple has to be married. They got to meet certain income requirements. One parent would stay home. The other would need to work at least 35 hours a week. The administration says they would use a Health and Human Services Department fund that started in the 90s to help low-income and working-class parents afford child care so they can go to school or work. That subsidy, that typically runs about $9,000 per child each year. Vice President J.D. Vance is reportedly behind this and one of the plan's biggest champions. That fits a much broader argument he has made that Washington should reward families for having and raising children and having those larger families and being able to afford the basic necessities. The question really is about where is the money going to come from? Because right now, the program that they would use is already has a wait list on it in 23 different states for folks trying to get help currently under the current program. So that program is the Child Care and Development Fund. That is something that has about a $12.4 billion budget this year. Critics say that proposal could reduce the amount of assistance for single parent and working families already receiving it. Sources tell News Nation that much of the criticism comes from reports there will not be any additional funding for this expanded eligibility. And the AP found hundreds of thousands of eligible children already on wait lists in 23 states and also in Washington, D.C. That makes the political fight pretty simple. Do you expand who gets help or first help the families already waiting? This is a bit of a pie in the sky idea right now from the administration. They would have to make a lot of things official, would eventually still have to go through Congress and get into law. So far away from that right now with the holiday weekend, we did not hear back directly from any local New York Congress people, but we are reaching out certainly to get their opinion on this. But some folks already drawing criticism from the funding aspect of this program potentially.
1: 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Find out now what's happening on the roadways with Robert Workman.
3: Good news. All lanes now open southbound on 395. Longstanding crash investigation at Duke Street had things closed since about 9 o'clock this evening. But they just reopened all of the lanes as you come down from Seminary Road. And the delays are quickly dissipating on the way down towards the Beltway. Along the Virginia Beltway, Alexandria, Annandale, Tysons, everything looks good. No issues reported west on I-66 or Route 7 heading out towards 28. Across the American Legion Bridge, your lanes are open in both directions. Earlier crash northbound on 270 at 28 is all gone. 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Powering decision. I'm Robert Workman. Your next traffic report in 10 minutes.
1: And we go over now to 7 News senior meteorologist Steve Rudin.
4: A few passing clouds as we head through the evening and into the overnight. Temperatures eventually settle to the 50s in our far northern western suburbs to lower to middle 60s downtown D.C. Tomorrow, back to work, back to school, 85 to 90 degrees. At least we're trending dry. A bit more humidity in the air on Wednesday. Also a breezier day, 85 to 90 with wind gusts 20 to 25 miles per hour. Could be a stormy afternoon on Thursday with heat and humidity that continues to build. I'm 7 News senior meteorologist Steve Rudin in the Storm Alert Weather Center.
1: 64 degrees now in Alexandria, 71 at Penn Quarter, and 62 degrees in lovely Columbia, Maryland. 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Coming up on WTOP, a new home for that big blue statue the Trump administration just took away from the Kennedy Center. 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
1: And it's happening at 11:52. A piece of public art removed from the Kennedy Center has found a new home. The New York Times reports that philanthropist David Rubenstein has purchased the 24-foot-tall sculpture called Blue. It's by artist Joel Shapiro, and it was unexpectedly removed from the Kennedy Center grounds last week. This abstract sculpture had been there since 2019 and became a familiar landmark overlooking the Potomac. Now it's expected to go to the National Gallery of Art's Sculpture Garden. Rubenstein currently serves as chairman of the National Gallery's board and was previously chairman of the Kennedy Center's board before being removed during President Trump's overhaul. Last week, a Northern Virginia mechanic was killed when a tour bus collapsed as he was working beneath it. That loss is being felt far beyond our area, as colleagues across the motor coach industry remember a man respected for his skill and dedication. Here's WTOP's Mike Murillo.
10: Andrew Wagner was known as the bus doctor, and he had a reputation for solving problems others couldn't.
11: He truly, truly was a magician at his craft.
10: Tracy Salinger with Unique Chauffeured Services in Pennsylvania says he also was just a great guy with a heart of gold.
11: He just had that energy that brightened up a room.
10: When news broke that a mobile mechanic had been killed while working, she says she immediately reached out to him.
11: So I texted him. I said, hey, I said, I'm sure you saw there's an accident. I said, just want to make sure you and everybody's okay.
10: But she didn't receive a response.
11: And then Friday morning, we all found out that it was him.
10: She says his loss has left the motor coach community devastated.
11: Even as tragic as this is, I think it's bringing our industry a little tighter, a little closer, to love a little more, to be a little kinder, to be a little more like Andrew.
10: Mike Murillo, WTOP News.
1: Decades ago, Tom DeLonge was shot by a sniper in Baghdad. He wasn't expected to survive. But since then, he's built one of the area's most well-respected veteran-owned tech companies and is helping military families through a foundation he created. Here's WTOP's Neil Augenstein.
12: I'm a West Pointer. I'm an airborne ranger. If you meet me on the street, you're going to know those two facts within 3 minutes.
13: Tom DeLonge served 5 years as an airborne ranger in the 1990s. 12 years later, he left the business world behind when he was recalled to active duty in Baghdad.
12: Leadership is leadership. You know, knowing people and understanding what it would take to get that team to perform and be successful.
13: He was nearly killed by a sniper in 1993 and was awarded a Bronze Star and Purple Heart. Now he's recovered and built Thundercat technology and has helped hundreds of military families.
12: And now suddenly they're living at or just below the poverty level, and they can't afford some basic necessities.
13: Hear the whole story on the Founding DC podcast on WTOP.com. Neil Augenstein, WTOP News.
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14: In tennis at the U.S. Open, Coco Gauff is into the quarterfinals. American with a straight set victory as she was looking very good. Naomi Osaka, though, was not a winner as she gets ousted in the round of 16. Francis Tiafoe of Hydesville, big quarterfinal match Tuesday afternoon, 1 o'clock at Arthur Ashe, as he'll face fellow American 22-year-old Alex Mickelson. Tiafoe's 2-0 all-time against Mickelson, but this is a bigger stage. And for Tiafoe, he made the semis in 22 and 24. Can he do it in 2026? We'll find out on Tuesday afternoon. Nationals lose their series opener at San Diego 3-2. Dylan Cruz had a 2-run homer for the Nats. Jake Irvin taking the L. Nats 12 games under 500 as their road losing skid reaches 8 straight. Same 2 on Tuesday night in San Diego. Baltimore Birds beating Cleveland 6-4. First win in September for the O's. Commanders coach Dan Quinn announcing that he'll have five captains for the entire season. That includes quarterback Jaden Daniels, wide receiver Terry McLaurin, defensively Frankie Louvu, Jeremy Reeves, and special teamer Tress Way. Walk through practice Monday. Commanders really will start preparation on field starting Wednesday out in Ashburn. Commanders visit the Eagles Sunday afternoon at 4:25 as the NFL season is almost here. Frank Hanrahan, WTOP Sports.
1: 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Traffic and weather in 1 minute.
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1: Robert Workman is in the WTOP Traffic Center. It was kind of calm a few minutes ago. How's it going now?
3: Well, you know, things change, and that's why we do traffic every 10 minutes. New crash southbound on 395 just before Duke Street. They had just reopened everything from the long-standing crash at Duke Street. This one just before you get to the landmark exit, and it's blocking the left and center lanes. Traffic is getting by to the center and to the right, and you'll still be able to make your exits, but the fire rescue just arrived on the scene, so look sharp as you head south from Seminary Road southbound on 395. Wilson Bridge looks okay in both directions on the beltway between Alexandria and Oxon Hill, and no incidents reported downtown on 695, the Southeast-Southwest Freeway across the waterfront. 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I'm Robert Workman, your next traffic report in 10 minutes.
1: Thank you, Robert. Let's go now to 7 News senior meteorologist, Steve Rudin.
4: Nice end of the long holiday weekend as temperatures slowly fall through the 70s, eventually settling to the 50s to middle 60s by early tomorrow morning. Tomorrow, scattered clouds around 85 to 90 degrees, near 90 and more humid on Wednesday, and a cold front on Thursday. That's going to bring us showers and thunderstorms. I'm 7 News senior meteorologist Steve Rudin at the Storm Alert Weather Center.
1: Let's check the airports. It is 69 degrees at Reagan National, 65 at BWI Marshall, and 63 at Dulles.
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1: Good morning. I'm Michael Toscano. And coming up,
17: a Montgomery County Council member was hospitalized and is recovering after a heart attack. I'm Kate Ryan.
1: A small plane makes an emergency landing without some of its landing gear at Montgomery County Air Park.
18: Reckless driving charges have now been filed in Sunday's crash and fire on I-66 that killed three people. I'm Alan Etter.
1: It is midnight.
19: From ABC News, I'm Stephanie Officer. New info on Sunday's deadly cargo plane crash at Miami International Airport. NTSB officials saying Monday they've recovered the plane's black boxes but have yet to interview the two surviving crew members. ABC's Victor Oquendo.
20: Miami International Airport does not use EMAS. It's a system of lightweight, crushable material at the end of a runway to stop planes. At least 70 airports nationwide have installed that safety system, and the FAA credits it with saving nearly 500 lives.
19: Officials add the five victims killed were limited to the two vehicles hit when the plane overshot a runway and crashed on a nearby road. An Illinois woman is accused of murdering her child last week after allegedly texting about Lindsay Clancy. A Massachusetts mother charged with murdering her three children who blamed postpartum psychosis. ABC's Aaron Katursky.
2: While her husband was out of state, police say Corey Walsh hanged her two-year-old son from a rafter in the basement of the family home in Frankfort and then began stabbing herself in an upstairs bathtub. Court records said Walsh told police she did this to her baby because he was the devil. Her attorney said she was having a psychotic episode. Witnesses told police Walsh had recently become very invested in the Lindsay Clancy murder trial, which ended with the jury deadlocked. Everybody
19: watching me. Brooklyn, New York, an ocean of colors, flavors, and music Monday for the 59th annual West Indian American Day Parade. Soca pioneer Kes of Trinidad's Kes the Band, honorary Grand Marshal, with Jamaica's Buju Banton. Kes told me it's about time Soca gets the recognition it deserves.
21: It is an honor to have a page in history. You know, I want to do my part and push my part and open the way and open the pathway for the younger ones as well, too, and preserve the history and bring all of that in the forefront and get people to really know who we are. Now is the time. The doors have opened. Now let's showcase and show people who we are and why we are important for the world now.
1: 12:02 a.m. Welcome now to Tuesday morning, the 8th of August. 70 degrees with clear skies and overnight lows 52 to 64. Good morning, I'm Michael Toscano. We're getting new details about a plane that had to make an emergency landing at the Montgomery County Air Park Monday night. Montgomery County Fire and Rescue spokesman Pete Pieringer tells WTOP the twin-engine plane's front landing gear was not working and the pilot had to make an emergency landing without that gear being deployed.
22: We were notified that a pilot was having an issue with some landing gear as he attempted to land at the Montgomery County Air Park. Fortunately, he did make a successful landing a little after 7 o'clock. It was not a crash. It wasn't even, initially they called it a hard landing, but in fact, the pilot did a really great job in getting this plane down without any injury, no fire, but the air park remains closed at this time.
1: The plane circled the air park for some time, trying to resolve the landing gear issue before eventually making that hard landing. Two people were on board, but no serious injuries have been reported. Montgomery County Council member Will Jawando is recovering after suffering a heart attack. Jawando had been scheduled to appear in Labor Day parades, but he spent the weekend in a D.C. hospital instead and remains there for now. The two-term council member is running to be the next Montgomery County executive. There is no word tonight on whether the health scare will affect his campaign. We have more from WTOP's Kate Ryan.
17: It's been his habit to play pickup basketball on Saturdays, but this weekend, 43-year-old Will Jawando, a Montgomery County Council member and Democratic nominee for county executive, suffered a heart attack while playing. He was taken to George Washington University Hospital, where doctors placed a stent, and he's expected to be discharged later this week. In a statement, Jawando and his family thanked God and friends who acted quickly, along with the doctors, nurses, and staff at the hospital. Jawando has been an at-large council member since 2018. Kate Ryan, WTOP News.
1: Questions remain after a fiery crash on I-66 that left three people dead Sunday. Virginia State Police say the investigation is ongoing as crews work to determine exactly what led to the crash. WTOP's Alan Etter has the latest on what investigators know so far.
18: Charges of reckless driving have now been filed against two drivers. One was behind the wheel of a Toyota SUV, the other a truck transporting oxygen tanks. There was some interaction between those two vehicles before a silver Honda Pilot crashed into the rear of the truck, which was stopped in the right express lane. That produced a huge fire, which killed all three people inside the Honda. Neither the identities of those killed or of those charged have yet been released. Police continue to interview witnesses. Alan Etter, WTOP News.
1: A tragic update to a hit-and-run crash in Prince William County. Police say a man and woman were walking through a parking lot along Richmond Highway in Woodbridge Thursday when they were hit by a pickup truck. The driver left the scene. Both victims were hospitalized and are expected to recover. But investigators say the woman, who was in her third trimester of pregnancy, underwent an emergency delivery after the crash. Her baby boy later died from injuries believed linked to that crash. Police say the man and woman knew each other and were walking together, although investigators have not said what relationship, if any, the man has with the child. Detectives are searching for a dark-colored pickup truck and are asking anybody with information to contact Prince William County Police. A local mechanic known for tackling some of the toughest repair jobs is being remembered. Last week, a tour bus collapsed on top of him while he was working at Wolf Trap, killing him on the job. Now friends and colleagues are sharing memories of the man they say took pride in keeping vehicles running and who never shied away from difficult work. WTOP's Mike Murillo spoke with those who knew him best.
11: Everybody knew him. Everybody loved him.
10: Andrew Wagner was known throughout the motor coach industry as the bus doctor.
11: And we laugh in the industry and we say, if Andrew can't fix it, it ain't broke.
10: Tracy Salinger with Unique Chauffeured Services in Pennsylvania says when news broke that a mobile mechanic had been killed on the job, she immediately reached out to Wagner.
11: So I texted him. I said, hey, I said, I'm sure you saw there's an accident. I said, just want to make sure you and everybody's okay. And I didn't hear back from him.
10: She says Wagner was like a brother to her, and his loss has left a void across the industry.
11: We are just collectively, permanently damaged with his loss.
10: Mike Murillo, WTOP News.
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1: Traffic and weather on WTOP. Let's go to Robert Workman watching the roads.
3: Crash cleanup underway southbound on 395 before Duke Street. Left and center lanes are blocked as you come down from Seminary Road. Stay over to the far right. Looks like you'll be able to continue south past there. There had been a crash earlier about a quarter to a half mile down the road underneath Duke Street. That one had just cleared moments ago and reopened all lanes. And now we have this new crash and lots of equipment on the scene and more arriving as I watch this. Further down, as you cross the Beltway onto I-95 in Springfield, your lanes are open on the way down towards Dale City. No issues on the Beltway leaving Springfield up the inner loop towards Tyson's or around the outer loop through Alexandria and across the Wilson Bridge. Over on the Maryland side, we're in good shape on the outer loop of the Beltway through Greenbelt, College Park, and Silver Spring. 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I'm Robert Workman, your next traffic report in 10 minutes.
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4: Great September weather continues, a mix of sun and clouds later this afternoon with high temperatures anywhere from the mid-80s to around 90 degrees. We're in the 70s this evening and trending totally dry, mainly clear skies overnight. Tomorrow morning in the 60s, tomorrow it's a bit more humid, high temperature 85 to 90 degrees, and that stickiness factor returns again on Thursday. This time it's ahead of a cold front. Highs in the upper 80s to lower 90s with storms likely during the afternoon and early evening. I'm 7 News Senior Meteorologist Steve Rudin in the Storm Alert Weather Center.
1: 63 at Fort Belvoir, 71 degrees at Foggy Bottom, and 64 degrees at Silver Spring. 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Here's John Wardock.
5: There's a lot of concern right now that artificial intelligence is going to kill jobs. So Uncle Sam reviewed over 800 jobs and assessed their exposure to AI. Business Insider reports 231 jobs pay well and face low exposure to AI. They include physician assistants, dental hygienists, and aircraft mechanics. Travel Bulletin looked at TSA wait times so far this year, and the three airports in our area fared well. The wait time at BWI was 9 minutes on average. Reagan National coming in at 7 minutes. Dulles at 6 minutes. Dulles and Reagan actually had some of the shortest wait times in the country. San Antonio topped the list with just under a four-minute wait. JFK in New York had the longest wait at 23 minutes. No stock trading Monday as Wall Street took a break for the holiday. John Werdock, WTOP News.
1: And coming up on WTOP, college graduates are finding jobs may be scarce. It is 12:11.
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1: I'm Michael Toscano. Thanks so much for being with us. A new Burning Glass Institute analysis finds unemployment among workers ages 22 to 34 without degrees is near a two-decade low. Meanwhile, college graduates are also finding some of the toughest conditions finding a job. Theo Francis, a reporter with the Wall Street Journal, talked with WTOP about this.
24: So what you're talking about is really where the demand is and the fact that, yes, a lot of older tradespeople are retiring, and that means that there's real demand for those jobs. Meantime, a lot more people have college degrees, and so there's just more of a supply, and the law of supply and demand says it's going to be a little less in demand when there's a lot more of you out there.
1: Francis says college graduates still maintain a lower overall unemployment rate than workers who have less education. More Fairfax County middle school students will soon have access to what the school district calls advanced academic program centers. Currently, only some middle schools there offer the program, so participating students may have to attend classes at a different campus than they're usually zoned for. But late last month, the school board approved a plan to expand those offerings. WTOP Scott Gelman discusses how the program works.
25: This is what Fairfax County Public Schools calls its Advanced Academic Program, and it's a program that is made available for third through eighth graders across the county, and eligibility for it is ultimately determined through a selection committee, and this offers special coursework in English language arts, math, science, and social studies are the core four subjects, and the school district says in describing how this all works that there's a focus on higher level thinking, problem solving, and while all of that is true, this is something available for those core subjects, this still allows students to also participate with the broader student body in electives, PE, band, and some other classes that might be offered.
1: Scott, what's the change that the Fairfax County School Board had to make for this to happen?
25: Kyle, it's a significant one because as it is right now, kids who want to participate in this advanced programming but whose own school that, as you mentioned, they are zoned for doesn't have it, that means they would have to go to a different school that does. But now, this new plan that the school board recently approved puts in place the opportunity to expand the programming to all middle schools across Fairfax County. That ultimately means that access to the programming is going to be in existence, plus you have the benefit of still being able to get those classes in your neighborhood school with your neighbors and friends from that same community as opposed to having to go to a different one. Now, 11 middle schools that did not offer it under this plan now will. However, all of that is not going to happen at once. The school district says it's going to be a phased approach instead of making this programming available at those 11 middle schools right away.
2: Scott, how popular is this program, and are there any logistical steps that have to happen still before the changes take effect?
25: Increasingly so, because of the opportunity to have access to that advanced coursework. And importantly, Ann, we're specifically talking about middle school here. When you get to the high school level, a lot of the things that fall under this IB or advanced placement courses. At the middle school level, though, this is fairly distinct. And it actually started with Poe Middle School this year. The expansion did. Incoming sixth graders there had access to this programming. Now this is going to continue to expand. But significantly, each phase of this plan, because again, it's not all 11 new middle schools at once, each phase of the plan at each new middle school is going to require school board approval, community meetings and feedback, all of this work now underway. But perhaps the vision here is to be able to expand those offerings and make sure that kids in some cases can have access to this expanded programming. We'll also still be able to participate in PE class, band class, things like that with their neighborhood friends and community members too.
1: That was WTOP Scott Delman. A quick look now at the top stories we're following at WTOP. Two people are safe after a small plane was forced to make an emergency landing at the Montgomery County Airpark. The Trump administration's latest attempt to end the war on Ukraine appears to have run straight into the same obstacle as the last one, which is Vladimir Putin not prepared to compromise. Iran is threatening new restrictions around the Strait of Hormuz as tensions with the U.S. continue to escalate. Keep it here for full details on these stories and more coming up in the minutes ahead on WTOP-FM 103.5 and WTOP.com.
14: Traffic and weather on WTOP.
3: Accident cleanup underway southbound on 395 just before the exit to Duke Street. Left and center lanes are blocked. Stay to the far right in order to get by as you come down from Seminary Road. On the inner loop of the Beltway from Alexandria through Springfield and up towards 66 and into Tysons, you should find all of your lanes open. No incidents to report as you continue up across the American Legion Bridge and over into Montgomery County. North on 270, looking good out towards Rockville and Gaithersburg. Prince George's County, no Beltway trouble spots in College Park, Greenbelt, or New Carrollton. 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I'm Robert Workman, your next traffic report in 10 minutes.
4: Outstanding September weather continues as we head through the morning and into the afternoon. We'll see a mix of sun and clouds later today, 84 to 89 degrees, winds from the southwest at just around 5 miles per hour. Now, tomorrow you'll notice it's going to feel a little bit more humid. It'll be a bit warmer, upper 80s to around 90 degrees. Real heat and humidity is back again on Thursday, upper 80s to lower 90s with feels like temperatures in the mid-90s. Storm chances are on the rise later in the day. I'm 7 News Senior Meteorologist Steve Rudin in the Storm Alert Weather Center.
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1: The Trump administration has removed language critical of a former Confederate monument at Arlington National Cemetery. The 32-foot Confederate memorial was removed in 2023 under a congressional mandate to eliminate Confederate symbols from military sites. The Washington Post reports references describing the monument as a glorified and sanitized portrayal of the Confederacy and slavery have now been removed from both a cemetery marker and a Defense Department webpage. The sculpture is currently undergoing restoration and is expected to return to Arlington next year. The changes are part of a broader effort by the Trump administration to revisit how Confederate history is portrayed on federal property. Federal prosecutors are expanding a special grand jury investigation into how D.C. agencies oversee children and teens. Prosecutors have subpoenaed records from schools and the Child and Family Services Agency and have questioned police officers about child deaths and concerns over youth supervision. Perry Stein is following the story for The Washington Post, and she told WTOP how the federal government is particularly concerned with truancy in the district.
6: Yeah, I think that's right. If you remember those teen takeovers that were happening in Navy Yard, specifically there was one at Chipotle. Not every kid is committing crimes there, but sometimes they are. She did a press conference and she really talked and laid out what I thought was a pretty good window into the way she's thinking about this, which is these kids were out past curfew. She said that a lot of these kids are truant and their parents should be held accountable for this, meaning I'll prosecute the parents if I can't prosecute the kids, because in D.C., the Attorney General, which is a locally elected position, prosecutes juvenile crime. And so she was saying my hands are tied in how far I can go, but I can prosecute the parents. Now, we haven't seen that happen yet, but that is how she's looking at it.
1: Prosecutors have been seeking data on attendance records and graduation rates. A piece of public art removed from the Kennedy Center has found a new home. The New York Times reports that billionaire philanthropist David Rubenstein has purchased the 24-foot-tall sculpture, Blue, it's called. It's by artist Joel Shapiro. It was unexpectedly removed from the Kennedy Center grounds last week. This abstract sculpture had been there since 2019 and became a familiar landmark overlooking the Potomac. Now it's expected to be placed in the National Gallery of Art's Sculpture Garden. Rubenstein currently serves as chairman of the National Gallery's board. He previously chaired the Kennedy Center's board before being removed during President Trump's overhaul. President Trump announces his super PAC, MAGA Inc., will chip in $10 million to boost Texas Attorney General Ken Paxton for the Senate. Fox's Brooke Taylor is in Dallas with more.
10: Republicans, they have been pushing for weeks for the president to start spending some of MAGA Inc.'s massive war chest. A new FEC filing shows that the pro-Trump super PAC dropped $5 million to boost Paxton and another $5 million to go after Tallarico. MAGA Inc. sharing this with Fox, quote, high-tax Tallarico wants to take money out of Texans' pockets. MAGA Inc. is going to ensure Texas knows about Tallarico's radical policies and elects Ken Paxton to the U.S. Senate. Tallarico's campaign, meanwhile, firing back, quote, billionaire back dark money groups are lying about James Tallarico because they're scared of the people-powered movement we're building to fix this broken, corrupt political system.
1: Incumbent Republican Texas Senator John Cornyn hasn't endorsed Paxton for his seat, but he's fundraising for Republicans in other states like Alaska and Michigan. In Montgomery County, thousands lined the streets of Kensington for the town's 59th annual Labor Day Parade and Festival. WTOP's Luke Lukert was there.
11: For locals like Stephen, this is a must every year.
17: This is our 42nd or 43rd, but it's tradition. Yeah.
11: High school marching bands and elaborate balloon costumes were among the favorite along the parade route.
18: We always love just feeling like part of the community when we see people like in the parade that we know. It just makes us feel more sort of involved and connected.
11: For the kids, it's an easy choice what their favorite thing is.
21: Candy and fire trucks.
11: And the wonderful weather may have had something to do with the great turnout.
22: After last week, where I think we had the hottest day of the year in September, maybe. It's pretty nice right now.
11: In Kensington, Luke Luker, WTOP News.
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27: Nats road losing streak reaches 8 after a series opening loss at San Diego 3-2. Dylan Cruz did have a two-run homer for the Nats. Jake Irvin, though, takes the loss as the Nats are now 12 games under 500. They'll face off against San Diego again on Tuesday night. Baltimore finally wins in the month of September. Snap a six-game losing skid. beating Cleveland 6-4 in Baltimore. At the U.S. Open in women's tennis, Coco Gauff wins her round of 16 matchup, so she is in to the quarterfinals. Francis Tiafoe of Hyattsville versus Alex Mickelson, quarterfinal action Tuesday afternoon. Tiafoe made the semis in 22 and 24. He's looking for his first major title. In fact, U.S. men looking for their first major since 2003 when Andy Roddick won it at the U.S. Open. Commanders announcing five captains for the upcoming NFL season. Jaden Daniels, Terry McLaurin, Frankie Louvu, Jeremy Reeves, and Tress Way. The Commanders had a walkthrough practice on Monday. Really, we'll start prepping for the Eagles on Wednesday out in Ashburn. Commanders-Eagles Sunday, 4:25 in the season opener. Again, Nats fall in their series opener at San Diego, 3-2. I'm Frank Hanrahan, WTOP Sports.
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7: Traffic and weather on WTOP.
3: No issues reported downtown across the Anacostia or Potomac River bridges. Virginia, southbound 395. Accident cleanup continues just before Duke Street. Left half of the roadway is tied up. Stay to the center and to the right as you head down from Seminary Road. New crash northbound on I-95. Closing the exit ramp and service roadway to the Prince William Parkway. Stay in the through lanes on the way up from Dale City as you head towards Woodbridge. And be prepared for some police direction. Over on the Maryland side, we're in good shape. South on 270 from Gaithersburg and south on I-95 from Laurel. Heading down towards the Beltway. I'm Robert Workman, your next traffic report in 10 minutes.
1: And we go over to 7 News senior meteorologist Steve Rudin.
4: As we head through the evening and into the overnight, just a few passing clouds. We will stay totally dry as temperatures fall to the 60s by early tomorrow morning inside around the Beltway, 50s farther north and west. Passing clouds tomorrow, a pretty day, plenty warm, 85 to 90 degrees. It's going to feel a bit more sticky and uncomfortable on Wednesday, mid-80s to around 90 degrees with wind gusts upwards of 20 to 25 miles per hour. A cold front will bring us some relief from the heat and humidity on Thursday. I'm 7 News senior meteorologist Steve Rudin in the Storm Alert Weather Center.
1: 67 degrees now in Georgetown, 61 in Bowie, and 62 degrees in Leesburg at 1230.
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1: Good morning. I'm Michael Toscano. Tariq King is our producer. Investigators are learning more about Sunday's deadly Amazon cargo plane crash at Miami International Airport. The National Transportation Safety Board says all five people killed were in vehicles that were hit after the Boeing 767 ran off the runway and crossed a roadway near the airport. A A van carrying seven workers from an aircraft cleaning company was torn apart in the crash, and an SUV outside airport property was also hit. The NTSB says the plane traveled about 1,300 feet beyond the end of the runway before coming to a stop. We have more now from News Nation correspondent Leah Lando.
7: Just heartbreaking. The big question is what happened. So investigators are continuing to look into that. Officials say the Boeing 767 cargo plane operated by 21 Air for Amazon was arriving from San Juan, Puerto Rico. This was yesterday when the FAA says that plane overran the runway.
12: Guys, the plane's on fire. Plane's on fire. Put your game faces on.
7: The plane crossing a road, hitting multiple vehicles before catching fire. Officials say five people died. Several others were injured. Data from Flight Radar 24 shows the plane was traveling 129 miles an hour when it left the runway. More than 60 fire rescue units and nearly 200 personnel responded. Amazon did release a statement saying, in part, it is heartbroken, extending its deepest sympathies to everyone impacted by this. The company also says that it's working closely with authorities and cooperating fully with the investigation. The NTSB, meanwhile, launching a go team with Chair Jennifer Homendy. The FAA also investigating here. Experts say weather data shows thunderstorms and gusting winds at the time of that crash. Clearly something investigators will be looking into to figure out if that contributed. The crash caused a ripple effect of delays and cancellations as Miami International Airport closed its runways.
1: That's News Nation correspondent Leah Lando. Labor Day signaled the unofficial kickoff to the general campaign for the midterm elections. With more, WTOP's Mitchell Miller today on the Hill.
13: One of the most significant races is for the U.S. Senate in Maine, where Democratic candidate Troy Jackson spoke to supporters today.
16: Labor Day has never been just another holiday. I mean, this is the day, especially now, where you get to get out, see people.
13: Maine is dealing with the trade war between the U.S. and Canada, which plans to impose retaliatory tariffs on Tuesday. Republican Senator Susan Collins says she's appealed to the Trump administration to stop imposing tariffs that hurt her state.
19: There's no one who has been more vocal than I have against the Canadian tariffs.
13: To regain control of the Senate, Democrats need to flip four seats. Other competitive races include Ohio, Iowa, Alaska, and Texas. On Capitol Hill, Mitchell Miller, WTOP News.
1: There was an incident during an appearance by Ohio's Democratic governor candidate, as ABC News correspondent Matt Rivers tells us.
23: An armed man allegedly forced his way through a crowd at Ohio gubernatorial candidate Amy Acton. Police say 38-year-old Patrick Havas was armed with a taser and two pistols. Witnesses say Acton was addressing supporters when the suspect shouted obscenities and pushed toward her, knocking down an elderly couple who were reportedly injured.
24: When he came in, it was kind of one of those moments where I think everybody froze.
23: Lindsay Yagi says she was working at the fair when the incident occurred.
24: There were two elderly women standing right in front of Amy, and he tackled them to the ground.
23: Police say there is no indication the suspect ever brandished a weapon, and the weapons he had are legal to possess in Ohio. Authorities are now investigating a possible motive. Acton's campaign saying, "This kind of violence has no place in Ohio. Dr. Acton will always stand up to the chaos, hate, and vitriol that pits us against one another." Acton is in a tight race against Republican Vivek Ramaswamy, the one-time presidential candidate and ally of President Trump. A campaign spokesperson for Ramaswamy saying candidates should be able to meet with voters without having to worry about threats or violence. What happened today is completely unacceptable.
25: Now, the suspect is facing charges of disorderly conduct and two counts of assault as police continue their investigation. I think key there is going to be what the motive is, if anything, beyond just a spur of the moment action.
1: That's ABC News correspondent Matt Rivers. Iran is threatening new restrictions around the Strait of Hormuz as tensions with the U.S. continue to escalate. A top Iranian security official says the Islamic Republic plans to create what he calls an exclusion zone near the strategic waterway. And that could also mean they take action against ships it believes are trying to pass through the area. All this comes after the U.S. struck back at three Iranian oil tankers in response to Iranian missile attacks on U.S. warships.
6: Iran escalated its warning today, saying that U.S.-linked energy infrastructure in the Gulf is particularly vulnerable, especially if Washington attacks Tehran's interests yet again. Tehran also preparing more restrictions along the Strait of Hormuz. At this time, both sides not calling this an all-out war per se at the present moment, but we do know that senior Trump officials are trying to keep this conflict as contained as possible, emphasizing sanctions, economic pressure.
1: That's CBS News correspondent Nicole Skanga. Now to the war in Ukraine. As Washington tries to broker an end to the conflict, Russia is escalating tensions right on NATO's doorstep. WTOP national security correspondent J.J. Green tells us Moscow has moved one of its most advanced missile systems closer to alliance territory while continuing to make demands that Ukraine and the U.S. have repeatedly rejected.
10: Ukraine's military intelligence chief says units of Russia's 101st Missile Brigade, equipped with Oreshnik intermediate-range ballistic missiles, are now deployed in Belarus. The Oreshnik can carry nuclear warheads. Although Russia's previous Oreshnik attacks against Ukraine used conventional payloads, the deployment matters because Belarus borders Ukraine as well as NATO members Poland, Lithuania, and Latvia, places Russia's been launching shadow attacks recently. The missile speed also makes interception exceptionally difficult. This is especially important now considering that Kyiv is running low on Patriot missile interceptors, and they've been warning for months that deployment of the system in Belarus would represent a significant escalation risk.
1: That's WTOP national security correspondent J.J. Green. Coming up after traffic and weather,
15: how D.C. ranks when it comes to the gig economy. I'm John Werdahl.
1: And then 5 years after the U.S. withdrawal from Afghanistan, the Taliban is still using American weapons left behind.
17: It's that time. The kids are back in school and things are getting back to normal. 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
1: Traffic and weather now on WTOP. We begin with Robert Workman watching the scene from the WTOP Traffic Center.
3: And we'll start with the good news this time, Michael. All lanes open southbound on 395. The crash before Duke Street had tied up the left half of the roadway. All gone now. No effects from it left over from that. But now down to Dale City, northbound on I-95. The service roadway from Dale Boulevard and Opitz Boulevard is closed. No access to get onto northbound I-95. Crash right at the bottom of that ramp from westbound Opitz Boulevard, but it affects both of those interchanges. If you're headed north 95 and you want to exit at Dale Boulevard, you're okay. If you want to continue through in the in the lanes past Dale City. You're A-OK. But if you're trying to get onto northbound 95 from Opitz Boulevard or Dale Boulevard, you got to go over to Route 1 and take that up to the Prince William Parkway and then cut back over to the interstate. Now, some of the emergency response is moving around right now, and I think some traffic might start to move in that service roadway shortly. I'm Robert Workman, your next traffic report in 10 minutes.
1: 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Here's 7 News senior meteorologist Steve Rudin.
4: Fantastic weather continues later this afternoon. A mix of sun and clouds, highs 84 to 89 degrees. Now this evening we're trending dry and comfortable in the 70s with overnight lows in the 60s. Tomorrow plenty of sunshine, a little bit warmer, a bit more humid, 85 to 90 degrees. And for Thursday we're tracking a cold front. Ahead of this cold front, upper 80s to lower 90s, and feels like temperatures in the mid-90s. That cold front will likely trigger showers and a few thunderstorms. I'm 7 News senior meteorologist Steve Rudin in the Storm Alert Weather Center.
1: 62 now in Rockville, 63 degrees in Ashburn, 63 degrees also at Fort Washington. Money News on WTOP. Here's John Wardock.
15: Online marketplace Gigster surveyed the top 30 metropolitan areas, and D.C. ranked high for supporting gigs and side hustles for actors, artists, musicians, and photographers. D.C. had the highest hourly pay rate at $52 an hour. That's a rather high number for a reason, says Tyler Quill. He's the CEO of Gigster.

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1: Turning to Afghanistan and the aftermath of America's longest war. 5 years after the Taliban fighters are still using American-made weapons, vehicles, and equipment that were left behind when the Afghan government collapsed in 2021. Here's CBS News correspondent Imtiaz Tayeb.
2: On the streets of Kabul, the hardware of America's longest war is nearly everywhere. Taliban fighters patrol in armored vehicles once supplied to Afghan forces, wearing American tactical gear and carrying American weapons.
3: President Trump has bitterly criticized the Biden administration for what he says is abandoning billions of dollars of military hardware and is demanding that the Taliban hand it back.
2: Pentagon figures show $7 billion in hardware and weaponry fell into the group's hands when the Afghan National Army collapsed. Abdulkahar Balki is the spokesman for the Taliban's Ministry of Foreign Affairs.
4: Will Afghanistan return that military hardware to the U.S.?
5: That's the essence of the state of Afghanistan. And we are in our business of doing transactions and deals on the assets of the state of Afghanistan.
4: President Trump would argue that the Americans paid for that. They should get it back.
5: The Americans did a lot of things. Americans killed a lot of people, destroyed the majority of the country. Should they not be paying for that first?
3: Now, to be clear, the Taliban waged a vicious insurgency during a war that killed more than 2,400 American service members and tens of thousands of innocent Afghans. But critics of the Biden administration's handling of the U.S. withdrawal say it's allowed the Taliban to transform from insurgents and into a state armed with billions in American-funded firepower.
1: CBS News correspondent Imtiaz Tayeb. The 9/11 attacks continue to take lives even to this day. WTOP's John Doman explains.
6: For those who responded to the different attack sites, the physical toll came years after the mental and psychological trauma. Dozens of people have developed cancer they couldn't recover from.
7: You know, I was in charge of assigning people to go into the building and conduct the search and recovery.
6: John Adams is a retired agent from the Washington field office. He said he realized in 2008 that more lives could be lost when his friend Bob Roth passed away from cancer linked to his time at the Pentagon after 9/11.
8: 2 or 3 years later, 15 or 20 years later, you learn that because of your dedication, because of showing up and doing the amazing job, that you're diagnosed with an illness that is going to kill you.
6: Darren Cox is the assistant director in charge of the Washington field office. Agents past and present know the death toll will only continue to rise.
7: Me personally, I was diagnosed with cancer 3 years ago, stage 4 cancer.
6: Adams was able to beat that. Today, he's cancer free.
7: There's other my colleagues that are in various stages of treatment that are dealing with cancers that don't have such a good type of treatment.
6: At the National Law Enforcement Officers Memorial, John Doman, WTOP News.
1: 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Coming up on WTOP, a full report on the crash at the Montgomery County Airport in Gaithersburg. 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

0: Michael Toscano, thanks so much for taking us along. In Montgomery County, a small airplane had to make an emergency landing at the Montgomery County Air Park in Gaithersburg last evening. The plane's front landing gear did not deploy, and the pilot had to land the plane without it. Montgomery County Fire and Rescue spokesman Pete Perringer walks us through what happened.
1: It all started a little before 7 o'clock when we were notified that a pilot was having an issue with some landing gear as he intended to land at the Montgomery County Air Park. Fortunately, he did make a successful landing a little after 7 o'clock. It's called an emergency landing. It was not a crash. The pilot did a really great job getting this plane down without any injury, no fire.
2: So you mentioned this was an emergency landing and the pilot did a good job. This was because the landing gear was just not working at all and the pilot had to bring the plane down without the gear?
1: That's right. The initial call was he was intending to land at the airpark in Gaithersburg, couldn't get the front landing gear down. They called us and we descended onto the airpark stage as the pilot flew around the area attempting to resolve the issue, which he was unable to do. And then after a couple of trial runs, he was able to bring it down safely, quite successfully. I'd say minor damage to the aircraft, but no fire, no injury, in fact. Great job by the pilot to get it down in this manner.
2: How many people were on board the plane, Pete?
1: There were two people on. This was a relatively small twin engine plane.
2: So how does that work when the pilot is in the air, suddenly realizing the landing gear is not working? There must have been some measure of panic at some point. And then you eventually decide, well, this is not going to work. We're going to bring the plane down. We're going to try to do as well as we can without the landing gear. How does that all come together, Pete? Was that a tense situation there, waiting for the airplane to come down, knowing that the mechanism was not going to work to bring out the landing gear?
1: Well, in fact, in the last couple of weeks, we've had a couple of similar instances. However, in those previous ones in the last week or two, the planes have resolved the issue and were able to land successfully without any issue. In this particular case, we received the call. The pilot did a great job, recognized there was a problem, made the proper notifications, continued to attempt to resolve the issue, and in this case was unable to do so. And as far as Montgomery County Fire Rescue had plenty of resources here on the scene, all the equipment and expertise that we needed. We had staged several areas around the airpark as he made the landing successfully. No fire, no injury. So pilot did a great job getting the plane down.
0: That's Montgomery County Fire and Rescue spokesman Peter Perringer. Now to the top stories we're working on at WTOP. A federal probe of child welfare and truancy in D.C. is expanding. The Washington Post reports teachers, schools, and the district's Child and Family Services Agency has been subpoenaed in a special grand jury investigation. Virginia mom charged and convicted for letting her 5-year-old take a solo walk in their neighborhood is sparking a parenting debate. She's also appealing that verdict. Keep it here for full details on these stories and more coming up in the minutes ahead on WTOP FM 103.5 and WTOP.com.
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4: Crash cleanup continues on I-95 in Prince William County. The ramp from westbound Opitz Boulevard to go north on I-95 is closed. The service roadway is now passable, single file, as you come up off of Dale Boulevard and continue on to northbound I-95. And your through lanes are open on the way up towards Woodbridge. You're okay across the Occoquan and up into Springfield. Earlier crash southbound on 395 before Duke Street is all gone. On the ride downtown, we're okay across the Anacostia and Potomac River bridges and through Northeast on New York Avenue and Kenilworth Avenue. 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I'm Robert Workman, your next traffic report in 10 minutes.
5: Pleasant weather continues moving through the early morning and more so into the afternoon with plenty of sunshine. Daytime highs today, 84 to 89 degrees. Now for the overnight, we'll be in the 60s. Not going to stay there very long. Tomorrow it's a bit more humid, a bit warmer, 85 to 90 degrees. Tracking a cold front on Thursday. Timing right now appears to be later in the afternoon into the evening. That means highs will be in the upper 80s to lower 90s and storm chances later in the day. I'm 7 News Senior Meteorologist Steve Rudin in the Storm Alert Weather Center.
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0: Well, the old saying is, when you get knocked down, get back up. One local businessman is the definition of resilience after surviving a sniper's bullet in Baghdad and turning that life-changing experience into a remarkable comeback. WTOP's Neil Algenstein has the story.
11: I went to the hospital, operated on inside the golden hour. I'm Catholic. I got last rites.
12: That was in 2006. Tom Dearline had graduated from West Point and served 5 years in the military. 12 years later, he was recalled to active duty in Baghdad, serving as a civil affairs officer.
11: I understood leadership better. I was a lot more confident in who I was, and I knew what my strengths and weaknesses were.
12: He was critically wounded by a sniper and was awarded a Bronze Star and Purple Heart. He's now built one of the region's most respected veteran-owned federal tech companies called Thundercat. And he's helped hundreds of military families through a foundation that he started from his hospital bed.
11: Some of the safety nets that are supposed to be built to help these folks are just not coming.
12: 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Neil Augenstein, WTOP News.
0: The Menendez brothers have cleared another hurdle in their bid for freedom. A California parole board has granted Eric and Lyle Menendez an early parole suitability hearing scheduled for March of 2027. The brothers were convicted in the 1989 murders of their parents and originally were sentenced to life without parole. But after being resentenced last year to 50 years to life, they became eligible for parole consideration.
13: When the Menendez brothers were denied parole at their first parole board hearing last year, their attorneys said they would push to move up the date for their next hearing from the automatically scheduled 3-year date, which would have been in 2028. Now they've been granted an earlier parole board hearing tentatively scheduled for March of 2027. At their last hearing, the parole board found the brothers not suitable for parole because of multiple violations they've had in prison, including illegal smuggled-in cell phones, and Eric had been linked to a prison gang years ago and attacked fraud case. Next year, they'll get to make their case again for freedom. Alex Stone, ABC News, Los Angeles.
14: From ABC News Tech Trends. OpenAI and Microsoft are facing a new copyright infringement lawsuit. The Seattle Times and Newsday are now suing the tech firms, alleging they used the outlet's journalism to train artificial intelligence models without permission. The lawsuit claims the AI models can reproduce that writing in response to people's questions. Nearly 400 local newspapers have sued the two companies over similar claims, as has the New York Times, Encyclopedia Britannica, and Merriam-Webster. And just a few days after OpenAI released its latest large language model, someone has now used it to beat a video game. YouTuber Cozy Blaze says they got GPT-6 Astra, as the model is known, to play through the entirety of Portal, a puzzle game from 2007. They say it took less than 24 hours for the AI model to complete the full game. The total cost to run the model, though, $571.18. With Tech Trends, I'm Mike Dubusky, ABC News.
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15: In tennis at the U.S. Open, Coco Gauff is into the quarterfinals. American with a straight set victory, as she was looking very good. Naomi Osaka, though, was not a winner as she gets ousted in the round of 16. Francis Tiafoe of Hydesville, big quarterfinal match Tuesday afternoon, 1 o'clock at Arthur Ashe, as he'll face fellow American 22-year-old Alex Mickelson. Tiafoe's 2-0 all-time against Mickelson, but this is a bigger stage. And for Tiafoe, he made the semis in 22 and 24. Can he do it in 2026? We'll find out on Tuesday afternoon. Nationals lose their series opener at San Diego 3-2. Dylan Cruz had a two-run homer for the Nats. Jake Irvin taking the L. Nats 12 games under 500 as their road losing skid reaches 8 straight. Same two on Tuesday night in San Diego. Baltimore Birds beating Cleveland 6-4. First win in September for the O's. Commanders coach Dan Quinn announcing that he'll have five captains for the entire season. That includes quarterback Jaden Daniels, wide receiver Terry McLaurin, defensively Frankie Louvu, Jeremy Reeves, and special teamer Tress Way. Walkthrough practice Monday. Commanders really will start preparation on field starting Wednesday out in Ashburn. Commanders visit the Eagles Sunday afternoon at 4:25 as the NFL season is almost here. Frank Hanrahan, WTOP Sports.
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0: All right, let's find out what's happening on the roadways as we go to the WTOP Traffic Center. And good evening, Robert Workman.
4: Good evening and good morning to those who celebrate that as well. Accident cleanup continues northbound along I-95. As you come up past Dale Boulevard, the accident in the service roadway, closer to the on-ramp from Opitz Boulevard. If you're exiting at Dale Boulevard, you'll be fine. And if you're getting now onto northbound 95, you'll be able to do that except off of the ramp from westbound Opitz Boulevard. Then the accident right down at the bottom of that ramp. In the service roadway, you're able to get by single file and your through lanes are doing just fine. Coming up from Dumfries and continuing through Dale City up towards the Occoquan River. On the ride eastbound on I-66, no issues reported from Manassas in towards Grand Falls Church. Crash southbound on 395 has been cleared away near Duke Street. Beltway north of town looks good from the American Legion Bridge past 270 and over through Silver Spring and College Park. 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I'm Robert Workman, your next traffic report in 10 minutes.
0: And we go over now to 7 News First Alert meteorologist, senior meteorologist Steve Rudin.
5: Passing clouds moving through the evening and into the overnight. Temperatures eventually settle to the 50s to middle 60s by early tomorrow morning. Tomorrow we have a really nice looking and feeling day. Not terribly humid, 85 to 90 degrees, but it will be on the warmer side. Heat and humidity continues to build on Wednesday, 85 to 90. Feels like temperatures in the lower 90s, but at least we're trending dry. Not so much the case on Thursday. Tracking a cold front with shower and storm chances during the afternoon. We're trending dry for the upcoming weekend. I'm 7 News senior meteorologist Steve Rudin in the Storm Alert Weather Center.
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0: Well, good morning. I'm Michael Toscano, and coming up, a pilot lands a small plane at Montgomery County Air Park without the aid of a front landing gear.
18: A fiery crash on I-66 killed 3 people and blocked traffic for hours on Sunday. Now charges are brought. I'm Alan Etter.
19: Will Juwando, a Montgomery County Council member, is recovering from a heart attack. I'm Kate Ryan.
0: It's 1 o'clock.
20: From ABC News, I'm Stephanie Officer. New York City Mayor Zoran Mamdani is in the hot seat over his planned appearance for the city's 9/11 remembrance ceremony at the World Trade Center later this week, with several former city leaders now weighing in. ABC's Jaisha Patel.
21: Mayor Mamdani says he will be in attendance. He'll be the first Muslim mayor to do so. And almost every mayor before him has attended this ceremony. Family members who lost loved ones on 9/11 have started an online petition, which has nearly 100,000 signatures, calling for Mayor Mamdani to not attend the remembrance ceremony Friday. Former Governor George Pataki has come out and said the same. And yesterday, former Mayor Rudy Giuliani made baseless claims that Mayor Mamdani doesn't believe 9/11 was a terrorist attack. So some are calling Giuliani's comments anti-Muslim.
20: More pain at the pump blamed on the war with Iran.
1: Fighting in the Strait of Hormuz, keeping gas prices elevated back here at home. They're now averaging $4.15 a gallon. That's according to AAA. And that's on track to set a new record for the highest prices ever this time of year. The national average has never before seen $4 an average on Labor Day.
20: ABC's Olivia Rubin. We're hearing from the college student who jumped through the window of a fast food restaurant to protect its workers. ABC's Melissa Adan.
2: And my body was like, you got to get through that drive-through window.
22: Luca Opperman was waiting in the drive-through of an In-N-Out Burger in Lake Elsinore, California, when he says he heard loud yelling inside the restaurant.
2: He's banging on the counter with this, like, baseball bat-sized stick.
22: The quick-thinking athlete grabbed a spatula and confronted 53-year-old Antoinetta Sanchez, who was allegedly angry about her food. Opperman tackled the woman after she swung the stick, taking it away from her.
2: Just doing what I can, you know.
22: Just last month, a 24-year-old man opened fire in a Twin Falls, Idaho In-N-Out Burger, killing three and wounding seven.
20: You're listening to ABC News.
0: It is 1:02 a.m. Tuesday morning, the 8th of August, 69 degrees with clearing skies and overnight lows 52 to 64. Morning, I'm Michael Toscano. A small plane had to make an emergency landing this past evening at the Montgomery County Air Park. It happened a little after 7 o'clock after the plane's pilot reported that the aircraft's front landing gear was not working. Montgomery County Fire and Rescue spokesman Pete Pieringer tells WTOP the pilot had to bring the plane down without it.
23: The pilot, I think, did a great job, recognized there was a problem, made the proper notifications, continued to attempt to resolve the issue, and in this case was unable to do so. And as far as Montgomery County Fire Rescue had plenty of resources here on the scene, all the equipment and expertise that we needed. We had staged several areas around the air park as they made the landing successfully. And again, no fire, no injury. So again, we had everything in place. Pilot did a great job getting the plane down.
0: Two people were on board. Pieringer says they were not injured. Charges have now been filed in connection with a crash Sunday on the I-66 express lanes in Fairfax. Three people died, and as WTOP's Alan Etter tells us, two drivers are now facing charges.
24: 66 had all lanes blocked, the mains and the express lanes.
25: Just after 4 o'clock Sunday, a Honda Pilot SUV slammed into the back of a truck hauling canisters of oxygen. The Honda caught fire, which resulted in the deaths of all three occupants. The truck was stopped in the right travel lane when the collision occurred. Police say a third vehicle, a Toyota 4Runner, was involved before that incident. Police have charged the drivers of the 4Runner and the truck with reckless driving. The express lanes were closed for nearly 7 hours for the investigation. The identities of those killed have not been released. Alan Etter, WTOP News.
0: A tragic update to a hit-and-run crash in Prince William County. Police say a man and woman were walking through a parking lot along Richmond Highway in Woodbridge Thursday when they were hit by a pickup truck. The driver left the scene. Both victims were hospitalized and are expected to recover, but investigators say the woman, who was in her third trimester of pregnancy, underwent an emergency delivery after the crash. Her baby boy later died from injuries believed to be linked to the crash. Police say the man and woman knew each other and were walking together, though investigators have not said what relationship, if any, the man had to the child. Detectives are searching for a dark-colored pickup truck and are asking anybody who might have some information to contact Prince William County Police. Montgomery County Council member Will Juwondo is recovering after suffering a heart attack. Juwondo was expected to take part in several Labor Day events, but instead spent the day in the hospital. There's no word yet on whether the health scare will affect Juwondo's campaign. The two-term council member is running for county executive in November. More from WTOP's Kate Ryan.
19: Montgomery County Councilmember Will Juwondo's office released a statement explaining that the 43-year-old suffered a heart attack while playing in a pickup basketball game Saturday morning. He was taken to George Washington University Hospital, where doctors placed a stent. And according to the statement, he's expected to be discharged later this week. Juwondo is the Democratic nominee for county executive, and the statement says he'll adjust his office activities in the coming weeks, but that his council office remains open and will respond to community needs. Kate Ryan, WTOP News.
0: A prominent piece of public art removed from the Kennedy Center has a new home. The New York Times reports that philanthropist David Rubenstein has purchased the 24-foot-tall sculpture Blue by artist Joel Shapiro after it was unexpectedly removed from the Kennedy Center grounds last week. this abstract sculpture had been there since 2019, had become something of a familiar landmark overlooking the Potomac, but now it's expected to go into the National Gallery of Art's Sculpture Garden. Rubenstein currently serves as chairman of the National Gallery's board. He was previously chairman of the Kennedy Center's board before being removed during President Trump's overhaul. The beautiful weather and a day off for many brought big crowds to Kensington for the town's 59th annual Labor Day parade. Thousands turned out to celebrate, and WTOP's Luke Lukert was there.
6: Here at the Kensington Labor Day Parade, kids caught a look at a favorite superhero.
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8: We're trying to recognize the songs. 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
9: The candy, and I liked seeing like the cool fire trucks with the dog. There's one with a dog in it. That was pretty cool.
8: Awesome.
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11: 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I'm John Werdock.
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0: Let's check in now with Robert Workman of the WTOP Traffic Center. Busy night now.
4: Yeah, accident cleanup continues northbound on I-95 as you come up through Dale City. It's in the service roadway as you head up past Dale Boulevard and Opitz Boulevard. The ramp from westbound Opitz Boulevard cannot access northbound I-95. Everything else is available, and your through lane's really unaffected by this. On your way up towards Potomac Mills and across the Purple Heart Bridge at the Occoquan. No issues up 395 on the way to the Pentagon on the 14th Street Bridge. 95 in Maryland now, southbound, just south of Route 200 on the way down towards Beltsville. Disabled vehicle reported in the left lane. Help is on the way. 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I'm Robert Workman. Your next traffic report in 10 minutes.
0: Over to 7 News senior meteorologist Steve Rudin.
5: Great September weather continues. A mix of sun and clouds later this afternoon with high temperatures anywhere from the mid-80s to around 90 degrees. We're in the 70s this evening and trending totally dry. Mainly clear skies overnight. Tomorrow morning in the 60s. Tomorrow it's a bit more humid. High temperature 85 to 90 degrees. And that stickiness factor returns again on Thursday. This time it's ahead of a cold front. Highs in the upper 80s to lower 90s with storms likely during the afternoon and early evening. I'm 7 News senior meteorologist Steve Rudin in the Storm Alert Weather Center.
0: 61 degrees in Hyattsville and in Herndon. 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
11: Scammers are tricking job candidates with bogus emails and fake LinkedIn messages, and these fake job recruiters are taking Americans for millions of dollars. MarketWatch reports the Federal Trade Commission received more than 130,000 job scam reports last year, and victims lost $643 million. That's up from $179 million just a few years ago. One red flag to watch for: beware of recruiters asking you to pay for background checks. Barnes & Noble is busy opening new stores. USA Today reports the bookseller has opened almost 30 stores around the country, and that includes stores in Arlington and downtown D.C. No stock trading Monday. Both the New York Stock Exchange and the NASDAQ were closed for the holiday. John Werdock, WTOP News.
0: Coming up on WTOP, the Washington Post's Perry Stein will take us into the special grand jury investigation into how D.C. agencies oversee kids, children, and teens. It's 1:11.
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0: I'm Michael Toscano. Thanks so much for joining us as we go through the night. Federal prosecutors are expanding a special grand jury investigation into how D.C. agencies oversee children and teens. They have subpoenaed records from schools and the Child and Family Services Agency and have questioned police officers about child deaths and concerns over youth supervision. Washington Post reporter Perry Stein is following the story, and she talked with WTOP's Nick Iannelli.
31: Right now, it appears to be a broad and fast-moving investigation looking into various agencies that deal with the supervision of kids in and outside of classrooms. So that includes, so far, DCPS, that's the DC Public School System, Child and Family Service Agency, that's the agency tasked with determining are kids being abused, do they need to be monitored, are they in a safe home. We know the state superintendent has also been part of this, and that DC police officers have actually voluntarily testified, meaning prosecutors asked them to testify and they went. So they did not get subpoenaed, but they've been testifying about what they see as failures by CFSA and instances of children who have died.
32: So is this seeming like an investigation looking into individuals or possibly looking into systemic failures within DC agencies? It seems really wide reaching, this investigation.
31: We don't know yet. Everyone who I spoke with said that this investigation appears to be in its very early stages and they expect a lot more agencies and people to be subpoenaed. We know a bunch of DC teachers have also testified. Right now, it doesn't appear they have a specific target. They're using a special grand jury, which is a unique kind of jury that allows them to issue a report even if they don't charge anyone. And that report could list all these systemic issues. But so far, it seems to be an investigation broadly into some of these systemic issues that the federal government sees in the school system and CFSA and other agencies.
32: You mentioned that the investigation is in part looking into child deaths. What do we know about that? Would this be looking at death investigations within the Child and Family Services Agency, or would it be looking at other agencies?
31: We know that police officers testified about deaths related to CFSA. I don't know what specific deaths they testified about. So that means that we don't know if these were children who were under the care of CFSA or who police officers thought should have been. CFSA and police would work together quite frequently. If they get called to a home and they see a kid who they feel is endangered or is being abused or is not in a proper environment, they would then call CFSA and ask for them to take a look and assess this family. That would be their interaction. So we don't know exactly what they're testifying about.
32: The U.S. Attorney for D.C., Jeanine Pirro, has many times publicly linked truancy and youth crime together. Does that appear to be a pretty significant piece of this investigation, linking people not showing up to school to crime carried out by young people in the city?
31: Yeah, I think that's right. If you remember those teen takeovers that were happening in Navy Yard, specifically there was one at Chipotle. Not every kid is committing crimes there, but sometimes they are. She did a press conference and she really talked and laid out what I thought was a pretty good window into the way she's thinking about this, which is these kids were out past curfew. She said that a lot of these kids are truant and their parents should be held accountable for this, meaning I'll prosecute the parents if I can't prosecute the kids, because in D.C., the attorney general, which is a locally elected position, prosecutes juvenile crime. And so she was saying my hands are tied in how far I can go, but I can prosecute the parents. Now, we haven't seen that happen yet, but that is how she's looking at it.
32: You mentioned that this special grand jury investigation, it may or may not lead to charges. If prosecutors don't bring criminal charges in this, what are the possible outcomes that could happen after the investigation is done? If charges are not filed, could it be recommendations to the city, or what could happen if not criminal charges?
31: So the prosecutors could create a report of the findings of all their investigations, and then the grand jurors would vote on whether it should be released, and a judge could sign off if it meets the standards to be released. And then if it's released, that is a document in the public.
1: And if that happened, then the U.S. Attorney for D.C., Jeanine Pirro, she could use that document to lobby for certain changes or pressure city government in some way?
31: Yes, she could use this to advocate for policy change. We know she did similar things when she was the DA in Westchester County more than 20 years ago.
0: That's Washington Post reporter Perry Stein. 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
4: Lanes open south on 270 through Germantown and Rockville down towards the lane divide. No beltway difficulties reported in College Park, Silver Spring, or Bethesda. Disabled vehicles southbound on I-95 before you get to 212 in Beltsville along the left side of the roadway. BW Parkway and Route 50 look good across the beltway into northeast. Virginia, northbound I-95, accident cleanup continues in the service roadway at Dale Boulevard and Opitz Boulevard. The ramp from westbound Opitz Boulevard to go north on I-95 is closed in the service roadway. Stay to the left, through lanes open as you head up towards the Purple Heart Bridge. 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I'm Robert Workman, your next traffic report in 10 minutes.
5: Outstanding September weather continues as we head through the morning and into the afternoon. We'll see a mix of sun and clouds later today, 84 to 89 degrees, winds from the southwest at just around 5 miles per hour. Now, tomorrow you'll notice it's going to feel a little bit more humid. It'll be a bit warmer, upper 80s to around 90 degrees. Real heat and humidity is back again on Thursday, upper 80s to lower 90s with feels like temperatures in the mid 90s. Storm chances are on the rise later in the day. I'm 7 News senior meteorologist Steve Rudin in the Storm Alert Weather Center.
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0: A mother in Virginia is appealing her conviction for allowing her 5-year-old son to walk alone through their neighborhood in Williamsburg. A neighbor reported the child, prompting a response from police. The mother was charged and then convicted of contributing to the delinquency of a minor. We have the story now from ABC News correspondent Allison Kosick.
20: A fierce parenting debate about childhood independence after a mom was sentenced to jail time and put on a child abuse registry for letting her 5-year-old go for a walk by himself.
21: I get this knock on the door and there's my son with a handful of feathers and a scared look on his face, the security guard standing behind him.
20: Authorities say Carrie Ann Parkinson's son, Sam, was found walking alone by a pond in a gated community in Williamsburg, Virginia. Security guards brought him back to his house about a half mile away. But Sam wasn't lost. His mom had given him permission to go. She says she knew he'd have to cross the street to get there and that there was a pond along the trail. But she says she felt he was safe because he's so familiar with the area.
21: I was confused why there was a problem. I didn't send him to play at the pond. I sent him down the path that happens to go past the pond to collect goose feathers.
20: Child Protective Services disagreed. Parkinson was slapped with a 6-month suspended jail sentence and had her name placed on the Virginia Child Abuse and Neglect Registry for 7 years. It's not the first time a mother has made headlines facing jail time for letting their kids go solo. In 2024, a Georgia mom was arrested for reckless conduct after her 10-year-old walked a mile to the store on his own. In 2025, a mom in Atlanta was investigated for inadequate supervision after her 6-year-old rode their scooter 3 blocks to the playground alone. These cases leading some parenting advocates to call for common sense and reasonable freedom for kids to explore their surroundings on their own. Back in Virginia, Carrie Ann Parkinson is appealing her conviction.
0: That's ABC News correspondent Allison Kosick. Decades ago, Tom Dearlon was shot by a sniper in Baghdad. He was not expected to survive. But since then, he has built one of the area's most well-respected veteran-owned tech companies, and he's helping military families through a foundation he created. Here's WTOP's Neil Augenstein with that.
22: I'm a West Pointer. I'm an airborne ranger. If you meet me on the street, you're going to know those two facts within 3 minutes.
23: Tom Dearlon served 5 years as an airborne ranger in the 1990s. 12 years later, he left the business world behind when he was recalled to active duty in Baghdad.
22: Leadership is leadership. You know, knowing people and understanding what it would take to get that team to perform and be successful.
23: He was nearly killed by a sniper in 1993 and was awarded a Bronze Star and Purple Heart. Now he's recovered and built Thundercat technology and has helped hundreds of military families.
22: And now suddenly they're living at or just below the poverty level and they can't afford some basic necessities.
23: Hear the whole story on the Founding DC podcast on WTOP.com. Neil Augenstein, WTOP News.
0: Last week, a Northern Virginia mechanic was killed when a tour bus collapsed as he was working beneath it. The loss is being felt far beyond just our area, as colleagues across the motor coach industry remember a man respected for his skill and dedication. WTOP's Mike Murillo.
24: Andrew Wagner was known as the bus doctor, and he had a reputation for solving problems others couldn't.
25: He truly, truly was a magician at his craft.
24: Tracy Salinger with Unique Chauffeured Services in Pennsylvania says he also was just a great guy with a heart of gold.
25: He just had that energy that brightened up a room.
24: When news broke that a mobile mechanic had been killed while working, she says she immediately reached out to him.
25: So I texted him. I said, hey, I said, I'm sure you saw there's an accident. I said, just want to make sure you and everybody's okay.
24: But she didn't receive a response.
25: And then Friday morning, we all found out that it was him.
24: She says his loss has left the motor coach community devastated.
25: Even as tragic as this is, I think it's bringing our industry a little tighter, a little closer, to love a little more, to be a little kinder,
3: to be a little more like Andrew.
24: Mike Murillo, WTOP News.
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11: Nats road losing streak reaches 8 after a series opening loss at San Diego 3-2. Dylan Cruz did have a two-run homer for the Nats. Jake Irvin, though, takes the loss as the Nats are now 12 games under 500. They'll face off against San Diego again on Tuesday night. Baltimore finally wins in the month of September. Snap a six-game losing skid, beating Cleveland 6-4 in Baltimore. At the U.S. Open in women's tennis, Coco Gauff wins her round of 16 matchup, so she is in to the quarterfinals. Francis Tiafoe of Hyattsville versus Alex Mickelson, quarterfinal action Tuesday afternoon. Tiafoe made the semis in 22 and 24. He's looking for his first major title. In fact, U.S. men looking for their first major since 2003 when Andy Roddick won it at the U.S. Open. Commanders announcing 5 captains for the upcoming NFL season. Jaden Daniels, Terry McLaurin, Frankie Louvu, Jeremy Reeves, and Tress Way. The Commanders had a walkthrough practice on Monday. Really, we'll start prepping for the Eagles on Wednesday out in Ashburn. Commanders Eagles Sunday, 4:25 in the season opener. Again, Nats fall in their series opener at San Diego, 3-2. I'm Frank Hanrahan, WTOP Sports.
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16: Traffic and weather on WTOP.
4: Accident cleanup continues northbound on I-95 in the service roadway that carries Dale Boulevard and Opitz Boulevard traffic onto the northbound interstate. Follow direction if you're committed to that service roadway. If you're in the through lanes, you're just fine as you head up towards Potomac Mills and across the Purple Heart Bridge at the Occoquan. No issues to report on the Beltway leaving Springfield. Outer loop on the way to Alexandria and the Wilson Bridge or up the inner loop towards Tyson's and the American Legion Bridge. You should find all of your lanes open. Over on the Maryland side, disabled vehicles southbound on I-95 before 212 in Beltsville is reported in the left lane. I'm Robert Workman, your next traffic report in 10 minutes.
0: And the forecast now from 7 News senior meteorologist Steve Rudin.
5: Moving through the evening and into the overnight, just a few passing clouds as temperatures eventually settle to the 50s to middle 60s by early tomorrow morning. Tomorrow, scattered clouds, 85 to 90 degrees. By Wednesday, it's more humid. It's a warmer day, just around 90, and tracking a cold front and storms on Thursday. I'm 7 News senior meteorologist Steve Rudin in the Storm Alert Weather Center.
0: 63 degrees now in Reston, 62 in Bethesda, 69 degrees at the National Mall at 1:30.
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0: Well, good morning. I'm Michael Toscano. Tariq King is our producer. We are learning more about an emergency landing made by a small aircraft at the Montgomery County Air Park this past evening. Montgomery County Fire and Rescue spokesperson Pete Perringer tells us how the pilot handled this situation.
3: The initial call was he was intending to land at the air park in Gaithersburg. Couldn't get the front landing gear down. They called us and we descended onto the air park staged. As the pilot flew around the area attempting to resolve the issue, which he was unable to do. And then shortly after 7 o'clock, after a couple of trial runs, he was able to bring it down safely. You know, moderate damage to the aircraft, but no fire, no injury, in fact. Great job by the pilot to get it down in this manner.
0: Perringer says the pilot and a passenger were the only people on board and both were uninjured. Meanwhile, the investigation continues into Sunday's deadly Amazon cargo plane crash at Miami International Airport. The National Transportation Safety Board says all five people killed were in vehicles. They were hit after the Boeing 767 ran off the runway and crossed a roadway near the airport. A van carrying seven workers from an aircraft cleaning company was torn apart in the crash, and an SUV outside airport property was also hit. The NTSB says the plane traveled about 1,300 feet beyond the end of the runway before coming to a stop, as ABC's Perry Russum reports.
17: An aircraft ran off the end of the runway and hit a vehicle on the perimeter road.
18: The chair of the National Transportation Safety Board leading the investigation into this deadly crash. An Amazon cargo jet crashing off the end of a runway at Miami's airport, plowing across the road into vehicles, bursting into flames, trapping the pilot and co-pilot, as well as some people inside their cars. At least five people killed, five more injured, three of them critically. The Boeing 767 flown for Amazon by 21 Air was arriving from Puerto Rico around 2 p.m. Officials not saying whether the victims were in the plane or on the ground. Thunderstorms and 30-mile-per-hour wind gusts were reported at the time, but investigators have not said if weather played a role.
0: That's ABC News correspondent Perry Russum. Labor Day marked the end of summer, and it also signals the beginning of the last lap of campaigning ahead of the midterm elections. Candidates are ramping up their campaigns, as we hear from WTOP's Mitchell Miller today on the Hill.
19: We're going to get the next senator from the great state of Maine, Troy Jackson.
26: I know what it's like to work hard.
27: Maine Democrat Troy Jackson is working hard to try to prevent Republican Senator Susan Collins from being elected to a sixth term. Canada plans to impose retaliatory tariffs this week that could hurt her state. Collins says she's opposed the president's tariff policies.
28: I voted against them on the Senate floor months ago when the president was first proposing that there be tariffs.
27: Maine has one of several key Senate races. Republicans are trying to fend off Democratic challengers in states including Ohio, Alaska, Iowa, and Texas as Democrats try to flip four states to regain power. On Capitol Hill, Mitchell Miller, WTOP News.
0: Germany's far-right party made gains in a key regional election there, as Fox's Stephanie Bennett reports.
29: Germany's Chancellor Friedrich Merz says his country is facing a tectonic shift in party politics after rivals, the Alternative for Germany, or AfD, won almost 44% in regional elections, just short of a majority. The anti-migration Russia-friendly party's strong results is a major development for Germany, of course a key EU power and one of Ukraine's largest donors. Friction with Russia, though, continues. Of course, we've had Germany claiming a drone carrying explosives was found near a Ukrainian cargo plane at one of its airports last month. And since then, the two countries have traded closures of each other's consulates.
0: Iran is threatening new restrictions around the Strait of Hormuz as tensions with the U.S. continue to escalate. A top Iranian security official says Iran plans to create what it calls an exclusion zone near the strategic waterway and could take action against ships it believes are trying to pass through the area. This follows the U.S. strike on three Iranian oil tankers in response to Iranian missile attacks on American warships.
30: Major combat operations against Iran were supposed to last only 4 to 6 weeks. As the conflict drags into its seventh month, the costs of the war are taking a toll on Americans' wallets and an administration trying to downplay the impact. Vice President J.D. Vance said he would not call it a war. President Trump appeared to agree.
31: I call it a military conflict because it's
6: It's small potatoes for us. It's not a big thing.
30: Since military action was taken against Iran this year, 18 American service members have been killed, more than 750 wounded, and 50,000 more are deployed across the Middle East. U.S. Central Command released new video showing strikes on Iranian oil tankers. Ships the Pentagon says bankroll Iran's Revolutionary Guard.
0: That's CBS News correspondent Tom Hansen. The Trump administration's latest push to end the war in Ukraine is facing a familiar challenge. Russian President Vladimir Putin is showing little sign of backing away from his demands. But this time, WTOP national security correspondent J.J. Green says growing pressure from Washington could mean the Kremlin faces greater consequences if negotiations remain stalled.
7: U.S. envoys Steve Witkoff and Jared Kushner traveled from Moscow to Kyiv over the weekend with new proposals aimed at reviving negotiations before winter. But Vladimir Putin rejected the idea of an air truce and, according to several sources, remains convinced Russia can increase the pressure on Ukraine this winter. U.S. and Ukrainian officials familiar with these talks suggest that Putin is still just as dug in as he's always been. But there's talk of a potential phone call between him and President Trump soon, a phone call that will no likely put pressure on Putin. And there is one potentially important development today. The Kremlin says it does not rule out starting three-way negotiations involving Russia, Ukraine, and the U.S. But Moscow says it's too early to discuss when or where those talks might happen.
0: That's WTOP National Security Correspondent J.J. Green. Coming up after traffic and weather in Money News.
8: How D.C. ranks when it comes to side hustle jobs. I'm John Werdonk.
0: And then some ranchers have a beef with the Trump administration over beef prices.
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0: It's 1:38. Traffic and weather now on WTOP as we go to Robert Workman in the traffic center.
4: Crash cleared on northbound I-95 in Dale City. It had tied up lanes in the service roadway at Dale Boulevard and Opitz Boulevard, but it's all gone now. Nothing left to see over on the shoulders, and you should make a pretty good time across the Occoquan and up into Springfield. No issues to report eastbound on I-66, the Dulles Toll Road or Route 7 coming in from 28 towards the Virginia Beltway over at the American Legion Bridge. You're free and easy in both directions. No early morning issues south on 270 out of Gaithersburg and Rockville towards the lane divide. Still have a disabled vehicle reported southbound on I-95, about a mile before 212 in Beltsville in the fast lane. 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I'm Robert Workman. Your next traffic report in 10 minutes.
0: 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Here's 7 News meteorologist Steve Rudin.
5: Fantastic weather continues later this afternoon. A mix of sun and clouds, highs 84 to 89 degrees. Now this evening we're trending dry and comfortable in the 70s with overnight lows in the 60s. Tomorrow plenty of sunshine, a little bit warmer, a bit more humid, 85 to 90 degrees. And for Thursday we're tracking a cold front. Ahead of this cold front, upper 80s to lower 90s, and feels like temperatures in the mid-90s. That cold front will likely trigger showers and a few thunderstorms. I'm 7 News Senior Meteorologist Steve Rudin in the Storm Alert Weather Center.
0: 69 now at the Wharf in D.C., 66 degrees in Oxon Hill. It is 61 in Sterling. Money news on WTOP. Here's John Wardock.
8: Online marketplace Gigster looked at the top 30 metropolitan areas, and D.C. ranked really high for supporting gigs and side hustles for actors, artists, musicians, and photographers. Tyler Quill, the CEO of Gigster, used to live in D.C., so why is the district such a stronghold for the gig economy?
10: You know, I think it's, you know, one of these primary metro markets, but it's also, it's fairly dense and has like a high cost of living, but it also has a lot of folks that like to have some level of freedom and autonomy.
8: DC ranked number one for hourly pay at $52 an hour. That's 58% higher than the average for the other cities in the survey. No stock trading Monday as Wall Street took a break for the holiday. John Wardock, WTOP News.
0: It is 1:41.
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0: We're following two deadly shootings in our area. The first happened around 1:30 Monday afternoon outside the Addison Road Metro Station in Seat Pleasant. Metro Transit police say two men got into an argument and exchanged gunfire. One of the men was shot and taken to a hospital where he later died.

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1: Of the American beef industry, moving cattle across the nation. And auctioneers like Lander Nicodemus keep their fingers on the pulse.
2: How's it been this year?
3: It's been a year that I hope we never do again.
1: Nicodemus owns the Torrington Livestock Markets in Wyoming, selling more than 450,000 head of cattle a year.
3: We happen to raise the best-staying beef in the world, too. And I think it shows in consumer demand.
1: Beef has never been more expensive, but ranchers aren't cashing in. They're fighting higher feed costs and severe drought, pushing the U.S. cattle herd to its lowest level in decades.
3: Guys were forced to make some really tough decisions this year and sell cattle that they didn't want to.
2: Are you seeing people getting out of the business?
3: Sadly, yes.
4: In our case, it takes 30 to 40 acres to carry one cow.
1: Mark Isley raises 1,500 head of cattle outside Cheyenne, Wyoming.
2: What is the biggest hurdle to expanding the American herd?
4: Probably the ability to obtain land. You can't compete with developers.
1: As ranchers struggle to rebuild the American herd, the White House announced plans to bring in more than 660,000 pounds of foreign beef to help lower prices.
5: Oh, I love the ranchers, but they admit that we need a little help in order to get the prices down. So that's what we're doing.
1: But in cattle country, folks say the move actually comes at their expense. Economists say the imports only account for about 2% of the beef Americans will consume.
6: Is it likely to have a huge impact on retail prices? No.
1: But University of Wyoming agricultural economist Chris Bastian says more foreign beef will add more financial pressure on ranchers.
7: If we continue down the road of importing beef, that's going to continue to create risk and uncertainty for producers. We'll face continually tight supplies.
1: Ian Lee in Southeast Wyoming.
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8: I'm Michael Toscano, glad to spend some time with you. As the nation approaches the 25th anniversary of the September 11th attacks, Americans continue to reflect on how it has reshaped daily life through tighter airport security, expanded surveillance, and the creation of federal agencies, including the massive Department of Homeland Security. Here's ABC News Chief Justice Correspondent Pierre Thomas.
14: The FBI warning that 25 years after 9/11, the threat from foreign terrorist organizations has far from gone away, and in some ways is more challenging to stop. While the FBI says it's better positioned to stop a large-scale, sophisticated attack like 9/11, al-Qaeda and its offshoot ISIS have evolved in recent years, relentlessly seeking to develop so-called lone wolves right here in the homeland. Just 3 weeks ago, 35-year-old Jessica Bowie arrested for allegedly plotting to bomb the state capital in Albany in the name of ISIS. Prosecutors accusing Bowie of recently writing on social media, "Praise be to Allah for September 11th. In the past year and a half, the FBI has arrested at least 16 people here in the U.S. for allegedly plotting or supporting plots to kill Americans on behalf of ISIS and al-Qaeda. The FBI is number 2 in command, pushing

0: Back on reports that say the FBI has been distracted by immigration and other priorities of the Trump administration. Part of the ongoing challenge, the ease of turning technology into weapons, like drones packed with explosives.
1: A recent U.S. intelligence report says that while ISIS and Al-Qaeda may be relying on social media to reach America, the numbers are actually growing overseas, with ISIS now boasting up to 18,000 members worldwide and Al-Qaeda's ranks reaching up to 28,000 members.
2: That's ABC News Chief Justice Correspondent Pierre Thomas. Even today, the death toll from 9/11 keeps rising. WTOP's John Doman explains.
3: Most of the casualties came from the impact, the fire, and the crumbling buildings. But the death toll keeps rising as those who responded to the attack sites develop cancer. Some of them end up dying.
4: They were rendering aid when they first got there and helping other victims. And then that transitioned into the investigative phase.
3: Darren Cox is the assistant director in charge of the Washington field office, which has seen more than a dozen people who responded to the Pentagon on 9/11 develop cancer and die.
5: Looking back on it, we did not have adequate protective gear. We improved that after about the fourth day, then we started wearing better protection.
3: John Adams was one of those in charge of that field office's evidence response unit. He was at the Pentagon 15 minutes after the crash there. 3 years ago, he was diagnosed with stage 4 cancer. Today, he's cancer-free and considers himself lucky.
5: It's actually a rare form of melanoma, and that's an interesting piece of information about the individuals that have died. It has been cancers that are rare.
3: At the National Law Enforcement Officers Memorial, John Doman, WTOP News.
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7: Light volume around the Maryland Beltway from College Park through Silver Spring on the Outer Loop and continuing around to the American Legion Bridge. Inner Loop looks good through New Carrollton, down past Northwest Stadium, towards Joint Base Andrews and the Wilson Bridge. No trouble spots reported through Southeast on 295 Suitland Parkway or Pennsylvania Avenue towards the Anacostia River Bridges, or coming over from Virginia across the 14th Street Bridge, the Memorial, the Teddy Roosevelt, the Key, and Chain Bridge into D.C. 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I'm Robert Workman, your next traffic report in 10 minutes.
8: Pleasant weather continues moving through the early morning and more so into the afternoon with plenty of sunshine. Daytime highs today, 84 to 89 degrees. Now for the overnight, we'll be in the 60s. Not going to stay there very long. Tomorrow it's a bit more humid, a bit warmer, 85 to 90 degrees. Tracking a cold front on Thursday. Timing right now appears to be later in the afternoon into the evening. That means highs will be in the upper 80s to lower 90s and storm chances later in the day. I'm 7 News Senior Meteorologist Steve Rudin in the Storm Alert Weather Center.
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12: 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News happens here.
2: Maryland Governor Wes Moore says unionized workers at BWI Marshall Airport will soon see a pay raise. The minimum wage for about 120 airport employees covered by union contracts will increase from $17 to $18 an hour. Moore says workers such as custodians, security personnel, and groundskeepers play a critical role in keeping the airport running.
13: I'm directing the Maryland Department of Transportation to make sure that no airport worker under a direct contract with the Maryland Aviation Administration is paid less than $18 an hour.
2: Governor Moore says he'll push lawmakers to extend similar wage protections to hundreds of non-union airport workers. State leaders say the increase is aimed at improving recruitment and retention at BWI, which supports, they say, more than 100,000 jobs and contributes billions of dollars to Maryland's economy. A new proposal from the Trump administration would pay stay-at-home parents with money from a federal program originally designed to help low-income working families afford childcare. News Nation's Marcus Espinoza has more.
14: Vice President J.D. Vance is reportedly one of the plan's biggest champions. That fits a much broader argument he has made that Washington should reward families for having and raising children. So he has put his name at the forefront. The program really would come from the existing Child Care and Development Fund. That has about $12.4 billion this year. Critics say this proposal could reduce the amount of assistance for single parent and working families already receiving it.
2: Unmarried couples with a stay-at-home parent would not qualify, nor would single parents who are not employed. Jaguar Land Rover has announced plans to cut 4,000 jobs globally to reduce costs and compete with cheaper Chinese electric car makers.
15: Jaguar Land Rover says it aims to achieve $2.3 billion in savings over the next 2 years. Its chief executive says the auto industry faces challenges with technological changes and geopolitical uncertainty, including U.S. tariffs. The savings will support investments in electric and digital technologies. Most job cuts are expected in the U.K., where the company employs around 34,000 people.
2: That's ABC's Chuck Sievertson. Gas prices hit a record high for Labor Day weekend, averaging $4.14 per gallon. News Nation's Nancy Liu reports.
16: And here in Southern California, we've got eye-popping prices like these due to added taxes and fuel restrictions. But getting around has never been more expensive for all Americans. Gas prices have been creeping up since the start of the Iran war in February, which has throttled worldwide supply. Ahead of the conflict, the national average actually dipped below $3 a gallon. So now drivers are paying well over a dollar more.
2: Diesel prices are also at an all-time record of $5.85 per gallon. The U.S. trade war continues to escalate. Retaliatory tariffs from Canada are taking effect today, impacting everything from steel to cheese. The U.S. is reacting.
17: The president raising the stakes, warning he may prohibit Canadian jet manufacturer Bombardier from selling in the United States unless they build here and stop treating America like a piggy bank. And in a Labor Day message, Canadian Prime Minister Mark Carney promising to put economic distance between his country and the U.S., writing, Canada is growing stronger and less dependent on any single partner. We are already giving ourselves far more than anyone can take away.
2: That's ABC's Jay O'Brien. A college student jumped through the window of a fast food restaurant to protect workers in California last week.
18: And my body was like, you got to get through that drive-thru window.
19: Luca Opperman was waiting in the drive-thru of an In-N-Out Burger in Lake Elsinore, California, when he says he heard loud yelling inside the restaurant.
18: He's banging on the counter with this, like, baseball bat-sized stick.
19: The quick-thinking athlete grabbed a spatula and confronted 53-year-old Antoinetta Sanchez, who was allegedly angry about her food. Opperman tackled the woman after she swung the stick, taking it away from her.
18: Just doing what I can, you know.
19: Just last month, a 24-year-old man opened fire in a Twin Falls, Idaho In-N-Out Burger, killing three and wounding seven.
2: ABC's Melissa Aiden. 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
21: In tennis at the U.S. Open, Coco Gauff is into the quarterfinals. American with a straight set victory, as she was looking very good. Naomi Osaka, though, was not a winner as she gets ousted in the round of 16. Francis Tiafoe of Hyattsville, big quarterfinal match Tuesday afternoon, 1 o'clock at Arthur Ashe, as he'll face fellow American 22-year-old Alex Mickelson. Tiafoe's 2-0 all-time against Mickelson, but this is a bigger stage. And for Tiafoe, he made the semis in 22 and 24. Can he do it in 2026? We'll find out on Tuesday afternoon. Nationals lose their series opener at San Diego 3-2. Dylan Cruz had a two-run homer for the Nats. Jake Irvin taking the L. Nats 12 games under 500 as their road losing skid reaches 8 straight. Same two on Tuesday night in San Diego. Baltimore Birds beating Cleveland 6-4. First win in September for the O's. Commanders coach Dan Quinn announcing that he'll have 5 captains for the entire season. That includes quarterback Jaden Daniels, wide receiver Terry McLaurin, defensively Frankie Louvu, Jeremy Reeves, and special teamer Tress Way. Walkthrough practice Monday. Commanders really will start preparation on field starting Wednesday out in Ashburn. Commanders visit the Eagles Sunday afternoon at 4:25 as the NFL season is almost here. Frank Hanrahan, WTOP Sports.
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2: Let's go to Robert in the traffic center.
0: Lanes open northbound on I-95 through Dumfries and Dale City. Earlier crash in the service roadway at Opitz Boulevard is all gone. You're making good time up to Springfield and continuing inside the Beltway up 395 towards the Pentagon. Wilson Bridge, A-OK in both directions, and no trouble spots reported out of Southern Maryland north on 210, Route 5 Branch Avenue, or Route 4 Pennsylvania Avenue, coming in towards the Prince George's County Beltway. 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I'm Robert Workman, your next traffic report in 10 minutes.
2: And here's 7 News First Alert meteorologist Steve Rudin.
8: Nice end of the long holiday weekend as temperatures slowly fall through the 70s, eventually settling to the 50s to middle 60s by early tomorrow morning. Tomorrow, scattered clouds around 85 to 90 degrees, near 90 and more humid on Wednesday, and a cold front on Thursday. That's going to bring us showers and thunderstorms. I'm 7 News senior meteorologist Steve Rudin at the Storm Alert Weather Center.
2: 60 degrees at Tyson's and in Waldorf. It is 69 degrees at Lafont Plaza.
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2: Good morning, I'm Michael Toscano. And coming up, a small plane makes an emergency landing without some of its landing gear at Montgomery County Air Park.
4: A Montgomery County Council member was hospitalized and is recovering after a heart attack. I'm Kate Ryan.
23: Reckless driving charges have now been filed in Sunday's crash and fire on I-66 that killed three people. I'm Alan Etter.
24: Locals line the street for Kensington's Labor Day parade.
25: It's tradition, yeah.
24: I'm Luke Lukert.
2: And it is now 2 o'clock.
26: From ABC News, I'm Stephanie Officer. New info on Sunday's deadly cargo plane crash at Miami International Airport. NTSB officials saying Monday they've recovered the plane's black boxes but have yet to interview the two surviving crew members. ABC's Victor Oquendo.
27: Miami International Airport does not use EMAS. It's a system of lightweight, crushable material at the end of a runway to stop planes. At least 70 airports nationwide have installed that safety system, and the FAA credits it with saving nearly 500 lives.
26: Officials add the five victims killed were limited to the two vehicles hit when the plane overshot a runway and crashed on a nearby road. An Illinois woman is accused of murdering her child last week after allegedly texting about Lindsay Clancy. The Massachusetts mother charged with murdering her three children who blamed postpartum psychosis. ABC's Aaron Katursky.
28: While her husband was out of state, police say Corey Walsh hanged her two-year-old son from a rafter in the basement of the family home in Frankfurt and then began stabbing herself in an upstairs bathtub. Court records said Walsh told police she did this to her baby because he was the devil. Her attorney said she was having a psychotic episode. Witnesses told police Walsh had recently become very invested in the Lindsay Clancy murder trial, which ended with the jury deadlocked.
29: Everybody watching me.
26: Brooklyn, New York, an ocean of colors, flavors, and music Monday for the 59th annual West Indian American Day Parade. Took a pioneer Kess of Trinidad's Kess the Band, honorary Grand Marshal, with Jamaica's Buju Banton. Kess told me it's about time Soca gets the recognition it deserves.
30: It is an honor to have a page in the story. You know, I want to do my part and push my part and open the way and open the pathway for the younger ones as well, too, and preserve the history. And bring all of that in the forefront and get people to really know who we are. Now is the time. The doors have opened. Now let's showcase and show people who we are and why we are important for the world now.
2: Two 2:02 a.m. now, Tuesday, August 8th, with 68 degrees and clear skies, overnight lows 52 to 64. Good morning. I'm Michael Toscano, and we have details about a plane that had to make an emergency landing at the Montgomery County Air Park Monday night. Montgomery County Fire and Rescue spokesman Pete Perringer tells WTOP the twin engines plane's front landing gear was not working, and the pilot had to make an emergency landing without that gear.
3: We were notified that a pilot was having an issue with some landing gear as he attempted to land at the Montgomery County Air Park. Fortunately, he did make a successful landing a little after 7 o'clock. It was not a crash. It wasn't even, initially they called it a hard landing, but in fact, the pilot did a really great job in getting this plane down without any injury, no fire, but the air park remains closed at this time.
2: The plane circled the air park for some time, trying to resolve the landing gear issue before eventually making that hard landing. Two people were on board, but no serious injuries have been reported. Montgomery County Councilmember Will Juwondo is recovering after suffering a heart attack. Juwondo had been scheduled to appear in Labor Day parades. He spent the weekend in a D.C. hospital instead and remains there for now. The two-term councilmember is running to be the next Montgomery County executive, and there's no word on whether the health scare will affect his campaign. More from WTOP's Kate Ryan.
4: It's been his habit to play pickup basketball on Saturdays, but this weekend, 43-year-old Will Juwondo, a Montgomery County Councilmember and Democratic nominee for county executive, suffered a heart attack while playing. He was taken to George Washington University Hospital, where doctors placed a stent, and he's expected to be discharged later this week. In a statement, Juwondo and his family thanked God and friends who acted quickly, along with the doctors, nurses, and staff at the hospital. Juwondo has been an at-large council member since 2018. Kate Ryan, WTOP News.
2: Questions remain after a fiery crash on I-66 that left three people dead Sunday. Virginia State Police say the investigation is ongoing as crews work to determine exactly what led to the crash. WTOP's Alan Etter has the latest on what investigators know right now.
23: Charges of reckless driving have now been filed against two drivers. One was behind the wheel of a Toyota SUV, the other a truck transporting oxygen tanks. There was some interaction between those two vehicles before a silver Honda Pilot crashed into the rear of the truck, which was stopped in the right express lane. That produced a huge fire, which killed all three people inside the Honda. Neither the identities of those killed or of those charged have yet been released. Police continue to interview witnesses. Alan Etter, WTOP News.
2: A tragic update to a hit-and-run crash in Prince William County. Police say a man and woman were walking through a parking lot along Richmond Highway in Woodbridge Thursday when they were struck by a pickup truck. The driver left the scene. Both victims were hospitalized and are expected to recover, but investigators say the woman, who was in her third trimester of pregnancy, underwent an emergency delivery after the crash. Her baby boy later died from injuries believed to be linked to the crash. Police say the man and woman knew each other and were walking together, though investigators have not said what relationship, if any, the man had to the child. Detectives are now searching for a dark-colored pickup truck, and they ask anybody with information to contact Prince William County Police. A local mechanic known for tackling some of the toughest repair jobs is being remembered. Last week, a tour bus collapsed on top of him while he was working at Wolf Trap, killing him on the job. Now friends and colleagues are sharing memories of the man they say took pride in keeping vehicles running and who never shied away from difficult work. WTOP's Mike Murillo.
5: Everybody knew him. Everybody loved him.
6: Andrew Wagner was known throughout the motor coach industry as the bus doctor.
5: And we laugh in the industry and we say, if Andrew can't fix it, it ain't broke.
6: Tracy Salinger with Unique Chauffeured Services in Pennsylvania says when news broke that a mobile mechanic had been killed on the job, she immediately reached out to Wagner.
5: So I texted him. I said, hey, I said, I'm sure you saw there's an accident. I said, just want to make sure you and everybody's okay. And I didn't hear back from him.
6: She says Wagner was like a brother to her, and his loss has left a void across the industry.
5: We are just collectively, permanently damaged with his loss.
6: Mike Murillo, WTOP News.
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7: 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I'm John Werdonk.
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2: Traffic and weather now on WTOP, and here's Robert Workman. All right, let's go to 7 News Alert, First Alert meteorologist Steve Rudin.
8: Great September weather continues, a mix of sun and clouds later this afternoon with high temperatures anywhere from the mid-80s to around 90 degrees. We're in the 70s this evening and trending totally dry, mainly clear skies overnight.
13: Now?
8: Tomorrow morning in the 60s. Tomorrow it's a bit more humid, high temperature 85 to 90 degrees, and that stickiness factor returns again on Thursday. This time it's ahead of a cold front. Highs in the upper 80s to lower 90s with storms likely during the afternoon and early evening. I'm 7 News Senior Meteorologist Steve Rudin in the Storm Alert Weather Center.
2: All right, let's go back to the Traffic Center and Robert Workman.
13: Let's try that again. Southbound on 270, light volume from Montgomery Village down towards the lane divide. No issues reported on the Beltway north of town through College Park and Silver Spring. 95 had a disabled vehicle southbound before 212 in Beltsville in the left lane. Be alert through there. Otherwise, you should be okay north on 95 in the BWD Parkway out towards 198 and inside the Beltway on the Parkway and Route 50 towards northeast. 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Today. I'm Robert Workman, your next traffic report in 10 minutes.
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2: Okay. 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
7: There's a lot of concern right now that artificial intelligence is going to kill jobs. So Uncle Sam reviewed over 800 jobs and assessed their exposure to AI. Business Insider reports 231 jobs pay well and face low exposure to AI. They include physician assistants, dental hygienists, and aircraft mechanics. Travel Bulletin looked at TSA wait times so far this year, and the three airports in our area fared well. The wait time at BWI was 9 minutes on average, Reagan National coming in at 7 minutes, Dulles at 6 minutes. Dulles and Reagan actually had some of the shortest wait times in the country. San Antonio topped the list with just under a 4 minute wait. JFK in New York had the longest wait at 23 minutes. No stock trading Monday as Wall Street took a break for the holiday. John Wardock, WTOP News.
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2: Hi, Michael Toscano. Thanks so much for being with us. A new Burning Glass Institute analysis finds unemployment among workers ages 22 to 34 without degrees is near a two-decade low. Meanwhile, college graduates are also finding some of the toughest conditions finding a job. Theo Francis, a reporter with the Wall Street Journal, talked with WTOP about this.
17: So what you're talking about is really where the demand is and the fact that, yes, a lot of older tradespeople are retiring, and that means that there's real demand for those jobs. Meantime, a lot more people have college degrees, and so there's just more of a supply, and the law of supply and demand says it's going to be a little less in demand when there's a lot more of you out there.
2: Francis says college graduates still maintain a lower overall unemployment rate than workers who have less education. More Fairfax County middle school students will soon have access to what the school district calls advanced academic program centers. Currently, only some middle schools there offer the program, so participating students may have to attend classes at a different campus than they're usually zoned for. But late last month, the school board approved a plan to expand those offerings. WTOP Scott Gelman discusses how the program works.
18: This is what Fairfax County Public Schools calls its Advanced Academic Program, and it's a program that is made available for 3rd through 8th graders across the county, and eligibility for it is ultimately determined through a selection committee, and this offers special coursework in English language arts, math, science, and social studies are the core 4 subjects, and the school district says in describing how this all works that there's a focus on higher level thinking, problem solving, and while all of that is true, this is something available for those core subjects, this still allows students to also participate with the broader student body in electives, PE, band, and some other classes that might be offered.
19: Scott, what's the change that the Fairfax County School Board had to make for this to happen?
18: Kyle, it's a significant one because as it is right now, kids who want to participate in this advanced programming but whose own school that, as you mentioned, they are zoned for doesn't have it, that means they would have to go to a different school that does. But now, this new plan that the school board recently approved puts in place the opportunity to expand the programming to all middle schools across Fairfax County. That ultimately means that access to the programming is going to be in existence, plus you have the benefit of still being able to get those classes in your neighborhood school with your neighbors and friends from that same community as opposed to having to go to a different one. Now, 11 middle schools that did not offer it under this plan now will. However, all of that is not going to happen at once. The school district says it's going to be a phased approach instead of making this programming available at those 11 middle schools right away.
20: Scott, how popular is this program, and are there any logistical steps that have to happen still before the changes take effect?
18: Increasingly so, because of the opportunity to have access to that advanced coursework. And importantly, Ann, we're specifically talking about middle school here. When you get to the high school level, a lot of the things that fall under this IB or advanced placement courses. At the middle school level, though, this is fairly distinct. And it actually started with Poe Middle School this year. The expansion did. Incoming 6th graders there had access to this programming. Now this is going to continue to expand. But significantly, each phase of this plan, because again, it's not all 11 new middle schools at once, each phase phase of the plan at each new middle school is going to require school board approval, community meetings and feedback, all of this work now underway. But perhaps the vision here is to be able to expand those offerings and make sure that kids in some cases can have access to this expanded programming. We'll also still be able to participate in PE class, band class, things like that with their neighborhood friends and community members too.
2: That was WTOP Scott Delman. A quick look now at the top stories we're following at WTOP. Two people are safe after a small plane was forced to make an emergency landing at the Montgomery County Air Park. The Trump administration's latest attempt to end the war in Ukraine appears to have run straight into the same obstacle as the last one, which is Vladimir Putin not prepared to compromise. Iran is threatening new restrictions around the Strait of Hormuz as tensions with the U.S. continue to escalate. Keep it here for full details on these stories and more coming up in the minutes ahead on WTOP-FM 103.5 and WTOP.com.
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13: Lanes open on the Beltway across the American Legion Bridge each way between Bethesda and Tysons. No issues reported across the Beltway on Route 7, the Dulles Toll Road, and I-66 as you head in from 28. Northbound on I-95, all lanes open through Quantico and Dale City on the way up to Springfield. And downtown, we're in good shape across the Anacostia and Potomac River bridges. 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I'm Robert Workman, your next traffic report in 10 minutes.
8: Outstanding September weather continues as we head through the morning and into the afternoon. We'll see a mix of sun and clouds later today, 84 to 89 degrees, winds from the southwest at just around 5 miles per hour. Now, tomorrow you'll notice it's going to feel a little bit more humid. It'll be a bit warmer, upper 80s to around 90 degrees. Real heat and humidity is back again on Thursday, upper 80s to lower 90s with feels-like temperatures in the mid-90s. Storm chances are on the rise later in the day. I'm 7 News Senior Meteorologist Steve Rudin in the Storm Alert Weather Center.
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2: The Trump administration has removed language critical of a former Confederate monument at Arlington National Cemetery. The 32-foot Confederate memorial was removed in 2023 under a congressional mandate to eliminate Confederate symbols from military sites. The Washington Post reports references describing the monument as a glorified and sanitized portrayal of the Confederacy and slavery have now been removed from both a cemetery marker and a Defense Department webpage. The sculpture is currently undergoing restoration and is expected to return to Arlington next year. The changes are part of a broader effort by the Trump administration to revisit how Confederate history is portrayed on federal property. Federal prosecutors are expanding a special grand jury investigation into how D.C. agencies oversee children and teens. Prosecutors have subpoenaed records from schools and the Child and Family Services Agency and have questioned police officers about child deaths and concerns over youth supervision. Perry Stein is following the story for the Washington Post, and she told WTOP how the federal government is particularly concerned with truancy in the district.
26: Yeah, I think that's right. If you remember those teen takeovers that were happening in Navy Yard, specifically there was one at Chipotle. Not every kid is committing crimes there, but sometimes they are. She did a press conference and she really talked and laid out what I thought was a pretty good window into the way she's thinking about this, which is these kids were out past curfew. She said that a lot of these kids are truant and their parents should be held accountable for this, meaning I'll prosecute the parents if I can't prosecute the kids, because in D.C., the attorney general General, which is a locally elected position, prosecutes juvenile crime. And so she was saying, my hands are tied in how far I can go, but I can prosecute the parents. Now, we haven't seen that happen yet, but that is how she's looking at it.
2: Prosecutors have been seeking data on attendance records and graduation rates. A piece of public art removed from the Kennedy Center has found a new home. The New York Times reports that billionaire philanthropist David Rubenstein has purchased the 24-foot-tall sculpture Blue, it's called. It's by artist Joel Shapiro. It was unexpectedly removed from the Kennedy Center grounds last week. This abstract sculpture had been there since 2019 and became a familiar landmark overlooking the Potomac. Now it's expected to be placed in the National Gallery of Art's Sculpture Garden. Rubenstein currently serves as chairman of the National Gallery's board. He previously chaired the Kennedy Center's board before being removed during President Trump's overhaul. President Trump announces his super PAC, MAGA Inc., will chip in $10 million to boost Texas Attorney General Ken Paxton for the Senate. Fox's Brooke Taylor is in Dallas with more.
5: Republicans, they have been pushing for weeks for the president to start spending some of MAGA Inc.'s massive war chest. A new FEC filing shows that the pro-Trump super PAC dropped $5 million to boost Paxton and another $5 million to go after Tallarico. MAGA Inc. sharing this with Fox, quote, high-tax Tallarico wants to take money out of Texans' pockets. MAGA Inc. is going to ensure Texas knows about Tallarico's radical policies and elects Ken Paxton to the U.S. Senate. Tallarico's campaign, meanwhile, firing back, quote, billionaire-backed dark money groups are lying about James Tallarico because they're scared of the people-powered movement we're building to fix this broken, corrupt political system.
2: Incumbent Republican Texas Senator John Cornyn hasn't endorsed Paxton for his seat, but he's fundraising for Republicans in other states like Alaska and Michigan. In Montgomery County, thousands lined the streets of Kensington for the town's 59th annual Labor Day Parade and Festival. WTOP's Luke Lukert was there.
6: For locals like Steven, this is a must every year.
7: This is our 42nd or 43rd, but it's tradition. Yeah.
6: High school marching bands and elaborate balloon costumes were among the favorite along the parade route.
9: 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It just makes us feel more sort of involved and connected.
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2: 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Well, gas prices in the U.S. have hit a record high for the Labor Day weekend, averaging across the country $4.14 per gallon. That's nearly a dollar more than last year, and it surpasses the previous record of $3.82 back in 2012. Prices surged after the U.S. and Israel attacked Iran in February, affecting crude oil traffic through the Strait of Hormuz. Diesel prices are also at their all-time record of $5.85 per gallon nationally over the Labor Day weekend. Experts say those geopolitical tensions and refinery issues are driving the increases.
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23: Nats road losing streak reaches 8 after a series opening loss at San Diego 3-2. Dylan Cruz did have a two-run homer for the Nats. Jake Irvin, though, takes the loss. As the Nats are now 12 games under 500, they'll face off against San Diego again on Tuesday night. Baltimore finally wins in the month of September, snap a six-game losing skid, beating Cleveland 6-4 in Baltimore. At the U.S. Open in women's tennis, Coco Gauff wins her round of 16 matchup, so she is in to the quarterfinals. Francis Tiafoe of Hyattsville versus Alex Mickelson, quarterfinal action Tuesday afternoon. Tiafoe made the semis in 22 and 24. He's looking for his first major title. In fact, U.S. men looking for their first major since 2003 when Andy Roddick won it at the U.S. Open. Commanders announcing 5 captains for the upcoming NFL season. Jaden Daniels, Terry McLaurin, Frankie Louvu, Jeremy Reeves, and Tress Way. The Commanders had a walkthrough practice on Monday. Really, we'll start prepping for the Eagles on Wednesday out in Ashburn. Commanders-Eagles Sunday, 4:25 in the season opener. Again, Nats fall in their series opener at San Diego, 3-2. I'm Frank Hanrahan, WTOP Sports.
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3: Traffic and weather on WTOP.
13: Light volume northbound on I-95 coming up through Quantico and Dale City, across the Purple Heart Bridge at the Occoquan, and right on up through the Springfield Interchange, north on 395, looking good up to the Pentagon and the 14th Street Bridge. Outer loop, no issues over into Alexandria on the way to the Wilson Bridge. As you head into northeast on the BW Parkway or Route 50 from the Beltway onto New York Avenue and Kenilworth Avenue, all of your lanes are reported open. 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I'm Robert Workman, your next traffic report in 10 minutes.
2: Over now to 7 News, Senior Meteorologist Steve Rudin.
8: Moving through the evening and into the overnight, just a few passing clouds as temperatures eventually settle to the 50s to middle 60s by early tomorrow morning. Tomorrow, scattered clouds, 85 to 90 degrees. By Wednesday, it's more humid. It's a warmer day, just around 90, and tracking a cold front and storms on Thursday. I'm 7 News Senior Meteorologist Steve Rudin in the Storm Alert Weather Center.
2: Right now, 62 degrees in Alexandria, 68 at Penn Quarter, and 59 degrees in Columbia. It's 2:30.
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2: Good morning. I'm Michael Toscano. Tariq King is our producer. Investigators are learning more about Sunday's deadly Amazon cargo plane crash at Miami International Airport. The National Transportation Safety Board says all five people were killed when they were hit after the Boeing 767 ran off the runway and crossed a roadway near the airport. A van carrying seven workers from an aircraft cleaning company was torn apart in the crash, and an SUV outside airport property was also hit. The NTSB says the plane traveled about 1,300 feet beyond the end of the runway before coming to a stop, as we hear from News Nation correspondent Leah Lando.
16: Just heartbreaking. The big question is what happened. So investigators are continuing to look into that. Officials say the Boeing 767 cargo plane, operated by 21 Air for Amazon, was arriving from San Juan, Puerto Rico. This was yesterday when the FAA says that plane overran the runway.
17: Guys, the plane's on fire. Plane's on fire. Put your game faces on.
16: The plane crossing a road, hitting multiple vehicles before catching fire. Officials say five people died. Several others were injured. Data from Flight Radar 24 shows the plane was traveling 129 miles an hour when it left the runway. More than 60 fire rescue units and nearly 200 personnel responded. Amazon did release a statement saying, in part, it is heartbroken, extending its deepest sympathies to everyone impacted by this. The company also says that it's working closely with authorities and cooperating fully with the investigation. The NTSB, meanwhile, launching a go team with Chair Jennifer Homendy. The FAA also investigating here. Experts say weather data shows thunderstorms and gusting winds at the time of that crash. Clearly something investigators will be looking into to figure out if that contributed. The crash caused a ripple effect of delays and cancellations as Miami International Airport closed its runways.
2: That's News Nation correspondent Leah Londo. Labor Day signaled the unofficial kickoff to the general campaign for the midterm elections. We have more on that from WTOP's Mitchell Miller today on the Hill.
4: One of the most significant races is for the U.S. Senate in Maine, where Democratic candidate Troy Jackson spoke to supporters today.
12: Labor Day has never been just another holiday. I mean, this is the day, especially now, where you get to get out, see people.
4: Maine is dealing with the trade war between the U.S. and Canada, which plans to impose retaliatory tariffs on Tuesday. Republican Senator Susan Collins says she's appealed to the Trump administration to stop imposing tariffs that hurt her state.
18: There's no one who has been more vocal than I have against the Canadian tariffs.
4: To regain control of the Senate, Democrats need to flip four seats. Other competitive races include Ohio, Iowa, Alaska, and Texas. On Capitol Hill, Mitchell Miller, WTOP News.
2: There was an incident during an appearance by Ohio's Democratic candidate for governor, as ABC News correspondent Matt Rivers reports.
19: An armed man allegedly forced his way through a crowd at Ohio gubernatorial candidate Amy Acton. Police say 38-year-old Patrick Havas was armed with a taser and two pistols. Witnesses say Acton was addressing supporters when the suspect shouted obscenities and pushed toward her, knocking down an elderly couple who were reportedly injured.
20: When he came in, it was kind of one of those moments where I think everybody froze.
19: Lindsay Yagi says she was working at the fair when the incident occurred.
20: There were two elderly women standing right in front of Amy, and he tackled them to the ground.
19: Police say there is no indication the suspect ever brandished a weapon, and the weapons he had are legal to possess in Ohio. Authorities are now investigating a possible motive. Acton's campaign saying, "This kind of violence has no place in Ohio. Dr. Acton will always stand up to the chaos, hate, and vitriol that pits us against one another." Acton is in a tight race against Republican Vivek Ramaswamy, the one-time presidential candidate and ally of President Trump. A campaign spokesperson for Ramaswamy saying candidates should be able to meet with voters without having to worry about threats or violence. What happened today is completely unacceptable.
21: Now, the suspect is facing charges of disorderly conduct and two counts of assault as police continue their investigation. I think key there is going to be what the motive is, if anything, beyond just a spur of the moment action.
2: That's ABC News correspondent Matt Rivers, 234 here on WTOP. Iran is threatening a new restriction around the Strait of Hormuz as tensions with the United States continue to escalate. A top Iranian security official says the Islamic Republic plans to create what it calls an exclusion zone near the strategic waterway and could take action against any ships it thinks are trying to pass through the area. This follows the U.S. striking three Iranian oil tankers in response to Iranian missile attacks on U.S. warships.
22: Iran escalated its warning today, saying that U.S.-linked energy infrastructure in the Gulf is particularly vulnerable, especially if Washington attacks Tehran's interests yet again. Tehran also preparing more restrictions along the Strait of Hormuz. At this time, both sides not calling this an all-out war per se at the present moment, but we do know that senior Trump officials are trying to keep this conflict as contained as possible, emphasizing sanctions, economic pressure.
2: That's CBS News correspondent Nicole Skanga. Now to the war in Ukraine. As Washington tries to broker an end to the conflict, Russia is escalating tensions right on NATO's doorstep. WTOP national security correspondent J.J. Green tells us Moscow has moved one of its most advanced missile systems closer to alliance territory, while continuing to make demands that Ukraine and the U.S. have already repeatedly rejected.
1: Ukraine's military intelligence chief says units of Russia's 101st Missile Brigade, equipped with Oreshnik intermediate-range ballistic missiles, are now deployed in Belarus. The Oreshnik can carry nuclear warheads. Although Russia's previous Oreshnik attacks against Ukraine used conventional payloads, the deployment matters because Belarus borders Ukraine as well as NATO members Poland, Lithuania, and Latvia, places Russia's been launching shadow attacks recently. The missile speed also makes interception exceptionally difficult. This is especially important now considering that Kyiv is running low on Patriot missile interceptors, and they've been warning for months that deployment of the system in Belarus would represent a significant escalation risk.
2: That's WTOP National Security Correspondent J.J. Green. Coming up after traffic and weather in Money News.
5: How D.C. ranks when it comes to the gig economy. I'm John Werdahl.
2: And then, 5 years after the U.S. withdrawal from Afghanistan, the Taliban is still using Americans' weapons left behind.
7: There's a world of opportunity out there, beyond the typical 9-to-5, where purpose and grit come together, where the American spirit and ingenuity are welcomed in places that could really use your skills and your experience. 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
2: It is 2:38. Traffic and weather on WTOP. Let's find out what's happening on the roadways. They are being watched by Robert Workman in the traffic center.
9: Outer loop of the Beltway looking good from College Park over through Silver Spring. Going across the American Legion Bridge, you'll see some flashing lights at the Virginia shoreline. That's a disabled vehicle with some help over on the shoulder. No worries as you continue on down towards McLean and Tyson's. Inner loop looks good as you head north of I-66 across the Legion and over towards 270 and continue north out towards Rockville and Gaithersburg. Prince George's County, we're in good shape along I-95 Route 1 in the BW Parkway, coming down from 198 in Laurel towards the Beltway and inside the Beltway on the Parkway and Route 50 headed for Northeast. I'm Robert Workman, your next traffic report in 10 minutes.
2: 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Here's 7 News senior meteorologist Steve Rudin.
8: Fantastic weather continues later this afternoon. A mix of sunny clouds, highs 84 to 89 degrees. Now this evening we're trending dry and comfortable in the 70s with overnight lows in the 60s. Tomorrow plenty of sunshine, a little bit warmer, a bit more humid, 85 to 90 degrees. And for Thursday we're tracking a cold front. Ahead of this cold front, upper 80s to lower 90s and feels like temperatures in the mid-90s. That cold front will likely trigger showers and a few thunderstorms. I'm 7 News senior meteorologist Steve Rudin in the Storm Alert Weather Center.
2: All right, let's check the airports now. 66 degrees at Reagan National, 63 at BWI Marshall. It is 60 degrees at Dulles. Money News on WTOP. Here's John Wardock.
5: Online marketplace Gigster surveyed the top 30 metropolitan areas, and D.C. ranked high for supporting gigs and side hustles for actors, artists, musicians, and photographers. D.C. had the highest hourly pay rate at $52 an hour. That's a rather high number for a reason, says Tyler Quill. He's the CEO of Gigster and used to live in D.C.
10: I think it is, but it also comes with a cost of living. So it's typically like one of these things, if you're in San Francisco, I also live there, and then, you know, LA, and these major markets, it's incredibly expensive.
5: As for the highest paying gig job in D.C., musicians and singers. There was no stock trading on Monday as Wall Street paused for the holiday. Coming up Tuesday, we get a fresh report on how small businesses are feeling right now about the economy and business conditions. John Werdahl, WTOP News.
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2: As the nation marks the 25th anniversary of the September 11th attacks this week's attention is once again turning to Afghanistan and the aftermath of America's longest war. 5 years after the U.S. withdrawal, Taliban fighters are still using American-made weapons, vehicles, and equipment that were left behind when the Afghan government collapsed in 2021. Here's CBS News correspondent Imtiaz Tayeb.
0: On the streets of Kabul, the hardware of America's longest war is nearly everywhere. Taliban fighters patrol in armored vehicles once supplied to Afghan forces, wearing American tactical gear and carrying American weapons.
6: President Trump has bitterly criticized the Biden administration for what he says is abandoning billions of dollars of military hardware and is demanding that the Taliban hand it back.
0: Pentagon figures show $7 billion in hardware and weaponry fell into the group's hands when the Afghan National Army collapsed. Abdulkahar Balki is the spokesman for the Taliban's Ministry of Foreign Affairs.
11: Will Afghanistan return that military hardware to the U.S.?
14: That's the essence of the state of Afghanistan. And we are in no business of doing transactions and deals on the assets of the state of Afghanistan.
11: President

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1: Cover from?
2: You know, I was in charge of assigning people to go into the building and conduct the search and recovery.
1: John Adams is a retired agent from the Washington field office. He said he realized in 2008 that more lives could be lost when his friend Bob Roth passed away from cancer linked to his time at the Pentagon after 9/11.
3: 2 or 3 years later, 15 or 20 years later, you learn that because of your dedication, because of showing up and doing the amazing job, that you're diagnosed with an illness that is going to kill you.
1: Darren Cox is the assistant director in charge of the Washington field office. Agents past and present know the death toll will only continue to rise.
2: Me personally, I was diagnosed with cancer 3 years ago, stage 4 cancer.
1: Adams was able to beat that. Today, he's cancer free.
2: There's other my colleagues that are in various stages of treatment that are dealing with cancers that don't have such a good type of treatment.
1: At the National Law Enforcement Officers Memorial, John Dome in WTOP News.
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4: I'm Michael Toscano. Thanks so much for taking us along. In Montgomery County, a small airplane had to make an emergency landing at the Montgomery County Air Park in Gaithersburg last evening. The plane's front landing gear did not deploy, and the pilot had to land the plane without it. Montgomery County Fire and Rescue spokesman Pete Perringer walks us through what happened.
10: It all started a little before 7 o'clock when we were notified that a pilot was having an issue with some landing gear as he intended to land at the Montgomery County Air Park. Fortunately, he did make a successful landing a little after 7 o'clock. It's called an emergency landing. It was not a crash. The pilot did a really great job getting this plane down without any injury, no fire.
11: So you mentioned this was an emergency landing and the pilot did a good job. This was because the landing gear was just not working at all and the pilot had to bring the plane down without the gear?
10: That's right. The initial call was he was intending to land at the airpark in Gaithersburg, couldn't get the front landing gear down. They called us and we descended onto the airpark stage as the pilot flew around the area attempting to resolve the issue, which he was unable to do. And then after a couple of trial runs, he was able to bring it down safely, quite successfully. I'd say moderate damage to the aircraft, but no fire, no injury, in fact. Great job by the pilot to get it down in this manner.
11: Now, how many people were on board the plane, Pete?
10: There were two people on. This was a relatively small twin-engine plane.
11: So how does that work when the pilot is in the air, suddenly realizing the landing gear is not working? There must have been some measure of panic at some point. And then you eventually decide, well, this is not going to work. We're going to bring the plane down. We're going to try to do as well as we can without the landing gear. How does that all come together, Pete? Was that a tense situation there, waiting for the airplane to come down, knowing that the mechanism was not going to work to bring out the landing gear?
10: Well, in fact, in the last couple of weeks, we've had a couple of similar instances. However, in those previous ones in the last week or two, the planes have resolved the issue and were able to land successfully without any

0: issue. In this particular case, we received the call. The pilot did a great job, recognized there was a problem, made the proper notifications, continued to attempt to resolve the issue, and in this case was unable to do so. And as far as Montgomery County Fire Rescue had plenty of resources here on the scene, all the equipment and expertise that we needed. We had staged several areas around the air park as we made the landing successfully. No fire, no injuries. So pilot did a great job getting the plane down.
1: That's Montgomery County Fire and Rescue spokesman Peter Pieringer. Now to the top stories we're working on at WTOP. A federal probe of child welfare and truancy in D.C. is expanding. The Washington Post reports teachers, schools, and the district's Child and Family Services Agency has been subpoenaed in a special grand jury investigation. Virginia mom charged and convicted for letting her 5-year-old take a solo walk in their neighborhood is sparking a parenting debate. She's also appealing that verdict. Keep it here for full details on these stories and more coming up in the minutes ahead on WTOP FM 103.5 and WTOP.com.
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3: Light volume on I-66, headed east from Manassas and Centerville towards Vienna and Falls Church. Likewise, northbound along I-95, incident-free at this hour from Dale City over the Purple R Bridge at the Occoquan through Lorton, Newington, and Springfield. Inside the Beltway, 395 moves well on the way up to and across the 14th Street Bridge. The other Potomac and Anacostia River crossings are in good shape, and so is 695, the Southeast-Southwest Freeway, both ways heading past the 3rd Street Tunnel. 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I'm Robert Workman, your next traffic report in 10 minutes.
4: Pleasant weather continues moving through the early morning and more so into the afternoon with plenty of sunshine. Daytime highs today, 84 to 89 degrees. Now for the overnight, we'll be in the 60s. Not going to stay there very long. Tomorrow it's a bit more humid, a bit warmer, 85 to 90 degrees. Tracking a cold front on Thursday. Timing right now appears to be later in the afternoon into the evening. That means highs will be in the upper 80s to lower 90s and storm chances later in the day. I'm 7 News Senior Meteorologist Steve Rudin in the Storm Alert Weather Center.
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1: Well, the old saying is when you get knocked down, get back up. One local businessman is the definition of resilience after surviving a sniper's bullet in Baghdad and turning that life-changing experience into a remarkable comeback. WTOP's Neil Algenstein has the story.
8: I went to the hospital, operated on inside the Golden Hour. I'm Catholic. I got last rites.
9: That was in 2006. Tom Dearline had graduated from West Point and served 5 years in the military. 12 years later, he was recalled to active duty in Baghdad, serving as a civil affairs officer.
8: I understood leadership better. I was a lot more confident in who I was, and I knew what my strengths and weaknesses were.
9: He was critically wounded by a sniper and was awarded a Bronze Star and Purple Heart. He's now built one of the region's most respected veteran-owned federal tech companies called Thundercat, and he's helped hundreds of military families through a foundation that he started from his hospital bed.
8: Some of the safety nets that are supposed to be built to help these folks are just not coming through.
9: 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Neil Augenstein, WTOP News.
1: The Menendez brothers have cleared another hurdle in their bid for freedom. A California parole board has granted Eric and Lyle Menendez an early parole suitability hearing scheduled for March of 2027. The brothers were convicted in the 1989 murders of their parents and originally were sentenced to life without parole. But after being resentenced last year to 50 years to life, they became eligible for parole consideration.
10: When the Menendez brothers were denied parole at their first parole board hearing last year, their attorneys said they would push to move up the date for their next hearing from the automatically scheduled three-year date, which would have been in 2028. Now they've been granted an earlier parole board hearing tentatively scheduled for March of 2027. At their last hearing, the parole board found the brothers not suitable for parole because of multiple violations they've had in prison, including illegal smuggled-in cell phones, and Eric had been linked to a prison gang years ago and attacked fraud case. Next year, they'll get to make their case again for freedom. Alex Stone, ABC News, Los Angeles.
11: From ABC News Tech Trends. OpenAI and Microsoft are facing a new copyright infringement lawsuit. The Seattle Times and Newsday are now suing the tech firms, alleging they used the outlet's journalism to train artificial intelligence models without permission. The lawsuit claims the AI models can reproduce that writing in response to people's questions. Nearly 400 local newspapers have sued the two companies over similar claims, as has the New York Times, Encyclopedia Britannica, and Merriam-Webster. And just a few days after OpenAI released its latest large language model, someone has now used it to beat a video game. YouTuber Cozy Blaze says they got GPT-6 Astra, as the model is known, to play through the entirety of Portal, a puzzle game from 2007. They say it took less than 24 hours for the AI model to complete the full game. The total cost to run the model, though, $571.18. With Tech Trends, I'm Mike Dabusky, ABC News.
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12: In tennis at the U.S. Open, Coco Gauff is into the quarterfinals. American with a straight set victory, as she was looking very good. Naomi Osaka, though, was not a winner as she gets ousted in the round of 16. Francis Tiafoe of Hydesville, big quarterfinal match Tuesday afternoon, 1 o'clock at Arthur Ashe, as he'll face fellow American 22-year-old Alex Mickelson. Tiafoe's 2-0 all-time against Mickelson, but this is a bigger stage. And for Tiafoe, he made the semis in 22 and 24. Can he do it in 2026? We'll find out on Tuesday afternoon. Nationals lose their series opener at San Diego 3-2. Dylan Cruz had a two-run homer for the Nats. Jake Irvin taking the L. Nats 12 games under 500 as their road losing skid reaches 8 straight. Same two on Tuesday night in San Diego. Baltimore Birds beating Cleveland 6-4. First win in September for the O's. Commanders coach Dan Quinn announcing that he'll have 5 captains for the entire season. That includes quarterback Jaden Daniels, wide receiver Terry McLaurin, defensively Frankie Louvu, Jeremy Reeves, and special teamer Tress Way. Walkthrough practice Monday. Commanders really will start preparation on field starting Wednesday out in Ashburn. Commanders visit the Eagles Sunday afternoon at 4:25 as the NFL season is almost here. Frank Hanrahan, WTOP Sports.
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1: Traffic and weather on WTOP. Robert Workman is checking those roads for us.
3: Looks like a beltway problem now, Michael, on the inner loop at the split for the 270 spur. A lot of the activity is in the stripe zone in between the spur and the beltway, but if you stay with the inner loop on the way over towards Old Georgetown Road, looks like there is emergency response in the left lane. So stay far right to stay with the beltway towards Bethesda. Otherwise, get over to the left to continue up the 270 spur. Outer loop, I'm not sure you're going to be able to see any of this as you come around from 355 towards the American Legion Bridge. Over on the Virginia side, things look good through Tyson's and down the beltway towards Springfield and over to the Wilson Bridge. 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I'm Robert Workman. Your next traffic report in 10 minutes.
4: As we head through the evening and into the overnight, just a few passing clouds. We will stay totally dry as temperatures fall to the 60s by early tomorrow morning inside around the Beltway, 50s farther north and west. Passing clouds tomorrow, a pretty day, plenty warm, 85 to 90 degrees. It's going to feel a bit more sticky and uncomfortable on Wednesday, mid-80s to around 90 degrees with wind gusts upwards of 20 to 25 miles per hour. A cold front will bring us some relief from the heat and humidity on Thursday. I'm 7 News Senior Meteorologist Steve Rudin. The Storm Alert Weather Center.
1: 60 degrees in College Park and in Fairfax. 68 degrees at the National Mall.
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1: Good morning. I'm Michael Toscano. And coming up, a pilot lands a small plane in Montgomery County Air Park without the aid of its front landing gear.
17: A fiery crash on I-66 killed three people and blocked traffic for hours on Sunday. Now charges are brought. I'm Alan Etter.
18: Will Juwando, a Montgomery County Council member, is recovering from a heart attack. I'm Kate Ryan.
19: Kensington's Labor Day parade sees marching bands, fire trucks, and even Captain Maryland. I'm Luke Lukert.
1: A federal investigation into the welfare of D.C.'s children is widening. Prosecutors now digging deeper into schools and social services. It's 3 o'clock.
20: From ABC News, I'm Stephanie Officer. New York City Mayor Zoran Mamdani is in the hot seat over his planned appearance for the city's 9/11 remembrance ceremony at the World Trade Center later this week, with several former city leaders now weighing in. ABC's Jaisha Patel.
21: Mayor Mamdani says he will be in attendance. He'll be the first Muslim mayor to do so, and almost every mayor before him has attended this ceremony. Family members who lost loved ones on 9/11 have started an online petition, which has nearly 100,000 signatures, calling for Mayor Mamdani to not attend the remembrance ceremony Friday. Former Governor George Pataki has come out and said the same. And yesterday, former Mayor Rudy Giuliani made baseless claims that Mayor Mamdani doesn't believe 9/11 was a terrorist attack. So some are calling Giuliani's comments anti-Muslim.
20: More pain at the pump blamed on the war with Iran.
22: Fighting in the Strait of Hormuz, keeping gas prices elevated back here at home. They're now averaging $4.15 a gallon. That's according to AAA. And that's on track to set a new record for the highest prices ever this time of year. The national average has never before seen $4 an average on Labor Day.
20: ABC's Olivia Rubin. We're hearing from the college student who jumped through the window of a fast food restaurant to protect its workers. ABC's Melissa Adan.
23: And my body was like, you got to get through that drive-through window.
24: Luca Opperman was waiting in the drive-through of an In-N-Out Burger in Lake Elsinore, California, when he says he heard loud yelling inside the restaurant.
23: He's banging on the counter with this like baseball bat sized stick.
24: The quick thinking athlete grabbed a spatula and confronted 53-year-old Antoinetta Sanchez, who was allegedly angry about her food. Opperman tackled the woman after she swung the stick, taking it away from her.
23: Just doing what I can, you know.
24: Just last month, a 24-year-old man opened fire in a Twin Falls, Idaho In-N-Out Burger, killing three and wounding seven.
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1: 3:02 a.m. now, Tuesday, August 8th, with 65 degrees and clear skies. Overnight lows 52 to 64. Good morning, I'm Michael Toscano. A small plane had to make an emergency landing this past evening at the Montgomery County Air Park. It happened a little after 7 o'clock, after the plane's pilot reported that the aircraft's front landing gear was not working. Montgomery County Fire and Rescue spokesman Pete Perringer tells WTOP the pilot had to bring the plane down without landing gear.
0: The pilot, I think, did a great job, recognized there was a problem, made the proper notifications, continue to attempt to resolve the issue, and in this case was unable to do so. And as far as Montgomery County Fire Rescue, had plenty of resources here on the scene, all the equipment and expertise that we needed. We had staged several areas around the air park as they made the landing successfully. And again, no fire, no injury. So again, we had everything in place. Pilot did a great job getting the plane down.
1: And they're calling that not a crash, but a hard landing. Two people were on board. Perringer says they were not injured. Charges have now been filed in connection with a crash Sunday on the I-66 express lanes in Fairfax. Three people died, and as WTOP's Alan Etter tells us, two drivers are now facing charges.
5: 66 had all lanes blocked, the mains and the express lanes.
6: Just after 4 o'clock Sunday, a Honda Pilot SUV slammed into the back of a truck hauling canisters of oxygen. The Honda caught fire, which resulted in the deaths of all three occupants. The truck was stopped in the right travel lane when the collision occurred, and police say a third vehicle, a Toyota 4Runner, was involved before that incident. Police have charged the drivers of the 4Runner and the truck with reckless driving. The express lanes were closed for nearly 7 hours for the investigation. The identities of those killed have not been released. Alan Etter, WTOP News.
1: We have a tragic update to a hit-and-run crash in Prince William County. Police say a man and woman were walking through a parking lot along Richmond Highway in Woodbridge on Thursday when they were hit by a pickup truck. The driver left the scene. Both victims were hospitalized and are expected to recover, but investigators say the woman, who was in her third trimester of pregnancy, underwent an emergency delivery after the crash. Her baby boy later died from injuries believed to be linked to that crash. Police say the man and woman knew each other and were walking together, though they have not said what any relationship might have had between the man and the child. Detectives are searching for a dark-colored pickup truck, and they ask if you have any information to contact Prince William County Police. Montgomery County Council member Will Juwando is recovering after suffering a heart attack. He was expected to take part in several Labor Day events, but instead spent the day in the hospital. More from WTOP's Kate Ryan.
18: Montgomery County Councilmember Will Juwando's office released a statement explaining that the 43-year-old suffered a heart attack while playing in a pickup basketball game Saturday morning. He was taken to George Washington University Hospital, where doctors placed a stent. And according to the statement, he's expected to be discharged later this week. Juwando is the Democratic nominee for county executive, and the statement says he'll adjust his office activities in the coming weeks, but that his council office remains open and will respond to community needs. Kate Ryan, WTOP News.
1: A piece of public art removed from the Kennedy Center has found a new home. The New York Times reports that philanthropist David Rubenstein has purchased the 24-foot-tall sculpture called Blue. It's by artist Joel Shapiro, and it was unexpectedly removed from the Kennedy Center grounds last week. This abstract sculpture had been there since 2019, becoming a familiar landmark overlooking the Potomac. Now it's expected to go into the National Gallery of Art's Sculpture Garden. Rubenstein currently serves as chairman of the National Gallery's board. He previously was chairman of the Kennedy Center's board before being removed during President Trump's overhaul. The beautiful weather and a day off for many brought big crowds to Kensington for the town's 59th annual Labor Day parade. In fact, thousands turned out to celebrate, and WTOP's Luke Lukert was there.
19: Here at the Kensington Labor Day Parade, kids caught a look at a favorite superhero.
8: Captain Maryland does parades.
19: He comes complete with an Old Bay utility belt.
8: Captain Maryland really just shows the flag.
19: High school marching bands were among the crowd's favorites, playing classics like Neil Diamond and Queen.
9: We're trying to recognize the songs. That's also fun. Gotta keep your phones away. So no cheating.
19: For the kids along the parade route, there is a clear winner of what their favorite part was.
10: The candy, and I liked seeing like the cool fire trucks with the dog. There's one with a dog in it. That was pretty cool.
9: That's awesome.
19: In Kensington, Luke Luker, WTOP News.
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25: 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I'm John Werdock.
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1: Traffic and weather on WTOP. Robert Workman is very busy in the traffic center watching the roads for us.
4: Accident cleanup continues. Inner loop of the Beltway just past the 70s. You on the Beltway, you've got to move all the way over to the right to get past all those flashing lights on the way to Old Georgetown Road. It shouldn't cost you a great deal of time, but you know, we don't like surprises in the dark. Southbound on 270, your lanes are open coming down towards the spur and around the outer loop. I don't think you'll see any of those flashing lights over on the other side as you head down towards the American Legion Bridge. Did have a vehicle stopped on the outer loop at the Legion Bridge near the Virginia shoreline. That's been resolved. Those lanes are all open. And looks like we're okay on I-66 and I-95 coming in towards the Virginia Beltway. 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I'm Robert Workman. Your next traffic report in 10 minutes.
1: Over now to 7 News senior meteorologist Steve Rudin.
11: Great September weather continues. A mix of sun and clouds later this afternoon with high temperatures anywhere from the mid-80s to around 90 degrees. We're in the 70s this evening and trending totally dry. Mainly clear skies overnight. Tomorrow morning in the 60s. Tomorrow it's a bit more humid. High temperature 85 to 90 degrees. And that stickiness factor returns again on Thursday. This time it's ahead of a cold front. Highs in the upper 80s to lower 90s with storms likely during the afternoon and early evening. I'm 7 News senior meteorologist Steve Rudin in the Storm Alert Weather Center.
1: 64 degrees now in Georgetown, 59 in Bowie, 60 degrees in Leesburg. 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Here's John Wardock.
25: Scammers are tricking job candidates with bogus emails and fake LinkedIn messages. And these fake job recruiters are taking Americans for millions of dollars. MarketWatch reports the Federal Trade Commission received more than 130,000 job scam reports last year, and victims lost $643 million. That's up from $179 million just a few years ago. One red flag to watch for: beware of recruiters asking you to pay for background checks. Barnes & Noble is busy opening new stores. USA Today reports the bookseller has opened almost 30 stores around the country, and that includes stores in Arlington and downtown D.C. No stock trading Monday. Both the New York Stock Exchange and the NASDAQ were closed for the holiday. John Wardock, WTOP News.
1: And coming up on WTOP, the Washington Post's Perry Stein will take us into the special grand jury investigation into how D.C. agencies oversee children and teens. It's 311.
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1: I'm Michael Toscano. Thanks so much for joining us as we go through the night. Federal prosecutors are expanding a special grand jury investigation into how D.C. agencies oversee children and teens. They have subpoenaed records from schools and the Child and Family Services Agency and have questioned police officers about child deaths and concerns over youth supervision. Washington Post reporter Perry Stein is following the story, and she talked with WTOP's Nick Iannelli.
15: Right now, it appears to be a broad and fast-moving investigation looking into various agencies that deal with the supervision of kids in and outside of classrooms. So that includes, so far, DCPS, that's the DC Public School System, Child and Family Service Agency, that's the agency tasked with determining, are kids being abused? Do they need to be monitored? Are they in a safe home? We know the state superintendent has also been part of this, and that DC police officers have actually voluntarily testified, meaning prosecutors asked them to testify and they went. So they did not get subpoenaed, but they've been testifying about what they see as failures by CFSA and instances of children who have died.
16: So is this seeming like an investigation looking into individuals or possibly looking into systemic failures within DC agencies? It seems really wide-reaching, this investigation.
15: We don't know yet. Everyone who I spoke with said that this investigation appears to be in its very early stages, and they expect a lot more agencies and people to be subpoenaed. We know a bunch of DC teachers have also testified. Right now, it doesn't appear they have a specific target. They're using a special grand jury, which is a unique kind of jury that allows them to issue a report even if they don't charge anyone. And that report could list all these systemic issues. But so far, it seems to be an investigation broadly into some of these systemic issues that the federal government sees in the school system, in CFSA, and other agencies.
16: You mentioned that the investigation is in part looking into child deaths. What do we know about that? Would this be looking at death investigations within the Child and Family Services Agency, or would it be looking at other agencies?
15: We know that police officers testified about deaths related to CFSA. I don't know what specific deaths they testified about. So that means that we don't know if these were children who were under the care of CFSA or who police officers thought should have been. CFSA and police would work together quite frequently. If they get called to a home and they see a kid who they feel is endangered or is being abused or is not in a proper environment, they would then call CFSA and ask for them to take a look and assess this family. That would be their interaction. So we don't know exactly what they're testifying about.
16: The U.S. Attorney for D.C., Jeanine Pirro, has many times publicly linked truancy and youth crime together. Does that appear to be a pretty significant piece of this investigation, linking people not showing up to school to crime carried out by young people in the city?
15: Yeah, I think that's right. If you remember those teen takeovers that were happening in Navy Yard, specifically there was one at Chipotle. Not every kid is committing crimes there, but sometimes they are. She did a press conference and she really talked and laid out what I thought was a pretty good window into the way she's thinking about this, which is these kids were out past curfew. She said that a lot of these kids are truant and their parents should be held accountable for this, meaning I'll prosecute the parents if I can't prosecute the kids, because in D.C., the attorney general, which is a locally elected position, prosecutes juvenile crime. And so she was saying my hands are tied in how far I can go, but I can prosecute the parents. Now, we haven't seen that happen yet, but that is how she's looking at it.
16: You mentioned that this special grand jury investigation, it may or may not lead to charges. If prosecutors don't bring criminal charges in this, what are the possible outcomes that could happen after the investigation is done? If charges are not filed, could it be recommendations to the city, or what could happen if not criminal charges?
15: So the prosecutors could create a report of the findings of all their investigations, and then the grand jurors would vote on whether it should be released, and a judge could sign off if it meets the standards to be released. And then if it's released, that is a document in the public.
0: And if that happened, then the U.S. Attorney for D.C., Jeanine Pirro, she could use that document to lobby for certain changes or pressure city government in some way?
15: Yes, she could use this to advocate for policy change. We know she did similar things when she was the DA in Westchester County more than 20 years ago.
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4: Inner loop of the Beltway coming up from Tyson's across the American Legion Bridge. Your lanes are open, but as you get closer to the 270 spur, you're going to see some flashing lights. There's an accident right at the point where the lanes split there. This is along the left side of the lanes that continue on the Beltway over towards Old Georgetown Road. If you're going to make that trip to Bethesda, stay over to the far right. If you're going to take the northbound 270 spur up towards Rockville, move over to the left. North on I-95, Route 1 and the BW Parkway, heading out towards 198 and Laurel, your lanes are open. I'm Robert Workman, your next traffic report in 10 minutes.
11: Outstanding September weather continues as we head through the morning and into the afternoon. We'll see a mix of sun and clouds later today, 84 to 89 degrees, winds from the southwest at just around 5 miles per hour. Now, tomorrow you'll notice it's going to feel a little bit more humid. It'll be a bit warmer, upper 80s to around 90 degrees. Real heat and humidity is back again on Thursday, upper 80s to lower 90s with feels like temperatures in the mid-90s. Storm chances are on the rise later in the day. I'm 7 News Senior Meteorologist Steve Rudin in the Storm Alert Weather Center.
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1: A mother in Virginia is appealing her conviction for allowing her 5-year-old son to walk alone through their neighborhood in Williamsburg. A neighbor reported the child, prompting a response from police. The mother was charged and then convicted of contributing to the delinquency of a minor. We have the story now from ABC News correspondent Allison Kosick.
35: A fierce parenting debate about childhood independence after a mom was sentenced to jail time and put on a child abuse registry for letting her 5-year-old go for a walk by himself.
36: I get this knock on the door and there's my son with a handful of feathers and a scared look on his face, with the security guard standing behind him.
35: Authorities say Carrie Ann Parkinson's son, Sam, was found walking alone by a pond in a gated community in Williamsburg, Virginia. Security guards brought him back to his house about a half mile away. But Sam wasn't lost. His mom had given him permission to go. She says she knew he'd have to cross the street to get there and that there was a pond along the trail. But she says she felt he was safe because he's so familiar with the area.
36: I was confused why there was a problem. I didn't send him to play at the pond. I sent him down the path that happens to go past the pond to collect goose feathers.
35: Child Protective Services disagreed. Parkinson was slapped with a 6-month suspended jail sentence and had her name placed on the Virginia Child Abuse and Neglect Registry for 7 years. It's not the first time a mother has made headlines facing jail time for letting their kids go solo. In 2024, a Georgia mom was arrested for reckless conduct after her 10-year-old walked a mile to the store on his own. In 2025, a mom in Atlanta was investigated for inadequate supervision after her 6-year-old rode their scooter 3 blocks to the playground alone. These cases leading some parenting advocates to call for common sense and reasonable freedom for kids to explore their surroundings on their own.
37: Back in Virginia, Carrie Ann Parkinson is appealing her conviction.
1: That's ABC News correspondent Allison Kosick. Decades ago, Tom Dearlon was shot by a sniper in Baghdad. He was not expected to survive. But since then, he has built one of the area's most well-respected veteran-owned tech companies, and he's helping military families through a foundation he created. Here's WTOP's Neil Augenstein with that.
2: I'm a West Pointer. I'm an airborne ranger. If you meet me on the street, you're going to know those two facts within 3 minutes.
6: Tom Dearlon served 5 years as an airborne ranger in the 1990s. 12 years later, he left the business world behind when he was recalled to active duty in Baghdad.
2: Leadership is leadership. You know, knowing people and understanding what it would take to get that team to perform and be successful.
6: He was nearly killed by a sniper in 1993 and was awarded a Bronze Star and Purple Heart. Now he's recovered and built Thundercat Technology and has helped hundreds of military families.
2: And now suddenly they're living at or just below the poverty level, and they can't afford some basic necessities.
6: 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Neil Augenstein, WTOP News.
1: Last week, a Northern Virginia mechanic was killed when a tour bus collapsed as he was working beneath it. The loss is being felt far beyond just our area, as colleagues across the motor coach industry remember a man respected for his skill and dedication. WTOP's Mike Murillo.
8: Andrew Wagner was known as the bus doctor, and he had a reputation for solving problems others couldn't.
9: He truly, truly was a magician at his craft.
8: Tracy Salinger with Unique Chauffeured Services in Pennsylvania says he also was just a great guy with a heart of gold.
9: He just had that energy that brightened up a room.
8: When news broke that a mobile mechanic had been killed while working, she says she immediately reached out to him.
9: So I texted him. I said, hey, I said, I'm sure you saw there's an accident. I said, just want to make sure you and everybody's okay.
8: But she didn't receive a response.
9: And then Friday morning, we all found out that it was him.
8: She says his loss has left the motor coach community devastated.
9: Even as tragic as this is, I think it's bringing our industry a little tighter, a little closer, to love a little more, to be a little kinder, to be a little more like Andrew.
8: Mike Murillo, WTOP News.
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10: Nats road losing streak reaches 8 after a series opening loss at San Diego 3-2. Dylan Cruz did have a two-run homer for the Nats. Jake Irvin, though, takes the loss as the Nats are now 12 games under 500. They'll face off against San Diego again on Tuesday night. Baltimore finally wins in the month of September, snap a six-game losing skid, beating Cleveland 6-4 in Baltimore. At the U.S. Open in women's tennis, Coco Gauff wins her round of 16 matchup, so she is in to the quarterfinals. Francis Tiafoe of Hyattsville versus Alex Mickelson, quarterfinal action Tuesday afternoon. Tiafoe made the semis in 22 and 24. He's looking for his first major title. In fact, U.S. men looking for their first major since 2003 when Andy Roddick won it at the U.S. Open. Commanders announcing 5 captains for the upcoming NFL season. Jaden Daniels, Terry McLaurin, Frankie Louvu, Jeremy Reeves, and Tress Way. The Commanders had a walkthrough practice on Monday. Really, we'll start prepping for the Eagles on Wednesday out in Ashburn. Commanders-Eagles Sunday, 4:25 in the season opener. Again, Nats fall in their series opener at San Diego, 3-2. I'm Frank Hanrahan, WTOP Sports.
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15: Accident cleanup continues in Bethesda. Interloop of the Beltway right at the split for the 270 spur. If you're staying with the Beltway to go around towards Old Georgetown Road, you'll see the emergency response along the left side of the roadway. So over to the far right as you go around that curve. If you're going up 270, the fire rescue equipment is going to be on your right as you head up towards Democracy Boulevard. No incidents reported downtown across the Anacostia or Potomac River bridges. Seen a little bit of police activity, it looks like, southbound on the George Washington Parkway before you get to the Key Bridge. Watch for a bit of a slowdown through there. I'm Robert Workman, your next traffic report in 10 minutes.
1: Plenty of sunshine will return today with high temperatures this afternoon in the middle to upper 80s. The warming trend will continue into Wednesday with plenty of sunshine. Afternoon temps climbing into the upper 80s. A few locations in the area possibly reaching 90. Right now, 60 degrees in Manassas, 66 at Metro Center, and 60 degrees in Frederick at 329.
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1: Good morning, I'm Michael Toscano. Teddy Gelman is our producer. We are learning more about an emergency landing made by a small aircraft at the Montgomery County Air Park this past evening. Montgomery County Fire and Rescue spokesperson Pete Perringer tells us how the pilot handled this situation.
16: The initial call was he was intending to land at the airpark in Gaithersburg. Couldn't get the front landing gear down. They called us and we descended onto the airpark staged. As the pilot flew around the area attempting to resolve the issue, which he was unable to do. And then shortly after 7 o'clock, after a couple of trial runs, he was able to bring it down safely. You know, moderate damage to the aircraft, but no fire, no injury, in fact. Great job by the pilot to get it down in this manner.
1: Perringer says the pilot and a passenger were the only people on board and both were uninjured. Meanwhile, the investigation continues into Sunday's deadly Amazon cargo plane crash at Miami International Airport. The National Transportation Safety Board says all five people killed were in vehicles that were hit after the Boeing 767 ran off the runway and crossed a roadway near the airport. A van carrying seven workers from an aircraft cleaning company was torn apart in the crash. An SUV outside airport property was also hit. The NTSB says the plane traveled about 1,300 feet beyond the end of the runway before coming to a stop, as ABC's Perry Russum reports.
17: An aircraft ran off the end of the runway and hit a vehicle on the perimeter road.
18: The chair of the National Transportation Safety Board leading the investigation into this deadly crash. An Amazon cargo jet crashing off the end of a runway at Miami's airport, plowing across the road into vehicles, bursting into flames, trapping the pilot and co-pilot, as well as some people inside their cars. At least five people killed, five more injured, three of them critically. The Boeing 767, flown for Amazon by 21 Air, was arriving from Puerto Rico around 2 p.m. Officials not saying whether the victims were in the plane or on the ground. Thunderstorms and 30-mile-per-hour wind gusts were reported at the time, but investigators have not said if weather played a role.
1: That's ABC News correspondent Perry Russum. Well, Labor Day marked the end of summer, but it also signaled the beginning of the last lap of campaigning ahead of the midterm elections. Candidates are ramping up their campaigns, as we hear from WTOP's Mitchell Miller today on The Hill.
19: We're going to get the next senator from the great state of Maine, Troy Jackson. I know what it's like to work hard.
20: Maine Democrat Troy Jackson is working hard to try to prevent Republican Senator Susan Collins from being elected to a sixth term. Canada plans to impose retaliatory tariffs this week that could hurt her state. Collins says she's opposed the president's tariff policies.
21: I voted against them on the Senate floor months ago when the president was first proposing that there be tariffs.
20: Maine has one of several key Senate races. Republicans are trying to fend off Democratic challengers in states including Ohio, Alaska, Iowa, and Texas as Democrats try to flip four states to regain power. On Capitol Hill, Mitchell Miller, WTOP News.
1: Germany's far-right party made gains in a key regional election there.
22: Germany's Chancellor Friedrich Merz says his country is facing a tectonic shift in party politics after rivals, the Alternative for Germany, or AfD, won almost 44% in regional elections, just short of a majority. The anti-migration Russia-friendly party's strong results is a major development for Germany, of course a key EU power and one of Ukraine's largest donors. Friction with Russia, though, continues. Of course, we've had Germany claiming a drone carrying explosives was found near a Ukrainian cargo plane at one of its airports last month. And since then, the two countries have traded closures of each other's consulates.
1: Fox's Stephanie Bennett reporting. Iran is threatening new restrictions around the Strait of Hormuz as tensions with the U.S. continue to escalate. A top Iranian security official says Iran plans to create what it calls an exclusion zone near the strategic waterway and could take action against ships it believes are trying to pass through the area. This follows the U.S. strike on three Iranian oil tankers in response to Iranian missile attacks on American warships.
23: Major combat operations against Iran were supposed to last only 4 to 6 weeks. As the conflict drags into its seventh month, the costs of the war are taking a toll on Americans' wallets and an administration trying to downplay the impact. Vice President J.D. Vance said he would not call it a war. President Trump appeared to agree.
24: I call it a military conflict because it's small potatoes for us. It's not a big thing.
23: Since military action was taken against Iran this year, 18 American service members have been killed, more than 750 wounded, and 50,000 more are deployed across the Middle East. U.S. Central Command released new video showing strikes on Iranian oil tankers, ships the Pentagon says bankroll Iran's Revolutionary Guard.
1: That's CBS News correspondent Tom Hansen. The Trump administration's latest push to end the war in Ukraine is facing a familiar challenge. Russian President Vladimir Putin showing little sign of backing away from his demands. But this time, WTOP National Security Correspondent J.J. Green says growing pressure from Washington could mean the Kremlin faces greater consequences if negotiations remain stalled.
25: U.S. envoys Steve Witkoff and Jared Kushner traveled from Moscow to Kyiv over the weekend with new proposals aimed at reviving negotiations before winter. But Vladimir Putin rejected the idea of an air truce and, according to several sources, remains convinced Russia can increase the pressure on Ukraine this winter. U.S. and Ukrainian officials familiar with these talks suggest that Putin is still just as dug in as he's always been. But there's talk of a potential phone call between him and President Trump soon, a phone call that will no likely put pressure on Putin. And there is one potentially important development today. The Kremlin says it does not rule out starting three-way negotiations involving Russia, Ukraine, and the U.S. But Moscow says it's too early to discuss when or where those talks might happen.
1: That's WTOP National Security Correspondent J.J. Green. Coming up after traffic and weather in Money News.
26: How D.C. ranks when it comes to side hustle jobs. I'm John Werdonk.
1: And then some ranchers have a beef with the Trump administration over beef prices.
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1: It is 3:38. Traffic and weather on WTOP. Robert Workman, what's happening out there?
15: Still have the accident cleanup, Michael, on the inner loop of the Beltway in Bethesda, just past the split for the 270 spur. To stay with the Beltway, move over to the far right. You may only be getting by single file through there. To go up the spur towards Democracy Boulevard, just stay to the left and you should be okay. On the Virginia side, we're okay on the Beltway through Tyson's and around to Springfield. Looks like we might have a tractor trailer stopped on the exit ramp from the outer loop of the Beltway to go to Van Dorn Street. Be alert if that's your exit. Your through lanes, though, are open all the way to the Wilson Bridge. I'm Robert Workman. Your next traffic report in 10 minutes.
1: 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Here's 7 News senior meteorologist Steve Rudin.
5: Fantastic weather continues later this afternoon. A mix of sun and clouds, highs 84 to 89 degrees. Now this evening we're trending dry and comfortable in the 70s with overnight lows in the 60s. Tomorrow plenty of sunshine, a little bit warmer, a bit more humid, 85 to 90 degrees. And for Thursday we're tracking a cold front. Ahead of this cold front, upper 80s to lower 90s and feels like temperatures in the mid-90s. That cold front will likely trigger showers and a few thunderstorms. I'm 7 News senior meteorologist Steve Rudin in the Storm Alert Weather Center.
1: Well, I see we've dipped down into the 50s for the first time overnight. 59 degrees in upper Marlboro, 62 in Woodbridge, 63 outside the WTOP studios in Friendship Heights. Money news on WTOP. Here's John Wardock.
26: Online marketplace Gigster looked at the top 30 metropolitan areas, and D.C. ranked really high for supporting gigs and side hustles for actors, artists, musicians, and photographers. Tyler Quill, the CEO of Gigster, used to live in D.C., so why is the district such a stronghold for the gig economy?
6: You know, I think it's, you know, one of these primary metro markets, but it's also fairly dense and has like a high cost of living, but it also has a lot of folks that like to have some level of freedom and autonomy.
26: DC ranked number one for hourly pay at $52 an hour. That's 58% higher than the average for the other cities in the survey. No stock trading Monday as Wall Street took a break for the holiday. John Wardock, WTOP News.
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1: We're following two deadly shootings in our area. The first happened around 1:30 Monday afternoon outside the Addison Road Metro Station in Seat Pleasant. Metro Transit police say two men got into an argument and exchanged gunfire. One of the men was shot and taken to a hospital where he later died. Investigators are still searching for the other man. And in the district, police are investigating a deadly shooting near Southern Avenue and Owens Road. Officers were called to the scene shortly before 4 Monday afternoon and found a man who'd been shot. He was pronounced dead at that scene. No word yet on any arrests in that case. Some cattle ranchers are raising concerns after President Trump temporarily waived higher tariffs on certain imported ground beef. The administration says it's aimed at lowering beef prices for consumers, but ranchers in Wyoming and other cattle-producing states argue that the policy could hurt their bottom line at a time when they're already dealing with drought, higher operating costs, and shrinking herds. CBS News correspondent Ian Lee takes a closer look.
0: Livestock markets are the beating heart of the American beef industry, moving cattle across the nation. And auctioneers like Lander Nicodemus keep their fingers on the pulse.
4: How's it been this year?
8: It's been a year that I hope we never do again.
0: Nicodemus owns the Torrington Livestock Markets in Wyoming, selling more than 450,000 head of cattle a year.
8: We happen to raise the best dang beef in the world, too. And I think it shows in consumer demand.
0: Beef has never been more expensive, but ranchers aren't cashing in. They're fighting higher feed costs and severe drought, pushing the U.S. cattle herd to its lowest level in decades.
8: Guys, we're forced to make some really tough decisions.

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1: Economists say the imports only account for about 2% of the beef Americans will consume.
2: Is it likely to have a huge impact on retail prices? No.
1: But University of Wyoming agricultural economist Chris Bastian says more foreign beef will add more financial pressure on ranchers.
3: If we continue down the road of importing beef, that's going to continue to create risk and uncertainty for producers. We'll face continually tight supplies.
1: Ian Lee in Southeast Wyoming.
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4: I'm Michael Toscano. Glad to spend some time with you. As the nation approaches the 25th anniversary of the September 11th attacks, Americans continue to reflect on how it has reshaped daily life through tighter airport security, expanded surveillance, and the creation of federal agencies, including the massive Department of Homeland Security. Here's ABC News Chief Justice Correspondent Pierre Thomas.
10: The FBI warning that 25 years after 9/11, the threat from foreign terrorist organizations has far from gone away, and in some ways is more challenging to stop. While the FBI says it's better positioned to stop a large-scale, sophisticated attack like 9/11, al-Qaeda and its offshoot, ISIS, have evolved in recent years, relentlessly seeking to develop so-called lone wolves right here in the homeland. Just 3 weeks ago, 35-year-old Jessica Bowie arrested for allegedly plotting to bomb the state capital in Albany in the name of ISIS. Prosecutors accusing Bowie of recently writing on social media, "Praise be to Allah for September 11th. In the past year and a half, the FBI has arrested at least 16 people here in the U.S. for allegedly plotting or supporting plots to kill Americans on behalf of ISIS and al-Qaeda. The FBI is number two in command, pushing back on reports that say the FBI has been distracted by immigration and other priorities of the Trump administration. Part of the ongoing challenge, the ease of turning technology into weapons, like drones packed with explosives. A recent U.S. intelligence report says that while ISIS and al-Qaeda may be relying on social media to reach America, the numbers are actually growing overseas, with ISIS now boasting up to 18,000 members worldwide and al-Qaeda's ranks reaching up to 28,000 members.
4: That's ABC News Chief Justice Correspondent Pierre Thomas. Even today, the death toll from 9/11 keeps rising. WTOP's John Doman explains.
11: Most of the casualties came from the impact, the fire, and the crumbling buildings. But the death toll keeps rising as those who responded to the attack sites develop cancer. Some of them end up dying.
12: They were rendering aid when they first got there and helping other victims. And then that transitioned into the investigative phase.
11: Darren Cox is the assistant director in charge of the Washington Field Office, which has seen more than a dozen people who responded to the Pentagon on 9/11 develop cancer and die.
13: Looking back on it, we did not have adequate protective gear. We improved that after about the fourth day, then we started wearing better protection.
11: John Adams was one of those in charge of that field office's evidence response unit. He was at the Pentagon 15 minutes after the crash there. 3 years ago, he was diagnosed with stage 4 cancer.

0: cancer. Today, he's cancer-free and considers himself lucky.
1: It's actually a rare form of melanoma, and that's an interesting piece of information about the individuals that have died. It has been cancers that are rare.
0: At the National Law Enforcement Officers Memorial, John Dome in WTOP News.
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3: Traffic and weather on WTOP.
4: Outer loop of the Beltway in good shape from College Park over through Silver Spring and down towards the American Legion Bridge on the inner loop. Still have accident cleanup at the 270 spur. If you're staying with the Beltway, get all the way over to the right as you head over towards Old Georgetown Road. Looks like your lanes on the exit ramp to go up the spur towards Democracy Boulevard are all open. Did have what looked like might have been a fender bender or some police activity southbound on the George Washington Parkway before the exit for Key Bridge, but it looks like the delays that had formed up there have now dissipated. 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I'm Robert Workman. Your next traffic report in 10 minutes.
5: Pleasant weather continues moving through the early morning and more so into the afternoon with plenty of sunshine. Daytime highs today, 84 to 89 degrees. Now for the overnight, we'll be in the 60s. Not going to stay there very long. Tomorrow it's a bit more humid, a bit warmer, 85 to 90 degrees. Tracking a cold front on Thursday. Timing right now appears to be later in the afternoon into the evening. That means highs will be in the upper 80s to lower 90s and storm chances later in the day. I'm 7 News Senior Meteorologist Steve Rudin in the Storm Alert Weather Center.
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17: happens here.
19: Maryland Governor Wes Moore says unionized workers at BWI Marshall Airport will soon see a pay raise. The minimum wage for about 120 airport employees covered by union contracts will increase from $17 to $18 an hour. Moore says workers such as custodians, security personnel, and groundskeepers play a critical role in keeping the airport running.
20: I'm directing the Maryland Department of Transportation to make sure that no airport worker under a direct contract with the Maryland Aviation Administration is paid less than $18 an hour.
19: Governor Moore says he'll push lawmakers to extend similar wage protections to hundreds of non-union airport workers. State leaders say the increase is aimed at improving recruitment and retention at BWI, which supports, they say, more than 100,000 jobs and contributes billions of dollars to Maryland's economy. A new proposal from the Trump administration would pay stay-at-home parents with money from a federal program originally designed to help low-income working families afford child care. News Nation's Marcus Espinosa has more.
21: Vice President J.D. Vance is reportedly one of the plan's biggest champions. That fits a much broader argument he has made that Washington should reward families for having and raising children. So he has put his name at the forefront. The program really would come from the existing Child Care and Development Fund. That has about $12.4 billion this year. Critics say this proposal could reduce the amount of assistance for single parent and working families already receiving it.
19: Unmarried couples with a stay-at-home parent would not qualify, nor would single parents who are not employed. Jaguar Land Rover has announced plans to cut 4,000 jobs globally to reduce costs and compete with cheaper Chinese electric car makers.
0: Jaguar Land Rover says it aims to achieve $2.3 billion in savings over the next 2 years. Its chief executive says the auto industry faces challenges with technological changes and geopolitical uncertainty, including U.S. tariffs. The savings will support investments in electric and digital technologies. Most job cuts are expected in the UK, where the company employs around 34,000 people.
19: That's ABC's Chuck Sievertson. Gas prices hit a record high for Labor Day weekend, averaging $4.14 per gallon. News Nation's Nancy Liu reports.
2: And here in Southern California, we've got eye-popping prices like these due to added taxes and fuel restrictions. But getting around has never been more expensive for all Americans. Gas prices have been creeping up since the start of the Iran war in February, which has throttled worldwide supply. Ahead of the conflict, the national average actually dipped below $3 a gallon. So now drivers are paying well over a dollar more.
19: Diesel prices are also at an all-time record of $5.85 per gallon. The U.S. trade war continues to escalate. Retaliatory tariffs from Canada are taking effect today, impacting everything from steel to cheese. The U.S. is reacting.
9: The president raising the stakes, warning he may prohibit Canadian jet manufacturer Bombardier from selling in the United States unless they build here and stop treating America like a piggy bank. And in a Labor Day message, Canadian Prime Minister Mark Carney promising to put economic distance between his country and the U.S., writing, Canada is growing stronger and less dependent on any single partner. We are already giving ourselves far more than anyone can take away.
19: That's ABC's Jay O'Brien. A college student jumped through the window of a fast food restaurant to protect workers in California last week.
10: And my body was like, you got to get through that drive-thru window.
18: Luca Opperman was waiting in the drive-thru of an In-N-Out Burger in Lake Elsinore, California, when he says he heard loud yelling inside the restaurant.
10: He's banging on the counter with this, like, baseball bat-sized stick.
18: The quick-thinking athlete grabbed a spatula and confronted 53-year-old Antoinetta Sanchez, who was allegedly angry about her food. Opperman tackled the woman after she swung the stick, taking it away from her.
10: Just doing what I can, you know.
18: Just last month, a 24-year-old man opened fire in a Twin Falls, Idaho In-N-Out Burger, killing three and wounding seven.
19: ABC's Melissa Aiden. 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
22: In tennis at the U.S. Open, Coco Gauff is into the quarterfinals. American with a straight set victory, as she was looking very good. Naomi Osaka, though, was not a winner. She gets ousted in the round of 16. Francis Tiafoe of Hyattsville, big quarterfinal match Tuesday afternoon, 1 o'clock at Arthur Ashe, as he'll face fellow American 22-year-old Alex Mickelson. Tiafoe's 2-0 all-time against Mickelson, but this is a bigger stage. And for Tiafoe, he made the semis in 22 and 24. Can he do it in 2026? We'll find out on Tuesday afternoon. Nationals lose their series opener at San Diego 3-2. Dylan Cruz had a two-run homer for the Nats. Jake Irvin taking the L. Nats 12 games under 500 as their road losing skid reaches 8 straight. Same two on Tuesday night in San Diego. Baltimore Birds beating Cleveland 6-4. First win in September for the O's. Commanders coach Dan Quinn announcing that he'll have 5 captains for the entire season. That includes quarterback Jaden Daniels, wide receiver Terry McLaurin, defensively Frankie Louvu, Jeremy Reeves, and special teamer Tress Way. Walkthrough practice Monday. Commanders really will start preparation on field starting Wednesday out in Ashburn. Commanders visit the Eagles Sunday afternoon at 4:25 as the NFL season is almost here. Frank Hanrahan, WTOP Sports.
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19: Traffic and weather on WTOP. Let's go to the traffic center with Robert Workman.
1: Earlier crash out of the way now on the inner loop of the Beltway at the 270 Spur. All of your lanes are open, whether you're staying with the Beltway through Bethesda or going up the Spur towards Democracy Boulevard. Outer loop looks good on the way down across the American Legion Bridge. Earlier disabled vehicle near the Virginia shoreline has been taken care of. No worries on the Beltway through Tyson's and around towards Annandale and Springfield. Coming in towards the Virginia Beltway on I-66 or I-95, you should find all of your lanes open. Wilson Bridge, A-OK both ways on the Beltway between Alexandria and Oxon Hill. 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I'm Robert Workman, your next traffic report in 10 minutes.
19: Plenty of sunshine returning today with temperatures getting into the middle and upper 80s during the afternoon. Should be comfortable. Tomorrow, the warming trend continues into Wednesday with plenty of sunshine, just a few clouds, afternoon temperatures climbing into the upper 80s, a few locations in our area possibly reaching 90 degrees. Right now, it's down to 58 in Gaithersburg, 61 degrees in Arlington, and 59 degrees in Lanham.
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19: Good morning. I'm Michael Toscano. And coming up, a small plane makes an emergency landing without some of its landing gear working at Montgomery County Air Park.
5: A Montgomery County Council member was hospitalized and is recovering after a heart attack. I'm Kate Ryan.
6: Reckless driving charges have now been filed in Sunday's crash and fire on I-66 that killed three people. I'm Alan Etter.
7: Locals line the street for Kensington's Labor Day parade.
25: It's tradition, yeah.
7: I'm Luke Lukert.
19: And gas prices in the U.S. hit a record high for the Labor Day weekend, averaging $4.14 per gallon. It is now 4 o'clock.
26: From ABC News, I'm Stephanie Officer. New info on Sunday's deadly cargo plane crash at Miami International Airport. NTSB officials saying Monday they've recovered the plane's black boxes but have yet to interview the two surviving crew members. ABC's Victor Oquendo.
27: Miami International Airport does not use EMAS. It's a system of lightweight, crushable material at the end of a runway to stop planes. At least 70 airports nationwide have installed that safety system, and the FAA credits it with saving nearly 500 lives.
26: Officials add the five victims killed were limited to the two vehicles hit when the plane overshot a runway and crashed on a nearby road. An Illinois woman is accused of murdering her child last week after allegedly texting about Lindsay Clancy. The Massachusetts mother charged with murdering her three children who blamed postpartum psychosis. ABC's Aaron Katursky.
28: While her husband was out of state, police say Corey Walsh hanged her two-year-old son from a rafter in the basement of the family home in Frankfort and then began stabbing herself in an upstairs bathtub. Court records said Walsh told police she did this to her baby because he was the devil. Her attorney said she was having a psychotic episode. Witnesses told police Walsh had recently become very invested in the Lindsay Clancy murder trial, which ended with the jury deadlocked. Everybody
26: watching me. Brooklyn, New York, an ocean of colors, flavors, and music Monday for the 59th annual West Indian American Day Parade. Soca pioneer Kes of Trinidad's Kes the Band, honorary Grand Marshal, with Jamaica's Buju Banton. Kes told me it's about time Soca gets the recognition it deserves.
29: It is an honor to have a page in the story. You know, I want to do my part and push my part and open the way and open the pathway for the younger ones as well, too, and preserve the history and bring all of that in the forefront and get people to really know who we are. Now is the time. The doors have opened. Now let's showcase and show people who we are and why we are important for the world now.
19: It is now 4:02 a.m. Tuesday, August 8th, with scattered clouds ahead and highs today in the upper 80s most places. Well, good morning. I'm Michael Toscano, and we have details about a plane that had to make an emergency landing at the Montgomery County Air Park Monday night. Montgomery County Fire and Rescue spokesman Peter Pieringer tells WTOP the twin-engine plane's front landing gear was not working, and the pilot had to make an emergency hard landing without that gear being deployed.
30: We were notified that a pilot was having an issue with some landing gear as he attempted to land at the Montgomery County Air Park. Fortunately, he did make a successful landing a little after 7 o'clock. It was not a crash. It wasn't even, initially they called it a hard landing, but in fact, the pilot did a really great job in getting this plane down without any injury, no fire, but the air park remains closed at this time.
19: The plane circled the air park for some time, trying to resolve the landing gear issue before eventually making that emergency landing. The two people on board, as Peter said, had no serious injuries. Montgomery County Council member Will Juwando is recovering after suffering a heart attack. Juwando had been scheduled to appear in Labor Day parades today. He spent the weekend instead in a D.C. hospital and remains there for now. He's running to be the next Montgomery County executive, and we have more from WTOP's Kate Ryan.
5: It's been his habit to play pickup basketball on Saturdays, but this weekend, 43-year-old Will Juwando, a Montgomery County Council member and Democratic nominee for county executive, suffered a heart attack while playing. He was taken to George Washington University Hospital, where doctors placed a stent, and he's expected to be discharged later this week. In a statement, Juwando and his family thanked God and friends who acted quickly, along with the doctors, nurses, and staff at the hospital. Juwando has been an at-large council member since 2018. Kate Ryan, WTOP News.
19: Questions remain after a fiery crash on I-66 that left three people dead Sunday. Virginia State Police say the investigation is ongoing as crews try to determine exactly what caused this crash. WTOP's Alan Etter has the latest on what they know.
6: Charges of reckless driving have now been filed against two drivers. One was behind the wheel of a Toyota SUV, the other a truck transporting oxygen tanks. There was some interaction between those two vehicles before a silver Honda Pilot crashed into the rear of the truck, which was stopped in the right express lane. That produced a huge fire, which killed all three people inside the Honda. Neither the identities of those killed or of those charged have yet been released. Police continue to interview witnesses. Alan Etter, WTOP News.
19: We have a tragic update to a hit-and-run crash in Prince William County. Police say a man and woman were walking through a parking lot along Richmond Highway in Woodbridge on Thursday when they were hit by a pickup truck. The driver left the scene. Both victims were hospitalized and are expected to recover, but the woman, who was in her third trimester of pregnancy, underwent an emergency delivery after the crash. Her baby boy later died from injuries believed to be linked to that crash. Police say the man and women knew each other and were walking together, though they have not said what relationship, if any, the man had to the child. Detectives are searching for what they call a dark-colored pickup truck, and they say if you have any information, please contact Prince William County Police. A local mechanic known for tackling some of the toughest repair jobs is being remembered now. Last week, a tour bus collapsed on top of him while he was working out at Wolf Trap, killing him on the job. Friends and colleagues are sharing memories of the man they say took pride in keeping vehicles running and never shying away from difficult work. WTOP's Mike Murillo spoke with those who knew him best.
0: Everybody knew him. Everybody loved him.
8: Andrew Wagner was known throughout the motor coach industry as the bus doctor.
0: And we laugh in the industry and we say, if Andrew can't fix it, it ain't broke.
8: Tracy Salinger with Unique Chauffeured Services in Pennsylvania says when news broke that a mobile mechanic had been killed on the job, she immediately reached out to Wagner.
0: So I texted him. I said, hey, I said, I'm sure you saw there's an accident. I said, just want to make sure you and everybody's okay. And I didn't hear back from him.
8: She says Wagner was like a brother to her, and his loss has left a void across the industry.
0: We are just collectively, permanently damaged with his loss.
8: Mike Murillo, WTOP News.
19: Coming up on WTOP in Money News.
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19: It is 4:08. Traffic and weather on WTOP. Okay, it's the calm before the rush. Robert Workman, what's happening out there?
1: It's mostly just calm. We'll just stick with calm today. Northbound along I-95, everything A-OK, going up through Dale City towards Springfield and continuing inside the Beltway along 395 towards the Pentagon. On the eastbound lanes of 66, the Dulles Toll Road and Route 7 coming in from 28 towards the Virginia Beltway, all of your lanes are open. Earlier crash on the inner loop of the Beltway at the 270 spur is gone. Southbound on 270, lanes are open for Montgomery Village heading down towards the lane divide. On the ride south along I-95, Route 1, or the BW Parkway from 198 in Laurel towards the Beltway in Prince George's County, you should find all of your lanes open, and we're in good shape inside the Beltway on the Parkway and Route 50, headed for New York Avenue and Kenilworth Avenue Northeast. 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I'm Robert Workman, your next traffic report in 10 minutes.
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9: Great September weather continues. A mix of sun and clouds later this afternoon with high temperatures anywhere from the mid-80s to around 90 degrees. We're in the 70s this evening and trending totally dry. Mainly clear skies overnight. Tomorrow morning in the 60s. Tomorrow it's a bit more humid. High temperature 85 to 90 degrees. And that stickiness factor returns again on Thursday. This time it's ahead of a cold front. Highs in the upper 80s to lower 90s with storms likely during the afternoon and early evening. I'm 7 News Senior Meteorologist Steve Rudin in the Storm Alert Weather Center.
19: 60 degrees now in Reston and in Bethesda. 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Money News on WTOP. Here's John Wardock.
10: There's a lot of concern right now that artificial intelligence is going to kill jobs. So Uncle Sam reviewed over 800 jobs and assessed their exposure to AI. Business Insider reports 231 jobs pay well and face low exposure to AI. They include physician assistants, dental hygienists, and aircraft mechanics. Travel Bulletin looked at TSA wait times so far this year, and the three airports in our area fared well. The wait time at BWI was 9 minutes on average, Reagan National coming in at 7 minutes, Dulles at 6 minutes. Dulles and Reagan actually had some of the shortest wait times in the country. San Antonio topped the list with just under a 4 minute wait. JFK in New York had the longest wait at 23 minutes. No stock trading Monday as Wall Street took a break for the holiday. John Wardock, WTOP News.
19: And coming up on WTOP, college graduates and non-graduates alike are finding jobs may be scarce. It's 4:11.
13: 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Are you? 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
14: We got more than 50 cameras across the country following law enforcement in real time.
13: And that's just the start. 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
19: Hi, Michael Toscano. Thanks so much for being with us. A new Burning Glass Institute analysis finds unemployment among workers ages 22 to 34 without degrees is near a two-decade low. Meanwhile, college graduates are also finding some of the toughest conditions finding a job. Theo Francis, a reporter with the Wall Street Journal, talked with WTOP about this.
17: So what you're talking about is really where the demand is and the fact that, yes, a lot of older tradespeople are retiring, and that means that there's real demand for those jobs. Meantime, a lot more people have college degrees, and so there's just more of a supply, and the law of supply and demand says it's going to be a little less in demand when there's a lot more of you out there.
19: Francis says college graduates still maintain a lower overall unemployment rate than workers who have less education. More Fairfax County middle school students will soon have access to what the school district calls advanced academic program centers. Currently, only some middle schools there offer the program, so participating students may have to attend classes at a different campus than they're usually zoned for. But late last month, the school board approved a plan to expand those offerings. WTOP Scott Gelman discusses how the program works.
21: This is what Fairfax County Public Schools calls its Advanced Academic Program, and it's a program that is made available for third through eighth graders across the county, and eligibility for it is ultimately determined through a selection committee, and this offers special coursework in English language arts, math, science, and social studies are the core four subjects, and the school district says in describing how this all works that there's a focus on higher level thinking, problem solving, and while all of that is true, this is something available for those core subjects. This still allows students to also participate with the broader student body in electives, PE, band, and some other classes that might be offered.
22: Scott, what's the change that the Fairfax County School Board had to make for this to happen?
21: Kyle, it's a significant one because as it is right now, kids who want to participate in this advanced programming but whose own school that, as you mentioned, they are zoned for doesn't have it, that means they would have to go to a different school that does. But now, this new plan that the school board recently approved puts in place the opportunity to expand the programming to all middle schools across Fairfax County. That ultimately means that access to the programming is going to be in existence, plus you have the benefit of still being able to get those classes in your neighborhood school with your neighbors and friends from that same community as opposed to having to go to a different one. Now, 11 middle schools that did not offer it under this plan now will. However, all of that is not going to happen at once. The school district says it's going to be a phased approach instead of making this programming available at those 11 middle schools right away.
23: Scott, how popular is this program, and are there any logistical steps that have to happen still before the changes take effect?
21: Increasingly so, because of the opportunity to have access to that advanced coursework. And importantly, Ann, we're specifically talking about middle school here. When you get to the high school level, a lot of the things that fall under this IB or advanced placement courses. At the middle school level, though, this is fairly distinct. And it actually started with Poe Middle School this year. The expansion did. Incoming sixth graders there had access to this programming. Now this is going to continue to expand. But significantly, each phase of this plan, because again, it's not all 11 new middle schools at once, each phase of the plan at each new middle school is going to require school board approval, community meetings and feedback, all of this work now underway. But perhaps the vision here is to be able to expand those offerings and make sure that kids in some cases can have access to this expanded programming. We'll also still be able to participate in PE class, band class, things like that with their neighborhood friends and community members too.
19: That was WTOP Scott Delman. A quick look now at the top stories we're following at WTOP. Two people are safe after a small plane was forced to make an emergency landing at the Montgomery County Air Park. The Trump administration's latest attempt to end the war in Ukraine appears to have run straight into the same obstacle as the last one, which is Vladimir Putin not prepared to compromise. Iran is threatening new restrictions around the Strait of Hormuz as tensions with the U.S. continue to escalate. Keep it here for full details on these stories and more coming up in the minutes ahead on WTOP-FM 103.5 and WTOP.com.
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1: Beltway in Prince George's County, crash cleanup underway on the inner loop at the exit ramp for 202 Landover Road along the right side. Looks like that ramp is passable with caution under police direction. Your through lanes are open as you continue south on the Beltway towards Northwest Stadium. Outer loop coming up from Joint Base Andrews through New Carrollton and College Park. Expect to find all of your lanes open. Montgomery County Beltway, earlier crash on the inner loop at the 270 Spur is all gone. No issues reported at the American Legion Bridge, either way, between Bethesda and Tysons. 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I'm Robert Workman. Your next traffic report in 10 minutes.
9: Outstanding September weather continues as we head through the morning and into the afternoon. We'll see a mix of sun and clouds later today, 84 to 89 degrees, winds from the southwest at just around 5 miles per hour. Now, tomorrow you'll notice it's going to feel a little bit more humid. It'll be a bit warmer, upper 80s to around 90 degrees. Real heat and humidity is back again on Thursday, upper 80s to lower 90s with feels like temperatures in the mid-90s. Storm chances are on the rise later in the day. I'm 7 News Senior Meteorologist Steve Rudin in the Storm Alert Weather Center.
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19: The Trump administration has removed language critical of a former Confederate monument at Arlington National Cemetery. The 32-foot Confederate memorial was removed in 2023 under a congressional mandate to eliminate Confederate symbols from military sites. The Washington Post reports references describing the monument as a glorified and sanitized portrayal of the Confederacy and slavery have now been removed from both a cemetery marker and a Defense Department webpage. The sculpture is currently undergoing restoration and is expected to return to Arlington next year. The changes are part of a broader effort by the Trump administration to revisit how Confederate history is portrayed on federal property. Federal prosecutors are expanding a special grand jury investigation into how D.C. agencies oversee children and teens. Prosecutors have subpoenaed records from schools and the Child and Family Services Agency and have questioned police officers about child deaths and concerns over youth supervision. Perry Stein is following the story for The Washington Post, and she told WTOP how the federal government is particularly concerned with truancy in the district.
25: Yeah, I think that's right. If you remember those teen takeovers that were happening in Navy Yard, specifically there was one at Chipotle. Not every kid is committing crimes there, but sometimes they are. She did a press conference and she really talked and laid out what I thought was a pretty good window into the way she's thinking about this, which is these kids were out past curfew. She said that a lot of these kids are truant and their parents should be held accountable for this, meaning I'll prosecute the parents if I can't prosecute the kids, because in D.C., the Attorney General, which is a locally elected position, prosecutes juvenile crime. And so she was saying my hands are tied in how far I can go, but I can prosecute the parents. Now, we haven't seen that happen yet, but that is how she's looking at it.
19: Prosecutors have been seeking data on attendance records and graduation rates. A piece of public art removed from the Kennedy Center has found a new home. The New York Times reports that billionaire philanthropist David Rubenstein has purchased the 24-foot-tall sculpture, Blue, it's called. It's by artist Joel Shapiro. It was unexpectedly removed from the Kennedy Center grounds last week. This abstract sculpture had been there since 2019 and became a familiar landmark overlooking the Potomac. Now it's expected to be placed in the National Gallery of Art's Sculpture Garden. Rubenstein currently serves as chairman of the National Gallery's board. He previously chaired the Kennedy Center's board before being removed during President Trump's overhaul. President Trump announces his super PAC, MAGA Inc., will chip in $10 million to boost Texas Attorney General Ken Paxton for the Senate. Fox's Brooke Taylor is in Dallas with more.
2: Republicans, they have been pushing for weeks for the president to start spending some of MAGA Inc.'s massive war chest. A new FEC filing shows that the pro-Trump super PAC dropped $5 million to boost Paxton and another $5 million to go after Tallarico. MAGA Inc. sharing this with Fox, quote, high-tax Tallarico wants to take money out of Texans' pockets. MAGA Inc. is going to ensure Texas knows about Tallarico's radical policies and elects Ken Paxton to the U.S. Senate. Tallarico's campaign, meanwhile, firing back, quote, billionaire-backed dark money groups are lying about James Tallarico because they're scared of the people-powered movement we're building to fix this broken, corrupt political system.
19: Incumbent Republican Texas Senator John Cornyn hasn't endorsed Paxton for his seat, but he's fundraising for Republicans in other states like Alaska and Michigan. In Montgomery County, thousands lined the streets of Kensington for the town's 59th annual Labor Day Parade and Festival. WTOP's Luke Lukert was there.
10: For locals like Stephen, this is a must every year.
11: This is our 42nd or 43rd, but it's tradition. Yeah.
10: High school marching bands and elaborate balloon costumes were among the favorite along the parade route.
12: 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It just makes us feel more sort of involved and connected.
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14: After last week, where it was, I think, the hottest day of the year in September, maybe. It's pretty nice right now.
10: In Kensington, Luke Luger, WTOP News.
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28: Nats road losing streak reaches 8 after a series opening loss at San Diego 3-2. Dylan Cruz did have a two-run homer for the Nats. Jake Irvin, though, takes the loss as the Nats are now 12 games under 500. They'll face off against San Diego again on Tuesday night. Baltimore finally wins in the month of September, snap a six-game losing skid, beating Cleveland 6-4 in Baltimore. At the U.S. Open in women's tennis, Coco Gauff wins her round of 16 matchup, so she is in to the quarterfinals. Francis Tiafoe of Hyattsville versus Alex Mickelson, quarterfinal action Tuesday afternoon. Tiafoe made the semis in 22 and 24. He's looking for his first major title. In fact, U.S. men looking for their first major since 2003 when Andy Roddick won it at the U.S. Open. Commanders announcing 5 captains for the upcoming NFL season. Jaden Daniels, Terry McLaurin, Frankie Louvu, Jeremy Reeves, and Tress Way. The Commanders had a walkthrough practice on Monday. Really, we'll start prepping for the Eagles on Wednesday out in Ashburn. Commanders Eagles Sunday, 4:25 in the season opener. Again, Nats fall in their series opener at San Diego, 3-2. I'm Frank Hanrahan, WTOP Sports.
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0: Traffic and weather on WTOP.
4: Accident cleanup continues on the inner loop of the Beltway in Prince George's County at the exit for northbound 202 Landover Road to take you towards Bladensburg. On that ramp, stay to the left to get by. I have seen some traffic go past the traffic camera there, but that could change with more equipment arriving on the scene. Your through lanes are open on the Beltway, heading south of Route 50, down towards Central Avenue. Outer loop incident free around towards College Park and Silver Spring. No issues reported south on I-95 from Laurel or down 270 from Montgomery Village as you head towards the Maryland Beltway. I'm Robert Workman, your next traffic report in 10 minutes.
19: All right, polish up your sunglasses. The sun's coming back today. Temperatures should get up into the middle and upper 80s during the afternoon, and then that warming trend will continue into Wednesday with plenty of sunshine and just a few clouds. Afternoon temperatures Wednesday climb into the upper 80s with a few locations possibly reaching 90 degrees. Right now it's 61 degrees in Springfield, 60 at Farragut Square, and 59 degrees in Laurel. At 4:30.
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19: Good morning. I'm Michael Toscano. Teddy Gelman is our producer. Investigators are still learning about Sunday's deadly Amazon cargo plane crash at Miami International Airport. The National Transportation Safety Board says all five people killed were in vehicles that were hit after the Boeing 767 ran off the runway and crossed a road near the airport. A van carrying seven workers from an aircraft cleaning company was torn apart in the crash. An SUV outside airport property was also hit. The NTSB says the train traveled about 1,300 feet beyond the end of the runway before coming to a stop. We have more from News Nation correspondent Leah Lando.
7: Just heartbreaking. The big question is what happened. So investigators are continuing to look into that. Officials say the Boeing 767 cargo plane operated by 21 Air for Amazon was arriving from San Juan, Puerto Rico. This was yesterday when the FAA says that plane overran the runway.
15: Guys, the plane's on fire. Plane's on fire. Put your game faces on.
7: The plane crossing a road, hitting multiple vehicles before catching fire. Officials say five people died. Several others were injured. Data from Flight Radar 24 shows the plane was traveling 129 miles an hour when it left the runway. More than 60 fire rescue units and nearly 200 personnel responded. Amazon did release a statement saying, in part, it is heartbroken, extending its deepest sympathies to everyone impacted by this. The company also says that it's working closely with authorities and cooperating fully with the investigation. The NTSB, meanwhile, launching a go team with Chair Jennifer Homendy. The FAA also investigating here. Experts say weather data shows thunderstorms and gusting winds at the time of that crash. Clearly something investigators will be looking into to figure out if that contributed. The crash caused a ripple effect of delays and cancellations as Miami International Airport closed its runways.
19: That's News Nation correspondent Leah Lando. Well, Labor Day signaled, of course, the unofficial kickoff to the general campaign for the midterm elections. With more on that, WTOP's Mitchell Miller, today on the Hill.
5: One of the most significant races is for the U.S. Senate in Maine, where Democratic candidate Troy Jackson spoke to supporters today.
6: Labor Day has never been just another holiday. I mean, this is the day, especially now, where you get to get out, see people.
5: Maine is dealing with the trade war between the U.S. and Canada, which plans to impose retaliatory tariffs on Tuesday. Republican Senator Susan Collins says she's appealed to the Trump administration to stop imposing tariffs that hurt her state.
8: There's no one who has been more vocal than I have against the Canadian tariffs.
5: To regain control of the Senate, Democrats need to flip four seats. Other competitive races include Ohio, Iowa, Alaska, and Texas. On Capitol Hill, Mitchell Miller, WTOP News.
19: There was an incident during an appearance by Ohio's Democratic candidate for governor, as ABC News correspondent Matt Rivers reports.
9: An armed man allegedly forced his way through a crowd at Ohio gubernatorial candidate Amy Acton. Police say 38-year-old Patrick Havas was armed with a taser and two pistols. Witnesses say Acton was addressing supporters when the suspect shouted obscenities and pushed toward her, knocking down an elderly couple who were reportedly injured.
16: When he came in, it was kind of one of those moments where I think everybody froze.
9: Lindsay Yagi says she was working at the fair when the incident occurred.
16: There were two elderly women standing right in front of Amy, and he tackled them to the ground.
9: Police say there is no indication the suspect ever brandished a weapon, and the weapons he had are legal to possess in Ohio. Authorities are now investigating a possible motive. Acton's campaign saying, "This kind of violence has no place in Ohio. Dr. Acton will always stand up to the chaos, hate, and vitriol that pits us against one another." Acton is in a tight race against Republican Vivek Ramaswamy, the one-time presidential candidate and ally of President Trump. A campaign spokesperson for Ramaswamy saying candidates should be able to meet with voters without having to worry about threats or violence. What happened today is completely unacceptable.
17: Now, the suspect is facing charges of disorderly conduct and two counts of assault as police continue their investigation. I think key there is going to be what the motive is, if anything, beyond just a spur of the moment action.
19: That's ABC News correspondent Matt Rivers. Iran is threatening new restrictions around the Strait of Hormuz. A top Iranian security official says the Islamic Republic plans to create what it calls an exclusion zone near the strategic waterway, and they could take action against any ships they believe are trying to pass through that area. This comes after the U.S. struck three Iranian oil tankers in response to Iranian missile attacks on American warships.
18: Iran escalated its warning today, saying that U.S.-linked energy infrastructure in the Gulf is particularly vulnerable, especially if Washington attacks Tehran's interests yet again. Tehran also preparing more restrictions along the Strait of Hormuz at this time. Both sides not calling this an all-out war per se at the present moment, but we do know that senior Trump officials are trying to keep this conflict as contained as possible, emphasizing sanctions, economic pressure.
19: That's CBS News correspondent Nicole Skanger. Now to the war in Ukraine. As Washington tries to broker an end to the conflict, Russia is escalating tensions right on NATO's doorstep. WTOP national security correspondent J.J. Green tells us Moscow has moved one of their most advanced missile systems closer to alliance territory while continuing to make demands that Ukraine and the U.S. have already repeatedly rejected.
20: Ukraine's military intelligence chief says units of Russia's 101st Missile Brigade, equipped with Oreshnik intermediate-range ballistic missiles, are now deployed in Belarus. The Oreshnik can carry nuclear warheads. Although Russia's previous Oreshnik attacks against Ukraine used conventional payloads, the deployment matters because Belarus borders Ukraine as well as NATO members Poland, Lithuania, and Latvia, places Russia's been launching shadow attacks recently. The missile's speed also makes interception exceptionally difficult. This is especially important now considering that Kyiv is running low on Patriot missile interceptors, and they've been warning for months that deployment of the system in Belarus would represent a significant escalation risk.
19: That's WTOP national security correspondent J.J. Green. Coming up after traffic and weather in Money News:
21: how D.C. ranks when it comes to the gig economy. I'm John Werdonk.
19: And then 5 years after the U.S. withdrawal from Afghanistan, the Taliban is still using the American weapons which were left behind.
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2: It is 438. Let's go to the traffic center, and we find Robert Workman.
3: Yep, right over here. Looks like the accident is out of the way now on the ramp from the inner loop of the Beltway to go north on 202 Landover Road. That ramp was closed for a few minutes, but Maryland State Highway authorities say the lanes are now open as you come down from Route 50 and also taking that exit ramp. On the ride in on Route 50 and the BW Parkway headed for northeast, your lanes are open. No incidents reported across any of the Anacostia or Potomac River bridges downtown. On the Virginia side, we're okay. Northbound on I-95. Just light volume on the way up across the Occoquan towards Springfield. Eastbound on 66. No early morning issues through Fair Oaks on the way to Falls Church. And Tyson's looks good. 7123, the Dulles Toll Road and the Beltway. We're brought to you by I-66 Express outside the Beltway. For a more reliable commute in Virginia, get the inside track to express travel on I-66 outside the Beltway at ride66express.com. Less, no more. I'm Robert Workman. Your next traffic report in 10 minutes.
2: 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And here's 7 News senior meteorologist Steve Rudin.
4: Fantastic weather continues later this afternoon. A mix of sunny clouds, highs 84 to 89 degrees. Now this evening we're trending dry and comfortable in the 70s with overnight lows in the 60s. Tomorrow plenty of sunshine, a little bit warmer, a bit more humid, 85 to 90 degrees. And for Thursday we're tracking a cold front. Ahead of this cold front, upper 80s to lower 90s and feels like temperatures in the mid-90s. That cold front will likely trigger showers and a few thunderstorms. I'm 7 News senior meteorologist Steve Rudin in the Storm Alert Weather Center.
2: 58 degrees now at Tyson's, 59 in Waldorf, and 67 degrees at Lafont Plaza. Money news on WTOP. Here's John Wardock.
5: Online marketplace Gigster surveyed the top 30 metropolitan areas, and D.C. ranked high for supporting gigs and side hustles for actors, artists, musicians, and photographers. D.C. had the highest hourly pay rate at $52 an hour. That's a rather high number for a reason, says Tyler Quill. He's the CEO of Gigster and used to live in D.C.
6: I think it is, but it also comes with a cost of living. So it's typically like one of these things. If you're in San Francisco, I also live there. And then, you know, L.A., and these major markets, it's incredibly expensive.
5: As for the highest paying gig job in D.C., musicians and singers. There was no stock trading on Monday as Wall Street paused for the holiday. Coming up Tuesday, we get a fresh report on how small businesses are feeling right now about the economy and business conditions. John Wardock, WTOP News.
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2: As the nation marks the 25th anniversary of the September 11th attacks this week's attention is once again turning to Afghanistan and the aftermath of America's longest war. 5 years after the U.S. withdrawal, Taliban fighters are still using American-made weapons, vehicles, and equipment that were left behind when the Afghan government collapsed in 2021. Here's CBS News correspondent Imtiaz Tayyab.
8: On the streets of Kabul, the hardware of America's longest war is nearly everywhere. Taliban fighters patrol in armored vehicles once supplied to Afghan forces, wearing American tactical gear and carrying American weapons.
9: President Trump has bitterly criticized the Biden administration for what he says is abandoning billions of dollars of military hardware and is demanding that the Taliban hand it back.
8: Pentagon figures show $7 billion in hardware and weaponry fell into the group's hands when the Afghan National Army collapsed. Abdulkahar Balki is the spokesman for the Taliban's Ministry of Foreign Affairs.
10: Will Afghanistan return that military hardware to the U.S.?
11: That's the essence of the state of Afghanistan. And we are in our business of doing transactions and deals on the assets of the state of Afghanistan.
10: President Trump would argue that the Americans paid for that. They should get it back.
11: The Americans did a lot of things. Americans killed a lot of people, destroyed the majority of the country. Should they not be paying for that first?
10: Now, to be clear, the Taliban waged a vicious insurgency during a war that killed more than 25.

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1: Cancer linked to his time at the Pentagon after 9/11.
2: 2 or 3 years later, 15 or 20 years later, you learn that because of your dedication, because of showing up and doing the amazing job, that you're diagnosed with an illness that is going to kill you.
1: Darren Cox is the assistant director in charge of the Washington field office. Agents past and present know the death toll will only continue to rise.
3: Me personally, I was diagnosed with cancer 3 years ago, stage 4 cancer.
1: Adams was able to beat that. Today, he's cancer free.
3: There's other my colleagues that are in various stages of treatment that are dealing with cancers that don't have such a good type of treatment.
1: At the National Law Enforcement Officers Memorial, John Dome in WTOP News.
4: 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Coming up on WTOP, a full report on the crash at the Montgomery County Airport in Gaithersburg. 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
4: I'm Michael Toscano. Thanks so much for taking us along. In Montgomery County, a small airplane had to make an emergency landing at the Montgomery County Air Park in Gaithersburg last evening. The plane's front landing gear did not deploy, and the pilot had to land the plane without it. Montgomery County Fire and Rescue spokesman Pete Perringer walks us through what happened.
11: It all started a little before 7 o'clock when we were notified that a pilot was having an issue with some landing gear as he intended to land at the Montgomery County Airport. Fortunately, he did make a successful landing a little after 7 o'clock. It's called an emergency landing. It was not a crash. The pilot did a really great job getting this plane down without any injury, no fire.
12: So you mentioned this was an emergency landing and the pilot did a good job. This was because the landing gear was just not working at all and the pilot had to bring the plane down without the gear?
11: That's right. The initial call was he was intending to land at the airport in Gaithersburg, couldn't get the front landing gear down. They called us and we descended onto the airport stage as the pilot flew around the area attempting to resolve the issue, which he was unable to do. And then after a couple of trial runs, he was able to bring it down safely, quite successfully. I'd say moderate damage to the aircraft, but no fire, no injury, in fact. Great job by the pilot to get it down in this manner.
12: How many people were on board the plane, Pete?
11: There were two people on. This was a relatively small twin engine plane.
12: So how does that work when the pilot is in the air, suddenly realizing the landing gear is not working? There must have been some measure of panic at some point. And then you eventually decide, well, this is not going to work. We're going to bring the plane down. We're going to try to do as well as we can without the landing gear. How does that all come together, Pete? Was that a tense situation there, waiting for the airplane to come down, knowing that the mechanism was not going to work to bring out the landing gear?
11: Well, in fact, in the last couple of weeks, we've had a couple of similar instances. However, in those previous ones in the last week or two, the planes have resolved the issue and were able to land successfully without any issue. In this particular case, we received the call. The pilot did a great job, recognized there was a problem, made the proper notifications, continued to attempt to resolve the issue, and in this case was unable to do so. And as far as Montgomery County Fire Rescue had plenty of resources.

0: sources here on the scene, all the equipment and expertise that we needed. We had staged several areas around the air park as he made the landing successfully. No fire, no injury. So pilot did a great job getting the plane down.
1: That's Montgomery County Fire and Rescue spokesman Peter Pieringer.
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3: Light volume southbound on 270 through Germantown and Gaithersburg down towards the lane divide. Outer loop of the Beltway moving well through Silver Spring and Bethesda. Inner loop, no issues reported as you head past I-95 in College Park and continue down towards Greenbelt and New Carrollton. Did have a crash on the ramp from the inner loop of the Beltway to 202 Landover Road, but it looks like that's out of the way now. On the right across the Wilson Bridge, lanes open in each direction between Oxon Hill and Alexandria. Out of Southern Maryland, no early morning trouble spots reported north on 210 from Accokeek, Route 5 out of Brandywine, or Route 4 in from Upper Marlboro. 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I'm Robert Workman, your next traffic report in 10 minutes.
4: Pleasant weather continues moving through the early morning and more so into the afternoon with plenty of sunshine. Daytime highs today, 84 to 89 degrees. Now for the overnight, we'll be in the 60s. Not going to stay there very long. Tomorrow it's a bit more humid, a bit warmer, 85 to 90 degrees. Tracking a cold front on Thursday. Timing right now appears to be later in the afternoon into the evening. That means highs will be in the upper 80s to lower 90s and storm chances later in the day. I'm 7 News Senior Meteorologist Steve Rudin in the Storm Alert Weather Center.
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1: Well, the old saying is, when you get knocked down, get back up. One local businessman is the definition of resilience after surviving a sniper's bullet in Baghdad and turning that life-changing experience into a remarkable comeback. WTOP's Neil Algenstein has the story.
9: I went to the hospital, operated on inside the Golden Hour. I'm Catholic. I got last rites.
10: That was in 2006. Tom Dearline had graduated from West Point and served 5 years in the military. 12 years later, he was recalled to active duty in Baghdad, serving as a civil affairs officer.
9: I understood leadership better. I was a lot more confident in who I was, and I knew what my strengths and weaknesses were.
10: He was critically wounded by a sniper and was awarded a Bronze Star and Purple Heart. He's now built one of the region's most respected veteran-owned federal tech companies called Thundercat. And he's helped hundreds of military families through a foundation that he started from his hospital bed.
9: Some of the safety nets that are supposed to be built to help these folks are just not coming through.
10: 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Neil Augenstein, WTOP News.
1: The Menendez brothers have cleared another hurdle in their bid for freedom. A California parole board has granted Eric and Lyle Menendez an early parole suitability hearing scheduled for March of 2027. The brothers were convicted in the 1989 murders of their parents and originally were sentenced to life without parole. But after being resentenced last year to 50 years to life, they became eligible for parole consideration.
11: When the Menendez brothers were denied parole at their first parole board hearing last year, their attorneys said they would push to move up the date for their next hearing from the automatically scheduled 3-year date, which would have been in 2028. Now they've been granted an earlier parole board hearing tentatively scheduled for March of 2027. At their last hearing, the parole board found the brothers not suitable for parole because of multiple violations they've had in prison, including illegal smuggled-in cell phones, and Eric had been linked to a prison gang years ago, and attacked fraud case. Next year, they'll get to make their case again for freedom. Alex Stone, ABC News, Los Angeles.
12: From ABC News Tech Trends. OpenAI and Microsoft are facing a new copyright infringement lawsuit. The Seattle Times and Newsday are now suing the tech firms, alleging they used the outlet's journalism to train artificial intelligence models without permission. The lawsuit claims the AI models can reproduce that writing in response to people's questions. Nearly 400 local newspapers have sued the two companies over similar claims, as has the New York Times, Encyclopedia Britannica, and Merriam-Webster. And just a few days after OpenAI released its latest large language model, someone has now used it to beat a video game. YouTuber Cozy Blaze says they got GPT-6 Astra, as the model is known, to play through the entirety of Portal, a puzzle game from 2007. They say it took less than 24 hours for the AI model to complete the full game. The total cost to run the model, though, $571.18. With Tech Trends, I'm Mike Dubusky, ABC News.
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14: In tennis at the U.S. Open, Coco Gauff is into the quarterfinals. American with a straight set victory, as she was looking very good. Naomi Osaka, though, was not a winner. She gets ousted in the round of 16. Francis Tiafoe of Hydesville, big quarterfinal match Tuesday afternoon, 1 o'clock at Arthur Ashe, as he'll face fellow American 22-year-old Alex Mickelson. Tiafoe's 2-0 all-time against Mickelson, but this is a bigger stage. And for Tiafoe, he made the semis in 22 and 24. Can he do it in 2026? We'll find out on Tuesday afternoon. Nationals lose their series opener at San Diego 3-2. Dylan Cruz had a 2-run homer for the Nats. Jake Irvin taking the L. Nats 12 games under 500 as their road losing skid reaches 8 straight. Same 2 on Tuesday night in San Diego. Baltimore Birds beating Cleveland 6-4. First win in September for the O's. Commanders coach Dan Quinn announcing that he'll have 5 captains for the entire season. That includes quarterback Jaden Daniels, wide receiver Terry McLaurin, defensively Frankie Louvu, Jeremy Reeves, and special teamer Tress Way. Walkthrough practice Monday. Commanders really will start preparation on field starting Wednesday out in Ashburn. Commanders visit the Eagles Sunday afternoon at 4:25 as the NFL season is almost here. Frank Hanrahan, WTOP Sports.
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1: Traffic and weather on WTOP. Okay, Robert Workman, tell us what's happening on the roads.
3: Not a whole lot. You pretty much got the place to yourself. Northbound along I-95, coming up through Dumfries and Dale City towards Springfield, light volume. Same story on the Virginia Beltway. Alexandria, Annandale, Tysons, or coming in towards the Beltway on I-66 or Route 7. Over on the Maryland side, more of the same. South on 270 out of Germantown, or south on I-95 from 198 in Laurel towards the Beltway. You should find everything in good working order. 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I'm Robert Workman, your next traffic report in 10 minutes.
1: Nice driving weather today. Plenty of sunshine returning. Temperatures getting into the middle and upper 80s during the afternoon. Maybe humid a bit, but that still should be fairly comfortable. The warming trend continuing into Wednesday with plenty of sunshine, just a few clouds. Afternoon temperatures tomorrow should get up into the upper 80s with a few locations probably hitting 90. Right now, 60 degrees at DuPont Circle, 56 at Germantown, and 62 degrees in Annandale.
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1: Good morning. I'm Michael Toscano. And coming up,
18: a candlelight vigil is held for two children presumed dead 12 years after their disappearance. In Germantown, I'm Alan Etter.
1: Montgomery County first responders praised the maneuvering of a small plane pilot for safely landing after declaring an emergency.
19: Crossing guards are back near some Fairfax high schools, but how long will they stay there? I'm Scott Gelman.
20: He keeps the diamond ready for the gnats.
21: Generally are mowing once to two times a day.
20: I'm Luke Luker.
1: Hurricane Lowell bearing down on Hawaii. It is 5 o'clock.
22: From ABC News, I'm Sherry Preston. Still on the scene in Miami, investigators piecing together clues after the deadly accident involving an Amazon cargo jet. ABC's Victor Okendo on the scene where the jet shot past the end of the runway, hitting cars and killing five.
23: Preliminary flight data shows it was traveling at 128 miles an hour. Now, the NTSB is investigating why this Amazon cargo jet overshot the runway in Miami by some 1,300 feet. That's more than four football fields.
22: ABC News contributor and aviation safety analyst John Nance.
24: They've had excessive speed, and you can see from the videos they're having trouble actually getting the main gear on the runway. But dissipating all that energy, that's why the skid mark, so to speak, was so extensive and why she went as far as she did beyond the end of the runway.
22: Officials have recovered the plane's data and voice recorders. In effect now, new Canadian tariffs on billions of dollars worth of goods made here and shipped there, including clothes, furniture, and steel.
25: The Canadian tariffs, retaliation for 50% tariffs President Trump announced this summer on a wide range of Canadian imports, estimated to cost the typical American household nearly $1,100 when combined with Trump's other tariffs.
22: That's ABC's Jay O'Brien. New worries about reading. American teens falling behind. Kids around the world and new reading scores out this morning. In 4 years, the scores have dropped the U.S. down to 13th globally. The organization that put the test together points to the internet and phones, saying kids who spend more than an hour a day on social media saw their scores suffer. Recent tests also show reading scores among fourth graders have dropped as well. Things are getting stormy in Hawaii with Hurricane Lowell brushing by. ABC meteorologist Jeff Smith.
26: The surf is going to be monstrous, up to 30 feet in some cases, and rainfall will be big as well, up to 16 inches on Kauai, parts of the Big Island 4 to 8 inches.
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27: It's 5:02 on Tuesday, September 8th. We are at 64 degrees, going up to the upper 80s later today. Good morning, I'm John Aaron.
28: Hi there, I'm Kristen Diaz. Good morning. Here's a look at our top stories we're following at this hour. 12 years to the day since Sarah and Jacob Hoggle disappeared. A moving vigil was held in Germantown. WTOP's Alan Etter was there.
29: Sarah? Jacob, tonight these candles shine for you. May your memory forever be a light in the darkness.
18: Through tears, a prayer was read in front of a large banner featuring photos of the children. Nearly a dozen people stood with candles, some wearing T-shirts with the faces of the children when they were 2 and 3 years old.
30: Here we are again.
18: Father Troy Turner.
30: You know, you look at 12 years, you think 12, but for me it's the number 13. It's been 13 birthdays, 13 Easters, 13 Christmas, 13 Halloweens, 13 of everything. and we're in the exact same place that we started.
18: Catherine Hoggle is undergoing a mental evaluation after being charged again with her children's murders. Her defense attorneys claim Hoggle is not criminally responsible because they say she was insane at the time of the disappearance. The children's bodies have never been recovered. Alan Etter, WTOP News.
28: Well, Hoggle's trial is scheduled for next month. She will be back in court September 24th.
27: We're learning more about an emergency landing made by a small aircraft at the Montgomery County Air Park last night. Montgomery County Fire Rescue spokesman Pete Pieringer tells us how the pilot handled the situation.
0: The initial call was he was intending to land at the airpark in Gaithersburg, couldn't get the front landing gear down. They called us and we descended onto the airpark staged. As the pilot flew around the area attempting to resolve the issue, which he was unable to do. And then shortly after 7 o'clock, after a couple of trial runs, he was able to bring it down safely. You know, moderate damage to the aircraft, but no fire, no injury, in fact. Great job by the pilot to get it down in this manner.
27: Sounds like it. The pilot and passenger were the only people on board. Neither was hurt.
28: Well, crossing guards have been temporarily put back near Fairfax County High Schools, but how much longer will they be there? WTOP Scott Gelman tells us the answer is actually expected next week.
19: It's been a week since a student who police say wasn't in the crosswalk was hit here near South Lakes High School.
2: This conversation is urgent, but it's also too late. We shouldn't have waited for this crash to happen.
19: Natalie Drazen works with the FIA Foundation, focusing on safe and sustainable mobility. Now, the county's deciding whether to use available money from last year's budget to keep crossing guards near high schools in place.
4: There's real work being done about, you know, whether school security staff can do crossings, what role our SROs, our police officers at these schools play.
19: Jeff McKay chairs Fairfax's Board of Supervisors. High school crossing guards were part of what Fairfax police are calling mandatory budget cuts last spring. School board member Melanie Marin.
5: Traffic control is a public safety police department law enforcement task. The County Board of Supervisors and County Executive have been trying to pass on that responsibility to the schools since the summer of 2024.
19: In Reston, Scott Gelman, WTOP News.
27: We're getting more details about a federal investigation into how D.C. agencies handle the safety and care of children and teens. Prosecutors have subpoenaed records from schools and the Child and Family Services Agency, questioning police officers about child deaths as well and concerns over how young people are supervised. Washington Post reporter Perry Stein joined WTOP to explain the scope of this investigation.
6: Everyone who I spoke with said that this investigation appears to be in its very early stages and they expect a lot more agencies and people to be subpoenaed. We know a bunch of DC teachers have also testified. Right now, it doesn't appear they have a specific target. They're using a special grand jury, which is a unique kind of jury that allows them to issue a report even if they don't charge anyone. And that report could list all these systemic issues. But so far, it seems to be an investigation broadly into some of these systemic issues that the federal government sees in the school system and CFSA and other agencies.
27: Prosecutors have also been asking D.C. schools for attendance records and graduation rate data.
28: Well, D.C. Councilmember Trayon White is facing a key step today ahead of his federal bribery trial. Jury questionnaires are due today as prosecutors accuse White of trying to influence potential jurors with social media posts. White is accused of taking tens of thousands of dollars in bribes in exchange for helping steer city contracts. His lawyers say his posts were about the right to a fair jury, and White has agreed not to make any more comments about jury selection before the trial. His trial is scheduled to begin September 14th.
27: Coming up,
7: a new survey on how Americans hope to fund their retirement. I'm John Werdock.
27: It's 5:07.
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11: Michael and Son.
28: 5:08, it is time to check the roads. It's a Tuesday, but it kind of feels like a Monday, Rita.
12: Yeah, I really don't know what day it is today. But anyways, on the roads right now, things looking good so far. If you're heading back to work or back to school or wherever you may be going after the Labor Day holiday, there really wasn't any overnight road work to worry about. So not really a whole lot to talk about. If you're in Virginia, eastbound 66 looks good. Out of Gainesville, trying to head to the Beltway. Northbound 95, no delays just yet. Headed through Woodbridge, crossing the Occoquan into Springfield. 395 in pretty good shape as well. In Maryland, southbound 270 at speed, out of Frederick, into Rockville to the lane divide. Headed onto either loop of the Beltway. And inside the Beltway, 50 in the BW Parkway at speed, trying to head into the district, whether you're getting onto New York Avenue. Headed toward the 3rd Street Tunnel or onto DC 295 toward the 11th Street Bridge. 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I'm Rita Kessler, your next traffic report in about 10 minutes.
27: And here is 7 News meteorologist Eileen Whalen.
13: A terrific Tuesday ahead as we get back to work and school after the long holiday weekend. It'll be warm this afternoon after this cool start, mid-80s for daytime highs. Skies will be sunny to partly cloudy and humidity will still be relatively comfortable. It'll be a little milder overnight, lows in the lower to middle 60s. Tomorrow we're around 90. We're in the upper 80s Thursday. Thursday afternoon and evening, a chance for rain and storms with a cold front, and that'll drop humidity and temperatures into the lower 80s Friday. I'm 7 News meteorologist Eileen Whalen in the Storm Alert Weather Center.
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27: Money News, a fall menu without a PSL on it.
28: What?
27: Yeah, apparently McDonald's is dropping the pumpkin spice latte from its fall menu for the first time in a decade. Instead, it's going with a caramel apple pie latte, complete with salted caramel whipped cream and apple pie crumble. That sounds pretty good, actually. Mm-hmm. McDonald's may be onto something. More coffee shops are adding apple and caramel flavors, while interest in pumpkin spice may be slowing. Some, though, say don't count pumpkin spice out just yet.
28: I could have sworn we had this conversation when PSL announced that it was coming back, in June. It felt like.
27: Right. Yeah. 11 months out of the year, we have PSL.
28: Exactly. We're like, there's got to be another fall drink or fall flavor. Many Americans are now banking their retirement plans on someone else leaving them money. Does that sound familiar? Here's WTOP business reporter John Wardock.
7: LendingTree surveyed more than 500 consumers, and 43% said they are relying on an inheritance or financial gift to help fund their retirement. Another 38% say they are somewhat relying on that money. And 1 in 3 Americans expect to get an inheritance, and that number jumps to 43%. Among Gen Zers. John Wardock, WTOP News.
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28: And coming up, we have nice weather for us, and we want to know who's behind helping out the Washington Nationals with their home games. We've got a very special Working Capital series coming up. It's now 5:12.
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27: Hey, it's now 5:14. I'm John Aaron.
28: Hi there, I'm Kristen Diaz. Thanks for waking up with us. Every Nationals game, at least their home game, it definitely depends on a team of people making sure the field is ready to play. And one man is in charge of keeping that grass in top shape. WTOP's Luke Luker brings us the latest installment in our Working Capital series, where we profile the people whose jobs make the D.C. region run.
35: Even when the Nationals take the field in the evening for a game, John Turnauer, the team's director of field operations, is on the field early.
36: And really that 7 o'clock, 8 o'clock, all the way up until noon is really our 4 or 5 hour window for us to get the field game ready.
35: The dozens of full-time and part-time crew members spend hours getting the infield clay to the proper texture using hoses, spreaders, and brooms. Final touches before the national anthem and first pitch include minor adjustments to the mound and home plate, as well as spray painting the foul lines and batter boxes. There's even some artistry required to make the iconic Curly W. Mowing the fine Kentucky bluegrass is a constant chore.
36: When the team is in town, we generally are mowing once to two times a day. There are times that we've come out and mowed it three times.
35: Unlike basketball and increasingly football, the baseball diamond is always exposed to the elements, and figuring out how to react to rain and heat is constantly on Turnauer's mind.
36: So even on days when they're talking like a 20% or less chance of rain or thunderstorms, we're always on alert. We're always monitoring the weather.
35: He's in his 17th year with the Nationals. You may think it's a seasonal job, but you'd be wrong.
36: And once they get off the field, we'll replace the entire field, generally in January, February, depending what the weather is doing.
35: At Nats Park, Luke Luker, WTOP News.
27: In the UK, King Charles is making it clear that Prince Harry and Meghan are still non-working members of the royal family. That famous couple just recently moved back to Britain. A letter released yesterday says they will not use the titles His or Her Royal Highness, and any security decisions will be left to police. It also says any charity work they do will be on a private basis. The king says the letter was released to avoid any confusion about their status.
28: A basketball league in the making is getting a recently retired player behind it.
37: Recently retired NBA star Russell Westbrook is already full steam ahead on his post-playing career plans, including a new global basketball league. Westbrook will be an equity holder and considered a co-founder in Project B. And I spoke to Bloomberg Business of Sports senior reporter Randall Williams about it.
38: So Project B is a basketball league that's being built. It has several investors, including Steve Young, Sloan Stevens, and an ex-Google Ventures investor as well. And so this basketball league is going to be modeled similarly to F1 and is probably going to be a touring model. The touring stops are not yet known, but they signed on several WNBA players, and Russell Westbrook is now a co-founder.
37: The league is planning to launch in January and will travel across Asia, Europe, and the Americas, hosting both men's and women's tournaments. I'm Bloomberg's Justin Milliner on the Black Business Beat.
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27: President Trump is pushing back against still more new tariffs from Canada.
28: Saudi Arabia is under attack again, and this latest violence could widen the conflict in the Middle East.
27: Bad landing gear leads a pilot to declare an emergency landing in Montgomery County.
28: Keep it here. 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
27: 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Traffic and weather now. Let's go to Rita.
0: Thanks, John. Right now, we're still pretty quiet in the area, so that's the good news if you're just getting going this morning. The only delay that we're seeing right now is on southbound DC 295, basically from Burroughs Avenue headed past East Capitol Street. Lanes are available to you, and then it looks good to the 11th Street Bridge. Northbound I-295, good out of Maryland from the Beltway into the district all the way to the 11th Street Bridge. And for the moment, the inbound Suitland Parkway looks good from Silver Hill Road into the district toward Stanton Road, and then again continuing across the Douglas Bridge onto South Capitol Street. You'll also find in Virginia, northbound 95, still good, Stafford into Springfield. 395, no reported issues. Same thing with 66 in either direction. In Maryland on 270, southbound, starting to see more volume out of Frederick and in Urbana, but it's pretty much good after that. Out of Clarksburg, headed to the lane divide onto either loop of the Beltway. 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I'm Rita Kessler. Your next traffic report in about 10 minutes.
28: 7 News meteorologist Eileen Whalen.
2: Well, maybe a sweatshirt this morning with temperatures in the 50s and 60s, but everybody will be in short sleeves this afternoon as we warm to about 86. Tomorrow, the hottest day of the week, about 90, but humidity won't be too bad. It'll be breezy and increasingly more humid Thursday afternoon as we track a cold front that'll bring us a chance for showers and maybe a few rumbles of thunder. Friday, we're around 80. Saturday, we're around 80 as well, but humidity will rise. Maybe an isolated rain chance this weekend, and then hot and humid Sunday, heat index values back into the 90s. I'm 7 News meteorologist Eileen Whalen in the Storm Alert Weather Center.
27: 60 degrees at BWI Marshall. It is 59 at Dulles, 64 now at Reagan National. 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
28: Coming up on WTOP, federal investigators are looking into the deadly plane crash in Miami. It's 5:21.
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27: It's 5:23.
28: Police are investigating a domestic-related stabbing in Falls Church. Fairfax County police say that a man was stabbed after an argument with family members at a home on Parkwood Court. He was taken to the hospital with life-threatening injuries. A woman and a teenager are now being detained. We're going to bring you more details as they become available.
27: The NTSB is now investigating that Amazon plane crash at Miami's airport. A cargo jet ran off the runway, hitting an SUV and a van, killing five people and injuring five others. Chair Jennifer Homendy says for at least the next week, they'll be looking at everything from the plane and pilots to the weather and airport conditions.
1: I would describe it in one word of devastating. There's debris everywhere. The Econoline van is torn apart.
27: Flight data and cockpit reporters have been recovered. They will be sent back to NTSB headquarters to be reviewed.
28: The nationwide outbreak of cyclospora linked to contaminated lettuce is raising new questions about how the U.S. checked imported food. FDA inspections of foreign food facilities are down about 35% since before the pandemic. The FDA says inspections are just one part of its food safety system, but experts also say fewer inspections could make it harder to catch contamination before it reaches American consumers. The agency's staffing problems go back years, and recent cuts could mean even fewer inspections ahead.
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6: And we cover it by going wherever it's happening.
34: Then we stay with the story to keep you up to date.
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27: 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What are we talking about this morning, Dave Preston?
10: We're talking about tie for Tuesday.
0: That's okay. Right.
10: Wearing it's tie for Tuesday, Steve.
27: Does a lanyard count as a tie? I'm wearing
10: this
27: a lanyard.
10: That's a
27: lanyard.
10: You're given 1 week of a lanyard. Yes.
27: A neck lanyard.
0: I like your tie, though.
10: Thank
0: it's
10: you. Thank
0: red
10: you very much.
0: And green.
10: A little bit of everything.
27: We'll take
10: a picture and post
27: very
10: it.
27: Nice,
10: yes. Nationals begin a series in San Diego with another dinger for Dylan.
11: Now the pitch runner goes, swinging a long drive to left field. This is way back. It's going, going, and gone. Goodbye. Into the second deck. In left center field, a long home run for Dylan Cruz.
10: Charlie slows on 1500 AM, but the Nats come up short 3-2 as Jake Irvin allows three runs over five and a third innings. Orioles end their slide at six. They beat Cleveland 6-4 to move within three games of the last wild card spot. U.S. Open Tennis women's fourth round, number two, Elena Rybakina, and fourth seed Coco Gauff. Among those advancing, men's number one, Alexander Zverev, moves on to the quarters. NFL commanders getting in gear for week one. Head coach Dan Quinn naming his five captains: quarterback Jaden Daniels, wide receiver Terry McLaurin, linebacker Frankie Louvu, safety Jeremy Reeves, and punter Tress Way.
12: Probably the right time to add some guys to it and, really be an extension, for the team. And, these are five really heavy hitters and as leaders here. And
10: Burgundy and Gold battle Philadelphia in 5 days. College football saw number 19 SMU nip Florida State 27-24 for a peek back at what went right and wrong for the FBS locals. Check out the college football quarter. It's up on the sports page at WTOP.com. You know, the good thing about tie for Tuesday, we got, I think, 40 more weeks where you can try a tie. It's a long way between now and Memorial Day.
28: Come on, John, you can
27: it's
28: do it.
27: It's not easy to rummage through your closet for ties at 2:15 a.m.
10: in 8 months. Dave Preston, WTOP Sports.
28: Thank you very much, Dave. Coming up after traffic and weather, the tariff war between the U.S. and Canada is heating up. It's 5:27.
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27: Traffic and weather. Let's go over to Rita.
0: Well, thanks to callers for letting us know of an early problem on the Suitland Parkway. This is in Maryland on the Suitland Parkway, inbound at the traffic light at Naylor Road. The right lane is blocked with a broken down vehicle, so that's starting to cause a backup before Branch Avenue. Once you get past it to the left, everything looks good into the district and across the Douglas Bridge. Southbound DC 295 is slow before Burroughs Avenue, trying to head past East Capitol Street, but your lanes are open and remain that way all the way to the 11th Street Bridge. Northbound 95 getting a little heavy between Dale City and Woodbridge, and southbound 270 starting to slow approaching and passing 109, but your lanes again are open. 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I'm Rita Kessler, your next traffic report in about 10 minutes.
28: Thank you very much, Rita. And today is going to be a nice day. So today is what? The first unofficial first day of fall?
27: I guess so. Yeah.
28: Yesterday was supposed to be
27: for some of us, fall is here.
28: Unofficial last day of summer. Womp womp. But today, our temperatures are going to be back in the 80s. It's going to be a gorgeous day. Temperatures could be anywhere between 84 and 87 degrees. And then we'll also experience plenty of sunshine. We won't see another chance for rain until later this week. So enjoy it while it lasts.
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27: Good morning, I'm John Aaron.
28: Hi there, I'm Kristen Diaz. Teddy Gelman is our producer.
27: Our top story that we're following, the trade war between the U.S. and Canada is escalating further. New tariffs from Canada are hitting hundreds of American products, including steel, aluminum, cheese, appliances, clothing, cosmetics, and farm equipment. And President Trump is firing back.
20: The president raising the stakes, warning he may prohibit Canadian jet manufacturer Bombardier from selling in the United States unless they build here and stop treating America like a piggy bank. And in a Labor Day message, Canadian Prime Minister Mark Carney promising to put economic distance between his country and the U.S., writing, Canada is growing stronger and less dependent on any single partner. We are already giving ourselves far more than anyone can take away.
27: That is ABC's Jay O'Brien.
28: Well, new violence today in yet another part of the Middle East. More than 70 people have been wounded in a wave of Houthi attacks on Saudi Arabia. It's a major escalation in the renewed conflict between an important U.S. ally and the Iranian-backed rebels in Yemen. The attacks come after weeks of escalating clashes between the sides, which shattered a four-year truce in Yemen's civil war. Saudi officials say the attacks early today hit civilian and economic facilities in three Saudi cities. The Houthis did not comment on the attacks, but said in a statement about a large-scale military operation deep inside Saudi Arabia would soon be released.
27: It was a day that changed America forever. All this week, WTOP brings you stories of loss, courage, and resilience as we mark 25 years since the September 11th attacks. WTOP National Security Correspondent J.J. Green connects the dots on the past, present, and future of threats to the U.S.
2: On 9/11, America learned what helplessness feels like. Alan Etter, a colleague here at WTOP, was the spokesman for D.C. Fire and EMS. He reached the Pentagon shortly after American Airlines Flight 77 slammed into the building. What he remembers most is a man waiting for his wife.
3: He said, "My wife didn't come home last night."
2: He can still see the man's face.
3: I think of this man every single day of my life, and just the utter helplessness that you feel.
2: The last quarter century has been spent making sure it never happens again.
4: Complex terrorist attacks which aim to kill masses of people.
2: Counterterrorism expert Hans Jacob Schindler.
4: We've got very good at preventing exactly those.
2: But terrorism has evolved. Just weeks ago, FBI Albany special agent in charge Craig Temeroli announced the arrest of a woman planning to attack the state capitol.
5: There are still adversaries intent on conducting terrorist attacks on American soil.
2: 25 years after 9/11, America's better prepared. But the battlefield's changed. J.J. Green, WTOP News.
27: And happening today, the Department of Justice will hold a 9/11 memorial at its courtyard with Attorney General Todd Blanche speaking at 2 p.m. The event will trigger extensive street closures and emergency no parking zones across downtown D.C. Stay with WTOP all this week for special reports and reflections on September 11th, the event that changed America forever.
28: Meanwhile, the New York City's new mayor is in the hot seat over his planned appearance at the city's 9/11 remembrance this week.
7: Mayor Mamdani says he will be in attendance. He'll be the first Muslim mayor to do so. And almost every mayor before him has attended this ceremony. Family members who lost loved ones on 9/11 have started an online petition, which has nearly 100,000 signatures, calling for Mayor Mamdani to not attend the remembrance ceremony Friday. Former Governor George Pataki has come out and said the same. And former Mayor Rudy Giuliani made baseless claims that Mayor Mamdani doesn't believe 9/11 was a terrorist attack. So some are calling Giuliani's comments anti-Muslim.
28: That is ABC's Jaishal Patel in Midtown Manhattan.
27: A small plane makes an emergency landing in the Montgomery County Air Park. It happened a little after 7 last night after the plane's pilot reported the aircraft's front landing gear wasn't working. Montgomery County Fire and Rescue spokesman Pete Pieringer tells WTOP the pilot had to bring the plane in for a hard landing with no front wheel.
21: The pilot, I think, did a great job, recognized there was a problem, made the proper notifications, continued to attempt to resolve the issue, and in this case was only able to do so. And as far as Montgomery County Fire Rescue had plenty of resources here on the scene, all the equipment and expertise that we needed. We had staged several areas around the air park as they made the landing successfully. And again, no fire, no injuries.
27: Two people were on board that plane.
28: Well, there is no running water in the town of Quantico this morning. It said yesterday evening that it had no running water because of a problem with the Marine Corps base Quantico water system. And officials have said when water service might return. Potomac Local News reports the town sits inside the base fence line and buys finished drinking water from the base system. A population of about 500 people is known to be affected. It is not clear if on-base housing is affected as well.
27: Coming up on WTOP.
22: 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I'm John Werdahl.
27: And we have a lot of sun in the forecast today. We'll have that for you. It's 5:36.
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28: 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Good morning.
6: Good morning. And let's start out in heading into the district in Maryland on the Suitland Parkway. Your inbound delays are after Silver Hill Road, headed to the traffic light at Naylor Road. The broken down vehicle in the right lane. Southbound DC 295 delays almost back to Eastern Avenue toward East Capitol Street with your lanes open. But it looks like we may have a problem on the Beltway. This would be the inner loop of the Beltway. A delay already back near 210, headed across the Woodrow Wilson Bridge. Looks like once you get into Virginia and Alexandria, there may be a crash. Not sure if it's in the local or through lanes, but definitely seeing the backup. In Virginia, northbound 95, heavy Dale City into Woodbridge. 395 looks good in either direction. Eastbound 66, just a little heavy getting into Centerville, and then it looks good to the Beltway. At the YMCA, your goals, your crew, your place. Make this year your strongest yet at the Y. Join today at ymca.org/near me. I'm Rita Kessler, your next traffic report in about 10 minutes.
27: 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Your 7 News meteorologist, Eileen Whalen.
8: A refreshing start to this Tuesday morning. Temperatures will climb out of the 50s and 60s. We'll be sunny and around 80 by lunchtime. Our high today, 86, a few fair weather afternoon clouds. And then we'll be clear this evening as temperatures fall out of the 80s into the 70s. Our next weather maker will bring a chance for rain and storms by Thursday afternoon and evening. And we could see another shower chance on Saturday. We'll see higher humidity for the weekend and heat index values over 90 for Sunday. I'm 7 News meteorologist Eileen Whalen in the Storm Alert Weather Center.
28: 58 degrees in College Park, 59 degrees in Fairfax, 66 at the National Mall.
27: Money News, stock futures are pointing down this morning ahead of a shortened trading week. Dow futures are down about 0.75%. It comes as Wall Street is keeping tabs on the Iran war, as well as rising trade tensions between the U.S. and Canada. The Iran war, though, has boosted oil prices, causing the energy sector to outperform the overall market in August. The energy sector advanced about 9% last month, compared to a 1% rise in the broader market.
28: Well, you may be looking at these upgrades for your home. Here's WTOP business reporter John Wardock.
22: Forget those granite countertops. Setting up your home with health and wellness in mind is a hot trend right now. 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Fast Company reports spending on wellness real estate features is expected to hit $1.8 trillion by the end of the decade. John Wardock, WTOP News.
27: Rates could be going up for some power customers in Maryland. Potomac Edison says the hikes are needed to address aging infrastructure and to modernize its grid. The proposal would increase the monthly bill for the average residential customer by about 5%. Potomac Edison says its rates would still be among the lowest in Maryland. The utility serves customers in multiple counties, including Montgomery and Frederick. The proposed rate hikes still must be approved by the Maryland Public Service Commission.
28: A name you may remember from SNL is about to do 6 shows at the DC Improv. We get more from WTOP Mike Murillo.
9: For comedian Jay Farrow, coming back to DC always feels familiar.
10: I mean, it's definitely a home show because, it's DMV, you feel me?
9: The Chesapeake, Virginia native says he's been performing in the nation's capital since he was 19 years old. And he tells WTOP contributor Joe Yashiroff that as audiences deal with everything happening in the world, he believes comedy serves an important role.
10: I think it is our jobs as comedians to make people forget about their problems or forget about the problems or just laugh about their problems. Mm-hmm. So they can forget about the pain. You know what I mean?
9: As for where you sit at his shows,
10: if you don't want me to get into your browser history, you shouldn't sit in the front.
9: Mike Murillo, WTOP News.
28: And also, Farrell will be at the DC Improv from Thursday through Sunday.
27: Now 5:42.
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11: The midterm elections, the war in Iran, and the cost of fuel are all combining to soften the travel market for the rest of this year. However, that has not stopped airlines like Delta, American, and United from doubling and in some cases tripling down on announcing new international routes for 2027. Delta announced new routes from Austin to Paris. American has new international routes from Philadelphia. And United pulled the shocker, announcing 10 new international routes for 2027. The airlines are betting that people will pay more money to fly these new nonstop routes rather than have to change planes in the U.S. or later in London or Paris. For more information, visit petergreenberg.com. I'm Peter Greenberg, and this is today's Worldwide Travel Minute.
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28: Coming up on WTOP, a fun nighttime event is coming to the area. Good morning. So glad you're with us. It's going to be a great day. It's 5:43.
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1: Is being held today. It's in New Hampshire, and it includes a battle for a Senate seat. WTOP's Mitchell Miller has today on the Hill.
2: The primary for the Democratic U.S. Senate nomination includes Democratic Socialist Karishma Mansour.
3: When you follow the money, you realize the corporate politicians from both parties are answering to the same donors.
2: She's challenging Congressman Chris Pappas.
4: My votes are always for the people of New Hampshire first. That's it. I answer to them. I work for them.
2: Those seeking the Republican Senate nomination include former Massachusetts Senator Scott Brown and John Sununu, who served as a New Hampshire senator before losing to Democrat Gene Shaheen, who's now retiring. Rhode Island holds its primary on Wednesday, and Delaware will hold the final primary next week. On Capitol Hill, Mitchell Miller, WTOP News.
5: Stay-at-home parents could be getting some federal money. It would come from a program originally designed to help low-income families afford childcare.
6: Vice President J.D. Vance is reportedly one of the plan's biggest champions. That fits a much broader argument he has made that Washington should reward families for having and raising children. So he has put his name at the forefront. The program really would come from the existing Child Care and Development Fund. That has about $12.4 billion this year. Critics say this proposal could reduce the amount of assistance for single parent and working families already receiving it.
5: That is News Nation's Marcus Espinoza.
1: Well, if you're looking for something to do this weekend, there is a big event called Art All Night. WTOP's Steve Karish is hearing from organizers.
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5: 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And we've got traffic and weather. How are we doing early on, Rita Kessler?
9: Well, we've got an unusual delay right now, John. This is the inner loop of the Beltway. Looks like it may be in the through lanes with the delay before 210 headed across the Woodrow Wilson Bridge. Looks like just as you get into the Virginia side of the bridge is where we may have a crash. I can't quite see it, but there's definitely a delay headed in that direction. If you're on the outer loop, it looks good trying to head out of Virginia from 395, trying to make your way into Maryland. In the district, southbound DC 295 is slow before Burroughs Avenue headed past East Capitol Street. Northbound I-295 still looks good from the Beltway to the 11th Street Bridge, while inbound on the Suitland Parkway, not really seeing much of a delay anymore as you head toward Naylor Road. There had been a broken down vehicle in the right lane, so watch out in case they moved it out of the roadway, but we are seeing the normal delay start to form from Alabama Avenue to the traffic light at Stanton Road, but your lanes are available to you. 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I'm Rita Kessler, your next traffic report in about 10 minutes.
1: Thank you very much, Rita. And now let's turn it over to 7 News meteorologist Eileen Whalen.
10: We're easing on into the work and school week with some really nice weather today. Temperatures will climb out of the 50s and 60s this morning. We'll get to around 86 this afternoon, and then temperatures will fall out of the 80s into the 70s later this evening. Sundown tonight just before 7:30. We're rapidly losing daylight in September, about 2.5 minutes of daylight lost each day. Now we will see some warmer, summery weather tomorrow as we get into the upper 80s to around 90. And then as we head into your Thursday, upper 80s, but heat index values will be in the lower to middle 90s Thursday. And Thursday afternoon and evening will track some scattered showers, maybe a few rumbles of thunder. Severe weather threat is low Thursday, but not non-existent. I say on average about 1/4 of an inch of rain. Less humid Friday, highs in the lower 80s. And then we're in the lower 80s Saturday with more clouds than sun and maybe

0: isolated shower as a warm front lifts north of us. So it'll become increasingly more humid Saturday. Sunday will be humid and hotter, mid-80s with heat index values in the 90s. So still some summery weather here in store. We're still 15 days away from the start of fall, but a little bit of a fall feel again out there this morning. I'm 7 News meteorologist Eileen Whalen in the Storm Alert Weather Center.
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7: News
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7: here.
1: 551.
2: A Montgomery County Council member is recovering after having a heart attack. It happened while Will Jawanda was playing pickup basketball over the weekend. He was sent to George Washington University Hospital, and doctors expect him to be sent home later this week. County Executive Mark Elrich says he was very concerned when he heard the news and that his thoughts were with Jawanda's wife and children as he recovers. Council President Natalie Fanny Gonzalez says she's encouraged to share that Jawanda is staying fully engaged in critical matters and will take part in council meetings remotely. Jawanda has been an at-large council member since 2018 and is running for county executive in November.
1: Happening today, a popular bus route is expanding. The US 29 Flash Bus Rapid Transit Blue Route out of Montgomery County will serve four new stops in Howard County. The route will provide weekday rush hour service every 15 to 20 minutes from 5 to 9 a.m. and from 3 to 8 p.m. between downtown Silver Spring and downtown Columbia. Local leaders say the extension provides people access to more jobs and more housing choices. The project is the result of a partnership between the two counties. The bus line is free to ride.
2: A close call between a drone and a jetliner.
8: The United Airlines Boeing 737 MAX 9 was landing at LAX from Orlando on Monday when the pilots alerted air traffic control a drone almost hit them. 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
9: United 325, just at our present position at about 4,000, we had a drone go right by the aircraft.
10: Oh, okay. Did you see color, rotors?
9: We thought it was a bird at first. It was so close, but maybe quadcopter style.
8: Other pilots were warned about drone activity in the area. The United flight landed safely. Alex Stone, ABC News, Los Angeles.
1: There's a hurricane to know about in the Pacific. Hurricane Lowell is expected to cause major rain across Hawaii today. Floods, mudslides, tornadoes, and dangerous rip currents are among the dangers. Islands, including Kauai, are under a hurricane warning. Others are under a tropical storm warning. People in Hawaii are being told to stay away from shorelines, avoid driving through floodwaters, and prepare for power outages.
2: A piece of public art removed from the Kennedy Center has found a new home. The New York Times reports that billionaire philanthropist David Rubenstein has purchased the 24-foot-tall sculpture Blue by artist Joel Shapiro after it was unexpectedly removed from the Kennedy Center grounds last week. The abstract sculpture had been there since about 2019, becoming a familiar landmark overlooking the Potomac. Well, now it's expected to be placed in the National Gallery of Art's Sculpture Garden. Rubenstein currently serves as chairman of the National Gallery's board and previously chaired the Kennedy Center's board before being removed during President Trump's overhaul of the institution.
1: Some four-legged landscapers are coming to Alexandria. A herd of goats is set to spend several days munching invasive plants in one of the city's parks. The goats arrive at All Veterans Park today as part of a pilot program. Patch.com reports they'll spend 5 to 10 days grazing on vegetation along the park's slopes. City officials say the goats offer an environmentally friendly way to control invasive plants, especially on steep slopes in wooded areas and other places that can be difficult to reach with traditional landscaping equipment.
2: Sports on WTOP, powered by Maximus, moving people and technology forward. Dave Preston.
6: Good morning. Nationals, after getting swept by the Los Angeles Dodgers, come up short in their series opener at San Diego. 3-2. Manager Blake Butera knows they've gotten better in the field, though.
7: I'm happy with how we're playing defensively compared to the beginning. I think the beginning of the year, we were terrible, to put it pretty bluntly. I think that there are still some things we need to get better at. There seems to be, you know, mistake we make here and there, and they always seem to hurt us, right? And I think when you're playing good teams, and you know, if your pitching's not lights out, those mistakes, they magnify.
6: Dylan Cruz homers in defeat. The Orioles end their slide at 6. They beat Cleveland 6-4 to move within 3 games of the Guardians for the last wild card spot of the American League. U.S. Open tennis. Men's number 1 Alexander Zverev advances to the quarterfinals, while number 2 Elena Rybakina and 4th seed Coco Gauff move on. NFL Commanders preparing to face Philadelphia in the regular season opener. Head coach Dan Quinn is pumped.
11: Saw a little bit watching the college, you know, like, who plays mistake-free, who, you know, doesn't expose himself to some weakness, and those are the ones that usually come out and play well. That's been as long as I can remember, man, as opening games go. And I just like the energy of our team, man, where they're at, and what the week looks like.
6: College football saw 19th-ranked SMU squeak past Florida State 27-24 on a night where there were power grid issues in Tallahassee. For a peek back at what went right and wrong for the FBS locals and even nationally, I don't know if you saw Saturday night's game where Michigan had 2 chances to beat Western Michigan.
1: That was
6: the second. Yeah, second one it worked. Yeah, how about that? Check out the College Football Corner on the sports page at WTOP.com. Dave Preston, WTOP Sports.
1: All right, Dave, still ahead. Still more tensions between the U.S. and Canada this morning. It's 5:56.
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2: Welcome back in. Let's go ahead and check traffic and weather on WTOP with Rita Kessler. Where are the biggest slowdowns?
17: Well, the top things that we're watching right now, Kristen, include the delay on the inner loop of the Beltway in Maryland. This is basically from St. Barnabas Road now, headed onto the Woodrow Wilson Bridge. Looks like it is in the through lanes where there may be a wreck. We cannot see it, so I'm not quite sure what's blocked there or whether it is actually a crash, but the delay is definitely there, and it's also backing up northbound 210 trying to get there. Inbound on the Suitland Parkway, a brief delay approaching Branch Avenue and Naylor Road, where there had been a broken down vehicle in the right lane. And we're also hearing reports in Maryland of big delays along 355 in both directions headed toward Walter Reed. Apparently, Gate 1 near Cedar Lane is closed at the moment. 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I'm Rita Kessler, your next traffic report in about 10 minutes.
1: And here's 7 News meteorologist Eileen Whalen.
18: A terrific Tuesday ahead as we get back to work and school after the long holiday weekend. It'll be warm this afternoon after this cool start, mid-80s for daytime highs. Skies will be sunny to partly cloudy, and humidity will still be relatively comfortable. It'll be a little milder overnight, lows in the lower to middle 60s. Tomorrow, we're around 90. We're in the upper 80s Thursday. Thursday afternoon and evening, a chance for rain and storms with a cold front, and that'll drop humidity and temperatures into the lower 80s Friday. I'm 7 News meteorologist Eileen Whalen in the Storm Alert Weather Center.
2: Right now it is 66 degrees at WTOP.
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1: Good morning, I'm John Aaron.
2: Hi there, I'm Kristen Diaz. Coming up,
1: more retaliatory tariffs from Canada on lots of U.S. goods go into effect today.
20: How much longer will crossing guards be helping near Fairfax High Schools? I'm Scott Gelman.
2: At 6:15, we hear more on a plane crash. Make that a small plane emergency landing at Montgomery County Airport last night.
21: From ABC News, I'm Sherry Preston. The NTSB says that Amazon cargo plane that crashed on Sunday hit both an SUV and a van with seven people inside when it overshot the runway at Miami International Airport. Some wondering if a safety system known as EMAS could have helped. ABC Aviation Safety Analyst John Nance explains what it is.
22: It's a zone beyond the end of a runway in which you run an airplane into that, and it's going to slow it down and stop it safely without even ripping the gear off. It probably would have prevented this accident, but that's hard to say at this particular point because there are a lot of flight dynamics that are going to come into play in answering that question.
21: Five people were killed, five injured. The plane traveling at 128 miles an hour when the crash occurred. Starting this morning, Canadians will be paying more for our goods just as we are paying more for theirs.
23: Canada's retaliatory tariffs are taking effect today, hitting hundreds of American products from steel to cheese to motorcycles. Those products now face duties as high as 50%.
21: ABC's Karen Hua. A worrisome new report on test scores for U.S. high schoolers.
24: According to scores released overnight, American teenagers are falling behind the rest of the world in reading. And the gap between our best and worst readers is now the widest of any country. U.S. reading scores fell 14 points since the last test in 2022, enough to drop the U.S. 7 places in the global rankings, down to 13th overall.
21: ABC's Elizabeth Schulze. Hawaii under a state of emergency thanks to Hurricane Lowell.
25: The westernmost islands are getting the worst of it, up to 16 inches of rain, waves up to 30 feet. Schools and government offices closed today to keep people off the roads.
21: There's been a theft from a small museum in the French Riviera. Surveillance camera footage shows the thieves stealing four paintings by Renoir that are worth millions. The Renoir Museum housed in the last home of the renowned painter. You're listening to ABC News.
2: 6:02 on this Tuesday, September 8th. It's currently 66 degrees at WTOP. We could see a high near 88 today. Good morning to you. Does it feel like a Monday on this Tuesday?
1: It does. It's kind of confusing, actually.
2: A little bit. Hey, everyone. I'm Kristen Diaz.
1: I'm John Aaron. Our top local story. Yeah, it is back to work today after the long Labor Day weekend. The drive, though, could be easier now that Metro has reopened three Red Line stations and those bus-only lanes are no longer in effect on Route 355 from North Bethesda to Friendship Heights. WTOP's Neil Augenstein is checking things out this morning and joins us live now. Neil.
26: Hey, John, here at the North Bethesda Metro Station at Marinelli Road, the bus lanes are still here. Maryland State Highway said that the overnight removal of the lanes was set to start last night and be done by Friday. They say between now and then, the 7.5 lane miles of bus lane striping will be removed. This morning, parking meters in downtown Bethesda still have those bags over them. State Highway says the striping will restore that parking in Bethesda. If you've driven 355 during the partial shutdown, you know that the bus lanes aren't a solid white line from here to Friendship Heights. There are dotted lines in the places where cars and trucks have to get into the right lane before turning right. But as of today, all lanes are open to all vehicles in both directions in this stretch, where bus lanes were in effect over the summer. Reporting live in North Bethesda, Neil Augenstein, WTOP News.
2: Thank you very much, Neil. You know, it's been a week since a student who police say was not in a crosswalk was hit near South Lakes High School. That incident prompted crossing guards to temporarily return to high schools where they worked last year. And WTOP Scott Gelman reports it's unclear how much longer they'll be there.
27: Fairfax's Board of Supervisors will decide next week whether to use leftover money from last year to keep crossing guards near high schools.
28: Frankly, the longer we wait, the more crashes will happen. And they may not all be
0: survivable.
27: Natalie Drazen works with the FIA Foundation, focusing on safe and sustainable mobility. High school crossing guards were part of what Fairfax County Police tell us were mandatory budget cuts last spring.
3: My regret is the whole summer was spent without schools and county working together on, now that this budget reduction has happened, how do we operationalize it?
27: Jeff McKay chairs the Board of Supervisors here.
3: My frustration point with the school crossing guards is never was there a conversation with the school board in terms of how crossing guards balance with all of the other needs of the school system.
27: But school board member Melanie Marin says,
4: there is a chronic pattern of the County Board of Supervisors remaining unavailable to work with the schools to really solve problems.
27: In Fairfax County, Scott Gelman, WTOP News.
1: Police are investigating what they say was a domestic-related stabbing in Falls Church. Fairfax County police say a man was stabbed last night after an argument with family members at a home on Parkwood Court. He was taken to the hospital with life-threatening injuries. A woman and a teenager are now being detained. We'll bring you more details as they become available.
2: 25 years after the September 11th attacks, we remember the thousands of lives lost and the resilience that followed. WTOP's national security correspondent, J.J. Green, takes a look at a threat that lingers.
5: On September 11th, the threat came from the sky. Alan Etter was spokesman for DC Fire and EMS, a colleague now at WTOP. He remembers the uncertainty.
7: Constantly looking up, see if there's another plane.
5: Hans Jacob Schindler was the German government's lead analyst on Al-Qaeda when he got a strange message that day.
8: We fully expect Al-Qaeda to try to attack the U.S. homeland.
5: That warning just before the attacks. Now, he says, America's in a better place.
8: No other terror group has really tried in the last couple of years to pull something like that off.
5: But terrorism has evolved. ISIS can now radicalize and guide individuals online. And recently, FBI Albany special agent in charge Craig Tamaroli said they stopped an alleged ISIS-inspired plot against the New York State Capitol.
9: Make no mistake about it, Miss Bowie's alleged plot was serious, it was dangerous, and thanks to the partnerships on the FBI's Joint Terrorism Task Force, it was foiled.
5: America's better prepared than it was 25 years ago, but so are the terrorists. J.J. Green, WTOP News.
2: And stay with WTOP all this week for special reports and reflections on September 11th, the event that changed America forever.
1: Coming up, could new data centers pop up at the bottom of the earth? It's now 6:07.
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2: All right, good morning. It's 6:08. Let's go ahead and check our roads. We've got Rita Kessler in the WTOP Traffic Center. Hey there, Rita.
17: Hey, Kristen. And right now, the big problem remains on the Beltway. Not quite sure exactly what is going on the Woodrow Wilson Bridge, but something is. There is a delay on the interloop before St. Barnabas Road, headed all the way across the bridge onto the Virginia side of the bridge, where it looks like there may be a wreck, possibly in the through lanes, but that backup continues to grow. Also, northbound 210 is seeing the delays trying to get onto the interloop of the Beltway and into that delay. Now, we had a problem on the inbound Suitland Parkway near Naylor Road. It was a broken down vehicle in the right lane. But now we're seeing delays after Alabama Avenue. It takes you all the way to Firth Sterling, where there's a report of a crash. Southbound DC 295 slows from Eastern passing East Capitol Street, but your lanes are open. If you're in Maryland on 270, that is just volume after 85, and then from Urbana off and on passing 109, then it looks good all the way to the lane divide. In Virginia, it is northbound 95, a little heavy. Dale City into Woodbridge, 395, still in pretty good shape, as is 66. Back in Maryland on 355 near Walter Reed, looks like there is one lane open at gate one now, letting you into that area. So hopefully those delays will begin to ease. And in the district, a lot of road closures around for a special event going on there today. This is closures, including portions of Constitution, 17th, 15th, Pennsylvania Avenue, some of the lettered streets around there as well. Closures in place till about 1:30 this afternoon. Selling your car, watch out for fake payments, unsafe meetups, endless haggling, or you could just sell to Fitzgerald and know exactly who you're dealing with. Go to FitzBuysCars.com today. I'm Rita Kessler, your next traffic report in about 10 minutes.
1: And here is 7 News meteorologist Eileen Whalen.
0: A fall feel this morning as many of us start off in the 50s. It'll be a warm afternoon, though, with highs around 86. Tomorrow, hotter, around 90. Humidity, though, not too bad. Humidity increases Thursday ahead of our next weather maker. We're tracking a chance for rain and maybe a few rumbles of thunder Thursday afternoon and evening. And then we're dry and a little cooler Friday, around 80. I'm 7 News meteorologist Eileen Whalen in the Storm Alert Weather Center.
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1: Money news, the Suez Canal is seeing a major rebound in ship traffic and revenue. Egypt says canal revenue jumped more than 40% in July from a year earlier, its highest monthly level since late 2023. More than 1,300 vessels used the canal as tensions around the Strait of Hormuz and the Red Sea forced some ships to change routes. Despite the improvement, traffic there remains well below pre-Gaza war levels.
6: Now, Argentina's Patagonia could become a new hotspot for massive data centers, thanks in part to its cold climate. Tech companies and investors are eyeing the region for its abundant land, renewable energy, and access to natural gas. Several billion-dollar projects are already being explored as demand for data centers surges with the growth of artificial intelligence. Argentina is also working to improve infrastructure, including plans for a new fiber optic cable station in Patagonia, as it looks to compete with neighboring countries for tech investment.
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6: Welcome back in. It's now 6:14. I'm Kristen Diaz.
1: I'm John Aaron. A small airplane had to make an emergency landing at the Montgomery County Airpark in Gaithersburg last night. The plane's front landing gear did not deploy, and the pilot had to land the plane without it.
6: Montgomery County Fire and Rescue spokesman Pete Peeringer joined our Nick Iannelli to explain what happened.
7: It all started a little before 7 o'clock when we were notified that a pilot was having an issue with some landing gear as he intended to land at the Montgomery County Airpark. Fortunately, he did make a successful landing a little after 7 o'clock. It's called an emergency landing. It was not a crash. The pilot did a really great job getting this plane down without any injury, no fire.
19: So you mentioned this was an emergency landing and the pilot did a good job. This was because the landing gear was just not working at all and the pilot had to bring the plane down without the gear?
7: That's right. The initial call was he was intending to land at the airpark in Gaithersburg, couldn't get the front landing gear down. They called us and we descended onto the airpark stage as the pilot flew around the area attempting to resolve the issue, which he was unable to do. And then after a couple of trial runs, he was able to bring it down safely, quite successfully. I'd say moderate damage to the aircraft, but no fire, no injury, in fact. Great job by the pilot to get it down in this manner.
19: How many people were on board the plane, Pete?
7: There were two people on. This was a relatively small twin engine plane.
19: So how does that work when the pilot is in the air, suddenly realizing the landing gear is not working? There must have been some measure of panic at some point. And then you eventually decide, well, this is not going to work. We're going to bring the plane down. We're going to try to do as well as we can without the landing gear. How does that all come together, Pete? Was that a tense situation there, waiting for the airplane to come down, knowing that the mechanism was not going to work to bring out the landing gear?
7: Well, in fact, in the last couple of weeks, we've had a couple of similar instances. However, in those previous ones in the last week or two, the planes have resolved the issue and were able to land successfully without any issue. In this particular case, we received the call. The pilot did a great job, recognized there was a problem, made the proper notifications, continued to attempt to resolve the issue, and in this case, was only able to do so. And as far as Montgomery County Fire Rescue had plenty of resources here on the scene, all the equipment and expertise that we needed. We had staged several areas around the airpark as he made the landing successfully. No fire, no injury. So pilot did a great job getting the plane down.
6: That's Montgomery County Fire and Rescue spokesman Pete Peeringer.
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6: A vigil took place last night to remember Sarah and Jacob Hoggle, two kids who went missing now 12 years ago. Their mother stands charged with their murders.
1: New violence today in yet another part of the Middle East. Our national security correspondent J.J. Green will join us at 6:30 with more on Houthi attacks on Saudi Arabia.
6: President Trump is pushing back against Canada's new tariffs, which take effect today.
1: Keep it here. We'll have full details on these stories coming up in the minutes ahead.
6: 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We start with Rita Kessler in the traffic center.
17: Well, we still have quite a bit going on in the area. Let's start out on the Suitland Parkway. First, inbound near Naylor Road, there had been a broken down vehicle in the right lane. However, the delay no longer goes all the way to Naylor. It just goes to Branch Avenue. So keep an eye out. It may be moved out of the roadway. Then more of an off and on delay from Alabama Avenue to Firth Sterling, where there'd been a report of a crash. We still have the problem on the Beltway, although we're still not quite sure exactly what's going on there. It is the the Interloop of the Beltway. In delays after Branch Avenue before St. Barnabas Road, headed onto the Woodrow Wilson Bridge. Looks like just as you get onto the Virginia portion of the bridge, there may be a crash, possibly in the through lanes. This is also backed up northbound 210, so you're going to find yourself in delays basically from Swan Creek to Palmer in Livingston, and then again as you're approaching and trying to get onto the Interloop of the Beltway. The outer loop topside of the Beltway slows from New Hampshire around toward 29 Colesville Road, but it looks like we may have a problem on the inner loop in the area of I-95, possibly on that ramp to northbound 95. Watch for that growing delay. In Virginia, not a bad trip yet. Northbound 95, just volume Dale City into Woodbridge. Also volume in Lorton and Newington. Eastbound 66 starting to get just a little heavy in Manassas. I'm Rita Kessler, your next traffic report in about 10 minutes.
1: And here's 7 News meteorologist Eileen Whalen.
5: Well, maybe a sweatshirt this morning with temperatures in the 50s and 60s, but everybody will be in short sleeves this afternoon as we warm to about 86. Tomorrow, the hottest day of the week, about 90, but humidity won't be too bad. It'll be breezy and increasingly more humid Thursday afternoon as we track a cold front that'll bring us a chance for showers and maybe a few rumbles of thunder. Friday, we're around 80. Saturday, we're around 80 as well, but humidity will rise. Maybe an isolated rain chance this weekend, and then hot and humid Sunday. Index values back into the 90s. I'm 7 News meteorologist Eileen Whalen in the Storm Alert Weather Center.
6: Right now it is 59 degrees in Upper Marlboro, 60 degrees in Woodbridge, 65 degrees in D.C., and it's brought to you by Gutter Helmet. 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
1: Coming up, is there an effort now to get rid of some transgender members of the military at 620?
8: We caught up with John Rucker, CEO of Ultra INC, about the importance of encryption technology.
9: So it's all about decision speed and making those decisions quickly. AI empowers that, it enables it, and it allows the system to bring to the forefront what might be most important very quickly. Encryption technology is all about protecting the data. Having the data and bringing it to the forefront is important. If you can't protect it from an adversary, then the data is less useful. And so being able to encrypt and re-encrypt on the fly as needed is absolutely critical.
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6: 622.
1: The U.S. military is reportedly reviewing protected medical records to identify transgender service members under the Trump administration's ban. Federal News Network says commanders are being told to begin separating troops whose records show a current or past gender dysphoria diagnosis. Advocacy groups say hundreds may have been identified in recent months and thousands are already out or facing discharge. The Pentagon says the policy supports military readiness. Critics argue it violates medical privacy and removes qualified personnel. Legal challenges continue with the administration asking the Supreme Court to weigh in.
6: City leaders in Frederick, Maryland are speaking out against ICE after a violent clash with protesters. Residents say federal agents were conducting a stakeout in front of a home on Stony Brook Court from Thursday morning to Friday night. Protesters then started to sit in the road and in front of the house, demanding that ICE leave the area. Videos online show protesters being hit with a baton and others dragged through the front lawn. Frederick City Council President Cesar Diaz told NBC4 there will be a review of what happened Friday night.
0: Our community was physically attacked by federal law enforcement officers. They would drive by and say, "We see you. We know where you live. We have your license plate." That directly threatened me, saying, "We know where you live. We're going to go to your house. We're going to show up. We're going to come arrest you."
6: Maryland Congresswoman April McLean Delaney, who represents Frederick, said she was disturbed that ICE agents used force against residents and demands now a full investigation be done. The Department of Homeland Security tells WTOP it will not disclose or discuss information related to potential investigations.
1: Did you know there's a tutor you can access right from your phone?
2: Homework is back, and there's a tutor who works free, never sighs, and never checks the clock. It lives in your phone. And before you say AI is cheating, hear me out. I'm Kim Komando for The Current. What's spying on you? What's scamming you? And what's worth your money? Over 1 million readers, $0, getkim.com. 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Flip it on and it refuses to hand over the answer. It asks questions instead, one step at a time, until your kid gets there. Snap a photo of the math problem and watch it code. Then the part that seals it. Have your kid explain the answer to the chatbot. If they can teach it, they learned it. Private tutors run $50 to $100 an hour. This one's free. The dog can eat the homework. He can't eat the tutor. Get more tips like this in my free newsletter, and you're going to know why over 1 million folks just love it. And it's 5-star rated. 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
11: Good morning. The Nationals lose their series opener in San Diego 3-2, but Dylan Cruz belts his career-high 11th homer of the season after starting the year in the minors. Manager Blake Butera.
12: Just that he stuck with it. That's the biggest thing. I think the not seeing the results early on, it's easy to come off of that. But like I said, the routine that he's built, the process he's stuck to, the belief in what he's doing, the work he's putting in with our hitting coaches, happy to see him have his results.
11: Nats have lost 5 in a row, and that drops them into a tie with the New York Mets for last place in the NL East. Orioles might be in last place of the AL East, but their 6-4 win over Cleveland puts the Birds 3 games back in the wild card race. U.S. Open tennis women's 4th round, number 2, Elena Rybakina, and 4th seed Coco Gauff post wins. Men's number 1, Alexander Zverev advances to the quarterfinals. NFL ESPN reports New England and cornerback Christian Gonzalez agreed to a record-setting 4-year contract worth $135 million. Commanders head coach Dan Quinn names 5 team captains, quarterback Jaden Daniels, wide receiver Terry McLaurin, linebacker Frankie Louvu, safety Jeremy Reeves, and punter Tress Way.
13: I mean, I'd follow these 5 guys anywhere. I thought what a great representation of the captains, who we're at and where we are, and just has great vibe to it.
11: I've yet to send an email to the U.S. Navy to wonder if you can be a commander and a captain at the same time, if you have to give up one rank for the other.
1: Yeah.
11: College football saw a power outage delay the game between number 19 SMU and Florida State. Mustangs prevail 27-24. 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
1: And coming up,
14: 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I'm Alan Etter.
1: 627.
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3: And the top things we're watching right now include the growing delay on the inner loop of the Beltway in Maryland headed toward the Woodrow Wilson Bridge. Delays before St. Barnabas Road after Branch Avenue in the through lanes headed onto the Woodrow Wilson Bridge. Thanks to callers for letting us know what exactly is going on there. About mid-span, looks like it is on the Virginia side of the bridge. The right lane is blocked with a single vehicle crash. There is a tow truck on the scene, though, so hopefully that will be out of the way shortly, but that is what is causing the backup. The local lanes are actually moving well if you want to get in those instead, but northbound 210 has taken the brunt of these delays back near Swan Creek, headed all the way onto the inner loop of the Beltway. You'll also find the inner loop in Maryland near 95. That was a report of a crash. 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I'm Rita Kessler, your next traffic report in about 10 minutes.
1: Plenty of sunshine today with temperatures warming into the middle 80s. Right now we're at 66 in Foggy Bottom.
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6: Well, good morning, everyone. Happy Tuesday. I'm Kristen Diaz.
1: I'm John Aaron. Teddy Gelman is our producer.
6: Let's get you all caught up on today's news. 12 years later, the bodies of Sarah and Jacob Hoggle have not yet been recovered, and their mother now stands charged with their murders. As WTOP's Alan Etter reports, friends and family gathered last evening in Germantown to remember the kids.
14: Sarah and Jacob were 2 and 3 years old, respectively, when they disappeared exactly 12 years ago. Every year, their father, Troy Turner, has held a vigil to keep his children's name in the public.
4: We will keep fighting, and we're going to, at some point, find my children, bring them to where they can rest, and have a place for our family to be with them.
5: May those who loved you find peace, and may we who stand here tonight have the courage to carry your names forward year after year. Until the day we meet again.
14: A woman identified as Amber read a prayer during this candlelight vigil. Catherine Hoggle is undergoing another mental evaluation after she was charged for the second time with the children's murder. Not criminally responsible is the defense claim, as Hoggle's attorney says she was not mentally competent during the time of the disappearance. Alan Etter, WTOP News.
1: New this morning, more than 70 people have been wounded in a wave of Houthi attacks on Saudi Arabia. Those Iran-backed rebels out of Yemen reportedly hit civilian and economic sites in the kingdom. This follows weeks of escalating clashes between the two sides.
6: Yeah, joining us now live is WTOP National Security Correspondent J.J. Green. J.J., good morning. What exactly happened in Saudi Arabia today? Why is this being called an escalation?
7: Yeah, good morning, Kristen and John. This was a large coordinated missile and drone attack by the Iranian-backed Houthis against four cities in Saudi Arabia. Aba, Khamis, Mushayt, Jazan, and Najran. Saudi authorities say 73 people were wounded, including women and children. Fires broke out at energy facilities. Some operations were temporarily halted. The Houthis say they targeted Saudi Aramco facilities and military sites, including an airbase. This is an escalation because Saudi Arabia is a major U.S. partner and the world's biggest oil exporter. Until now, much of this six-month war has centered on the U.S., Iran, and the Strait of Hormuz. Now, Iran's most powerful proxy has opened a big front, a pressure point against Saudi Arabia and the Red Sea side of the Arabian Peninsula. Saudi Arabia is calling this a dangerous escalation, and no doubt it is.
1: And JJ, the Houthis in Yemen have been fighting that civil war for a while, but as you just mentioned, there is the tie-in to the U.S.-Iran war. Could you talk more about that and Saudi involvement in both, really?
7: Well, the Houthis are backed by Iran, so this creates another front at exactly the moment that Washington and Tehran are exchanging attacks again. Iran is threatening what it calls economic warfare against the U.S. and tighter controls around the Strait of Hormuz. Meanwhile, the Houthis can threaten Saudi Arabian oil infrastructure and shipping on the other side of the peninsula. If Saudi Arabia responds with major strikes against the Houthi positions in Yemen and the Houthis retaliate again, you could essentially have two strategically important waterways under pressure at the same time. Hormuz in the east and the Red Sea, Bab el-Mandeb in the west. And this is when it starts looking more like a regional war than just a U.S.-Iran confrontation.
6: Yeah, and how could this actually affect just everyday Americans? I mean, we're talking about gas prices all the time, but could this also just continue to disrupt shipping or something more like seeing U.S. troops in the region?
7: All three of those things are very possible, but there's another concern Americans shouldn't overlook: the possibility that this conflict reaches U.S. soil itself. Yeah, oil is already around the $100 barrel. If Saudi production is significantly disrupted, or Iran and the Houthis simultaneously threaten shipping through the Strait of Hormuz, the Red Sea, Americans could see higher gasoline prices and transportation and consumer goods prices, yes. But here's the thing. They have demonstrated in the past, Iran has demonstrated in the past, a willingness and to some degree a capability to set up, to launch plots against people inside the U.S. that were designed to harm, to hurt, and to even kill people. So direct attacks on U.S. soil cannot be ruled out. This doesn't mean intelligence indicates an attack is imminent, but Iran, again, has historically demonstrated an ability and a willingness to pursue these kinds of operations beyond the Middle East. So this is something Americans definitely need to understand and look out for. And remember, cyber attacks and plots against U.S. interest and individuals in the U.S. is something they have a very good capability to at least plot.
1: Thanks as always, JJ. We appreciate it.
7: You're welcome.
1: That's WTOP National Security Correspondent J.J. Green.
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8: A new survey on how Americans hope to fund their retirement. I'm John Werdock.
6: Good morning. Thank you for joining us. It's 6:36.
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1: traffic and weather on the day after Labor Day. Just how bad is it, Rita Kessler?
3: Oh, it's messy in Prince George's County, especially if you're on the Beltway or on 210, actually. It is the inner loop of the Beltway in Prince George's County. The delay is back near Branch Avenue. Now, the problem had been in the through lanes on the Wilson Bridge about mid-span. Looked like it was the Virginia side of the bridge. However, that delay is starting to ease back, so the tow truck must have left the scene with the vehicle that was involved in the crash. Lanes should be open, but it's going to take a while for those delays to ease, so everybody back near Branch Avenue is still going to feel like they're not moving as they try to make their way to the bridge. Also, northbound 210, that backup is almost back towards Swan Creek, trying to head all the way onto the inner loop of the Beltway into that delay. Now, if you're on the inner loop in Maryland, in Montgomery County, headed into Prince George's County, the delay is actually coming off of New Hampshire Avenue and on the inner loop near University Boulevard, trying to get onto the ramp to northbound 95. That's where it looks like there may be a wreck. Outer loop delays from 95 headed toward 29 Colesville Road. Inbound on the Suitland Parkway, first near Branch Avenue and Naylor Road, there was a broken down vehicle in the right lane. Then your delay approaching the traffic light at Stanton Road, and then a brief break before you hit the brakes again headed toward Firth Sterling, but it looks like that crash has actually cleared. In Virginia, northbound 95 just delays. Dale City into Woodbridge, also volume through Lorton and Newington. 395 starts to slow getting onto the 14th Street Bridge, and eastbound 66 is heavy through Manassas and approaching and passing Route 50. 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I'm Rita Kessler, your next traffic report in about 10 minutes.
6: 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Here's 7 News meteorologist Eileen Whalen.
0: Trending dry today, tomorrow, and Friday. Our next weather maker will bring a chance for showers and maybe a few rumbles of thunder Thursday afternoon and evening. And we could see a shower chance Saturday as a warm front lifts north of us. That'll bring us some hot and humid weather for the second half of the weekend Sunday. But beautiful today, cool now, but headed to 86 this afternoon. I'm 7 News meteorologist Eileen Whalen in the Storm Alert Weather Center.
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6: Money news on WTOP. Fall menu without a PSL on it? Say it ain't so. Oh, well, that's what McDonald's is doing. They're dropping the pumpkin spice latte from its fall menu for the first time in 10 years. And instead, they're going with a little something new. Let's see if you like this one. It's a caramel. Or do you say caramel? Which one do you say?
1: I say caramel.
6: Caramel?
1: Yeah, yeah, I don't know which one's correct, actually.
6: Well, potato, potato. But it's a caramel apple pie latte, complete with salted caramel whipped cream and apple pie crumble. That sounds super indulgent. It may be on to something, though. More coffee shops are actually adding apple and caramel flavors, while interest in pumpkin spice, some say, is slowing.
1: Hmm. Many Americans are planning on someone leaving them money for their retirement. Here's WTOP business reporter John Wardock.
8: LendingTree surveyed more than 500 consumers, and 43% said they are relying on an inheritance or financial gift to help fund their retirement. Another 38% say they are somewhat relying on that money. And 1 in 3 Americans expect to get an inheritance, and that number jumps to 43% among Gen Zers. John Wardock, WTOP News.
6: Going back to that caramel apple story, we said one thing we do not do is call it a pecan pie.
1: Pecan pie. Caramel
6: goes back and forth, but you can't do pecan and pecan. It just does not work.
1: No, I think you're right on this one. I'll give you this one.
6: All right, other news today. Canada's retaliatory tariffs on about $20 billion worth of U.S. goods take effect today. And Prime Minister Mark Carney has now rejected U.S. demands that he says could hollow out key Canadian industries and limit the country's independence. Other governments are watching to see what happens as the new duties hit hundreds of American products at rates of 15, 25, or even 50%. And that includes things like steel, aluminum, cheese, appliances, clothing, cosmetics, and farm equipment. And Canada has already gone beyond tariffs. 8 of its 10 provinces continue to restrict or ban the sale of U.S. alcohol. The Distilled Spirits Council says U.S. spirits exports to Canada fell by more than 70% after those restrictions took effect.
1: Back home, a Montgomery County council member is recovering after a heart attack. It happened while Will Jawando was playing pickup basketball over the weekend. He was sent to George Washington University Hospital, and doctors expect him to be sent home later this week. County Executive Mark Elrich said he was very concerned when he heard the news and that his thoughts are with Jawando's wife and children as he recovers. Council President Natalie Fani Gonzalez says she's encouraged to share that Jawando is staying fully engaged in critical matters and will take part in council meetings remotely. Jawando's only 43 years old. He's been an at-large council member since 2018 and is running for county executive in November.
6: All right. It is now 6:44 coming up on WTOP.
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6: 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You got about almost a little over 15 minutes till the top of the hour. Let's get going.
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2: For the past 17 years, John Turnow has made sure the grass stays green, the clay stays firm for the Nationals.
3: You know, it really takes a dedicated, you know, mindset to come in and do this line of work. You know, the baseball season, it's a long season. It takes a lot of work, takes a lot of care.
2: But he doesn't do it alone. He has an entire team of full and part-time groundskeepers.
3: And I'm very thankful for the staff that we have out here, for their dedication.
2: The giant grassy outfield, they'll mow it one, two, and occasionally three times a day to keep it pristine for the likes of James Wood. In the hours before first pitch, they make adjustments to the mound, clean home plate, and paint the foul lines in batter's box. Browns crew members like Stephen King can be seen sweeping with an upside-down push broom.
4: It's called back brooming, so we use the back broom to just kind of fine-tune it and make it look pretty, honestly.
2: Yeah. We also work to find the perfect moisture content for the infield clay, not too muddy, not too dusty. They're also constantly watching for weather.
3: Now, depending on the intensity, the duration, the type of rainfall that we're getting, that could be the difference of us being able to play.
2: That's why it's important to have a large crew ready to pull out that giant tarp and cover the infield. While you may think this is a seasonal job, Turnow and the rest of the team replace the entire field during the offseason. At Nats Park, Luke Luker, WTOP News.
5: Well, rates could be going up for some power customers in Maryland. Potomac Edison says the hikes are needed to address aging infrastructure and to modernize its grid. The proposal would increase the monthly bill for the average resident customer about 5%. Potomac Edison says its rates would still be among the lowest in Maryland. The utility serves customers in multiple counties, including Montgomery and Frederick. The proposed rate hike must still, however, be approved by the Maryland Public Service Commission.
1: Here are the top stories we're working on at WTOP.
5: Well, the trade war between the U.S. and Canada has intensified today, with Canada beginning its retaliatory tariffs on $20 billion in U.S. goods.
1: Today is the first work day with reopened metro stations on the Red Line, and those shuttle buses are gone from Route 355 in Montgomery County.
5: And a small plane makes a hard landing at a local airport.
1: Keep it here. We'll have full details on these stories in the minutes ahead.
5: 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No appointment is needed. Traffic and weather on WTOP. Here's Rita Kessler.
6: And let's start out with the Beltway delays. The interloop in Prince George's County slows after Branch Avenue, headed toward 295 and the Wilson Bridge. No longer slow across the bridge in the through lanes because that crash has cleared from the roadway. So your travel lanes are open, but you're still seeing a major backup trying to get there. And northbound 210, unfortunately, the damage was already done due to that earlier crash and delay. Your delays are from Swan Creek all the way to get onto the interloop of the Beltway. If you're on the outer loop top side, that's just a delay from 95 headed toward 29 Colesville Road, but the unusual inner loop delays from University Boulevard headed past New Hampshire and onto the ramp to northbound 95. The left lane of the ramp to northbound 95 is blocked with the crash. It is also backing things up onto New Hampshire Avenue to get onto the inner loop. The Suitland Parkway inbound delays from Silver Hill toward Naylor Road with the broken down vehicle in the right lane. Then a delay approaching Stanton Road and approaching Firth Sterling. We're also seeing a backup on southbound 395 and westbound 695, basically from South Capitol Street, headed all the way across the Case Bridge. If you're in Virginia, just delays on northbound 95, Dale City into Woodridge, Lorton into Newington, and on 395 from the Pentagon to the 14th Street Bridge. Eastbound 66, a little heavy in Manassas. Back in Maryland on 270, it is southbound delays out of Urbana to 109 and then heading into Gaithersburg. 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I'm Rita Kessler, your next traffic report in about 10 minutes.
1: And here is 7 News meteorologist Eileen Whalen.
7: A refreshing start to this Tuesday morning. Temperatures will climb out of the 50s and 60s. We'll be sunny and around 80 by lunchtime. Our high today, 86, a few fair weather afternoon clouds. And then we'll be clear this evening as temperatures fall out of the 80s into the 70s. Our next weather maker will bring a chance for rain and storms by Thursday.

0: Tuesday afternoon and evening, and we could see another shower chance on Saturday. We'll see higher humidity for the weekend and heat index values over 90 for Sunday. I'm 7 News meteorologist Eileen Whalen in the Storm Alert Weather Center.
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2: There is no running water in the town of Quantico this morning. It said yesterday evening it had no running water because of a problem with the Marine Corps Base Quantico water system. Officials have not said when water service might return. Potomac Local News reports the town sits inside the base fence line and buys finished drinking water from the base system. A population of about 500 is known to be affected. It's not clear if on-base housing is affected as well.
1: Well, there's a hurricane in the Pacific. Hurricane Lowell is expected to cause major rain across Hawaii today. Floods, mudslides, tornadoes, and rip currents are among the dangers. Islands, including Kauai, are under a hurricane warning. Others are under a tropical storm warning. People in Hawaii are now being told to stay away from shorelines, avoid driving through floodwaters, and prepare for power outages.
2: Primary season is almost over ahead of the midterms, but there are more contests today, including a key Senate race. WTOP's Mitchell Miller has more today on the Hill.
8: The battle for the Democratic U.S. Senate nomination in New Hampshire features another Democratic socialist. Karishma Mansour says corporate money is corrupting politics.
9: Too many of our Congress members are answering to the billionaires or telling us that there's a difference between the corporate Democrats or corporate Republicans.
8: But her opponent, Congressman Chris Pappas, says he's been a reformer.
10: I'm the lead sponsor of the Disclose Act, along with my friend Jamie Raskin in the House, that looks to provide disclosure for these dark money contributions.
8: The race for the GOP Senate nomination pits two former senators against each other, Scott Brown and John Sununu, who was defeated by Democrat Jean Shaheen. She's now retiring, which has led to the fight for her Senate seat. On Capitol Hill, Mitchell Miller, WTOP News.
1: Well, the Menendez brothers have cleared another hurdle in their bid for freedom. A California parole board has granted Eric and Lyle Menendez an early parole suitability hearing scheduled for March of next year. The brothers were convicted in 1989 for the murder of their parents and originally sentenced to life without parole. But after being resentenced last year to 50 years to life, they became eligible for parole consideration.
11: When the Menendez brothers were denied parole at their first parole board hearing last year, their attorneys said they would push to move up the date for their next hearing from the automatically scheduled three-year date, which would have been in 2028. Now they've been granted an earlier parole board hearing tentatively scheduled for March of 2027. At their last hearing, the parole board found the brothers not suitable for parole because of multiple violations they've had in prison, including illegal smuggled-in cell phones, and Eric had been linked to a prison gang years ago, and a tax fraud case. Next year, they'll get to make their case again for freedom. Alex Stone, ABC News, Los Angeles.
2: Sports powered by Maximus, moving people and technology forward. A lot of L's for the Nats there, Preston.
6: The Nationals are far from Washington this morning and just as far from successful, slipping in San Diego 3-2 as Jake Irvin's nightmare season continues. He's 2-9 with an ERA of 5.52 after allowing three runs over 5 2/3 innings for manager Blake Butera.
12: I mean, I think the thing with Jake, too, is a lot of times we see that, you know, the teams, other teams score handful of runs early in games, and it feels like he finishes in a pretty good spot. Hopefully he's taking positives from this one. I think just the ability that he had to, after the third inning, shut them down the rest of the way.
6: Nats have dropped five in a row. Orioles had lost six straight before their 6-4 win over Cleveland. Kobe Mayo homers twice to give the third baseman 21 for the season. U.S. Open tennis fourth round. Men's number one Alexander Zverev advances. Women's number two Elena Rybakina and fourth seed Coco Gauff post victories. NFL ESPN reports that New England and cornerback Christian Gonzalez have agreed to a 4-year contract extension worth $135 million. Commanders coach Dan Quinn knows there are plenty of unknowns regarding his team this year with two new coordinators.
13: I think there's advantages for sure. As the season begins, there's not a tendency. There's not a, this is what he does on, you know, second down or third down. This is the schemes that, you know from years past. So those are the advantages.
6: Burgundy and gold face Philadelphia in 5 days. College football saw 19th-ranked SMU squeak past Florida State 27-24 on an evening where there were power grid issues in Tallahassee, perhaps a metaphor for the Seminoles' state of their program at this time. For a peek back at what went right and wrong for the FBS locals, including an office character returning punts for James Madison, check out the College Football Corner up on the sports page at WTOP.com. Dave Preston, WTOP Sports.
1: You got it. Thanks so much. All right, coming up on WTOP, the commute to work should be a little easier for some of you taking the red line on Metro today. Good morning. It's 6:57.
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2: Traffic now with Rita.
16: And let's start out with the delays on the Beltway. The inner loop in Maryland slows from University Boulevard. Headed onto the ramp to northbound 95, the left lane of the ramp blocked with the crash. It is also backed up New Hampshire Avenue trying to get there. Inner loop slows from Branch Avenue toward 295 and the Wilson Bridge. No longer as far as onto the bridge due to the earlier wreck being cleared, but northbound 210 now off and on delays from Swan Creek to get onto the inner loop. We also have major delays along southbound 355, basically coming off of 270, headed all the way towards Cedar Lane. Apparently, only northbound can access Gate 1 in that area there around Walter Reed. Southbound cannot, and that is causing the backup. The WTOP Traffic Center is presented by Window Nation. Right now, buy four new windows, get four free with zero payment for 2 years. Visit windownation.com. I'm Rita Kessler, your next traffic report in about 10 minutes.
1: Thank you very much, Rita. And to 7 News meteorologist Eileen Whalen.
0: A fall feel this morning as many of us start off in the 50s. It'll be a warm afternoon, though, with highs around 86. Tomorrow, hotter, around 90. Humidity, though, not too bad. Humidity increases Thursday ahead of our next weather maker. We're tracking a chance for rain and maybe a few rumbles of thunder Thursday afternoon and evening. And then we're dry and a little cooler Friday, around 80. I'm 7 News meteorologist Eileen Whalen in the Storm Alert Weather Center.
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2: Hello, I'm John Aaron.
1: Hey there, I'm Kristen Diaz. Coming up,
17: Why are these bus lanes still here on 355? I'm Neil Augenstein.
18: From ABC News, I'm Sherry Preston. A troubling report on test scores for American teenagers. The numbers show U.S. high schoolers falling behind the rest of the world in reading. We're now number 13 globally, says ABC's Elizabeth Schulze, and some are blaming scrolling.
19: The organization that runs the test points to phones and social media. It found nearly one in three students was distracted by devices in class, and those students who were distracted scored the equivalent of three-quarters of a school year behind the others. Students who spent more than 1 hour a day on social media also scored lower. And then there are the computers that schools handed out during the pandemic. A review of nearly 400 studies found students understand less when they read on a screen than on paper.
18: The test given is a part of the 2025 program for international assessment. The NTSB says a black box and data recorders have been recovered from the wreckage of the Amazon cargo plane that crashed at Miami International Airport, killing five, injuring five. ABC aviation safety analyst John Nance says the plane was traveling at 128 miles an hour when it overran the runway.
20: It had excessive speed, and you can see from the videos they're having trouble actually getting the main gear on the runway. But dissipating all that energy, that's why that skid mark, so to speak, was so extensive and why she went as far as she did beyond the end of the runway.
18: Hurricane Lowell forcing the state of emergency on Kauai. The western Hawaiian islands getting up to 16 inches of rain and waves up to 30 feet. Tropical Storm Marie, meantime, lashing the California coast.
21: Huge waves from Tropical Storm Marie forced the evacuation of about 20 homes in Long Beach, California. The storm's flooding areas from Ventura to San Diego County.
18: ABC's Perry Russum. New tariffs on U.S. goods in Canada beginning today. Part of the ongoing trade war sparked by President Trump. Tariffs between 15 and 50% kicked in this morning. The president also says Canadian jet maker Bombardier can only sell in the U.S. if the planes are made here. This is ABC News.
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2: It's 7:02 on Tuesday, September 8th. We are at 65 degrees this morning, mostly sunny today, going to the upper 80s later. Good morning, I'm John Aaron.
1: Hi there, I'm Kristen Diaz. So glad you're with us. Let's get you all caught up on today's news. There's a change for commuters along Route 355 in Montgomery County this morning. Those bus-only lanes from Metro's summer partial shutdown on the Red Line are a thing of the past. WTOP's Neil Augenstein, however, says don't expect everything to look back to normal just quite yet.
17: Here at the North Bethesda Metro Station at Marinelli Road, the bus lanes are still here this morning. Maryland State Highways said the overnight removal of the lanes was set to start last night and be done by Friday. They say that between now and then, the 7.5 miles of bus lane striping will be removed. This morning, parking meters in downtown Bethesda still have those bags over them. But as of today, all lanes are open to all vehicles in both directions in the stretch where bus lanes were in effect over the summer. In North Bethesda, Neil Augenstein, WTOP News.
2: Crossing guards have been temporarily put back near Fairfax County High Schools, but how much longer will they be there? WTOP Scott Gelman tells us an answer is expected next week.
23: It's been a week since a student who police say wasn't in the crosswalk was hit here near South Lakes High School.
24: This conversation is urgent, but it's also too late. We shouldn't have waited for this crash to happen.
23: Natalie Drazen works with the FIA Foundation, focusing on safe and sustainable mobility. Now, the county's deciding whether to use available money from last year's budget to keep crossing guards near high schools in place.
25: There's real work being done about, you know, whether school security staff can do crossings, what role our SROs, our police officers at these schools play.
23: Jeff McKay chairs Fairfax's Board of Supervisors. High school crossing guards were part of what Fairfax police are calling mandatory budget cuts last spring. School board member Melanie Marin.
26: Traffic control is a public safety police department law enforcement task. The County Board of Supervisors and County Executive have been trying to pass on that responsibility to the schools since the summer of 2024.
23: In Reston, Scott Gelman, WTOP News.
1: Commemorations are getting underway this week ahead of the 25th anniversary of the September 11th attacks. It's happening today. An authentic 16,000-pound steel beam from the World Trade Center is being transported to D.C. It's part of a nationwide campaign called Steel Across America that has been sending the debris throughout landmarks across the country since May as a symbol of resilience. Now, it will make a stop at the Ellipse, where President Trump is expected to speak at 10 a.m. before the beam is sent back to New York. Now, numerous road closures are in effect downtown in the areas of Constitution and Pennsylvania Avenues until about 1:30 this afternoon. And then afterwards, the Department of Justice will hold a 9/11 memorial at its courtyard with Attorney General Todd Blanch speaking at 2 p.m.
2: And as we near the 25th anniversary of the 9/11 attacks, WTOP National Security Correspondent J.J. Green connects the dots on the past, present, and future of threats to the U.S.
3: On 9/11, America learned what helplessness feels like. Alan Etter, a colleague here at WTOP, was the spokesman for DC Fire and EMS. He reached the Pentagon shortly after American Airlines Flight 77 slammed into the building. What he remembers most is a man waiting for his wife.
4: He said, "My wife didn't come home last night."
3: He can still see the man's face.
4: I think of this man every single day of my life and just the utter helplessness that you feel.
3: The last quarter century has been spent making sure it never happens again.
5: Complex terrorist attacks which aim to kill masses of people.
3: Counterterrorism expert Hans Jacob Schindler.
5: We've got very good at preventing exactly those.
3: But terrorism has evolved. Just weeks ago, FBI Albany special agent in charge Craig Temeroli announced the arrest of a woman planning to attack the state capitol.
8: There are still adversaries intent on conducting terrorist attacks on American soil.
3: 25 years after 9/11, America's better prepared. But the battlefield's changed. J.J. Green, WTOP News.
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9: It's a red-hot trend in real estate right now. I'm John Werdock.
1: Well, good morning. 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
2: Traffic and weather. Let's get the details from Rita in the traffic center.
16: And right now, let's start out with the problem in Virginia affecting the George Washington Parkway at Bashford Lane and at Slater's Lane. Both of those intersections, the traffic lights are dark. Now, you're supposed to treat this as a four-way stop. However, the traffic on the George Washington Parkway doesn't really seem to be abiding by that, according to callers, causing big delays on both Slater's Lane and Bashford Lane as people try to get onto the George Washington Parkway. So until they have someone there directing traffic, expect the backups. Now, if you're in Maryland, we also have a situation along 355 at Cedar Lane, Walter Reed, NIH, that whole area. The North Gate is closed to inbound traffic until 5 o'clock today. South Gate by NIH and the Medical Center Metro is open for both inbound and outbound traffic. Pedestrian traffic at Gate 1 or North Gate is available, but you cannot get there inbound, so southbound 355 is backed up basically off of 270, trying to head toward Cedar Lane. If you're on the Beltway, it was the inner loop ramp to northbound 95 in Maryland. The left lane of the on-ramp was blocked with the wreck. That delay is now all the way back to University Boulevard and coming off of New Hampshire onto the inner loop. The inner loop headed toward the Wilson Bridge is still slow after Branch Avenue, headed toward 295 and the bridge, even though the crash on the bridge has cleared. 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I'm Rita Kessler, your next traffic report in about 10 minutes.
1: Thank you, Rita. All right, let's switch it over to 7 News meteorologist for a look. Eileen Whalen for a look at our forecast.
0: A terrific Tuesday ahead as we get back to work and school after the long holiday weekend. It'll be warm this afternoon after this cool start, mid-80s for daytime highs. Skies will be sunny to partly cloudy, and humidity will still be relatively comfortable. It'll be a little milder overnight, lows in the lower to middle 60s. Tomorrow, we're around 90. We're in the upper 80s Thursday. Thursday afternoon and evening, a chance for rain and storms with a cold front, and that'll drop humidity and temperatures into the lower 80s Friday. I'm 7 News meteorologist Eileen Whalen in the Storm Alert Weather Center.
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1: Money news on WTOP. Stock futures are pointing down this morning ahead of a shortened trading week. It comes as Wall Street is keeping tabs on the Iran war as well as rising trade tensions between the U.S. and Canada. The Iran war, though, has boosted oil prices, causing the energy sector to outperform the overall market in August. The energy sector advanced about 9% last month compared to a 1% rise in the broader market.
2: 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WTOP business reporter John Wardock reports.
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1: Coming up on WTOP, some unusual landscapers are taking over grass duties in one part of our region. We're going to tell you all about it. Hey there. Glad you're with us. 7:12.
7: 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Chris Arroyo, a regional director at Datadog, says artificial intelligence has fundamentally changed the way agencies meet their mission.
12: An AI model is probabilistic, and it runs based off a statistical model that forecasts or predicts what the response should be based off the input and the underlying data that lives in that vector database. And how, as an authorizing official, do you ensure that that is secure to deploy? So when we're thinking about how an authorizing official looks at it, it goes right back to observability. It's understanding what are the inputs and what are the outputs, and then looking at that key data in relation to AI model in the context of the larger IT infrastructure, which only can happen with an observability layer that correlates telemetry from both that AI model, as well as all the applications, network devices to help different constituencies make sense of it.
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2: 7:14. If you take the time to head to the third floor of the Smithsonian American Art Museum, you'll find an underrated gem. In today's episode of Mad About Town, our Matt Koufax shines a light on the Luce Foundation Center.
4: It was originally created during the Civil War. It took about 30 years to create.
5: I walked into a spacious Great Hall area, sunlight flooding through the ceiling in the off-the-beaten-path third-floor wing of SAM. Immediately, I was transported back to another time. Stained glass windows, marble floors, and intricate Corinthian pillars.
4: It's really kind of a microcosm of our whole collection in this space.
5: SAM's Lunder Education Chair, Carol Wilson, told me the Luce Center used to be a totally different building from the space now packed with three floors and 3,000 pieces worth of priceless sculptures, paintings, and other assorted art. The space was actually the home of the U.S. Patent Office in the 19th century.
4: You had to create a working model of your patent idea if you wanted to be granted a patent. So they would display the patent models in this building and some right here in the Luce Center.
5: The singular history of this wing of the building is the fabric of its extraordinary story.
4: Abraham Lincoln's inaugural ball was held in this building in 1865.
17: That's incredible.
4: Yes, just a month before he was assassinated at Forest Theater, just a block away from here.
5: Carol had even more lore on this event I found amusing.
4: They had about 4,000 people at the event,
17: wow,
4: which was many more than they intended. And yeah, some say they didn't have enough food for everybody. They didn't serve food till midnight, so it was a bit of a feeding frenzy.
5: Luce would function as the U.S. Patent Office until the 1930s. Then, through the 50s, it was occupied by various departments. The Smithsonian would take over the following decade.
4: That's when the Smithsonian, American Art Museum, and the National Portrait Gallery both were put in here to share this beautiful building,
17: okay,
4: and we opened to the public in 1968 as a museum.
5: Even then, Luce wasn't transformed into the space we now know until the 2000s. Today, it also serves as a community hub with local artists and musicians showcasing their talents and art classes being taught here to the public on a regular basis.
4: A lot of people don't know it's here, and they may not make it up to the third floor to see this just amazing gem of a space.
5: The best part, like any Smithsonian museum, it's free. And you don't have to be an art aficionado to be stunned by what's on display. In my next episode, I'll talk about one of the coolest pieces you can find right here.
4: When visitors first encounter this piece, a lot of people think it's a dinosaur spine.
5: In the District, Matt Koufax, WTOP News.
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1: Well, some four-legged landscapers are coming to Alexandria. A herd of goats is set to spend several days munching on some invasive plants. It's in one of the city's parks. The goats arrive at All Veterans Park today as part of a pilot program. Patch.com reports they're going to spend about 5 to 10 days just, you know, munching and grazing on all this vegetation along the park's slopes. City officials say that the goats actually offer an environmentally friendly way to control invasive plants, especially on steep slopes in wooded areas and other places that, you know, can be pretty hard to reach with just traditional landscaping equipment.
2: Now a look at the top stories we're working on at WTOP.
1: A vigil took place last night to remember Sarah and Jacob Hoggle, two kids who went missing now 12 years ago. Their mother stands charged with their murders.
2: New violence today in yet another part of the Middle East as the Houthis attack Saudi Arabia.
1: President Trump is pushing back against Canada's new U.S. tariffs, which take effect today.
2: Keep it here. We'll have full details on these stories coming up in the minutes ahead.
1: Traffic and weather now in WTOP. Miss Rita Kessler, where are our biggest slowdowns right now?
16: Well, we've got slowdowns throughout the area. The biggest problems seem to be first on the Beltway. If you're on the Inner Loop in Maryland, delays after Branch Avenue headed on to 295 into Blue Plains. The crash on the Wilson Bridge is gone, but the delays on 210 remain from Swan Creek all the way on to the Inner Loop of the Beltway. Suitland Parkway is also troublesome this morning with the delay from Silver Hill toward Branch Avenue and Naylor Road, where there'd been a broken down vehicle on the right side. Then delays from Alabama Avenue off and on, making your way toward Firth Sterling and 295. If you're on the top side of the Beltway, the outer loop delay is from 95 headed toward Georgia Avenue. Inner loop is slow near New Hampshire Avenue now, headed onto the ramp to northbound 95, but the crash was cleared out of the roadway. However, we're seeing an unusual delay coming off of southbound 270 and on the inner loop after Old Georgetown Road around toward Connecticut Avenue, where there may be a crash, but this also has a delay from 270 and on the Beltway trying to get onto southbound 355. The problem there is a gate issue in the area of Walter Reed and NIH. The north gate by Cedar Lane is closed to all inbound traffic until 5 o'clock this afternoon. Now, the South Gate by NIH and the Medical Center Metro is open for both inbound and outbound traffic. You'll also find in Maryland, southbound I-97 after 3 and 32, the right side is blocked with the wreck. In Virginia, westbound 66 at the Dulles Connector Road, the right side is blocked with that crash. And the George Washington Parkway at Bashford Lane and Slater's Lane, the traffic lights are dark with no one directing. Discover the People's House, a White House experience. 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I'm Rita Kessel, your next traffic report in about 10 minutes.
2: And here is 7 News meteorologist Eileen Whalen.
0: Trending dry today, tomorrow, and Friday. Our next weather maker will bring a chance for showers and maybe a few rumbles of thunder Thursday afternoon and evening. And we could see a shower chance Saturday as a warm front lifts north of us. That'll bring us some hot and humid weather for the second half of the weekend Sunday. But beautiful today, cool now, but headed to 86 this afternoon. I'm 7 News meteorologist Eileen Whalen in the Storm Alert Weather Center.
1: Right now it is 67 degrees in LaFont Plaza, 58 degrees in Waldorf, 57 degrees out in Tysons, and it's brought to you by Lynn the Plumber Heating and Air. 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
2: 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It's 7:21.
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2: We are learning more about an emergency landing made by a small aircraft at the Montgomery County Air Park last night. Montgomery County Fire Rescue spokesman Pete Pieringer tells us how the pilot handled this situation.
21: The initial call was he was intending to land at the airpark in Gaithersburg. Couldn't get the front landing gear down. They called us and we descended onto the airpark stage. As the pilot flew around the area attempting to resolve the issue, which he was unable to do. And then shortly after 7 o'clock, after a couple of trial runs, he was able to bring it down safely. You know, moderate damage to the aircraft, but no fire, no injury, in fact. Great job by the pilot to get it down in this manner.
2: The pilot and passenger were the only people on board. No one was hurt.
1: Americans' satisfaction with the nation's K-12 education system has now reached a record low. A new Gallup and Walton Family Foundation poll finds just 32% of adults are satisfied with education quality. That's down 11 points in 2 years. Dissatisfaction now stands at 67%. The decline crosses political lines, with many Democrats blaming the Trump administration for cuts in education and more. The poll also shows Americans do not feel schools are doing a good job teaching critical thinking and preparing students for the workforce. The nationwide poll has a margin of error of plus or minus 4 percentage points.
2: If you're looking for something to do this weekend, there's a big event called Art All Night. WTOP's Steve Karish is hearing from organizers.
22: We have live music. We have activities for the children, from jump rope to face painting to popcorn and cotton candy giveaways.
23: That's Nia Stevens. She's the planner for Art All Night's Pennsylvania Avenue East's location.
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6: There's a DC Art All Night app with maps and schedules. 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Steve Karish, WTOP News.
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9: Good morning and a happy tie for Tuesday.
1: Hey.
9: We're back after T-shirt Tuesday all summer.
2: Making the rest of us look bad.
1: Did you take your photo yet?
9: Not yet, no.
1: Okay.
9: No. So it's still waiting for my right side to show up, better side as it were. Nationals not showing their best side in San Diego, but they do get another dinger for Dylan.
10: Now the pitch, runner goes, swinging a long drive to left field. This is way back. It's going, going. And gone, goodbye, into the second deck. In left center field, a long home run for Dylan Cruz.
9: Charlie slows on 1500 AM. The Nats come up short 3-2, though, as Jake Irvin allows three runs over five and two-thirds innings. Orioles might be in last place of the AL East, but their 6-4-1 over Cleveland puts the Birds three games back in the wild card race. Kobe Mayo homers twice in the win. U.S. Open tennis women's fourth round action. Number 2, Elena Rybakina, and 4th seed Coco Gauff both advance. Men's number 1, Alexander Zverev also wins. NFL Commanders getting in gear for week 1. Head coach Dan Quinn naming his 5 team captains: quarterback Jaden Daniels, wide receiver Terry McLaurin, linebacker Frankie Louvu, and safety Jeremy Reeves, plus punter Tressway.
11: Probably the right time to add some guys to it and, really be an extension, for the team. And, these are 5 really heavy hitters and as leaders here. And
9: Burgundy and Gold battle Philadelphia in 5 days to kick off the regular season. College football saw number 19 SMU nip Florida State 27-24 in a power outage delayed game. Maybe a metaphor for the state of the Seminole program at this time. For a peek back at what went right and wrong for the FBS locals, check out the College Football Corner on the sports page at WTOP.com. Dave Preston, WTOP Sports.
2: 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Also, a local lawmaker's in the hospital after having a heart attack. It's 727.
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1: 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Let's bring in Rita Kessler.
16: And right now, if you're traveling on the Beltway, we've had a variety of issues there. The Interloop ramp to northbound 95, while the crash has cleared out of the travel portion of the roadway. you're still seeing a delay from New Hampshire Avenue headed onto that ramp. Outer loop delays from 95 toward Georgia Avenue. And then we have the delay on the inner loop near Old Georgetown Road and off of southbound 270 headed all the way around toward Connecticut Avenue. Looks like it goes on to southbound Connecticut. So this may also have something to do with the gate one lane, the gate one closure or north gate closure in the area of Walter Reed along 355 and Cedar Lane. That is backed up things on to southbound 355, basically coming from 270 and the inner loop because of the closure to inbound traffic from gate one. The other gates are open and a lot of people may be working their way around toward Jones Bridge Road to head around to that gate. Now, we also have the issue in the district. South Dakota Avenue is under police direction between New York Avenue and 33rd Street Northeast due to a wreck involving an overturned vehicle. Traffic brought to you by Navy Federal Credit Union. All active duty veterans and their families are eligible to join. Our members are the mission. I'm Rita Kessler, your next traffic report in about 10 minutes.
2: Plenty of sunshine with temperatures warming into the middle 80s today. Right now, we're at 56 in Germantown, 60 at DuPont Circle, and 62 in Annandale.
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0: Good morning, everyone. I'm Kristen Diaz.
2: I'm John Aaron. Teddy Gelman is our producer.
0: Top stories we're following today. 12 years to the day since Sarah and Jacob Hoggle disappeared. A moving vigil was held in Germantown. WTOP's Alan Etter was there.
3: Sarah? Jacob, tonight these candles shine for you. May your memory forever be a light in the darkness.
4: Through tears, a prayer was read in front of a large banner featuring photos of the children. Nearly a dozen people stood with candles, some wearing t-shirts with the faces of the children when they were 2 and 3 years old.
5: Here we are again.
4: Father Troy Turner.
5: You know, you look at 12 years, you think 12, but for me, it's the number 13. It's been 13 birthdays, 13 Easters, 13 Christmas, 13 Halloweens, 13 of everything. And we're in the exact same place that we started.
4: Catherine Hoggle is undergoing a mental evaluation after being charged again with her children's murders. Her defense attorneys claim Hoggle is not criminally responsible because they say she was insane at the time of the disappearance. The children's bodies have never been recovered. Alan Etter, WTOP News.
0: Hoggle's trial is scheduled for next month. She'll be back in court September 24th.
2: New violence today in yet another part of the Middle East. More than 70 people have been reported wounded in a wave of Houthi attacks on Saudi Arabia. Saudi officials say the attacks early today hit civilian and economic facilities in three Saudi cities. WTOP National Security Correspondent J.J. Green tells us this is a major escalation in the conflict between an important U.S. ally and the Iranian-backed rebels in Yemen.
7: This creates another front at exactly the moment that Washington and Tehran are exchanging attacks again. Iran is threatening what it calls economic warfare against the U.S. and tighter controls around the Strait of Hormuz. Meanwhile, the Houthis can threaten Saudi Arabia and oil infrastructure and shipping on the other side of the peninsula. If Saudi Arabia responds with major strikes against the Houthi positions in Yemen and the Houthis retaliate again, you could essentially have two strategically important waterways under pressure at the same time. Hormuz in the east and the Red Sea, Bab el-Mandeb in the west.
2: The Houthis did not immediately comment on the attacks, but said a statement about a large-scale military operation deep inside Saudi Arabia would soon be released.
0: Well, the trade war between the U.S. and Canada is escalating further. New tariffs from Canada are hitting hundreds of American products, including steel, aluminum, cheese, appliances, clothing, cosmetics, and farm equipment. The president is firing back.
13: The president raising the stakes, warning he may prohibit Canadian jet manufacturer Bombardier from selling in the United States unless they build here and stop treating America like a piggy bank. And in a Labor Day message, Canadian Prime Minister Mark Carney promising to put economic distance between his country and the U.S., writing, Canada is growing stronger and less dependent on any single partner. We are already giving ourselves far more than anyone can take away.
0: And that is ABC's Jay O'Brien.
2: A Montgomery County council member is recovering from a heart attack. It happened while Will Jawanda was playing pickup basketball over the weekend. He was sent to George Washington University Hospital, and doctors expect him to be sent home later this week. County Executive Mark Elrich said he was very concerned when he heard the news and that his thoughts are with Juwando's wife and children as he recovers. Council President Natalie Fanny Gonzalez says she's encouraged to share that Juwando is staying fully engaged in critical matters and will take part in council meetings remotely. Juwando is only 43 years old. He's been an at-large council member since 2018 and is running for county executive in November.
1: Elections 2026 on WTOP. One of the last primaries of the year is being held today. It's in New Hampshire, and it includes a battle for a Senate seat. We get more from WTOP's Mitchell Miller today on the Hill.
6: The primary for the Democratic U.S. Senate nomination includes Democratic Socialist Karishma Mansour.
8: When you follow the money, you realize the corporate politicians from both parties are answering to the same donors.
6: She's challenging Congressman Chris Pappas.
10: My votes are always for the people of New Hampshire first. That's it. I answer to them. I work for them.
6: Those seeking the Republican Senate nomination include former Massachusetts Senator Scott Brown and John Sununu, who served as a New Hampshire senator before losing to Democrat Jean Shaheen, who's now retiring. Rhode Island holds its primary on Wednesday, and Delaware will hold the final primary next week. On Capitol Hill, Mitchell Miller, WTOP News.
1: And coming up after traffic and weather, could the next hotspot for data centers be in southern South America? It's now 7:36.
14: Today's Innovation in Government report highlights the government's IT modernization challenges. Chris Arroyo, a regional director at Datadog, says artificial intelligence has fundamentally changed the way agencies meet their mission.
15: An AI model is probabilistic, and it runs based off a statistical model that forecasts or predicts what the response should be based off the input and the underlying data that lives in that vector database. And how, as an authorizing official, do you ensure that that is secure to deploy? So when we're thinking about how an authorizing official looks at it, it goes right back to observability. It's understanding what are the inputs and what are the outputs, and then looking at that key data in relation to AI model in the context of the larger IT infrastructure, which only can happen with an observability layer that correlates telemetry from both that AI model as well as all the applications, network devices to help different constituencies make sense of it.
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1: 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Let's go ahead and check our roads and our weather. Traffic and weather on WTOP. Rita Kessler.
16: And let's start out in Virginia right now with a delay. The unusual one on westbound is 66. Basically, out of Arlington into Falls Church near the Dulles Connector Road or the exit to 267. That is where we have the crash along the right side of the roadway. You'll also find the George Washington Parkway, both at Bashford Lane and Slater's Lane. Callers had reported the traffic lights darken both spots with no one on the scene directing traffic. In Maryland, southbound I-97 after 3 and 32, the crash cleared. Lanes are open. Expect some delays still. Inbound on the Suitland Parkway, that delay is from Silver Hill Road headed toward Branch Avenue and Naylor Road, where there had been a broken down vehicle in the right lane. But then the delays continue all the way into the district across the Douglas Bridge onto South Capitol Street. Southbound 355 at Cedar Lane. This is quite the backup coming off of 270 and the inner loop of the Beltway, the north gate of Walter Reed and NIH by Cedar Lane is closed to inbound traffic until 5 o'clock this afternoon. Now, the South Gate is open for both inbound and outbound traffic. This could be the reason why we're seeing the delay on the inner loop that also takes you to Connecticut Avenue. Southbound Connecticut slows out of Kensington, trying to head toward Jones Bridge Road, where people will turn off to try and get to that facility as well. The inner loop of the Beltway is still slow from New Hampshire Avenue or before New Hampshire, getting on to the ramp to northbound 95. The wreck was moved out of the travel portion of the roadway it had been taking. The left side, the outer loop of the Beltway after New Hampshire Avenue, a broken down dump truck. In the right center lane, delays off of 95 and before 95, but it delays head past it around toward Georgia Avenue. In the district, South Dakota Avenue still closed between New York Avenue and 33rd Street. You're under police direction for a crash involving an overturned vehicle. 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I'm Rita Kessler, your next traffic report in about 10 minutes.
0: 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Your 7 News meteorologist, Eileen Whalen.
9: Well, maybe a sweatshirt this morning with temperatures in the 50s and 60s, but everybody will be in short sleeves this afternoon as we warm to about 86. Tomorrow, the hottest day of the week, about 90, but humidity won't be too bad. It'll be breezy and increasingly more humid Thursday afternoon as we track a cold front that'll bring us a chance for showers and maybe a few rumbles of thunder. Friday, we're around 80. Saturday, we're around 80 as well, but humidity will rise. Maybe an isolated rain chance this weekend, and then hot and humid Sunday, heat index values back into the 90s. I'm 7 News meteorologist Eileen Whalen in the Storm Alert Weather Center.
0: Currently 62 degrees in Annandale, 60 degrees in DuPont Circle, 56 in Germantown. Money news on WTOP. The Suez Canal is now seeing a major rebound in ship traffic and revenue. Egypt says the canal revenue jumped 42% in July from a year earlier, reaching $505 million, its highest monthly level since late 2023. More than 1,300 vessels use the canal as tensions around the Strait of Hormuz and Red Sea force some ships to change routes. Despite the improvement, traffic remains well below pre-Gaza war levels. Egypt expects canal revenue to approach $6 billion this year. Argentina's Patagonia could become a new hotspot for massive data centers, thanks in part to its cold climate. Tech companies and investors are eyeing the region for its abundant land, renewable energy, and access to natural gas. Several billion-dollar projects are already being explored as demand for data centers goes up with the growth of AI. Argentina is also working to improve infrastructure, including plans for a new fiber-optic cable station in Patagonia, as it looks to compete with neighboring countries for tech investment.
2: Now, 742, a name you may remember from SNL, is about to do 6 shows at the DC Improv. 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
11: For comedian Jay Farrow, coming back to D.C. always feels familiar.
12: I mean, it's definitely a home show because, it's DMV, you feel me?
11: The Chesapeake, Virginia native says he's been performing in the nation's capital since he was 19 years old. And he tells WTOP contributor Joe Yasharoff that as audiences deal with everything happening in the world, he believes comedy serves an important role.
12: I think it is our jobs as comedians to make people forget about their problems or forget about the problems or just laugh about their problems. Mm-hmm. So they can forget about the pain. You know what I mean?
11: As for where you sit at his shows,
12: if you don't want me to get into your browser history, you shouldn't sit in the front.
11: Mike Morillo, WTOP News.
2: And he will be at the DC Improv from Thursday through Sunday.
0: All right. Happening today, a popular bus route is expanding, the US 29 Flash Bus Rapid Transit Blue Route. Out of Montgomery County will serve 4 new stops in Howard County. The route will provide weekday rush hour service every 15 to 20 minutes from 5 to 9 a.m. and then from 3 to 8 p.m. between downtown Silver Spring and downtown Columbia. Now, local leaders say the extension provides people across access to more jobs and more housing choices. The project is the result of a partnership between the two counties. The bus line is free to ride.
2: Coming up, what we are now learning about a jet crash in Miami at 7:44.
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0: 7:45, I'm Kristen Diaz.
2: I'm John Aaron. There are calls for an investigation after an ICE protest turned violent last week in Frederick, Maryland. From Thursday morning to Friday night, ICE agents were seen by residents conducting a stakeout in front of a home in a neighborhood.

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1: It's devastating. There's debris everywhere. The Econoline van is torn apart.
2: Now, the flight data and cockpit recorders have been recovered and will be sent back to NTSB headquarters to be reviewed.
3: Meanwhile, there's been a close call between a drone and a jetliner.
4: The United Airlines Boeing 737 MAX 9 was landing at LAX from Orlando on Monday when the pilots alerted air traffic control a drone almost hit them. 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
5: United 325, just at our present position at about 4,000, we had a drone go right by the aircraft.
6: Oh, okay. Did you see color rotors?
5: We thought it was a bird at first. It was so close, but maybe quadcopter style.
4: Other pilots were warned about drone activity in the area. The United flight landed safely. Alex Stone, ABC News, Los Angeles.
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3: 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Canada imposes retaliatory tariffs on billions of dollars in U.S. goods.
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7: Well, it's pretty messy out there right now. We have a lot of things going on. Let's get to what we can. The inner loop of the Beltway, the ramp to northbound 95. While the crash is cleared, delays remain from New Hampshire Avenue getting onto the ramp. Outer loop delays from 95 headed toward New Hampshire. The right center lane was blocked with a broken down dump truck. And then delays continue past that toward Georgia Avenue. The issue around Walter Reed and the Gates situation there has really caused backups both off of 270 and off of the inner loop onto both 355 and Connecticut Avenue. Apparently, the North Gate by Cedar Lane is closed to inbound traffic until 5 o'clock this afternoon, and the South Gate is the one that is open for both inbound and outbound traffic, so expect the delays and plan accordingly. Southbound I-97 after 3 and 32, the crash cleared, lanes are open. Southbound Route 5, Branch Avenue before Coventry Way, callers report a vehicle fire. Along the right side, also inbound on the Suitland Parkway, delays remain from Silver Hill Road headed toward Naylor Road, where there'd been a broken down vehicle. Then delays once you get into the district off and on, making your way across the Douglas Bridge. On to South Capitol Street. South Dakota Avenue still closed and under police direction between New York Avenue and 33rd Street Northeast. That crash involved an overturned vehicle. While in Virginia, it is westbound 66. Delays out of Arlington trying to head toward the exit for the Dulles Connector Road. Looks like that crash may have actually cleared from the right side of the roadway, as it looks like those delays are starting to ease back. George Washington Parkway at Bashford Lane and Slater's Lane. Earlier, the traffic lights were dark with no one directing. 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I'm Rita Kessler, your next traffic report in about 10 minutes.
3: And here is 7 News meteorologist Eileen Whalen.
8: A fall feel this morning as many of us start off in the 50s. It'll be a warm afternoon, though, with highs around 86. Tomorrow, hotter, around 90. Humidity, though, not too bad. Humidity increases Thursday ahead of our next weather maker. We're tracking a chance for rain and maybe a few rumbles of thunder Thursday afternoon and evening. And then we're dry and a little cooler Friday, around 80. I'm 7 News meteorologist Eileen Whalen in the Storm Alert Weather Center.
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4: Police are investigating what they say was a domestic-related stabbing in Falls Church. Fairfax County police say a man was stabbed last night after an argument with family members at a home on Parkwood Court. He was taken to the hospital with life-threatening injuries. A woman and a teenager are now being detained.
3: D.C. Councilmember Trayon White is facing a key step today ahead of his federal bribery trial. Jury questionnaires are due today, and prosecutors are accusing White of trying to influence potential jurors with social media posts. White is accused of taking tens of thousands of dollars in bribes in exchange for helping steer city contracts. His lawyers say his posts were about the right to a fair jury, and White has agreed not to make any more comments about jury selection before the trial. His trial is scheduled to begin next Monday.
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6: I'm Eric White. Here are your top headlines from Federal News Network. The Trump administration's new rules for reductions in force are now official. During any future rifts, agencies will be required to prioritize federal employee performance over seniority and tenure. A memo from the Office of Personnel Management details the new expectations for agencies after OPM's final rule on rifts took effect September 2nd. And a new bill seeks to create a new AI incident and vulnerability reporting program within the Defense Department. Specifically, the Defense AI Reliability and Reporting Act would require the Pentagon to set up a department-wide program to report, track, analyze, and address AI incidents and vulnerabilities across the development, fielding, and operations of AI systems within the department. For more on these stories, go to federalnewsnetwork.com.
4: Stay-at-home parents could be getting some federal money. It would come from a program originally designed to help low-income families afford childcare.
7: Vice President J.D. Vance is reportedly one of the plan's biggest champions. That fits a much broader argument he has made that Washington should reward families for having and raising children, so he has put his name at the forefront. The program really would come from the existing Child Care and Development Fund. That has about $12.4 billion this year. Critics say this proposal could reduce the amount of assistance for single-parent and working families already receiving it.
4: That is News Nation's Marcus Espinoza.
3: Oh, there is a special request coming from a member of Dolly Parton's family.
8: After the death of Dolly Parton, some fans around the world are turning to AI to offer tributes. But now Dolly's sister is asking them to stop. Stella Parton thanking fans for what she calls genuine support, but now says what she calls the tremendous amount of AI and endless garbage being posted has been, quote, challenging to absorb. Sony is taking a new approach to its headphone lineup. Instead of offering a new mid-range headset, it's tweaking a fan favorite that first debuted 6 years ago. The current version, the WH-1000XM4C, has the exact same design as 2020's M4 headphones. They get tweaks in the form of new sound profiles and EQs. At $300, they're $50 less than the originals. And Android could give us a memory boost. People with devices running Android 16 will be able to ask the AI assistant Gemini to remember where things are put, like telling it your glasses are in the bedside drawer. Then you can ask your phone, where are my glasses? With Tech Trends, I'm Stephanie Officer, ABC News.
4: 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What's up with the Nats, Dave Preston?
9: Well, they are playing playoff teams. Dodgers, two-time defending World Series champs over the weekend. They got swept there. Then they take on San Diego, who's competing for a playoff spot. They come up short against the Padres 3-2. Dylan Cruz homers in defeat. Jake Irvin allows three runs over 5 2/3 frames. The losing streak is now 5. Orioles there end their slide at 6 by beating Cleveland 6-4 to move within 3 games of the Guardians in the last wild card spot. out of the American League. U.S. Open tennis women's fourth round action. Number 2, Elena Rybakina and 4th seed Coco Gauff advance. Men's number 1, Alexander Zverev advances to the men's quarterfinals. NFL ESPN reports New England and cornerback Christian Gonzalez agreed to a record-setting four-year contract worth $135 million. Patriots in Seattle kick off the regular season tomorrow. That would be a Wednesday night. San Francisco plays the Los Angeles Rams Thursday, although they're in Australia. So depending on where you might be, 49ers coach Kyle Shanahan is in the vortex.
10: When I look at my clock and it says the time, and then I try to see my family's time and it says the time, but it says yesterday. I don't even get how that's possible. So I feel like I'm in the future. And then also when we play on our Friday, which I think is a Thursday in the U.S., we're such creatures of habit. Sorry, I call it today Wednesday, which is the first day we put in a game plan. But I think it's Monday. However, though, it's Sunday in the present. So, like, I'm going to mess that up all week if you guys ask me.
9: Does anybody really know what time it is?
4: Oh,
9: I mean, I care, but does anyone really know? College football saw 19th ranked SMU squeak past Florida State 27-24 on a night where there were power grid issues in Tallahassee. For a peek back at what went right and wrong for the locals, check out the College Football Corner up on the sports page at WTOP.com. 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
3: Thank you very much, Dave. And coming up on WTOP, we're going to hear about a special evening that honors our first responders from 9/11. It's 7:57.
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4: Traffic now with Rita.
13: Well, let's update the situation in Maryland on Branch Avenue. Looks like it is actually northbound at Branch Avenue after Woodyard Road. The right side of the roadway is blocked with the vehicle fire. That's where we're seeing the backup northbound, basically coming from headed past Surratt's Road, trying to make your way past the scene where this vehicle fire is. You'll also find the big delays on southbound 355 headed towards Cedar Lane due to the fact that the north gate by Cedar Lane is closed to inbound traffic. Everybody using the south gate, so that's causing delays along Connecticut Avenue to try to access Jones Bridge Road as well. 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I'm Rita Kessler. Your next traffic report in about 10 minutes.
3: Thank you very much, Rita. And to 7 News meteorologist Eileen Whalen.
14: Trending dry today, tomorrow, and Friday. Our next weather maker will bring a chance for showers and maybe a few rumbles of thunder Thursday afternoon and evening. And we could see a shower chance Saturday as a warm front lifts north of us. That'll bring us some hot and humid weather for the second half of the weekend.
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15: 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I'm Neil Augenstein.
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16: From ABC News, I'm Sherry Preston. We are learning more details about the deadly crash of that Amazon cargo plane that skidded off the runway at Miami International Airport over the weekend. ABC's Victor Okendo says it appears the plane was going over 100 miles an hour at the time of the crash.
17: The NTSB saying the Amazon jet overshot the runway by 1,300 feet. That's more than 4 football fields. First, slamming into a van carrying a cleaning crew of 7 within the airport perimeter. Then ramming through a fence before hitting an SUV on a surrounding street, leaving 5 dead and 5 more injured.
16: Some wondering if a safety system called EMAS might have helped stop the plane at the end of the runway. The system of crushable material is installed in some 70 airports nationwide, but not Miami. Hurricane Lowell is lashing parts of Hawaii right now. ABC's Kana Whitworth is on the island of Kauai.
18: The inside of our hotel in Poipu flooded. All of Kauai County under a hurricane warning as the outer bands tear across the island, downing trees and waves possibly reaching 30 feet high.
16: The defense attorney for Lindsey Clancy telling ABC's George Stephanopoulos minutes ago he hopes President Trump grants the Massachusetts mom a pardon.
19: Perhaps Donald Trump, who felt compelled to speak out about this case, may very well, Mr. President, I would hope that you would consider this young lady, the type of person she is, what she's been through, and consider a pardon.
16: Kevin Reddington on Good Morning America. The president's only able to pardon those charged with federal crimes, not state charges. The latest results from the Program for International Assessment show scores among American 15-year-olds are dropping, putting the U.S. at 13th worldwide. Kevin Huffman is an education expert.
20: I don't think it's time to freak out, but I do think we should be cognizant of the fact that the United States is competing in a global economy, and we should be concerned.
16: Social media and screen time getting some of the blame for the drop. You're listening to ABC News.
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22: 8:02 on this Tuesday, September 8th. It's currently 66 degrees at WTOP. We'll see a high of 88 today. Good morning to you. So glad you're with us. I'm Kristen Diaz.
4: I'm John Aaron. Our top local story, as the 25th anniversary of 9/11 approaches, commemorations are beginning around the country and in this area. WTOP's Luke Lukert is at the Pentagon this morning, where dozens of runners are honoring the first responders who made the ultimate sacrifice that day. Those runners are going to all three locations where planes went down on 9/11. And Luke joins us live. Good morning, Luke.
23: Good morning, guys. Yeah, these runners with the Tunnel to Towers Foundation, they started in Pennsylvania where Flight 93 went down, and they have now gotten to Arlington. This morning, they just took off about an hour ago from the Pentagon, and now they're making the long trip up to New York City. 485 miles in total, these group of runners are going to be running together. Now, not every runner is running the entire time. They're doing it in legs, always carrying an American flag. And along the way, they're going to be stopping at different police stations, fire stations, really honoring those first responders and getting communities involved and to remember the ultimate sacrifice that many of those first responders made that day on 9/11. Tunnels to Tower Foundation has been around for a long time, and really great foundation. They're raising money to buy mortgage-free homes for families of fallen first responders, as well as Gold Star families with who lost loved ones abroad, service members. Really great stuff. They're going to be running through D.C. If you do see some of the runners running through D.C., they're going to be running through D.C. and Maryland today, hopefully covering about 100 miles, running, I'm told, until 3 a.m. Tomorrow morning. Reporting live at the Pentagon, Luke Lukert, WTOP News.
22: Thank you very much, Luke. Back to work for a lot of us after the long Labor Day weekend, which I hope was good to you. But the drive also could be good to you now that Metro's reopened 3 Red Line stations. Make that the commute. Bus-only lanes also are no longer in effect on Maryland 355 from North Bethesda to Friendship Heights. WTOP's Neil Augenstein is now checking it out.
15: Here at the North Bethesda Metro station at Marinelli Road, the bus lanes are still painted on 355 this morning. Maryland State Highways said the overnight work was scheduled to begin on Labor Day. They say by Friday, the 7.5 miles of striping will be removed between here and Friendship Heights. If you've driven on 355 during the partial shutdown, you know that it wasn't just a solid white line designating the bus lanes. There are dotted lines for the areas where you have to get into the right lane before turning right. As of this morning, those bags that have been covering parking meters in downtown Bethesda are still there. State Highway says parking will be restored along 355 this week. As of today, all cars and trucks can use all lanes here on 355. In North Bethesda, Neil Augenstein, WTOP News.
4: It's now been a week since a student who police say was not in a crosswalk was hit near South Lakes High School in Reston. The incident prompted crossing guards to temporarily return to high schools where they worked last year. WTOP's Scott Gellin reports it's not clear how much longer they'll be there, though.
0: Fairfax's Board of Supervisors will decide next week whether to use leftover money from last year to keep crossing guards near high schools.
5: Frankly, the longer we wait, the more crashes will happen, and they may not all be survivable.
0: Natalie Drazen works with the FIA Foundation, focusing on safe and sustainable mobility. High school crossing guards were part of what Fairfax County Police tell us were mandatory budget cuts last spring.
6: My regret is the whole summer was spent without schools and county working together on, now that this budget reduction has happened, how do we operationalize it?
0: Jeff McKay chairs the Board of Supervisors here.
6: My frustration point with the school crossing guards is never was there a conversation with the school board in terms of how crossing guards balance with all of the other needs of the school system.
0: But school board member Melanie Marin says,
5: there is a chronic pattern of the County Board of Supervisors remaining unavailable to work with the schools to really solve problems.
0: In Fairfax County, Scott Gellman, WTOP News.
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4: Traffic and weather. Let's go over to Rita in the traffic center.
13: Well, we're definitely in a mess of delays today as everybody gets back to work, school, or what have you after the holiday weekend. Here's the problems that go along with these delays. Northbound on Route 5, Branch Avenue. Those delays are almost back to Brandywine Road. Off and on, making your way past Woodyard Road. This is where the right side was blocked with the vehicle fire. The gate issue in the area of Walter Reed affecting 355 and Cedar Lane. The north gate is closed to inbound traffic. The south gate by NIH and the Medical Center Metro is open for both inbound and outbound traffic, but that's causing big delays along southbound 355, along the Beltway 270, and again around onto Connecticut Avenue toward Jones Bridge Road as people try to work their way around it. Outer loop in Prince George's County near 202, callers report a broken down dump truck in the center of the roadway, but also the outer loop of the Beltway after New Hampshire Avenue. The right center lane was blocked with a broken down dump truck as well. So two trucks and two separate delays. You'll also find in the district it was South Dakota Avenue between New York Avenue and 33rd Street Northeast. You were under redirection due to the crash involving the overturned vehicle. We have a lot of closures in the district around the area of the mall. 9/11 anniversary memorial going on today affecting portions of Constitution, 17th, 15th, Pennsylvania Avenue around till about 1:30 this afternoon. So that's going to cause some redirection through that area. In Virginia, it is eastbound Route 7 near Berlin Turnpike. That's a report of a wreck, possibly a single lane getting you by. And while we still do see some delays on westbound 66 trying to head toward the Dulles Connector Road, that crash is cleared. Callers reporting big delays on the southbound George Washington Parkway past the scenic overlooks towards Spout Run. Looks like it takes you on to the inbound Key Bridge, which is slow its length into Georgetown with nothing reported. Selling your car, watch out for fake payments. payments, unsafe meetups, endless haggling, or you could just sell to Fitzgerald and know exactly who you're dealing with. Go to FitzBuysCars.com today. I'm Rita Kessler, your next traffic report in about 10 minutes.
4: Here is 7 News meteorologist Eileen Whalen.
2: A refreshing start to this Tuesday morning. Temperatures will climb out of the 50s and 60s. We'll be sunny and around 80 by lunchtime. Our high today, 86, a few fair weather afternoon clouds. And then we'll be clear this evening as temperatures fall out of the 80s into the 70s. Our next weather maker will bring a chance for rain and storms by Thursday afternoon and evening. And we could see another shower chance on Saturday. We'll see higher humidity for the weekend and heat index values over 90 for Sunday. I'm 7 News meteorologist Eileen Whalen in the Storm Alert Weather Center.
22: 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Right now it is 63 degrees in Fort Belvoir, 67 degrees in Foggy Bottom, 62 degrees in Silver Spring. 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
4: Money news, believe it or not, there's a fall menu without a PSL on it. McDonald's is dropping the pumpkin spice latte from its fall menu for the first time in a decade. Instead, it is going with a caramel apple pie latte.
22: Whoa.
4: What do you think about that?
22: It's
4: intriguing, right?
22: I think it sounds good.
4: It comes complete with salted caramel whipped cream and apple pie crumble. McDonald's may be onto something. More coffee shops are adding apple and caramel flavors now, while interest in pumpkin spice appears to be slowing.
22: Still fall sounding.
4: Yes.
22: Well, many Americans are banking their retirement plans on someone else leaving them some money. Here's business reporter John Wardock.
7: LendingTree surveyed more than 500 consumers, and 43% said they are relying on an inheritance or financial gift to help fund their retirement. Another 38% say they are somewhat relying on that money. And 1 in 3 Americans expect to get an inheritance, and that number jumps to 43% among Gen Zers. John Wardock, WTOP News.
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4: Coming up, what has landed a local lawmaker in the hospital? It's 8:13.
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3: Debate over National Guard troops in D.C. is heating up. The deployment tied to President Trump's crime initiative could stay in place through Inauguration Day 2029.
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22: 8:15, I'm Kristen Diaz.
4: I'm John Aaron. A Montgomery County Council member is recovering after having a heart attack. It happened while Will Jawanda was playing pickup basketball over the weekend. He was sent to George Washington University Hospital, and doctors expect him to be sent home later this week. County Executive Mark Elrich said he was very concerned when he heard the news and that his thoughts are with Juwando's wife and children as he recovers. Council President Natalie Fanny Gonzalez says she's encouraged to share that Juwando is staying fully engaged in critical matters and will take part in council meetings remotely. Juwando's only 43 years old. He's been at-large council member since 2018 and is running for county executive in November.
22: It's a big weekend for the arts in the district. DC's Art All Night gets underway at 7 p.m. this Friday in locations in every ward. WTOP's Steve Karish has more.
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19: This is the Bloomberg Business of Entertainment Report. One of YouTube's biggest stars is investing in a struggling camera company. Mark Fishbuck, known to fans as Markiplier, has acquired an 8.5% stake in GoPro, making him the largest single shareholder in the company. While Fishbuck isn't a professional investor, he knows what he likes. He's a fan of the lightweight cameras and uses them to film many of his videos, including the behind-the-scenes footage of his movie, Iron Lung.
20: I see that question in your eyes.
19: But the camera was never good enough to use for actual filming. Until now, with what the company calls its cinema camera. Fishbuck posted a video to his YouTube channel about it.
21: I could have solved so many problems if I had this on Iron Lung. I will solve so many problems when I'm using it on future production. It will be absolutely a no-brainer that this is going to be in studio productions all over the place. Not just as BTS, actual shots will come out of this.
19: He even booked GoPro as a sponsor. Lisa Mateo, Bloomberg Radio.
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22: 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Traffic and weather on WTOP. Here's Rita Kessler.
13: And let's start out with our beltway delays in Maryland, outer loop delays. approaching 202, where callers had reported the broken down dump truck in the center of the roadway. Then a delay from 95 around toward Georgia. Within the delay near New Hampshire, the right center lane had been blocked, also with a broken down dump truck. You'll find an outer loop delay after Old Georgetown Road and off of southbound 270, basically from 28 in Rockville down the spur to the point where they merge. Now the inner loop backup is after the split with the 270 spur and down southbound 270, either on to southbound 355 or continuing on to southbound Connecticut Avenue. Both of this because of the gate issues in the area of Walter Reed. The north gate by Cedar Lane is closed to inbound traffic until later this afternoon or early evening. The south gate by NIH and the Medical Center Metro is open to both inbound and outbound traffic, so everybody's trying to work their way around that southbound Connecticut Avenue delay is pretty big out of Kensington, and 355 is also very slow as well. Now, Branch Avenue, northbound after Woodyard Road. The vehicle fire put out, but the right side of the roadway is still blocked, causing a sizable backup. In Virginia, it was the George Washington Parkway at Bashford Lane and at Slater's Lane. The traffic lights had been dark with no one directing traffic. Eastbound Route 7 near Berlin Turnpike, there might be a single lane getting by that wreck. 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I'm Rita Kessler, your next traffic report in about 10 minutes.
4: And here is 7 News meteorologist Eileen Whalen.
0: I'm seeing lots of 50s on the temperature map this morning. We'll see temperatures warm nicely later this afternoon with sunshine. Middle 80s for daytime highs. Temperatures will fall into the 70s this evening and will bottom out in the 60s overnight. Tomorrow, the hottest day of the week, about 90, but humidity won't be too bad. 87 Thursday with increasing humidity and a chance for showers and a few rumbles of thunder Thursday afternoon and evening. That's part of a cold front that'll bring us less humid air and highs in the lower 80s Friday. Heading into the upcoming weekend, we'll track a warm front Saturday that'll bring us some clouds and increasing humidity. We could see an isolated shower Saturday. Sunday, we'll start off with some clouds, but we'll see sunshine by Sunday afternoon. It'll be hotter and more humid Sunday in the mid-80s with heat index values in the lower 90s. But as for today, it feels refreshing out there this morning. So many neighborhoods starting off in the 50s and lower 60s. We're headed into the middle 80s later this afternoon. And again, not tracking our next chance of rain until Thursday. I'm 7 News meteorologist Eileen Whalen in the Storm Alert Weather Center.
22: Thank you, Eileen. 63 degrees in College Park, 61 degrees in Fairfax, 69 degrees at the National Mall. 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
4: 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It's 8:22.
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4: Former Penn State assistant football coach Jerry Sandusky is scheduled to appear in court remotely today for a hearing. During it, an accuser will supposedly recant allegations that Sandusky sexually abused him years ago. It's part of the latest bid by Sandusky's lawyers to secure a new trial for him. The 82-year-old has been serving a decades-long prison sentence since he was convicted of 45 counts of sexual abuse in 2012. Eight young men had testified about what happened to them as boys. He has repeatedly lost efforts to get a new trial. Pennsylvania's Attorney General's office says the supposed recanting is highly suspect.
22: Sports on WTOP brought to you by Amentum, delivering advanced solutions for space and defense. Here's Dave Preston.
8: Nationals lose their series opener in San Diego 3-2, but Dylan Cruz belts his career-high 11th homer of the year after starting the season in the minor leagues. Manager Blake Butera.
9: Just that he stuck with it, that's the biggest thing. I think the you know, not seeing the results early on, it's easy to come off of that. But like I said, the routine that he's built, the process he's stuck to, the belief in what he's doing, the work he's putting in with our hitting coaches, happy to see him having some results in there.
8: Nats' fifth straight loss drops them into a tie with the New York Mets for last place in the NL East. Orioles might be in last place of the American League East, but their 6-4 win over Cleveland puts the Birds three games back in the wild card race. U.S. Open tennis women's fourth round, number 2 Elena Rybakina and 4th seed Coco Gauff post wins. Men's bracket, number 1 Alexander Zverev advances to the quarterfinals. NFL ESPN reports that New England and cornerback Christian Gonzalez have agreed to a record-setting 4-year contract extension worth $135 million. Commanders head coach Dan Quinn names 5 team captains for this year. Quarterback Jaden Daniels, wide receiver Terry McLaurin, linebacker Frankie Louvu, safety Jeremy Reeves, and punter Tress Way.
10: I mean, I'd follow these 5 guys anywhere. I thought what a great representation of the captains, who we're at and where we are, and just has great vibe to it.
8: 5 guys. Ooh, those hand-cut fries keep on coming back to haunt me.
22: The milkshakes.
8: College football saw a power outage delay the game between number 19 SMU and Florida State. Mustangs prevailing 27-24. For a look back at what went right and wrong for the FBS locals, including a character from The Office returning punts for James Madison. That is what she said. Check out the college football corner on the sports page at WTOP.com. Dave Preston, WTOP Sports.
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22: All right, let's go ahead and take a look at the roads. Rita Kessler in the WTOP Traffic Center. What's the biggest slowdown?
13: Well, the top things that we're watching right now, Kristen, include all the delays that we have on the Beltway. The outer loop delays from 95 toward Georgia. Within the delay near New Hampshire, there had been a broken down dump truck in the center of the roadway. The outer loop near 202 was also the scene of a broken down truck in the center of the roadway. Southbound 270 slows out of Rockville near 28 down the spur to join a delay on the outer loop near Old Georgetown Road to the point where they merge. The inner loop delay is at the split with the spur and down 270 headed onto the inner loop, either onto 355 or onto Connecticut Avenue southbound. Both of this because of the gate issue in Walter Reed. The north gate by Cedar Lane is closed to inbound traffic, so everybody's trying to work their way around. Not sure if this is also why Old Georgetown Road is also pretty slow, basically from Executive Boulevard, trying to make your way all the way inside the Beltway as well. If you're in Virginia, the Leesburg area, southbound 15 near Farm Lane, that's a report of a crash. 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I'm Rita Kessler, your next traffic report in about 10 minutes.
4: Plenty of sun, temperatures warming into the middle 80s this afternoon. Right now, 61 in Leesburg, 62 in Bowie, and 66 in Georgetown.
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22: Hey, good morning, everyone. I'm Kristen Diaz.
4: I'm John Aaron. Teddy Gelman is our producer.
22: Hope you're having a great start to your day. Let's get you all caught up in today's news. More commemorations are happening ahead of the 25th anniversary of the September 11th attacks. Today, a 16,000-pound steel beam from the South Tower of the World Trade Center will arrive in D.C. for a special ceremony at 10 o'clock at the Ellipse, where President Trump is expected to speak. The stop in D.C. is part of a nationwide tour for the beam called Steel Across America. The beam was recovered by thousands of first responders who rushed to Ground Zero in the days following the attacks and serves as a symbol of sacrifice and resilience from that tragedy. Numerous road closures are in effect downtown in areas of Constitution and Pennsylvania Avenues until 1:30 this afternoon.
4: A wave of Houthi attacks has injured dozens of people this morning in Saudi Arabia. More from WTOP National Security Correspondent J.J. Green.
3: This was a large coordinated missile and drone attack by the Iranian-backed Houthis against four cities in Saudi Arabia: Aba, Khamis, Mushait, Jazan, and Najran. Saudi authorities say 73 people were wounded, including women and children. Fires broke out at energy facilities. Some operations were temporarily halted. The Houthis say they targeted Saudi Aramco facilities and military sites, including an airbase. This is an escalation because Saudi Arabia is a major U.S. partner and the world's biggest oil exporter. Until now, much of this six-month war has centered on the U.S., Iran, and the Strait of Hormuz. Now, Iran's most powerful proxy has opened a big front, a pressure point against Saudi Arabia and the Red Sea side of the Arabian Peninsula.
4: The attacks follow weeks of escalating clashes between the sides, which shattered a four-year truce in Yemen's civil war.
22: Canada's retaliatory tariffs are about $20 billion worth of U.S. goods begin at midnight, or started at midnight, make that. Prime Minister Mark Carney has rejected U.S. demands that he says could hollow out key Canadian industries and limit the country's independence. Other governments are watching to see what happens as the new duties hit hundreds of American products at rates of 15, 25, or even 50%, including steel, aluminum, cheese, appliances, clothing, cosmetics, and farm equipment. And Canada has already gone beyond tariffs. 8 of its 10 provinces continue to restrict or ban the sale of U.S. alcohol. The Distilled Spirits Council says U.S. spirits exports to Canada actually went down more than 70% after those restrictions took effect.
4: It's now been 12 years and the bodies of Sarah and Jacob Hoggle have not been recovered as their mother stands charged with their murders. As WTOP's Alan Etta reports, friends and family gathered to remember the children.
14: Sarah and Jacob were 2 and 3 years old, respectively, when they disappeared exactly 12 years ago. Every year, their father, Troy Turner, has held a vigil to keep his children's name in the public.
16: We will keep fighting, and we're going to at some point, find my children, bring them to where they can rest, and have a place for our family to be with them.
17: May those who loved you find peace. And may we who stand here tonight have the courage to carry your names forward year after year until the day we meet again.
14: A woman identified as Amber read a prayer during this candlelight vigil. Catherine Hoggle is undergoing another mental evaluation after she was charged for the second time with the children's murder. Not criminally responsible is the defense claim, as Hoggle's attorney says she was not mentally competent during the time of the disappearance. Alan Etter, WTOP News.
22: City leaders in Frederick, Maryland are speaking out against ICE after a violent clash with protesters. People who live there say federal agents were conducting a stakeout in front of a home on Stony Brook Court from Thursday morning until Friday night. Protesters then started to sit on the roads and in front of the house, demanding that ICE leave the area. There are videos online showing the protesters being hit with a baton and others being dragged through a front lawn. Frederick City Council President Cesar Diaz tells NBC4 that he wants an investigation into that event and other tactics that are being used by ICE.
18: Our community was physically attacked by federal law enforcement officers. They would drive by and say, "We see you, we know where you live, we have your license plate." That directly threatened me, saying, "We know where you live, we're going to go to your house, we're going to show up, we're going to come arrest you."
22: Maryland Congresswoman April McLean Delaney, who represents Frederick, said she was disturbed that ICE agents used force against people who live there and demands a full investigation. The Department of Homeland Security tells WTOP it will not disclose or discuss information related to potential investigations.
4: Coming up,
20: it's a red hot trend in real estate right now. I'm John Werdahl.
4: Also,
21: he keeps Nats Park ready for play.
23: Takes a lot of work.
21: I'm Luke Lukert.
4: 836.
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13: Well, it's a tough trip from wherever you're trying to go, from wherever you're trying to get to, actually, trying to make your way around the area. Everybody back to work, everybody back to school, everybody's trying to get somewhere. A good idea, no matter where you're trying to go, to give yourself some extra time. Now, we do have problems on the Beltway. It was the outer loop of the Beltway. The volume actually begins near Allentown Road. In stretches, making your way toward 202. This is the broken down dump truck in the center of the roadway. But we also have the delays on the outer loop from 95 headed toward 29. 29 slows before New Hampshire Avenue trying to get there and continuing inside the Beltway towards Sligo Creek Parkway. Now on the outer loop near New Hampshire, there had been a broken down truck in the right center lane, so watch out in case that is still there. We have the delays off of southbound 270 and on the inner loop from the split with the 270 spur around either onto southbound 355 or onto southbound Connecticut Avenue as people try to work their way around to get into the area of NIH and Walter Reed. The gate near Cedar Lane, North Gate, is closed to inbound traffic. The South Gate is open to both inbound and outbound traffic. So that is why people are starting to work their way around. If you're on Branch Avenue, it was northbound after Woodyard Road. The right side had been blocked with vehicle fire cleanup. They put out the vehicle fire. Those delays have been easing nicely, so it may be out of the roadway completely. While in Virginia, it was eastbound Route 7 near Berlin Turnpike. The crash cleared. Lanes are open. You may still find a delay. Southbound 15 near Farm Lane was a report of a wreck, and we have big delays in and around the district. Northbound I-295 delays begin near Joint Base Anacostia-Bowling. Southbound DC-295 slows basically off the BW Parkway, both of these, to the 11th Street Bridge, across the bridge, and across the freeway to get across the Case Bridge. We also have delays from northbound 395, basically off and on out of Springfield, trying to make your way across the 14th Street Bridge as well. Nothing reported, but there are a lot of closures around the area of the Mall and the White House for the Tunnels to Towers Steel Across America tour that we've been talking about. 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
4: 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Your 7 News senior meteorologist, Steve Rudin.
0: Fantastic weather continues as we head through the day. Plenty of sunshine, 83 to 88 degrees. We'll be in the 60s overnight with some patchy fog by early tomorrow morning. For the day tomorrow, mostly sunny, a bit warmer, upper 80s to lower 90s, breezy at times with gusts to 20 miles per hour. Thursday, a mix of sun and clouds are tracking a cold front. This cold front will likely trigger scattered showers and a few thunderstorms. Highs ahead of the front in the upper 80s to around 90, cooler and dry on Friday. I'm 7 News senior meteorologist Steve Rudin in the Storm Alert Weather Center.
22: Thank you very much. 62 degrees in Rockville, 64 degrees in Ashburn, 67 degrees in Fort Washington.
4: Money news, stock futures are mixed this morning ahead of a shortened trading week. It comes as Wall Street is keeping tabs on the Iran war, as well as rising trade tensions between the U.S. and Canada. The Iran war, though, has boosted oil prices, causing the energy sector to outperform the overall market in August. The energy sector advanced about 9% last month, compared to a 1% rise in the broader market.
22: Well, you may be looking at these upgrades for your home. Here's WTOP business reporter John Wardock to explain.
20: 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John Wardock, WTOP News.
4: Every Washington Nationals home game depends on a team of people making sure the field is ready to play on, and one man is in charge of keeping that grass in top shape. WTOP's Luke Lukert brings us the latest installment of our Working Capital series, where we profile the people whose jobs make the D.C. region run.
5: Even when the Nationals take the field in the evening for a game, John Turnauer, the team's director of field operations, is on the field early.
6: And really that 7 o'clock, 8 o'clock, all the way up until noon is really our 4 or 5 hour window for us to get the field game ready.
5: The dozens of full-time and part-time crew members spend hours getting the infield clay to the proper texture using hoses, spreaders, and brooms. Final touches before the national anthem and first pitch include minor adjustments to the mound and home plate, as well as spray painting the foul lines and batter boxes. There's even some artistry required to make the iconic curly W. Mowing the fine Kentucky bluegrass is a constant chore.
6: When the team is in town, we generally are mowing once to two times a day. There are times that we've come out and mowed it three times.
5: Unlike basketball and increasingly football, the baseball diamond is always exposed to the elements, and figuring out how to react to rain and heat is constantly on Turnauer's mind.
6: So even on days when they're talking like a 20% or less chance of rain or thunderstorms, we're always on alert. We're always monitoring the weather.
5: He's in his 17th year with the Nationals. You may think it's a seasonal job, but you'd be wrong.
6: And once they get off the field, we'll replace the entire field, generally in January, February, depending on what the weather is doing.
5: At Nats Park, Luke Luker, WTOP News.
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7: One of the final primaries ahead of the midterm elections is being held today. 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
4: 8:45, I'm John Aaron.
22: Hey there, I'm Kristen Diaz. Glad you're with us. A small plane had to make an emergency landing at the Montgomery County Air Park. It happened a little after 7 last night after the plane's pilot reported that the aircraft's front landing gear was not working. Montgomery County Fire and Rescue spokesman Pete Peeringer tells WTOP the pilot had to bring the plane in for a hard landing with no front wheel.
23: The pilot, I think, did a great job, recognized there was a problem, made the proper notifications, continued to attempt to resolve the issue, and in this case was unable to do so. And as far as Montgomery County Fire Rescue had plenty of resources here on the scene, all the equipment and expertise that we needed. We had staged several areas around the

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2: The race for the GOP Senate nomination pits two former senators against each other, Scott Brown and John Sununu, who was defeated by Democrat Jean Shaheen. She's now retiring, which has led to the fight for her Senate seat. On Capitol Hill, Mitchell Miller, WTOP News.
3: Jay Farrow is bringing up his stand-up act to DC Improv this week for six shows over four nights. And as WTOP's Mike Marilla tells us, the former Saturday Night Live cast member warns audiences can expect a little bit of everything.
4: Yeah, it's definitely home. You know what I mean? And, you know, I got to get me some mumbo sauce. You feel me?
5: Jay Farrow is very familiar with DC. He drove up from his hometown, Chesapeake, Virginia, to perform here many times early in his career.
4: I think I've been performing there since I was 19 years old. Charlie Murphy first took me.
5: The comedian's also known for his impressions, including one he tells WTOP contributor Joe Yashiroff has earned him the approval of the real Jay-Z.
4: Every time he sees me, he just calls me fake Jay-Z.
6: Yeah, you'll never get Beyonce. That's mine, you know.
5: He says comedy helps everyone cope with what life throws at them.
4: You can't do anything but laugh, because if you don't, you're gonna be depressed.
5: Mike Marillo, WTOP News.
3: Also, if you want to go check him out at DC Improv, he'll be performing Thursday through Sunday.
7: Here are the top stories we're working on at WTOP.
3: A new salvo in the trade between the U.S. and Canada as Canada imposes retaliatory tariffs on billions of dollars of U.S. goods.
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7: 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We've got traffic and weather, starting off with Rita.
8: And right now, we got a lot of big delays in the area and several issues. Let's start out with one that is cleared. The outer loop of the Beltway after New Hampshire Avenue, the broken down dump truck, was moved out of the roadway. However, the outer loop at the end of the ramp from 29 Colesville Road, you'll find the right side of the roadway blocked with a crash. So this is a delay that begins around 95 and continues past 29 toward Georgia Avenue. But just watch out for that activity on the right side. Southbound 29, however, that delay is all the way back to Tech Road, trying to make your way toward University Boulevard and the Beltway. You'll also find on the inner loop of the Beltway, that delay now begins before Old Georgetown Road after the split with the 270 spur, headed around to join southbound 270. That delay begins near 28 in Rockville, trying to make your way down 270 to get onto the inner loop of the Beltway. This will take you either onto southbound 355 or onto southbound Connecticut Avenue. The problem here is the gate issues going on at Walter Reed. The north gate by Cedar Lane is closed to inbound traffic until later today. The south gate is open to both in and outbound traffic, but people are really trying to work their way around. The delays on 355 take you to Cedar Lane. The delays on Connecticut take you to Jones Bridge Road. This may also be why we're seeing delays on Old Georgetown Road southbound before Tuckerman Lane, trying to head towards Cedar as well. Outer loop delays from the big curve and off that delay on southbound 270 all the way around toward River Road and the American Legion Bridge. You'll also see in Virginia, the delay on southbound 15 heads toward Farm Lane in Leesburg, where there'd been a report of a wreck. 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I'm Rita Kessler. Your next traffic report in about 10 minutes.
7: And here's 7 News senior meteorologist Steve Rudin.
9: Our stretch of fantastic weather days continues. High temperatures this afternoon anywhere between 83 to 88 degrees with plenty of sunshine. May find a few high clouds, but not going to bring us any wet weather. Winds will be from the southwest at just around 3 to 8 miles per hour. Now, for this evening, we're dry, perfect for anything outdoors. Our temperatures slowly fall through the 70s, eventually settling into the 60s overnight. By early tomorrow morning, could be looking at a bit of patchy fog, especially closer to the river. Nothing that's going to bring any air travel delays, with highs tomorrow in the upper 80s to lower 90s, and feels like temperatures in the lower to middle 90s. Thursday will be warm and very humid, temperatures 85 to 90 degrees, but I'm tracking a cold front, and this cold front will likely trigger a few showers, even a couple of thunderstorms. Nothing severe. However, once we get the front out of here, nicer weather arrives for the day on Friday. Cooler temperatures in the upper 70s to lower 80s, a chance for a few showers on Saturday, mainly dry on Sunday. I'm 7 News senior meteorologist Steve Rudin in the Storm Alert.

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1: Thanks, Steve. 63 degrees in Manassas. Out in the Metro Center, 69 degrees. 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
1: It's 8:53.
2: The U.S. military is reportedly reviewing protected medical records to identify transgender service members under the Trump administration's ban of them. Federal News Network says commanders are being told to begin separating troops whose records show a current or past gender dysphoria diagnosis. Advocacy groups say hundreds may have been identified in recent months and thousands are already out or facing discharge. The Pentagon says the policy supports military readiness. Critics argue it violates medical privacy and removes qualified personnel. Legal challenges continue with the administration asking the Supreme Court to weigh in.
1: American teenagers are falling behind the rest of the world in reading, and the gap between our best and worst readers is now the widest of any country. Those findings are from the Program of International Student Assessment, which is taken by 15-year-olds across the globe.
8: The organization that runs the test points to phones and social media. It found nearly one in three students was distracted by devices in class, and those students who were distracted scored the equivalent of three-quarters of a school year behind the others. Students who spent more than 1 hour a day on social media also scored lower. And then there are the computers that schools handed out during the pandemic. A review of nearly 400 studies found students understand less when they read on a screen than on paper.
1: And that is ABC's Elizabeth Schulze reporting.
2: We've got sports powered by Maximus, moving people and technology forward. Are we talking more Nats?
9: Yes, because they're far from Washington and just as far from successful this morning. Slipping in San Diego 3-2 as Jake Irvin's nightmare of a season continues. He's now 2-9 with an ERA of 5.52 after allowing three runs over 5 2/3 innings for manager Blake Butera.
10: I mean, I think the thing with Jake, too, is a lot of times we see that, you know, the teams, other teams score a handful of runs early in games, and it feels like he finishes in a pretty good spot. Hopefully he's taking positives from this one. I think just the ability that he had to, after the third inning, shut them down the rest of the way.
9: Nats have dropped five in a row. Orioles had lost six straight before their 6-4 win over Cleveland. Kobe Mayo homers twice to give the third baseman 21 for the season. U.S. Open tennis fourth round. Men's number one Alexander Zverev advances, while women's number two Elena Rybakina and fourth seed Coco Gauff post wins. WTOP's Ben Raby joining John and Kristen at 9:15 this morning to talk U.S. Open. I have to find a photo of him. So,
2: yeah, sure. Post
9: it might be one where he's wearing...
2: The more awkward, the better.
9: Well, because he might be wearing Duke men's basketball gear with his Green Bay Packers, jersey.
2: Don't understand it.
9: He likes teams that win. NFL ESPN reports that New England and cornerback Christian Gonzalez have agreed to a 4-year contract worth $135 million. Commanders coach Dan Quinn knows that there will be plenty of unknowns regarding his team with two new coordinators this fall.
11: I think there's advantages for sure. As the season begins, there's not a tendency. There's not a, this is what he does on, second down or third down. This is the schemes that, you know from years past. So those are the advantages.
9: Burgundy and gold face Philadelphia in 5 days. College football, 19th ranked SMU squeaks past Florida State 27-24 late last night because there was a delay, not due to weather, but due to power grid issues in Tallahassee, perhaps a metaphor for the slumping Seminoles program. For a peek back at what went right and wrong for the FBS locals, including we talk about the Western Michigan-Michigan game that ended, then ended again.
2: Yeah. Weird.
9: Check out the College Football Corner on the sports page at WTOP.com. Dave Preston, WTOP Sports.
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2: Traffic now with Rita.
13: And right now, the latest problem that we're finding is in Maryland on westbound 50. Delays approaching and passing Cape St. Clair before Baydale Drive. The crash reported along the left side of the roadway. You'll also find on the Beltway, the outer loop near 202, there had been a broken down dump truck in the center of the roadway. Then at the end of the ramp from 29 Colesville Road, the right side had been blocked with the wreck. If you're in Virginia, the wreck was southbound 15 near Farm Lane. Watch for response at the scene. 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I'm Rita Kessler, your next traffic report in about 10 minutes.
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14: Another beautiful day across the DMV with lots of sunshine. High temperatures range from 83 to 88 degrees. Tomorrow, a little bit warmer, upper 80s to lower 90s with plenty of sunshine, a bit breezy at times. Tracking a cold front on Thursday. Ahead of the front, we're near 90 with scattered showers and storms. I'm 7 News senior meteorologist Steve Rudin in the Storm Alert Weather Center.
2: 66 in Upper Marlboro, 66 in Woodbridge, and 70 now in the district.
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1: Well, good morning. I'm Kristen Diaz.
2: I'm John Aaron. Coming up,
15: why are these bus lanes still here on 355? I'm Neil Augenstein.
16: Crossing guards are back near some Fairfax high schools, but how long will they stay there? I'm Scott Gelman.
17: The pain of 9/11.
18: He said, my wife didn't come home last night.
17: And the new threat. I'm JJ Green.
1: Good morning, everyone. It is almost 9 a.m. ABC News, I'm Sherry Preston. The man who defended Lindsay Clancy in her deadlocked Massachusetts murder trial, Kevin Reddington, says he hopes she gets some help from the White House.
19: Perhaps Donald Trump, who felt compelled to speak out about this case, may very well, Mr. President, I would hope that you would consider this young lady, the type of person she is, what she's been through, and consider a pardon.
1: The jury was unable to decide if Clancy should be held criminally responsible for killing her 3 children because she was suffering from postpartum psychosis. A pardon, however, doesn't really work in this instance. Here's ABC legal analyst Brian Buckmeyer.
20: It doesn't make a lot of sense to me, just from a structural implication, that the president can pardon federal crimes, not state crimes.
1: Canadian tariffs on U.S. goods kicked in this morning. President Trump is threatening a Canadian plane maker as well. ABC's Jim Ryan with that.
21: As the U.S. headquarters of Bombardier, Wichita, Kansas is home to about 1,200 employees of a Canadian aircraft builder. In an all-caps posting on Truth Social, President Trump is demanding that no more Bombardier planes be sold in the U.S. Kansas GOP gubernatorial candidate Ty Masterson, endorsed by the president, says he supports Trump's vision but not Trump's attack on a local employer. Masterson's Democratic challenger, Cindy Holscher, is slamming Masterson and the president. Jim Ryan, ABC News.
3: The British government says France and Canada will join it in banning goods from the Israeli West Bank settlements. Several EU countries, including France, Portugal, and Finland, as well as Canada, have passed similar bans. Some are wondering if a system called EMAS could have prevented deaths in the Miami Amazon cargo plane crash.
4: Miami's airport does not use EMAS, a safety system of crushable material to stop planes at the end of the runway, a system credited with saving hundreds of lives after being installed at 70 airports nationwide.
3: But not Miami. ABC's Victor Okendo on the scene. You're listening to ABC News.
2: 9:02 on Tuesday, September 8th. We're at 71 degrees, going to the mid to upper 80s later on. Good morning, I'm John Aaron.
13: Hi there, I'm Kristen Diaz. So glad you're with us. Let's get you caught up on today's news. A change for commuters along Route 355 in Montgomery County this morning. Those bus-only lanes from Metro's summer partial shutdown on the Red Line are a thing of the past. But WTOP's Neil Augenstein reports, don't expect everything to look normal just quite yet.
15: Here at the North Bethesda Metro Station at Marinelli Road, the bus lanes are still here this morning. Maryland State Highways said the overnight removal of the lanes was set to start last night and be done by Friday. They say that between now and then, the 7.5 miles of bus lane striping will be removed. This morning, parking meters in downtown Bethesda still have those bags over them. But as of today, all lanes are open to all vehicles in both directions in the stretch where bus lanes were in effect over the summer. In North Bethesda, Neil Augenstein, WTOP News.
2: Crossing guards have been temporarily put back near Fairfax County High Schools, but how much longer will they stay there? WTOP's Scott Gelman tells us an answer is expected next week.
22: It's been a week since a student who police say wasn't in the crosswalk was hit here near South Lakes High School.
23: This conversation is urgent, but it's also too late. We shouldn't have waited for this crash to happen.
22: Natalie Drazen works with the FIA Foundation, focusing on safe and sustainable mobility. Now, the county's deciding whether to use available money from last year's budget to keep crossing guards near high schools in place.
24: There's real work being done about, you know, whether school security staff can do crossings, what role our SROs, our police officers at these schools play.
22: Jeff McKay chairs Fairfax's Board of Supervisors. High school crossing guards were part of what Fairfax police are calling mandatory budget cuts last spring. School board member Melanie Marin.
25: Traffic control is a public safety police department law enforcement task. The County Board of Supervisors and County Executive have been trying to pass on that responsibility to the schools since the summer of 2024.
22: In Reston, Scott Gelman, WTOP News.
13: Well, this Friday marks 25 years since the September 11th attacks, and commemorations are underway in our region. Dozens of people are making tributes to the first responders who lost their lives. WTOP's Luke Lukert says one group of athletes will be running from Shanksville, Pennsylvania, then to the Pentagon and finishing the trip to New York City.
26: 485 miles in total, these group of runners are going to be running together. Now, not every runner is running the entire time. They're doing it in legs, always carrying an American flag. And along the way, they're going to be stopping at different police stations, fire stations, really honoring those first responders and getting communities involved and to remember the ultimate sacrifice that many of those first responders made that day on 9/11.
13: Now, Luke also says the group will cover about 100 miles as they go through D.C. and Maryland until 3 a.m. tomorrow morning.
2: Now, as we near that 25th anniversary, WTOP National Security Correspondent J.J. Green connects the dots on the past, present, and future threats to the U.S.
27: On 9/11, America learned what helplessness feels like. Alan Etter, a colleague here at WTOP, was the spokesman for D.C. Fire and EMS. He reached the Pentagon shortly after American Airlines Flight 77 slammed into the building. What he remembers most is a man waiting for his wife.
18: He said, "My wife didn't come home last night."
27: He can still see the man man's face.
18: I think of this man every single day of my life and just the utter helplessness that you feel.
27: The last quarter century has been spent making sure it never happens again.
0: Complex terrorist attacks which aim to kill masses of people.
27: Counterterrorism expert Hans Jacob Schindler.
0: We've got very good at preventing exactly those.
27: But terrorism has evolved. Just weeks ago, FBI Albany Special Agent in Charge Craig Temeroli announced the arrest of a woman planning to attack the state capitol.
5: There are still adversaries intent on conducting terrorist attacks on American soil.
27: 25 years after 9/11, America's better prepared, but the battlefield's changed. J.J. Green, WTOP News.
2: And stay with us all week for special reports and reflections on September 11th, the event that changed America forever.
1: Well, rates could be going up for some power customers in Maryland. Potomac Edison says the hikes are needed to address aging infrastructure and to modernize its grid. The proposal would increase the monthly bill for the average customer by about 5%. Now, Potomac Edison says that its rates would still be among the lowest in Maryland. The utility serves customers in multiple counties, including Montgomery and Frederick, and the proposed rate hike must still be approved by the Maryland Public Service Commission.
2: Coming up in Money News.
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1: 9:08. Let's check traffic and weather together. Here's Rita Kessler.
13: Well, it may be the 9 o'clock hour, but we're still in a mess of delays throughout the area. The latest problem is going to be on the southbound Baltimore-Washington Parkway after 198. That is a report of a wreck. We're already seeing delays back to Route 32. In Virginia, it is northbound 395 in the express lanes between Edsel Road and Duke Street. The left lane is blocked with the broken down vehicle trying to get in and around the district. Northbound I-295, that delay is all the way back to Blue Plains, taking you all the way across the 11th Street Bridge and all the way across the freeway headed toward the 14th Street Bridge. Southbound DC 295 slows off at 50 in the BW Parkway to East Capitol Street and then getting on to the 11th Street Bridge. From the other direction, northbound to 395, you'll see the delay near Glebe Road past the Pentagon and across the 14th Street Bridge. Now, a lot of this is going to take you down onto lower 14th Street or down to through the 12th Street Expressway trying to head toward Constitution Avenue. There's also a lot of delays along Independence Avenue and Ohio Drive. Basically, a lot of closures downtown due to the Tunnels to Towers Steel Across America tour, the 9/11 memorial going on, affecting portions of Constitution Avenue, 17th Street, 15th Street, Pennsylvania. A lot of those lettered streets. Expect a lot of redirection downtown today with a lot of backups already in place. South Dakota Avenue was also closed between New York Avenue and 33rd Street. Expect the police direction for that earlier wreck involving the overturned vehicle. 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I'm Rita Kessler, your next traffic report in about 10 minutes.
2: And here's 7 News senior meteorologist Steve Rudin.
30: Beautiful weather continues as we head through our Tuesday. Lots of sunshine to enjoy, just a few high clouds later this afternoon, 83 to 88 degrees. We're in the 70s and totally dry this evening. A bit of patchy fog overnight into early tomorrow morning. Highs tomorrow, upper 80s to lower 90s, a bit on the sticky side with plenty of sunshine. And I'm tracking a cold front on Thursday. This will likely trigger scattered showers and a few thunderstorms. Not looking at anything severe. We're trending dry Friday and a few showers on Saturday. I'm 7 News Senior Meteorologist Steve Rudin in the Storm Alert Weather Center.
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2: 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Hello, John Wardock.
8: Oh, good morning, John and Kristen. They are feeling less optimistic these days down on Main Street. The latest survey from NFIB, a small business group, shows local businesses are facing some real challenges right now. Holly Wade is with the NFIB.
3: What stands out in the August report was that it's still a tight labor market for many small business owners, but also that business conditions deteriorated.
8: Among the challenges small businesses are facing right now, inflation, high gas prices, and a lack of skilled workers. If you use Free to Move, the car sharing service, time is running out in D.C. You have one more week. Free to Move says no trips can be started or ended after September 15th. On Wall Street, looking at the futures, Dow futures down 340 points, S&P futures down 10, NASDAQ futures are up 70. John Wardock, WTOP News.
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1: 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Good morning. It's 9:13.
6: I'm Alex Witt, and this week on the FedFred podcast,
7: there is danger if you do regulate a technology too far ahead of what it can actually do, you do risk chilling legitimate research. On the flip side, if you wait until a risk is fully realized, you've already lost the window to shape it. Policy that's really only based on a worst case scenario will overreact, but policy that's based on only how the technology is being used today will underreact.
6: That was Haley Severance, Deputy Vice President at the Nuclear Threat Initiative's Biosecurity Program, who joined me to talk about the juncture of AI and biosecurity and the thin line the government walks between fostering innovation and opening up society to threats. 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
2: 9:15, I'm John Aaron.
1: Hey there, I'm Kristen Diaz.
17: Francis Tiafoe is in that New York state of mind once again. Into the quarterfinals he goes. And continues to remain invincible on Louis Armstrong Stadium.
1: Yeah, that's the call from ESPN as Hyattsville's own Francis Tiafoe and Alex Mickelson will meet in the U.S. Open quarterfinals this afternoon. Ben Shelton will face defending champion Carlos Alcaraz tonight. The American men making a real run at ending their lengthy Grand Slam drought.
2: WTOP's Ben Raby is at the U.S. Open in New York with the U.S. Open Radio and joins us live. Ben, good morning. So how is Tiafoe looking so far and what are his chances coming up?
0: Yeah, he has a real chance. I'm certainly looking forward to this match this afternoon in the quarterfinals. It's the fourth time in 5 years, John, that he's reached this stage of the U.S. Open. So this isn't unfamiliar territory for Tiafoe. I think the difference, maybe compared to years past when he's reached the last eight here in New York, is that he's really having a terrific year. He's already surpassed his win total from any other season in his professional career. He has what his opponent today, Alex Mickelson, conceded is a little bit of an it factor right now in New York. He's playing with all kinds of momentum. He hasn't lost a set here in New York since round one. You heard him the call, invincible on Louis Armstrong Stadium. That's sort of the second court here in New York. A perfect 4-0 here this week. Now he gets to the bigger stage tonight at Arthur Ashe Stadium, or this afternoon, I should say, this afternoon on Arthur Ashe Stadium. But no, Tiafoe is playing very, very well. And a tough challenge today against Alex Mickelson, maybe not necessarily a household name, but in his third year on the pro tour, a hard-serving American. It should be a fun matchup this afternoon with a semifinal berth at stake.
1: All right, well, what are the chances that, you know, an American will win?
0: As far as winning the whole thing, yeah, you referenced off the top the drought that the Americans have been facing. It's been since 2003, since Andy Roddick won the U.S. Open, that an American male last won a Grand Slam. I think you do have some contenders here. In the bottom half of the draw, three of the four in the bottom half that remain are American. You have the All-American matchup today, Tiafoe and Mickelson, so we know at least one of them is going through to the semifinals, and the winner of that match will face the winner of Ben Shelton, Carlos Alcaraz, the other quarterfinal coming up tonight. These are real contenders. Again, these guys didn't fluke their way here. Ben Shelton, he's been knocking on the door for a few years. I think that's a really entertaining matchup tonight. Shelton against Alcaraz. Alcaraz having recently returned from a four-month layoff due to surgery. That's going to be big boy tennis tonight, Shelton against Alcaraz. But to your point, three Americans still left in the draw from the men's side, and all of them certainly legitimate contenders.
2: Ben, before we let you go real quick, what has changed for Tiafoe between his early exit at the DC Open and now?
0: He did have surgery. It sounds odd to say that he's playing as well as he has. He had surgery after the Montreal tournament. So they go DC, Montreal. After Montreal, he had to retire in that tournament due to a wrist issue. Had surgery for a cyst on his wrist. Came back to Cincinnati. Try to follow the timeline here. Cincinnati's the final tune-up event before the U.S. Open, and he went all the way to the finals in Cincinnati. That's a large-scale tournament. Again, the final tune-up before New York. He won five matches in 6 days in Cincinnati, and that has seemed to propel him here in New York, where, again, he's already won his first four matches here. So if you add it all up, he's won 9 of his last 10 matches. But the loss in D.C., an early exit in Montreal, he had the surgery to remove this cyst from his wrist, and since then, he's been playing very, very well.
1: All right. WTOP's Ben Raby at the U.S. Open. Thanks so much.
2: Here are the top stories we're working on at WTOP.
1: Several events are taking place in our region today and in the days leading up to the 25th anniversary of the 9/11 attacks. We'll fill you in.
2: New violence today in yet another part of the Middle East as the Houthis attack Saudi Arabia.
1: Keep it here. Full details on these stories in the minutes ahead.
2: And right now we've got traffic and weather, starting with Rita.
13: Well, we got a mess of delays in the district today. Anywhere you're trying to go, whether you're trying to get into Georgetown or headed in and around Ohio Drive and the mall, or trying to get down Lower 14th Street or the 12th Street Expressway, anything trying to lead around downtown is pretty messy right now. There are an awful lot of closures in place, including portions of Constitution, Pennsylvania Avenue, portions of 17th, 15th, a lot of those littered streets as well. The Tunnels to Towers Steel Across America tour is going on down there. We also have another 9/11 memorial event going on elsewhere downtown, so causing a lot of redirection. A good idea today just to take Metro to avoid all of these delays. Now, it was the southbound Baltimore Washington Parkway after 198. That had been a report of a wreck. Westbound 50 was now slow from Sandy Point, headed past Cape St. Clair and St. Margaret's Road. This was a crash on the left side of the roadway. The gate issues at Walter Reed at Cedar Lane, the north gate, is closed to inbound traffic until later today. That's causing big delays along southbound 355. Also affecting southbound Connecticut Avenue to Jones Bridge Road, the Beltway trying to get to either of these roadways, and Old Georgetown Road had a pretty sizable backup as well trying to head towards Cedar Lane. If you're in Virginia, it's the northbound 395 express lanes between Edsel and Duke Street. The left side was blocked with a broken down vehicle. 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I'm Rita Kessler, your next traffic report in about 10 minutes.
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30: Hey, good morning. It's a beautiful, beautiful Tuesday with plenty of sunshine. Temperatures right now anywhere from the upper 60s to lower 70s. Highs today around 83 to 88 degrees, and it's not going to feel very humid. Now, for the evening, we're in the 70s. Overnight lows in the 60s with some patchy fog by early tomorrow morning. Winds will switch directions for tomorrow. That means it's going to feel a bit more humid. The stickiness factor is back. Upper 80s to around 90 degrees. It's a breezy day. And Thursday, tracking a cold front. This cold front will likely trigger scattered showers and a few thunderstorms. Temperatures ahead of the front, 85 to 90. But behind the front on Friday, only the upper 70s to lower 80s. Chance for a few showers on Saturday. We're now trending dry on Sunday. 71 degrees downtown, 72 degrees Andrews Air Force Base, and 68 degrees in Gaithersburg.
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2: 924.
1: There's calls for an investigation after an ICE protest turned violent last week in Frederick, Maryland. From Thursday morning to Friday night, ICE agents were seen by residents conducting a stakeout in front of a home in a neighborhood on Stony Brook Court. Online videos show activists chanting on the sidewalk and blocking the street and the front door of the home that agents were trying to get into. That's when the demonstration turned violent. People were seen being hit with a baton, others dragged away from the house. Tatiana Santos lives in a nearby neighborhood and tells WJZ that residents are still shaken up.
21: People with scrapes on their forehead. Somebody was concerned about their hand being broken. Somebody else had scratches on their back. They're not sure if they can, you know, be out. And they're consistently just watching for these unmarked vehicles that are just, you know, loitering in their neighborhoods.
1: Maryland Congresswoman April McLean Delaney, who represents Frederick, said that she was disturbed that ICE agents used force against the people that lived there and demands a full investigation. The Department of Homeland Security tells WTOP it will not disclose or discuss information related to potential investigations.
2: 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We bring in Dave Preston.
22: Nationals begin a series in San Diego with another dinger for Dylan.
23: Now the pitch runner goes, swinging a long drive to left field. This is way back. It's going, going, and gone. Goodbye. Into the second deck. In left center field, a long home run for Dylan Cruz.
22: Charlie slows on 1500 AM, but the Nats come up short 3-2 as Jake Irvin allows three runs over 5 2/3 innings. Orioles might be in last place in the AL East, but their 6-4-1 over Cleveland puts the Birds three games behind the Guardians in the wild card race. Kobe Mayo homers twice in the win. U.S. Open tennis women's fourth round. Number 2, Elena Rybakina, and 4th seed Coco Gauff advance. Men's number 1, Alexander Zverev, also victorious. NFL ESPN reporting that New England and cornerback Christian Gonzalez agreed to a record-setting 4-year contract worth $135 million. Commanders getting in gear for week 1. Head coach Dan Quinn naming 5 of his commanders captains. It's like Lieutenant Colonel. You can be a commander's captain.
2: Okay.
22: Quarterback Jaden Daniels, wide receiver Terry McLaurin, linebacker Frankie Louvu, safety Jeremy Reeves, and punter Tressway.
9: Probably the right time to add some guys to it and, really be an extension, for the team. And, these are 5 really heavy hitters and as leaders here. And
22: Burgundy and Gold battle Philadelphia in 5 days. College football last night was delayed by power grid issues. Number 19 SMU nipping Florida State 27-24 for a peek back at what went right and wrong for the locals. Check out the college football corner on the sports page at WTOP.com. Some pretty impressive wins. I don't know if you saw Saturday, 62-0 Maryland was victorious. Virginia Tech opened the James Franklin era with a 73-3 win. And it wasn't that close.
2: Wow.
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1: Thanks so much. Coming up after traffic and weather, Canada's retaliatory tariffs on U.S. goods take effect today. Plus, a small aircraft makes an emergency landing in our area. It's 9:27.
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2: Traffic and weather. Let's go now to Rita.
13: Well, the top things that we're watching right now include the delays that we're seeing on the southbound Baltimore-Washington Parkway from Route 32 headed past 198. That had been a report of a crash. Westbound 50 is slow from Sandy Point headed past St. Margaret's Road and Cape St. Clair. That wreck was along the left side of the roadway. It was the outer loop of the Beltway and off and on delays after Branch Avenue headed toward 202. There was a broken down dump truck in the center of the roadway. You'll also find in Virginia, it was northbound 395 in the express lanes between Edsel and Duke Street. The left lane had been blocked with a broken down vehicle. Then you're going to find delays from the Pentagon headed across the 14th Street Bridge. This either continues onto lower 14th Street or into the 12th Street Expressway or onto the freeway toward the 3rd Street Tunnel. We have an awful lot of closures around the area of the mall today for 2 separate 9/11 memorial events. 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I'm Rita Kessler, your next traffic report in about 10 minutes.
1: Thank you very much. And today we have continued to see nice weather. It's started off really cool in the 50s, but we're going to be back up into the 80s this afternoon. Right now it's already 71 degrees at WTOP.
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2: Good morning, I'm John Aaron.
1: I'm Kristen Diaz. Teddy Gelman is our producer.
2: Our top story, more commemorations are happening ahead of the 25th anniversary of the September 11th attacks. Today, a 16,000-pound steel beam from the South Tower of the World Trade Center will arrive in D.C. for a special ceremony at 10 o'clock at the Ellipse, where President Trump is expected to speak. The stop in D.C. is part of a nationwide tour for the beam called Steel Across America. That beam was recovered by first responders who rushed to Ground Zero in the days following the attacks and serves as a symbol of sacrifice and resilience. Numerous road closures are in effect downtown in the areas of Constitution and Pennsylvania Avenues. Those roads will stay closed until 1:30 this afternoon.
1: A wave of Houthi attacks has injured dozens of people this morning in Saudi Arabia. The Iran-backed rebels reportedly hit civilian and economic sites in the kingdom. It follows weeks of escalating clashes between the sides.
2: We get more from WTOP National Security Correspondent J.J. Green.
3: This was a large coordinated missile and drone attack by the Iranian-backed Houthis against four cities in Saudi Arabia: Aba, Khamis, Mushait, Jazan, and Najran. Saudi authorities say 73 people were wounded, including women and children. Fires broke out at energy facilities. Some operations were temporarily halted. The Houthis say they targeted Saudi Aramco facilities and military sites, including an airbase. This is an escalation because Saudi Arabia is a major U.S. partner and the world's biggest oil exporter. Until now, much of this six-month war has centered on the U.S., Iran, and the Strait of Hormuz. Now, Iran's most powerful proxy has opened a big front, a pressure point against Saudi Arabia and the Red Sea side of the Arabian Peninsula. Saudi Arabia is calling this a dangerous escalation, and no doubt it is.
2: And JJ, the Houthis in Yemen have been fighting that civil war for a while, but as you just mentioned, there is the tie-in to the U.S.-Iran war. Could you talk more about that and Saudi involvement in both, really?
3: Well, the Houthis are backed by Iran, so this creates another front at exactly the moment that Washington and Tehran are exchanging attacks again. Iran is threatening what it calls economic warfare against the U.S. and tighter controls around the Strait of Hormuz. Meanwhile, the Houthis can threaten Saudi Arabian oil infrastructure and shipping on the other side of the peninsula. If Saudi Arabia responds with major strikes against the Houthi positions in Yemen and the Houthis retaliate again, you could essentially have two strategically important waterways under pressure at the same time: Hormuz in the east and the Red Sea, Bab el-Mandeb in the west. And this is when it starts looking more like a regional war than just a U.S.-Iran confrontation.
1: Yeah, and how could this actually affect just everyday Americans? I mean, we're talking about gas prices all the time, but could this also just continue to disrupt shipping or something more like seeing U.S. troops in the region?
3: All three of those things are very possible, but there's another concern Americans shouldn't overlook: the possibility that this conflict reaches U.S. soil itself. Yeah, oil is already around the $100 barrel. If Saudi production is significantly disrupted, or Iran and the Houthis simultaneously threaten shipping through the Strait of Hormuz, the Red Sea, Americans could see higher gasoline prices and transportation and consumer goods prices, yes. But here's the thing. They have demonstrated in the past, Iran has demonstrated in the past, a willingness and to some degree a capability to set up, to launch plots against people inside the U.S. that were designed to harm, to hurt, and to even kill people. So direct attacks on U.S. soil cannot be ruled out. This doesn't mean intelligence indicates an attack is imminent. But Iran, again, has historically demonstrated an ability and a willingness to pursue these kinds of operations beyond the Middle East. So this is something Americans definitely need to understand and look out for. And remember, cyber attacks and plots against U.S. interests and individuals in the U.S. is something they have a very good capability to at least plot.
1: That is WTOP National Security Correspondent J.J. Green. The trade war between the U.S. and Canada is escalating further. New tariffs from Canada are hitting hundreds of American products, including steel, aluminum, cheese, appliances, clothing, cosmetics, and farm equipment. And President Trump is firing back.
4: The president raising the stakes, warning he may prohibit Canadian jet manufacturer Bombardier from selling in the United States unless they build here and stop treating America like a piggy bank. And in a Labor Day message, Canadian Prime Minister Mark Carney promising to put economic distance between his country and the U.S., writing, Canada is growing stronger and less dependent on any single partner. We are already giving ourselves far more than anyone can take away.
1: That is ABC's Jay O'Brien. We're also learning more about an emergency landing made by a small aircraft at the Montgomery County Air Park last night. Montgomery County Fire and Rescue spokesperson Pete Pieringer tells us how the pilot landed.
6: The initial call was he was intending to land at the airpark in Gaithersburg. Couldn't get the front landing gear down. They called us and we descended onto the airpark stage. As the pilot flew around the area attempting to resolve the issue, which he was unable to do. And then shortly after 7 o'clock, after a couple of trial runs, he was able to bring it down safely. You know, moderate damage to the aircraft, but no fire, no injury, in fact. Great job by the pilot to get it down in this manner.
1: And he says the pilot and passenger were the only people on board, and neither one of them were hurt. Coming up after traffic and weather.
7: A Pentagon deal for a local startup. I'm John Werdock.
1: 9:37.
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1: Traffic and weather on WTOP with Rita Kessler.
13: Well, we're still seeing big delays on southbound 15 trying to head from Lockett's in toward Leesburg. Delays take you toward Limestone School Road. Now, the earlier wreck had been reported near Farm Lane, so that crash may be cleared. And just with those delays easing back, northbound 95 slows getting on to northbound 395. Not quite as far as Edsel Road. It was between Edsel and Duke Street. There had been a broken down vehicle in the express lanes on northbound 395, but it looks like that may have actually cleared. Then you see the volume from Glebe Road headed across the 14th Street Bridge, headed into the 3rd Street Tunnel, westbound 695. Delays actually begin on northbound I-295 near Joint Base Anacostia Bowling across the 11th Street Bridge and into the northbound 3rd Street Tunnel. A lot of delays from the freeway trying to head either onto lower 14th Street or trying to get into the 12th Street Expressway, trying to make your way toward Constitution Avenue. Constitution Avenue is just one of the roadways that has a portion closed due to two separate 9/11 memorial events going on today. Portions of Constitution, Pennsylvania Avenue, 17th, 15th, a lot of those lettered streets. Just keep an eye out for the redirection in the area. A good idea is to take Metro headed in and around that area. Lots of delays trying to get across the Memorial Bridge as well, trying to make your way around toward Ohio Drive. Now, the southbound George Washington Parkway slows still, trying to get across the Key Bridge. That is slow its length into Georgetown. Both Canal Road at Foxhall Road and MacArthur Boulevard, so all three of them are very slow trying to head in that direction as well. Nothing reported in the Georgetown area. Southbound 355 had been seeing delays headed towards Cedar Lane due to the fact that the north gate, Walter Reed, is closed to inbound traffic until later today. The south gate is having both inbound and outbound traffic, so people were trying to work their way around there. Southbound Baltimore-Washington Parkway after 198 had been the scene of a wreck. And on the Beltway, the outer loop, the ramp from 29 Colesville Road onto the outer loop, the wreck had been along the right side. 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I'm Rita Kessler, your next traffic report in about 10 minutes.
1: 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Here's 7 News meteorologist Steve Rudin.
0: High temperatures today in the mid-80s with lots of sunshine, just a few high clouds, but we'll stay totally dry. We're dry this evening as temperatures slowly settle into the 70s, and overnight we're in the 60s. With some patchy fog by early tomorrow morning. Tomorrow definitely a bit more humid, a bit on the hot side, upper 80s to around 90 degrees. A cold front on Thursday will bring us scattered showers and a few storms. Highs ahead of the front, upper 80s to around 90, trending dry on Friday. Shower chances on Saturday. I'm 7 News Senior Meteorologist Steve Rudin in the Storm Alert Weather Center.
1: Right now it is 71 degrees at WTOP. Money news here on WTOP. Now here is John Warnock. Good morning, sir.
7: Good morning. It's back to work for Wall Street after the long holiday weekend and lots of red arrows at the opening bell. Oil prices pushing higher right now. Brent crude, the international benchmark, is flirting with $100 a barrel. West Texas crude, the U.S. standard, is trading at $93 and change right now. The Dow Jones Industrial Average is down 504 points. That's almost a 1% drop for the blue chips. The S&P 500 is surrendering 29, and the NASDAQ is off 77. And a McLean startup has landed a contract from the Pentagon. The deal for Red Cell Partners could generate up to $100 million in revenue, that according to the Washington Business Journal. John Werdock, WTOP News.
1: Thank you, John. A Montgomery County Council member is recovering after having a heart attack. It happened while Will Jawanda was playing pickup basketball over the weekend. He was sent to George Washington University Hospital, and doctors expect him to be sent home later this week. County Executive Mark Elrich says he was very concerned when he heard the news, and that his thoughts are with Jawanda's wife and children as he recovers. Council President Natalie Fanny Gonzalez says that she's encouraged to share that Jawanda is staying fully engaged in critical matters and will take part in council meetings remotely. Jawanda is just 43 years old. He's been an at-large council member since 2018 and is now running for county executive in November. Dense breast tissue is why it is important to know if you have it.
5: Thousands of women get mammograms every day, and about half receive reports of dense breasts. The American Medical Association explains what this means. Breast density refers to the amount of dense tissue compared to fatty tissue. Having dense breasts can make it harder for doctors to see cancers on mammograms. Dense tissue can appear similar to cancer and may increase your risk of breast cancer. But there are other factors that impact your risk. Doctors look at things like your age, family history, certain genes, past test results, and hormone use. Women with dense breasts may benefit from additional screening. For example, your doctor may order an MRI or other tests for a more complete picture. If you see dense breast tissue on your mammogram report, talk to your doctor about what this means for you. With this Medical Minute, I'm Jacqueline Lee.
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1: Welcome back. It's 9:45. I'm Kristen Diaz.
2: I'm John Aaron. If you take the time to head to the third floor of the Smithsonian American Art Museum, you will find an underrated gem and all its hidden treasures. In today's episode of Mad About Town, our Matt Koufax shines a light on the Luce Foundation Center.
26: It was originally created during the Civil War. 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
27: I walked into a spacious Great Hall area, sunlight flooding through the ceiling in the off-the-beaten-path third-floor wing of SAM. Immediately, I was transported back to another time. Stained glass windows, marble floors, and intricate Corinthian pillars.
26: It's really kind of a microcosm of our whole collection in this space.

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1: Which was many more than they intended. And some say they didn't have enough food for everybody. They didn't serve food till midnight. So it was a bit of a feeding frenzy.
2: Luce would function as the U.S. Patent Office until the 1930s. Then, through the 50s, it was occupied by various departments. The Smithsonian would take over the following decade.
1: That's when the Smithsonian American Art Museum and the National Portrait Gallery both were put in here to share this beautiful building.
3: Okay.
1: And we opened to the public in 1968 as a museum.
2: Even then, Luce wasn't transformed into the space we now know until the 2000s. Today, it also serves as a community hub with local artists and musicians showcasing their talents and art classes being taught here to the public on a regular basis.
1: A lot of people don't know it's here, and they may not make it up to the third floor to see this just amazing gem of a space.
2: The best part, like any Smithsonian museum, it's free. And you don't have to be an art aficionado to be stunned by what's on display. In my next episode, I'll talk about one of the coolest pieces you can find right here.
1: When visitors first encounter this piece, a lot of people think it's a dinosaur spine.
2: In the district, Matt Koufax, WTOP News.
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5: 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Let's bring in Rita Kessler.
6: And the latest problem that we're seeing in Virginia, northbound 95 slows in Springfield, trying to get onto the outer loop of the Beltway, toward the end of the ramp to the outer loop of the Beltway. But before it all merges in, the left side of the roadway is blocked with the crash. We also have delays getting onto the inner loop of the Beltway off and on into Annandale, or northbound 95 slows getting onto 395 toward Edsel Road, and then from the Pentagon headed across the 14th Street Bridge, either on to lower 14th Street headed toward Constitution Avenue, or continuing right now into the 3rd Street Tunnel. The other direction of the freeway is also slow getting into the 3rd Street Tunnel and trying to make your way across the Case Bridge, trying to head toward the 14th Street Bridge as well. Now, the northbound Fairfax County Parkway at Rugby Road, the right side is blocked with the broken down vehicle. You're also going to find on the Beltway the inner loop near River Road. The left lane is now blocked with the work zone. Watch for delays back near before Georgetown Pike. 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I'm Rita Kessler. Your next traffic report in about 10 minutes.
4: 7 News senior meteorologist Steve Rudin. At least aside from the traffic, it sounds like a pretty nice day out there.
7: Yes, very nice. And our stretch of great weather days continues. We'll see temperatures later this afternoon anywhere between 83 and 88 degrees, right on target for this time of year. Average is 84 degrees. Now this evening, great weather will continue. If you have any outdoor plans, sun is down a little bit before 7:30 as our daylight hours continue to shrink away. Now with mainly clear skies overnight, temperatures drop to the 60s. May find some patchy fog by early tomorrow morning. I don't believe it's going to cause any type of air traffic delays. Wednesday, tomorrow, mostly sunny, a breezy day, a warmer day, a bit more humid, upper 80s to lower 90s. And a cold front is on the way Thursday. That's going to trigger scattered showers, a few rumbles of thunder, highs mid 80s to lower 90s. It'll be breezy at times, but for the day on Friday, a mix of sun and clouds, upper 70s to lower 80s. At this hour, it's 64 degrees in Manassas, 71 downtown, and 72 in College Park.
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4: 12 years to the day since Sarah and Jacob Hoggle disappeared. A vigil was held in their honor in Germantown. WTOP's Alan Etter was there.
5: Sarah, Jacob, tonight these candles shine for you. May your memory forever be a light in the darkness.
6: Through tears, a prayer was read in front of a large banner featuring photos of the children. Nearly a dozen people stood with candles, some wearing t-shirts with the faces of the children when they were 2 and 3 years old.
7: Here we are again.
6: Father Troy Turner.
7: You know, you look at 12 years, you think 12, but for me, it's the number 13. It's been 13 birthdays, 13 Easters, 13 Christmas, 13 Halloweens, 13 of everything. And we're in the exact same place that we started.
6: Catherine Hoggle is undergoing a mental evaluation after being charged again with her children's murders. Her defense attorneys claim Hoggle is not criminally responsible because they say she was insane at the time of the disappearance. The children's bodies have never been recovered. Alan Etter, WTOP News.
4: Hoggle's trial is scheduled for next month. She's due back in court September 24th.
3: Former Penn State assistant football coach Jerry Sandusky is scheduled to appear in court remotely today for a hearing. During it, an accuser will supposedly recant allegations that Sandusky sexually abused him years ago. It's part of the latest bid by Sandusky's lawyers to secure a new trial for him. The 82-year-old has been serving a decades-long prison sentence since he was convicted of 45 counts of sexual abuse in 2012 after 8 young men testified about what happened to them as boys. He has repeatedly lost efforts to get a new trial. Pennsylvania's Attorney General's office says the supposed recantation is highly suspect.
4: Happening today, a popular bus route is expanding. The US 29 Flash Bus Rapid Transit Blue Route out of Montgomery County will serve 4 new stops in Howard County. The route will provide weekday rush hour service every 15 to 20 minutes from 5 to 9 a.m. and from 3 to 8 p.m. between downtown Silver Spring and downtown Columbia. Local leaders say the extension provides people access to more jobs and more housing choices. The project is the result of a partnership between the two counties. The bus line is free to ride.
3: 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Dave Preston.
8: Yes, happy time for Tuesday to all who celebrate, and even those who have yet to be converted. You're a future convert.
4: Yes, that's one day.
8: Between now and Memorial Day, somehow, someway, you will wear a tie.
4: Again, I wear a lanyard, which is like a tie. Yes. It's tie adjacent.
8: Okay. Nationals, after getting swept by the Los Angeles Dodgers, come up short in their series opener at San Diego. Dylan Cruz homers in defeat. The Orioles end their slide at 6, beating Cleveland 6-4 to move within 3 games of the Guardians for the final wild card spot in the American League. U.S. Open Tennis Women's 4th round, number 2, Elena Rybakina, and 4th seed Coco Gauff advance. Number 1 on the men's side, Alexander Zverev wins his match this afternoon. Hyattsville native Francis Tiafoe in action in quarterfinal play. NFL ESPN reports New England and cornerback Christian Gonzalez agreed to a record-setting 4-year contract worth $135 million. The Patriots in Seattle kick off the regular season tomorrow. San Francisco takes on the Los Angeles Rams Thursday our time, because it's being held in Australia, which we do not know what day it is there at this moment. 49ers coach Kyle Shanahan in the Vortex.
9: When I look at my clock and it says the time, and then I try to see my family's time and it says the time, but it says yesterday. I don't even get how that's possible. So I feel like I'm in the future. And then also when we play on our Friday, which I think is a Thursday in the U.S., we're such creatures of habit. So I call today Wednesday, which is the first day we put in a game plan. But I think it's Monday. However, though, it's Sunday in the present. So, like, I'm going to mess that up all week if you guys ask me.
8: Yeah, this coaching thing doesn't work. He's got a great bit.
4: Yes, you know, I know. Yeah, he's on first of football. Yeah,
8: college football. So 19th-ranked SMU squeaked past Florida State 27-24 on a night where the power grid had issues in Tallahassee. For a peek back at what went right and wrong for the FBS locals, check out the college football corner on the sports page at WTOP.com. Dave Preston, WTOP Sports.
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1: Let's go ahead and go to Rita Kessler in the WTOP Traffic Center.
2: Well, as we get ready to head into the midday, while it's nowhere near as bad as it had been, we're still seeing delays coming off the inner loop of the Beltway onto southbound 355 headed toward Cedar Lane. The north gate of Walter Reed by Cedar Lane is closed to inbound traffic till later today. The south gate is open to both inbound and outbound traffic, so you'll have to work your way around. You'll also find on the inner loop of the Beltway near River Road, the left lane was blocked with the work. Delays were back out of Virginia near Georgetown Pike. Eastbound to 66 after the Prince William Parkway, the crash was quickly moved over to the right shoulder, and then northbound 95 in Virginia at the end of the ramp to the outer loop of the Beltway, the left side was blocked with the crash. 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I'm Rita Kessler, your next traffic report with Rob Stallworth in about 10 minutes.
3: Got a 7 News senior meteorologist Steve Rudin.
4: Plenty of sunshine to enjoy today. Low humidity, warm temperatures in the middle 80s. Tonight, mainly clear skies. May find some patchy fog come early tomorrow morning. Wake up temperatures in the 60s. Tomorrow, a bit more humid, a bit hotter. Temperatures upper 80s to lower 90s. Tracking a cold front, a chance for storms on Thursday. I'm 7 News senior meteorologist Steve Rudin in the Storm Alert Weather Center.
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1: Good morning. I'm Kristen Diaz.
3: I'm John Aaron. Coming up,
6: what about those bus-only lanes here on 355? I'm Neil Augenstein.
7: How much longer will crossing guards be helping near Fairfax High Schools? I'm Scott Galman.
8: Sherry Preston. As the country prepares to mark 25 years since the 9/11 attacks, New York City Mayor Zoran Mamdani is today releasing nearly 200,000 documents related to the air quality around Ground Zero after the towers fell. Mayor Mamdani on the first responders, many of whom have since died.
9: We hold an obligation to each of those New Yorkers to ensure that never forget is not just a platitude, but that it is something material. To lead with the honesty and responsibility that have too long been lacking, and to fight for those who were there, devoted to the city that they loved.
8: About three times more people have died from 9/11-related illnesses than died in the initial attacks. The release of the files, ending a multi-year legal battle over records concerning air quality and health concerns following 9/11. Oil prices are climbing again, back to just under $100 a barrel. That following the latest fighting in the Middle East. ABC senior political correspondent Rachel Scott.
10: Iranian-backed Houthi rebels in Yemen launched a wave of strikes on Saudi Arabia, a key partner to the United States. The kingdom says that this wounded about 70 people and that those strikes hit oil facilities in the area. The U.S. and Iran also traded strikes over the weekend. All of this escalation comes as a new report from Brown University says American consumers are paying $100 billion more in energy costs due to this war.
8: The lawyer for Lindsey Clancy says he would be open to a plea deal with District Attorney Tim Cruz.
11: I hope, however, after sitting through this trial and seeing the evidence that was presented from the government as well as from the defense, that he would revisit that issue and hopefully would be able to work something out that would be acceptable to both sides.
8: Reddington telling Good Morning America he'd welcome a pardon from President Trump as well, even though Trump can pardon only those convicted of federal crimes, not state crimes. You're listening to ABC News.
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14: It's 10:02 on WTOP on Tuesday, September 8th. Sunny and 72 degrees. We're heading to the mid-80s. Good morning, I'm Mark Lewis with the top local stories we're following this hour. Well, today's the first work day after the Labor Day holiday. It's also the first work day since Metro reopened three Red Line stations that were closed for many weeks this summer. And those bus-only lanes are no longer in effect on Maryland Route 355 from North Bethesda to Friendship Heights. WTOP's Neil Augenstein is checking things out this morning.
6: Here at the North Bethesda Metro station at Marinelli Road, the bus lanes are still painted on 355 this morning. Maryland State Highways said the overnight work was scheduled to begin on Labor Day. They say by Friday, the 7.5 miles of striping will be removed between here and Friendship Heights. If you've driven on 355 during the partial shutdown, you know that it wasn't just a solid white line designating the bus lanes. There are dotted lines for the areas where you have to get into the right lane before turning right. As of this morning, those bags that have been covering parking meters in downtown Bethesda are still there. State Highway says parking will be restored along 355 this week. As of today, all cars and trucks can use all lanes here on 355. In North Bethesda, Neil Augenstein, WTOP News.
14: It's been a week since a student whom police say was not in a crosswalk was hit near South Lakes High School. The incident prompted crossing guards to temporarily return to high schools where they had worked last year. As WTOP Scott Gelman reports, it's unclear now how much longer those crossing guards will be there.
7: Fairfax's Board of Supervisors will decide next week whether to use leftover money from last year to keep crossing guards near high schools.
15: Frankly, the longer we wait, the more crashes will happen, and they may not all be survivable.
7: Natalie Drazen works with the FIA Foundation, focusing on safe and sustainable mobility. High school crossing guards were part of what Fairfax County Police tell us were mandatory budget cuts last spring.
16: My regret is the whole summer was spent without schools and county working together on, now that this budget reduction has happened, how do we operationalize it?
7: Jeff McKay chairs the Board of Supervisors here.
16: My frustration point with the school crossing guards is never was there a conversation with the school board in terms of how crossing guards balance with all of the other needs of the school system.
7: But school board member Melanie Marin says,
17: there is a chronic pattern of the County Board of Supervisors remaining unavailable to work with the schools to really solve problems.
7: In Fairfax County, Scott Gelman, WTOP News.
14: A group of runners are honoring first responders from 9/11, 25 years ago. WTOP's Luke Lukert reports.
18: These runners for the Tunnel for Towers Foundation started earlier this week in Shanksville, Pennsylvania, where Flight 93 went down. They made it to the Pentagon last night and taking off this morning, heading to New York. James Stanley, a Navy veteran, is carrying the American flag for the first leg.
19: I get to run it. It's not a have to. I get to. It's a privilege.
20: Well, what are you thinking about when you're running?
19: Mostly family, first responders, people who aren't here anymore that wish they could do it.
18: Army Major General Stephanie Howard joined the runners through D.C.
21: So I think this is just one small token of what you'll see across the country, especially this year is the 25th anniversary. So, I mean, yeah, 25 years, we're not going to forget.
18: All in all, the group of 45 runners are going to be logging 485 miles throughout the week. Onofrio Margioni is an organizer.
22: Today we'll do give or take 100 and change miles. We have, you know, people in legs of 4 or 5, and they'll get an opportunity to do as many miles as they want.
18: At the Pentagon, Luke Lukert, WTOP News.
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3: 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I'm John Werdock.
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14: Now, traffic and weather on WTOP. Let's go to Rob Stallworth in the WTOP Traffic Center.
5: Thanks, Mark. Talking to you right now about northbound I-95 in Virginia. Delays on the flyover ramp to the outer loop. At the end of the flyover ramp, that's where we had the left side block for the crash response on scene. You were staying single file right in order to get by. Northbound on I-95 on the ramp to the outer loop. Inner loop looks pretty decent right now, leaving, of course, I-95 in Springfield headed toward 236. Still on the brakes, though. As you continue past Little River Turnpike, northbound 395 slows, leaving the Springfield Interchange headed toward Edsel Road. No work set up as of yet. Northbound 395 jammed, approaching the Pentagon up to and across the 14th Street Bridge. If you're on the George Washington Parkway, southbound delays, of course, coming past the Humpback Bridge to join northbound 395. Eastbound 66 inside the Beltway still has delays headed in toward the Roosevelt Bridge. Earlier crash eastbound 66 past the Prince William Parkway should be cleared to the right shoulder. Inner loop slows, of course, coming across the American Legion Bridge to a point before River Road where we had the work zone taking up the left lane. Outer loop still slows in Montgomery County as you come past Colesville Road, head around toward Georgia Avenue. No problems on 270. I-95 is decent. Inner loop slows as you leave Route 1 in College Park headed toward the BW Parkway. Your travel lanes are open. Westbound Route 50 looks pretty decent coming across the Chesapeake Bay Bridge as you head through Annapolis and beyond toward the Beltway. In the district, the westbound freeway still with delays, leaving M Street and Navy Yard headed across, of course, the freeway. As you head toward Potomac Park and U.S. Park Police, where the left side is blocked after the U.S. Park Police headed toward the outbound 14th Street Bridge. Of course, keep in mind, downtown, the tunnels to towers still across America tour is affecting Constitution Avenue, as well as 17th and 15th Streets and parts of Pennsylvania Avenue anywhere around the mall until about 1:30 this afternoon, so watch out for any redirection. I'm Rob Stallworth, your next traffic report in about 10 minutes.
14: Let's get the 7 News forecast from meteorologist Steve Rudin.
24: Fantastic weather continues as we head through the day. Plenty of sunshine, 83 to 88 degrees. We'll be in the 60s overnight with some patchy fog by early tomorrow morning. For the day tomorrow, mostly sunny, a bit warmer, upper 80s to lower 90s. Breezy at times with gusts to 20 miles per hour. Thursday, a mix of sun and clouds are tracking a cold front. This cold front will likely trigger scattered showers and a few thunderstorms. Highs ahead of the front in the upper 80s to around 90. Cooler and dry on Friday. I'm 7 News Senior Meteorologist Steve Rudin in the Storm Alert Weather Center.
14: 67 degrees in Germantown. It's 73 in Annandale and 73 at DuPont Circle in D.C. 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Here's John Wardock.
25: Small businesses are feeling less optimistic about the economy these days. A new survey from NFIB, a leading group, finds Main Street businesses are confronting weakening sales, higher gas prices, rising prices, and higher labor costs. Holly Wade is with the NFIB.
26: A lot of different headwinds are impacting small business owners, and they're feeling a bit more concerned in our latest report.
25: Another big headwind, small businesses are facing a lack of skilled and qualified workers. And if you use car sharing service, Free to Move, time is running out in D.C. You have one more week to do so. Free to Move says no trips can be started or ended after September 15th. On Wall Street, the Dow Jones Industrial Average is down 656 points. That's more than a 1% drop for the blue chips. The S&P 500 is falling 24. The NASDAQ is off 153 points. John Wardock, WTOP News.
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14: 10:15 on WTOP. Thanks for joining us on Tuesday. I'm Mark Lewis. Time now for WTOP's Pet of the Week as we seek to find new forever homes for some deserving furry friends. Joining us live now is Michelle Durango from the Humane Rescue Alliance. Michelle, good morning. We have a four-year-old pit lab mix. Tell us more about Rosie.
13: Yeah, sweet Rosie is 4-year-old, that pit lab mix with beautiful chocolate fur. She weighs about 58 pounds, and she has spent nearly a year at HRA waiting to be adopted. Her story began with some uncertainty. She came to HRA when a property manager found her alone in an empty apartment. And despite everything she had been through, she greeted her rescuer at the door with excitement and just ready for her next chapter. Since then, she's been incredibly fortunate to spend most of her time in a loving foster home where her true personality has had a chance to shine. Her foster parent describes her as magnificent, says she absolutely loves toys, snuggles, and being close to her people, really adores that affection, and is a champion leaner, always wanting to be touching her favorite humans in some way. Even when she's like chewing on a toy or a treat, she wants to be close by. Really loves those squeaky toys, enrichment toys, and spending time with her people. She has good energy, would make a great walking, hiking, jogging companion. She just needs some of that positive reinforcement when it comes to being distracted by squirrels or other dogs, and is just very enthusiastic about life. And you can tell she genuinely wants to be a good girl and please the people around her.
14: Now, how comfortable is Rosie with young children or other pets?
13: Yeah, she hasn't been around a ton of young kids, but has really shown to be respectful around any other humans and very curious and gentle. So I think she would do well. And she really is interested in other dogs too and is curious about them isn't showing much aggression or anything like that. So I think she would do really well in a home with another dog.
14: All right. Now we have a bonus pet this week, a champion meower, I understand, who is ready for a new family. Tell us some more about Casey the cat.
13: Yeah, Casey is 1 year old, 11 pounds, and yes, very silly, loves meowing to get that extra attention, leaning towards those pets, rolling over to show his belly, loves playing with the toys, really, really good dog energy in this cat, wants to be around people and play and really excited to find a home where he can really let his personality shine.
14: All right, let's get to work on finding new homes for both Rosie and Casey. If folks are interested in bringing them to their house, what can they do?
13: So they can visit our website at humanerescuealliance.org and find them on there. Or you can come down to our shelter to meet all the animals here at 71 Oglethorpe Street Northwest.
14: Sounds good, Michelle. Thank you so much. We appreciate it. We'll chat again soon.
13: Thank you.
14: Michelle Durango with Humane Rescue Alliance. At 10:18, traffic and weather on WTOP, starting with Rob Stallworth.
5: Thanks, Mark. Still delays in Virginia. Northbound I-95 at the bottom of the flyover ramp to the outer loop of the Beltway. Still with that crash along the left side, crowding that left lane, so watch out for that. If you're traveling northbound on I-95, trying to get to the flyover ramp to the outer loop of the Beltway as you head toward the Wilson Bridge. Northbound otherwise on 395 looks pretty decent, leaving Springfield headed toward Etzel Road and Duke Street. Travel lanes are open and available. Eastbound 66 crash near the Prince William Parkway, clear to the right shoulder. All your travel lanes are open. Just some brief slowdowns on 66 eastbound as you leave 50 in Fair Oaks, headed out toward Nutley Street. Westbound 66 after Nutley Street was the right lane blocked for the broken down vehicle. We believe that's actually cleared and gone. Interloop congestion coming across the American Legion Bridge to a point before River Road where the left lane is blocked for the work zone. Outer loop slows as you leave New Hampshire Avenue off and on toward Georgia Avenue. Interloop slowdowns leaving, of course, Route 1 in College Park toward the BW Parkway. Outer loop slows coming past 202 and Landover Road and the lane divide there as you head toward Route 50 and the John Hanson Highway. Traveling in Virginia, northbound 395, still delays coming across the 14th Street Bridge onto the eastbound freeway with delays trying to get into the 3rd Street Tunnel. Travel lanes are open in the northbound 3rd Street Tunnel. The westbound freeway still with delays, leaving I-695 headed toward 395 past Potomac Park and U.S. Park Police, where that work is along the left side of the roadway. Traveling on 355 in Bethesda, Wisconsin Avenue near Old Georgetown Road. Southbound has the right lane blocked. Northbound has the left lane blocked. That's a work zone there. Also, 355 southbound at Cedar Lane. You can expect the incident still with the north gate by Cedar Lane closed to inbound coming traffic until about 5 o'clock this afternoon. The south gate by NIH and the medical center and the metro there is open for both inbound and outbound traffic if you're on 355, the Rockville Pike near Cedar Lane. Traveling on I-270 looks pretty decent. No problems on I-95 right now. You're pretty cool. Traveling across, of course, southbound I-95 in Virginia as it comes past the Rappahannock River. That's where we have the report of one broken down there. Discover the People's House, a White House experience. Step into White House history just one block away from the White House. Book your free passes today at thepeopleshouse.org. I'm Rob Stallworth, your next traffic report in about 10 minutes.
14: Let's get the latest forecast. Meteorologist Steve Rudin is joining us live. Steve, after a couple of really nice days, what do you have in store for us today?
24: Another winter and lots of sunshine out there, and temperatures are warming up nicely well into the 70s this hour. We'll see highs anywhere between 83 and 88 degrees. Winds will be relatively light, just around 5 miles per hour. Now, for this evening, we'll slowly fall through the 70s. We're in the 60s overnight. May find some patchy fog early tomorrow morning. Tomorrow it's just going to be a little bit more humid and a little bit warmer, upper 80s to lower 90s, but Thursday will likely feel the hottest with feels like temperatures lower to mid 90s ahead of a cold front, and that cold front will likely trigger scattered showers and a few rumbles of thunder. Once we get that cold front out of the way, Friday looks really nice, upper 70s to lower 80s. Now we have a chance for a few showers on Saturday, trending dry on Sunday. 73 degrees in Alexandria, 75 Capitol Hill, and 77 degrees in Silver Spring.
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14: 10:24, a small plane had to make an emergency landing at the Montgomery County Airpark. This happened a bit after 7 o'clock last night. The plane's pilot reported the aircraft's front landing gear wasn't working. Montgomery County Fire and Rescue spokesman Pete Perringer telling WTOP the pilot had to bring the plane in for a hard landing with no front wheel.
19: The pilot, I think, did a great job, recognized there was a problem, made the proper notifications, continued to attempt to resolve the issue, and in this case was only able to do so. And as far as Montgomery County Fire Rescue had plenty of resources here on the scene, all the equipment and expertise that we needed. We had staged several areas around the airpark as they made the landing successfully. And again, no fire, no injuries.
14: Two people were on board that plane. Sports on WTOP, brought to you by Amentum, delivering advanced solutions for space and defense. Let's go to Dave Preston.
20: Nationals may have lost five in a row to drop a season-high 12 games under 500, but manager Blake Butera is getting a strong season from Dylan Cruz, who homered last night and has 11 homers after starting the year in the minors.
21: Just that he stuck with it, that's the biggest thing. I think the you know, not seeing the results early on, it's easy to come off of that. But like I said, the routine that he's built, the process he's stuck to, the belief in what he's doing, the work he's putting in with our hitting coaches, happy to see him having some results.
20: Nats continue their series with San Diego tonight. Orioles facing Cleveland at Camden Yards. The Guardians, the team the Birds trail by three games for the final playoff spot in the American League. U.S. Open tennis reaches the quarterfinal round. Women's top seed Aryna Sabalenka plays Linda Noskova this morning. Number three Jessica Pegula meets Emma Navarro tonight. Men's 11th seed Francis Tiafoe takes on Alex Mickelson this afternoon. Number eight Ben Shelton faces second seed Carlos Alcaraz this evening. NFL ESPN reports New England and cornerback Christian Gonzalez agreed to a record-setting four-year contract worth $135 million. Patriots and Seattle kick off the regular season tomorrow, while San Francisco and the Los Angeles Rams meet Thursday in Australia. 49ers coach Kyle Shanahan thrown for a loop.
28: When I look at my clock and it says the time, and then I try to see my family's time and it says the time, but it says yesterday. I don't even get how that's possible. So I feel like I'm in the future.
20: Commanders face Philadelphia Sunday. Burgundy and gold, a 5.5-point underdog. Dave Preston, WTOP Sports.
14: Dave, thank you. It's 10:26.
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1: You don't have a marketing department, you don't have a sales department, but now all of a sudden you have tools that really help you operate and perform at a much higher level. So that can create some competitive advantages.
0: For more insights, go to WTOP.com and search Small Business September.
14: 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Traffic and weather time with Rob Stallworth.
5: Top trouble spots we're following right now, Mark. In Sterling, westbound Route 7 in Loudoun Tech Drive in Palisades Parkway, we understand all lanes are blocked and you're under police directs for the crash. Response on scene. Northbound I-95 in Springfield, the flyover ramp to the outer loop, still with the left lane crowded at the bottom of the flyover ramp. So use caution there if you're traveling northbound I-95, trying to join the outer loop of the Beltway as you head towards Springfield. Northbound 395 still jammed, approaching the Pentagon up to and across the 14th Street Bridge. The westbound freeway still delays, leaving I-695 headed toward 395 and the Potomac Park and U.S. Park Police. That's where the long-term work zone remains along the left side, causing you troubles there. At American Military University, families may qualify for reduced tuition and affordable higher education for military service members. 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I'm Rob Stallworth, your next traffic report in about 10 minutes.
14: Let's get the forecast now from Steve Rudin.
24: Beautiful weather continues as we head through our Tuesday. Lots of sunshine to enjoy, just a few high clouds later this afternoon, 83 to 88 degrees. We're in the 70s and totally dry this evening, a bit of patchy fog overnight into early tomorrow morning. Highs tomorrow, upper 80s to lower 90s, a bit on the sticky side with plenty of sunshine. And I'm tracking a cold front on Thursday. This will likely trigger scattered showers and a few thunderstorms. Not looking at anything severe. We're trending dry Friday and a few showers on Saturday. I'm 7 News Senior Meteorologist Steve Rudin in the Storm Alert Weather Center.
14: Bright sunshine, 74 degrees in Washington. 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
14: Good morning, I'm Mark Lewis. Mike Chikaitis is our producer. The top stories we're following: a wave of Houthi attacks injuring dozens of people this morning in Saudi Arabia. Here's WTOP National Security Correspondent J.J. Green.
2: This was a large coordinated missile and drone attack by the Iranian-backed Houthis against four cities in Saudi Arabia: Aba, Khamis, Mushait, Jazan, and Najran. Saudi authorities say 73 people were wounded, including women and children. Fires broke out at energy facilities. Some operations were temporarily halted. The Houthis say they targeted Saudi Aramco facilities and military sites, including an airbase. This is an escalation because Saudi Arabia is a major U.S. partner and the world's biggest oil exporter. Until now, much of this six-month war has centered on the U.S., Iran, and the Strait of Hormuz. Now, Iran's most powerful proxy has opened a big front, a pressure point against Saudi Arabia and the Red Sea side of the Arabian Peninsula.
14: The attacks follow weeks of escalating clashes between the sides, which have shattered a four-year truce in Yemen's civil war. Canada's retaliatory tariffs on about $20 billion worth of U.S. goods began at midnight. The Prime Minister, Mark Carney, rejects U.S. demands that he says could hollow out key Canadian industries and limit the nation's independence. Other governments are watching to see what happens now as the new duties hit hundreds of American products at rates of 15, 25, or 50%. It includes steel, aluminum, cheese, appliances, clothing, cosmetics, and farm equipment. Canada has already gone beyond the tariffs. 8 of its 10 provinces continue to restrict or ban the sale of U.S. alcohol. The Distilled Spirits Council says U.S. spirits exports to Canada fell by more than 70% after those restrictions took effect. 12 years later, the bodies of Sarah and Jacob Hoggle have not been recovered, and their mother stands charged with their murders. As WTOP's Alan Etter reports, friends and family gathered last evening in Germantown to remember the children.
3: Sarah and Jacob were 2 and 3 years old, respectively, when they disappeared exactly 12 years ago. Every year, their father, Troy Turner, has held a vigil to keep his children's name in the public.
4: We will keep fighting, and we're going to, at some point, find my children, bring them to where they can rest, and have a place for our family to be with them.
8: May those who loved you find peace. And may we who stand here tonight have the courage to carry your names forward year after year until the day we meet again.
3: A woman identified as Amber read a prayer during this candlelight vigil. Catherine Hoggle is undergoing another mental evaluation after she was charged for the second time with the children's murder. Not criminally responsible is the defense claim, as Hoggle's attorney says she was not mentally competent during the time of the disappearance. Alan Etter, WTOP News.
14: Some city leaders in Frederick, Maryland are speaking out after against ICE following a violent clash with protesters. Residents say federal agents were conducting a stakeout in front of a home on Stony Brook Court from Thursday morning to Friday night of last week. Protesters began to sit in the road and in front of the house. They were demanding that ICE leave the area. Videos online shows protesters being hit with a baton and others being dragged through the front lawn. Frederick City Council President Cesar Diaz tells NBC4 he wants an investigation into that event and other tactics used by ICE.
9: Our community was physically attacked by federal law enforcement officers. They would drive by and say, "We see you, we know where you live, we have your license plate." They directly threatened me, saying, "We know where you live, we're going to go to your house, we're going to show up, we're going to come arrest you."
14: Maryland Congresswoman April McLean Delaney, who represents the Frederick area, says she was disturbed that ICE agents used force against residents, and she's demanding a full investigation. The Department of Homeland Security is telling WTOP it will not disclose nor discuss information related to potential investigations. American teens are falling behind the rest of the world in reading, and the gap between our best and our worst readers is now the widest of any country. The findings are from the Program for International Student Assessment, which is taken by 15-year-olds across the globe.
11: The organization that runs the test points to phones and social media. It found nearly 1 in 3 students was distracted by devices in class, and those students who were distracted scored the equivalent of 3/4 of a school year behind the others. Students who spent more than 1 hour a day on social media also scored lower. And then there are the computers that schools handed out during the pandemic. A review of nearly 400 studies found students understand less when they read on a screen than on paper.
14: That's ABC's Elizabeth Schulze. Meantime, satisfaction with the nation's K-12 education system has reached a record low here at home. A new Gallup and Walton Family Foundation poll is finding just 32% of adults are satisfied with U.S. education quality. That's down 11 points in 2 years. Dissatisfaction now stands at 67%. The decline crosses political lines, with many Democrats blaming the Trump administration for cuts in education. The poll also shows Americans do not feel that schools are doing a good job at teaching critical thinking and preparing students for the workforce. The nationwide poll has a margin of error of plus or minus 4 percentage points. Coming up on WTOP in Money News:
0: 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I'm John Werdunk.
14: It's 10:36.
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14: 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Traffic and weather on WTOP. 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
5: Congestion delays in Virginia, leaving McLean headed toward Bethesda. This is the inner loop. As you come past the Clara Barton Parkway to a point near River Road, that's where the left lane is blocked for the work zone. Outer loop through Montgomery County slows, leaving New Hampshire Avenue headed toward Georgia Avenue. New problem from a listener. Southbound 270 before Father Hurley Boulevard. We understand a furniture debris in the center of the roadway, so watch out for that. If you're on 355, at this point near Old Georgetown Road, northbound has at this point the left lane blocked for the work zone. Southbound has the right lane blocked for the work as well. Also keep in mind in Bethesda 355 southbound near Cedar Lane, that's where we have the north gate to Cedar Lane closed to inbound traffic. Of course, until about 5 o'clock this afternoon, the south gate by NIH and the medical center and Metro is open for both inbound and outbound traffic. No problems being reported if you're traveling on I-95. BW Parkway southbound sluggish, leaving 32 headed down toward 197, but your travel lanes are open. No problems on the Beltway in Prince George's County for now between Beltsville and Oxon Hill. Traveling at this point in the district, southbound DC 295 slows, approaching East Capitol Street. Northbound DC 295 delays as you head up to and past Pennsylvania Avenue toward Benning Road. Watch out for anything in the roadway there. Of course, the westbound freeway still clogged, leaving Navy Yard and headed toward the outbound 14th Street Bridge where the work coming past Potomac Park and U.S. Park Police remains along the left side of the roadway. Your next family adventure starts on the Outer Banks. 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I'm Rob Stallworth, your next traffic report in about 10 minutes.
14: 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Your 7 News meteorologist, Steve Rudin.
24: High temperatures today in the mid-80s with lots of sunshine, just a few high clouds, but we'll stay totally dry. We're dry this evening as temperatures slowly settle into the 70s, and overnight we're in the 60s with some patchy fog by early tomorrow morning. Tomorrow definitely a bit more humid, a bit on the hot side, upper 80s to around 90 degrees. A cold front on Thursday will bring us scattered showers and a few storms. Highs ahead of the front, upper 80s to around 90, trending dry on Friday, shower chances on Saturday. I'm 7 News Senior Meteorologist Steve Rudin in the Storm Alert Weather Center.
14: Sunny skies and 78 degrees at Reagan National, 74 at Dulles, 77 at BWI Marshall. 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
0: A McLean startup has landed what could prove to be a sizable contract from the Pentagon. Red Cell Partners is going to use artificial intelligence and work with the Pentagon to find cost-saving opportunities. The Washington Business Journal says the contract could be worth up to $100 million. AT&T is teaming up with Amazon. The wireless company is going to use Amazon's Leo satellite system to deliver the internet to more business customers. And LendingTree surveyed more than 500 consumers, and 43% said they are relying on inheritance or a financial gift to help fund their retirement. On Wall Street, the Dow Jones Industrial Average down 627 points. That's a 1.1% drop for the blue chips. The S&P 500 is slipping 37. The NASDAQ is down 102 points. John Werdock, WTOP News.
14: John, thank you. It's 10:42. Every Washington Nationals home game depends on a team of people making sure that the field is ready to play. And one man is in charge of keeping that grass in tip-top shape. WTOP's Luke Lukert brings us the latest installment in our Working Capital series, where we profile the people whose jobs make the D.C. region run.
16: Even when the Nationals take the field in the evening for a game, John Turnauer, the team's director of field operations, is on the field early.
19: And really that 7 o'clock, 8 o'clock, all the way up until noon is really our 4 or 5 hour window for us to get the field game ready.
16: The dozens of full-time and part-time crew members spend hours getting the infield clay to the proper texture using hoses, spreaders, and brooms. Final touches before the national anthem and first pitch include minor adjustments to the mound and home plate, as well as spray painting the foul lines and batter boxes. There's even some artistry required to make the iconic Curly W. Mowing the fine Kentucky bluegrass is a constant chore.
19: When the team is in town, we generally are mowing once to two times a day. There are times that we've come out and mowed it three times.
16: Unlike basketball and increasingly football, the baseball diamond is always exposed to the elements, and figuring out how to react to rain and heat is constantly on Turnauer's mind.
19: So even on days when they're talking like a 20% or less chance of rain or thunderstorms, we're always on alert. We're always monitoring the weather.
16: He's in his 17th year with the Nationals. You may think it's a seasonal job, but you'd be wrong.
19: And once they get off the field, we'll replace the entire field, generally in January, February, depending on what the weather is doing.
16: At Nats Park, Luke Luker, WTOP News.
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22: Crashes, car fires, closures. If it's urgent, call the WTOP Traffic Center at 866-304-WTOP. What's happening when it's happening? WTOP Traffic Updates every 10 minutes.
14: 10:45 on WTOP. Thanks for joining us. I'm Mark Lewis. OpenAI is rolling out its latest AI model now called GPT-6 Astra. The company is talking up its improved capabilities, including coding full websites, creating PowerPoint presentations, even playing video games. Its introduction comes weeks after another OpenAI model broke free of testing environments and hacked into third-party websites. Joining us live now with more on this new tech is ABC technology reporter Mike Dubusky. Hey, Mike, let's start with the promise of this Astra. What can it do for us?
1: Yeah, so OpenAI says that Astra is state-of-the-art on computer use, browsing, software engineering, cybersecurity, science, and professional work. As you mentioned, there's promotional video of it doing a whole variety of different things, everything from making PowerPoint presentations, coding video games, but going even further, writing legal documents, eBay listings, even ordering takeout, sometimes all at the same time, all without the user ever touching a computer. They're simply speaking this into the air, and then this model running on what looks like a MacBook is actually doing that work. It's all pretty slick. Of course, OpenAI can put together some very good-looking marketing, but it does mean that OpenAI is making some very big promises.

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1: Two models that broke free of its training environment. They say those were different models. They didn't have the security guardrails in place. They weren't like consumer-facing things. It's basically a different thing. They also say that Astra is its most aligned model yet. This concept of alignment in AI means that models that are built with sort of the best intentions of humanity in mind, that is aligned with the good of the, you know, human progress, essentially. They're also touting a new misalignment monitoring approach, which includes 24/7 rapid response, they're calling it. Basically, researchers who are on standby to fix problems within 30 minutes, according to OpenAI, if a flag goes up around this model. In those hacking incidents, what we came to learn was that these models were actually hacking into third-party websites unbeknownst to OpenAI for like weeks on end, right? This has been going on for a little while, and the, you know, minders of this technology were not aware of it. Presumably, this is something to mitigate a situation like that. This is also the company's first model to pass its critical cybersecurity capability threshold. Basically, it's really good at finding flaws in cybersecurity systems and exploiting them. This is good if you're a business who wants to find the weak points in your cybersecurity infrastructure, your digital armor, but it's really bad if hackers use this to find those weak points. And as such, OpenAI is only releasing this to a few enterprise customers to start. It's eventually going to trickle down to subscribers of their sort of premium tiers, and then maybe down the line, some of the lower tier subscribers, even the free versions. But that's all to come in the future.
2: Now, I understand there's a big tech event that's been going on in Berlin the last few days with some exciting new gadgets. What have you been most excited about that you've seen there?
1: Yeah, it's called IFA 2026, or IFA. This is basically the European equivalent of what we have here in the U.S. as CES. So it's basically a tech conference. It's where tech companies come to show off a bunch of new stuff. There is practical stuff like the Dell 14S, a mid-priced laptop in a world where laptops are getting really expensive. It's kind of designed to target the MacBook Neo from Apple. But then, of course, there's the fun stuff to talk about. That's what makes these conferences so interesting to pay attention to. The Roomba Duo, a robotic vacuum cleaner that has a little arm on top of it that can deploy a smaller robot vacuum to go off and like clean up parts of your house that the bigger one can't reach. This is just a concept device from the parent company iRobot, but it does indicate that they're thinking about technology like that. And then there's the Dyson Camera Jet, which is kind of the star of the show. This is an electric toothbrush from Dyson that's designed to combine brushing, flossing, and rinsing. It comes with a tiny camera and machine learning. Yep, AI in your toothbrush.
2: Oh boy.
1: Trained on, they say, hundreds of thousands of dental images. The idea being that if this technology sees a place that you didn't reach when brushing your teeth, it'll send out a little jet of water to get that spot. All that technology comes at a price, too. $500 for this electric toothbrush.
2: My goodness. All right, Mike, thank you so much. That's ABC technology reporter Mike Dubusky. 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Traffic and weather on WTOP. Let's go to Rob Stallworth.
3: And it all reminds me of the Jetsons when I was a little boy growing up and seeing all this stuff come around. Now it's coming to fruition, ladies and gentlemen.
2: Sure
3: on
2: is.
3: The outer loop of the Beltway in Montgomery County, slowdowns leaving New Hampshire Avenue, headed around toward Georgia Avenue, but your travel lanes are open. The biggest problem remains on the inner loop coming past the Clara Barton Parkway toward River Road, where the left lane is blocked for the work zone, so watch out for that. Delays coming across the American Legion Bridge. Southbound 270 before Father Hurley Boulevard, we had the center of the roadway blocked for some furniture debris. Uncertain if that is clear or not. No problems on I-95 or the BW Parkway between the two beltways. Looking pretty good in Virginia on the interloop as you leave Braddock Road headed toward 236. Just some brief slowdowns there. Eastbound 66 on the brakes, approaching 50 in Fair Oaks, headed out toward the beltway. Your travel lanes are open. I-95 southbound, of course, you're slow as you come across the Purple Heart Bridge down to and past 123. Broken down on the right shoulder, not really drawing any delays, but southbound, watch out for a truck that was in the right lane as you come past 123 that stopped abruptly. Sleep falling short? Visit Mattress Firm today. 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I'm Rob Stallworth, your next traffic report in less than 10 minutes.
2: Now let's get to Steve Rudin for the forecast on a pretty nice looking Tuesday.
4: Yes, very nice. Lots of

0: Sunshine, highs today eventually rebounding to the middle 80s. Winds will be from the southwest to just around 5. May find a little bit of patchy fog early tomorrow morning. Tomorrow a bit warmer, a bit more humid, upper 80s to lower 90s. Also a little bit on the breezy side. Thursday, better chance for a few showers and thunderstorms, all part of a cold front. This cold front's going to drop our temperatures on Friday, but ahead of that front, we're in the mid 80s to lower 90s on Thursday, looking at a chance for a few showers on Saturday. 72 in Fort Washington, 77 Tysons, and 75 AU Park.
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7: The Nationals' September sled is now 5 straight losses, but they're not without bright spots for manager Blake Butera.
8: I'm happy with how we're playing defensively compared to the beginning. I think the beginning of the year, we were terrible, to put it pretty bluntly. I think that there are still some things we need to get better at. There seems to be, you know, mistake we make here and there, and they always seem to hurt us.
7: Nats continue their series in San Diego tonight. Orioles hosting Cleveland. Birds trail the Guardians by 3 games for the AL wild card. U.S. Open tennis reaches the quarterfinal round. Hyattsville native Francis Tiafoe takes on Alex Mickelson this afternoon. Number 8 Ben Shelton faces second seed Carlos Alcaraz this evening. Women's bracket, top seed Aryna Sabalenka plays Linda Noskova this morning, while number 3 Jessica Pegula meets Emma Navarro tonight. The NFL regular season begins tomorrow with New England facing Seattle in a Super Bowl rematch. San Francisco plays the Los Angeles Rams Thursday in Australia, and that means 49ers coach Kyle Shanahan is in the vortex.
9: Today is just our first day of the game plan, which is a Wednesday. We'll put in some on a Thursday. Friday's the final part of the game plan. Saturday we walk through when we play on Sunday, which is a Friday in Australia and a Thursday in the U.S., so don't ever make me do that again.
7: Does anybody really know what time it is? College football's Labor Day weekend means we get a new top 25 in a few hours for a peek back at what went right and wrong for the FBS locals. 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
1: All right, Dave, thank you. Traffic and weather on the way.
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1: Traffic and weather on WTOP with Rob Stallworth.
12: Top trouble spots right now, Mark. On the Interloop near River Road in Maryland, that's where the work takes up the left lane. Travel on Route 7 Leesburg Pike westbound in Sterling near Loudoun Tech Drive in Palisades Parkway. That crash is completely wrapped up and gone with all your travel lanes open. Interloop flyover ramp to the, northbound I-95 on the flyover ramp to the outer loop. That crash is cleared to the left shoulder. All your travel lanes are open. No real big delays remain there. Southbound I-95 delays as you leave the Purple Heart Bridge headed down to and past 123. All your travel lanes are open. The WTOP Traffic Center is presented by Window Nation. 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I'm Rob Stallworth. Your next traffic report in about 10 minutes.
1: Let's get the forecast now from Steve Rudin.
0: Fantastic weather continues as we head through the day. Plenty of sunshine, 83 to 88 degrees. We'll be in the 60s overnight with some patchy fog by early tomorrow morning. For the day tomorrow, mostly sunny, a bit warmer, upper 80s to lower 90s. Breezy at times with gusts to 20 miles per hour. Thursday, a mix of sun and clouds are tracking a cold front. This cold front will likely trigger scattered showers and a few thunderstorms. Highs ahead of the front in the upper 80s to around 90. Cooler and dry on Friday. I'm 7 News Senior Meteorologist Steve Rudin in the Storm Alert Weather Center.
1: Sunshine, blue skies, 76 degrees in Washington.
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1: Good morning, I'm Mark Lewis. Coming up,
14: 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I'm Neil Augenstein.
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17: Runners honor fallen first responders and service members ahead of the 25th anniversary of 9/11. I'm Luke Lukert.
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18: From ABC News, I'm Sherry Preston. As the nation marks 25 years since the September 11th attacks, New York City is releasing thousands of pages of documents about the air at Ground Zero after the attacks. New York City Mayor Zoran Mamdani.
19: These are documents that show what the city knew about the toxic air around Ground Zero, when they knew it, and how they acted to limit liability. They contain details about DEP's response. They show how asbestos was found nearly everywhere that inspectors tested. And they will help New Yorkers access the health care they need.
18: Talk show host Jon Stewart says it will help those still dealing with the health effects today.
20: It's not just about the past. It's not just about going into the files and relitigating how we all knew what we knew was there. It's about the future.
18: As of right now, more people have died of 9/11 related illnesses than died in the attacks themselves. Canada has slapped tariffs of up to 50% on hundreds of American-made goods in retaliation for President Trump's taxes on Canadian imports. Here's ABC's Rachel Scott.
21: Canada now moving forward with those retaliatory tariffs on about $20 billion of American goods. These are now in effect, and they do impact about 700 American products, everything from steel to aluminum to cheese. Canadian Prime Minister Mark Carney vowed to match President Trump's tariffs dollar for dollar, and he is defiant. In a statement over the weekend, he writes, Canada is growing stronger and less dependent on any single partner.
18: The United Kingdom joining several European countries and Canada in banning trade with Israeli settlements in the occupied West Bank. Israel closing all British consulates in Jerusalem in response. Beginning this hour, a news conference in Miami with the latest information on that fatal cargo plane crash at the Miami International Airport. Hurricane Lowell pelting Hawaii's western islands. Those on Kauai dealing with the threat of flooding, mudslides, and possible tornadoes. This is ABC News.
1: 11:02 on WTOP. It's Tuesday, the 8th of September. Sunny and 76 degrees. We're heading to the mid-80s. Good morning. I'm Mark Lewis with the top local stories we're following this hour. A change for commuters along Route 355 in Montgomery County. Those bus-only lanes from Metro's summer partial shutdown on the Red Line are a thing of the past. But as WTOP's Neil Augenstein reports, don't expect everything to look normal just yet.
14: Here at the North Bethesda Metro Station at Marinelli Road, the bus lanes are still here this morning. Maryland State Highways said the overnight removal of the lanes was set to start last night and be done by Friday. They say that between now and then, the 7.5 miles of bus lane striping will be removed. This morning, parking meters in downtown Bethesda still have those bags over them. But as of today, all lanes are open to all vehicles in both directions in the stretch where bus lanes were in effect over the summer. In North Bethesda, Neil Augenstein, WTLP News.
1: Crossing guards have been temporarily put back near Fairfax County high schools. But how much longer will they be there? WTOP's Scott Gelman tells us an answer may come next week.
2: It's been a week since a student who police say wasn't in the crosswalk was hit here near South Lakes High School.
3: This conversation is urgent, but it's also too late. We shouldn't have waited for this crash to happen.
2: Natalie Drazen works with the FIA Foundation, focusing on safe and sustainable mobility. Now, the county's deciding whether to use available money from last year's budget to keep crossing guards near high schools in place.
22: There's real work being done about, you know, whether school security staff can do crossings, what role our SROs, police officers at these schools play.
2: Jeff McKay chairs Fairfax's Board of Supervisors. High school crossing guards were part of what Fairfax police are calling mandatory budget cuts last spring. School board member Melanie Marin.
23: Traffic control is a public safety police department law enforcement task. The County Board of Supervisors and County Executive have been trying to pass on that responsibility to the schools since the summer of 2024.
2: In Reston, Scott Gelman, WTOP News.
1: As we near the 25th anniversary of the 9/11 attacks, WTOP National Security Correspondent J.J. Green is connecting the dots on the past, present, and future of threats to the U.S.
24: On 9/11, America learned what helplessness feels like. Alan Etter, a colleague here at WTOP, was the spokesman for DC Fire and EMS. He reached the Pentagon shortly after American Airlines Flight 77 slammed into the building. What he remembers most is a man waiting for his wife.
16: He said, "My wife didn't come home last night."
24: He can still see the man's face.
16: I think of this man every single day of my life and just the utter helplessness that you feel.
24: The last quarter century has been spent making sure it never happens again.
25: Complex terrorist attacks which aim to kill masses of people.
24: Counterterrorism expert Hans Jacob Schindler.
25: We've got very good at preventing exactly those.
24: But terrorism has evolved. Just weeks ago, FBI Albany Special Agent in Charge Craig Temeroli announced the arrest of a woman planning to attack the state capitol.
26: There are still adversaries intent on conducting terrorist attacks on American soil.
24: 25 years after 9/11, America's better prepared. But the battlefields changed. J.J. Green, WTOP News.
1: Meantime, dozens of runners are logging hundreds of miles this week as they honor first responders who died during the 9/11 attacks. WTOP's Luke Lukert is at their stop in Arlington and tells us they're now headed to New York.
27: Runners for the Tunnel to Towers Foundation took off in the early morning hours here at the Pentagon, heading to New York.
28: It's going to be really emotional as we get a little bit closer, so hopefully the sweat and tears kind of mix, and you can't tell how much I cried during the run.
27: Army Major General Stephanie Hauer joined the runners for their first leg.
29: The way our country was attacked, the way it brought the nation together, is just something I think we can't forget.
27: They've already run from Shanksville, Pennsylvania, where Flight 93 crashed.
30: The beauty of the run, though, is it allows us to go through these various towns and remind people and bring awareness to them of what happened 25 years ago.
27: Onofrio Margioni is a naval officer and helped organize the run. He'll help carry the American flag that leads the group.
30: It looks heavier than it is, but it's never been a burden.
27: At the Pentagon, Luke Lukert, WTOP News.
1: Money raised by the Tunnel for Towers Foundation pays for homes for the families of fallen service members and first responders. Rates could be going up for some power customers in Maryland. Potomac Edison says those hikes are needed to address aging infrastructure and to modernize its grid. The proposal would increase the monthly bill for the average residential customer by about 5%. Potomac Edison says rates would still be among the lowest in Maryland. The utility serves customers in multiple counties, including Montgomery and Frederick. The proposed rate hike still must be approved by the Maryland Public Service Commission. Coming up on WTOP and Money News.
31: A coffee chain giving away free lattes this afternoon. I'm John Werdock.
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1: 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Rob Stallworth in the WTOP Traffic Center.
7: Thanks, Mark. Downtown wanted to emphasize the Tunnel to Towers tour is affecting parts of Constitution and Pennsylvania avenues around the Mall and White House, and also includes parts of 17th and 15th Streets as well, so keep that in mind if you're traveling downtown. The westbound freeway delays now as you come past Main Avenue headed toward Potomac Park and U.S. Park Police toward the outbound 14th Street Bridge, where the long-term work remains along the left side. No problems on I-295 or DC-295 right now. You guys are pretty cool. Interloop in Maryland. As you come past the Clara Barton Parkway toward River Road, we have the left lane block for the work zone. Southbound 270, the earlier debris spill before Father Hurley Boulevard was in the center of the roadway, we believe is actually cleared and gone. No problems on I-95. BW Parkway is pretty cool. No problems on Route 50 as you come across the Chesapeake Bay Bridge with three lanes west and two lanes east and running pretty much without any kind of delay. Interloop in Virginia slows as you come past Braddock Road headed toward 236 and Little River Turnpike. I-95 southbound on the brakes as you approach Route 1 headed down to and past 123. All your travel lanes are open. Northbound I-95 is in great shape, leaving Garrisonville headed toward the Springfield Interchange, and no problems on 395 up to and across the 14th Street Bridge. Route 7 Leesburg Pike westbound near Loudoun Tech Drive and Palisades Parkway, that crash completely wrapped up and gone. All your travel lanes are open and running pretty much back to speed. 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I'm Rob Stallworth, your next traffic report in about 10 minutes.
1: Let's get the 7 News forecast from meteorologist Steve Rudin.
8: Nice weather continues this afternoon, 83 to 88 degrees under mostly sunny skies. A few passing clouds this evening into the overnight, but we stay totally dry. A little patchy fog early tomorrow morning with wake-up readings in the 60s. For your Wednesday, mostly sunny, a little bit breezy, 87 to 92 degrees, and a cold front. It's on the way Thursday. Timing it right now, a little difficult. Looks like it's going to be later in the afternoon, bringing showers and a few thunderstorms. Highs ahead of the front, mid 80s to lower 90s. I'm 7 News senior meteorologist Steve Rudin in the Storm Alert Weather Center.
1: 75 degrees in Leesburg. It's 80 in Bowie, and it's 80 with sunshine in Georgetown. 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
31: Mark, the blue chips have been sinking more than 1% at this hour as the price of oil goes up. We are looking at West Texas crude up more than 1% right now at almost $93 a barrel. Brent crude, the overseas standard, has been flirting with $100. The Dow Jones Industrial Average is down 517 points. The S&P 500 is slipping 25, and the NASDAQ is off 47. It may get crowded this afternoon at your local Dunkin'. The coffee chain is giving away free pumpkin spice lattes until 6 p.m. It's all part of a new promotion and ad campaign. If you're a fan of the Spice Girls and love their music way back when, you're in luck. Dunkin' is rolling out a new ad campaign featuring Baby Spice and Ginger Spice. John Wardock, WTOP News.
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6: 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I'm Matt Koufax.
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1: At 11:15. Good morning. I'm Mark Lewis. If you take the time to head up to the third floor of the Smithsonian American Art Museum, you'll find an underrated gem that often flies under the radar. WTOP's Matt About Town, Matt Koufax, shines a light today on the Luce Foundation Center.
20: It was originally created during the Civil War. It took about 30 years to create.
21: I walked into a spacious Great Hall area, sunlight flooding through the ceiling in the off-the-beaten-path third-floor wing of SAM. Immediately, I was transported back to another time. Stained glass windows, marble floors, and intricate Corinthian pillars.
20: It's really kind of a microcosm of our whole collection in this space.
21: SAM's Lunder Education Chair Carol Wilson told me the Luce Center used to be a totally different building from the space now packed with three floors and 3,000 pieces worth of priceless sculptures, paintings, and other assorted art. The space was actually the home of the U.S. Patent Office in the 19th century.
20: You had to create a working model of your patent idea if you wanted to be granted a patent. So they would display the patent models in this building and some right here in the Luce Center.
21: The singular history of this wing of the building is the fabric of its extraordinary story.
20: Abraham Lincoln's inaugural ball was held in this building in 1865.
21: That's incredible.
20: Yes, just a month before he was assassinated at Forest Theater, just a block away from here.
21: Carol had even more lore on this event I found amusing.
20: They had about 4,000 people at the event, which was many more than they intended. And some say they didn't have enough food for everybody. They didn't didn't serve food till midnight, so it was a bit of a feeding frenzy.
21: Luce would function as the U.S. Patent Office until the 1930s. Then, through the 50s, it was occupied by various departments. The Smithsonian would take over the following decade.
20: That's when the Smithsonian American Art Museum and the National Portrait Gallery both were put in here to share this beautiful building, and we opened to the public in 1968 as a museum.
21: Even then, Luce wasn't transformed into the space we now know until the 2000s. Today, it also serves as a community hub with local artists and musicians showcasing their talents and art classes being taught here to the public on a regular basis.
20: A lot of people don't know it's here, and they may not make it up to the third floor to see this just amazing gem of a space.
21: The best part, like any Smithsonian Museum, it's free. And you don't have to be an art aficionado to be stunned by what's on display. In my next episode, I'll talk about one of the coolest pieces you can find right here.
20: When visitors first encounter this piece, a lot of people think it's a dinosaur spine.
21: In the district, Matt Koufax, WTOP News.
1: 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It's 11:18. Traffic and weather on WTOP. Back to the traffic center and Rob Stallworth.
7: Thank you, Mark. Between Oxon Hill and Forestville on the outer loop before the overpass for Branch Avenue, that's where the crash blocks the right side just happened, according to a listener. And we do see it blocking the right side on the outer loop on the overpass before Branch Avenue. No response yet with it. If you're making your way, leaving the Wilson Bridge, headed toward, of course, Joint Base Anacostia Bowling. Excuse me, Joint as you come past at Branch Avenue, headed toward Allentown Road. No problems on the Beltway itself as you continue the roll through Prince George's County. In Montgomery County, looking pretty decent on the outer loop. Inner loop slows as you come past the Clara Barton Parkway toward River Road, where the left lane is blocked for the work zone there. Earlier problems southbound 270 near Father Hurley Boulevard was the debris spill that's cleared from the right travel lane there. No problems on I-95 right now. BW Parkway, a little sluggish northbound, headed toward Powder Mill Road, but nothing to write home about so far. If you're traveling on the Beltway in Virginia, looking pretty good, leaving McLean headed toward Alexandria. Slowdowns on 66 inside the Beltway as head toward Roslyn, and no problems being reported there except the usual work zone to comment across the Roosevelt Bridge. I-95 southbound on the brakes as you leave Route 1, headed down to and past 123. Your travel lanes are open. Northbound I-95 is in great shape, leaving, of course, Garrisonville headed toward the Springfield Interchange. No problems on 395 up to and across the 14th Street Bridge. Your travel lanes are open. Southbound 395 still the same deal as you leave Main Avenue, headed toward the outbound 14th Street Bridge. Along the left side, as you come past Potomac Park and U.S. Park Police, that's where the work zone, long-term in nature, causing you some delays there if you're headed outbound toward the 14th Street Bridge. Sleep falling short? Visit Mattress Firm today. 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I'm Rob Stallworth, your next traffic report in about 10 minutes.
1: Let's get the latest word on our weather. 7 News senior meteorologist Steve Rudin is joining us live now. Pretty good looking Tuesday underway.
8: Absolutely beautiful. Our streak of days continue. We have 80 degrees right now at Reagan National Airport. We'll gain another few degrees as we head into the afternoon, 83 to 88 degrees. That's the general range we're looking at. Mainly clear and comfortable overnight. We're in the 60s, a little bit of patchy fog early tomorrow morning. Tomorrow, mostly sunny, breezy, upper 80s to lower 90s. Cold front on Thursday. That's likely to trigger scattered showers and a few rumbles of thunder, 85 to 90 degrees. And once we get that out of the way, a very nice Friday with partly cloudy skies, upper 70s to lower 80s. 76 Clinton, Maryland. It's 78 in Gaithersburg and 80 downtown.
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1: It's 11:23. Stay-at-home parents could be getting some federal money, and it would come from a program originally designed to help low-income families to afford child care.
22: Vice President J.D. Vance is reportedly one of the plan's biggest champions. That fits a much broader argument he has made that Washington should reward families for having and raising children, so he has put his name at the forefront. The program really would come from the existing Child Care and Development Fund. That has about $12.4 billion this year. Critics say this proposal could reduce the amount of assistance for single-parent and working families already receiving it.
1: News Nation's Marcus Espinoza reporting. Some four-legged landscapers are coming to Alexandria. A herd of goats is set to spend several days munching invasive plants in one of the city's parks. The goats arrive at All Veterans Park today as part of a pilot program. Patch reports they'll spend about 5 to 10 days grazing on vegetation along the park's slopes. City officials say the goats offer an environmentally friendly way to control invasive plants, especially on steep slopes and in wooded areas, places that can be difficult to reach with traditional landscaping equipment. It's 11:24.
23: With reporting from around the world, here's today's Worldwide Travel Minute with Peter Greenberg.
24: The midterm elections, the war in Iran, and the cost of fuel are all combining to soften the travel market for the rest of this year. However, that has not stopped airlines like Delta, American, and United from doubling and in some cases tripling down on announcing new international routes for 2027. Delta announced new routes from Austin to Paris. American has new international routes from Philadelphia. And United pulled the shocker, announcing 10 new international routes for 2027. The airlines are betting that people will pay more money to fly these new nonstop routes rather than have to change planes in the U.S. or later in London or Paris. For more information, visit petergreenberg.com. I'm Peter Greenberg, and this is today's Worldwide Travel Minute. Peter Greenberg here. Get the best in news you can use right now. Travel tips, insider updates with our newsletter. 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
1: Sports on WTOP, brought to you by Amentum, delivering advanced solutions for space and defense. George Wallace is in the studio. What's happening, sir?
25: Well, you know, it's a little, it's NFL week. You hear the season starts tomorrow night. You heard that, right?
1: I heard that.
25: Somewhere. Are you ready for it? That's
1: no,
25: my question.
1: I'm not ready.
25: You're not ready.
1: You know, I forgot that we had the
25: Wednesday
1: earlier than normal start to the season.
25: Yeah.
1: With a Wednesday night.
25: It's just throwing your whole week off, isn't it?
1: Yeah, I haven't done my picks yet.
25: It's
1: so.
25: Tuesday already, you know.
1: I got to get busy.
25: Yes.
1: All right,
25: yeah.
1: I'm ready.
25: Okay, good. Now you're ready. There we go. Washington kicks off Sunday in Philadelphia. They'll get back to work tomorrow. Get ready for those Eagles. Good news yesterday. Everybody went through the walkthrough in Ashburn, so that's good. As far as injuries are concerned, trending in a positive direction. That's what we like to hear. Heading into Philadelphia, so we'll see what happens tomorrow. But that is the latest. The last off day of the this week, and then they'll start to get ready tomorrow. The Patriots and cornerback Christian Gonzalez agreed to terms a new record-setting four-year, $135 million extension for the cornerback. Patriots part of that opening day, of course, tomorrow. Quarterfinal action time at the U.S. Open in New York. Women's early action, top seed Ania Sabalenka, Linda Nuskova. They will get underway in just a little bit. Francis Tiafoe about 1 o'clock today. Ben Shelton, Carlos Alcaraz will face each other later on tonight. in the quarterfinals. Nationals dropped their opener in San Diego after being swept by the Dodgers. Not a great weekend and start to that series for Washington. George Wallace, WTOP Sports.
1: All right, George, it's 11:26.
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1: 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We're checking traffic and weather. 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
7: Top trouble spots, Mark. Outer loop before Branch Avenue. The right side remains blocked for the crash with response on scene. Inner loop before River Road. That's where the left lane is blocked for the work zone there. Westbound on the freeway or southbound 395. Delays after Main Avenue toward the outbound 14th Street Bridge with the work after Potomac Park and U.S. Park Police blocking the left side of the roadway. And also keep in mind downtown, the Tunnels to Towers tour is affecting parts of Constitution as well as Pennsylvania Avenues around the Mall and White House, which also includes 17th and 15th Streets as well. If your AC is making funny noises, it just needs a once-over, or your home isn't as cool as it used to be, visit meflow.com. 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I'm Rob Stallworth, your next traffic report in about 10 minutes.
1: Let's get the forecast now from Steve Rudin.
8: Plenty of sunshine this afternoon. Temperatures typical for this time of year in the middle 80s with winds from the southwest at just around 5 miles per hour. We're dry this evening and into the overnight, but may find some patchy fog by the river come early tomorrow morning. Wake-up readings will be in the 60s. Not going to stay there very long. Winds will change direction tomorrow, more from the southwest. Temperatures upper 80s to lower 90s. Humidity levels are up for the day on Thursday ahead of a cold front, and that's likely to trigger showers and a few thunderstorms. I'm 7 News Senior Meteorologist Steve Rudin in the Storm Alert Weather Center.
1: Bright sunshine, blue skies, 76 degrees.
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1: Good morning, I'm Mark Lewis. Mike Jakaitis is our producer. The top stories we're following. A piece of history is on display today at the Ellipse near the White House. A 16,000-pound steel beam that came from the South Tower of the World Trade Center. It's in D.C. as part of the Steel Across America tour ahead of this week's 9/11 anniversary. President Trump addressed the crowd gathered around the beam this morning, which was recovered in the days after the 9/11 attacks by first responders.
27: All of these years later, we gather on another Tuesday morning in September to reaffirm the sacred vow we made a quarter of a century ago. We will never forget. We say it and we mean it. We will never forget those we lost, and we will never forget the immortal heroes of September 11th.
1: That beam is meant to stand as a symbol of sacrifice and resilience. Meantime, dozens of runners have taken to the roads today. They are honoring those who lost their lives on 9/11. WTOP's Luke Luker tells us about a group of athletes running from Shanksville, Pennsylvania to the Pentagon before they finish their journey in New York City.
12: 485 miles in total, these group of runners are going to be running together. Now, not every runner is running the entire time. They're doing it in legs, always carrying an American flag. And along the way, they're going to be stopping at different police stations, fire stations, really honoring those first responders and getting communities involved and to remember the ultimate sacrifice that many of those first responders made that day on 9/11.
1: The runners will cover about 100 miles through D.C. and Maryland, with the group expected to keep moving until about 3 tomorrow morning. There is new violence in another part of the Middle East today. More than 70 people have been wounded in a wave of Houthi attacks on Saudi Arabia. Saudi officials say strikes early this morning hit what they're describing as civilian and economic facilities in several cities. WTOP National Security Correspondent J.J. Green tells us the attacks are being viewed as a major escalation in the conflict between a key U.S. ally and the Iranian-backed rebels in Yemen.
13: This creates another front at exactly the moment that Washington and Tehran are exchanging attacks again. Iran is threatening what it calls economic warfare against the U.S. and tighter controls around the Strait of Hormuz. Meanwhile, the Houthis can threaten Saudi Arabian oil infrastructure and shipping on the other side of the peninsula. If Saudi Arabia responds with major strikes against the Houthi positions in Yemen and the Houthis retaliate again, you could essentially have two strategically important waterways under pressure at the same time. Hormuz in the east and the Red Sea, Bab el-Mandeb in the west.
1: The Houthis did not immediately comment on the attacks, but in a statement said what they called a large-scale military operation inside Saudi Arabia would be released later. Calls are growing for an investigation after an ICE operation and protest in Frederick, Maryland turned violent late last week. ICE agents were conducting surveillance outside a home on Stony Brook Court when activists gathered there. Video online shows people chanting on the sidewalk, blocking the street, and blocking access to the home. Video from the scene also shows several people being struck with batons and others being dragged away. Tatiana Santos lives in a nearby neighborhood and tells WJZ that residents are still shaken up.
14: People with scrapes on their forehead. Somebody was concerned about their hand being broken. Somebody else had scratches on their back. They're not sure if they can, you know, be out. And they're consistently just watching for these unmarked vehicles that are just, you know, loitering in their neighborhoods.
1: Maryland Congresswoman April McLean Delaney says she's disturbed by the use of force and is asking for a full investigation. The Department of Homeland Security tells WTOP it will not discuss potential investigations. The trade war between the U.S. and Canada is escalating again. New tariffs from Canada today are hitting hundreds of American products, including steel, aluminum, cheese, appliances, clothing, cosmetics, and farm equipment. And President Trump is firing back.
15: The president raising the stakes, warning he may prohibit Canadian jet manufacturer Bombardier from selling in the United States unless they build here and stop treating America like a piggy bank. And in a Labor Day message, Canadian Prime Minister Mark Carney promising to put economic distance between his country and the U.S., writing, Canada is growing stronger and less dependent on any single partner. We are already giving ourselves far more than anyone can take away.
1: That's ABC's Jay O'Brien. Coming up on WTOP in Money News.
18: Taking the pulse of small business right now. I'm John Burdock.
1: It's 11:36.
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1: 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That means traffic and weather as we check it every 10 minutes with Rob Stallworth.
7: Checking you out in Prince George's County on the outlet before Branch Avenue. The crash near the overpass blocking the right side of the roadway. Still no response yet with it on scene. Three vehicles involved there along the right side on the outer loop before Branch Avenue. The inner loop, as you come past 450 Annapolis Road, may have some work along the right side there, so watch out for that. Northbound BW Parkway, a little sluggish as you head toward Powder Mill Road, but your travel lanes are open. No problems on I-95. Right now, you guys are pretty cool. Beltway in Montgomery County. The problem remains on the inner loop as you come past the Claret-Barton Parkway toward River Road. That's where the left lane is blocked for the work zone. There's delays stretching back to, of course, coming across the American Legion Bridge in Virginia. If you're on the Beltway in Virginia, pretty good shape between between McLean and Alexandria. Travel lanes are open and available. Eastbound 66, brief slowdown out as you leave Nutley Street headed toward the Beltway, which is nothing unusual. I-95 southbound delays going across the Purple Heart Bridge down to and past 123. Your travel lanes are open. Just long-term work along the right side causing the distraction there. Northbound I-95 is in great shape, leaving Quantico toward the Springfield Interchange. Northbound 395, just some brief slowdowns as it passed Boundary Channel Drive headed across the 14th Street Bridge. Southbound 395 after the U.S. Park Police at Potomac Park. That's where the work zone remains along the left side with delays remaining back to Main Avenue. Southbound on DC 295 after Pennsylvania Avenue headed toward the inbound 11th Street Bridge. May have a work zone blocking at least one lane if you're stopping on DC 295. Your delays are approaching Pennsylvania Avenue. Looking for the perfect getaway? 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I'm Rob Stallworth, your next traffic report in about 10 minutes.
1: 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Here's 7 News meteorologist Steve Rudin.
8: A good-looking Tuesday across the Mid-Atlantic. Daytime highs today anywhere from 83 to 88 degrees with mostly sunny skies. Now, for the evening, our temperatures will slowly fall through the 70s. We stay totally dry with some patchy fog overnight into early tomorrow morning with wake-up temperatures mainly in the 60s. Tomorrow, it's a warmer day, a bit on the humid side, upper 80s to lower 90s. Thursday, we're tracking a cold front. Ahead of the cold front, mid-80s to lower 90s, and showers and thunderstorms are likely. I'm 7 News Senior Meteorologist Steve Rudin in the Storm Alert Weather Center.
1: 81 in Upper Marlboro. It is 82 right now in Woodbridge and 78 and sunny in Northwest. Money News on WTOP with John Wardock.
18: Mark, the blue chips are slumping more than 1% at this hour. The Dow Jones Industrial Average is sinking 575 points. The S&P 500 is slipping 22. And the NASDAQ, Mark, is down some 15 points right now.
1: John, a report is out today giving us a look at the state of small business in America. What are we learning?
18: Yeah, the latest survey from the NFIB, a small business group, shows that Main Street businesses are feeling less optimistic about the current business climate. They are facing a ton of challenges: high gas prices, inflation, weakening sales. I talked to Holly Wade. She conducted the survey for the NFIB.
4: It's still a tight labor market for many small business owners. Also, business conditions deteriorated. That was the main contributor to the decline in our optimism index, which is our headline measure of the health of the small business economy.
18: On the labor front right now, Mark, small businesses are searching high and low for workers. Many of them simply cannot find qualified workers right now, Mark.
1: All right, John, thank you. It's 11:42. Well, a name you may remember from Saturday Night Live is about to do six shows at the D.C. Improv. Details now from WTOP's Mike Murillo.
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6: I mean, it's definitely a home show because, it's DMV, you feel me?
5: The Chesapeake, Virginia native says he's been performing in the nation's capital since he was 19 years old. And he tells WTOP contributor Joe Yasharoff that as audiences deal with everything happening in the world, he believes comedy serves an important role.
6: I think it is our jobs as comedians to make people forget about their problems or forget about the problems or just laugh about their problems. Mm-hmm. So they can forget about the pain. You know what I mean?
5: As for where you sit at his shows,
6: if you don't want me to get into your browser history, you shouldn't sit in the front.
5: Mike Murillo, WTOP News.
1: Stevie Wonder is coming to Capital One Arena. He announced this morning that he's celebrating the 50th anniversary of the legendary album Songs in the Key of Life. And he's going on tour. Tickets for the November 23rd performance in D.C. are going on sale this Thursday at 10 o'clock. Live Nation is the tour promoter. They say he'll perform Songs in the Key of Life album in its entirety, including classics as Sir Duke and Isn't She Lovely. It's 11:43.
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22: The midterm elections, the war in Iran, and the cost of fuel are all combining to soften the travel market for the rest of this year. However, that has not stopped airlines like Delta, American, and United from doubling and in some cases tripling down on announcing new international routes for 2027. Delta announced new routes from Austin to Paris. American has new international routes from Philadelphia. And United pulled the shocker, announcing 10 new international routes for 2027. The airlines are betting that people will pay more money to fly these new nonstop routes rather than have to change planes in the U.S. or later in London or Paris. For more information, visit petergreenberg.com. I'm Peter Greenberg, and this is today's Worldwide Travel Minute. 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
1: Great to have you along with us on a Tuesday. I'm Mark Lewis. Election 2026 on WTOP. One of the last primaries of the year is being held today. It's in New Hampshire, and it includes a battle for a Senate seat. We hear more from WTOP's Mitchell Miller today on The Hill.
9: The primary for the Democratic U.S. Senate nomination includes Democratic Socialist Karishma Mansour.
10: When you follow the money, you realize the corporate politicians from both parties are answering to the same donors.
9: She's challenging Congressman Chris Pappas.
11: My votes are always for the people of New Hampshire first. That's it. I answer to them. I work for them.
9: Those seeking the Republican Senate nomination include former Massachusetts Senator Scott Brown and John Sununu, who served as a New Hampshire senator before losing to Democrat Gene Shaheen, who's now retiring. Rhode Island holds its primary on Wednesday, and Delaware will hold the final primary next week. On Capitol Hill, Mitchell Miller, WTOP News.
1: 12 years after two Montgomery County children vanished without a trace, family members, friends, and supporters gathered in Germantown to keep hope alive and renew calls for answers. WTOP's Alan Etter was there for a vigil. It marked 12 years since Sarah and Jacob Hoggle disappeared.
12: Sarah, Jacob, tonight these candles shine for you. May your memory forever be a light in the darkness.
13: Through tears, a prayer was read in front of a large banner featuring photos of the children. Nearly a dozen people stood with candles, some wearing T-shirts with the faces of the children when they were 2 and 3 years old.
14: Here we are again.
13: Father Troy Turner.
14: You know, you look at 12 years, you think,

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1: This is the right side as blocked for the bumper cars after the vehicle fire. That was called out before Route 4 Pennsylvania Avenue, so watch out for that on the outer loop as you come past Branch Avenue, headed toward Route 4 and Pennsylvania Avenue. The vehicle fire reported there. Northbound BW Parkway headed toward Powder Mill Road. We may have one stopped in roadway there, so watch out for that. Sluggish delays leaving Greenbelt Road toward Powder Mill Road. No problems on I-95 to tell you about. You guys are pretty cool. The Beltway in Montgomery County, the outer loop looks pretty good. Leaving Silver Spring headed toward Bethesda. The inner loop, though, is slow as you come past the Clary Barton Parkway toward Point Before River Road, where the left lane is blocked for the work zone. No problems on 270. Earlier debris spill southbound coming past Father Hurley Boulevard should be wrapped up and gone. Wisconsin Avenue near Old Georgetown Road southbound has the right lane blocked for the work zone. Northbound has the left lane blocked for work as well. If you're traveling in Virginia, inner loop and outer loop look pretty decent right now as you make your way between Alexandria and McLean, headed across the American Legion Bridge. No problems as you head toward the Wilson Bridge and either the local or through lanes. I-95 southbound on the brakes approaching Route 1, headed down to and past 123. Northbound I-95 looking pretty good as you leave Quantico toward the Springfield Interchange. Northbound 395, just some slowdowns coming across the 14th Street Bridge. The kicker remains southbound on DC 295 after Pennsylvania Avenue toward the inbound 11th Street Bridge. May have a lane blocked for the work zone there. Then southbound 395 after Main Avenue, headed toward the outbound 14th Street Bridge. That long-term work zone is remaining along the left side of the roadway, so watch out for that. 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I'm Rob Stallworth, your next traffic report in about 10 minutes.
2: Steve Rudin is here from 7 News Weather as we check our forecast with abundant sunshine today.
3: Yes, and so nice out there right now. Low humidity, warm temperatures in the upper 70s to lower to middle 80s. Highs today range anywhere from 83 to 88 degrees. It stays equally wonderful. Moving into the evening, sun is down a little bit before 7:30, and our temperatures will settle through the 70s before eventually dropping into the 60s overnight with some patchy fog by early tomorrow morning. Tomorrow a bit more humid, a bit on the breezy side, upper 80s to lower 90s. Thursday is going to be the warmest of the week. We are looking at temperatures ranging from the mid 80s to lower 90s and a cold front that will bring us added cloud cover and a better chance for scattered showers, even a few rumbles of thunder. Once we get through that, it's going to be quite nice on Friday, upper 70s to lower 80s. A few showers possible Saturday, but trending dry on Sunday. 79 in Manassas, 81 downtown, and 79 degrees in Greenbelt.
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2: It's 11:53. Every Washington Nationals home game depends on a team of people making sure that the field is ready to play. And one man is in charge of keeping that grass in top shape. WTOP's Luke Lukert brings us the latest installment now in our Working Capital series as we profile the people whose jobs make our region run.
4: Even when the Nationals take the field in the evening for a game, John Turnauer, the team's director of field operations, is on the field early.
5: And really that 7 o'clock, 8 o'clock, all the way up until noon is really our 4 or 5 hour window for us to get the field game ready.
4: The dozens of full-time and part-time crew members spend hours getting the infield clay to the proper texture, using

0: hoses, spreaders, and brooms. Final touches before the national anthem and first pitch include minor adjustments to the mound and home plate, as well as spray painting the foul lines and batter boxes. There's even some artistry required to make the iconic Curly W. Mowing the fine Kentucky bluegrass is a constant chore.
1: When the team is in town, we generally are mowing once to two times a day. There are times that we've come out and mowed it three times.
0: Unlike basketball and increasingly football, the baseball diamond is always exposed to the elements, and figuring out how to react to rain and heat is constantly on Turnhour's mind.
1: So even on days when they're talking like a 20% or less chance of rain or thunderstorms, we're always on alert. We're always monitoring the weather.
0: He's in his 17th year with the Nationals. You may think it's a seasonal job, but you'd be wrong.
1: And once they get off the field, we'll replace the entire field, generally in January, February, depending what the weather is doing.
0: At Nats Park, Luke Luker, WTOP News.
2: Former Penn State assistant football coach Jerry Sandusky is scheduled to appear in court remotely today for a hearing. During it, an accuser is expected to recant allegations that Sandusky sexually abused him years ago. It's part of the latest bid by Sandusky's attorneys to secure a new trial. The 82-year-old has been serving a decades-long prison sentence since he was convicted in 2012 on 45 counts of sexual abuse, after eight young men testified about what happened to them as boys. He has repeatedly failed in efforts to get a new trial. The Pennsylvania Attorney General's office says the recantation is highly suspect. Sports on WTOP, powered by Maximus, moving people and technology forward. George Wallace, what's happening?
3: Well, we've got the NFL kicking off tomorrow night, Mark, as the NFL season getting underway. The season kickoff on a Wednesday this year. Don't forget. Now, don't think you're just gonna think Thursday night's the opener, because it always is.
2: I know.
3: Write that down.
2: I know.
3: Okay. Gotta get your picks in early.
2: Duly noted.
3: Okay, good. Just checking, because things kicking off, because they've got the Australia game, of course, coming up on Thursday, which is going to be Friday morning there. 49ers and the Rams. Tomorrow night, Patriots, Seahawks from Seattle. Championship banner will be raised, and the new season is upon us. Washington getting back to work tomorrow. They're off today as they get set to go to Philadelphia on Sunday. Dan Quinn doing something different this year, as he is naming season-long captain instead of game-by-game. Yeah,
4: I'd follow these five guys anywhere. I thought, what a great representation of the captains, who we're at and where we are, and just has great vibe to it.
3: Jaden, of course, Terry, Jeremy Reeves, Frankie Luvo, Tress Way, your five captains, as they get set to go to Philadelphia to face the Eagles. Speaking of the Patriots, they agree on a new deal with cornerback Christian Gonzalez, a record-setting four-year, $135 million extension. Quarterfinal action at the U.S. Open. Women's top seed, Arnia Sabalenka, a two-love lead in the first set over Linda Nuskova. Francis Tiafoe coming up in just over an hour. And then tonight, pretty good one as well. American Ben Shelton and Carlos Alcaraz in another quarterfinal. Nationals, after dropping the opener in San Diego, back for game two this evening. George Wallace, WTOP Sports.
2: All right, George, thank you. Traffic and weather next.
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2: Traffic and weather on WTOP with Rob Stallworth.
7: Outer Loop before Branch Avenue, Mark. That's where we had the right side block for the crash. Then on the Outer Loop near Route 4, Pennsylvania Avenue, was the report of a vehicle fire, which we do not see. In Virginia, on the ramp from Boundary Channel Drive to northbound 395, the right side of that ramp is blocked as a result of the wreck with response there. Then the in loop before River Road, that's where we had the left lane block for the work zone, so watch out for that delay stretch back to and coming across the American Legion Bridge. 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I'm Rob Stallworth, your next traffic report in about 10 minutes.
2: Let's get the forecast now from Steve Rudin.
8: Nice weather continues this afternoon, 83 to 88 degrees under mostly sunny skies. A few passing clouds this evening into the overnight, but we stay totally dry. A little patchy fog early tomorrow morning with wake-up readings in the 60s. For your Wednesday, mostly sunny, a little bit breezy, 87 to 92 degrees, and a cold front. It's on the way Thursday. Timing it right now, a little difficult. Looks like it's going to be later in the afternoon, bringing showers and a few thunderstorms. Highs ahead of the front, mid-80s to lower 90s. I'm 7 News senior meteorologist Steve Rudin in the Storm Alert Weather Center.
2: Lots of sunshine, blue skies, 78 degrees.
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2: Good day, I'm Mark Lewis. Coming up,
10: what about those bus-only lanes here on 355? I'm Neil Augenstein.
11: Trayon White's trial is days away, and there's a flurry of pretrial activity. I'm John Doman.
12: 9/11.
13: Constantly looking up, see if there's another plane.
12: The threat's different now. I'm J.J. Green.
14: Dozens of runners log hundreds of miles to honor the victims of 9/11. I'm Luke Lukert.
2: The Dow's down 500 points at 12 noon.
15: From ABC News, I'm Chuck Sievertson. New York City releasing hundreds of thousands of pages of documents that reveal what city government knew and when about the toxic smoke and air pollution levels near Ground Zero after 9/11. Mayor Zoran Mondani says the city is opening up a free portal for anyone to access, so those with 9/11 related illnesses can use the info to get the health care they need.
16: Now, close to 25 years later, more people have died from 9/11-related illnesses than were killed on the day itself. It would be one thing if government had stood alongside survivors and provided them with everything they needed at every step of the way. And yet we know that could not be further from what actually happened.
15: The documents were stored in boxes in a city office only discovered last year, say city officials. An expensive response to President Trump's tariffs on Canadian imports. ABC's Rachel Scott at the White House.
17: Canada now moving forward with those retaliatory tariffs on about $20 billion of American goods. These are now in effect, and they do impact about 700 American products, everything from steel to aluminum to cheese. Canadian Prime Minister Mark Carney vowed to match President Trump's tariffs dollar for dollar, and he is defying. In a statement over the weekend, he writes, Canada is growing stronger and less dependent on any single partner.
15: The lawyer for Lindsay Clancy, the Massachusetts mother whose trial in the killing of her three children ended in a mistrial. Kevin Reddington telling ABC News this morning.
18: Perhaps Donald Trump, who felt compelled to speak out about this case, may very well, Mr. President, I would hope that you would consider this young lady, the type of person she is, what she's been through, and consider a pardon.
15: But Trump can't. Says ABC News legal contributor Brian Buckmeyer.
19: It doesn't make a lot of sense to me, just from a structural implication, that the president can pardon federal crimes, not state crimes.
15: And oil prices have been rising today. 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
2: 12:02 on WTOP. It's Tuesday, September 8th. Sunshine, 78 degrees. We're heading into the 80s. Good afternoon, I'm Mark Lewis with the top local stories we're following this hour. It's the first workday after the Labor Day holiday, and it's the first since Metro reopened three Red Line stations that had been closed for much of the summer. It also means the temporary bus-only lanes along Maryland's Route 355 between North Bethesda and Friendship Heights are no longer in effect. WTOP's Neil Augenstein takes a look at what's next for those lanes now that all the work is done.
10: Here at the North Bethesda Metro Station at Marinelli Road, the bus lanes are still painted on 355 this morning. Maryland State Highways said the overnight work was scheduled to begin on Labor Day. They say by Friday, the 7.5 miles of striping will be removed between here and Friendship Heights. If you've driven on 355 during the partial shutdown, you know that it wasn't just a solid white line designating the bus lanes. There are dotted lines for the areas where you have to get into the right lane before turning right. As of this morning, those bags that have been covering parking meters in downtown Bethesda are still there. State Highway says parking will be restored along 355 this week. As of today, all cars and trucks can use all lanes here on 355. In North Bethesda, Neil Augenstein, WTOP News.
2: D.C. Councilman Trayon White's federal bribery trial gets underway next week. Today is the last pretrial hearing that's currently on the schedule. We hear more on that from WTOP's John Doman.
11: This morning, White's defense counsel submitted a list of 8 witnesses they intend to call to the stand once it's their turn. The first 5 are private citizens listed as character witnesses who will attest to White's honesty. Over the weekend, the judge told prosecutors they could not mention the D.C. Council's code of conduct, calling provisions about using the prestige of office for private gain too vague. The judge also said there may be quid, but no quo in those matters. Both sides have also argued about a video White posted on social media last week and whether that counts as jury tampering. To this point, the judge has not ruled on that. John Dome in WTOP News.
2: A group of runners are honoring the first responders from 9/11 25 years ago. We hear that story from WTOP's Luke Lukert.
14: These runners for the Tunnel for Towers Foundation started earlier this week in Shanksville, Pennsylvania, where Flight 93 went down. They made it to the Pentagon last night and taking off this morning, heading to New York. James Stanley, a Navy veteran, is carrying the American flag for the first leg.
20: I get to run it. It's not a have to. I get to. It's a privilege.
21: Well, what are you thinking about when you're running?
20: Mostly family, first responders, people who aren't here anymore that wish they could do it.
14: Army Major General Stephanie Howard joined the runners through D.C.
22: So I think this is just one small token of what you'll see across the country, especially this year is the 25th anniversary. So, 25 years, we're not going to forget.
14: All in all, the group of 45 runners are going to be logging 485 miles throughout the week. Onofrio Margioni is an organizer.
23: Today we'll do give or take 100 and change miles. We have people in legs of 4 or 5, and they'll get an opportunity to do as many miles as they want.
14: At the Pentagon, Luke Lukert, WTOP News.
2: A quarter century since the 9/11 attacks, we are remembering the thousands of lives lost and the resilience that followed. WTOP National Security Correspondent J.J. Green is also taking a look at a threat that lingers.
24: On September 11th, the threat came from the sky. Alan Etter was spokesman for D.C. Fire and EMS, a colleague now at WTOP. He remembers the uncertainty.
13: Constantly looking up, see if there's another plane.
24: Hans Jacob Schindler was the German government's lead analyst on Al-Qaeda when he got a strange message that day.
25: We fully expect Al-Qaeda to attack the U.S. homeland.
24: That warning, just before the attacks. Now, he says, America's in a better place.
25: No other terror group has really tried in the last couple of years to pull something like that off.
24: But terrorism has evolved. ISIS can now radicalize and guide individuals online. And recently, FBI Albany Special Agent in Charge Craig Tamaroli said they stopped an alleged ISIS-inspired plot against the New York State Capitol.
26: Make no mistake about it, Miss Bowie's alleged plot was serious, it was dangerous, and thanks to the partnerships on the FBI's Joint Terrorism Task Force, it was foiled.
24: America's better prepared than it was 25 years ago, but so are the terrorists. J.J. Green, WTOP News.
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27: 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I'm John Werdock.
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2: Now, traffic and weather on WTOP to Rob Stallworth in the WTOP Traffic Center.
0: Thanks, Mark. Interval delays leaving Virginia, headed into Maryland across the American Legion Bridge and past the Clara Barton Parkway to a point before River Road, where that work zone takes up the left lane. No problems being reported on the outer loop between Silver Spring and Bethesda. Your travel lanes are open. Southbound 270 looking pretty good, leaving, of course, Frederick headed toward Rockville onto both loops of the Beltway. I-95 is pretty decent, as well as the BW Parkway. Outer loop in Prince George's County before Branch Avenue. That crash is cleared to the shoulder on the right side. All your travel lanes are open. Just some minor delays as you come past Branch Avenue. Otherwise, the outer loop near Route 4 Pennsylvania Avenue, a vehicle fire we believe was unfounded, and your travel lane should be open there. Traveling on 210 looking pretty good as you come past Palmer and Livingston Road headed toward the Beltway. Things are clear on Route 5. Headed through, Upper Marlboro toward Clinton. Your travel lanes are available as well. No problems on 301 northbound as you come through Upper Marlboro. You're looking pretty smooth. No problems on Route 50 coming across the Bay Bridge. You're in decent shape right now with three lanes west and two lanes east. Back in Virginia on I-95 southbound, you're on the brakes. They're approaching Route 1 and Lorton, headed down to and past 123 with all your travel lanes open. If you're traveling on Boundary Channel Drive, headed toward northbound 395, that crash on the ramp continues to block the right side. It involves a truck there, but you should get by with no real big problems. Southbound 395 with delays leaving Main Avenue headed toward the outbound 14th Street Bridge. The work past Potomac Park and U.S. Park Police last seen along the left side of the roadway, causing you some slowdowns there. Selling your car? Watch out for fake payments, unsafe meetups, endless haggling, or you could just sell to Fitzgerald and know exactly who you're dealing with. 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I'm Rob Stallworth, your next traffic report in about 10 minutes.
2: Steve Rudin with the 7 News forecast.
1: Plenty of sunshine this afternoon. Temperatures typical for this time of year in the middle 80s with winds from the southwest at just around 5 miles per hour. We're dry this evening and into the overnight, but may find some patchy fog by the river come early tomorrow morning. Wake-up readings will be in the 60s. Not going to stay there very long. Winds will change direction tomorrow, more from the southwest. Temperatures upper 80s to lower 90s. Humidity levels are up for the day on Thursday ahead of a cold front, and that's likely to trigger showers and a few thunderstorms. I'm 7 News Senior Meteorologist Steve Rudin in the Storm Alert Weather Center.
2: 81 in Reston and Bethesda, and look at that. It's 81 degrees right now on the National Mall. 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
27: Small businesses are feeling less optimistic about the economy these days. A new survey from NFIB, a leading group, finds Main Street businesses are confronting lots of challenges, including weakening sales, higher gas prices, and higher labor costs. Holly Wade is with the NFIB.
3: A lot of different headwinds are impacting small business owners, and they're feeling a bit more concerned in our latest report.
27: Another big headwind, small businesses cannot find enough qualified workers. And if you use the car sharing service Free to Move, time is running out in D.C. That company is ending service in the district. You have one more week. Free to Move says no trips can be started or ended after September 15th. John Wardock, WTOP News.
2: Losses increasing on Wall Street, with the Dow Industrials now down 613 points. NASDAQ is off 52. The S&P down 31.
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2: Straight ahead, we're hearing new details from investigators about that deadly cargo plane crash in Miami. It's 12:13.
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2: At 12:15, I'm Mark Lewis. Crash investigators in Florida are sharing new details now about the Amazon cargo plane that crashed at Miami International Airport, killing 5 people after the aircraft went off the end of the runway and smashed into vehicles. Investigators say all 5 people who were killed were inside a van for aircraft cleaning crews. The victims ranged in age from 47 up to 75. Authorities say the plane struck the van on airport property, crashed through a fence, and then hit an SUV on a nearby street after overshooting the runway by about 1,300 feet. And we're hearing more now about what happened in the moments after the crash. CBS correspondent Skylar Henry has more from Miami.
16: National Transportation Safety Board investigators arrived on scene in Miami Monday, where fuel-covered debris stretched well past the airport perimeter.
17: I mean, you can see in the paved surface tire marks that continues through the grass. There's debris everywhere. Devastating.
16: Officials say the plane struck navigation equipment before hitting a cleaning crew van with 7 people inside. The plane then went through a fence, struck a Toyota SUV that was driving outside the airport, and barreled through another fence before coming to a stop. All 5 people who were killed were in the 2 vehicles that were hit. New cell phone video appears to show one of the crew members jumping out of the plane moments after the crash.
18: That was something super, like, surreal.
16: Abraham Altamar, who had been working at a nearby building, quickly FaceTimed his wife. That's when he says one of the pilots approached him.
18: He was, like, shaking and a little injured in his forehead and his hand. I was like, hey, you want me to call 911? He's like, no, we already called them.
19: Yeah, he was upset. Oh, my career is over.
18: Yeah.
16: The NTSB has yet to interview the pilot and co-pilot of the Amazon plane. Officials say part of the investigation will look into whether installing a safety bed at the end of the runway to help stop a plane should be more common at airports nationwide.
17: We have an incredibly safe aviation system here in the United States. With that said, when a tragedy occurs, it's devastating.
10: The plane's two black boxes, both the voice and data recorders, have been recovered. They were sent to Washington, D.C., where they will be both analyzed and downloaded. We are also learning more from 21 Air, which is the company that operates the aircraft. In a statement, they are sending their condolences to the families and loved ones of those who lost their lives. 21 Air and Amazon are both cooperating with this investigation.
2: 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Traffic and weather on WTOP. Let's go back to the traffic center and Rob Stallworth.
0: Thanks, Mark. On the outer loop of the Beltway, as you come past Branch Avenue, that crash is wrapped up and gone. All your travel lanes are open. No delays remaining as you come from the Wilson Bridge headed toward Branch Avenue, but may have a new problem on the outer loop after 214. As you head toward 202 and Medical Center Drive, that's a report of a crash, so watch out for authorities as they head to the scene. No problems really on the Beltway in Montgomery County, at least the outer loop, as you come past Silver Spring headed toward Bethesda. The inner loop still with delays approaching and passing Clara Barton Parkway headed toward River Road, where that work takes up the left lane. I-95 is decent. BW Parkway still a little sluggish northbound, leaving Greenbelt Road toward Powder Mill Road, but your travel lanes are open. No problems on 50 coming across the Bay Bridge. You're in good shape with three lanes west and two lanes open in the eastbound direction and running without any kind of delay. Traveling in Virginia on the inner loop looking pretty good, but once you get past the Georgetown Pike headed across the American Legion Bridge, some slowdowns there. Outer loop looks pretty good, leaving McLean headed toward Alexandria. No problems on 66. I-95 southbound, the usual suspects as you leave Route 1 headed down to and past 123. No work set up today, but of course you're being clogged from four lanes to three along the right side of the roadway. And for traveling in the district, it was southbound on 395 coming past Main Avenue toward the outbound 14th Street Bridge. That's where the left side was blocked for the work zone as you come past Potomac Park and U.S. Park Police as well. Traveling on this point downtown, keep in mind the tunnels to Towers Steel Across America tour continues to affect Constitution Avenue as well as parts of Pennsylvania Avenue around the National Mall and White House until about 1:30 this afternoon, so watch out for that. 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Whether you're exploring, relaxing, or making memories together, the Outer Banks is the perfect family escape. Visit outerbanks.org. I'm Rob Stallworth, your next traffic report in about 10 minutes.
2: Meteorologist Mark Pena joins us live now with the 7 News forecast. Another nice day underway.
11: Yeah, if you've liked the weather over the last several days, we're going to get a third one today with a lot of sunshine already shining around the area. Temperatures maybe a degree or two warmer than we saw yesterday. We only saw a high of about 84, which was right on the nose of the average for this time of year. We're going to go forecast highs in the mid to upper 80s as we get farther into the afternoon. But the humidity is staying in check, although the dew points, the measurement of that humidity, will gradually increase. You'll start to feel it by tomorrow with sunshine continuing, but temperatures getting close to 90 for your Wednesday. Will have those feels like temperatures in the lower 90s. And by Thursday, the hottest day of the week, we'll see temperatures area wide in the lower 90s. Those feels like temperatures in the mid 90s. But it'll be short lived as we're turning the corner out of summer and into these early fall weather patterns. We're going to start getting some more frequent cold fronts. So by Thursday, tracking a cold front that will bring the chance for some showers and storms to the area. Right now, there's no real indication of any kind of widespread severe weather like we saw last week. We'll, of course, keep you updated. But just looking like some scattered showers along the leading edge of that front. And then, because it's a front, behind it, we're going to cool off. By Friday, we're back to seasonal temperatures. That's the lower 80s with some lower humidity. And we've got our eyes on the potential for some showers as we head towards the weekend. Right now, not too confident on that. We've got some time to continue to fine-tune that forecast, though. Until then, though, we got a nice stretch of weather to enjoy through at least tomorrow. Right now, temperatures beginning to warm up at 79 degrees, though, still in Bethesda, 81 in Southeast, and 83 right now for you in Springfield.
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12: News happens here.
2: 1224. It's been a week since a student whom police say was not in a crosswalk was hit near South Lakes High School. It prompted crossing guards to temporarily be returned to high schools where they had worked last year. As WTOP's Scott Gelman reports, it's unclear how much longer those crossing guards will be there.
24: Fairfax's Board of Supervisors will decide next week whether to use leftover money from last year to keep crossing guards near high schools.
25: Frankly, the longer we wait, the more crashes will happen, and they may not all be survivable.
24: Natalie Drazen works with the FIA Foundation, focusing on safe and sustainable mobility. High school crossing guards were part of what Fairfax County Police tell us were mandatory budget cuts last spring.
26: My regret is the whole summer was spent without schools and county working together on, now that this budget reduction has happened, how do we operationalize it?
24: Jeff McKay chairs the Board of Supervisors here.
26: My frustration point with the school crossing guards is never was there a conversation with the school board in terms of how crossing guards balance with all of the other needs of the school system.
24: But school board member Melanie Marin says,
25: there is a chronic pattern of the County Board of Supervisors remaining unavailable to work with the schools to really solve problems.
24: In Fairfax County, Scott Gelman, WTOP News.
2: 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Let's go to George Wallace.
1: All right, Mark, quarterfinal action at the U.S. Open. The top seed, Arina Sabalenka, was up 2-love in the first set, but now just 6-5 against Linda Nisková as they are in the first set of the first quarterfinal of the day. Next up will be Frances Tiafoe about 1 o'clock or so. And then tonight, on the women's side, Jessica Pegula against Emma Navarro, two Americans. And then Ben Shelton, Carlos Alcaraz. That should be a good match tonight. That'll be the later version of this evening. Game week in the NFL. The season starts tomorrow. The Patriots and the Seahawks Super Bowl rematch getting underway from Seattle. Championship banner night in Seattle as they will get things started. The Commanders off today. They'll practice tomorrow and get set for Philadelphia Sunday, the opener, 4:25 p.m. Don't forget, got the Australia game now on Thursday, which is going to be Friday morning there. Niners have been there almost a week. Rams are going today. I can't wait to see how this plays out. The Rams are going. They're going to land. They're not going to let their body clock get adjusted. They're going to play football and then come back home in Australia.
2: Wow.
1: Okay. Meanwhile, the Niners went a week ago. So we'll
2: they've see. Been relaxing.
1: They've been relaxing.
2: Taking a few tours.
1: I would think for them it's going to hurt more when you come back, right?
2: Yeah, I would think so. Yeah. That's a long flight.
1: It's a long flight. So we'll see. That'll be on Thursday. Speaking of the Patriots, cornerback Christian Gonzalez agrees to a record 4-year, $135 million extension. George Wallace, WTOP Sports.
2: RAG coming up.
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2: It's 1227.
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2: 1228. Traffic and weather on WTOP, an update from Rob Stallworth.
0: Thanks, Mark. On the outer loop after 214 Central Avenue, crash reported near 202 and Medical Center Drive. Watch for authorities as they head to the scene, seeing some slowdowns on the outer loop as you approach 214. Inner loop coming past the Clara Barton Parkway toward Point before River Road. That's where the left lane is blocked for the work zone. In Virginia, southbound I-95 on the brakes, leaving Route 1, headed down to and past 123. Your travel lanes are open. In the district, northbound on DC 295, as you come past Pennsylvania Avenue, that's where we're getting the first report of a crash. Audible makes traffic less of an annoyance and more of an opportunity for another chapter. 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I'm Rob Stallworth, your next traffic report in about 10 minutes.
2: Now the forecast from Steve Rudin.
1: Another fine-looking afternoon across the DMV with lots of sunshine and comfortably warm temperatures in the 80s. Winds will be from the southwest at just around 5 miles per hour. For tonight, mainly clear. May find a little bit of patchy fog early tomorrow morning. Tomorrow it's a warmer day, upper 80s to lower 90s. Showers likely on Thursday. I'm 7 News Senior Meteorologist Steve Rudin, the Storm Alert Weather Center.
2: 82 in Springfield. It's 83 degrees in Laurel. And 81 right now with sunshine in Northwest. 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
2: Good afternoon, I'm Mark Lewis. Mike Jakaitis is our producer. The top stories we're following: the series of events marking 25 years since the September 11th terror attacks has begun here in Washington. President Trump earlier today took part in a Steel Across America event honoring first responders from the 9/11 attacks.
7: This battered piece of steel here today on the ellipse is a reminder that America is blessed with a strength no fire can consume, no evil can conquer, and no terror can destroy.
2: Today's event is part of a tour by the Tunnel to Towers Foundation to bring a steel beam from the World Trade Center across the country. Also today, New York City is releasing hundreds of thousands of pages of documents that reveal what city government knew about air pollution levels near Ground Zero. Mayor Mondani says the city is opening up a free portal where New Yorkers can access those documents.
9: These are documents that show what the city knew about the toxic air around Ground Zero, when they knew it, and how they acted to limit liability. They contain details about DEP's response. They show how asbestos was found nearly everywhere that inspectors tested. And they will help New Yorkers access the health care they need.
2: Amdani and other advocates say nothing was done to help those living and working in the area. Election 2026 on WTOP. A key U.S. Senate primary is taking place today in New Hampshire. It's one of several states that will play a role in determining which party controls the Senate following the midterms. Joining us live now, WTOP's Mitchell Miller, today on the Hill.
29: John Sununu, a former senator, is hoping to get the Republican nomination over Scott Brown, who formerly served as a senator in Massachusetts. Sununu says it's been too long since New Hampshire has had a GOP lawmaker in Washington.
4: That's wrong. We're a Republican state, Republican governor, House, Senate.
29: Sununu has the president's endorsement, but Brown says that's okay.
5: The only one who's truly independent and can call balls and strikes is me. That's why I didn't get the endorsement.
29: Democratic Senator Gene Shaheen, who defeated Sununu more than two decades ago, is retiring. Congressman Chris Pappas and Democratic Socialist Karishma Mansour are seeking the Democratic nomination. Other Senate battleground states include Maine, Michigan, Ohio, Iowa, Texas, and Alaska. Democrats need to hold Michigan and flip four other states to retake power in the upper chamber.
2: Mitchell, Canada retaliated today against those tariffs that have been imposed by President Trump. What impact is the tariff war now having on congressional races in a number of states?
29: Well, it's definitely become part of the discussion in many of the Senate races. In New Hampshire, Republican candidate Scott Brown, who I just mentioned, has been critical of the president's antagonism of Canada. In Maine, Republican Senator Susan Collins, who's seeking re-election, has made it clear she opposes tariffs against Canada, which of course affect her state's economy, including tourism. And tariffs are also being talked about in other places like Michigan in their Senate race, as well as other non-border states, including Kansas. Republican Senator Roger Marshall, who's seeking re-election, issued a statement this week saying he's going to defend the Canadian company Bombardier, which the president criticized. The company provides 1,000 jobs in Kansas and has also many other jobs in many other states.
2: Now, Texas has become a Senate battleground state this time, and the Republican Senate candidate Ken Paxton is getting a financial boost from President Trump's PAC.
29: Right. Republicans have been calling on the president to release funds from his political war chest, and Paxton is now finally getting $10 million, which also comes as Republicans prepare for their midterm convention that starts tomorrow. Paxton, who's in a tough race with state lawmaker James Tallarico, will speak at that convention. Now, the president has pledged to spend a lot of money on GOP candidates, but some of them are getting nervous about when they're actually going to receive the money, especially with so much at stake. Decision Desk HQ, which provides nonpartisan political analysis, announced today that it now views the Senate midterms as a pure toss-up over which party will control the upper chamber. Mark?
2: All right. WTOP's Mitchell Miller, live from Capitol Hill. City leaders in Frederick, Maryland are blasting ICE agents following last week's violent clash with protesters. Residents say federal agents were conducting a stakeout in front of a home on Stony Brook Court from Thursday morning to Friday night. Protesters began to gather there. They sat in the road and in front of the house and demanded that ICE leave. Online video shows protesters being hit with a baton, and others were dragged through the front lawn. Frederick City Council President Cesar Diaz telling NBC4 he wants an investigation.
15: Our community was physically attacked by federal law enforcement officers. They would drive by and say, "We see you, we know where you live, we have your license plate." They directly threatened me, saying, "We know where you live, we're going to go to your house, we're going to show up, we're going to come arrest you."
2: Maryland Congresswoman April McLean Delaney is also demanding a full investigation. Homeland Security telling WTOP it will not talk about potential investigations. Coming up on WTOP in Money News.
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2: WTOP at 1238. Time for traffic and weather. Let's check out the roads with Rob Stallworth.
14: On the inner loop in Bethesda, near River Road, that work continues to take up a left lane. Also on the inner loop and outer loop, delays on the ramp to go southbound on the Georgia Avenue. On Georgia Avenue, southbound after the Beltway near Seminary Road, that's where we have the report of a wreck as well, with delays coming southbound on the Georgia Avenue back to Forest Glen. And on the inner loop and outer loop ramp to go southbound on the Georgia Avenue as well. Outer loop, as you come past 214 Central Avenue toward 202 and Medical Center Drive, that was a report of a crash there along the right side of the roadway, so watch out for that. No problems on I-95 or the BW Parkway between the two beltways. Route 50 looks pretty decent right now as you make your way at this point between the Eastern Shore and Annapolis and beyond the beltway. Headed inside the beltway looks pretty good getting on to New York Avenue. If you're in the district, southbound DC 295 looks pretty good, but northbound DC 295 after Pennsylvania Avenue headed up the hill toward Benning Road may have one stop in roadway. The same goes for the freeway eastbound after South Capitol Street, I-695, the Southeast Freeway. Way after South Capitol Street is the report of a crash. Southbound 395 after Main Avenue headed toward the outbound 14th Street Bridge. That's where the left lane remains blocked for the work zone there, long-term in nature, as you continue toward the outbound 14th Street Bridge. Northbound I-95 in Virginia, seeing some slowdowns leaving Lorton toward Newington. Your travel lanes are reported to be open. Southbound I-95 on the brakes, approaching Route 1, headed down to and past 123. As your lanes go from 4 to 3 along the right side. If you're traveling once again in the district, this is inbound on the Suitland Parkway headed past Firth Sterling. That's where we have the report of a crash, so watch out for that if you're traveling inbound on the Suitland Parkway. The Crohn's and Colitis Foundation has been at the forefront of inflammatory bowel disease research and care for over 50 years. Learn more about research, education, and support at crohnscolitisfoundation.org. I'm Rob Stallworth, your next traffic report in about 10 minutes.
2: 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Here's 7 News meteorologist Steve Rudin.
1: Nice weather continues this afternoon, 83 to 88 degrees under mostly sunny skies. A few passing clouds this evening into the overnight, but we stay totally dry. A little patchy fog early tomorrow morning with wake-up readings in the 60s. For your Wednesday, mostly sunny, a little bit breezy, 87 to 92 degrees, and a cold front. It's on the way Thursday. Timing it right now, a little difficult. Looks like it's going to be later in the afternoon, bringing showers and a few thunderstorms. Highs ahead of the front, mid-80s to lower 90s. I'm 7 News Senior Meteorologist Steve Rudin in the Storm Alert Weather Center.
2: 81 in Waldorf, 82 degrees in Tysons, sunny in 79 right now in Northwest. Money News on WTOP with John Wardock.
16: A McLean startup has landed what could prove to be a sizable contract from the Pentagon. Red Cell Partners is going to use artificial intelligence and work with the Pentagon to find cost-saving opportunities. The Washington Business Journal says the contract could be worth up to $100 million. AT&T is teaming up with Amazon. The wireless company is going to use Amazon's Leo satellite system to deliver the internet to more business customers. And LendingTree surveyed more than 500 consumers, and 43% said they are relying on an inheritance or financial gift to help fund their retirement. Another 38% say they are somewhat relying on that money. John Wardock, WTOP News.
2: With oil prices climbing, the stock market is falling. The Dow Industrials down 608 points, NASDAQ down 53, and the S&P 500 down 33. 1242 now, the Eiffel Tower has reopened to the public today. A strike closed the tower yesterday. A union official says staff there were upset about the exclusion of female employees during a visit from a Hindu delegation on Saturday. The New York Times reports women working at the Paris landmark were asked to leave their workstations and were replaced by male colleagues. One union officer called it a humiliating experience. The mayor of Paris says there will be an investigation. To the UK, today was the first day of boarding school for a future king. But his aunt and uncle are the ones who remain in the headlines.
3: As Prince William and Kate walk their future heir to the throne, Prince George, to his first day of classes at Eton College, their in-laws, the Duke and Duchess of Sussex, a.k.a. Harry and Meghan, are said to be surprised by the way Buckingham Palace released that letter this week, making it clear they remain non-working royals. Sources say the couple were caught off guard because they were given no time to review or comment on the letter before it was released to the media. The question of who will pay for their security and whether they'll receive round-the-clock police protection is still being worked out. Sherry Preston, ABC News.
2: Straight ahead, we've got some breaking news about one of Washington's leading cultural figures. It's 1244.
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2: At 1245, I'm Mark Lewis. The first African-American and first historian to serve as the head of the Smithsonian Institution is stepping down. Lonnie Bunch announced his retirement as Secretary of the Smithsonian. He served 7 years in that role. Bunch spent 3 decades working in different roles. He was the founding director of the National Museum of African American History and Culture. He worked for 11 years to find donors and supporters and opened the museum in 2016. Bunch started with the Smithsonian back in 1978 at the National Air and Space Museum. He calls it a privilege to be part of the Smithsonian family and says he leaves with mixed emotions, including pride and sadness. It's 1246.
24: 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It lives in your phone. 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I'm Kim Commando for The Current. What's spying on you? What's scamming you? 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It asks questions instead, one step at a time, until your kid gets there. Snap a photo of the math problem and watch it code. Then the part that seals it. Have your kid explain the answer to the chatbot. If they can teach it, they learned it. Private tutors run $50 to $100 an hour. This one's free. The dog can eat the homework. He can't eat the tutor. 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Hi there, I'm Kim Komando. Tech isn't just a part of our lives anymore. 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
1: Looking pretty smooth. In the district, northbound DC 295 after Pennsylvania Avenue may only have a single lane getting by the wreck with response on scene delays. Of course, as you leave the outbound 11th Street Bridge to go northbound on the DC 295, the Southwest Freeway, this is southbound 395 after, of course, Main Avenue. Delays headed toward the outbound 14th Street Bridge. That's where the left side, as you come past, of course, Potomac Park and U.S. Park Police. That's the work zone there. Southbound I-95 in Virginia, the usual suspects going across the Purple Heart Bridge down to impact 123 with those delays. Northbound I-95 near Lorton, that's where we have the work zone, possibly along the right side of the roadway. Find simple cost-saving programs with Pepco to help lower your home energy costs. 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I'm Rob Stallworth, your next traffic report in about 10 minutes.
2: 7 News meteorologist Mark Pena joins us live now. Mark, there should be few complaints at the weather department today.
3: Yeah, if you like the weather over the holiday weekend, this is going to continue for your Tuesday. Although we're going to start a warming trend that begins today, but you won't really feel it until about tomorrow. That said, we were in the lower 80s yesterday. A lot of us get to the mid 80s today with mostly sunny skies continuing. You're also going to start to notice the humidity increasing as well, but even that you won't really feel until about tomorrow. We're partly cloudy and dry through tonight. A lot of us falling to the 60s, so even that's going to be a bit of a warm up compared to this morning when most of us woke up to the 50s. And then for your Wednesday, we're going to see temperatures get close to 90, so a lot of us in the upper 80s to near 90 degrees, and with higher humidity, those heat index values will be in the lower 90s. And then the hottest day of the week will be on Thursday. That's when most neighborhoods get to the low 90s, heat index values in the mid-90s, and that's ahead of our cold front. That's going to sweep through in the late day with showers and storms likely along and ahead of it. The good news is with this right now is the Storm Prediction Center doesn't have us highlighted for anything major when it comes to severe storms like we saw last week. But given the hot, humid conditions ahead of it, we're likely going to see some showers and storms along and ahead of it that we will monitor for you as we get a little closer. But we're in the beginning stages of fall now, so behind that front, we're going to get another cool down heading into your Friday with sunshine back in the forecast and temperatures back near seasonal averages. That's going to be the lower 80s. Right now, your radar is completely quiet. Again, we're going to stay dry through Thursday. Temperatures, though, beginning to warm up. We're 86 degrees at Oxon Hill right now, 83 for you in Northwest, and 81 right now in Rockville.
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2: It's 12:53. There are probably some Stevie Wonder fans still getting over his surprise appearance at DC Jazz Fest this past weekend. Well, now the legendary singer has announced he's going on tour again. Yes, sir. The 76-year-old Grammy winner is hitting the road next month.

0: to bring his album Songs in the Key of Life to fans. And he will stop in D.C. on Thanksgiving week. Write it down. The D.C. stop is Monday, November 23rd at Capital One Arena. Tickets go on sale this Thursday at 10 in the morning. Jay Farrow is bringing his stand-up act to D.C. Improv this week for six shows over four nights. WTOP's Mike Murillo tells us the former SNL cast member is warning audiences can expect a little bit of everything.
1: Yeah, it's definitely home. You know what I mean? And, you know, I got to get me some Mongo sauce. You feel me?
2: Jay Farrow is very familiar with D.C. He drove up from his hometown, Chesapeake, Virginia, to perform here many times early in his career.
1: I think I've been performing there since I was 19 years old. Charlie Murphy first took me.
2: The comedian's also known for his impressions, including one he tells WTOP contributor Joe Yashiroff has earned him the approval of the real Jay-Z.
1: Every time he sees me, he just calls me fake Jay-Z.
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0: Sports on WTOP, powered by Maximus, moving people and technology forward. Over to George Wallace.
4: He does a great Denzel Washington.
0: Oh, yeah?
4: If you haven't seen it. Yeah,
0: I haven't seen that.
4: Very good. All right, talking tennis, shall we? The quarterfinal action at the U.S. Open underway today. Second set, or in the first quarterfinal of the day on the women's side. Arnia Sabalenka leading Linda Noskova 7-6, took the tiebreaker. Now down 2-3 in the second set. Still to come tonight, Jessica Pegula, Emma Navarro. Francis Tiafoe getting set to go in a little bit of time. And at Arthur Ashe Stadium today will be after that first women's match. Ben Raby covering the tournament in New York. Excited for today.
5: It's the fourth time in 5 years that he's reached this stage of the U.S. Open, so this isn't unfamiliar territory for Tiafoe. I think the difference, maybe compared to years past when he's reached the last eight here in New York, is that he's really having a terrific year. He's already surpassed his win total from any other season in his professional career. He has what his opponent today, Alex Mickelson, conceded is a little bit of an it factor right now in New York.
4: And he's playing some good tennis. See if he can get through to the semifinals today. Ben Shelton, Carlos Alcaraz will be in action. Face each other, I should say, later on tonight. NFL season kicks off tomorrow. Seahawks going to raise a banner, celebrate a championship against a team it beat in the Super Bowl. Patriots, Seahawks tomorrow night from Seattle. Washington, Philly Sunday afternoon. Team off today. Practice tomorrow. George Wallace, WTOP Sports.
0: All right, George. Traffic and weather next.
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0: Traffic and weather on WTOP with Rob Stallworth.
10: Interloop near the Georgetown Pike. They temporarily stopped all lanes to move the crash from the left lane over to the right shoulder. Now all your travel lanes are open on the interloop as you come past the Georgetown Pike and headed toward the American Legion Bridge. Outer loop, as you come past 202 and Medical Center Drive, that crash was reported to be along the right side of the roadway. Watch for delays as you come past Central Avenue. In the district, northbound DC 295 past Pennsylvania Avenue, that crash may be wrapped up and gone with travel lanes open. But, of course, delays remain back to the outbound 11th Street Bridge. The WTOP Traffic Center is presented by Window Nation. 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I'm Rob Stallworth. Your next traffic report in about 10 minutes.
0: Steve Rudin with our forecast.
11: A good-looking Tuesday across the Mid-Atlantic. Daytime highs today anywhere from 83 to 88 degrees with mostly sunny skies. Now, for the evening, our temperatures will slowly fall through the 70s. We stay totally dry with some patchy fog overnight into early tomorrow morning with wake-up temperatures mainly in the 60s. Tomorrow, it's a warmer day, a bit on the humid side, upper 80s to lower 90s. Thursday, we're tracking a cold front Ahead of the cold front, mid-80s to lower 90s, and showers and thunderstorms are likely. I'm 7 News Senior Meteorologist Steve Rudin in the Storm Alert Weather Center.
12: Bright sunshine. We have 80 degrees in Northwest, 81 in Annandale, and 82 right now in Germantown.
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12: Good afternoon. I'm Mark Lewis. Coming up,
14: why are these bus lanes still here on 355? I'm Neil Augenstein.
12: The leader who helped create one of the Smithsonian's most visited museums is stepping down after nearly four decades with the institution.
15: The pain of 9/11.
16: He said, my wife didn't come home last night.
15: And the new threat. I'm J.J. Green.
12: Negative territory on Wall Street. The Dow down 588 points. The S&P down 34. It's 1 o'clock.
17: From ABC News, I'm Chuck Sievertson. What the New York City government knew and when about the toxic smoke and air pollution levels near Ground Zero after 9/11 is in hundreds of thousands of pages of documents now released to the public on a city portal free for anyone to access. Mayor Zoran Mondani says those with 9/11-related illnesses can use the info to get the health care they need.
18: These are documents that show what the city knew about the toxic air around Ground Zero, when they knew it, and how they acted to limit liability.
17: At that news conference, John Stewart, the comedian and 9/11 first responders advocate.
19: It's not just about the past. It's not just about going into the files and relitigating how we all knew what we knew was there. It's about the future.
17: To President Trump's tariffs on Canadian imports, new tariffs by Canada on many American goods now take effect. About 700 American products, from steel to aluminum to cheese.
20: As the U.S. headquarters of Bombardier, Wichita, Kansas is home to about 1,200 employees of a Canadian aircraft builder. In an all-caps posting on Truth Social, President Trump is demanding that no more Bombardier planes be sold in the U.S. Kansas GOP gubernatorial candidate Ty Masterson, endorsed by the president, says he supports Trump's vision but not Trump's attack on a local employer. Masterson's Democratic challenger, Cindy Holscher, is slamming Masterson and the president. Jim Ryan, ABC News.
17: Update on Sunday's Amazon cargo plane crash at Miami International from Sheriff Rosie Cordero Stutz.
21: Five victims were transported to the hospital following the crash. The two pilots were treated and have since been released. Three victims remain hospitalized. Two are in critical condition and one in stable condition.
17: Imprisoned former Penn State football coach Jerry Sandusky has withdrawn his appeal in county court to try for a higher court, convicted of 45 counts of child sexual abuse. You're listening to ABC News.
12: It's 102 on WTOP. It's Tuesday, September 8th. Sunny and 80 degrees. We're heading to the mid-80s. Got another good-looking day. Good afternoon. I'm Mark Lewis with the top local stories we're following this hour. A change for commuters along Route 355 in Montgomery County. Back to work day today. Those bus-only lanes from Metro's summer partial shutdown along the Red Line are a thing of the past. But as WTOP's Neil Augenstein tells us, don't expect everything to look normal just yet.
14: Here at the North Bethesda Metro Station at Marinelli Road, the bus lanes are still here this morning. Maryland State Highways said the overnight removal of the lanes was set to start last night and be done by Friday. They say that between now and then, the 7.5 miles of bus lane striping will be removed. This morning, parking meters in downtown Bethesda still have those bags over them. But as of today, all lanes are open to all vehicles in both directions in the stretch where bus lanes were in effect over the summer. In North Bethesda, Neil Augenstein, WTOP News.
12: D.C. Councilman Trayon White's federal bribery trial gets underway next week. But this afternoon was the final pretrial hearing. That's on the schedule. WTOP's John Doman will be in the courtroom when that hearing takes place.
22: The most recent filing made in the case was a list of eight witnesses White's defense team intends to call during the trial. Five of the witnesses are listed as character witnesses who will speak to White's honesty. What hasn't been ruled on is a video White posted to his social media channels, which prosecutors say was an attempt to tamper with potential jurors. White's lawyers say he was merely speaking about the duties of citizenship. Over the weekend, the judge did rule prosecutors won't be allowed allowed to use provisions of the D.C. Council's Code of Conduct as evidence. It's focused on provisions that say council members cannot enrich themselves through the prestige of their office. But Judge Rudolph Contreras says that could sway the jury to convict White on a quid, even without the pro quo. John Dome in WTOP News.
0: As we approach the 25th anniversary of the 9/11 attacks, WTOP National Security Correspondent J.J. Green is connecting the dots on the past, present, and future of threats to the U.S.
1: On 9/11, America learned what helplessness feels like. Alan Etter, a colleague here at WTOP, was the spokesman for DC Fire and EMS. He reached the Pentagon shortly after American Airlines Flight 77 slammed into the building. What he remembers most is a man waiting for his wife.
16: He said, "My wife didn't come home last night."
1: He can still see the man's face.
16: I think of this man every single day of my life and just the utter helplessness that you feel.
1: The last quarter century has been spent making sure it never happens again.
2: Complex terrorist attacks which aim to kill masses of people.
1: Counterterrorism expert Hans Jacob Schindler.
2: We've got very good at preventing exactly those.
1: But terrorism has evolved. Just weeks ago, FBI Albany Special Agent in Charge Craig Temeroli announced the arrest of a woman planning to attack the state capitol.
3: There are still adversaries intent on conducting terrorist attacks on American soil.
1: 25 years after 9/11, America's better prepared. But the battlefields changed. J.J. Green, WTOP News.
0: Dozens of runners are logging hundreds of miles this week as they honor the first responders who died during the 9/11 attacks. WTOP's Luke Lukert is at their stop in Arlington.
23: Runners for the Tunnel to Towers Foundation took off in the early morning hours here at the Pentagon, heading to New York.
24: It's going to be really emotional as we get a little bit closer, so hopefully the sweat and tears kind of mix and you can't tell how much I cry during the run.
23: Army Major General Stephanie Hauer joined the runners for their first leg.
25: The way our country was attacked, the way it brought the nation together, is just something I think we can't forget.
23: They've already run from Shanksville, Pennsylvania, where Flight 93 crashed.
26: The beauty of the run, though, is it allows us to go through these various towns and remind people and bring awareness to them of what happened 25 years ago.
23: Onofrio Margioni is a naval officer and helped organize the run. He'll help carry the American flag that leads the group.
26: It looks heavier than it is, but it's never been a burden.
23: At the Pentagon, Luke Lukert, WTOP News.
0: 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Keep it here all week for our special reports and reflections on September 11th, the event that changed America forever. Coming up on WTOP in Money News.
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0: Now, traffic and weather on WTOP to Rob Stallworth in the WTOP Traffic Center.
10: Thanks, Mark. Listener checking in on northbound Branch Avenue near Surratt's Road. That's where we had an earlier crash. We believe all travel lanes have been reopened. If you're northbound on Branch Avenue, coming past Flora Park Road, headed toward, at this point, Surratt's Road, your travel lane should be available to you. Outer loop looks pretty slow as you come past Central Avenue, headed toward, at this point, 202 and Landover Road. Coming past the lane divide there, that's where we had an earlier wreck.
4: uncertain if that is still in the roadway. Don't see too much of a delay as you come past 202, headed toward Route 50 in the John Hanson Highway. No problems on I-95. BW Parkway northbound a little sluggish, leaving Greenbelt Road toward Powder Mill Road, but your travel lanes are open and available. Interloop in Montgomery County, coming past the Clara Barton Parkway up the hill toward River Road, still with the left lane blocked for the work zone there. No problems on 270. You guys are pretty smooth. If you're traveling in Virginia, Interloop and Outerloop look pretty decent right now, but still some slowdowns past the Georgetown Pike headed across the American Legion Bridge. Earlier crash near the Georgetown Pike cleared to the right shoulder. Your travel lanes are open. I-95 northbound slows as you come past Lorton to a Newington, but your travel lanes are available to you. Southbound going across the Purple Heart Bridge down to and past 123. Still slow as you make your way toward 123. Once you get toward Potomac Mills and Prince William Parkway, you're in better shape to go southbound toward Fredericksburg. No problems on 395 up to and across the 14th Street Bridge. Still northbound DC 295 past Pennsylvania Avenue, headed up the hill toward Benning Road. May have some activity as far as the crash is concerned from the last hour, so keep that in mind if you're northbound on DC 295, headed up to and past this point, Pennsylvania Avenue toward Benning Road. 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I'm Rob Stallworth, your next traffic report in about 10 minutes.
5: 7 News meteorologist Steve Rudin now with our forecast.
6: Plenty of sunshine this afternoon. Temperatures typical for this time of year in the middle 80s with winds from the southwest at just around 5 miles per hour. We're dry this evening and into the overnight, but may find some patchy fog by the river come early tomorrow morning. Wake up readings will be in the 60s. Not going to stay there very long. Winds will change direction tomorrow, more from the southwest. Temperatures upper 80s to lower 90s. Humidity levels are up for the day on Thursday ahead of a cold front, and that's likely to trigger showers and a few thunderstorms. I'm 7 News senior meteorologist Steve Rudin in the Storm Alert Weather Center.
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27: Mark, the blue chips continue to suffer, more than a 1% loss at this hour. The Dow Jones Industrial Average is off 542 points. The S&P 500 is trimming its sales by 34, and the NASDAQ is down 22. A McLean startup has landed a contract from the Pentagon. The deal for Red Sail Partners could generate up to $100 million in revenue, so reports the Washington Business Journal. Red Sail Partners is going to work with the Pentagon on cost savings. And Dunkin' is giving away free pumpkin spice lattes this afternoon until 6 p.m. It's part of a larger, shall we say, spicy promotion. Dunkin' has hired two of the Spice Girls for a new ad campaign. Remember them from way back when? If you love their pop music, the new campaign features Baby Spice and Ginger Spice. There you go. John Wardock, WTOP News.
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0: It's 1:15. Great to have you along. I'm Mark Lewis. OpenAI is rolling out its latest AI model. It's called GPT-6 Astra. The company is talking up its improved capabilities, including coding full websites, creating PowerPoint presentations, and even playing video games. Its introduction comes weeks after some other OpenAI models broke free of their testing environments and hacked into third-party websites. We talked about the capabilities of this newest model with ABC technology reporter Mike Dubusky.
20: So OpenAI says that Astra is state of the art on computer use, browsing, software engineering, cybersecurity, science, and professional work. As you mentioned, there's promotional video of it doing a whole variety of different things, everything from making PowerPoint presentations, coding video games, but going even further, writing legal documents, eBay listings, even ordering takeout, sometimes all at the same time, all without the user ever touching a computer. They're simply speaking this into the air, and then this model running on what looks like a MacBook is actually doing that work. It's all pretty slick. Of course, OpenAI can put together some very good-looking marketing, but it does mean that OpenAI is making some very big promises with GPT-6 Astra. Greg Brockman, the president of OpenAI, even told reporters that this model launch marks the beginning of the AGI era. AGI, Artificial General Intelligence. It's this term that's generally used to describe the moment that AI surpasses the capability of humans. And Brockman has an incentive to say something like that. OpenAI, largely rumored to be going public pretty soon. They're coming off a string of pretty negative headlines. You mentioned the hacking incidents where some of their models broke free of their testing environments, unbeknownst to OpenAI executives. This company is in a pretty precarious position for a lot of reasons, and they need a hit. They're hoping Astra is that hit.
0: Now, how safe is Astra in terms of security?
20: Yeah, it's a good question. So first things first, OpenAI says that Astra was not one of those two models that broke free of its training environment. They say those were different models. They didn't have the security guardrails in place. They weren't like consumer-facing things. It's basically a different thing. They also say that Astra is its most aligned model yet. This concept of alignment in AI means that models that are built with sort of the best intentions of humanity in mind, that is aligned with the good of human progress, essentially. They're also touting a new misalignment monitoring approach, which includes 24/7 rapid response, they're calling it. Basically, researchers who are on standby to fix problems within 30 minutes, according to OpenAI, if a flag goes up around this model. In those hacking incidents, what we came to learn was that these models were actually hacking into third-party websites unbeknownst to OpenAI for like weeks on end, right? This has been going on for a little while, and the, minders of this technology were not aware of it. Presumably, this is something to mitigate a situation like that. This is also the company's first model to pass its critical cybersecurity capability threshold. Basically, it's really good at finding flaws in cybersecurity systems and exploiting them. This is good if you're a business who wants to find the weak points in your cybersecurity infrastructure, your digital armor, but it's really bad if hackers use this to find those weak points. And as such, OpenAI is only releasing this to a few enterprise customers to start. It's eventually going to trickle down to subscribers of their sort of premium tiers, and then maybe down the line, some of the lower tier subscribers, even the free versions. But that's all to come in the future.
0: Now, I understand there's a big tech event that's been going on in Berlin the last few days with some exciting new gadgets. What have you been most excited about that you've seen there?
20: Yeah, it's called IFA 2026, or IFA. This is basically the European equivalent of what we have here in the U.S. as CES. So it's basically a tech conference. It's where tech companies come to show off a bunch of new stuff. There is practical stuff like the Dell 14S, a mid-priced laptop in a world where laptops are getting really expensive. It's kind of designed to target the MacBook Neo from Apple. But then, of course, there's the fun stuff to talk about. That's what makes these conferences so interesting to pay attention to. The Roomba Duo, a robotic vacuum cleaner that has a little arm on top of it that can deploy a smaller robot vacuum to go off and like clean up parts of your house that the bigger one can't reach. This is just a concept device from the parent company iRobot, but it does indicate that they're thinking about technology like that. And then there's the Dyson Camera Jet, which is kind of the star of the show. This is an electric toothbrush from Dyson that's designed to combine brushing, flossing, and rinsing. It comes with a tiny camera and machine learning, yep, AI in your toothbrush, trained on, they say, hundreds of thousands of dental images. The idea being that if this technology sees a place that you didn't reach when brushing your teeth, it'll send out a little jet of water to get that spot. All that technology comes at a price, too. $500 for this electric toothbrush.
0: And there you go. That's ABC technology reporter Mike Dubusky. Let's get to traffic and weather, see what's happening on the roads with Rob Stallworth.
4: Well, I guess the old spin brush just really won't work these days. Heads up in Alexandria, folks, on the outer loop after Eisenhower Avenue. That's where the left side is blocked for the tractor trail involved crash, with delays coming past Van Dorn Street as you head past Eisenhower Avenue. This is the outer loop of the Beltway. Traveling on the inner loop near the Georgetown Pike, that crash remains on the right shoulder of the on-ramp from the Georgetown Pike to join the inner loop. Still some slowdowns there as you approach the Georgetown Pike. Once you get past that, you're in the delay coming across the American Legion Bridge and headed past the Clara Barton Parkway on the inner loop. As you head toward River Road, still with the left lane blocked with the work zone there. Southbound Georgia Avenue, getting the first report of a crash as you come past. At this point, we understand Windham Lane, if it's southbound on Georgia Avenue. Further southbound on Georgia Avenue, after the Beltway, headed towards Seminary Road, that crash should be wrapped up and gone. No problems being reported on I-95. BW Parkway northbound a little sluggish, leaving Greenbelt Road, headed toward Powder Mill Road. In the district, northbound DC 295 crash past Pennsylvania Avenue should be wrapped up and gone, but may have a new problem if it's southbound on DC 295. As you come past Burroughs Avenue, headed toward Benning Road, may have one stop in the roadway before East Capitol Street. Still southbound 395, the Southwest Freeway, with delays passing, of course, the 3rd Street Tunnel, headed out toward the outbound 14th Street Bridge. As you come past U.S. Park Police and Potomac Park, that's where you get moved up from the left side of the roadway because of the long-term work zone there if you're southbound on 395 trying to leave the district. So keep that in mind. Questions about youth or high school sports? 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I'm Rob Stallworth, your next traffic report in about 10 minutes.
0: Meteorologist Mark Pena is with us as we check the 7 News forecast. Looking pretty good out there.
1: Yeah, this weather will continue for the rest of today. Temperatures will gradually increase, though. We were in the lower 80s yesterday, a lot of us getting into the mid-80s, but all this is still pretty seasonable for this time of year. You'll also start to notice some humidity increasing, and that's all thanks to some southwest winds that have returned at about 5 miles per hour. It won't be as cool tonight. A lot of us only dropping to the mid-60s. And this warming trend that begins today will take us to near 90 for tomorrow, with mostly sunny skies continuing. As we head towards Thursday, that's likely the hottest day of the week, both in terms of actual temperatures and heat index values. We'll likely see those in the mid-90s. But we're also tracking a cold front that looks to approach by the late day. This looks to bring our next best chance of showers. And right now, it's a pretty low chance, mainly isolated to scattered in nature, a pretty low-end severe threat as well. But it will clear out the heat and humidity just in time for your finally Friday. So while we're near 90 on Thursday, we're back to seasonable lower lower 80s by Friday. And we'll check the chance at another isolated shower or storm for your Saturday. That's looking like a pretty low chance as well. Right now, your radar completely quiet and temperatures very comfortable, at least right now. 84 degrees in Potomac, Maryland, 82 at Reagan National, and 83 right now in Springfield.
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5: Sports on WTOV brought to you by Amentum, delivering advanced solutions for space and defense. George Wallace is here. Man, we're just a week into college football, really.
22: Uh-huh.
5: And already several controversies.
22: Yeah, it seems like Lane Kiffin's been at LSU for about 10 years, right? The way things have been going. So you remember last week the whole, using pro players situation in the SEC. Well, the SEC has filed an amended complaint today regarding LSU's potential plans to add former NFL players to the roster. And they've gone so far as to schedule a vote of the conference presidents on Thursday and whether or not to expel LSU from the league.
5: Wow.
22: Now, this report says it's not expected to take that action, but the filing does indicate the how serious they are about this. And the amended the amendment was filed after Lane Kiffin, if you saw this the other night in the big win over Clemson, he said to the sideline reporter going into halftime, quote, imagine if we had pro players, end quote, the score would have been more lopsided. So the school not like, or the conference does not like that. Lane Kiffin in, probably not the highest of lists right now, the SEC. They're going to schedule a vote whether or not to kick LSU out of the SEC. Do you believe that?
5: Okay.
22: Yeah.
5: All right.
22: Like you said, we're just getting started. It's September 8th. Tennis in the quarterfinals of the U.S. Open. Arnia Sabalenka and Linda Noskova in a third set right now. Sabalenka leads 2-1 in the third. Francis Tiafo coming up in about 30 minutes. George Wallace, WTOB Sports.
5: All right, George, 127.
23: 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And that's the sound of a fraud alert from Wells Fargo flagging a charge for a pricey restaurant in Paris. Considering Claire isn't in Paris right now, that seemed odd to the bank and to Claire. Two taps later, Claire says nope to the charge and Wells Fargo is on the case. However you make money work, Wells Fargo can work with that.
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4: Top trouble spots right now. Outer loop after Eisenhower Avenue, still with the left side block of the tractor trail involved crash. In the district, southbound DC 295 after Benning Road is where we had the report of wreck. Also, keep in mind, northbound North Capitol Street near Buchanan Street may have a single lane getting by the crash response on scene. 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I'm Rob Stallworth, your next traffic report in about 10 minutes.
0: Steve Rudin with our forecast.
10: Nice weather continues this afternoon, 83 to 88 degrees under mostly sunny skies. A few passing clouds this evening into the overnight, but we stay totally dry. A little patchy fog early tomorrow morning with wake-up readings in the 60s. For your Wednesday, mostly sunny, a little bit breezy, 87 to 92 degrees, and a cold front. It's on the way Thursday. Timing it right now, a little difficult. Looks like it's going to be later in the afternoon, bringing showers and a few thunderstorms. Highs ahead of the front, mid-80s to lower 90s. I'm 7 News Senior Meteorologist Steve Rudin in the Storm Alert Weather Center.
0: 81 degrees with sunshine.
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0: Good afternoon. I'm Mark Lewis. Mike Chikaitis is our producer. The top stories we're following. 4 days of events marking the somber 25th anniversary of the 9/11 attacks have begun here in the nation's capital. And a piece of that day is on display today on the Ellipse near the White House. It is a 16,000-pound steel beam. It came from the South Tower of the World Trade Center. It was recovered by first responders in the days after the 9/11 attacks. The beam is in D.C. as part of what's being called Steel Across America, the Steel Across America Tour. President Trump spoke at a ceremony this morning.
24: All of these years later, we gather on another Tuesday morning in September to reaffirm the sacred vow we made a quarter of a century ago. We will never forget. We say it and we mean it. We will never forget those we lost, and we will never forget the immortal heroes of September 11th.
0: The beam is meant to stand as a symbol of sacrifice and resilience. Numerous streets have been closed around Constitution and Pennsylvania Avenues, though those closures are due to be lifted around now. New York City Mayor Zoran Mamdani has released tens of thousands of pages of documents that show what the city government knew about toxic air around Ground Zero. First responders and victims' families have called for the release of those papers for years. They claim the city did little to help people living and working in the area. Today's release is part of a settlement of a long legal battle. Mamdani says the portal is being created for those dealing with 9/11-related illnesses so they can get the health care they need.
25: The 170,000 pages posted today are only the first release. More will be shared over the next 12 months. Every document on this portal will be accessible to every New Yorker free of charge.
0: Those documents had been in unopened boxes in a city office for years before they were discovered last year. Election 2026 on WTOP. Democrats need to flip four seats to retake control of the U.S. Senate. In New Hampshire, there's a key primary today, and Republicans would like to stop a takeover by flipping a seat that's been held by a Democrat for decades. WTOP's Mitchell Miller has more today on the Hill.
8: Democratic Senator Jeanne Shaheen is retiring nearly 20 years after she defeated Republican John Sununu. Now Sununu is trying to return to the Senate, seeking the GOP nomination along with former Massachusetts Senator Scott Brown. Sununu is highly critical of one of the Democratic Senate candidates, Congressman Chris Pappas.
11: He's done nothing. He's left no mark.
8: But Pappas defends his record.
12: The fact is, I've been a reformer since I got to Washington, D.C.
8: He's facing a Democratic Socialist, Karishma Mansour. Republicans hope she upsets Pappas. They feel it's easier to run against a Democratic Socialist and hope to defeat another progressive in Michigan's Senate race. On Capitol Hill, Mitchell Miller, WTOP News.
0: Are you frustrated about waiting in the security line when you go to the airport? Well, the Transportation Safety Administration is rolling out new technology that officials say will shave time off the time that we spend in the checkpoint line. And it will increase safety. WTOP's Alan Etter had a conversation with a new TSA administrator.
13: Just a month ago, David Cummins was sworn in as the new administrator. Right away, he began executing on what's called the Horizon 25 strategy, focusing heavily on technology at checkpoints, starting at the pre-check line.
14: What it's going to have are e-gates with facial comparison technology that quickly determine you are who you say you are, and the gates open. You go through and you put your bag on a scanner that's going to be a 3D scanner that can digitally unpack the bags and see what's underneath the laptop, for example.
13: Then you'll walk through a body scanner without stopping or holding up your arms. Cummins says that'll save time, and the facial recognition technology will increase the level of safety. All this should be rolling out over the next month. Alan Etter, WTOP News.
0: National Transportation Safety Board investigators are at Miami's airport to look into the deadly crash of an Amazon cargo plane over the weekend. Five people died after that plane overshot the runway and slammed into two vehicles.
15: Five victims were transported to the hospital following the crash. The two pilots were treated and have since been released. Three victims remain hospitalized. Two are in critical condition and one in stable condition.
0: That's the Miami-Dade Sheriff, Rosie Cordero Stutz. Rates could be going up for some power customers in Maryland. Potomac Edison wants a 5% rate hike that the utility says is needed to address aging infrastructure and to modernize its grid. The company says rates would still be among the lowest in the state. Potomac Edison serves customers in western Maryland along with parts of Montgomery and Frederick counties. The proposed rate hike still must be approved by the Maryland Public Service Commission. Coming up on WTOP in Money News.
26: 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I'm John Werdahl.
0: It's 1:36.
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0: 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Traffic and weather time. 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
4: Delays continue on the interloop between Tysons and Bethesda as you come toward the Georgetown Pike. The crash cleared to the right shoulder, but still drawing rubbernecking delays because it's near the on-ramp from the Georgetown Pike to join the interloop along the right side of the roadway there, so watch out for that. Then, once you get into Maryland, coming past the Clara Barton Parkway toward Point near River Road, that's where we have the left lane block for the work zone as well. Traveling on the outer loop in Prince George's County, earlier crash coming past 202. A Medical Center Drive completely wrapped up and gone. Just some brief slowdowns there. Keep in mind on the outer loop, as you come past St. Barnabas Road, headed toward Branch Avenue, may have a work zone on the shoulder, drawing those rubbernecking delays. No problems on I-95. BW Parkway is pretty decent right now. Route 50 looks pretty clear coming across the Chesapeake Bay Bridge. In the district, southbound DC 295, as you head toward Burroughs Avenue, that's where we had the earlier crash reported. Maybe northbound on DC 295 as you come toward Benning Road, possibly taking up a lane, with delays stretching back to before Pennsylvania Avenue. Southbound 395, the work zone. Coming past Main Avenue, headed toward the U.S. Park Police and Potomac Park, clear from the left side of the roadway. Your travel lanes reopened. Delays starting to ease. Northbound 395, slowdowns across the 14th Street Bridge, but nothing really to write home about. Outer loop, as you come past Eisenhower Avenue, headed toward the Wilson Bridge, still with the left side block for the tractor trailer involved crash and help on scene there, so watch out. Your delays now stretching back to I-95 in Springfield, so you're in a slowdown there. With the Discover Cashback Card, earn 5% cash back at different categories each quarter on up to $1,500 in purchases. 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I'm Rob Stallworth. Your next traffic report in about 10 minutes.
0: Let's check the latest on our forecast now as we move to the PJ Fitzpatrick Home Improvement Weather Desk. 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Here's 7 News meteorologist Steve Rudin.
10: Plenty of sunshine to enjoy this afternoon. High temperatures will range from 83 to 88 degrees. Winds will be from the southwest, just around 5 miles per hour. A little bit of patchy fog come early tomorrow morning with wake-up temperatures in the 60s. Tomorrow it's warmer, upper 80s to lower 90s, and a chance for showers and storms on Thursday. I'm 7 News senior meteorologist Steve Rudin in the Storm Alert Weather Center.
0: 83 in Fairfax, it's 85 in College Park, and we're at 83 on the National Mall. Money news on WTOP. Let's see what's happening with John Wardock.
26: Mark, the blue chips continue to bump along in the red right now, down just about 1%. The Dow Jones Industrial Average is sinking 526 points. The S&P 500 is sliding 30, and the NASDAQ is off 35. A home in the Spring Valley part of D.C. has sold for $9.5 million. The Washington Business Journal says this is the most expensive home to ever sell in that neighborhood. The home is about a quarter mile from Sibley Hospital. And setting up your home with health and wellness in mind is a hot trend. Special lighting, nature-inspired spaces, special colors. Fast Company reports spending on wellness real estate features is expected to hit $1.8 trillion by the end of the decade. John Wardock, WTOP News.
0: All right, John, thank you. It's 142. The trade war pitting the U.S. against Canada is getting hotter as Canada today imposed levies on a promised $20 billion worth of American goods. It is in response to 50% tariffs that President Trump slapped on Canada after trade talks between the two countries broke down. Now, one community in Middle America is feeling the blowback.
2: As the U.S. headquarters of Bombardier, Wichita, Kansas is home to about 1,200 employees of a Canadian aircraft builder. In an all-caps posting on Truth Social, President Trump is demanding that no more Bombardier planes be sold in the U.S. Kansas GOP gubernatorial candidate Ty Masterson, endorsed by the president, says he supports Trump's vision but not Trump's attack on a local employer. Masterson's Democratic challenger, Cindy Holscher, is slamming Masterson and the president. Jim Ryan, ABC News.
0: A big leadership change is coming to the Smithsonian Institution. Longtime leader Lonnie Bunch has announced his retirement. In announcing the decision, he says it comes with very mixed emotions and heartfelt gratitude. He's retiring after nearly four decades with the institution. Before taking the top role in 2019, he served as the founding director of the Smithsonian's National Museum of African American History and Culture and led the effort to make the museum a reality on the National Mall. Bunch is the first African American and first historian to serve as Smithsonian Secretary, overseeing the museum network, National Zoo, and research centers. He's expected to wrap up his tenure by the end of the year, and a search for his successor will begin in the coming months. Just ahead on WTOP, we'll hear from our Mad About Town, Matt Koufax. It's 11:44.
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0: At 1:45, I'm Mark Lewis. If you take the time to head up to the third floor of the Smithsonian American Art Museum, you'll find an underrated gem that often flies under the radar. WTOP's Mad About Town, Matt Koufax, is shining a light today on the Luce Foundation Center.
31: It was originally created during the Civil War. It took about 30 years to create.
32: I walked into a spacious Great Hall area, sunlight flooding through the ceiling in the off-the-beaten-path third-floor wing of SAM. Immediately, I was transported back to another time. Stained glass windows, marble floors, and intricate Corinthian pillars.
31: It's really kind of a microcosm of our whole collection in this space.
32: SAM's Lunder Education Chair, Carol Wilson, told me the Luce Center used to be a totally different building from the space now packed with three floors and 3,000 pieces worth of priceless sculptures, paintings, and other assorted art. The space was actually the home of the U.S. Patent Office in the 19th century.
31: You had to create a working model of your patent idea if you wanted to be granted a patent. So they would display the patent models in this building and some right here in the Luce Center.
32: The singular history of this wing of the building is the fabric of its extraordinary story.
31: Abraham Lincoln's inaugural ball was held in this building in 1865.
33: That's incredible.
31: Yes, just a month before he was assassinated at Forest Theater, just a block away from here.
32: Carol had even more lore on this event I found amusing.
31: They had about 4,000 people at the event, which was many more than they intended. And some say they didn't have enough food for everybody. They didn't serve food till midnight, so it was a bit of a feeding frenzy.
32: Luce would function as the U.S. Patent Office until the 1930s. Then, through the 50s, it was occupied by various departments. The Smithsonian would take over the following decade.
31: That's when the Smithsonian American Art Museum and the National Portrait Gallery both were put in here to share this beautiful building, and we opened to the public in 1968 as a museum.
32: Even then, Luce wasn't transformed into the space we now know until the 2000s. Today, it also serves as a community hub with local artists and musicians showcasing their talents and art classes being taught here to the public on a regular basis.
31: A lot of people don't know what's here, and they may not make it up to the third floor to see this just amazing gem of a space.
32: The best part, like any Smithsonian museum, it's free. And you don't have to be an art aficionado to be stunned by what's on display. In my next episode, I'll talk about one of the coolest pieces you can find right here.
31: When visitors first encounter this piece, a lot of people think it's a dinosaur spine.
32: In the district, Matt Koufax, WTOP News.
0: 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Search Matt Koufax. Coming up on WTOP and our top stories, the longtime head of the Smithsonian Institution announcing his retirement. Lonnie Bunch says he feels pride and sadness to be leaving. Maryland State Highway crews will be removing bus lanes striping from 7 miles of Rockville Pike after the Metro's Red Line reopened yesterday following months of construction. Full details on these stories just minutes away. Keep it here. 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
4: Thanks, Mark. In Virginia, on the outer loop after Eisenhower Avenue, the truck crash was there for the better part of an hour and had delays leaving I-95 in Springfield and coming past Van Dorn Street. Now, all lanes are open. The truck and everyone else is gone with the delays remaining as you come past Van Dorn Street headed toward Eisenhower Avenue. Once you get past that, you're in better shape in the local and through lanes toward

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1: Well, no problems being reported northbound on I-95 as you leave Quantico toward the Springfield Interchange, getting on the 395, which looks pretty good, but some slowdowns across, of course, the 14th Street Bridge headed on to the eastbound freeway. The westbound freeway still delays, leaving Main Avenue toward the outbound 14th Street Bridge, and northbound DC 295 past Pennsylvania Avenue headed toward Benning Road. That's where we had the earlier crash reported to us. Uncertain if that is clear or not, so keep an eye out for that. 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I'm Rob Stallworth. Your next traffic report in about 10 minutes.
2: 7 News meteorologist Steve Rudin is joining us live now as we enjoy a pretty nice Tuesday.
3: Yes, very nice out there. A little bit on the warm side. If you're in the sunshine, if you're in the shadier area, it feels a little bit better. But high temperatures today range anywhere from around 83 to 88 degrees. So we've got another few degrees to go as we move through the afternoon. Tonight, we're mainly clear. A bit of patchy fog early tomorrow morning with wake-up temperatures in the 60s. Tomorrow, mostly sunny. It's going to be a more humid day and a little bit warmer. Upper 80s to lower 90s. Nearing 90 on Thursday with a cold front that arrives during the afternoon and evening. That will bring us scattered showers, perhaps a few rumbles of thunder, and then we're drying things out in a very nice Friday. Nice way to end the work and school week. Upper 70s to lower 80s. 82 Old Town Alexandria, 82 DuPont Circle, and 84 in College Park.
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2: It's 1:53. Stevie Wonder is coming to Capital One Arena. The Motown legend will be here November 23rd. It's part of a tour to celebrate the 50th anniversary of Songs in the Key of Life. Tickets will go on sale this Thursday at 10 o'clock. Tour promoter Live Nation says he'll be performing the album in its entirety, including Sir Duke, I Wish, and Isn't She Lovely.
10: Isn't she pretty?
2: Stevie Wonder earned one of his three Grammys for Songs in the Key of Life. Looking forward to that. Every Washington Nationals home game depends on a team of people making sure that the field is ready to play. And one man is in charge of keeping that grass in top shape. WTOP's Luke Lukert brings us the latest installment in our Working Capital series as we profile the people whose jobs make the D.C. region run.
11: Even when the Nationals take the field in the evening for a game, John Turnauer, the team's director of field operations, is on the field early.
5: And really that 7 o'clock, 8 o'clock, all the way up until noon is really our 4 or 5 hour window for us to get the field game ready.
11: The dozens of full-time and part-time crew members spend hours getting the infield clay to the proper texture using hoses, spreaders, and brooms. Final touches before the national anthem and first pitch include minor adjustments to the mound and home plate, as well as spray painting the foul lines and batter boxes. There's even some artistry required to make the iconic Curly W. Mowing the fine Kentucky bluegrass is a constant chore.
5: When the team is in town, we generally are mowing once to two times a day. There are times that we've come out and mowed it three times.
11: Unlike basketball and increasingly football, the baseball diamond is always exposed to the elements, and figuring out how to

0: react to rain and heat is constantly on TurnHour's mind.
1: So even on days when they're talking like a 20% or less chance of rain or thunderstorms, we're always on alert. We're always monitoring the weather.
0: He's in his 17th year with the Nationals. You may think it's a seasonal job, but you'd be wrong.
1: And once they get off the field, we'll replace the entire field, generally in January, February, depending on what the weather is doing.
0: At Nats Park, Luke Luker, WTOP News.
2: Sports on WTOP, powered by Maximus, moving people and technology forward. What's happening, George Wallace?
3: Well, we got the quarterfinals of the U.S. Open, Mark. Top seed Arnie Sabalenka in a third set right now with Lynn Lenaskova. They are 6-6 in the third set, the deciding set tiebreaker right now, as Sabalenka took the first 7-6, dropped the second set 3-6. Francis Tiafo coming up right after this. Later, Jessica Pegula, Emma Navarro, Ben Shelton, Carlos Alcaraz. Now, we're talking about this wacky college football week number one, right?
2: Mm-hmm.
3: We're just getting started, and we got all these major stories. So today, the SEC filed an amended complaint against LSU regarding the school's potential plans to add former NFL players, going so far as to schedule a vote on Thursday on whether or not to kick out LSU from the conference. Now, the report says the SEC is not expected to take such action, but this does indicate the seriousness of the situation. Okay?
2: Mm-hmm.
3: We've got that.
2: Okay.
3: You've got Michigan, Western Michigan, the clock operators. I don't know what's going what happened there. We haven't talked about that.
2: Seconds count.
3: Michigan still has the ball. They get to play, get to go again.
2: Oh, man.
3: And then last night, you got like you're playing high school football with Florida State. The lights go out.
2: They need an electrician.
3: They need an electrician. They play without replay, no communication.
2: Old school.
3: It was great. I mean, not great, but 90-minute delay on the opener. Oh, and then man. Florida State loses their home opener. Oh, fans not happy with that.
2: That's rough. That's rough.
3: But like you said, we're only a week into this.
2: I know.
3: What do we do for an encore?
2: It's got to get better.
3: It has to get better.
2: I hope so.
3: We'll see. NFL starts tomorrow night. Let's hope we don't have any of these issues. There's no power issues in Seattle, right? Let's hope not.
2: That's good.
3: The Seahawks and the Patriots Super Bowl rematch, of course. Washington will begin their Philadelphia preparation tomorrow as well. George Wallace, WTOP Sports.
2: Traffic and weather on the way.
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2: Rob Stallworth in the traffic center.
6: Crash on the outer loop coming past Eisenhower Avenue is wrapped up and gone, but still some delays as you leave I-95 in Springfield headed toward Van Dorn Street, so watch out for that. Inner loop slows as you come across the American Legion Bridge. As you head toward River Road, that's where the left lane is still blocked for the work zone. If you're traveling in the district, it's northbound DC 295 after Pennsylvania Avenue headed toward Benning Road, where we have the report of a wreck. Uncertain if that is still there, but keep that close into your pocket. The WTOP traffic center. 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I'm Rob Stallworth. Your next traffic report with Dave Dildon in about 10 minutes.
2: We've got plenty of sunshine. Temperatures in the 80s this afternoon. We'll drop to the 60s tonight under clear skies. And more sunshine coming back tomorrow. We should see more humidity as well with temperatures in the upper 80s. 80 right now.
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2: Good afternoon, I'm Mark Lewis. Coming up, a fixture at the Smithsonian is calling it quits and retiring.
8: Trayon White's trial is days away, and there's a flurry of pretrial activity. I'm John Doman.
9: What about those bus-only lanes here on 355? I'm Neil Augenstein.
2: The Dow is down 517 points at 2 o'clock.
10: From ABC News, I'm Chuck Severson. Responding to President Trump's tariffs on Canadian imports, new tariffs by Canada on hundreds of American goods now take effect. And a Canadian manufacturer with a big footprint in Kansas, ABC's Rachel Scott.
11: President Trump posted on social media that he wants to block the sale of the Bombardier aircraft in the United States unless they, quote, build here and stop treating America like a piggy bank. Well, that did not go over well with some Republicans. Senator Jerry Moran of Kansas says that he plans to reach out to the Trump administration to let them know just how important that company is to his state. The company says that they do create tens of thousands of jobs for Americans in 47 states and that they use American parts to build those aircraft.
10: What the New York City government knew and when about the toxic smoke and air pollution levels near Ground Zero after 9/11 is in hundreds of thousands of pages of documents now released to the public on a city portal free for anyone to access. At today's news conference, the comedian and 9/11 first responders advocate John Stewart.
12: There was poison in the air and on the ground and in the windowsills and in your air conditioners and covering your pets and your clothes. And it stayed there for months. Everyone knew.
10: Mayor Zoran Mondani says those with 9/11 related illnesses can use the info to get the health care that they need. Update on Sunday's Amazon cargo plane crash at Miami International. The two pilots treated and released. Three victims remain in the hospital, two in critical condition, one stable. What investigators might look at from a former pilot, Doug Rice.
13: Freight aircraft is generally heavily loaded and needs more runway to stop on the runway. In this case, the aircraft was arriving on the shortest of the four runways at Miami International Airport.
10: A weaker Hurricane Lowell moves away from Hawaii after dumping up to 17 inches of rain. 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
14: 202 here on WTOP on this Tuesday, September 8th, 2026. Nice day once again. Sunny skies and 83 in D.C. Good afternoon. I'm Sean Anderson.
15: And I'm Ann Kramer. Our top story this hour involves a change in leadership at the Smithsonian. The first African-American and first historian to serve as the head of the Smithsonian Institution is stepping down. Lonnie Bunch announced his retirement as secretary of the Smithsonian Institution. He served 7 years in that role. Bunch spent decades working in different roles with the institution. He was the founding director of the National Museum of African American History and Culture, where he worked for 11 years to find donors and supporters. That museum opened in 2016. Bunch started with the Smithsonian back in 1978 at the National Air and Space Museum. He called it a privilege to be part of the Smithsonian family and says he leaves with mixed emotions, including pride and sadness. Some of the Smithsonian exhibits have been criticized lately by the Trump administration.
14: Well, now to the high-profile bribery trial expected to start next week involving D.C. Councilman Trayon White. This hour is when the last hearing before the trial is supposed to start for the case. Let's get details from WTOP's John Doman.
8: This morning, White's defense counsel submitted a list of 8 witnesses they intend to call to the stand once it's their turn. The first 5 are private citizens listed as character witnesses who will attest to White's honesty. Over the weekend, the judge told prosecutors they could not mention the D.C. Council's code of conduct, calling provisions about using the prestige of office for private gain too vague. The judge also said there may be quid, but no quo in those matters. Both sides have also argued about a video White posted on social media last week and whether that counts as jury tampering. To this point, the judge has not ruled on that. John Dome in WTOP News.
15: If you are headed home this afternoon and use Rockville Pike and parts of Route 355, get ready to have a little more space from Friendship Heights to North Bethesda. State highway crews are working to remove those temporary bus lanes along about 7 miles of the road. The special lanes were put there for the Metro Red Line project. That construction project ended yesterday. The Red Line stops reopened. WTOP's Neil Augenstein has our story.
9: Here at the North Bethesda Metro Station at Marinelli Road, The bus lanes are still painted on 355 this morning. Maryland State Highways said the overnight work was scheduled to begin on Labor Day. They say by Friday, the 7.5 miles of striping will be removed between here and Friendship Heights. If you've driven on 355 during the partial shutdown, you know that it wasn't just a solid white line designating the bus lanes. There are dotted lines for the areas where you have to get into the right lane before turning right. As of this morning, those bags that have been covering parking meters in downtown Bethesda are still there. State Highway says parking will be restored along 355 this week. As of today, all cars and trucks can use all lanes here on 355. In North Bethesda, Neil Augenstein, WTOP News.
14: We are just days away from the anniversary of a pivotal point in American history, the terrorist attacks of September 11th, 2001. There were three attacks that day, one in New York, one at the Pentagon, and in Shanksville, Pennsylvania. It's been 25 years since that day. WTOP National Security Correspondent J.J. Green looks at the threat that still lingers in our country and around the world.
16: On September 11th, the threat came from the sky. Alan Etter was spokesman for D.C. Fire and EMS, a colleague now at WTOP. He remembers the uncertainty.
17: Constantly looking up to see if there's another plane.
16: Hans-Jacob Schindler was the German government's lead analyst on Al-Qaeda when he got a strange message that day.
18: We fully expect Al-Qaeda to try to attack the U.S. homeland.
16: That warning just before the attacks. Now, he says, America's in a better place.
18: No other terror group has really tried in the last couple of years to pull something like that off.
16: But terrorism has evolved. ISIS can now radicalize and guide individuals online. And recently, FBI Albany special agent in charge Craig Tamaroli said they stopped an alleged ISIS-inspired plot against the New York State Capitol.
19: Make no mistake about it, Miss Bowie's alleged plot was serious, it was dangerous, and thanks to the partnerships on the FBI's Joint Terrorism Task Force, it was foiled.
16: America's better prepared than it was 25 years ago, but so are the terrorists. J.J. Green, WTOP News.
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20: 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I'm John Werdahl.
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14: Traffic and weather here on WTOP, and a good afternoon to Dave Dildine in the WTOP Traffic Center.
24: Thanks, Sean and Ann. We're back to the grind coming out of the holiday weekend. Longest slowdown in the Beltway right now is where else on the Interloop? McLean to Bethesda. Road work near River Road was blocking the left lane on the Interloop. Outer loop between the Springfield Interchange and Van Dorn Street. Second crash of the afternoon. That was just moved to the right shoulder. The crash closer to Eisenhower Avenue cleared. Into Prince George's County, beyond the Wilson Bridge, traffic slowing near St. Barnabas Road because of a work zone after exit 4, Marlow Heights, blocking the left lane on the outer. Smooth sailing across the Chesapeake Bay Bridge, 270, 95 north of town, delay and incident free. Downtown, Constitution Avenue remains blocked by Secret Service south of the South Lawn and Ellipse. Other nearby road closures having lifted. DC 295 southbound right lane near the 11th Street Bridge is blocked. Should be able to take the exit for 695 by staying left. Northbound volume building near Pennsylvania Avenue. Nothing reported blocking recently in the northbound direction. 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Dave Dildine, next traffic report in 10 minutes.
15: Let's get a check on our forecast over to 7 News. meteorologist Steve Rudin.
0: Great weather continues this afternoon. A nice mix of sun and clouds with high temperatures ranging anywhere between 83 and 88 degrees. A few neighborhoods off to the north and west of us may be slightly cooler. We're trending dry this evening and into the overnight. Just a few passing clouds. May find some patchy fog come early tomorrow morning, but I'm not expecting any air travel delays. Wake up temperatures early tomorrow will be in the 60s. Tomorrow it's a little bit warmer, a bit on the humid side, upper 80s to lower 90s, but at least we're trending dry for the day. Could see some wind gusts upwards of 20 miles per hour. Thursday is day of transition, a better chance for showers and a few thunderstorms, all part of a cold front. This cold front's going to eventually bring us cooler temperatures for the end of the work and school week. Highs on Thursday, anywhere from 85 to 90 degrees with feels-like temperatures in the lower 90s. Friday, we're in the upper 70s to lower 80s. Saturday, there's a chance for a few passing showers, but not a washout, and trending dry on Sunday. I'm 7 News senior meteorologist Steve Rudin in the Storm Alert Weather Center.
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20: 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That company is ending service in the district. You have one more week. Free to Move says no trips can be started or ended after September 15th. On Wall Street, stocks continue to sit in the red, especially the blue chips. The Dow Jones Industrial Average is sinking 511 points. That's just about a 1% loss. The S&P 500 is down 26 and the NASDAQ is falling 30. And LendingTree surveyed more than 500 consumers and 43% said they are relying on an inheritance or financial gift to help fund their retirement. Another 38% said they are somewhat relying on getting that gift. John Wardock, WTOP News.
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14: Coming up on WTOP, calls for the Attorney General in Maryland to investigate what happened in Frederick last week involving ICE and protesters. It's 2:12.
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8: It's 2:14. I'm Ann Kramer.
14: And I'm Sean Anderson. Thanks for being with us.
8: Well, now to the latest ICE investigation in Frederick, Maryland. ICE agents were seen staking out a neighborhood not far from the Golden Mile in Frederick last week. On Friday evening, there was a confrontation between protesters and ICE agents and officers. Protesters were sitting on the road in front of the house being staked out and demanded ICE leave. That's when they say they were attacked by ICE. Videos posted on social media show protesters being hit with a baton, others being dragged. Frederick City Council President Cesar Diaz tells NBC4 he wants an investigation.
10: Our community was physically attacked by federal law enforcement officers. They would drive by and say, "We see you, we know where you live, we have your license plate." That directly threatened me, saying, "We know where you live, we're going to go to your house, we're going to show up, we're going to come arrest you."
8: Maryland Congresswoman April McLean Delaney also demanding a full investigation. Homeland Security tells WTOP it won't talk about potential investigations. WTOP has reached out to the Maryland Attorney General's office to see if it will open an investigation.
14: It's anyone's guess how long crossing guards will be out in front of high schools in Fairfax County after a student was hit last week near South Lakes High. Police say that student wasn't in a crosswalk, but the accident reignited the controversy over the absence of crossing guards at schools. And those crossing guards were returned on a temporary basis. WTOP's Scott Gelman has our update.
11: Fairfax's Board of Supervisors will decide next week whether to use leftover money from last year to keep crossing guards near high schools.
12: Frankly, the longer we wait, the more crashes will happen, and they may not all be survivable.
11: Natalie Drazen works with the FIA Foundation, focusing on safe and sustainable mobility. High school crossing guards were part of what Fairfax County Police tell us were mandatory budget cuts last spring.
13: My regret is the whole summer was spent without schools and county working together on, now that this budget reduction has happened, how do we operationalize it?
11: Jeff McKay chairs the Board of Supervisors here.
13: My frustration point with the school crossing guards is never was there a conversation with the school board in terms of how crossing guards balance with all of the other needs of the school system.
11: But school board member Melanie Marin says,
12: there is a chronic pattern of the County Board of Supervisors remaining unavailable to work with the schools to really solve problems.
11: In Fairfax County, Scott Gelman, WTOP News.
8: Well, it appears Americans are increasingly unhappy with the nation's K-12 public education system. There is a new poll out from Gallup and the Walton Family Foundation that finds just 32% of adults who were questioned are satisfied with the quality of public education. 67% say they aren't satisfied. The decline crosses political lines, with many Democrats blaming the Trump administration for cuts to education and more. Poll also shows Americans do not feel schools are doing a good job teaching critical thinking and preparing students for the workforce. Nationwide poll, again by Gallup and the Walton Family Foundation, has a margin of error plus or minus 4 percentage points.
14: 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Let's get to Tate Dildine in the WTOP Traffic Center.
24: Well, in Montgomery County, it's a crash on the outer loop after Connecticut Avenue, a popular spot, a lane blocked by a first responder there. Hopefully they can get it out of the way. Damaged Toyota was sitting in a lane on the outer loop beyond Chevy Chase Kensington exit 33. On the inner loop, another slog coming out of Virginia from McLean across the Legion Bridge. The work zone had tied up the left lane near River Road. That usually wraps up during the 2 o'clock hour, so we'll see. In Prince George's County, outer loop congestion near Oxon Hill beyond St. Barnabas Road. The work zone had a left lane blocked on the outer. 50, the coast is clear between the Bay Bridge and the Capitol Beltway. In the district, DC 295 southbound between Pennsylvania Avenue and the 11th Street Bridge, the downtown 695 exit. Work zone had the far right lane blocked. You can take that exit, you got to stay left, and then you got to zag back over to the right to get onto the 11th Street Bridge. Northbound, a lot of volume. Near Pennsylvania Avenue, the lanes northbound should be open. In Virginia, on 95, easier than yesterday. Southbound, just a little slowdown at the Occoquan, which we're used to. Northbound, travel times are good. Coming out of Fredericksburg, 66 in reasonable shape. Westbound volume building near Vienna and Oakton. Well, from exploring the Wright Brothers National Memorial to climbing the dunes at Jockey's Ridge, the Outer Banks welcomes every kind of traveler, safe, scenic, and packed with value. Learn more at OuterBanks.org. Dave Dildine, next traffic report in 10 minutes.
8: Let's head over to the 7 News Weather Center and check in live with Steve Rudin. And Steve, my gosh, you guys did it twice in a row. We have another beautiful day.
0: Another winter, and it is phenomenal outside. Our temperatures range anywhere from the lower to middle 80s, right on target. A little bit warmer than we typically are this time of year. Average stands at 83 degrees. We'll see the range around 83 to 88. Now, moving into the evening, we slowly fall through the 70s. A little bit of patchy fog overnight. Tomorrow's going to be a warmer day and a bit more humid, but it will be more noticeable, upper 80s to lower 90s. And by Thursday, we have a cold front on the way. That cold front is going to bring us a chance for scattered showers, a few embedded thunderstorms. Temperatures ahead of the front, a very warm and humid 85 to 90 degrees. But behind the front on Friday, the weather is spectacular, upper 70s to lower 80s. A few showers enter the forecast on Saturday and trending dry for the second half of the weekend on Sunday. 83 degrees in Fairfax, 83 downtown, and 84 in Wheaton.
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8: Still ahead on WTOP, State Police in Virginia sharing some new information about the deadly crash in Fairfax County on Sunday afternoon along I-66. It's 220.
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14: 222.
8: State police in Virginia are out with some new details into the deadly crash Sunday along the I-66 express lanes in Fairfax. We told you yesterday that the driver of an SUV and truck driver were charged with reckless driving in the crash that killed three people. State police investigators now say the Toyota 4Runner driver and commercial truck driver had stopped in the right lane after that SUV driver says he was forced out of his lane and hit the white plastic poles along the express lanes. Troopers say while both drivers were in the right lane, the driver of another SUV, a Honda Pilot, this time hit the back of the truck. That truck was hauling oxygen tanks. That SUV then caught fire. Three people, including two adults and a young person in the SUV, were killed. State police have identified the driver of the Toyota 4Runner as 55-year-old Walter Juarez Bautista of Virginia. The truck driver was identified as 45-year-old Jesus Holman of Maryland. Again, both of them are charged with reckless driving. No names of the three who were killed in the Honda Pilot.
14: Two people are dead on Maryland's lower eastern shore. State police are investigating the deaths as an apparent murder-suicide. Troopers say they went to a house Sunday evening in Pocomoke, which is in Somerset County, to check on those inside. Police say they found 67-year-old Christine Wells dead. Then investigators say they found the body of 66-year-old Robert DeHart also in the house. Police believe he shot himself. The state medical examiner ruled Wells' death as a homicide. State police say Wells was acting as DeHart's caretaker, and they believe that the two had been in a previous relationship.
8: 224 in WTOP, a routine mammogram could reveal something important about your risk of breast cancer.
18: Thousands of women get mammograms every day, and about half receive reports of dense breasts. The American Medical Association explains what this means. Breast density refers to the amount of dense tissue compared to fatty tissue. Having dense breasts can make it harder for doctors to see cancers on mammograms. Dense tissue can appear similar to cancer and may increase your risk of breast cancer. But there are other factors that impact your risk. Doctors look at things like your age, family history, certain genes, past test results, and hormone use. Women with dense breasts may benefit from additional screening. For example, your doctor may order an MRI or other tests for a more complete picture. If you see dense breast tissue on your mammogram report, talk to your doctor about what this means for you. With this Medical Minute, I'm Jacqueline Lee.
14: Sports here on WTOP. It's brought to you by Amentum, delivering advanced solutions for space and defense. George Wallace is here, our local tennis hero, on the court at the U.S. Open.
1: Yeah, Sean, getting set to get going against Alex Mickelson, probably in about 5 minutes or so. Players making their way to the court at Arthur Ashe Stadium as Francis Tiafoe and Alex Mickelson will be the second match of the day. Arina Sabalenka, a sixth consecutive semifinal appearance, a three-set win this morning over Linda Noskova, 7-6, 3-6, 7-6. She wins 10-7 in that third set tiebreaker to advance to a sixth consecutive semifinal at the U.S. Open. Still to come tonight, Jessica Pegula, Emma Navarro will be the other quarterfinal match, two Americans. And then Ben Shelton, Carlos Alcaraz. That should be a pretty good quarterfinal at Arthur Ashe Stadium this evening as well. The NFL season kicks off tomorrow night. Seattle and New England, Super Bowl rematch, a championship banner-raising night in Seattle. And then on Thursday, you get the game in Australia, which will be Friday morning there. The Rams getting set to go to Australia today. They're going to land, they're going to play the football game, and then come home.
14: My gosh.
1: I can't wait to see how this works out, because the 49ers have been there a week
14: right
1: by the time the game kicks off.
14: Mm-hmm.
1: And the Rams are just not going to let themselves get into the time frame.
14: Yeah, and I heard that the quote from Kyle Shanahan where he's completely confused on what day it is.
1: Yeah.
8: Oh, that's
1: yeah.
8: even better.
14: Yeah.
1: Well, because they flew Wednesday. They skipped Thursday.
8: Of course.
1: I landed Friday.
14: Uh-huh.
1: Now, the funny thing is, you see that Adam Schefter said that Raheem Morris's birthday was 50th birthday was last Thursday, but they didn't get Thursday in Australia. So does he celebrate his birthday?
8: Oh, that's good.
1: Isn't that good?
8: That's
1: yeah.
8: Good.
14: Oh.
1: The Commanders getting set for the Eagles on Sunday as they are off today. They'll get back to practice tomorrow. Speaking of the Patriots, they agree to a pretty good contract with cornerback Christian Gonzalez, a record-setting four-year, $135 million extension. Nationals dropped their opener in San Diego. They play game two of that series this evening. And the SEC has filed an amended complaint against LSU today regarding the potential plan to add former NFL players. All this stems from Lane Kiffin at the halftime interview on the other night saying, quote, imagine if we had NFL players, end quote. Basically, the score would be even more lopsided. Mm. So the SEC amended that, and they're going to even go as far as to schedule a vote of the conference presidents on whether or not to expel LSU from the league.
14: Huh.
1: Now, we know that's not going to happen. Lane Kiffin, seems like he's been there 20 years the way this does, right?
14: Really?
1: He's been there a week. One game.
14: He can't help himself.
1: He cannot help himself. George Wallace, WTOP Sports.
8: Thanks, George. Coming up after traffic and weather, big change at the Smithsonian Institution. After 7 years at the helm, Secretary Lonnie Bunch announced he is retiring. We will share the details. It's 2:27.
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24: The top traffic issues of the hour causing beltway backups, but on the inner loop near River Road in Bethesda, the road work should be wrapping up on the left. On the outer loop near Oxon Hill and St. Barnabas Road, cones should be getting cleared off the left side as well. Lane reopening. And on the outer loop beyond Connecticut Avenue, the crash was moved onto the right shoulder, so westbound delays through Silver Spring are easing. Volume building there on the inner loop. If your AC is making funny noises, just needs a once-over, or your home isn't as cool as it used to be, check out meflow.com. That's meflow. I'm Dave Dildine. Next traffic report in 10 minutes.
8: Thank you, Dave. The WTOP forecast, sunshine with a few clouds here and there for this afternoon. High temperatures almost where we are right now, up around 90 degrees. Mainly clear, patchy fog, overnight lows in the 60s. Sunshine again tomorrow. Highs back in the upper 80s to low 90s. Right now, we've got sunshine, 84 in Foggy Bottom, and 86 in Herndon.
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8: Good afternoon. I'm Ann Kramer.
14: And I'm Sean Anderson. Mike Jakaitis is our producer.
8: Big story we're following for you. A major chapter is coming to an end at the Smithsonian. Secretary Lonnie Bunch is retiring after decades with the institution. Let's get details now from WTOP's Mike Murillo.
6: Lonnie Bunch says he'll step down at the end of the year, ending nearly 38 years with the Smithsonian and 7 years as its top leader. Bunch says spending nearly half his life at the Smithsonian has been one of the greatest privileges of his career. He made history as the first African-American and first historian to serve as secretary. He's well known as the driving force behind the National Museum of African-American History and Culture. When he took over the effort in 2005, there was no building, no collection, and just one staff member. 11 years later, the museum opened on the National Mall. His retirement comes as the Smithsonian faces pressure from the White House over how American history is presented. In announcing his departure, Bunch says he'll continue advocating for history that helps Americans better understand their nation, and says he's confident the Smithsonian will continue that mission long after he's gone. Mike Murillo, WTOP News.
14: This week's series of events marking 25 years since the September 11th terror attacks has begun here in Washington. President Trump took part in a Steel Across America event to honor first responders.
23: This battered piece of steel here today on the ellipse is a reminder that America is blessed with a strength no fire can consume, no evil can conquer, and no terror can destroy.
14: The event is part of a tour by the Tunnel to Towers Foundation to bring a steel beam from the World Trade Center across the country.
8: Well, it's called Horizon 25, and it's focused on integrating the latest scanning technology into the airport security lines. The new Transportation Security Administrator, David Cummings, talked with WTOP's Alan Etter to explain what it's all about.
25: We're pulling it together, the best of the technology, into a single lane configuration. And we're going to start with the pre-check lanes.
26: What this technology will let agents accomplish is a few things. Number one, facial recognition technology will allow agents to confirm you are who you say you are. Then you'll put your bag on a 3D scanner that will digitally unpack the bag and let agents see exactly what's there with high definition imagery. And you won't have to take out your laptop. Then you'll walk through a body scanner without stopping to put your arms up on your way to get your bag on the other side.
25: That entire kind of end-to-end experience can be measured in seconds, not minutes, in the pre-check lanes. And we're going to be rolling out that new lane configuration to all 400 pre-check lanes nationwide in the coming months.
26: Alan Etter, WTOP News.
14: NTSB investigators are piecing together what happened when an Amazon cargo plane overshot the runway at Miami International Airport over the weekend.
27: The sheriff's office has identified the five victims killed in this crash. Their ages ranging from 47 to 75. One of those vehicles involved that van carrying seven people, all from a cleaning company. And we have a statement from that company, Professional Ocean Service Corps, saying they are heartbroken by this unimaginable tragedy. Our employees are far more than the people who work beside us each day. They are family.
14: That's ABC's Victor Okendo.
8: 234. Election 2026 now on WTOP, a key U.S. Senate primary taking place today in New Hampshire. It's one of several states that will play a role in determining which party controls the Senate after the midterm. WTOP's Mitchell Miller has Today on the Hill.
0: John Sununu, a former senator, is hoping to get the Republican nomination over Scott Brown, who formerly served as a senator in Massachusetts. Sununu says it's been too long since New Hampshire has had a GOP lawmaker in Washington.
2: That's wrong. We're a Republican state, Republican governor, House, Senate.
0: Sununu has the president's endorsement, but Brown says that's okay.
9: The only one who's truly independent and can call balls and strikes is me. That's why I didn't get the endorsement.
0: Democratic Senator Gene Shaheen is retiring. Congressman Chris Pappas and Democratic Socialist Karishma Mansour are seeking the Democratic nomination. Other Senate battleground states include Maine, Michigan, Ohio, Iowa, Texas, and Alaska. Democrats need to flip four states to retake power in the upper chamber. On Capitol Hill, Mitchell Miller, WTOP News.
14: An update to a story we told you about yesterday. Metro Transit police say a 19-year-old has been arrested for his involvement in the shooting outside of the Addison Road Metro Station. It resulted in the death of an 18-year-old man. The Labor Day shooting happened around 1:30 in the afternoon after police say two men got into an argument and began to shoot at each other. The 18-year-old man, who police say is from Lanham but otherwise has not been identified, was shot and taken to a hospital in critical condition. He later died. Police say 19-year-old William Faust, who's from District Heights, was arrested last night. He's been charged with unlawful possession of a gun and possession of a stolen gun, among other charges. Prince George's County State's Attorney's Office is currently reviewing other charges, which may be filed later.
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10: Small businesses feeling less optimistic these days. I'm John Werdahl.
14: And then Stevie Wonder's surprise appearance at the D.C. Jazz Festival over the weekend won't be the only time he'll be in Washington this year. 236.
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8: It is 2:38. Traffic and weather on WTOP. Let's kick it off with Dave. He's in the traffic center.
24: Okay, Arlington County was sent to a crash reported on 110 near the Iwo Jima Memorial, and that is probably why eastbound traffic on 66 is slow through the Roslyn Tunnel, because that line leads southbound on 110 toward Marshall Drive. It's also heavy inbound to the Roosevelt Bridge nearby through the long-term work zone. Outbound volumes are building, and a reminder that Constitution Avenue is blocked, or at least it was, south of the South Lawn following the event earlier today. The numbers across the mall have reopened, but that closure of Constitution put more traffic on Independence Avenue, where there was a work zone westbound near the Korean War Memorial that was blocking a lane on Independence Avenue. All the while, volume building, nothing blocking on the freeways through Southeast and Southwest. The southbound work zone on DC 295 near the 11th Street Bridge is probably cleared. Likewise, on the Beltway, our midday road work has wrapped up, but the pace on the Interloop stays slow, leaving McLean across the American Legion Bridge. Left lane open up at River Road. Interloop volume building near Chevy Chase and Silver Spring. The outer loop crash after Connecticut Avenue is on the right shoulder. Route 50, the coast is clear between the Bay Bridge and the Capitol Beltway. 270 off to a fair start, northbound through Montgomery County. 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Text RADIO to 83393. Dave Dildine, next traffic report in 10 minutes.
14: 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On to 7 News meteorologist Steve Rudin.
1: Another fine-looking afternoon across the DMV with lots of sunshine and comfortably warm temperatures in the 80s. Winds will be from the southwest at just around 5 miles per hour. For tonight, mainly clear. May find a little bit of patchy fog early tomorrow morning. Tomorrow, it's a warmer day, upper 80s to lower 90s. Showers likely on Thursday. I'm 7 News senior meteorologist Steve Rudin in the Storm Alert Weather Center.
8: Lots of sunshine right now, 83 in Gaithersburg, 86 in Arlington.
14: Funny news here on WDTO. Back we go to John Wardock.
10: Sean and Ann, the blue chips are down more than 1% right now. The Dow Jones Industrial Average giving back 583 points. The S&P 500 is slipping 27 and the NASDAQ is off 54. The latest survey from NFIB, a small business group, shows Main Street businesses have growing concerns about economics right now, especially the economic climate. They are facing lots of challenges, high gas prices, inflation, weakening sales. Holly Wade conducted the survey for the NFIB.
3: What stands out in the August report was that it's still a tight labor market for many small business owners, but also that business conditions deteriorated.
10: On the labor front, many small businesses simply say they are having trouble finding qualified workers. And AT&T is teaming up with Amazon. The wireless company is going to use Amazon's Leo satellite system to deliver the internet to more business customers. John Wardock, WTOP News.
8: Thank you, John. 241, probably some Stevie Wonder fans still getting over his surprise appearance at DC Jazz Fest over the weekend. Well, now the legendary singer has announced he's going on tour. Six-year-old Grammy winner hits the road next month to bring his legendary album Songs in the Key of Life to fans. He will stop in D.C. That's going to be Thanksgiving week. The concert's set for Monday, November 23rd at Capital One Arena. Stevie will play all the songs. It became his biggest-selling record. Tickets go on sale this Thursday. That happens at 10 in the morning.
14: Jay Farrow is bringing his stand-up comedy act to DC Improv this week for six shows over four nights. The former Saturday Night Live cast member tells us you can expect a little bit of everything in the show. Our story from WDTOP's Mike Murillo.
4: Yeah, it's definitely home. You know what I mean? And, you know, I got to get me some Mongo sauce. You feel me?
7: Jay Farrow is very familiar with DC. He drove up from his hometown, Chesapeake, Virginia, to perform here many times early in his career.
4: I think I've been performing there since I was 19 years old. Charlie Murphy first took me.
7: The comedian's also known for his impressions, including one he tells WTOP contributor Joe Yashiroff has earned him the approval of the real Jay-Z.
4: Every time he sees me, he just calls me fake Jay-Z.
15: Yeah, you'll never get Beyonce. Yeah, that's mine, you know.
7: He says comedy helps everyone cope with what life throws at them.
4: You can't do anything but laugh, because if you don't, you're going to be depressed.
7: Mike Murillo, WTOP News.
14: So Jay Farrow will be at DC Improv from September 10th through the 13th.
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19: Debate over National Guard troops in D.C. is heating up. The deployment tied to President Trump's crime initiative could stay in place through Inauguration Day 2029.
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14: 244, I'm Sean Anderson.
8: I'm Ann Kramer. Thanks for joining us.
14: It's been a few months since we told you Fairfax County was considering a plan to explore naming rights deals for its school's athletic facilities. This idea was mentioned as one way to address a $400 million maintenance backlog. Well, this afternoon, the school board is learning new details about what all of this may look like.
8: WTOP Scott Gelman is joining us live to talk more about this. Scott, the meeting a long one, I'm sure. So how does all this actually work?
21: And still going on, Sean and Ann, but this is paving the way for information gathering, talk about seeking a request for information to see whether this is something that companies in the D.C. region or really anywhere are interested in. And basically, it would work as many other stadium deals do, where you would pay to have your name on either a high school football field, baseball field, whatever it might be. Here's Tom Horn, Fairfax County Public Schools Director of Student Activities and Athletics, on what this might look like.
22: What we mean by that is stadiums always come to mind first, but there are many other facilities on our campuses that the board could contemplate, and some of them can exceed and go beyond simply athletic facilities, tennis courts, tracks, weight rooms, concession stands, press boxes.
21: Those are all possibilities too. And also coming up during this meeting this afternoon, interestingly, there are already some fields in high schools in Fairfax County that have names, whether it's for an educator, administrator, but the talk is just like at the college level, you can just go ahead and have X field at X stadium or whatever it might be able to execute this.
14: So what is some of the immediate feedback here?
21: As in one case is, this is a creative way to address revenue, and there's been a lot of conversation this afternoon about what that revenue could look like and where it would go. The consensus seems to be that the revenue from wherever a naming rights deal might go at a various high school in Fairfax County, that goes into a pool rather than that one school campus where that naming rights deal is happening, the sole beneficiary. There's also been some questions about corporate sponsors, the optics of that. Here for one is Fairfax County School Board Member Anderson.
23: How do we navigate the fact that you brought this signage into my school, so it should be my money, and you brought the signage into my school, and it is offensive to my community? Even though we have these guardrails, I'm going to put it out there. Everybody loves Chick-fil-A, but not everybody wants to have their politics be stuck in their faces every day.
21: That's Fairfax County School Board Member Ricardi Anderson. Another perspective from School Board Member Marcia St. John Cunning.
25: I think the fact that we're even discussing this is a sad state of affairs in terms of public education and funding grants.
21: And again, you heard it there, one of the critiques, who is going to be eligible for this? How will this work? What will all of that look like? And of course, when it comes to this happening at a division-wide level, this is largely unprecedented. Loudoun County, there's one example of a field there being named. But when you talk about opening up the pool for an entire school division, Fairfax County, at least entertaining this idea, seems to be the first.
8: So is this something that could happen in the next 6 months, 6 years? What's the thought here?
21: Right now, it's in the information gathering phase. They're talking about just putting out a request for information. They say they don't need a consultant to do that. That'll allow them to determine how the appetite and interest is at the corporate level, whether anyone wants to spend their money on this and whether they feel it's worthwhile. If that happens and the timeline that's being talked about, if this moves forward, of course, layers of approval needed. The school board has to weigh in, community feedback. If all of that happens and they still want to go with this, talk is that it might make logical sense for naming rights deals to be in place come next fall. So we'll have to wait and see how that continues to develop.
14: All right, Scott, appreciate the update.
21: Thank you.
14: WTOP Scott Gelman.
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26: Okay, in Arlington, had a brief response on Route 110 near the Marine Corps Memorial. That slowed inbound traffic on I-66 near 110. That incident should be out of the way. Staying on the interstate, from there, inbound traffic is slowly steps over the river onto the Roosevelt Bridge on the new concrete, newly rehabbed section. New green signs at the downtown exits off the TR Bridge, but both lanes are open in the long-term pattern. Constitution Avenue is reopened downtown. The 9/11 tunnels to towers concluding, at least as far as the road closures are concerned. The 3rd, 9th, and 12th Street tunnels are all open. I-395 heavier both ways at the tunnel expressways, but no incidents blocking on the southeast-southwest freeway. Up at the Maryland-DC line, did have a couple people spot some sort of police activity at the Kenilworth Avenue Route 50 interchange in a couple different directions of traffic apparently affected by that. Hopefully it's relatively brief, but it's pretty heavy northbound on DC 295 toward that right now. But once you get past it on Route 50 from Chevrolet to the Bay Bridge, you're delay and incident-free. Nothing holding up on 270. Some slowdowns on the Capitol Beltway in Maryland and Virginia as volume builds. But the midday work zones in Bethesda and Oxon Hill wrapped up. In Virginia, 66. East and westbound traffic building near Oakton. Nothing unusual between Falls Church and Manassas. 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When nothing feels steady, count on two things. The

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1: The afternoon, clouds are going to build, temperatures mid-80s to lower 90s, a few showers, a few thunderstorms, and once we get that weather maker out of here, it looks nicer for the day on Friday, upper 70s to lower 80s. A few showers are possible on Saturday, but it's not going to be a washout, but Sunday will definitely be the better looking day with temperatures around 80 to 85 degrees. 84 in Fairfax, 83 Anacostia, 86 degrees in Rockville.
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3: A high-profile art caper in the south of France.
9: A brazen heist on the French Riviera. Four Renoirs gone in the time it took police to get to the museum. Investigators say the two thieves timed their break-in to a shift change, then cut through a fence and saw the paintings right out of their frames. The four paintings are valued at about $10 million. It comes nearly a year after France's crown jewels vanished from the Louvre.
3: That's News Nation's Nicole Burley.
2: Well, they have an easy job. They just lie down and start snacking while they're working. We are talking about some goats that are doing their work now for the city of Alexandria. WTOP's Kate Ryan has our story.
5: Melissa Deek is a regular at Alexandria Parks, but made a point to check out the crew at work removing invasive species at James Marks All Veterans Park.
4: I made a special trip to see the goats.
5: Katrina Napora with Alexandria City explains they're going to town on one plant in particular.
10: Kudzu has been called the vine that ate the south because it grows and grows and grows, and it can cause issues for infrastructure, and it just outcompetes our native vegetation.
5: The goats and some sheep will be at work for the next week to 10 days. Mary Bowen, owner of Prosperity Acres Browsing Green Goats, asks visitors to stay clear of the fence where the animals are hard at work.
11: The fence is electrified. It will shock your dog. It will shock you. If you touch it, you're on your own.
5: In Alexandria, Kate Ryan, WTOP News.
3: It's 2:53. Every Washington Nationals home game depends on a team of people making sure the field is ready to play. Well, WTOP's Luke Luker talks to the man in charge of keeping that grass in top shape. It's the latest installment in our Working Capital series where we profile the people whose jobs make the D.C. region run.
12: Even when the Nationals take the field in the evening for a game, John Turnauer, the team's director of field operations, is on the field early.
13: And really that 7 o'clock, 8 o'clock, all the way up until noon is really our 4 or 5 hour window for us to get the field game ready.
12: The dozens of full-time and part-time crew members spend hours getting the infield clay to the proper texture using hoses, spreaders, and brooms. Final touches before the national anthem and first pitch include minor adjustments to the mound and home plate, as well as spray painting the foul lines and batter boxes. There's even some artistry required to make the iconic Curly W. Mowing the fine Kentucky bluegrass is a constant chore.
13: When the team is in town, we generally are mowing once to two times a day. There are times that we've come out and mowed it three times.
12: Unlike basketball and increasingly football, the baseball diamond is always exposed to the elements, and figuring out how to react to rain and heat is constantly on Turnauer's mind.
13: So even on days when they're talking like a 20% or less chance of rain or thunderstorms, we're always on alert. We're always monitoring the weather.
12: He's in his 17th year with the Nationals. You may think it's a seasonal job, but you'd be wrong.
13: And once they get off the field,

0: field will replace the entire field, generally in January, February, depending what the weather is doing.
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2: On WTOP, powered by Maximus, moving people and technology forward. George Wallace, we are watching with anticipation of what Francis Tiafoe is doing at the U.S. Open.
3: We are. You are absolutely right about that.
2: And is he going to be successful and win?
3: I don't know about that.
2: Bring home a W for America?
3: Right now, it's 3-3 in the first set. Francis Tiafoe, Alex Mickelson underway in the quarterfinal match at Arthur Ashe Stadium. Winner will move on to the semifinal, but 3-3 right now in the first set. Arina Sabalenka, the top seed, a three-set winner over Lena Naskova earlier today, winning the third set tiebreak 10-7, or 7-6, but 10-7 in the tiebreak. Jessica Pegula, Emma Navarro, the two Americans will face off against each other tonight, followed by Ben Shelton and Carlos Alcaraz. That should be a pretty good quarterfinal match as well. The NFL season gets underway tomorrow. Seahawks hosting the Patriots Super Bowl rematch and a championship banner kind of night for the Seahawks. And then the game, of course, in Australia will be Thursday. The Rams and the Niners. Andy Reid says Patrick Mahomes has a pretty good chance he'll start the opener. He's going to be ready to go.
4: Okay.
3: Kansas City.
4: All right.
2: Is Travis ready?
3: Always ready. Travis is always ready. We're going to move on.
2: Okay.
3: The Patriots signed cornerback Christian Gonzalez to a record-setting four-year, $135 million contract extension. Nats Padres play game two. George Wallace, WTOP Sports.
4: All right, George, thanks. 257.
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2: 258. 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
9: Trying to untie our top incident. It sounds like it was near Kenilworth Avenue and 50 and may have migrated outbound on 50. We're going to call it police activity right now. 50 eastbound beyond the Beltway, just past 704. Look for slowing eastbound on the U.S. highway toward Bowie. We'll have more coming up. 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Dave Dildine, next traffic report in 10 minutes.
4: Your forecast now from Steve Rudin.
10: Plenty of sunshine to enjoy this afternoon. High temperatures will range from 83 to 88 degrees. Winds will be from the southwest, just around 5 miles per hour. A little bit of patchy fog come early tomorrow morning with wake-up temperatures in the 60s. Tomorrow it's warmer, upper 80s to lower 90s, and a chance for showers and storms on Thursday. I'm 7 News Senior Meteorologist Steve Rudin in the Storm Alert Weather Center.
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2: Good afternoon. I'm Ann Kramer.
4: And I'm Sean Anderson. Coming up,
12: a history-making Smithsonian leader says he's retiring at the end of the year. I'm Mike Marillo.
13: Trayon White's federal bribery trial starts next week, but arguments and rulings are already happening. I'm John Doman.
14: The pain of 9/11.
15: He said, my wife didn't come home last night.
14: And the new threat. I'm J.J. Green.
2: The heart of campaign season, political campaign season, as we head towards the November 3rd midterms has started.
4: We will take a look at the state of play with ABC News Washington Bureau Chief Rick Klein.
2: Down day on Wall Street, the Dow's off by 631 points.
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16: From ABC News, I'm Chuck Severson. Potentially making gasoline more expensive, oil prices are going up more. The international Brent crude up near $100 a barrel because the oil markets are concerned about a wave of air attacks on Saudi Arabian oil facilities today by the Iran-backed Houthi rebels. The Saudis support Yemen's government against the Houthis. A mother in Frankfort, Illinois, outside Chicago, has been ordered detained until trial, accused of murdering her two-year-old son in a case similar to Lindsey Clancy's. Police say after finding her toddler unresponsive, Corey Walsh was attempting to harm herself. After covering the Clancy case that ended in a mistrial, ABC's Aaron Katursky is on this one.
17: It is chillingly similar to what happened with Lindsey Clancy, and her attorney says she hopes that everybody comes to see this for what it was. In other words, for what Lindsey Clancy's attorney said that she was in the throes of a psychotic episode after the birth there of this woman's fourth child.
16: Responding to President Trump's tariffs on Canadian imports, new tariffs by Canada on hundreds of American goods now take effect. Prime Minister Mark Carney.
18: I don't believe in escalating the conflict. That's not constructive. But our tariffs are necessary to protect our workers, protect our companies, and our communities.
16: What the New York City government knew and when about the toxic smoke and air pollution levels near Ground Zero after 9/11 is in thousands of pages of documents now released to the public on a city portal for anyone to access.
19: The 170,000 pages posted today are only the first release. More will be shared over the next 12 months. Every document on this portal will be accessible to every New Yorker free of charge.
16: At today's news conference, Mayor Zoran Mandani said those with 9/11 related illnesses can use the info to get the health care that they need. 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
2: It's 3:02 on Tuesday, September the 8th. We have lots of sunshine right now. Temperatures holding around the region in the mid to upper 80s. We've got 87 in Sterling. Good afternoon. I'm Ann Kramer.
20: And I'm Sean Anderson. Our top story this hour here on WTOP. The Smithsonian Institution has been getting a lot of heat while Donald Trump has been president over how it presents American history. Well, now the leader of the Smithsonian is preparing to step away after nearly four decades with the institution. WTOP's Mike Murillo tells us Lonnie Bunch says it's time for his next chapter.
21: Lonnie Bunch announced he'll retire at the end of the year after spending nearly 38 years with the Smithsonian and last seven as its secretary. Bunch made history as the first African-American and first historian to lead the institution. Before taking the job, he was the founding director of the National Museum of African-American History and Culture, helping transform the project with no building, collection, or funding into one of D.C.'s most visited museums. In announcing his retirement, Bunch says the Smithsonian has been one of the great loves of his life and that he's proud of what he and his colleagues accomplished together. He says the next chapter will include continuing to champion history and the Smithsonian's mission. His departure comes as the institution faces pressure from the White House over how American history is presented. Mike Murillo, WTOP News.
2: 3:03, a big trial is set to take place next week involving D.C. Councilman Trayon White. He is charged with bribery. This is a federal case. Now, this afternoon, there was supposed to be a hearing that at least is expected to take place at some point this afternoon. WTOP's John Doman tells us.
13: The most recent filing made in the case was a list of eight witnesses White's defense team intends to call during the trial. Five of the witnesses are listed as character witnesses who will speak to White's honesty. What hasn't been ruled on is a video White posted to his social media channels, which prosecutors say was an attempt to tamper with potential jurors. White's lawyers say he was merely speaking about the duties of citizenship. Over the weekend, the judge did rule prosecutors won't be allowed to use provisions of the D.C. Council's Code of Conduct as evidence. It's focused on provisions that say council members cannot enrich themselves through the prestige of their office. But Judge Rudolph Contreras says that could sway the jury to convict White on a quid, even without the pro quo. John Dome in WTOP News.
20: An update to the deadly shooting outside the Addison Road Metro station yesterday afternoon near Capitol Heights. Metro Transit police say a 19-year-old has been arrested for his involvement in the shooting that killed a second man. Police say two men were arguing before they started to shoot at each other. The victim later died in a hospital. William Faust of District Heights is facing a number of charges, including unlawful possession of a gun. Now, at this point, Faust has not been charged with the actual shooting, but Prince George's County prosecutors say they're still reviewing other possible charges. The only info police have released about the victim is that he's an 18-year-old from Lanham.
2: It is 3:05 on WTOP, just a few days away from the 25th anniversary of that horrible day in America's history, the terrorist attacks of September 11th, 2001. We are sharing a lot of stories this week here on WTOP. WTOP's national security correspondent, J.J. Green, has tried to connect the dots for us on the past, the present, and future of threats to America.
0: On 9/11, America learned what helplessness feels like.
1: Alan Etter, a colleague here at WTOP, was the spokesman for DC Fire and EMS. He reached the Pentagon shortly after American Airlines Flight 77 slammed into the building. What he remembers most is a man waiting for his wife.
15: He said, "My wife didn't come home last night."
1: He can still see the man's face.
15: I think of this man every single day of my life and just the utter helplessness that you feel.
1: The last quarter century has been spent making sure it never happens again.
22: Complex terrorist attacks which aim to kill masses of people.
1: Counterterrorism expert Hans Jacob Schindler.
22: We've got very good at preventing exactly those.
1: But terrorism has evolved. Just weeks ago, FBI Albany Special Agent in Charge Craig Temeroli announced the arrest of a woman planning to attack the state capitol.
23: There are still adversaries intent on conducting terrorist attacks on American soil.
1: 25 years after 9/11, America's better prepared. But the battlefield's changed. J.J. Green, WTOP News.
20: Dozens of runners are logging hundreds of miles this week honoring the first responders who died during the September 11th attacks. And WTOP's Luke Lukert is at their stop in Arlington, and he tells us that they are now heading to New York.
24: Runners for the Tunnel to Towers Foundation took off in the early morning hours here at the Pentagon, heading to New York.
25: It's going to be really emotional as we get a little bit closer, so hopefully the sweat and tears kind of mix and you can't tell how much I cried during the run.
24: Army Major General Stephanie Howard joined the runners for their first leg.
26: The way our country was attacked, the way it brought the nation together, is just something I think we can't forget.
24: They've already run from Shanksville, Pennsylvania, where Flight 93 crashed.
27: The beauty of the run, though, is it allows us to go through these various towns and remind people and bring awareness to them of what happened 25 years ago.
24: Onofrio Margioni is a naval officer and helped organize the run. He'll help carry the American flag that leads the group.
27: It looks heavier than it is, but it's never been a burden.
24: At the Pentagon, Luke Lukert, WTOP News.
20: The money raised by the Tunnel for Towers Foundation pays for homes for the families of fallen service members and first responders.
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28: 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I'm John Werdahl.
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20: Time for traffic and weather here on WTOP. We go once again to Dave Dildine in the WTOP Traffic Center.
12: Between Chevrolet and Bowie, Maryland on Route 50, the police activity at Kenilworth Avenue has wrapped up and cleared. But eastbound traffic on 50 is slow beyond the Beltway from King Highway for about a mile east of 704. Police activity, including possibly an out-of-state officer, blocking the right lane there on US 50. From that point forward, full speed ahead without further delay into Annapolis. Around the Beltway, the congestion is normal. Nothing reported blocking for any sustained period of time. 270, northbound slowdowns are relatively short near Gaithersburg and Clarksburg, but on the increase volume-wise. And in Virginia on I-66, typical east and westbound delays between the Beltway and Route 50. I-95 southbound, some sluggish traffic in Woodbridge. A northbound crash reported between Triangle and Dumfries. Coming past Quantico, look for northbound braking and stay alert for first responders there on I-95. 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I'm Dave Dildine. Next traffic report in 10 minutes.
2: Forecast now from Steve Rudin.
10: Another fine-looking afternoon across the DMV with lots of sun. sunshine and comfortably warm temperatures in the 80s. Winds will be from the southwest at just around 5 miles per hour. For tonight, mainly clear. May find a little bit of patchy fog early tomorrow morning. Tomorrow, it's a warmer day, upper 80s to lower 90s. Showers likely on Thursday. I'm 7 News Senior Meteorologist Steve Rudin in the Storm Alert Weather Center.
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28: Sean and Ann, the blue chips are spinning their wheels in the red right now, losing more than 1% in the final hour. The Dow Jones Industrial Average is sinking 560 points. The S&P 500 is down 33, and the NASDAQ is off 58. Looking to promote its pumpkin spice drinks, Dunkin' has hired two pop music stars from the 1990s. It has hired two of the Spice Girls for a new ad campaign. The new campaign features Baby Spice and Ginger Spice. How's that for a flashback to the 90s? And Founding Farmers is moving its headquarters to Maryland, and it's leaving D.C. The restaurant group plans to create more than 90 full-time jobs by the end of next year at a facility in District Heights. Governor Moore's office actually made the announcement today. John Wardock, WTOP News.
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20: Coming up here on WTOP, Labor Day is a wrap, and we've had a grueling primary season already. The candidates are now in the home stretch. We will talk about what to look at here in the weeks before the midterms when we check in with ABC News Washington Bureau Chief Rick Klein, 312.
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2: 314. I'm Ann Kramer.
20: And I'm Sean Anderson. Thanks for being with us.
2: Election 2026 now on WTOP, and well, now's the time when the political campaigns really ramp up as we move into November and the midterm elections. Republicans are holding a first ever midterm convention. That starts tomorrow, is also taking place on Thursday in Dallas. President Trump will be addressing convention goers both nights. Democrats say they will counter those GOP messages, and Democratic leadership says it'll be in Dallas as well to give those messages.
20: Well, joining us to talk about everything is ABC News Washington Bureau Chief Rick Klein. Great to have you back, Rick. Thanks so much.
0: My pleasure. Good to be with you.
20: So the polls for the Republicans have been terrible, but not everybody's happy exactly with what Democrats have been doing either. So what would you say is the state of play in the campaign as we come down the stretch?
0: Yeah, I think Democrats are favored to win the House, probably a slight underdog to take the Senate. And a lot of the issues are really encapsulated with this Texas Senate race. The Republicans, over the advice of a lot of national Republicans, President Trump supported Ken Paxton, the scandal-tarred attorney general, and he ended up winning the primary. Now Republicans have to spend a lot of money to win what should be a safe seat. James Tallarico, the Democrat, has gotten a lot of attention and a lot of momentum behind him, but it's tough to win, and Democrats really need to win a state like that. So that's one of the reasons that the convention is being held in Dallas, and it'll be notable also a lot of people from out of state aren't going to be there. Some of the people in some of the biggest battleground states, like a Susan Collins in Maine, like whoever wins the New Hampshire primary today, will not be attending the events in Texas.
2: Okay, so Rick, before we get into some of the details of what might happen from the GOP in Texas, let's talk about the Democrats. How are they going to counter this this weird inaugural midterm convention here?
0: Yeah, they toyed with, but ultimately jettisoned the idea of doing their own convention. They've got real financial woes, and this is going to be a big resource suck for the Republicans. Democrats didn't want to do that. Instead, they're going to set up shop elsewhere in the Dallas area and have people like Tallarico and the chairman of the DNC and other national Democrats around to respond and have their own rallies and their own visibilities to try to bracket the events that are going on inside the American Airlines Center. The bigger issue may be that all of it is going up against the start of the NFL season. So maybe America isn't going to be quite as tuned in as Republicans wanted, but if they are, then Democrats are going to be offering their own counter-programming of sorts.
20: How together are Democrats as we head down the stretch?
0: That's a great question. I mean, they're united in being against Trump. They're united in the idea of needing to win in the House and the Senate. But we've seen divisions all over the place in the primary season, the rise of far left, some of them Democratic Socialists in so many races has furthered these divisions. And there's a sense in the Democratic Party, they still don't really know what they're for that has a broad majority that could get behind them. Maybe you don't need that, but there is not a lot of unity. You say a lot about the Republicans. It is mostly a model of unity behind Trump and Trumpism. There's some fraying around the edges, but nowhere near what you'd normally see with a president with an approval rating like his this deep into his presidency.
2: And Rick, that's what's so fascinating, and maybe you can clarify this or give us some context here. It seems like the Republicans and President Trump are handing the Democrats the opening. We talk about how expensive everything is. President promised in his campaign he was going to bring everything down.
0: Yeah, he sure did. And that was the first item that the Republicans put in their convention in 2024, that they bring flight prices down immediately. Of course, that hasn't happened. And affordability has been a big theme of the campaigning so far. I think both parties have made some unforced errors. But what's looming over this of an unpopular president with high gas prices, with the Iran war, with concerns around prices, all of that is the backdrop that's kind of hard to spin. And that's what Democrats are hoping for in the messaging that they hope to put out this week and beyond.
20: All right. Lots to talk about between now and November 3rd. Thanks so much.
0: Thank you.
20: Rick Klein, ABC News, Washington Bureau Chief.
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1: On the trek northbound from Stafford into Prince William County on 95, brake lights near Quantico, north of 619 Joplin Road. Crash reported, not in camera. The only thing that's visible is a box truck that looks like it's on the right shoulder, but something out of camera shot, likely tying up a lane. Southbound, all the congestion we're used to, leaving Lorton to get across the Fairfax-Prince William County line and past the long-term 123 work zone. 66, east and westbound slowdowns, nothing reported blocking.
13: there in Fairfax County. Out near South Riding in Loudoun County, had a crash on U.S. Route 50. It was near South Riding Boulevard. It was eastbound, not having too much impact. More impactful on U.S. 50 is in Prince George's County, east of the Beltway. Eastbound delays from 704 King Highway. Police activity blocking the right lane about a mile east of Route 704. Going from there forward, without further delay, into Annapolis, just a little bunched up at the Chesapeake Bay Bridge. 270-95 Baltimore-Washington Parkway, nothing unusual, and standard congestion and slowdowns around the Beltway through Maryland and through Virginia. 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Dave Dildine, next traffic report in 10 minutes.
20: 2-7 News senior meteorologist Steve Rudin, as we check out a pretty good Tuesday. Maybe a little on the humid side, huh?
10: Yeah, and even more so as we move into tomorrow and then on Thursday ahead of a cold front that may at this point stall, and it could bring us, I hate to say this, increasing wet weather chances now on Friday. Originally, we were going dry, so we'll have to see how those forecast trends pan out over the next 48 hours or so. In the meantime, just scattered clouds as we head through the late afternoon into the evening, 83 to 88 degrees, pretty much where we are right now. Not going to get much warmer than that. Overnight lows will be in the 60s, a little bit of fog early tomorrow morning. Tomorrow, sunshine, heat, humidity, upper 80s to lower 90s. And by Thursday, we have that cold front that's going to take its time moving across the area. More cloud cover. We'll see showers and a few thunderstorms, 85 to 92. And now we're thinking that frontal system may get hung up a little bit for the day on Friday. That's going to completely change the forecast and maybe even keep some lingering showers into Saturday. Worth watching over the coming days, especially all the everything that's going on Friday for the September 11th, 25th anniversary. 86 degrees right now in Leesburg, 82 downtown, and 86 degrees in Waldorf.
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19: The community says goodbye to a tree in DuPont Circle. I'm Jimmy Alexander.
20: 321.
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15: 323.
20: Canada's tariffs on a slew of U.S. imports are taking effect today. It makes our products more expensive for Canadians. Now, these tariffs are in response to those imposed by President Trump, raising prices on Canadian imports into America by up to 50%. Canadian Prime Minister Mark Carney spoke in Ottawa, and he says Canada has to pivot its trade relationship so that Canadian workers are protected.
27: That pivot will come at a cost. There's always a cost to action, but it doesn't come close to the cost of standing still. This is about who we are as Canadians. It's about our livelihoods and the country we leave to our kids.
20: Most of the trade between the two countries is in relation to the auto and construction industries.
15: Well, there is a tree that split in half during last week's storm, and it's become a social media icon on its own because people from all across the region have been heading to DuPont Circle to see it. They're also leaving notes before the tree is gone for good. WTOP's Jimmy Alexander talked to some of them.
3: I'll miss you, tree. Thank you for 15 plus years of friendship and treeship and shade and carbon dioxide.
19: So Megha Panalori, who lives in Bethesda, is reading one of the many notes and pictures people have thumbtacked to the 15-foot stump that still stands on the north side of DuPont Circle.
3: I was just walking around in the area and wanted to check it out.
4: Huge tree just kind of snapped and fell. It's just amazing.
19: Karen Brock and her husband, visiting from Lower Alabama, watch as the National Park Service's landscape preservation team uses chainsaws and wood chippers to clear debris from the tree, which they estimate was between 60 and 120 years old.
4: Sweet, the people will miss the tree.
19: And as Double P said in a note that they left on the stump, life's a birch. From DuPont Circle, Jimmy Alexander, WTOP News.
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20: That's what I was about to say. George Wallace is here. Francis Tiafoe on the court at the U.S. Open. How's it going?
6: Well, so far, not so good, Sean, as Francis drops the first set to Alex Mickelson, 5-7 or 7-5. Mickelson takes the first set. He's up 1-0 now in the second set. The 50-minute first set, Tiafoe losing that first set. So he's got some work to do. Still to come tonight, Ben Shelton, Carlos Alcaraz, the other quarterfinal. Arina Sabalenka, the top seed, over Linda Neskova today in three sets. She wins the tiebreaker in the third set, 10-7. Jessica Pegula, Emma Navarro will be the other women's quarterfinal. The pair of Americans, that should be tonight, just about 7 o'clock. Well, after watching some video and going over some things, the Mid-American Conference has now appealed the outcome of Saturday night's game between Western Michigan and Michigan. Now, remember, they released a statement saying that they're fine and everything is okay. Well, they now are asking the NCAA and the college football playoff to recognize the Broncos as the winner of the game.
20: How interesting.
6: Saying replay protocol was not properly followed. You think? I mean, do we still believe what we saw? No?
20: My gosh.
6: Okay.
20: That was incredible. But I hand it to the Associated Press pollsters, of which Dave Preston is one of them, and Michigan is not in the top 25 this week.
6: Correct. They're out of the top 25 after the win.
20: So they got a little bit of just desserts.
6: There you go. Yeah. Ohio State gets up to number one, or remained at number one, I should say. Georgia, Notre Dame, Texas, Indiana, LSU up to five. So, yes, that is the latest from the poll, but the MAC is appealing the Michigan game. Stay tuned for that. Nationals and Padres play late night again tonight. George Wallace, WTOP Sports.
15: Thanks, George. Up ahead after traffic and weather, a change in leadership. The chief of the Smithsonian Institution is retiring. 327.
7: Water backing up? Drains slowing down? It's only going to get worse. 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
4: The top traffic incidents we're tracking are on Route 50 in Maryland and I-95 in Virginia. Between Triangle and Dumfries on 95, northbound, big truck on the right shoulder, but a car and a pickup truck crashing in the left lane on 95. In Maryland on Route 50, eastbound east of 704 King Highway, police activity blocks the right lane eastbound. Westbound on the Severn River Bridge, a bus involved in a crash is stopped in the right lane, and a medical response is heading westbound to the scene. At American Military University, families may qualify for reduced tuition, affordable higher education for military service members. 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Dave Dildine, next traffic report in 10 minutes.
5: The WTOP forecast, sun and clouds for the rest of today, mainly clear tonight, patchy fog overnight with overnight lows in the 60s. Sunny tomorrow, highs will be back in the upper 80s to low 90s. Sunshine and clouds, 85 in Germantown, 86 at DuPont Circle.
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5: Good afternoon. I'm Ann Kramer.
3: And I'm Sean Anderson. Mike Jakaitis is our producer.
5: One of the big stories we're following for you is a change at the top of leadership at the Smithsonian Institution. The first African-American and first historian to serve as the secretary is stepping down. Lonnie Bunch announced his retirement today. He served 7 years in that role. He spent decades working in different roles with the Smithsonian. He was the founding director of the National Museum of African-American History and Culture, where he worked for 11 years to find donors and supporters. That museum opened in 2016. Bunch started with the Smithsonian back in 1978. He started at the National Air and Space Museum. Now, Bunch called it a privilege to be part of the Smithsonian family. He says he leaves with mixed emotions, including pride and sadness. Some of the Smithsonian exhibits have recently been criticized by the Trump administration.
3: 3:32. A new dangerous front has opened up in the Iran war, and this one could aim weapons directly at Americans in the homeland. The Houthis, Iranian proxies, attacked Saudi Arabia, and what happens next depends on what Saudi Arabia does. Now, WTOP's national security correspondent, J.J. Green, is on top of it. He joins us live. J.J.
8: Sean, Iran's Houthis launched a coordinated missile and drone attack against four southern Saudi cities. According to the Saudis, dozens of people were hurt. Fires erupted at energy facilities and operations at some sites were temporarily suspended. The Houthis say they targeted the Saudi Aramco facilities as well as the King Khalid Air Base. Saudi Arabia has called it a dangerous escalation. It is a dangerous escalation that numerous sources say Americans need to pay attention to, because it could mean being targeted here at home. Iran unleashed its proxies on the Saudis. The Saudis will likely respond. It may be a direct attack on Iran at some point. Iran may use that as an opportunity to go after the Saudis everywhere, including here on the U.S. soil, as they did 14 or 15 years ago. They plotted to blow up a cafe in Georgetown to try to kill the Saudi ambassador, which means Americans would be in harm's way here and abroad. The bottom line is, this is a wider war, something that most of the world has been trying to avoid for at least 5 to 6 years. Reporting live, J.J. Green, back to you. Sean and Ann.
5: So, J.J., the significance of this attack, you just mentioned it, a wider war. We've been talking to you for weeks, if not months now, about the fact that it just feels like there are more countries being brought into this.
8: That's right. The geographic boundaries of this war are definitely expanding. The Houthis have their own reasons for fighting Saudi Arabia. So we shouldn't treat, according to a couple of sources, every Houthi operation as an Iranian order, which is a whole other thing to talk about on a different day, a different time. But these attacks clearly serve Tehran's strategic interest by putting additional pressure on an American ally while Iran is fighting the United States. So the critical question is, what happens next? Saudi Arabia has again promised to respond, and Houthi-controlled media reported Saudi airstrikes inside Yemen already. We'll have to wait and see whether that's true and what the damage would be, and of course, what would be the next move.
3: JJ, thanks.
8: You're welcome.
3: WTOP National Security Correspondent JJ Green. 4 days of events marking the somber 25th anniversary of the 9/11 attacks have begun here in the nation's capital. And a piece of that day is on display today on the Ellipse near the White House. It's a 16,000-pound steel beam from the South Tower of the World Trade Center recovered by first responders in the days after the attacks. The beam is here in D.C. as part of a tour called Steel Across America. President Trump spoke at this morning's ceremony.
9: All of these years later, we gather on another Tuesday morning in September to reaffirm the sacred vow we made a quarter of a century ago. We will never forget. We say it and we mean it. We will never forget those we lost, and we will never forget the immortal heroes of September 11th.
3: The beam is meant to stand as a symbol of sacrifice and resilience. Numerous streets have been closed around Constitution and Pennsylvania Avenues, although this afternoon many of those closures are being lifted.
5: Tens of thousands of pages of documents that show what the city government in New York knew about toxic air around Ground Zero. They have been released just this afternoon by New York City Mayor Zohran Mamdani. First responders and victims' families called for the release of the papers for years. Those groups claim that New York City did very little to help people living and working in the area. And today's release is part of a settlement of the long legal battle. Mamdani says a portal is being created for those dealing with 9/11 related illnesses so they can get the health care they need today.
10: The 170,000 pages posted today are only the first release. More will be shared over the next 12 months. Every document on this portal will be accessible to every New Yorker free of charge.
5: Now, the documents have been lying in an unopened boxes in a city office for years in New York before they were discovered last year.
3: Coming up in Money News after traffic and weather.
11: A car sharing service leaving D.C. I'm John Werdock.
5: And then,
12: a lot at stake today in a U.S. Senate primary in what's become a swing state. I'm Mitchell Miller, today on The Hill.
5: It is 3:36.
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3: 338. Traffic and weather here on WTOP. Dave Dildine in the WTOP Traffic Center.
4: From Stafford to Prince William County on I-95, northbound delays passing Quantico. Beyond exit 150 Triangle, the crash, pickup into a car. Another involved, left lane blocked, northbound on 95. Keep two lanes to the right to get by. Southbound congestion in Lorton, better south of 123. Near Wolf Trap on Route 7, a crash on 7 at the Service Road intersection for Lewinsville Road in front of the McLean Bible Church. If westbound traffic on 7 can get by the rescue response, it'd be to the right. They had to pop a door to get someone out of one of the crashed cars. On the Beltway through Tyson's, McLean, and elsewhere, congestion has formed rather quickly, but we don't have any major sustained incidents reported blocking, only brief incidents moving to shoulders. In Prince George's County on Route 50, two hang-ups, eastbound east of the Beltway, heavy and slow. The police activity ongoing beyond 704 King Highway that keeps the right lane blocked eastbound. Westbound, slow beyond Cape St. Clair toward the Severn River Bridge. And on the Severn River Bridge, the bus that was involved in a minor crash, leaking some fluid. The right side is blocked for the cleanup. One lane to the left gets by westbound on 50 over the river and into Annapolis. 270-95 Baltimore-Washington Parkway. Standard slowdowns, nothing blocking. 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Dave Dildine, next traffic report in 10 minutes.
5: 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Over to Steve Rudin.
18: Plenty of sunshine to enjoy this afternoon. High temperatures will range from 83 to 88 degrees. Winds will be from the southwest, just around 5 miles per hour. A little bit of patchy fog come early tomorrow morning with wake-up temperatures in the 60s. Tomorrow it's warmer, upper 80s to lower 90s, and a chance for showers and storms on Thursday. I'm 7 News Senior Meteorologist Steve Rudin in the Storm Alert Weather Center.
3: 86 DuPont Circle, 85 in Germantown. We've got 84 degrees in Annandale.
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11: Stocks continue to sit in the red, especially the blue chips. The Dow Jones Industrial Average is down 1% right now. The Dow is off 557 points. The S&P 500 is slipping 37. The NASDAQ is off 66. A home in the Spring Valley part of D.C. has sold for $9.5 million. The Washington Business Journal says this is the most expensive home to ever sell in that neighborhood. The home is about a quarter mile from Sibley Hospital. And if you use the car sharing service Free to Move, time is running out in D.C. That company is ending service in the district. You have one more week. Free to Move says no trips can be started or ended after September 15th. John Wardock, WTOP News.
3: All right, John, thanks. It's 3:41 here on WTOP. And election 2026 now, Democrats need to flip four seats to retake control of the U.S. Senate. In New Hampshire, there's a key primary today, and Republicans would like to stop a takeover by flipping a seat that's been held by a Democrat for decades. WTOP's Mitchell Miller, today on the Hill.
12: Democratic Senator Jean Shaheen is retiring nearly 20 years after she defeated Republican John Sununu. Now Sununu is trying to return to the Senate, seeking the GOP nomination along with former Massachusetts Senator Scott Brown. Sununu is highly critical of one of the Democratic Senate candidates, Congressman Chris Pappas.
19: He's done nothing. He's left no mark.
12: But Pappas defends his record.
20: The fact is, I've been a reformer since I got to Washington, D.C.
12: He's facing a Democratic socialist, Karishma Mansour. Republicans hope she upsets Pappas. They feel it's easier to run against a Democratic socialist and hope to defeat another progressive in Michigan's Senate race. On Capitol Hill, Mitchell Miller, WTOP News.
5: Coming up on WTOP, all you Gen Xers, go grab those CDs, because guess what? They are hot once again. Apparently, we are going to talk to the Washington Post feature writer Travis Andrews about this resurgence. It's 3:42.
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3: 344. I'm Sean Anderson.
5: I'm Ann Kramer. Thanks for joining us.
3: Do you still have an old Discman stored away? Check your mom's basement. You know, over the course of a couple of decades, CDs went from being the most popular musical format to being coasters on living room end tables. But now CD sales are even outpacing vinyl, which had also been enjoying a big surge in popularity over the past several years.
5: Well, joining us with details is the Washington Post feature writer Travis Andrews, who knows a couple things about this right now and what's going on with CDs. Thank you, Travis, for coming on with us. I mean, you're talking to a person who still has probably 100 CDs underneath her stereo right now that she can pop in her boombox anytime along with her cassette. So, Travis, this has just piqued my curiosity greatly. What are you seeing? What are you hearing? What's bringing them back?
27: You know, I think a lot of the same things that brought vinyl back originally. People are kind of sick of streaming. They're kind of sick of not owning their own music, of having it, you know, possibly being taken away, the whim of a streaming service, and also the bad quality of sound on streaming. I think a lot of people are trying to decouple their listening habits from their devices, and what better place to do it than CDs?
3: Well, let's talk numbers. What kind of sales are we talking about here?
27: So as far as sales, it's sales growth that's outpacing vinyl. So I don't know the numbers off the top of my head, but I want to say that they were up 16% or so this year. I know that BTS released an album this year that sold about 600,000 copies of the album on CD in its first week. And CD sales have grown by, about 7% the first half of this year.
5: So, Travis, was it BTS that started this whole thing? I mean, how many music companies and artists are actually getting CDs pressed right now?
27: Almost everybody. In fact, if you take BTS out, CD sales are still outpacing vinyl sales. And one of the reasons that a lot of artists want to press these is that they're a lot cheaper to make than vinyl.
3: Now, where are folks doing most of the buying? Is it the traditional record stores? Is it the secondhand stores, you know, those CD depot places? Where are we getting them?
27: All over the place, really. One thing that happened, you mentioned you have 100 CDs in your house. A lot of people took those CDs and put them on Facebook Marketplace, put them on Amazon, eBay, things like that. You can still buy CDs on Amazon, but a lot of people I spoke to kind of go crate diving for CDs at record stores and things like that. And one of the things they told me, and one of the reasons they want to do this, is because vinyl became popular, as you mentioned, and then just grew to be so incredibly expensive. And CDs haven't hit that yet. So you can still go to your record store and, you know, get 5 CDs for $10, where, vinyl might cost $30.
5: So, Travis, has the industry and technology caught up? Because Like I mentioned, I've got an old boombox. I've got my Discman. I've, you know, kept some of the older ways to play music so I could still enjoy it. So if you're younger and this is not something you're used to when you're grabbing your parents' or your grandparents' old equipment, how are we making this work in our cars? How are we making it work in our homes?
27: That is a great question. And no, they haven't caught up. That's one of the most interesting parts of this. Kind of like when vinyl had a resurgence, and then a couple years later, you notice all the big companies suddenly making cheap record players again. I suspect we'll see this, but a lot of car models the past few years have actually gotten rid of the CD player. You know, some places still make portable CD players. You can still find these things, but they're a lot rarer than they used to be. And to buy a new one is pretty expensive. That said, there's still so much equipment floating around from the 90s and the 2000s that, once again, people can buy on Facebook Marketplace or find at a garage sale.
3: Travis, thanks so much for joining us to talk about it. We appreciate it.
27: Oh, thanks so much for having me.
3: Mm-hmm. Washington Post feature writer Travis Andrews.
5: 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Dave Dildine joins us now from the traffic center.
4: Leaving Tyson's in McLean on Route 7. Westbound traffic slow to get by a crash at the end of the Lewinsville Road service road. Traffic was stopped while someone was put on an ambulance there, but westbound traffic is now getting by single file to the right at the end of that elongated Lewinsville Road merge. Dulles Toll Road, 66 westbound from Route 7 toward Herndon and Centerville and Manassas. Nothing unusual for afternoon time. 95, though, northbound, slower than it should be from Quantico toward Dumfries. Crashes near mile marker 151. First arriving units move the cars from left to right to get them onto the only available shoulder and are now blocking the right lane for protection on 95. Around the Beltway, congestion's formed, nothing outrageous, definitely delayed on most segments, no major incidents. There are two problems, though, in Maryland on Route 50. Eastbound traffic is jammed from the Beltway past 704. Police activity is a little over a mile east of King Highway, and it's blocking the right lane. It has been for a while. From the Bay Bridge into Annapolis, westbound traffic on 50 is heavy and slow. At the Severn River, the bus leaked some antifreeze on the bridge. The right lane is blocked westbound. 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Dave Dildine, next traffic report in 10 minutes.
3: Let's get back to 7 News senior meteorologist Steve Rudin. 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
2: It's 3:53.
3: Residents in the Loudoun County community of Purcellville are under a boil water advisory until further notice. The advisory comes after a water main break in the town's drinking water system. The advisory states that boiled or bottled water should be used for drinking, beverage, and food preparation and ice making. Bring the water to a full boil, allow it to boil for a minute to kill any bacteria and organisms, then let it cool before you use it. Failure to follow the advisory could result in some stomach or intestinal illness.
2: The TSA is getting ready to roll out new technology that it says will shave time off how much time you spend in the checkout line at the airport and also increase safety. WTOP's Alan Etter.
12: Just a month ago, David Cummins was sworn in as the new administrator. Right away, he began executing on what's called the Horizon 25 strategy, focusing heavily on technology at checkpoints, starting at the pre-check line.
13: What it's going to have are e-gates with facial comparison technology that quickly determine you are who you say you are, and the gates open. You go through and you put your bag on a scanner that's going to be a 3D scanner that can digitally unpack the bags and see what's underneath the laptop, for example.
12: Then you'll walk through a body scanner without stopping or holding up your arms. Cummins says that'll save time, and the facial recognition technology will increase the level of safety. All this should be rolling out over the next month. Alan Etter, WTOP News.
3: So how cooperative are your coworkers? The crew's hard at work in an Alexandria park never complain. WTOP's Kate Ryan tells us they have skills that make them a dream team for invasive plant removal.
4: Mary Bowen of Prosperity Acres Browsing Green Goats says she's added sheep to the mix to tackle invasive plants at Alexandria's James Marks All Veterans Park.
14: Because the goats eat high, the sheep eat low.
4: Katrina Napora with Alexandria City says,
14: and then once we can see the ground, we'll have a human crew come in and help remove that woody debris.
4: Melissa Deek made a special trip to check out the sheep and goats. She liked the eco-friendly approach.
15: They're adorable, and there are a lot of them, and they're doing their job right away. They're hungry.
4: And they're protected by an electrified fence and an Alexandria police trail camera, so steer clear as you watch them work. In Alexandria, Kate Ryan, WTOP News.
2: Time for sports on WTOP, powered by Maximus, moving people and technology forward. George Wallace, update us. The anticipation on Francis Tiafoe.
16: Yeah, not so good right now. And Tiafoe dropped the first set to Alex Mickelson, 7-5. Now he's down 5-2 in the second set as Mickelson playing some pretty good tennis. Tiafoe looks a little gassed as well. But right now, trying to come back, trailing already down a set, now down 2-5 in that second set. Arina Sabalenka, the top seed on the women's side, a three-set winner earlier today over Linda Noskova, 7-6 in that third set. Tiebreaker winning at 10-7. Jessica Pegula, Emma Navarro matchup coming up later on tonight, followed by Ben Shelton and Carlos Alcaraz in the other quarterfinal on the men's side. The NFL season gets underway tomorrow night. Seahawks and the Patriots, the rematch of the Super Bowl, and they will be a championship night in Seattle to get things started. Patrick Mahomes expected to be ready to go for the Chiefs opener. Expected to start and be ready, which is pretty amazing. And then, of course, Thursday's game in Australia, the Rams and the 49ers. College football, Michigan now.

0: out of the top 25 despite the win and all the controversy the other day. Virginia checks in at number 25. Ohio State remains at 1, followed by Georgia, Notre Dame, Texas, and Indiana. LSU up to 5. But despite Michigan dropping out, or the in addition to Michigan dropping out, the MAC is appealing the game. The commissioner says, quote, the replay protocol was not properly followed, end quote, in that controversial Hail Mary win. So they want Michigan, Western Michigan, to be awarded the game and the win. Don't think that's going to happen.
1: You used win with air quotes when you were talking about Michigan.
0: There. Yeah. Here's the other thing. I mean, we could get into this all day.
1: Uh-huh.
0: They rushed the field, right? After the win.
1: Yeah.
0: You've never lost to Western Michigan in the history of your school.
1: Uh-huh.
0: I understand it was a Hail Mary.
1: Yeah.
0: I understand. Yeah. You got a gift.
1: Yes.
0: But you rushed the field.
1: Yeah.
0: How do we feel about that?
1: If you're Michigan, you shouldn't be rushing the field for any game other than Ohio State.
0: Correct.
1: Yeah.
0: Yeah. All right. Just making sure. What do you think about that?
2: I agree with Sean.
0: Oh. And me, I'd say the same thing.
2: Mm-hmm.
0: Okay, good. George Wallace, WTLB Sports.
1: Thank you, George. 357.
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2: Headed to the traffic center in Dave.
9: The top traffic incidents, Virginia, 95 northbound beyond Triangle, crash right side. Route 7 westbound west of Lewinsville Road, crash left side. 28 southbound near Udvar-Hazy, truck stopped in a center lane. Maryland 50 eastbound after 704 King Highway, police activity on the right. And westbound on the Severn River Bridge, the bus blocking the right side. WTOP Traffic Center presented by Window Nation. 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Dave Dildon. More traffic in 10 minutes.
1: Let's go to Steve Rudin.
10: Plenty of sunshine to enjoy this afternoon. High temperatures will range from 83 to 88 degrees. Winds will be from the southwest, just around 5 miles per hour. A little bit of patchy fog come early tomorrow morning with wake-up temperatures in the 60s. Tomorrow it's warmer, upper 80s to lower 90s, and a chance for showers and storms on Thursday. I'm 7 News Senior Meteorologist Steve Rudin in the Storm Alert Weather Center.
2: 85 degrees in Dulles.
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2: Good afternoon, I'm Ann Kramer.
1: And I'm Sean Anderson. Coming up,
12: a leader who helped make the National Museum of African American History and Culture a reality is calling it a career. I'm Mike Murillo.
2: The race for Senate control could hinge on today's New Hampshire primary, while President Trump opens up his political war chest for a competitive Texas race.
1: We'll talk about that with Mitchell Miller, 415.
13: From ABC News, I'm Chuck Severson. A mother in Frankfort, Illinois, outside Chicago, has been ordered detained until trial. Corey Walsh, accused of murdering her 2-year-old son in a case similar to Lindsey Clancy's. ABC's Aaron Katursky.
14: Witnesses also said that she had been texting as recently as 3-4 hours before she allegedly killed her own toddler about the Lindsey Clancy case. Now, was she doing that because she was just, like millions of people around the country, interested? Or was, as her attorney says, she having a psychotic episode and maybe reaching out to find some kind of answer for what she herself was going through? We don't know.
13: The lawyer for Clancy, whose trial in the killing of her 3 children ended in a mistrial, Kevin Reddington, during an ABC News interview today.
15: Mr. President, I would hope that you would consider this young lady, the type of person she is, what she's been through, and consider a pardon.
13: But legal experts and now White House officials say the president can only pardon people for federal crimes, not state crimes. for which a state governor can issue pardons. Potentially making gasoline go up, oil prices are rising. The international Brent crude up nearly $100 a barrel because the markets are concerned about a wave of air attacks on Saudi Arabian oil facilities today by the Iran-backed Houthi rebels. The British government has announced sanctions against businesses and those who do business with Israeli settlements in the West Bank. Foreign Secretary Ed Miliband.
16: The sanctions regime will target illegal settlements and settlement expansion, not Israel. We will continue to support important and valued trade with Green Line Israel precisely because we support the two-state solution, including security and prosperity for Israel.
13: In response, the Israeli government has closed the British consulate in Jerusalem. At the close, Wall Street major indexes are lower. 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
1: 4:02 here on WTOP, Tuesday, September 8th, 2026. We have a mix of clouds and sun. We're at 85 in D.C. Good afternoon. I'm Sean Anderson.
2: And I'm Ann Kramer. One of the top stories we're following for you this hour involves the Smithsonian Institution. A major era is coming to an end there. The secretary of the Smithsonian, Lonnie Bunch, is now going to step down. He has been with that institution for decades. WTOP's Mike Murillo has the details.
12: Lonnie Bunch says he'll step down at the end of the year, ending nearly 38 years with the Smithsonian and 7 years as its top leader. Bunch says spending nearly half his life at the Smithsonian has been one of the greatest privileges of his career. He made history as the first African-American and first historian to serve as secretary. He's well known as the driving force behind the National Museum of African-American History and Culture. When he took over the effort in 2005, there was no building, no collection, and just one staff member. 11 years later, the museum opened on the National Mall. His retirement comes as the Smithsonian faces pressure from the White House over how American history is presented. In announcing his departure, Bunch says he'll continue advocating for history that helps Americans better understand their nation and says he's confident the Smithsonian will continue that mission long after he's gone. Mike Murillo, WTOP News.
1: It's 4:03. Jury selection is about to begin and final preparations are underway for the federal bribery trial of D.C. Councilmember Trayon White. Latest from WTOP's John Doman.
17: Dozens of potential jurors in Trayon White's bribery case were brought into the courthouse and asked to fill out a thick packet of questions agreed to by both sides. This is part of the effort to, in the judge's words, streamline the jury selection process on Friday. Not everyone will be asked back that day as both sides begin the process of trying to pick the 12 jurors and the group of alternates for this trial. After briefly explaining what the case would be about, the judge told the potential jurors to expect about 2 weeks of arguments and then however long was needed to deliberate. In recent days, prosecutors have argued that White was trying to tamper with the jury in a social media post, something his lawyer denies and something the judge has so far not addressed. Outside the federal courthouse, John Dome in WTOP News.
2: It's 4:04. Fairfax County is continuing to explore selling naming rights to high school stadiums and athletic fields and facilities. Supporters say it could bring in new revenue for the school system, but at a school board meeting today, a work session earlier today, some members questioned whether the potential payoff is actually worth it.
18: There's also been some questions about corporate sponsors, the optics of that.
19: How do we navigate the fact that you brought this signage into my school, so it should be my money, and you brought the signage into my school and it is offensive to my community. Even though we have these guardrails, I'm gonna put it out there, everybody loves Chick-fil-A, but not everybody wants to have their politics be stuck in their faces every day.
18: That's Fairfax County School Board Member Ricardi Anderson. Another perspective from School Board Member Marcia St. John Cunning.
20: I think the fact that we're even discussing this is a sad state of affairs in terms of public education and funding.
18: And again, you heard it there, one of the critiques, who is going to be eligible for this? How will this work?
2: WTOP Scott Gelman, the school system in Fairfax County is now considering a request for information to gauge potential interest from sponsors. School board members expected to get an update on possible next steps. That's supposed to happen in the coming weeks.
1: We're just days away from the 25th anniversary of the September 11th terrorist attacks, a day that forever changed America. As you know, those attacks struck New York, the Pentagon, and a field near Shanksville, Pennsylvania. Nearly 3,000 people died. A quarter century later, the memories remain vivid and concerns about global terrorism persist. Here's WTOP National Security Correspondent J.J. Green.
0: On September 11th, the threat came from the sky. Alan Etter was spokesman for D.C. Fire and EMS, a colleague now at WTOP. He remembers the uncertainty.
21: Constantly looking up to see if there's another plane.
0: Hans Jacob Schindler was the German government's lead analyst on Al-Qaeda when he got a strange message that day.
22: We fully expect Al-Qaeda to try to attack the U.S. homeland.
0: That warning just before the attacks. Now, he says, America's in a better place.
22: No other terror group has really tried in the last couple of years to pull something like that off.
0: But terrorism has evolved. ISIS can now radicalize and guide individuals online. And recently, FBI Albany Special Agent in Charge Craig Tamaroli said they stopped an alleged ISIS-inspired plot against the New York State Capitol.
23: Make no mistake about it, Miss Bowie's alleged plot was serious, it was dangerous, and thanks to the partnerships on the FBI's Joint Terrorism Task Force, it was foiled.
0: America's better prepared than it was 25 years ago, but so are the terrorists. J.J. Green, WTOP News.
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24: 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I'm John Werdahl.
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1: Traffic and weather here on WTOP to Dave Dildine in the traffic center.
9: U.S. Route 50 between the Beltway and the Bay Bridge. Eastbound, slow from the Beltway past 704 King Highway. Police activity for the past hour blocking the right lane on 50 eastbound. Westbound delays from Cape St. Clair past Arnold beyond Ritchie Highway at the Severn River. The bus that leaked antifreeze, the cleanup still blocking the right lane westbound on 50 as you roll into Annapolis slowly by staying left. Rolling around the Capitol Beltway uneventfully but slowly, congestion formed early this afternoon. No sustained incidents reported blocking. Into Olney on Georgia Avenue, northbound delays. Police stopped with one near Spartan Road on the right side. In Virginia, police have wrapped up the crash near the McLean Bible Church. Route 7 has reopened at the end of the Lewinsville Road service road, but westbound delays have yet to ease and cycle through the signals back in Tysons. The lanes are open. Likewise on I-95, northbound north of Triangle, exit 150. All the damage on the wide right shoulder. All three lanes back in business. Route 1 picked up some overflow, but the lanes on both the U.S. and Interstate Highway have reopened. If you're selling your car, watch out for fake payments, unsafe meetups, endless haggling, or you could just sell to Fitzgerald, know exactly who you're dealing with. 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Dave Dildine, next traffic report in 10 minutes.
1: Let's go to 7 News senior meteorologist Steve Rudman.
10: A good-looking Tuesday across the Mid-Atlantic. Daytime highs today anywhere from 83 to 88 degrees with mostly sunny skies. Now, for the evening, our temperatures will slowly fall through the 70s. We stay totally dry with some patchy fog overnight into early tomorrow morning with wake-up temperatures mainly in the 60s. Tomorrow, it's a warmer day, a bit on the humid side, upper 80s to lower 90s. Thursday, we're tracking a cold front. Ahead of the cold front, mid-80s to lower 90s, and showers and thunderstorms are likely. I'm 7 News senior meteorologist Steve Rudin in the Storm Alert Weather Center.
1: A little bit on the humid side, not too bad right now. We're at 83 in Silver Spring. 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
24: A McLean startup has landed what could prove to be a big contract from the Pentagon. Red Cell Partners is going to use artificial intelligence and work with the Pentagon to cut costs. The Washington Business Journal says the contract could be worth up to $100 million. Red arrows for the major stock averages Tuesday as oil prices hit a three-month high. The Dow Jones Industrial Average lost 620 8 points. That's a 1% loss for the blue chips. The S&P 500 fell 45. The NASDAQ dropped 85. And Apple is expected to unveil some new iPhones on Wednesday. This will be the first product launch under the new CEO, John Ternus. John Werdock, WTOP News.
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1: Okay, Labor Day is over. We're heading down the stretch toward the midterm. Significant Senate primaries underway in New Hampshire, a big race in Texas drawing fresh attention from President Trump. We'll talk about it all next with WTOP Capitol Hill correspondent Mitchell Miller. 411.
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2: 414, I'm Ann Kramer.
1: And I'm Sean Anderson. Thanks for being with us.
2: Election 2026 now on WTOP. And this day after Labor Day kicks off the full court press to the midterm election in November. There is a big time U.S. Senate primary happening today in New Hampshire, and the outcome could have major implications for the balance of power here in Washington.
1: Well, joining us live to talk about this and a few other things, WTOP Capitol Hill correspondent Mitchell Miller. Okay, Mitch, what are the key things that you're going to be watching in this New Hampshire primary as both parties choose their Senate nominee?
30: Well, Sean, the battle for the Democratic Senate nomination will be the one to watch. Once again, we're seeing a Democratic socialist running against a moderate member of Congress. The progressive candidate is Karishma Mansour, a neurological scientist who's up against Chris Pappas, a four-term congressman. Pappas is favored, but the latest polling indicates a large lead from earlier in the summer has shrunk quite a bit, though he does appear to still lead by double digits. We'll be watching to see if that closes the gap tonight. Republicans would like Mansour to win, figuring she'd be a weaker candidate in the general election. They're choosing between two former senators, John Sununu and Scott Brown. Sununu was a senator before losing in 2008 to Democrat Jean Shaheen, who opened up this seat when she decided to retire. New Hampshire can be a politically swingy state, so this will be a race to watch in the fall as well.
2: Mitch, Texas is now a Senate battleground as well. President Trump has been dumping lots of his MAGA PAC money into Ken Paxton, the candidate there. Does that signal a broader push into key Republican races? And the president's even showed up and campaigned for him too, right?
30: Right. Well, Republicans certainly hope so. They've been calling on the president to release funds from his political war chest, and Paxton is getting $10 million. That comes, of course, as Republicans prepare for their midterm convention that starts tomorrow in Texas. Paxton, as we've talked about, is in a tough race with state lawmaker James Tallarico, and he'll speak at that convention. The president has pledged to spend a lot of money on GOP candidates, but some of them are getting nervous about when they're going to get that money, especially with so much at stake. Also today, an interesting development, Decision Desk HQ, which provides nonpartisan political analysis, announced today that it now sees the Senate midterms as a toss-up over which party will control the upper chamber.
1: Let's switch gears here. Canada's retaliatory tariffs took effect today. How much of a factor is the trade dispute becoming in competitive border state races?
30: Well, it's definitely become part of the discussion in many of the Senate races. You look at New Hampshire, Republican candidate Scott Brown has been critical of the president going after Canada. In Maine, Republican Senator Susan Collins, who's seeking re-election, she'd rather be talking about other things, but she's made it clear she opposes tariffs against Canada, which of course affects her state's economy, including tourism. And the tariffs are also being talked about in the Michigan Senate races, as well as states that are not on the border. In Kansas, a flap came up this week with the president singling out a Canadian aircraft company, saying that he wants to get them out of the U.S. That brought back a big pushback from Republican Senator Roger Marshall, who's seeking re-election in Kansas. He's saying that he's trying to keep those jobs, which are really critical for his state.
2: Mitch, also a new Supreme Court case today that could actually impact the midterm elections in November. And this is separate from the mail-in ballot fight. What is the Trump administration trying to do here?
30: Right. And so this is another case where the administration says action is needed now to fight potential election fraud. The administration is asking the high court to pause a ruling by a D.C. federal judge that bars the government from using a Homeland Security System database to verify voters' citizenship. It relies on massive searches of Social Security numbers. It's known as the SAVE system, but a judge has ruled that it violates privacy rights and may include inaccurate information that could potentially prevent legal citizens from voting. The administration, as I noted, argues that blocking the program could undermine the integrity of the midterm elections, and they want this case to be fast-tracked.
1: All right, Mitch, thanks much.
30: You bet.
1: WTOP Capitol Hill correspondent Mitchell Miller.
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9: Heading through Chantilly on Route 28 southbound, the work truck that was stalled in a center lane has drifted onto the right shoulder. The lanes are open. All that congestion that was bottled up now sent downstream toward I-66. 66, Beltway, 95, all the slowdowns we're accustomed to. The northbound crash on 95 beyond Quantico Triangle is on the right shoulder. Not much remains of it. Lots of Beltway congestion to work through. No sustained incidents blocking. In Maryland, though, east of the Beltway on Route 50, it's still very slow. About a mile and a half east of 704 King Highway, long-standing police activity keeps the right lane blocked. On 50 eastbound, you get by to the center and the left. Westbound traffic backed up on Broad Neck beyond Ritchie Highway at the Severn River. The bus was leaking antifreeze. It was involved in a minor crash. No one was hurt, but that cleanup is still blocking the right lane westbound on 50, rolling into Annapolis slowly by staying left westbound. Northbound Georgia Avenue at Spartan Road in Olney for a crash on the right side. And on 270, nothing reported in the way, just commonplace slowdowns as you roll north through Montgomery County. On I-97, though, in Anne Arundel County, southbound on 97 beyond Route 32, a crash on the right, fire rescue pulling up now, only one lane to the far left getting by southbound on Interstate 97. 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Dave Dildine, next traffic report in 10 minutes.
1: Let's go to 7 News meteorologist Mark Pena. Mark, you're going to warm things up for us as we go through the week, huh?
12: Yeah. You know, we're pretty much closing the chapter on summer. We just had the unofficial end yesterday with Labor Day. The official end isn't until a couple more weeks. So we're going to start getting some cold fronts mixed in with some warm-ups and some rain in between all that. Right now, we're at the beginning of our warm-up. Temperatures now pretty close to average, though. Yesterday, we were a little bit below average. Mid-80s are what we're looking at right now. Tonight won't be as cool as this morning because of this warming trend. A lot of us only falling to the lower and mid-60s, which is, again, pretty close to average. Tomorrow, though, is when we start to see those temperatures above average. A lot of neighborhoods getting into the upper 80s with mostly sunny skies. It'll also feel hotter tomorrow because of higher humidity. And then Thursday looks to be the hottest and most active day this week. We're looking at temperatures area-wide in the lower 90s. Feels like temperatures will be in the mid-90s, and then we'll be tracking a cold front that approaches the area. That's where we will track the development of storms. Right now, there's a pretty low end severe threat, so not looking like a repeat of the big storms we saw last week, but whenever we have hot, humid conditions like we'll have on Thursday along a front, showers and storms are very likely. So that's what we'll be tracking. And latest models are showing that front kind of stalling out nearby. So where we were thinking that it would clear the area by Friday, we're introducing some rain chances by Friday at this time with some of these latest updates. So we'll watch this. We'll monitor it. For sure, we're dry through tomorrow. And then, of course, we'll keep you updated as that front, whatever it decides to do, we'll keep you updated there. Right now, though, a nice afternoon leading into the evening. Definitely some patio weather. Maybe if you're heading out to dinner, 86 degrees in College Park at this hour, 82 for you in Northwest, and 83 right now in Fairfax.
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13: 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I'm Matt Koufax.
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1: So if you make your way to the third floor of the Smithsonian American Art Museum, you will find one of Washington's hidden gems. In today's episode of WTOP's Mad About Town, Matt Koufax shines a light on the Luce Foundation Center.
15: It was originally created during the Civil War. It took about 30 years to create.
13: I walked into a spacious Great Hall area, sunlight flooding through the ceiling in the off-the-beaten-path third-floor wing of SAM. Immediately, I was transported back to another time. Stained glass windows, marble floors, and intricate Corinthian pillars.
15: It's really kind of a microcosm of our whole collection in this space.
13: SAM's Lunder Education Chair, Carol Wilson, told me the Luce Center used to be a totally different building from the space now packed with three floors and 3,000 pieces worth of priceless sculptures, paintings, and other assorted art. The space was actually the home of the U.S. Patent Office in the 19th century.
15: You had to create a working model of your patent idea if you wanted to be granted a patent. So they would display the patent models in this building and some right here in the Luce Center.
13: The singular history of this wing of the building is the fabric of its extraordinary story.
15: Abraham Lincoln's inaugural ball was held in this building in 1865.
16: That's incredible.
15: Yes, just a month before he was assassinated at Forest Theater, just a block away from here.
13: Carol had even more lore on this event I found amusing.
15: They had about 4,000 people at the event, which was many more than they intended. And some say they didn't have enough food for everybody. They didn't serve food till midnight, so it was a bit of a feeding frenzy.
13: Luce would function as the U.S. Patent Office until the 1930s. Then, through the 50s, it was occupied by various departments. The Smithsonian would take over the following decade.
15: That's when the Smithsonian American Art Museum and the National Portrait Gallery both were put in here to share this beautiful building, and we opened to the public in 1968 as a museum.
13: Even then, Luce wasn't transformed into the space we now know until the 2000s. Today, it also serves as a community hub with local artists and musicians showcasing their talents and art classes being taught here to the public on a regular basis.
15: A lot of people don't know it's here, and they may not make it up to the third floor to see this just amazing gem of a space.
13: The best part, like any Smithsonian museum, it's free. And you don't have to be an art aficionado to be stunned by what's on display. In my next episode, I'll talk about one of the coolest pieces you can find right here.
15: When visitors first encounter this piece, a lot of people think it's a dinosaur spine.
13: In the district, Matt Koufax, WTOP News.
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2: 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George Wallace, how is Francis Tiafoe doing? That's a pink outfit.
0: It is pink outfit, but yeah, it's a tough afternoon for him so far. He's never really gotten any rhythm. He's down 2-0 to Alex Mickelson and down 0-2 now in the third set. So he's got a lot of work to do. He's going to get back in this match, but he's kind of hasn't really, you know, been out of it since the beginning. Never really gotten any sort of rhythm and lost that first set 7-5, then 6-3 the second, now down 2-0 in the third set. Tonight, Ben Shelton, Carlos Alcaraz, another quarterfinal match. On the women's side, Aryna Sabalenka, the top seed, reaches her sixth consecutive semifinal at the U.S. Open, a three-set win over Linda Nuskova earlier today. Two Americans will play later, Jessica Pegula against Emma Navarro. That will begin the night session this evening. The NFL season kicks off tomorrow with the Seahawks and the championship rematch with the Patriots from Seattle. Washington will practice tomorrow. Get set for the Eagles coming up on Sunday. Andy Reid said Patrick Mahomes should be good to go for the opener. Patriots cornerback Christian Gonzalez agrees to a record-setting four-year, $135 million extension. Now, if you think that name sounds familiar around here, it should, because Christian Gonzalez was picked one selection after Emmanuel Forbes back in the 23 draft. I don't know if you maybe not remember. There was a lot of discussion about those two. Mm-hmm. And Ron Rivera really high on Forbes.
1: Yeah.
0: And now Gonzalez getting this. I'm just trying to start trouble.
1: I know. You're stirring it up.
2: I was going to say, stirring the pot here, George.
0: Yeah. Well, fans have been talking about it today.
1: Well, it's the difference between having a good secondary and not having a good secondary.
0: Correct. As you were, George Wallace, WTOP Sports.
1: Thank you, George. Up ahead on WTOP, huge change ahead for the Smithsonian, 427.
16: I'm Alex Witt, and this week on the FedThread podcast.
17: There is danger, if you do regulate a technology too far ahead of what it can actually do, you do risk chilling legitimate research. On the flip side, if you wait until a risk is fully realized, you've already lost the window to shape it. Policy that's really only based on a worst case scenario will overreact, but policy that's based on only how the technology is being used today will underreact.
16: That was Haley Severance, Deputy Vice President at the Nuclear Threat Initiative's Biosecurity Program, who joined me to talk about the juncture of AI and biosecurity and the thin line the government walks between fostering innovation and opening up society to threats. 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
2: 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We're headed to the traffic center. We're going to find out what's happening on the roads with Dave.
9: Here are the top traffic incidents we're tracking. New crash on the Arlington Memorial Bridge near Lincoln Circle. In Maryland, the crash at the Severn River Bridge on 50 happened westbound, involved a bus. Fluid spill cleanup blocking the right lane westbound. The eastbound police activity beyond the Beltway and 704 finally clearing out of the way, but still slow to merge off the Beltway and go eastbound with the lanes on 50 open there in Prince George's County. In Virginia, no news is good news. 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Dave Dildine, next traffic report in 10 minutes.
1: All right, the WTOP forecast is sunny skies the rest of the way today. We'll dip down from the 80s into the 60s for a low tonight and a chance for some fog in patchy spots. Then for tomorrow, mostly sunny, warmer, and a high of 92. Right now, it's 85 here in the nation's capital.
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1: Good afternoon. I'm Sean Anderson.
2: I'm Ann Kramer. Mike Chikaitis is our producer.
1: We start with the U.S. war against Iran. What happens next? The Houthis struck Saudi Arabia today in one of the biggest attacks of the six-month war. And now the U.S. is waiting to see what happens. But at the same time, American forces are already taking action even as we speak. And WTOP National Security Correspondent J.J. Green joins us live with more. J.J.
10: Yeah, Sean, reports from sources in Iran and American media are reporting this as well. An Iranian oil tanker located about 4 nautical miles from Karg Island was attacked by missiles fired by U.S. forces earlier today. This comes on the heels of a Houthi attack on Saudi Arabia that injured more than 70 people, including women and children, and it destroyed some oil facilities there.
20: This attack may be the biggest attack by the Houthis since the February 28th war began.
10: Gordon Gray is the Kuwait Professor of Gulf and Arabian Peninsula Affairs at the Elliott School of International Affairs at George Washington University.
20: I don't see how the Saudis have any choice but to retaliate. Then the question is, what do the Houthis do?
10: Regardless of what the Houthis do, the military genie appears to be out of the bottle.
20: There's certainly a very good chance that there will be escalatory attacks.
10: And it looks as though those escalatory attacks have already started. The question is, how far afield will they go? Reporting live, J.J. Green, back to you, Sean and Ann.
2: And J.J., for the person who may not be paying full attention like all of us do so much, being immersed in what's happening here and may just be having it off, you know, as they're doing something else in their house and paying attention to these developments, as we head into the midterm elections and as this war rages on, is it going to be the case, JJ, since the administration tried with sanctions, they've tried different directives and different ways to handle this, that this thing is just going to continue to drag on and maybe not make such big headlines anymore as President Trump has done in the last couple months and weeks?
10: Well, that's a very interesting question. And the normalization of this war is something that some of the experts I've been talking about have been warning about for many weeks now, that this may become normal, this cycle of escalation and de-escalation, but never an end coming to this war, or at least not in the near term. And as you say, you know, it's an unpopular war, and we may hear or see something related to that coming out of the elections here. But one thing is for sure that's happening now, even as we speak, is the Middle East is ramping up for a conflict that is going to, in some words, you know, in the words of some people that I've spoken to, going to be much, much larger than this. And it's not going to always be a shooting conflict. It's going to be the revival of an underlying undercurrent of war and conflict that Iran is at the heart of, something they've been at the heart of for many, many years. But again, it's gotten new energy. And all of this appears to be something that many experts think may become normal for quite some time to come.
1: JJ, thanks.
10: You're welcome.
1: WTOP National Security Correspondent JJ Green. 434, 4 months, especially since President Trump is back in office, the Smithsonian Institution has been under tremendous pressure, tremendous criticism. Today, a big leadership change is coming to the Smithsonian. Longtime leader Lonnie Bunch has announced his retirement. In announcing his decision, Bunch says it comes with very mixed emotions and heartfelt gratitude. Now, he's retiring from the Smithsonian after nearly 4 decades there. Before he took on the top role in 2019, he was the founding director of Smithsonian's National Museum of African American History and Culture. He led the effort to make the museum a reality on the National Mall. Bunch is the first African American and first historian to serve as secretary. He oversaw the museum's network, the National Zoo, and research centers. He's expected to wrap up his tenure by the end of the year. Search for his successor will begin in the coming months.
2: 4:35, this week's series of events marking 25 years since September 11th terror attacks has started here in Washington. Earlier today, President Trump took part in the Steel Across America event to honor firefighters and police.
5: This battered piece of steel here today on the ellipse is a reminder that America is blessed with a strength no fire can consume, no evil can conquer, and no terror can destroy.
2: The event's part of a tour by the Tunnel to Towers Foundation to bring a steel beam from the World Trade Center across the country.
1: It's something called Horizon 25, and it's focused on integrating the latest scanning technology into the airport security line. New Transportation Security Administrator David Cummins talked with WTOP's Alan Etter on it.
6: We're pulling it together, the best of the technology, into a single lane configuration. And we're going to start with the pre-check lanes.
7: What this technology will let agents accomplish is a few things. Number one, facial recognition technology will allow agents to confirm you are who you say you are. Then you'll put your bag on a 3D scanner that will digitally unpack the bag and let agents see exactly what's there with high definition imagery. And you won't have to take out your laptop. Then you'll walk through a body scanner without stopping to put your arms up on your way to get your bag on the other side.
6: That entire kind of end-to-end experience can be measured in seconds, not minutes, in the pre-check lanes. And we're going to be rolling out that new lane configuration to all 400 pre-check lanes nationwide in the coming months.
7: Alan Etter, WTOP News.
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2: 4:38, traffic and weather on WTOP, and Dave is in the traffic center.
9: Through Prince George's and Anne Arundel counties on Route 50, eastbound drivers coming off the Beltway trying to get back up to the speed limit. The police activity beyond 704 lasted about an hour. It is clear. Westbound on the Chesapeake Bay Bridge, there's a pickup creeping down the right lane with hazards on. Sputtering out, but still on the move slowly, westbound. Everybody is moving slowly. Lots of brake lights beyond Cape St. Clair into Annapolis. A bus involved in a minor crash, but leaking antifreeze. Cleanup blocking the right lane west of Ritchie Highway at the Severn River. You stay left, westbound on 50 into Annapolis. Around the Beltway, there have not been any problematic incidents. Minor mishaps, briefly blocking, quickly clearing. Nothing sustained. A lot of congestion. 270-95 Baltimore-Washington Parkway following suit. In Virginia on 95, southbound very slow from Newington and Lorton to get across the Occoquan. Northbound crash beyond Triangle is clear. 66, routine congestion. 28 southbound near Air and Space Museum Parkway. The work truck limped onto the right shoulder. The lanes are open. And back in Anne Arundel County, I want to also mention that the crash on I-97 southbound, south of Route 32, is now confined to the right shoulder. The lanes there are open as well. 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Dave Dildine, next traffic report, 10 minutes.
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0: Nice weather continues as we head through the evening. Just a few passing clouds as temperatures slowly fall through the 70s. Eventually, we land in the 60s overnight into early tomorrow morning. Tomorrow morning may be dealing with a little bit of patchy fog, especially closer to the Potomac River. Other than that, temperatures warm up quickly during the morning and into the afternoon, upper 80s to lower 90s. A cold front is on the way Thursday, highs ahead of the front, mid-80s to lower 90s, with showers and storms likely during the afternoon. I'm 7 News Senior Meteorologist Steve Rudin in the Storm Alert Weather Center.
2: Clouds and sun right now, 85 Ashburn, 86 in Fort Washington.
1: Money News on WTOP. 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
8: A new report from the small business group NFIB shows Main Street businesses are feeling less optimistic about the economy right now. They're facing lots of challenges, from high gas prices to weakening sales. Holly Wade conducted the survey for the NFIB.
11: Business conditions deteriorated. That was the main contributor to the decline in our optimism index, which is our headline measure of the health of the small business economy.
8: A big problem right now for small businesses, they cannot find enough qualified workers. On Wall Street Tuesday, down arrows right across the board, especially for the blue chips. The Dow lost 628 points. That was more than a 1% loss for the blue chips. The S&P 500 fell 45 and the NASDAQ was down 85. John Wardock, WTOP News.
2: Thank you, John. 442, the FAA says a bird strike forced a Southwest Airlines jet to divert to BWI Thurgood Marshall Airport and land there this afternoon. A spokesperson for Southwest tells WTOP the bird strike happened on flight 1379 as it left Reagan National today, bound for Houston. That flight, again, landed safely at BWI, although the landing forced a brief ground stop in Baltimore. And Southwest says it is now transferring passengers to a different plane.
1: Well, there are probably some Stevie Wonder fans still getting over the surprise appearance he made at the DC Jazz Fest over the weekend. Well, now the legendary Motown singer has announced he's going on tour. Yeah, the 76-year-old Grammy winner hits the road next month to bring his legendary album Songs in the Key of Life to fans. And he will stop in D.C. Thanksgiving week, Monday, November 23rd at Capital One Arena. Stevie will play all the songs on this album that became his biggest selling record. Tickets go on sale this Thursday, 10 o'clock in the morning.
2: Coming up on WTOP, political violence as we head into the big campaign push leading to the November midterm elections. We will talk about it with WTOP contributor and Midas Touch Chief Washington Correspondent Scott McFarland next. It's 443.
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1: It's 445. I'm Sean Anderson.
2: I'm Ann Kramer. Thanks for joining us.
1: The day after Labor Day begins the unofficial home stretch of the midterm elections, and candidates are hitting the trail. They're hoping to meet and greet as many potential voters as possible, but that kind of face-to-face campaigning is not without risks in this political age we live in. Just this past weekend, a man was arrested for attempting to attack the Democratic candidate for governor of Ohio, Amy Acton.
2: Well, joining us to talk about this and much more is WTOP contributor and chief Washington correspondent for the Midas Touch Network, Scott McFarland. Scott, good to have you on with us this afternoon. We are in the thick of it now when it comes to political campaigns. So what are you hearing is going to be happening on these campaign trails to keep these folks safe?
5: Now, you're going to see it clear as day, and in Pennsylvania, on Labor Day, they have this massive, largest in the country Labor Day parade, which means you got everybody running for office or in office who shows up to shake hands. You could see state police surrounding all of them and county sheriffs and local authorities because they want to be notorious. They want to be seen to dissuade anybody from taking a shot at someone. What happened in Canfield, Ohio this weekend really got noticed farther and wider than we previously knew. There was this incident at a tent at an event in which somebody who had guns and brass knuckles on him stormed past people, knocked some over, and tried to approach the Democratic gubernatorial nominee. The nominee was unhurt. There's pending charges, but this raises awareness in every community that political events need extra security because we are in a different time now with metastasizing political threats and violence surrounding those in office.
1: Well, Scott, you get out a lot, get out to a lot of states and watching these campaigns. Does it feel more dangerous to you?
5: It's noticeable. It is, in part because you can see the police presence. You can see the private security with those little earpieces in their ears and the wires going down their necks, too. But you can also hear the tone of people being critical. It's a social media type of style where people are trying to get noticed with their comments. And you can see that at political events. We see it at town hall meetings. We've heard it in the background at debates. It's changed the posture so many local elected officials have with what they do at town halls and how often they do town halls. The fever's got to break or we're going to have a very insulated politics.
2: Scott, we know that Republicans are holding this midterm unique convention tomorrow, and that is going to get things fired up as we are now in the thick of this campaign season. What are you hearing will likely come of that? Because Democrats are also going to be in the Dallas area.
5: In Dallas for 2 days, it's a midterm Republican convention. They haven't tried this before. I wonder about the timing. I mean, we all know this. Try to put something on the calendar the Wednesday and Thursday after Labor Day and see how that goes for you. Everybody's double booked, back to school nights. The traffic's worse. The people are back in the office. I'm not sure what the attention economy has available, Sean and Ann, for a political convention this week at this location. Here's the thing also. They're doing 2 days of political speeches against the first two nights of NFL football. I think the ratings are going to be slim. They're kind of banking on some clips and social media virality to what happens tomorrow and Thursday. Let's see how viral it really gets.
1: The heat gets turned up on the tariff war between the U.S. and Canada, with Canada now slapping those 15 to 50% tariffs on American goods. How do you see things shaping up here in the weeks ahead?
5: Talk to a mayoral candidate in Toronto and to some members of the Canadian Parliament. They make two arguments, that they know it's going to be painful for them in the short term. The retaliatory tariffs are going to cost them more, but that they're in this for the long haul because the country's united and the prime minister's approval rating, Sean, is at 80% right now. That's how unified his country is against the strike back at the United States. Trump does not enjoy those level of approval ratings. He may be tempted to blink first.
2: Scott, always good to have you on. Thank you so much.
5: Thank you both.
2: That is WTOP contributor, chief Washington correspondent for the Midas Touch Network, Scott McFarland.
1: 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WTOP's traffic and weather. Dave Dildine in the traffic center.
9: Through Maryland on Route 50, eastbound drivers coming off the Beltway still below the limit, but the pace is gradually picking up. Police action past 704, long gone. Lanes are open eastbound. Westbound from the Bay Bridge into Annapolis. The long weekend turned into a longer drive home than a lot of people might have been hoping to avoid leaving the day after Labor Day. Westbound of the Bay Bridge, the pickup drove on its own power. But at the Severn River, the bus with the leak was only recently cleared. That was the big holdup. It cleared a few minutes ago, but westbound traffic on 50 remains heavy. And also southbound traffic on Route 2, Ritchie Highway, is slow leaving Arnold as a result. I-97 southbound south of 32, the crash on the right shoulder. In Montgomery County on 270, northbound crash involving a bus in Gaithersburg near 117 Clopper Road. That's reported on the left side of the main lanes on 270. In Olney, Georgia Avenue northbound delays toward the remains of one on the right near Spartan Road. In the district, or coming into the district, from Arlington National Cemetery on the Memorial Bridge, a crash reported near Lincoln Circle, 395 heavy both ways, audit off the 14th Street Bridge. In Virginia, though, typical congestion on 395, 95, the Beltway, and I-66. 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Dave Dildine, next traffic report in 10 minutes.
2: Thank you, Dave. Let's head over to the 7 News Weather Center. Meteorologist Mark Pena joins us now live. Mark, we've got some clouds, some sun, and some pretty decent temperatures.
6: Yeah, you know, we are in the middle of, or I should say at the beginning of a warm-up, so not really feeling it too much right now. We are technically about a degree or two warmer than we were just this time yesterday, but you'll really begin to feel it heading into tomorrow. It's all because some southwest winds are returning to the area, so that's going to usher in a lot of humidity to the area, as well as those hotter temperatures by tomorrow. But we're staying dry at the same time. Even though we do have some cloud cover out there, our radar is completely quiet.

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1: Forecast right now, but whenever we get hot, humid conditions like we will have on Thursday, that front will spark the chance for some showers and storms. And then we'll have to watch and wait if that lingers nearby. Some of our latest updates with our forecast models show that that front looks to kind of stall out nearby. That'll keep some showers and storms in the forecast Friday and even right now, potentially even into Saturday. So a little bit of a flexible into the work week when it comes to that forecast. So just make sure that you're staying up to date with us. Right now, though, a nice evening shaping up, still very pleasant out there and seasonably warm, 84 degrees. The current temperature is also our average high right now in Northwest, 84 for you in Gaithersburg, and 84 right now in Springfield.
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2: 453.
3: Notes and pictures from community members are covering a giant tree in DuPont Circle that split in half from last week's storm. The National Park Service is clearing the rest of it away. WTOP's Jimmy Alexander has talked to people coming from all across the region to say goodbye.
9: Rest in peace. Sorry to see you go.
10: From as far away as Germantown, Patty Wong came to visit the tree, along with her friend Rita, who has lived four blocks from DuPont Circle since 1975.
11: It's a beautiful shade tree. You have a good life.
12: It's so big. Like, I don't know how long it's been here, but a long, long time.
10: Emma has lived in the district for 7 years. Now, the National Park Service estimates the tree was between 60 and 120 years old.
12: Thank you, dear tree. It's a drawing of the tree in crayon and looks like maybe a child did it.
10: So Mega came from Bethesda and is reading some of the notes that have been thumbtacked to the 15-foot stump.
12: Beautiful one, even your half makes us whole.
9: There's a little sprig of hope at the top.
10: The landscape preservation team says for now, the giant stump top of the leafy branch is staying put. From DuPont Circle, Jimmy Alexander, WTOP News.
2: Sports on WTOP, powered by Maximus, moving people and technology forward. George Wallace is here, not looking good for the local tennis hero.
13: No, Sean, not good at all right now. Alex Mickelson up 2-0 over Francis Tiafoe, now trying to serve out the matchup 5-4 in the third set to show you the kind of day it's been. For Tiafoe, he had a chance to get to 4-4 in this third set, was up 40-love at a triple break point on Mickelson, and then ends up losing the game after a lengthy deuce an advantage. So yeah, not the kind of day for Tiafoe. And right now, Mickelson is first ever quarterfinal appearance in a major tournament. Pretty impressive.
2: Yeah.
13: And right now he's trying to close out the match. Still to come tonight, Ben Shelton, Carlos Alcaraz in the other quarterfinal. Aryna Sabalenka, the top seed, a three-set winner over Linda Nuskova earlier today. Jessica Pegula, Emma Navarro will be the other quarterfinal match tonight on Arthur Ashe Stadium. The Patriots and the Seahawks set to go tomorrow night. Patriots rewarding Christian Gonzalez, the star cornerback, a new four-year record-setting $135 million extension today. Andy Reid says Patrick Mahomes should be good to go for the Chiefs opener. Washington gets back to practice tomorrow and get ready for the Eagles. That will be Sunday afternoon, 4:25 in Philadelphia. Michigan falls out of the top 25 today after the whatever that was on Saturday night as they get over Western Michigan.
2: Good timing there.
13: There you go. Ohio State, Georgia, Notre Dame, Texas, Indiana still top five. LSU up from 11 to 8 after their blowout win. But speaking of Western Michigan, the MAC conference is appealing the game. The commissioner says, quote, replay protocol was not properly followed, end quote.

0: We'll see what that does, if anything. How about this? The Lakers are going to honor Phil Jackson with a statue outside the arena.
1: How about that?
0: Will be the ninth member of the Lakers organization to be honored with a statue. Of course, 11 seasons as head coach, 7 NBA final appearances, 5 championships, including a three-peat for Phil Jackson. So he's getting a statue. George Wallace, WTLB Sports.
2: Thank you, George. 457.
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1: 458. Dave Dildine in the traffic center.
6: The top incidents we're tracking are in Montgomery County, I-270 northbound near Clopper Road. Crash involving a bus, left side of the main lane's blocked. And in Four Corners, crash involving county police, southbound on 29 Colesville Road, the Southern University Boulevard intersection. You stay right to get by. 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Dave Dildine, next traffic report in 10 minutes.
2: Forecast, Steve Rudin.
7: As we move through the evening, just a few passing clouds. Temperatures will slowly fall from the 80s into the 70s and eventually the 60s by early tomorrow morning with some patchy fog. Tomorrow it's a warmer day, a bit more humid, upper 80s to lower 90s. But still dry. Showers and storms are likely Thursday, part of a cold front. I'm 7 News senior meteorologist Steve Rudin in the Storm Alert Weather Center.
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1: Good afternoon. I'm Sean Anderson.
2: I'm Ann Kramer. Coming up,
9: a history-making Smithsonian leader says he's retiring at the end of the year. I'm Mike Marillo.
1: Breaking news, a Southwest flight bound for Houston forced to make a landing at BWI Marshall because of a bird strike this afternoon.
10: Preparations for Trayon White's bribery trial begin. Outside the federal courthouse, I'm John Doman.
2: Fairfax County Schools considering whether corporate sponsors could put their names on high school stadiums.
1: So where does that process stand right now? We'll talk about it at 5:15 with WTOP Scott Gelman.
2: It is 5 o'clock on WTOP.
11: From ABC News, I'm Chuck Severson. The Pentagon's casualty database was just updated to reflect an additional 30 troops wounded in the war with Iran recently. That makes a total of 820 U.S. troops wounded. 18 others have been killed. This breaking news about the Iran war from ABC News senior Pentagon reporter Louis Martinez. U.S. officials confirm another air attack on Iranian oil tankers.
12: This would follow a pattern that began over the last week or so. And this past weekend, we saw that the United States attacked 3 tankers owned by, they said, the Islamic Revolutionary Guard Corps.
11: Iranian state-run media claimed today Iran captured an American underwater drone, touting it as one of the most modern unmanned and intelligent submarines. The price of Brent crude oil, the international standard, rose briefly to $99 a barrel today, then settled at $94, with investors concerned about a wave of air attacks on Saudi Arabian oil facilities by Iran-backed Houthi rebels. The British government announcing sanctions against businesses and those who do business with Israeli settlements in the West Bank. ABC's Lama Hassan in London.
13: It shows a significant shift in relations between the UK and Israel. This is definitely a reset of relations between this country and Israel. And the message that the British government wants to convey is this: we are serious about a two-state solution.
11: Ordered detained until trial in Frankfort, Illinois, Corey Walsh accused of murdering her 2-year-old son in a case similar to Lindsay Clancy's. ABC's Aaron Katursky.
14: Witnesses also said that she had been texting as recently as 3-4 hours before she allegedly killed her own toddler about the Lindsay Clancy case.
11: Responding to President Trump's tariffs on Canadian imports, new tariffs by Canada on hundreds of American goods. Prime Minister Mark Carney.
15: This is about who we are as Canadians. It's about our livelihoods and the country we leave to our kids.
11: Listening to ABC News.
2: It is 5:02 on Tuesday, September the 8th. We have sunshine and clouds mixed in and temperatures holding in the 80s in much of the region. It's 84 in Upper Marlboro. Good afternoon. I'm Ann Kramer.
1: And I'm Sean Anderson. Top story we're following for you this hour here on WTOP. The Smithsonian has been under pressure from the Trump administration for months over the way it portrays American history. Well, now the Smithsonian's top leader is preparing to step down after nearly four decades with the institution. Lonnie Bunch says the time has come to begin a new chapter. Here's WTOP's Mike Murillo.
9: Lonnie Bunch announced he'll retire at the end of the year after spending nearly 38 years with the Smithsonian and last seven as its secretary. Bunch made history as the first African-American and first historian to lead the institution. Before taking the job, he was the founding director of the National Museum of African-American History and Culture, helping transform the project with no building, collection, or funding into one of D.C.'s most visited museums. In announcing his retirement, Bunch says the Smithsonian has been one of the great loves of his life and that he's proud of what he and his colleagues accomplished together. He says the next chapter will include continuing to champion history and the Smithsonian's mission. His departure comes as the institution faces pressure from the White House over how American history is presented. Mike Murillo, WTOP News.
1: And coming up at 5:45 this afternoon, we'll talk more about Lonnie Bunch's retirement and the legacy he leaves when we check in with Jonathan Edwards of the Washington Post.
2: 5:03, a bird strike forced a Southwest Airlines flight that had taken off from Reagan National earlier today to then divert to BWI Marshall. It all happened this afternoon. The FAA says that the plane was headed from Reagan to Houston when it hit the bird shortly after takeoff. No problems when the plane landed safely at BWI. There was a brief ground stop at that airport. Passengers were moved to another jet to continue their trip.
1: 5:04, the federal bribery trial of D.C. Council member Trayon White is set to begin next week. Let's get the latest from WTOP's John Doman.
10: It's the very first phase of jury selection. Dozens of potential jurors were brought into the biggest courtroom they have here at the federal courthouse and told to answer a thick stack of questions. From there, this pool will be winnowed down and brought back for the start of jury selection on Friday. The judge explained the case in minimal terms and promised the jury they would not be sequestered during the roughly two-week trial. Left unsaid is any decision about the government's allegation White was trying to tamper with the jury, with a recent social media posting asking residents who get called to jury duty to show up and participate. Outside the federal courthouse, John Dome in WTOP News.
2: 5:04, we are just days away from marking 25 years since the terrorist attacks of September 11th, and the threats against America have evolved. WTOP National Security Correspondent J.J. Green takes a look.
16: On 9/11, America learned what helplessness feels like. Alan Etter, a colleague here at WTOP, was the spokesman for D.C. Fire and EMS. He reached the Pentagon shortly after American Airlines Flight 77 slammed into the building. What he remembers most is a man waiting for his wife.
17: He said, "My wife didn't come home last night."
16: He can still see the man's face.
17: I think of this man every single day of my life and just the utter helplessness that you feel.
16: The last quarter century has been spent making sure it never happens again.
18: Complex terrorist attacks which aim to kill masses of people.
16: Counterterrorism expert Hans Jacob Schindler.
18: We've got very good at preventing exactly those.
16: But terrorism has evolved. Just weeks ago, FBI Albany Special Agent in Charge Craig Temeroli announced the arrest of a woman planning to attack the state capitol.
19: There are still adversaries intent on conducting terrorist attacks on American soil.
16: 25 years after 9/11, America's better prepared, but the battlefield's changed. J.J. Green, WTOP News.
2: Keep it here on WTOP for special reports and reflections as we lead up to Friday's anniversary.
1: Are you frustrated with long airport security lines? A quarter century after 9/11 reshaped how we go to the airport, TSA is now rolling out new technology designed to move travelers through checkpoints faster while also enhancing safety. At least that's what they claim. WTOP's Alan Etter talked with the agency's new administrator about what's ahead.
20: Just a month ago, David Cummins was sworn in as the new administrator. Right away, he began executing on what's called the Horizon 25 strategy, focusing heavily on technology at checkpoints, starting at the pre-check line.
21: What it's going to have are e-gates with facial comparison technology that quickly determine you are who you say you are, and the gates open, you go through and you put your bag on a scanner that's going to be a 3D scanner that can digitally unpack the bags and and see what's underneath the laptop, for example.
20: Then you'll walk through a body scanner without stopping or holding up your arms. Cummins says that'll save time, and the facial recognition technology will increase the level of safety. All this should be rolling out over the next month. Alan Etter, WTOP News.
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0: This restaurant group setting up its headquarters in Maryland. I'm John Werdahl.
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1: Traffic and weather here on WTOP. And back we go to Dave Dildine in the traffic center.
6: Back to Montgomery County, Four Corners, the big Colesville Road, University Boulevard intersections. Southbound on 29, traffic gets by the crash and a large county police response by staying right. Eastbound on University Boulevard, you also stay right to get by. But that is changeable with a couple of vehicles involved. In Four Corners there. On I-270 northbound, very slow from Rockville through Gaithersburg. Crash involving a county bus along with an Acura parked on the left shoulder of the main lanes. The HOV lane is technically open, but a lot of drivers are moving out of that, as they should, to keep the trooper safe. But technically, the lanes are open there on 270. 50 eastbound, still a patch of slow traffic near 704 King Highway. If anything remains of the police activity, be way over on the right shoulder. Might still be a distraction, but the lanes have been open for a while. The westbound fuel spill cleanup at the Severn River is clear, and westbound delays have eased coming off the Bay Bridge on 50. Normal congestion up and down the Baltimore-Washington Parkway and around the Beltway in Maryland and Virginia. Incidents have been relatively minor on 495. In Virginia on 95, loads of southbound traffic from Newington to get across the Occoquan Pass, 123 Woodbridge. 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Dave Dildine, next traffic report in 10 minutes.
2: Details on our forecast from Steve Rudin.
7: Pleasant weather continues this evening as our temperatures slowly fall through the 80s and through the 70s. And by early tomorrow morning, with a bit of patchy fog, the 60s. We're not going to stay there very long tomorrow. It's a warm and humid day, upper 80s to lower 90s. But at least we're trending dry with a good amount of sunshine. Things begin to change on Thursday. That's when a cold front approaches from the north and west. This cold front will likely trigger showers and a few thunderstorms. High temperatures anywhere from 85 to 90 degrees. I'm 7 News Senior Meteorologist Steve Rudin in the Storm Alert Weather Center.
1: All right, some clouds along with the sunshine. We're at 85 in Hyattsville, 85 in Herndon, and also now 85 in Foggy Bottom. 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
0: Founding Farmers is busy setting up its headquarters in Maryland after leaving D.C. 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
26: So the plan is to have our people together, supporting the restaurants, operating the full-service catering events company, and doing all of the production we do, all in one location.
0: He tells me his team is already there doing everything from making chocolate to roasting coffee. Red arrows across the board for the major stock averages Tuesday. The blue chips would surrender more than a percent. The Dow Jones Industrial Average lost 628 points. The S&P 500 gave back 45, and the NASDAQ dropped 85 points. John Werdock, WTOP News.
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1: Coming up here on WTOP, should high school football stadiums carry corporate names? It's a question Fairfax County school leaders continue to debate. We'll check in with WTOP Scott Gelman next. It's 5:11.
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2: 5:14, I'm Ann Kramer.
1: I'm Sean Anderson. Thanks for being with us.
2: Well, it's been a few months now since Fairfax County first floated the idea of selling naming rights for school ball fields and athletic facilities. Now, this proposal emerged as one possible way to help tackle the $400 million maintenance backlog in the county school system. School board's now getting a closer look at what that plan could actually be made up of.
1: We talked more about it with WTOP Scott Gelman.
29: This is paving the way for information gathering, talk about seeking a request for information to see whether this is something that companies in the D.C. region or really anywhere are interested in. And basically, it would work as many other stadium deals do, where you would pay to have your name on either a high school football field, baseball field, whatever it might be. Here's Tom Horn, Fairfax County Public Schools Director of Student Activities and Athletics, on what this might look like.
30: What we mean by that is stadiums always come to mind first, but there are many other facilities on our campuses that the board could contemplate, and some of them can exceed and go beyond simply athletic facilities, tennis courts, tracks, weight rooms, concession stands, press boxes.
29: Those are all possibilities too. And also coming up during this meeting this afternoon, interestingly, there are already some fields in high schools in Fairfax County that have names, whether it's for an educator, administrator, but the talk is just like at the college level, you can just go ahead and have X field at X stadium or whatever it might be to be able to execute this.
1: So what is some of the immediate feedback here?
29: One case is this is a creative way to address revenue, and there's been a lot of conversation this afternoon about what that revenue could look like and where it would go. The consensus seems to be that the revenue from wherever a naming rights deal might go at a various high school in Fairfax County, that that goes into a pool rather than that one school campus where that naming rights deal is happening, the sole beneficiary. There's also been some questions about corporate sponsors, the optics of that. Here for one is Fairfax County School Board member Anderson.
31: How do we navigate the fact that you brought this signage into my school, so it should be my money, and you brought the signage into my school and it is offensive to my community? Even though we have these guardrails, I'm gonna put it out there, everybody loves Chick-fil-A, but not everybody wants to have their politics be stuck in their faces every day.
29: That's Fairfax County School Board member Ricardi Anderson. Another perspective from School Board member Marcia St. John Cunning.
9: I think the fact that we're even discussing this is a sad state of affairs in terms of public education and funding grants.
29: And again, you heard it there, one of the critiques, who is going to be eligible for this? How will this work? What will all of that look like? And of course, when it comes to this happening at a division-wide level, this is largely unprecedented. Loudoun County, there's one example of a field there being named. But when you talk about opening up the pool for an entire school division, Fairfax County, at least entertaining this idea, seems to be the first.
2: So is this something that could happen in the next 6 months, 6 years? What's the thought here?
29: Right now, it's in the information gathering phase. They're talking about just putting out a request for information. They say they don't need a consultant to do that. That'll allow them to determine how the appetite and interest is at the corporate level, whether anyone wants to spend their money on this and whether they feel it's worthwhile. If that happens and the timeline that's being talked about, if this moves forward, of course, layers of approval needed. The school board has to weigh in, community feedback. If all of that happens and they still want to go with this, talk is that it might make logical sense for naming rights deals to be in place come next fall. So we'll have to wait and see how that continues to develop.
1: That's WTOP Scott Gelman.
2: A quick look now at the top stories we're working on for you here at WTOP.
1: A major era comes to an end at the Smithsonian. Secretary Lonnie Bunch is stepping down after decades with the institution.
2: We'll be joined live at 5:45 by Washington Post reporter Jonathan Edwards.
1: And 4 days of events marking the somber 25th anniversary of the 9/11 attacks have begun here in Washington. A piece of that on display today at the Ellipse.
2: Keep it here for full details on these stories in the minutes ahead.
1: It's 5:18. Traffic and weather here on WTOP. Let's go to Dave Dildine in the traffic center.
6: Up 270 northbound, pretty slow in the main lanes from Rockville into Gaithersburg. Crash involving a county bus is parked over on the left shoulder with a trooper near Clopper Road, but still getting attention. Drivers are still shifting out of that HOV lane or else slowing down. And everyone is moving slowly northbound on 270. But technically, the lanes are open. Some bailout on 355. Meanwhile, in Four Corners at the big Colesville Road University Boulevard intersection, very tangled up. The crash happened southbound involving county police at the southern 29 University Boulevard intersection. And southbound traffic on Colesville Road gets by single file to the right. So does eastbound traffic on University Boulevard heading for Langley Park, single file right. And because of some box blocking and twisting and turning in those intersections, northbound drivers on Colesville Road are on the brakes in the heavier direction that's in demand this time of day. 95 in Baltimore-Washington Parkway, slowdowns in separate stretches. Lots of volume in the Beltway, no disruptive Beltway incidents in Maryland or Virginia. And I-66, 395 and 95 following suit. D.C. Fire and EMS went for a crash on the 14th Street Bridge. Upriver on the Memorial Bridge, think Park Police are still working one before Lincoln Circle. That was reported earlier, at least, on the right side of that span. 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Dave Dildine, next traffic report, 10 minutes.
2: To the 7 News First Alert Weather Center meteorologist Mark Pena joins us now. And Mark, the clouds are seem to be building up just a little bit here outside our studios.
10: Yeah, you know, they are building up, but we're dry across the entire area. Those clouds are an indication that we're getting a little bit more humid out there. We're getting some moisture return from some south winds that are returning across the area. But while we stay dry, clouds will be around for tonight, although temperatures won't be as cool as they were this morning. We woke up to 50s earlier today. Tomorrow will be about 10 degrees warmer, mid-60s for your Wednesday morning drive. And then we get even hotter for the afternoon tomorrow, but stay dry and sunny. Temperatures will approach 90. I think most neighborhoods stay just below that. We can't rule out a few of those 90 degrees reading south of I-66, and it'll feel hotter as well, not only because the temperatures will literally be hotter, but the humidity will make it feel like the lower to mid-90s with the heat index. Thursday is when the heat and humidity will peak. We're looking at area-wide lower 90s for the afternoon temperatures. Feels like temperatures will be in the mid-90s, and that'll also be when we are tracking our next cold front. Right now, looks to bring mainly just scattered activity when it comes to showers and storms. There's a low-end severe threat, so right now, not looking like a repeat of what we saw last week. That said, some rumbles of thunder, some gusty winds and a few lightning strikes are possible where those storms develop. And behind this front, we'll see some drier conditions. Right now, some of our latest updates to our forecast models are showing that front kind of sticking around through Friday. So keeping a low chance of rain in the forecast for Friday. And we'll continue to fine tune that as we get a little bit more data over the next day or so. Right now, though, not looking bad at all across the area. Very seasonably warm out there, is what I'll say. 84 degrees in Northwest at this hour, 86 in Alexandria, and 83 right now for you in Silver Spring.
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1: It's 5:23.
2: Okay, so how cooperative are your coworkers? Well, the crews working at an Alexandria park, they never argue, they never complain. They make a perfect team, apparently, when it comes to clearing out certain types of plants. An explanation now from WTOP's Kate Ryan.
3: Mary Bowen of Prosperity Acres Browsing Green Goats says she's added sheep to the mix to tackle invasive plants at Alexandria's James Marks All Veterans Park.
14: Because the goats eat high, the sheep eat low.
3: Katrina Napora with Alexandria City says.
14: And then once we can see the ground, we'll have a human crew come in and help remove that woody debris.
3: Melissa Deek made a special trip to check out the sheep and goats. She liked the eco-friendly approach.
15: They're adorable, and there are a lot of them, and they're doing their job right away. They're hungry.
3: And they're protected by an electrified fence and an Alexandria police trail camera, so steer clear as you watch them work. In Alexandria, Kate Ryan, WTOP News.
1: A few weeks, or make that a few years back, it was vinyl making the big comeback. Now it's CDs. New data from entertainment tracking company Luminant shows CD sales jumped 16% in the first half of the year, outpacing vinyl.
16: People are kind of sick of streaming. They're kind of sick of not owning their own music, of having it possibly being taken away, the whim of a streaming service, and also the bad quality of sound on streaming. I think a lot of people are trying to decouple their listening habits from their devices, and what better place to do it than CDs?
1: Washington Post feature writer Travis Andrews. Now the question is, can you find a CD player?
2: Mm-hmm. I'm going down south, I'm gonna have myself a time. South Park say they're changing the show's name ahead of its 29th season premiere. It's a tongue-in-cheek statement. Matt Stone and Trey Parker announced the series will now be called South America. That's a jab at Apple and Google for adopting President Trump's renaming of Lake Ontario as Lake America. Followed similar map changes after Trump's order to rename the Gulf of Mexico as the Gulf of America. Now, last season, South Park leaned heavily on satire for the president, President Trump, with episodes mocking the president and his administration.
1: Sports on WTOP brought to you by Amentum, delivering advanced solutions for space and defense. George Wallace is here. Francis Tiafoe pulling a Houdini act.
17: Yeah, I mean, he woke up. Hopefully it's not a little too little too late, yeah. As he took the third set from Mickelson 7-5. Last time I talked to you 30 minutes ago, Mickelson was serving for the match. Mm-hmm. And he had a couple double faults. Tiafoe went on to win five straight games and now takes a 1-0 lead in the fourth set. So not done yet. Mickelson had not lost a set until today, playing in his first quarterfinal in his career in a major, and Tiafoe pushing him a little bit now. So he won the third set 7-5. Now he's up 2-0 in the fourth set. Trying to take this one the distance. We may be here a while, folks. Ben Shelton, Carlos Alcaraz coming up later. Winner of this match will play the winner of that match. Arina Sabalenka, a three-set winner over Linda Nuskova earlier today. The winner will face the winner of Jessica Pegula, Emma Navarro, coming up later on tonight. Lots of NFL news as we get set for the new season, which starts tomorrow. Seahawks and the Patriots. Baker Mayfield has a new contract with Tampa, a three-year extension for $165 million.
0: Wow.
17: He had signed a one-year, $4 million prove-it deal when he went to Tampa.
0: Right.
17: And now he gets this deal.
0: Ooh.
17: He's proven it.
0: Yeah.
17: So
0: he's the new Kirk Cousins, right?
17: Yeah, exactly. Great agent, you know?
0: Yes, wow. Money.
17: So that is the latest as Baker Mayfield gets a new three-year extension in Tampa as they get set to go in the new season. Michigan falls out of the top 25 after their game against Western Michigan, which they won. The MAC conference is appealing that game, saying, quote, replay protocol was not properly followed, end quote. See what comes out of it, but Western Michigan not happy, and they shouldn't be happy. Okay?
2: Yeah.
17: Good. George Wallace, WTLB Sports.
2: Thanks, George. Following some breaking news, the U.S. military has hit multiple Iranian tankers in response, it says, to more attempted missile attacks on a Navy warship. We'll break it all down with the details when we talk live with WTOP National Security Correspondent J.J. Green, 527.
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1: 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WTOP's traffic and weather, Dave Dildine in the traffic center.
6: The top traffic incidents we're watching are crashes in Fairfax and Montgomery counties. On the Beltway Interloop past the Dulles Toll Road, crash on the right, forcing an early merge from 267 onto the Interloop. Outer loop at Route 7, a crash moved from the left lane to the right shoulder. Past Van Dorn Street, a truck involved, tying up a center lane, but there's a crash downstream ahead of that beyond the Eisenhower Avenue connector, blocking the center of the outer at the local through lane split. In Maryland, 270 northbound, it's pretty slow. Heading northbound past Rockville and 370 near Clopper Road, the bus involved in the crash and a car on the narrow left shoulder of the main lanes. The crash in Four Corners at Colesville Road and University Boulevard, that is completely clear. 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No appointment needed. Dave Dildine, next traffic report in 10 minutes.
2: The WTOP forecasts a clear sky overnight with patchy fog and overnight lows in the 60s. Sunshine on Wednesday. Highs tomorrow in the upper 80s to low 90s. 85 in Reston, 84 on the National Mall.
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2: Good afternoon. I'm Ann Kramer.
1: And I'm Sean Anderson. Mike Jakaitis is our producer.
2: We start with the U.S. war against Iran. A new dangerous front has opened up in this war. The Iranian proxies attacked Saudi Arabia. We're talking about the Houthis here. And what happens next depends on what Saudi Arabia does. There's also some breaking news on the Iranian front. And here's WTOP national security correspondent J.J. Green joining us live.
13: That's right, Ann. The U.S. military tonight has responded by reportedly launching missiles at an Iranian tanker about 4 miles off of Karg Island. Iran-backed Houthi forces launched a coordinated missile and drone attack earlier today against 4 southern Saudi cities. Saudi authorities say 73 people were wounded, including women and children. Fires erupted at energy facilities and operations at some sites were temporarily suspended. The Houthis say they targeted Aramco facilities as well as the King Khalid Air Base. Saudi Arabia has called it a dangerous escalation and has vowed a firm response. This is an escalation that matters because the U.S.-Iran war is no longer confined to Iran. American forces and the Strait of Hormuz have more of this activity to look forward to, according to several sources. Iran's most capable regional partner is now bringing Saudi Arabia into this, a critical ally to the U.S. and a major oil producer. Reporting live, J.J. Green, back to you, Sean and Ann.
1: J.J., this Karg Island attack that you've just mentioned at the top by U.S. forces, we remember that there was so much talk at the very beginning of the war whether the U.S. might even try to put ground troops on Karg Island. Is this maybe just a one-off that they're trying to hit Iranian facilities, or could this be maybe a shift in strategy by the U.S.?
13: I don't know that that's a one-off, and certainly I'm not in possession of all the knowledge that might be necessary to make a determination on that, but I can recall within the last few days there have been a couple of U.S. military actions near Karg Island, which I think, to your point, and that's a great question, is this the substitute for sending troops into Karg Island? Because it is a very austere place and a very difficult place, and it would be pretty much a foregone conclusion that U.S. troops going there would mean bloodshed and death for U.S. troops going there. So this could very well be what we see instead of that kind of activity. But with this administration and what they've been doing, we could still see something like that happen in the near future.
2: J.J., thank you for the update.
13: You're welcome.
2: WTOP National Security Correspondent J.J. Green. 4 days of events marking the somber 25th anniversary of the 9/11 terrorist attacks have started here in D.C., and a piece of that day is on display on the Ellipse near the White House. It's a 16,000-pound steel beam. It's from the South Tower of the World Trade Center in New York, recovered by firefighters and police in the days after the attacks. The beam is in D.C. as part of a tour called Steel Across America. President Trump spoke earlier this morning at the ceremony.
18: All of these years later, we gather on another Tuesday morning in September to reaffirm the sacred vow we made a quarter of a century ago. We will never forget. We say it and we mean it. We will never forget those we lost, and we will never forget the immortal heroes of September 11th.
2: The beam is meant to stand as a symbol of sacrifice and resilience. Streets have been closed earlier around Constitution and Pennsylvania Avenues for that event. They did then reopen.
1: Dozens of runners, meantime, are logging hundreds of miles this week, honoring the first responders who died during the September 11th attacks in the aftermath. WTOP's Luke Lukert is at their stop in Arlington.
19: Runners for the Tunnel to Towers Foundation took off in the early morning hours here at the Pentagon, heading to New York.
20: It's going to be really emotional as we get a little bit closer, so hopefully the sweat and tears kind of mix, and you can't tell how much I cried during the run.
19: Army Major General Stephanie Howard joined the runners for their first leg.
21: The way our country was attacked, the way it brought the nation together, is just something I think we can't forget.
19: They've already run from Shanksville, Pennsylvania, where Flight 93 crashed.
22: The beauty of the run, though, is it allows us to go through these various towns and remind people and bring awareness to them of what happened 25 years ago.
19: Onofrio Margioni is a naval officer and helped organize the run. He'll help carry the American flag that leads the group.
22: It looks heavier than it is, but it's never been a burden.
19: At the Pentagon, Luke Lukert, WTOP News.
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9: Businesses on Main Street facing lots of headwinds. I'm John Werdahl.
0: And then,
10: a lot at stake today in a U.S. Senate primary in what's become a swing state. I'm Mitchell Miller, today on The Hill.
0: It's 5:36.
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2: 538. Traffic and weather on WTOP. We start with Dave. He's in the traffic center.
6: Running down our Beltway crashes in Virginia. Interloop past the Dulles Toll Road. Right side is blocked. It's the acceleration area that comes off 267, and it forces an early merge if you're merging off the Dulles Connector Road onto the Interloop and working into that congestion that extends up across the Legion Bridge. Daily delays. Outer loop slow in Tysons. And near Route 7, the crash happened in the left lane. It was moved onto the right shoulder. Fire rescue might pay one more visit, and if they do, they'll reblock the right lane. On the outer loop past Van Dorn Street, the truck that stalled in the center of the road limped onto the right shoulder with help from police, but it's slow beyond that because of a multi-car crash. After the Eisenhower Avenue Connector, exit 174, fire rescue blocking a wide swath of real estate. Only one lane to the left is getting by the response on the outer loop. Whether you're taking the through lanes or the local lanes, everyone gets by single file to the left. In Maryland, there's a new crash reported on the interloop beyond New Hampshire Avenue between 650 and I-95. 270 northbound, the pace is still subpar through Rockville. It gets a little better beyond 370 into Gaithersburg. What remains of the bus crash is lined up on the narrow left shoulder alongside the HOV lane near Clopper Road. 95 of the Baltimore-Washington Parkway, Beltway to Beltway, routine congestion, virtually delay-free on 50 between the Beltway and the Chesapeake Bay Bridge. 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Dave Dildine, next traffic report in 10 minutes.
0: On to the P.J. 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On to 7 News senior meteorologist Steve Rudin.
27: Partly cloudy skies moving through the early evening, but we will stay totally dry as temperatures slowly fall through the 80s, eventually to the 60s overnight and into early tomorrow morning. At that point, maybe dealing with a little bit of patchy fog. Other than that, mostly sunny, warm, and humid on your Wednesday, upper 80s to lower 90s. Our next weather maker is Thursday, and it's a cold front. 85 to 92 degrees ahead of the front with scattered showers and thunderstorms during the afternoon and evening. I'm 7 News Senior Meteorologist Steve Rudin in the Storm Alert Weather Center.
2: Sun and clouds, 85 right now in Oxon Hill.
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9: Main Street businesses are facing a bunch of challenges right now. A new survey from NFIB, a leading small business group, says those challenges include weakening sales, higher gas prices, and inflation. Holly Wade is with the NFIB.
3: a lot of different headwinds are impacting small business owners, and they're feeling a bit more concerned in our latest report.
9: One big headwind, small businesses are having problems finding qualified workers. Stocks would slump Tuesday at the closing bell, the Dow Jones Industrial Average losing 628 points, the S&P falling 45, and the NASDAQ dropped 85 points. And if you use car sharing service Free2Move, time is running out in D.C. That company is ending service in the district next week. John Werdock, WTOP News.
2: Election 2026 on WTOP. Democrats need to flip four seats to retake control of the U.S. Senate. The key primary continues today as polls will be closing in a couple of hours in New Hampshire. Republicans would like to stop a takeover by flipping a seat that's been held by a Democrat for decades. Details now from WTOP's Mitchell Miller today on the Hill.
10: Democratic Senator Jeanne Shaheen is retiring nearly 20 years after she defeated Republican John Sununu. Now Sununu is trying to return to the Senate, seeking the GOP nomination along with former Massachusetts Senator Scott Brown. Sununu is highly critical of one of the Democratic Senate candidates, Congressman Chris Pappas.
4: He's done nothing. He's left no mark.
10: But Pappas defends his record.
5: The fact is, I've been a reformer since I got to Washington, D.C.
10: He's facing a Democratic socialist, Karishma Mansour. Republicans hope she upsets Pappas. They feel it's easier to run against a Democratic socialist and hope to defeat another progressive in Michigan's Senate race. On Capitol Hill, Mitchell Miller, WTOP News.
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8: I'm Eric White. Here are your top headlines from Federal News Network. The Trump administration's new rules for reductions in force are now official. During any future rifts, agencies will be required to prioritize federal employee performance over seniority and tenure. A memo from the Office of Personnel Management details the new expectations for agencies after OPM's final rule on rifts took effect September 2nd. And a new bill seeks to create a new AI incident and vulnerability reporting program within the Defense Department. Specifically, the Defense AI Reliability and Reporting Act would require the Pentagon to set up a department-wide program to report, track, analyze, and address AI incidents and vulnerabilities across the development, fielding, and operations of AI systems within the department. For more on these stories, go to federalnewsnetwork.com.
1: Well, coming up here on WTOP Major News this afternoon, the man who founded the National Museum of African American History and Culture, then became the Smithsonian's first black leader, is stepping down. We'll talk about Lonnie Bunch's impact on the Smithsonian when we talk with the Washington Post's Jonathan Edwards next, 5:43.
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2: It is 5:45. I'm Ann Kramer.
1: And I'm Sean Anderson. Thanks for being with us.
2: There was a big development this afternoon when it comes to a leadership change at the Smithsonian Institution. After 7 years at the helm, Lonnie Bunch announced he is retiring at the end of the year. And this transition in leaders comes at a time when President Trump continues to put some pressure on the Smithsonian and the way that it portrays American history.
1: Well, let's join Washington Post Jonathan Edwards, arts and government reporter for the Post, to talk about Lonnie Bunch and his influence. Thanks for being with us. We appreciate it.
6: Thanks, Anna Sean, for having me. Appreciate it.
1: So Lonnie Bunch served as the Smithsonian chief for 7 years, but his tenure at the institution goes back decades. Let's first talk about his imprint on the Smithsonian over the years.
6: Sure. I don't think you can overstate this. Unlike a lot of previous secretaries, you know, top officials at the Smithsonian, Lonnie Bunch was homegrown, starting at the Smithsonian in 1978 and spending the vast majority of his career there. He became, you know, the top official in 2019. But yeah, was a historian, a curator, beloved by many, many folks inside the institution, and that gave him a lot of credibility. His standout accomplishment was and kind of always will be being the founding director and opening the National Museum of African American History and Culture.
2: It's interesting in your article about when you started to dig in a little bit with Bunch when it comes to the Trump influence and possibly pressure from the Trump administration, because it's been very clear that that's what's been happening here. What was his response to you when you started kind of going and stepping around that direction in the interview?
6: He said that this decision to step down is in no way related to the Trump administration's pressure campaign, that this was a decision he had been thinking about for about a year. And after spending a couple, 3 weeks with his grandchildren over the summer, he decided, after decades of focusing on his career, enough is enough. I want to spend some time with my family.
1: How effective was Lonnie Bunch in keeping the Smithsonian independent?
6: I think it's a mixed bag, but mostly successful. I mean, if you take the counterpoint, sort of the Kennedy Center, which, you know, President Trump largely took over pretty quickly. The Smithsonian, for a variety of reasons, including Bunch's leadership, was able to largely stave that off over the last year and a half, despite, you know, intense mounting pressure. And that continues. You know, the White House really and turned that back on July 4th when they released their report castigating the Smithsonian, particularly the National Museum of American History. That's been pretty unrelenting the last couple of months. So just because Secretary Bunch is stepping down doesn't mean that pressure campaign is going away.
2: And that would lead us into asking you, Jonathan, what happens next? Because a replacement will have to be named. I know you wrote, and we know from this, that the Board of Regents is tasked with that, if I'm not mistaken. And Chief Justice John Roberts is involved in this, right?
6: Yes. So Secretary Bunch will not step down immediately. He has said through the Smithsonian that he'll do so by the end of the year. He has said that he will keep fighting for the Smithsonian's independence as long as, you know, he's in that leadership position. But yes, the search for his successor falls to the Smithsonian's governing body, the Board of Regents, as you mentioned. And by statute, you know, the chancellor of the head of that body is the Supreme Court Chief Justice.
1: But from sources that you've talked to over the past months, how much influence might President Trump have on the selection of the new secretary?
6: There are a couple of avenues that the administration could sort of flex its power. There are 6 congressional representatives of the 17-member body. There are 3 vacancies, so there are only 14 at the moment. So it could put pressure on particularly the 3 Republicans on that body. On that body, they could try, by statute, the vice president is also a regent. So that's someone, you know, that the administration has on the inside who can, you know, directly make the case to the other regents.
2: Jonathan, thank you so much for sharing your reporting. We really appreciate you taking the time.
6: Thanks for having me.
2: Sure. Jonathan Edwards is an arts and government reporter for the Washington Post.
1: WTOP's traffic and weather. Off we go to Dave Dildine in the traffic setting.
11: Through Montgomery County, it's another slow one on the interloop of the Beltway through Silver Spring. Latest collision happened between New Hampshire Avenue and I-95. The rescue response blocks the rightmost lane that eventually takes off the Interloop northbound on 95. So everyone gets by to the center and to the left on the Interloop. 270, the northbound pace, suboptimal. An hour ago, we had a crash involving a county bus near Clopper Road. That's been parked on the left shoulder, getting attention for a while. The lanes are open. They've been open. It's not much to look at, but we have rubbernecking regardless on 270. Over in Virginia on 95, southbound traffic even worse than our daily congestion in Lorton, because down in Woodbridge, southbound past 123, we have a yellow box truck disabled in the center of the main line. And with the arrow board on scene, only one left lane gets by that at the moment, southbound on 95. And this is considered one of the worst bottlenecks on the East Coast, even on a good day, so it's even worse today. On the Beltway, tough going on the outer loop from the Springfield interchange into Alexandria. At the point where the local and through lanes divide, the crashed cars are getting dragged onto the right shoulder, but we're still only getting by that beyond the Eisenhower Avenue connector, 174, single file to the left. Hopefully that gets consolidated sooner rather than later, losing a lot of time on the outer. 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
1: I think most of us stay just below it, so upper 80s for most neighborhoods. Some areas south of I-66 probably getting to right around 90, but it'll feel hotter because of the higher humidity. We're staying dry at the same time. It won't be until about Thursday, which is likely the hottest day this week. Most neighborhoods are getting into the lower 90s with feels like temperatures in the mid 90s, and this is all going to happen before a cold front arrives. This will bring some showers and even a few thunderstorms to the area by the late afternoon and into the evening. And so we'll have to watch and wait how fast this front clears the area. Some of our most recent updates with our models are showing that it might stick around and stall through Friday. If that happens, it would keep some showers and storms in the forecast through Friday. But up until the most recent updates, that front was clearing the area, which was why we had dry conditions in the forecast for Friday. So something that we'll watch in the next day or so. But for now, we're just going to enjoy the nice sunny and dry weather while we have it, which will again last through about tomorrow. Right now, radar completely quiet and temperatures very comfortable. 86, though, still for us in Greenbelt at this hour, 84 in Southeast, and 83 right now in Reston.
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3: This just into the WTOP newsroom. The Supreme Court has just turned down an appeal for Missouri leaders who wanted to use new congressional district maps that were backed by President Trump for the midterm election in November. The justices let stand a decision by Missouri's top court that said the new districts were automatically suspended by a citizen petition that demanded a statewide vote. Now, this ruling marks a setback for the GOP in the nationwide redistricting battle.
2: Some new details now about the boil water advisory for people living in the Loudoun County community of Purcellville. The town says crews have repaired a water main in the town's drinking water system, but additional water testing still has to be completed. Public Works expects the boil water advisory to be lifted maybe by Thursday evening, maybe sometime Friday. You have to bring the water to a full boil and allow it to boil for a minute to kill any bacteria and organisms, and failure to follow could mean you get sick in the stomach.
3: Sports on WTOP, brought to you by Maximus, powered by Maximus, moving people and technology forward. George Wallace, is Francis Tiafoe still in this?
5: Yes, he is, and he's regained control of this fourth set now, up 5-2 over Alex Mickelson in the fourth. So Mickelson was serving 5-4 in the third set for the match, and then Tiafoe won 7 straight games, goes on to win that set, and now up 5-2 in the fourth. Mickelson just had a triple break point, couldn't get it done. He's becoming unraveled a little bit, slamming his racket a few times, and definitely frustrated. So Tiafoe now is up 5-2 in the fourth. This thing may go the distance. So I have to wait and see. Ben Shelton, Carlos Alcaraz still to come today on the men's side. Jessica Pegula, Emma Navarro on the women's side. Arena Sabalenka, a 3-set winner earlier today to advance to face the winner of tonight's Jessica Pegula, Emma Navarro match. In the NFL, the opener is tomorrow. Some contract news today. Baker Mayfield gets a new contract, 3-year extension with the Bucks for $165 million. Not bad. Andy Reid says Patrick Mahomes is ready to go for the opener. He should be good to go. The Patriots are rewarding Christian Gonzalez with a new record-setting 4-year, $135 million extension. Patriots-Seahawks kick off the season tomorrow. Washington will get back to practice tomorrow as well and get set for the Eagles coming up on Sunday. AP Top 25 in college football. Michigan falls out despite a win the other night. Ohio State, Georgia, Notre Dame, Texas, Indiana, the top 5. Speaking of that game, MAC conference is appealing the Michigan game. Commissioner saying the replay protocol was not properly followed in that controversial Hail Mary win. I'll have to wait and see what comes out of that. Nats Padres again late night tonight. George Wallace, WTOP Sports.
2: Thank you, George. 557.
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2: 558. 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
3: The top traffic incidents, Virginia, 95 southbound, 123. Stalled truck being moved onto the right shoulder, but not after creating a long southbound backup. Outer loop of the Beltway past Eisenhower Avenue, exit 174. Crashed cars getting consolidated on the right. Slow out of Springfield. Maryland Interloop, very slow out of Silver Spring. The crash between New Hampshire Avenue and 95, still blocking the rightmost lane. WTOP Traffic Center presented by Window Nation. 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Dave Dildine, next traffic report in 10 minutes.
4: Forecast, Steve Rudin.
5: Nice weather continues this evening as temperatures slowly fall through the 70s. They'll settle to the 60s overnight and could be looking at some patchy fog close to the river come early tomorrow morning. Tomorrow, mostly sunny skies, a breezy day, a more humid day, upper 80s to lower 90s. Showers and storms are likely Thursday, part of a cold front. I'm 7 News senior meteorologist Steve Rudin in the Storm Alert Weather Center.
2: Clouds and sun, 82 in Tysons.
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2: Good evening, I'm Ann Kramer.
4: 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Coming up,
7: the leader who helped make the National Museum of African American History and Culture a reality is calling it a career. I'm Mike Marilla.
2: A Southwest Airlines flight diverted to BWI after it took off from Reagan National earlier today after it hit a bird.
4: Fairfax County considers whether corporate sponsors could put their names on high school stadiums.
8: I made a special trip to see the goats.
9: Why an Alexandria park just got more popular. I'm Kate Ryan.
2: Why CDs are hot once again. We'll talk about it with the Washington Post.
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10: From ABC News, I'm Chuck Severson. Breaking news minutes ago, Supreme Court Justice Brett Kavanaugh, who oversees Missouri federal courts, has denied the emergency appeal by Republicans seeking to preserve a GOP-favored U.S. House district's map for the November election. He did not explain his decision. The ruling is a win for Democrats. U.S. officials confirm another air attack on an Iranian oil tanker today in the Persian Gulf. This after attacks on three Iranian tankers last weekend in response to an Iranian airstrike. The Iranians are touting a notable capture, says ABC News senior Pentagon reporter Louis Martinez.
11: We have confirmation from a U.S. official that, yes, appears that Iran is in possession of a drone that is called a large underwater drone. And in this case, the U.S. official telling us that it malfunctioned about a day ago and that it contained neither classified sonar nor radar equipment.
10: The Pentagon's casualty database has been updated to show an additional 30 troops wounded in the Iran war recently. That makes 820 U.S. troops wounded, 18 others killed. Potentially affecting gasoline prices, oil prices going up more. Global oil closing around $97 a barrel. Investors concerned about air attacks on Saudi Arabian oil facilities by Iran-backed Houthi rebels. Diesel fuel, which powers trucks that carry food and many other products, has been at a record high, says GasBuddy senior analyst Patrick DeHaan.
12: At $5.87, diesel could now head closer to $6 a gallon. And these attacks could also delay the potential seasonal decline that we tend to see in gasoline. So Americans may not see much break at the pump when it comes to gasoline and diesel. Still could continue to rise.
10: The British government announcing sanctions against businesses and those who do business with Israeli settlements in the West Bank. The UK pressuring Israel for a two-state solution. 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
4: 6:02 here on WTOP on the evening of September 8th, 2026. Mix of clouds and sun. We're at 86 here in Washington. Good evening. evening. I'm Sean Anderson.
2: And I'm Ann Kramer. Top story we're following for you. The end of an era for the Smithsonian Institution. Lonnie Bunch, the secretary of the institution for the past 7 years, is going to step down. He has spent decades with Smithsonian. WTOP's Mike Murillo has the details.
7: Lonnie Bunch says he'll step down at the end of the year, ending nearly 38 years with the Smithsonian and 7 years as its top leader. Bunch says spending nearly half his life at the Smithsonian has been one of the greatest privileges of his career. He made history as the first African-American and first historian to serve as secretary. He's well known as the driving force behind the National Museum of African-American History and Culture. When he took over the effort in 2005, there was no building, no collection, and just one staff member. 11 years later, the museum opened on the National Mall. His retirement comes as the Smithsonian faces pressure from the White House over how American history is presented. In announcing his departure, Bunch says he'll continue advocating for history that helps Americans better understand their nation and says he's confident the Smithsonian will continue that mission long after he's gone. Mike Murillo, WTOP News.
4: A bird strike forced a Southwest Airlines flight to make an emergency landing at BWI Thurgood Marshall Airport this afternoon. That confirmation from the Federal Aviation Administration. A spokesman for the Southwest Airlines says the bird strike happened as Flight 1379 departed Reagan National bound for Houston. The flight safely diverted to BWI, where it landed without incident, although the landing forced a brief ground stop in Baltimore. Southwest has transferred passengers to different airplanes.
2: 6:04 on WTOP, a few days away from the 25th anniversary of the terrorist attacks of September 11th, a day that forever changed America. You'll remember that the attacks happened in New York, the Pentagon, and in Shanksville, Pennsylvania. About 3,000 people died in those attacks. 25 years later, the memories are still vivid. Concerns continue about global terrorism. WTOP national security correspondent J.J. Green tells us.
13: On September 11th, the threat came from the sky. Alan Etter was spokesman for D.C. Fire and EMS, a colleague now at WTOP. He remembers the uncertainty.
14: Constantly looking up, see if there's another plane.
13: Hans Jacob Schindler was the German government's lead analyst on Al-Qaeda when he got a strange message that day.
15: We fully expect Al-Qaeda to try to attack the U.S. homeland.
13: That warning just before the attacks. Now, he says, America's in a better place.
15: No other terror group has really tried in the last couple of years to pull something like that off.
13: But terrorism has evolved. ISIS can now radicalize and guide individuals online. And recently, FBI Albany Special Agent in Charge Craig Tamaroli said they stopped an alleged ISIS-inspired plot against the New York State Capitol.
16: Make no mistake about it, Miss Bowie's alleged plot was serious, it was dangerous, and thanks to the partnerships on the FBI's Joint Terrorism Task Force, it was foiled.
13: America's better prepared than it was 25 years ago, but so are the terrorists. J.J. Green, WTOP News.
4: And stay with WTOP for special reports and reflections on September 11th. We'll have stories all through the week on the air and at WTOP.com.
2: An update on a proposal to sell naming rights for high school athletic facilities in Fairfax County. Supporters say it could create a new source of revenue for the school system.
17: Basically, it would work as many other stadium deals do, where you would pay to have your name on either a high school football field, baseball field, whatever it might be. Here's Tom Horn, Fairfax County Public Schools Director of Student Activities and Athletics, on what this might look like.
18: Stadiums always come to mind first, but there are many other facilities on our campuses that the board could contemplate, and some of them can exceed and go beyond simply athletic facilities, tennis courts, tracks, weight rooms, concession stands, press boxes.
17: Those are all possibilities too.
2: WTOP Scott Gelman, still questions about where the money would go and who could use and buy the naming rights. School leaders say they could get an update on possible next steps in the coming weeks.
4: Well, living the dream for some might mean getting paid to eat all day. In Alexandria, a team of goats is hard at work clearing invasive plants one bite at a time. Here's WTOP's Kate Ryan.
9: Melissa Deke is a regular at Alexandria Parks, but made a point to check out the crew at work removing invasive species at James Marks All Veterans Park.
8: I made a special trip to see the goats.
9: Katrina Napora with Alexandria City explains they're going to town on one plant in particular.
19: Kudzu has been called the vine that ate the South because it grows and grows and grows, and it can cause issues for infrastructure, and it just outcompetes our native vegetation.
9: The goats and some sheep will be at work for the next week to 10 days. Mary Bowen, owner of Prosperity Acres Browsing Green Goats, asks visitors to stay clear of the fence where the animals are hard at work.
20: The fence is electrified. It will shock your dog. It will shock you. If you touch it, you're on your own.
9: In Alexandria, Kate Ryan, WTOP News.
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10: 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I'm John Werda.
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4: Traffic and weather here on WTOP. Let's get to Dave Dildine in the traffic center.
3: Getting around the interloop through Silver Spring is time-consuming. Delays from 355 Connecticut Georgia Avenue past Colesville Road and University Boulevard. The crash happened between New Hampshire Avenue and I-95, and that right most merge lane that takes off the interloop and goes northbound on 95. That is still blocked on the Beltway not far from Hillendale and Adelphi on the interloop. 270 northbound, still congestion to deal with near Rockville and Gaithersburg. There's a bus parked on the left shoulder near Clapper Road, but there's nothing blocking the main or local lanes. 50 congestion incident-free between the Beltway and the Bay Bridge. Baltimore-Washington Parkway still slow southbound, getting from 175 past 32. A section of 198 was blocked near 32 and Tipton Airport, and that might be contributing to this late-lasting congestion on the parkway. Over in Virginia, on the outer loop of the Beltway, slow from Springfield past Van Dorn Street, and then more running room closer to Eisenhower Avenue. The crash is clear near the local through lane split. And last but not least, on 95 southbound, long delays from Springfield and Newington through Lorton. But beyond 123 Woodbridge Lake Ridge, the broken down box truck was successfully moved onto the right shoulder. So the lanes are open on 95. And this one happened between, or essentially in the 123 interchange. So if you're merging from 123 southbound on 95, there's a backup there, as there always is, but there wasn't as much pressure because that on-ramp puts you on, despite the early merge and the work zone, it puts you on beyond where that truck stalled. Selling your car, watch out for fake payments, unsafe meetups, endless haggling, or you could just sell to Fitzgerald and know exactly who you're dealing with. Go to FitzBuysCars.com. Dave Dildine, next traffic report in 10 minutes.
2: Let's get a check of our forecast over to 7 News senior meteorologist Steve Rudin.
5: Partly cloudy skies moving through the early evening, but we will stay totally dry as temperatures slowly fall through the 80s, eventually to the 60s overnight and into early tomorrow morning. At that point, maybe dealing with a little bit of patchy fog. Other than that, mostly sunny, warm and humid on your Wednesday, upper 80s to lower 90s. Our next weather maker is Thursday, and it's a cold front. 85 to 92 degrees ahead of the front with scattered showers and thunderstorms during the afternoon and evening. I'm 7 News Senior Meteorologist Steve Rudin in the Storm Alert Weather Center.
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10: Simons tells me he thinks he could eventually employ around 100 full-time people at the facility. The major averages would slump on Tuesday, the Dow Jones Industrial Average losing 628 points. That was a 1% loss for the blue chips, the S&P 500 falling 45, and the NASDAQ gave back 85 points.
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4: 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Remember those? Some music fans rediscover them. We'll talk about it next with the Washington Post. It's 6:12.
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2: 6:14, I'm Ann Kramer.
4: And I'm Sean Anderson. Thanks for being with us.
2: Something to do with your CDs. Hang on to those compact discs. Remember those from the 80s and 90s? We all probably have a lot of them hanging around. New information from an entertainment tracking company shows CD sale growth jumped 16% the first half of the year. It is outpacing vinyl. Remember those records? That grew by about 2%. Fans say it's about more than nostalgia right now.
4: We talk more about this with Washington Post feature writer Travis Andrews.
27: You know, I think a lot of the same things that brought vinyl back originally. People are kind of sick of streaming. They're kind of sick of not owning their own music, of having it, you know, possibly being taken away, the whim of a streaming service, and also the bad quality of sound on streaming. I think a lot of people are trying to decouple their listening habits from their devices, and what better place to do it than CDs?
4: Well, let's talk numbers. What kind of sales are we talking about here?
27: So as far as sales, it's sales growth that's outpacing vinyl. So I don't know the numbers off the top of my head, but I want to say that they were up 16% or so this year. I know that BTS released an album this year that sold about 600,000 copies of the album on CD in its first week. And CD sales have grown by, yeah, about 7% the first half of this year.
2: So, Travis, was it BTS that started this whole thing? I mean, how many music companies and artists are actually getting CDs pressed right now?
27: Almost everybody. In fact, if you take BTS out, CD sales are still outpacing vinyl sales. And one of the reasons that a lot of artists want to press these is that they're a lot cheaper to make than vinyl.
4: Now, where are folks doing most of the buying? Is it the traditional record stores? Is it the secondhand stores, you know, those CD depot places? Where are we getting them?
27: All over the place, really. You know, one thing that happened, you mentioned you have 100 CDs in your house. A lot of people took those CDs and put them on Facebook Marketplace, put them on Amazon, eBay, things like that. You can still buy CDs on Amazon, but a lot of people I spoke to kind of go crate diving for CDs at record stores and things like that. And one of the things they told me, and one of the reasons they want to do this, is because vinyl became popular, as you mentioned, and then just grew to be so incredibly expensive. And CDs haven't hit that yet. So you can still go to your record store and, you know, get five CDs for $10, where, you know, vinyl might cost 30.
2: So, Travis, has the industry and has technology caught up? Because, like I mentioned, I've got an old boombox. I've got my Discman. I've, you know, kept some of the older ways to play music so I could still enjoy it. So if you're younger and this is not something you're used to when you're grabbing your parents or your grandparents' old equipment, how are we making this work in our cars? How are we making it work in our homes?
27: That is a great question. And no, they haven't caught up. That's one of the most interesting parts of this. Kind of like when vinyl had a resurgence and then a couple years later, you notice all the big companies suddenly making cheap record players again. I suspect we'll see this, but a lot of car models the past few years have actually gotten rid of the CD player. You know, some places still make portable CD players. You can still find these things, but they're a lot rarer than they used to be. And to buy a new one is pretty expensive. That said, there's still so much equipment floating around from the 90s and the 2000s that, once again, people can buy on Facebook Marketplace or find at a garage sale.
4: That's Washington Post feature writer Travis Andrews.
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3: Always a slog in Virginia. Southbound on 95, extra slow late this afternoon, and southbound beyond the Occoquan River in 123. The long-term bottleneck is the reduced or narrowed acceleration lane from 123. But in the short term, we had a box truck that stalled in the center of the main line. Now that's out of the way now. The lanes are open. Damage done. Longer travel times coming out of southern Fairfax County. Bailout on Route 1. On the outer loop of the Beltway, we're getting a move on. Out of Springfield, the crash at the local through lane split cleared, so all that traffic that was bottled up has advanced downstream. And it's congestion near the Woodrow Wilson Bridge. But it's actually not really all that bad by Outer Loop Alexandria standards. And even the Inner Loop is getting better. It's slow near the American Legion Bridge, but we've dealt with worse. 66, routine westbound slowing off the Beltway. The longest delays in the Beltway are over in Montgomery County on the Inner Loop and stretch from Kensington and Silver Spring toward the Prince George's County line. Beyond New Hampshire Avenue, the crash remains on the right side, mainly confined to the right decel lane for I-95. 270, northbound slowdowns in separate stretches. Baltimore-Washington Parkway, still some southbound congestion to cope with near Fort Meade and 32. 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Dave Dildine, next traffic report, 10 minutes.
4: Back we go to Mark Pena in the 7 News Weather Center. Okay, Mark, you got some 90-degree temperatures returning to us here later in the week?
7: Yeah, you know, we've had a nice little taste of fall, which is well on the way, but we're also still in that transition period where, yeah, we're going to get some warm-ups over the next several weeks, and we're in the middle of one right now. And while you might not feel it just yet, you'll feel it tomorrow. And it's all because of some south winds that have returned to the area. We're dry, though, for the next 24 to about 36 hours with dry conditions tonight, mainly dropping to the 60s. And for your Wednesday, mostly sunny skies continuing. And a lot of us get close to, if not right there, at 90 degrees for your high on Wednesday. And with higher humidity, those heat index values will be in the lower to mid-90s. As we head towards Thursday, that's when we start to track our next cold front. And we'll ahead of that front, though, we're likely seeing another 90-degree day around the entire area. Heat index values in the mid-90s, but timing the front out, we'll have to watch and wait how fast it approaches. Right now, Thursday looks to be the time frame, and we can see some showers and storms along and ahead of it. Right now, the severe threat is rather low, but given the nature that we will be hot and humid ahead of it, showers, storms, gusty winds, a few lightning strikes look possible. Thankfully, it doesn't look like the ingredients are coming together for a repeat of what we saw last week, but just be mindful of the storm chances and just make sure we're staying weather aware. And we'll have to watch and wait. Once the front approaches, some indications are showing that it might stall nearby, which would keep some shower and storm chances in our forecast Friday and potentially even into Saturday. But that's something that we have to kind of just wait and see how some of the data comes in over the next day or so. Right now, though, we are looking nice and pleasant for the rest of your Tuesday. I was about to say Wednesday. Definitely still Tuesday. 79 degrees for you in Rockville. This hour is 82 at Reagan National and 81 right now for you in Manassas.
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2: 623.
4: Well, if Democrats win control of the House in the midterms, they may subpoena Elon Musk. Some are already calling for Musk to appear on Capitol Hill and testify under oath about the Department of Government Efficiency, or DOGE. And of course, that was the effort Musk led during the first months of the Trump administration. Virginia Congressman James Walkinshaw says Musk should answer questions about a new Government Accountability Office report that found many contracts DOGE claimed were terminated showed no evidence of actually being canceled. Walkinshaw talked about it with WTOP's Nick Iannelli.
17: I want them to come in and explain to the American people why they failed and why they lied about it.
18: When you say that, you use the word they, which is broad. When you say they should come in and explain themselves, what are you looking for here? Who are you looking to bring in to testify?
17: Well, I think Elon Musk himself absolutely should come in and testify. But there were DOGE officials embedded in every agency, including DHS. And I think those individuals should come in and testify and answer for their actions and their claims.
4: You can hear the full interview with Congressman Walkinshaw coming up just after 7 o'clock here on WTOP.
2: Well, next week starts the high-profile bribery trial of D.C. Councilmember Trayon White. And there were some beginning phases of that trial today. Let's get the latest now from WTOP's John Doman.
19: Dozens of potential jurors in Trayon White's bribery case were brought into the courthouse and asked to fill out a thick packet of questions agreed to by both sides. This is part of the effort to, in the judge's words, streamline the jury selection process on Friday. Not everyone will be asked back that day as both sides begin the process of trying to pick the 12 jurors and the group of alternates for this trial. After briefly explaining what the case would be about, the judge told the potential jurors to expect about 2 weeks of arguments and then however long was needed to deliberate. In recent days, prosecutors have argued that White was trying to tamper with the jury in a social media post, something his lawyer denies and something the judge has so far not addressed. Outside the federal courthouse, John Dome in WTOP News.
4: 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Tennis expert Frank Hanrahan with us tonight. My gosh, Frank, Francis Tiafoe was almost dead in the water, and it's now a thriller.
20: It's like he finally figured out, I'm in New York City. This is a big match. I got to wake up. And let's hope that this wake-up call doesn't come too late, Sean. But Francis Tiafoe was on the ropes down 2 sets to love, but he has stormed back and now in a fifth set against fellow American Alex Mickelson. Here's the thing. He was forcing the fifth, and then he goes right down 3-love, but he has broken back and now has a chance to tie things up, serving at 2-3 in the fifth set. Tiafoe trying to get back to his third semifinal in the last 5 years. It's a big if, but if he comes back and wins, it'll be huge for him and the DMV. Later, 2-seed Carlos Alcaraz faces American Ben Shelton. On the women's side, top seed Aryna Sabalenka moves on as well. NFL news, how about this? The Tampa Bay Bucks and quarterback Baker Mayfield have reportedly reached agreement on a 3-year, $165 million contract extension. Somewhere Jaden Daniels is going, well, this is good for me in a couple years, right? Commanders, by the way, back to practice tomorrow at the Eagles on Sunday. And the Nats try to end a 5-game slide at San Diego tonight. I'm Frank Hanrahan, WTOP Sports.
2: Thank you, Frank. Up ahead, after one of the largest attacks of the 6-month war against Iran, the question is whether a strike on Saudi Arabia could pull the U.S. even deeper into the conflict with Iran. And there is some breaking news on American attacks on Iranian targets there. We're going to get the latest from WTOP national security correspondent J.J. Green in moments, 627.
28: This is George Wallace. And as summer comes to a close, we know the weather here in D.C. can be very, very unpredictable.
5: One minute it's sunny out, next minute it's a torrential downpour with a severe thunderstorm. Now, you may be ready to handle that storm, but is your small business? 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
16: 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Dave Dildine knows more in the WTOP Traffic Center.
3: Yeah, we know the top traffic incident that we've been tracking happened at the Montgomery Prince George's County line on the Interloop, and we've got delays out of Silver Spring. Three vehicles, a car, a pickup, an SUV, all out of the way now, as of a few minutes ago, actually. All lanes reopened on the Interloop between New Hampshire Avenue and 95 in Maryland. In Virginia, on 95, southbound still behind schedule. Long southbound delays to cross the Fairfax-Prince William County line, but the stalled truck at 123 was also cleared out of the way. All lanes clogged, all lanes open, though, on 95 into Woodbridge. 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Dave Dildine, next traffic report in 10 minutes.
2: The WTOP forecast clear tonight. Could get some patchy fog here and there. Overnight lows expected to be in the 60s. Lots of sunshine for Wednesday. A little warmer tomorrow. Highs will be in the upper 80s to low 90s. We have clouds. We have sun. 83 in Columbia. 81 in Alexandria
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2: Good evening. I'm Ann Kramer.
16: And I'm Sean Anderson. We have Mike Jakaitis as our producer.
2: One of the big stories we're following for you is the U.S. war against Iran. The Houthis hit Saudi Arabia today in one of the biggest attacks of the six-month-old war. Now the U.S. is waiting to see what happens. At the same time, American forces are already taking action, even as we speak this evening. WTOP National Security Correspondent J.J. Green tells us.
21: Reports from sources in Iran and American media are reporting this as well. An Iranian oil tanker located about 4 nautical miles from Karg Island was attacked by missiles fired by U.S. forces earlier today. This comes on the heels of a Houthi attack on Saudi Arabia that injured more than 70 people, including women and children. It destroyed some oil facilities there.
22: This attack may be the biggest attack by the Houthis since the February 28th war began.
21: Gordon Gray is the Kuwait professor of Gulf and Arabian Peninsula Affairs at the Elliott School of International Affairs at George Washington University.
22: I don't see how the Saudis have any choice but to retaliate. Then the question is, what do the Houthis do?
21: Regardless of what the Houthis do, the military genie appears to be out of the bottle.
22: There's certainly a very good chance that there will be escalatory attacks.
21: And it looks as though those escalatory attacks have already started. The question is, how far afield will they go?
2: WTOP National Security Correspondent J.J. Green, U.S. Central Command, has posted moments ago on social media that its forces destroyed five Iranian crude oil carriers after the Islamic Revolutionary Guard targeted a U.S. Navy warship with ballistic missiles twice over the past 2 days. CENTCOM goes on to say the U.S. warship successfully evaded the attempted Iranian attacks and continued to patrol regional waters. No American personnel were harmed.
16: Election 2026 now on WTOP. Post Labor Day means the home stretch for the midterm elections here in this year. And a closely watched Senate primary is underway in New Hampshire. They'll be counting votes tonight there, and the outcome could have major implications for the balance of power here in Washington. WTOP Capitol Hill correspondent Mitchell Miller joined us a little earlier to talk about what he'll be looking out for in this primary as both parties choose their Senate nominee, just among the many topics we talked about with Mitch.
0: The battle for the Democratic Senate nomination will be the one to watch. Once again, we're seeing a Democratic socialist running against a moderate member of Congress. The progressive candidate is Karishma Mansour, a neurological scientist who's up against Chris Pappas, a four-term congressman. Pappas is favored, but the latest polling indicates a large lead from earlier in the summer has shrunk quite a bit, though he does appear to still lead by double digits. We'll be watching to see if that closes the gap tonight. Republicans would like Mansour to win, figuring she'd be a weaker candidate in the general election. They're choosing between two former senators, John Sununu and Scott Brown. Sununu was a senator before losing in 2008 to Democrat Jean Shaheen, who opened up this seat when she decided to retire. New Hampshire can be a politically swingy state, so this will be a race to watch in the fall as well.
2: Mitch, Texas is now a Senate battleground as well. President Trump has been dumping lots of his MAGA PAC money into Ken Paxton, the candidate there. Does that signal a broader push into key Republican races? And the president's even showed up and campaigned for him, too, right?
0: Right. Well, Republicans certainly hope so. They've been calling on the president to release funds from his political war chest, and Paxton is getting $10 million. That comes, of course, as Republicans prepare for their midterm convention that starts tomorrow in Texas. Paxton, as we've talked about, is in a tough race with state lawmaker James Tallarico, and he'll speak at that convention. The president has pledged to spend a lot of money on GOP candidates, but some of them are getting nervous about when they're going to get that money, especially with so much at stake. Also today, an interesting development, Decision Desk HQ, which provides nonpartisan political analysis, announced today that it now sees the Senate midterms as a toss-up over which party will control the upper chamber.
16: Let's switch gears here. Canada's retaliatory tariffs took effect today. How much of a factor is the trade dispute becoming in competitive border state races?
0: Well, it's definitely become part of the discussion in many of the Senate races. You look at New Hampshire, Republican candidate Scott Brown has been critical of the president going after Canada. In Maine, Republican Senator Susan Collins, who's seeking re-election, she'd rather be talking about other things, but she's made it clear she opposes tariffs against Canada, which of course affects her state's economy, including tourism. And the tariffs are also being talked about in the Michigan Senate races, as well as states that are not on the border. In Kansas, a flap came up this week with the president singling out a Canadian aircraft company, saying that he wants to get them out of the U.S. That brought back a big pushback from Republican Senator Roger Marshall, who's seeking re-election in Kansas. He's saying that he's trying to keep those jobs, which are really critical for his state.
2: Mitch, also a new Supreme Court case today that could actually impact the midterm elections in November. And this is separate from the mail-in ballot fight. What is the Trump administration trying to do here?
0: Right. And so this is another case where the administration says action is needed now to fight potential election fraud. The administration is asking the high court to pause a ruling by a D.C. federal judge that bars the government from using a Homeland Security System database to verify voters' citizenship. It relies on massive searches of Social Security numbers. It's known as the SAVE system, but a judge has ruled that it violates privacy rights and may include inaccurate information that could potentially prevent legal citizens from voting. The administration, as I noted, argues that blocking the program could undermine the integrity of the midterm elections, and they want this case to be fast-tracked.
16: That's WTOP Capitol Hill correspondent Mitchell Miller.
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1: Small businesses have growing concerns about the economy. I'm John Werdahl.
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2: 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Traffic and weather on WTOP. We start in the traffic center with Dave.
3: Beltway getting out of Virginia. Some slowing on the inner loop at the Legion Bridge and outer loop at the Wilson Bridge. We've dealt with worse than this. 95 southbound, the backlog, Newington, Lorton, Woodbridge. Stalled truck south of 123 gone. Damage done, but starting to recover as far as the main line goes. A lot of people went for Plan B and took 123. That'll be crowded. That's still an option. Route 1, of course, took some overflow as well. 66, westbound slowdowns are tolerable, let's say, between the Beltway and Manassas. We're getting there slowly but surely. The worst of it on the Beltway is over in Montgomery County on the Interloop in Silver Spring. But more running room beyond Colesville Road. The crash after New Hampshire Avenue is clear. The car, the SUV, the pickup. 95 in Baltimore-Washington Parkway, southbound slowest near 32. Just volume between the Beltways. Parkway taking more traffic with an earlier tie-up on 198 near 32. That appears to be clear. 270, shorter northbound slowdowns in separate stretches in Rockville, Gaithersburg, and Clarksburg. 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Dave Doldine, next traffic report in 10 minutes.
16: 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Trust PJ.com. 7 News meteorologist Steve Rudin.
26: As we move through the evening, just a few passing clouds. Temperatures will slowly fall from the 80s into the 70s and eventually the 60s by early tomorrow morning with some patchy fog. Tomorrow it's a warmer day, a bit more humid, upper 80s to lower 90s, but still dry. Showers and storms are likely Thursday, part of a cold front. I'm 7 News senior meteorologist Steve Rudin in the Storm Alert Weather Center.
2: Sun and clouds, we've got 85 degrees at BWI Marshall.
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1: A new report from the small business group NFIB shows Main Street businesses are feeling less optimistic about the economy. They're facing lots of challenges from high gas prices to weakening sales. Holly Wade conducted the survey for the NFIB.
27: Business conditions deteriorated. That was the main contributor to the decline in our optimism index, which is our headline measure of the health of the small business economy.
1: Another big problem for small businesses, they cannot find enough qualified workers. On Wall Street Tuesday, down arrows across the board for the major stock averages. The Dow Jones Industrial Average losing 628 points. That was a 1% drop for the blue chips. The S&P 500 gave back 45 and the NASDAQ dropped 85. John Werdock, WTOP News.
2: Thank you, John. 641, a redistricting defeat for Republicans at the Supreme Court. Justices rebuffed an appeal from Missouri leaders who wanted to use new congressional districts that were backed by President Trump for the November midterm election. Republicans had hoped the new map could help them hold on to their slim House majority. Justices let stand a decision by Missouri's top court. That court said the new districts were automatically suspended by a citizen petition demanding a statewide vote. Now, this ruling marks a rare setback for Republicans in the nationwide redistricting battle that Trump urged Republicans to launch last year.
16: Big change at the Smithsonian after nearly four decades at the helm. Lonnie Bunch, the secretary of the Smithsonian Institution, is retiring. He was the first African-American and first historian to serve as secretary. He oversaw the museum network, the National Zoo, research centers. He still will hang around for a few more months. This transition comes at a time when President Trump is putting a lot of pressure on the Smithsonian over how it presents history. But did that play into Bunch's decision to retire?
6: He said that this decision to step down is in no way related to the Trump administration's pressure campaign, that this was a decision he had been thinking about for about a year. And after spending a couple, 3 weeks with his grandchildren over the summer, he decided, after decades of focusing on his career, enough is enough. I want to spend some time with my family.
16: Washington Post arts and culture reporter Jonathan Edwards. Bunch is expected to wrap up his tenure by the end of the year. The search for his successor will begin in the coming months.
2: Well, coming up on WTOP, speaking of the Smithsonian, our Matt Koufax takes us to the Smithsonian American Art Museum and introduces us to a hidden gem in Washington, 643.
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16: 6:45, I'm Sean Anderson.
2: I'm Ann Kramer. Thanks for being with us.
16: If you make your way to the third floor of the Smithsonian American Art Museum, you will find one of Washington's hidden gems. In today's episode of WTOP's Mad About Town, Matt Koufax shines a light on the Luce Foundation Center.
19: It was originally created during the Civil War. It took about 30 years to create.
28: I walked into a spacious Great Hall area, sunlight flooding through the ceiling in the off-the-beaten-path third-floor wing of SAM. Immediately, I was transported back to another time. Stained glass windows, marble floors, and intricate Corinthian pillars.
19: It's really kind of a microcosm of our whole collection in this space.
28: Sam's Lunder Education Chair, Carol Wilson, told me the Luce Center used to be a totally different building from the space now packed with three floors and 3,000 pieces worth of priceless sculptures, paintings, and other assorted art. The space was actually the home of the U.S. Patent Office in the 19th century.
19: You had to create a working model of your patent idea if you wanted to be granted a patent. So they would display the patent models in this building and some right here in the Luce Center.
28: The singular history of this wing of the building is the fabric of its extraordinary story.
19: Abraham Lincoln's inaugural ball was held in this building in 1865.
4: That's incredible.
19: Yes, just a month before he was assassinated at Forest Theater, just a block away from here.
28: Carol had even more lore on this event I found amusing.
19: They had about 4,000 people at the event, which was many more than they intended. And some say they didn't have enough food for everybody. They didn't serve food till midnight, so it was a bit of a feeding frenzy.
28: Luce would function as the U.S. Patent Office until the 1930s. Then, through the 50s, it was occupied by various departments. The Smithsonian would take over the following decade.
19: That's when the Smithsonian American Art Museum and the National Portrait Gallery both were put in here to share this beautiful building, and we opened to the public in 1968 as a museum.
28: Even then, Luce wasn't transformed into the space we now know until the 2000s. Today, it also serves as a community hub, with local artists and musicians showcasing their talents and art classes being taught here to the public on a regular basis.
19: A lot of people don't know it's here, and they may not make it up to the third floor to see this just amazing gem of a space.
28: The best part, like any Smithsonian museum, it's free. And you don't have to be an art aficionado to be stunned by what's on display. In my next episode, I'll talk about one of the coolest pieces you can find right here.
19: When visitors first encounter this piece, a lot of people think it's a dinosaur spine.
28: In the District, Matt Koufax, WTOP News.
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2: 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We start in the traffic center with Dave.
3: In Montgomery County, 270 northbound near Montrose Road might have a lane block. Troopers heading that way. Interloop congestion starting to ease. Still thick near Connecticut Avenue, loosening up beyond the Temple. Crash after New Hampshire Avenue cleared. 95 Beltway to Beltway is fine. Even the BW Parkway, although a little crowded southbound near 32, is getting better as well. 50 between the Beltway and the Bay Bridge, clear sailing. Coming into the district on 395, still crowded at the 14th Street Bridge and a little congested on the Roosevelt Bridge, getting over the new concrete through the long-term work zone. In Virginia on 95 southbound, late delays Newington through Lorton. Beyond 123, the pace improves. On 123, a long backup near the Occoquan to connect with the interstate. I-66, slowdowns east and westbound between Falls Church and Centerville are shorter, but traffic is still sluggish westbound leaving the Beltway, passing Vienna Metro. 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Dave Dildine, next traffic report in 10 minutes.
16: Let's go to 7 News senior meteorologist Steve Rudin.
26: Pleasant weather continues this evening as our temperatures slowly fall through the 80s and through the 70s. And by early tomorrow morning, with a bit of patchy fog, the 60s. We're not going to stay there very long tomorrow. It's a warm and humid day, upper 80s to lower 90s, but at least we're trending dry with a good amount of sunshine. Things begin to change on Thursday. That's when a cold front approaches from the north and west. This cold front will likely trigger showers and a few thunderstorms. High temperatures anywhere from 85 to 90 degrees. I'm 7 News senior meteorologist Steve Rudin in the Storm Alert Weather Center.
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1: Ache that toppled trees brought down power lines. One of those giant trees split in half was in DuPont Circle. It's now covered in notes and pictures from people who live around the area. National Park Service crews started to take down the tree today. WTOP's Jimmy Alexander talked with some visitors across the region who had come to say their goodbyes.
2: Rest in peace. Sorry to see you go.
3: From as far away as Germantown, Patty Wong came to visit the tree, along with her friend Rita, who has lived four blocks from DuPont Circle since 1975.
4: It's a beautiful shade tree. You have a good life.
5: It's so big. Like, I don't know how long it's been here, but a long, long time.
3: Emma has lived in the district for 7 years. Now, the National Park Service estimates the tree was between 60 and 120 years old.
6: Thank you, dear tree. It's a drawing of the tree in crayon, and looks like maybe a child did it.
3: So Mega came from Bethesda and is reading some of the notes that have been thumbtacked to the 15-foot stump.
6: Beautiful one, even your half makes us whole.
2: There's a little sprig of hope at the top.
3: The landscape preservation team says for now, the giant stump top of the leafy branch is staying put. From DuPont Circle, Jimmy Alexander, WTOP News.
7: Well, there are probably some Stevie Wonder fans still getting over his surprise appearance at the D.C. Jazz Fest over the weekend. Well, now the legendary Motown singer has announced he's going on tour. Yeah, the 76-year-old Grammy winner hits the road next month to bring his legendary album Songs in the Key of Life to fans. He'll stop in D.C. Thanksgiving week, Monday, November 23rd at Capital One Arena. And he will play all the songs on this album that became his biggest selling record. Tickets go on sale Thursday, 10 in the morning.
1: Sports on WTOP, powered by Maximus, moving people and technology forward. Frank Hanrahan, I like the pink socks and the pink tennis shoes he's wearing on court today. I like the pink outfit.
8: Let's hope it's good luck for Francis Tiafoe, because early on it was not. He was down two sets to love, but he has come all the way back to force a decisive fifth set in this quarterfinal U.S. Open men's match. Fellow American Alex Mickelson giving Big Foe all he can handle. Right now, Mickelson's up 6-5, but Tiafoe is on serve, and he's up 40-15. Looking to force a tiebreaker, and if you're wondering, it is a 10-point tiebreaker, right? Not to 7, no win by 2, we're going to 10, got to win by 2, so we'll see. And if Tiafoe does get the victory, he would be into his third semifinal in the last 5 years, but still work to be done for Francis Tiafoe, but over 4-hour match on center court at Arthur Ashe up in New York. Later, 2-seed Carlos Alcaraz faces American Ben Shelton. Women's side, top seed Aryna Sabalenka moves on as well. NFL news. Tampa Bay Bucks and quarterback Baker Mayfield have reportedly reached agreement on a 3-year, $165 million contract extension. Commanders back to practice tomorrow. They start getting ready for the Eagles on Sunday. Nats trying to end a 5-game slide at the San Diego Padres tonight. And the Mid-American Conference has appealed the outcome of Saturday night's game between Western Michigan and Michigan, asking the NCAA and college football to recognize the Broncos as the winners of that controversial contest. What are the chances they're going to overturn that? Big zero. That was a travesty, obviously.
7: Yeah.
8: I'm Frank Hanrahan, WTOP Sports.
7: Frank. Looks like they're going to the tiebreaker.
8: They're going to the tiebreaker.
7: All right.
8: To 10. We'll see how it shakes out.
7: All right. Thanks, Frank. 656.
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1: 6:58. 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
2: The top traffic incidents of the hour cleared. Inner loop after New Hampshire Avenue. Delays easing. Outer loop after Eisenhower Avenue. The crash clear. Delays have largely eased. No trouble at the American Legion Bridge. 95 southbound, still the backlog in southern Fairfax County. Slowed across the Occoquan and past 123. The broken down truck there is gone, but delays linger. Not just on the interstate, but also on 123 and Route 1 across those Occoquan River bridges. DC 295 might be setting up road work northbound north of Pennsylvania Avenue. Delays have piled up recently. 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Dave Dildine, next traffic report with Rich Hunter in 10 minutes.
3: Your forecast now from Veronica Johnson.
4: Expect scattered clouds this evening with temperatures dropping between 69 and 75 degrees. Overnight, a cool 58 to 68 degrees, and then sunshine for Wednesday, 87 to 91 degrees, and a little bit of a southwesterly breeze. I'm 7 News Chief Meteorologist Veronica Johnson in the Storm Alert Weather Center.
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1: Good evening, I'm Ann Kramer.
3: And I'm Sean Anderson. Coming up,
1: if Democrats win control of the House in the midterm elections, they claim they may subpoena Elon Musk.
3: Well, some are already calling for Musk to appear on Capitol Hill and testify under oath about Doge. We'll talk about it in just a moment with Virginia Congressman James Walkinshaw.
1: The Smithsonian getting ready for a new chapter as Secretary Lonnie Bunch, the institution's first African-American leader and driving force behind one of its newest museums, has announced he will retire.
3: A National Guard member deployed to help fight crime in D.C. is accused of pulling a gun on a fellow soldier during an argument.
1: Down day on Wall Street, Dow was off by 628.
3: It's 7 o'clock.
6: From ABC News, I'm Dave Packer. Canada strikes back. A long list of tariffs on U.S. imports kick in today in response to tariffs on billions of dollars of Canadian goods imposed by President Trump. ABC's Karen Travers.
7: At this point, there are no indications of negotiations, no indications of off-ramps. The Canadians had announced these retaliatory tariffs a couple of weeks ago, but weren't putting them into effect until today, September 8th. So there was a sense, well, perhaps there were going to be conversations. There is nothing right now.
6: The escalating trade war with Canada and fresh U.S. attacks today on Iranian oil tankers weighing on stocks. The Dow down more than 600 points. Gas buddies Patrick DeHaan.
8: At 587, diesel could now head closer to $6 a gallon. And these attacks could also delay the potential seasonal decline that we tend to see in gasoline. So Americans may not see much break at the pump when it comes to gasoline and diesel. Still could continue to rise.
6: Supreme Court Justice Brett Kavanaugh handing Democrats a victory today, rebuffing an appeals court from Missouri. Officials there wanted to use new congressional districts backed by President Trump in the November election. Hurricane Lowell is weakening, moving away from Hawaii, but high surf advisories remain in place in parts of the islands. ABC's Melissa Adan.
9: Storm surge damaging hotels in Kauai. Sand from the coast pushed inside hallways. Gym equipment flooded as large rocks, debris, and damaged landscaping are scattered across hotel grounds after the powerful storm moved through.
6: Ahead of the 25th anniversary of the September 11th attacks, New York City officials releasing thousands of pages of documents that reveal what city government knew and when about the toxic smoke and air pollution levels near Ground Zero. Comedian Jon Stewart, this has been a serious issue.
10: It's not just about the past. It's not just about going into the files and relitigating how we all knew what we knew was there. It's about the future.
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3: 7:02 on Tuesday, September 8th, 81 degrees. Clear skies tonight, lows in the 60s. Tomorrow, sunny, warmer, highs around 90. Good evening, I'm Nick Iannelli. Will Elon Musk ever be forced to testify before Congress about Doge? That question is being raised as Virginia Democratic Congressman James Walkinshaw calls for Musk to appear on Capitol Hill and testify under oath about the Department of Government Efficiency, the effort Musk led under the Trump administration. Walkinshaw, who serves on the House Homeland Security Committee, says he wants Musk to answer questions about Doge. It follows a new report from the nonpartisan Government Accountability Office, which found problems with Doge's claims of billions of dollars $1,000 in savings. It found transparency and reliability problems, saying that thousands of contracts that were listed as terminated showed no evidence of actually being terminated. The report says DOGE's website should clearly warn users that its savings data should not be considered reliable. Congressman James Walkinshaw joined us to talk more.
11: We've had two successive GAO reports, one that looked at DOGE's broad claims across the government in terms of savings, and this one. What the two reports have revealed is that far from rooting out fraud, DOGE itself was a fraud on the American people. They claimed savings that just did not happen. They claimed to cancel contracts that weren't canceled. They claimed savings when they canceled contracts but had to renew those contracts or find other contractors to do the same work. I want them to come in and explain to the American people, to the federal workers that I represent who lost their jobs, to the contractors who lost their contracts. I want DOGE to explain why they failed and why they lied about it.
12: When you say that, you use the word they, which is broad. When you say they should come in and explain themselves, what are you looking for here? Who are you looking to bring in to testify?
11: Well, I think Elon Musk himself absolutely should come in and testify. But there were DOGE officials embedded in every agency, including DHS. And I think those individuals should come in and testify and answer for their actions and their claims. I specifically want to know who was responsible for the so-called wall of receipts that DOGE posted, the website where they posted their purported savings. Who made the decision to post those falsified savings and present false information to the American people? I want to figure out who that is and get that person in to testify.
12: Do you think that this was just thrown together without much thought? Or what exactly are you claiming here? You think this is an intentional mislead of the public?
11: I think if you read the GAO reports, it's hard to conclude anything otherwise. When you post savings for contracts that you know were not actually canceled, when you post savings for reducing a 10-year contract to 1 year, and claim 9 years of savings, even though you know that 9 years of work is going to have to happen regardless, I don't know how that can be anything but intentional. But if they come in to testify, if Elon Musk comes in before our committee to testify, he can correct the record on that if I'm wrong. I'd love to have that debate and conversation with him.
12: That's probably not going to happen right now. You don't realistically think that Elon Musk is in the near future going to go testify.
11: Unfortunately, I don't think the Republicans who control Congress today and have the ability to issue that subpoena for him to come in and testify are willing to take him on. But I do think a future Congress will have an opportunity to get him in to testify and answer these questions.
12: Yeah, so if Democrats do well in the midterms and the Democrats take control of the U.S. House, you'd have a change of committee chairmanships. You'd have a Democratic chairman on your committee, and that could lead to a subpoena being issued. Would you go on record and say that if the Democrats do control the U.S. House after the midterms, that that would happen, that Elon Musk would be subpoenaed?
11: I think we should first give him the opportunity to come in voluntarily and explain himself. And if he's unwilling to do that, then yeah, subpoena is always an option.
12: Let's say that Musk does eventually appear, just like you're calling for now. I know you have a number of things you'd like to ask him about these estimates and everything, but what is the first thing that you're going to bring to his attention and you're going to ask him if that does happen?
11: Well, first I would ask him whether, in his view, DOGE accomplished the stated mission. Did DOGE make the federal government more effective or efficient? I have a strong view on that. I think the evidence is quite clear that it did not, but I'd like to hear his perspective on it. Then I'd like to hear how he justifies DOGE misleading the American people, including those folks out there who supported the DOGE mission from the get-go, folks out there who sincerely believe that the size of the federal government needs to be reduced significantly. For those folks who believe that, he misled them. The wall of receipts that DOGE posted is a flat-out lie. I'd like him to explain that.
3: All right, sir. We'll be watching to see what happens. Thank you for your time.
11: Thanks, Nick. Appreciate it.
3: That's Virginia Congressman James Walkinshaw. The Smithsonian's top leader is preparing to step down after nearly four decades with that institution. Lonnie Bunch says it's time to begin a new chapter. WTOP's Mike Murillo.
13: Lonnie Bunch announced he'll retire at the end of the year after spending nearly 38 years with the Smithsonian and last seven as its secretary. Bunch made history as the first African-American and first historian to lead the institution. Before taking the job, he was the founding director of the National Museum of African American History and Culture, helping transform the project with no building, collection, or funding into one of D.C.'s most visited museums. In announcing his retirement, Bunch says the Smithsonian has been one of the great loves of his life and that he's proud of what he and his colleagues accomplished together. He says the next chapter will include continuing to champion history and the Smithsonian's mission. His departure comes as the institution faces pressure from the White House over how American history is presented. Mike Murillo, WTOP News.
3: We'll talk more about Lonnie Bunch with the Washington Post in just a moment. It's 7:08.
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3: Traffic and weather on WTOP. Rich Hunter's in the traffic center.
16: All right, the Beltway looked to be clearing out, especially the outer loop headed toward the Wilson Bridge and the inner loop through McLean headed toward the Legion Bridge. However, new problem just popped up. Multi-vehicle crash, inner loop of the Beltway between Little River Turnpike and Gallows Road in Annandale. The crash initially occurred in the center of the roadway, now with fire and rescue on scene. You're squeezing by, looks like two lanes to left past the crash with heavy response on scene. Again, it's inner loop of the Beltway before exit 61 Gallows Road. The express lanes are open and available to you. It is drawing some attention on the outer loop, so heads up for that as well. Elsewhere in Virginia, southbound 95 remains very slow, leaving Newington headed down into Woodbridge. Broken down truck is out of the roadway, may even be cleared now. However, the damage has been done. That's going to take a while to clear out. On the Maryland side of things, not too bad. Earlier incidents on the inner loop near Georgia Avenue and then after New Hampshire Avenue have cleared. So the Beltway in that stretch, at least, is looking pretty good. 270 better headed northbound through Rockville, Gaithersburg, and Germantown. No late issues reported on 95, the Baltimore-Washington Parkway between the two Beltways. 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I'm Rich Hunter, your next update in about 10 minutes.
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4: Well, we've had a couple of dry days and a couple of days without any high heat. Well, the warmest days in the next 10 will be Wednesday and Thursday. We'll be around 90 degrees for both Wednesday and Thursday afternoon. Let's talk about this evening. Pretty pleasant out there with southwesterly light winds, 69 to 75 degrees. We've got light winds overnight, mainly clear. Temperatures between 58 and 68 degrees. And sunshine with a little bit of a southwesterly breeze for Wednesday afternoon. That southwest wind will push our temperatures up to about 87 to 91 degrees. On Thursday, we'll be between 80 and 90 degrees, 80 degrees in a far northwestern zones with rain and a few storms. I'm 7 News Chief Meteorologist Veronica Johnson in the Storm Alert Weather Center.
3: Warmer tonight, temperatures in the 80s, 82 degrees in Leesburg, 80 in Bowie, 81 outside WTOP studios.
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17: He tells me his team is already there doing everything from making chocolate to roasting coffee. Red arrows across the board for the major stock averages Tuesday. The blue chips would surrender more than 1%. The Dow Jones Industrial Average lost 628 points. The S&P 500 gave back 45, and the NASDAQ dropped 85 points. John Werdock, WTOP News.
19: ABC News, I'm Chuck Sievertson. A win for Democrats. Supreme Court Justice Brett Kavanaugh, who oversees Missouri federal courts, has denied the emergency appeal by Republicans seeking to preserve a GOP-favored U.S. House districts map for the November election. He did not explain his decision. Oil prices going up more. Investors concerned about air attacks on Saudi Arabian oil facilities by Iran-backed Houthi rebels. And for the fuel which powers trucks.
8: We are seeing wholesale prices increase again for the price of diesel, which just over the weekend hit new all-time records.
19: Gas Buddy senior analyst Patrick DeHaan. Breaking news, U.S. officials confirm air attacks on 5 Iranian oil tankers today in the Persian Gulf. This after attacks on three Iranian tankers last weekend in response to Iranian airstrike. A U.S. official confirms what Iranian media have claimed today, that Iran captured a large underwater American drone. This is ABC News.
15: Whatever the forecast, aches and pains can cloud up a perfect day. With just one pill, Aleve provides up to 12 hours of pain relief. So you're ready for sunny skies ahead. 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
5: News happens here.
3: 7:13. I'm Nick Iannelli. Thanks for being with us. The Smithsonian Institution is preparing for a leadership transition. Secretary Lonnie Bunch has announced he'll retire by the end of the year, wrapping up nearly four decades with the organization. Bunch made history as the Smithsonian's first black secretary and previously led the effort to create the National Museum of African American History and Culture on the National Mall. He leaves as the Smithsonian faces increasing scrutiny from the Trump administration over how American history is presented in its museums. Washington Post reporter Jonathan Edwards joined WTOP with more.
22: I don't think you can overstate this. Unlike a lot of previous secretaries, top officials at the Smithsonian, Lonnie Bunch was homegrown, starting at the Smithsonian in 1978 and spending the vast majority of his career there. He became the top official in 2019. Beloved by many, many folks inside the institution. His standout accomplishment was and always will be being the founding director and opening the National Museum of African American History and Culture. He said that this decision to step down is in no way related to the Trump administration's pressure campaign, that this was a decision he had been thinking about for about a year. And after spending a couple, 3 weeks with his grandchildren over the summer, he decided after decades of focusing on his career, enough is enough. I want to spend some time with my family.
3: Lonnie Bunch worked to keep the Smithsonian independent.
22: If you take the counterpoint, the Kennedy Center, which President Trump largely took over pretty quickly, the Smithsonian, for a variety of reasons, including Bunch's leadership, was able to largely stave that off over the last year and a half, despite intense mounting pressure. The White House really turned that back on July 4th when they released their report castigating the Smithsonian, particularly the National Museum of American History. That's been pretty unrelenting the last couple of months. So just because Secretary Bunch is stepping down doesn't mean that pressure campaign is going away.
3: So what comes next?
22: Secretary Bunch will not step down immediately. He has said through the Smithsonian that he'll do so by the end of the year. He has said that he will keep fighting for the Smithsonian's independence as long as he's in that leadership position. The search for his successor falls to the Smithsonian's governing body, the Board of Regents. And by statute, the chancellor, the head of that body, is the Supreme Court Chief Justice.
3: That's Washington Post reporter Jonathan Edwards. Republicans are gathering in Dallas this week for their first ever midterm convention. President Trump, Vice President J.D. Vance, other top Republican leaders are expected to use the two-day event to rally supporters and raise campaign money, building momentum toward November's elections. Texas is center stage because several key races there could help determine control of Congress. Here's ABC News correspondent Jay O'Brien.
23: The president seems to be doing this because in a midterm, particularly when you have a president with such a strong base as President Trump does, the question is, does that base actually come out? And statistically, they don't. And in fact, the president usually loses the House or the Senate and the opposition party takes it historically. The question facing President Trump here is, can he make these midterms about himself? And if he does that energize voters? Does it energize voters on the other side of the aisle too? But the president's calculus is, if he can make this about himself, then he's got a shot. And so that seems to be the calculus for what this midterm convention is to do, to say, I am on the ballot, despite the fact that Trump is not. The president's going to tout his record. He's going to say that he's had a successful record, but there are Americans who are feeling the economic pinch, both with higher grocery prices and other prices because the cost of diesel is at a record high, and diesel's the lifeblood of the American supply chain, but also gas prices and other things that have been thrown up because of the war in Iran. The president over the weekend said something that he said repeatedly, which is that gas prices will come down, and these are the words he used over the weekend, when the U.S. wins the war with Iran. That's despite the fact he's repeatedly claimed the U.S. has won the war with Iran. And so he's going to go out on stage and have this kind of mission accomplished moment on a number of different fronts, perhaps the war in Iran, certainly the economy. He's long touted the economy as being strong. And the question is, will that resonate with voters? Is that how they feel at home? It's not your typical convention. It's largely designed, it appears, to be this kind of televised message to the American people. And presidential conventions often are too. But at a presidential convention, you have typical things that are supposed to occur, like the formal nomination happens. There's actual delegates casting their ballots on the convention floor. Sometimes, historically, we haven't seen this in modern American history, there's actual political infighting at the convention, right? That's not going to happen here. There's no real actual political purpose to a midterm convention other than to try to make this televised infomercial to the American people to try to bolster the president and Republicans at a year where there are some rank and file Republicans, some of whom are not showing up to this convention, who are concerned about losing the House at minimum and potentially even the Senate.
3: That's ABC News correspondent Jay O'Brien. 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Traffic and weather on WTOP to the traffic center now, and Rich Hunter.
16: All right, things got really ugly on the inner loop of the Beltway just after Little River Turnpike before the interchange for Gallows Road. For the moment, all traffic remains stopped. Initially, it looked like there were only two vehicles involved. Now there may be a couple more. They're still assessing patients. So for now, all traffic stopped on the inner loop of the Beltway. Now, the big problem is there's no diversion of any sort, and people are self-diverting through the flex post into the express lanes, and there's already volume in the express lanes, and we're looking to hoping that there won't be another crash. But again, be extra careful. If you're going to do this without direction, definitely watch yourself. On the outer loop of the Beltway, all lanes are open, but everyone is slowing to take a look, and it's not a big surprise why, with all the flashing lights there. In the district, very slow on both sides of DC 295 near Pennsylvania Avenue. No incidents reported in the area, but southbound slows from near Benning Road down to Pennsylvania Avenue. Northbound delays come off the outbound 11th Street Bridge to go north on DC 295. Again, no incidents reported, just very heavy volume. 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I'm Rich Hunter, your next update in about 10 minutes.
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4: We'll get ready, turning sticky and more uncomfortable over the next 2 days. This evening, temperatures 69 to 75 degrees with scattered clouds. We're mainly clear overnight with light winds 58 to 68, the range of temperatures for Wednesday morning. Wednesday afternoon, somewhere between 87 and 91 degrees. We'll have a breeze at 10 to 20 miles per hour out of the southwest. That will help push those temperatures to about 87 to 91 degrees. I'm 7 News Chief Meteorologist Veronica Johnson in the Storm Alert Weather Center.
3: 78 degrees in Rockville, 81 in Ashburn, 81 degrees outside of our studios. 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A member of the National Guard Crime Task Force that President Trump deployed in D.C. has been arrested. As WTOP's Sarah Jacobs tells us, he's accused of pulling a gun on a fellow Guard member.
1: On August 25th, a D.C. police report says 21-year-old Zion Mitchell, a member of the Georgia National Guard, was sitting in a van with a fellow Guard member, a woman, when the two began arguing about whether their hairstyles met Army regulations. According to the arrest warrant, the woman said she heard a click and thought Mitchell had opened his holster. But when she got out of the van, she learned from other Guard members that he had pointed his weapon at her. Mitchell was arrested earlier this month, charged with assault with a dangerous weapon. The National Guard Joint Task Force has not responded to a request for comment about the Guard member's status. Sarah Jacobs, WTOP News.
3: D.C. Councilmember Trayon White's federal bribery trial is set to begin next week. The latest on that from WTOP's John Doman.
2: It's the very first phase of jury selection. Dozens of potential jurors were brought into the biggest courtroom they have here at the federal courthouse and told to answer a thick stack of questions. From there, this pool will be winnowed down and brought back for the start of jury selection on Friday. The judge explained the case in minimal terms and promised the jury they would not be sequestered during the roughly two-week trial. Left unsaid is any decision about the government's allegation White was trying to tamper with the jury, with a recent social media posting asking residents who get called to jury duty to show up and participate. Outside the federal courthouse, John Dome in WTOP News.
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3: 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What's going on, Frank Hanrahan?
27: Well, how about Francis Tiafoe of Hinesville? Looked like he was dead in the water, down two sets to love to fellow American Alex Mickelson. And then he woke up and he comes all the way back to beat Alex Mickelson in five sets. So Francis Tiafoe wins that quarterfinal match for the ages. First 0-2 comeback in the quarterfinal since 2014.
3: Oh,
27: so yeah, a little history for Tiafoe.
3: Hometown hero,
27: man. Into the semis, third time in the last 5 years. Now, in 2022, he got to the semis and lost to Carlos Alcaraz. And then he declared at that time, someday I'm going to win the U.S. Open. Well, someday could be coming up this weekend.
3: He's okay, Mr. Jinx.
27: Yeah, well, I was just saying what happened, which was 4 years ago. Maybe he hasn't recalled that. I don't know. But he will face off against the winner of Ben Shelton and Carlos Alcaraz, which plays later on tonight. The men's semis, by the way, will be on Friday. Women's side, top seed Aryna Sabalenka is into the semifinals. There is another couple of Americans playing tonight on the women's side with the right to go to the semis, as Navarro and Pegula will go at it very shortly. NFL news, Tampa Bay Buccaneers and quarterback Baker Mayfield reportedly agreeing on a three-year, $165 million contract extension. Commanders will be back to practice tomorrow as they get set for the Eagles Sunday, week one in the NFL. Nats trying to end a five-game slide at San Diego tonight. First pitch, 9:40. O's getting rolled by Cleveland right now. 6-0, bottom three at Oriole Park. Again, Francis Tiafoe into the semifinals, U.S. Open men's draw. I'm Frank Hanrahan, WTOP Sports.
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3: Traffic and weather on WTOP to the Traffic Center and Rich Hunter.
16: All right, our top traffic issue remains the crash in Annandale on the Beltway on the inner loop just before you get to Gallows Road. Traffic now squeezing by single file to the left in the main line. The express lanes are both open. Delays on the inner loop from at least Braddock Road, outer loop rubbernecking from I-66. Heavy volume remains 95 south, Newington into Woodbridge. DC 295 slow in both directions. For reasons unknown, heads up for slow traffic both ways in the district. 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It's not too late. There are thousands of kids waiting over a year for a sponsor. End their wait today. Sponsor a child with compassion. 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I'm Rich Hunter. Next update in about 10 minutes.
3: Clear skies tonight. Lows in the 60s. Tomorrow sunny. Getting warmer again with highs around 90 degrees.
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3: Good evening, I'm Nick Iannelli. Juan Herrera is our producer. President Trump is taking part in events marking the 25th anniversary of the September 11th attacks this week. At a ceremony near the White House today, the president honored the victims and first responders while standing beside a massive steel beam recovered from the World Trade Center.
15: President Trump says the nation is renewing a solemn promise as 9/11's 25th anniversary approaches. It was bright and sunny this morning here in Washington, a September Tuesday, a lot like the one a quarter century ago, just outside the White House.
18: We will never forget.
15: The president was on the ellipse with first responders and troops before him, and behind him a steel beam recovered from the World Trade Center that's been touring the nation.
18: This battered piece of steel here today on the ellipse is a reminder that America is blessed with a strength no fire can consume, no evil can conquer, and no terror can destroy.
15: The event kicked off a week-long commemoration of the attack's anniversary. The president will speak Friday at the Pentagon. Sagar Meghani at the White House.
3: The threats facing the U.S. have evolved since 9/11. WTOP National Security Correspondent J.J. Green takes a closer look.
19: On 9/11, America learned what helplessness feels like. Alan Etter, a colleague here at WTOP, was the spokesman for D.C. Fire and EMS. He reached the Pentagon shortly shortly after American Airlines Flight 77 slammed into the building. What he remembers most is a man waiting for his wife.
1: He said, "My wife didn't come home last night."
19: He can still see the man's face.
1: I think of this man every single day of my life and just the utter helplessness that you feel.
19: The last quarter century has been spent making sure it never happens again.
2: Complex terrorist attacks which aim to kill masses of people.
19: Counterterrorism expert Hans Jacob Schindler.
2: We've got very good at preventing exactly those.
19: But terrorism has evolved. Just weeks ago, FBI Albany special agent in charge Craig Temeroli announced the arrest of a woman planning to attack the state capitol.
4: There are still adversaries intent on conducting terrorist attacks on American soil.
19: 25 years after 9/11, America's better prepared. But the battlefield's changed. J.J. Green, WTOP News.
3: The war between the U.S. and Iran is escalating again. Iranian state media says Tehran has launched missiles toward U.S. targets in Jordan following a new round of American strikes. It comes after U.S. Central Command said it destroyed five Iranian oil tankers in response to attacks by Iran's Revolutionary Guard on American ships over the past couple of days. Secretary of State Marco Rubio was asked about that today.
7: Yeah, the back and forth is pretty straightforward, and that is that Iran continues to try to hit U.S. naval ships. And for every time they do that or try to do that, they're going to lose tankers. And I think you'll see that again today.
3: This all raises concerns about a wider regional conflict and potential disruptions to global oil supplies, with energy prices already climbing amid the six-month-old war. An update now on the trade dispute between the U.S. and Canada. New Canadian tariffs on about $20 billion worth of American imports took effect today in retaliation for U.S. tariffs imposed on Canadian goods last month.
9: Canada's retaliatory tariffs are taking effect, hitting hundreds of American products from steel to cheese to motorcycles. Those products now face duties as high as 50%. And now, President Trump targeting Canadian jet maker Bombardier, posting, "No more selling Bombardier in the United States. And if they want our market, they must build here." But the company already built here in Wichita, Kansas. Republican Senator Jerry Moran says Bombardier supports a local workforce of more than 1,000 employees. The president spent the weekend flooding social media with dozens of posts, many of them AI images, the U.S. flag covering Canada, Greenland, and Mexico, the Strait of Hormuz marked as a U.S. territory, and New Mexico crossed out and renamed New America. New Mexico's governor, a Democrat, accused Trump of trying to distract Americans from the war and the price of gas.
3: That's ABC News correspondent Karen Hua. Five people have now been identified as the victims of Sunday's deadly cargo plane crash at Miami International Airport. Investigators say an Amazon-branded Boeing 767 ran off the runway while landing, crashed through airport equipment, and hit a van carrying workers from an airline cleaning company. All five people in that van died. The plane's two pilots were treated and released.
20: National Transportation Safety Board investigators arrived on scene in Miami Monday, where fuel-covered debris stretched well past the airport perimeter. Officials say the plane struck navigation equipment before hitting a cleaning crew van with seven people inside. The plane then went through a fence, struck a Toyota SUV that was driving outside the airport, and barreled through another fence before coming to a stop. All five people who were killed were in the two vehicles that were hit.
21: That was something super, surreal.
20: Abraham Altamar, who had been working at a nearby building, quickly FaceTimed his wife. That's when he says one of the pilots approached him.
21: He was, shaking and a little injured in his forehead and his hand. I was like, "Hey, you want me to call 911? He's like, "No, we already called them."
20: Officials say part of the investigation will look into whether installing a safety bed at the end of the runway to help stop a plane should be more common at airports nationwide.
3: That's CBS News correspondent Skylar Henry.
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3: It's 7:38. We've got traffic and weather on WTOP. Over to Rich Hunter in the traffic center.
16: All right, still a lot of activity on the inner loop of the Beltway. They do have a single left lane getting by, but keep in mind, including the off-ramp from Little River Turnpike, you're talking about 5 lanes into one, so expect delays, and they are massive on both loops of the Beltway now with all the flashing lights. Inner loop slowdowns begin near Springfield, and outer loop delays begin from at least I-66, but all lanes are open on the outer loop in both the main line and the express lanes, but all those flashing lights definitely drawing attention. Well, one mystery solved. Work zones on both sides of DC 295 set up a little early, but there they are. DC 295 south after East Capitol Street, single file left past the work center doing guardrail work. Northbound, they're working between Pennsylvania Avenue and Benning Road, also down to a single left lane. Best to avoid DC 295 in both directions. The northbound delay actually coming off of 695 on the outbound 11th Street Bridge. So heads up for that. 95 south remains heavy. Newington into Woodbridge. As of late, nothing reported in the way. Need a getaway that's all about you? 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I'm Rich Hunter, your next update in about 10 minutes.
3: 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Here's 7 News Chief Meteorologist Veronica Johnson.
25: Higher temperatures, higher humidity for Wednesday and Thursday, and our next chance of rain looking like a Thursday morning on through the day. Temperatures this evening, though, somewhere between 69 and 75 degrees with dry conditions, just some scattered clouds, and we're mainly clear tonight at about 58 to 68 degrees. Sunshine for Wednesday with southwesterly breezes. That'll put our temperatures up to about 87 to 91 degrees. I'm 7 News Chief Meteorologist Veronica Johnson in the Storm Alert Weather Center.
3: It is 76 degrees in Upper Marlboro, 79 in Woodbridge, 80 degrees outside of our studios. Money News with John Wardock.
26: Main Street businesses are facing a bunch of challenges right now. A new survey from NFIB, a leading small business group, says those challenges include weakening sales, higher gas prices, and inflation. Holly Wade is with the NFIB.
27: A lot of different headwinds are impacting small business owners, and they're feeling a bit more concerned in our latest report.
26: One big headwind, small businesses are having problems finding qualified workers. Stocks would slump Tuesday at the closing bell, the Dow Jones Industrial Average losing 628 points, the S&P falling 45, and the NASDAQ dropped 85 points. And if you use car sharing service Free to Move, time is running out in D.C. That company is ending service in the district next week. John Werdock, WTOP News.
3: Tired of long airport security lines, the TSA is rolling out new tech designed to move travelers through checkpoints faster. WTOP's Alan Etter talked about it with the agency's new administrator.
5: Just a month ago, David Cummins was sworn in as the new administrator. Right away, he began executing on what's called the Horizon 25 strategy, focusing heavily on technology at checkpoints, starting at the pre-check line.
6: What it's going to have are e-gates with facial comparison technology that quickly determine you are who you say you are, and the gates open, you go through and you put your bag on a scanner that's going to be a 3D scanner that can digitally unpack the bags and see what's underneath the laptop, for example.
5: Then you'll walk through a body scanner without stopping or holding up your arms. Cummins says that'll save time, and the facial recognition technology will increase the level of safety. All this should be rolling out over the next month. Alan Etter, WTOP News.
11: ABC News, I'm Dave Packer. Canada striking back, a long list of tariffs on U.S. imports kicking in today in response to tariffs on billions of dollars of Canadian goods imposed by President Trump. ABC's Karen Travers.
12: At this point, there are no indications of negotiations, no indications of off-ramps. The Canadians had announced these retaliatory tariffs a couple of weeks ago, but weren't putting them into effect until today, September 8th. So there was a sense, well, perhaps there were going to be conversations. There is nothing right now.
11: The escalating trade war with Canada and fresh U.S. attacks today on Iranian oil tankers weighing on stocks, the Dow down more than 600 points. Supreme Court Justice Brett Kavanaugh handing Democrats a victory today, rebuffing an appeals court from Missouri who wanted to use new congressional districts backed by President Trump in the November election. And Hurricane Lowell is weakening and moving away from Hawaii. The storm surge damaging hotels in Kauai. This is ABC News.
3: The Massachusetts murder case that ended in a mistrial is drawing some new attention now. An attorney for Lindsay Clancy, the mother who admitted to killing her three kids in 2023, says he hopes President Trump will consider a pardon. Last week, a jury deadlocked after about 40 hours of deliberations, prompting a judge to declare a mistrial. Clancy's attorneys argued she was suffering from postpartum psychosis when the children were killed. Prosecutors disputed that.
13: Clancy attorney Kevin Reddington during an ABC News interview Tuesday.
14: Mr. President, I would hope that you would consider this young lady, the type of person she is, what she's been through, and consider a pardon.
13: But legal experts say the president can only pardon people for federal crimes, not state crimes, for which governors can pardon.
15: It would have made more sense that he called upon Governor Healey, who is a Democrat and the first LGBTQ person to hold that position.
13: ABC News legal contributor Brian Buckmeyer. Chuck Sievertson, ABC News.
3: Democrats need to flip four seats to retake control of the U.S. Senate in the midterms. There is a key primary tonight in New Hampshire. Republicans would like to stop a takeover by flipping a seat that's been held by a Democrat for decades. WTOP's Mitchell Miller has more on that today on the Hill.
18: Democratic Senator Jean Shaheen is retiring nearly 20 years after she defeated Republican John Sununu. Now Sununu is trying to return to the Senate, seeking the GOP nomination along with former Massachusetts Senator Scott Brown. Sununu is highly critical of one of the Democratic Senate candidates, Congressman Chris Pappas.
28: He's done nothing. He's left no mark.
18: But Pappas defends his record.
28: The fact is, I've been a reformer since I got to Washington, D.C.
18: He's facing a Democratic Socialist, Karishma Mansour. Republicans hope she upsets Pappas. They feel it's easier to run against a Democratic Socialist and hope to defeat another progressive in Michigan's Senate race. On Capitol Hill, Mitchell Miller, WTOP News.
3: How do you feel about American schools? Satisfaction is at a low point.
29: A new poll by Gallup and the Walton Family Foundation shows only about a third of Americans are satisfied with the quality of K through 12 education. That's the lowest since Gallup began polling on the topic 27 years ago. Dissatisfaction with schools in the U.S. has reached a high of 67%. Satisfaction has declined since the COVID-19 pandemic. Democrats are driving the recent slide. Their satisfaction is down about 19 points since President Trump's second term began in 2025. Most Americans do not feel schools are doing a good job of teaching skills like critical thinking and preparing students for future jobs. I'm Mike Hempen.
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3: 7:46, I'm Nick Iannelli. Thanks for listening. Elizabeth Holmes is back in the spotlight. A new documentary set to be released next month offers an unusual look at the former Theranos founder before she began serving her prison sentence for fraud. The film, called You Can See Everything, was co-created by comedian Nathan Fielder. Here's CBS News correspondent Lilia Luciano.
1: After 3 years behind bars, a new film is giving disgraced entrepreneur Elizabeth Holmes a theatrical new take on her own story.
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1: The 10-minute-long trailer for the documentary You Can See Everything, which premiered at the Telluride Film Festival on Sunday, went viral. The film, co-directed by Canadian comedian Nathan Fielder and documentarian Lance Oppenheim, follows the Theranos founder at home exploring her claims of innocence. The three-hour film started shooting just 34 days before Holmes reported to prison in Texas in 2023 to serve an 11-year sentence, convicted of defrauding investors in her biotech blood testing company, Theranos, out of hundreds of millions of dollars. The filmmaker seemed as puzzled as audiences have been by Holmes' unreadable character. Fielder saying after the screening, "I really am struggling to this day to understand exactly what I experienced."
3: That's CBS News correspondent Lilia Luciano. 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Over to Rich Hunter in the WTOP Traffic Center.
16: All right, still cleaning up the crash on the inner loop of the Beltway before you get to Gallows Road. Again, single file left getting by. They do have at least two tow trucks on scene, so maybe that means we're getting closer to getting more lanes open. But for now, it's just single file left. Again, five lanes in the one lane. Pack a little extra patience there. As a result, the express lanes are open and get by without delay. Delays do begin before Braddock Road, headed around on the inner loop of the Beltway. Outer loop delays begin just after the I-66 interchange. Again, all lanes are open on the outer loop. Southbound 95, still heavy and slow from at least Lorton down into Woodbridge. As of late, nothing in your way. Beyond that, you're in better shape. In the district, heavy volume in both directions on DC 295. Both directions between Pennsylvania Avenue and Benning Road, you're essentially getting by single file to left past work zones. Set them up a little early, and as a result, we've got some pretty significant delays. Northbound delays begin as you come off the 11th Street Bridge. 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
3: Over to the forecast and 7 News Chief Meteorologist Veronica Johnson.
25: Well, today's been rather pleasant with temperatures in the 80s. Now, the next 2 days, the heat is going to peak. We'll be around 90 degrees for a high temperature, with your next weather maker moving in on Thursday with rain and a few thunderstorms. Right now, no widespread severe weather expected. This evening, some scattered clouds. Temperatures between 69 and 75 degrees. We're mainly clear overnight and really throughout your Wednesday with lots of sunshine. 58 to 68 degrees, the range of temperatures for Wednesday morning. Wednesday afternoon, 87 to 91 degrees, your high temperature. Thursday, we're around 90 with scattered showers and storms. Look for showers also in the morning and a few thunderstorms by late afternoon and evening. Rain continues into Friday morning before we dry out for Friday afternoon. We'll have a high temperature Friday between 76 and 83 degrees. More pleasant weather waiting us for Friday afternoon and evening. I'm 7 News Chief Meteorologist Veronica Johnson in the Storm Alert Weather Center.
3: Temperatures around 80 degrees across the area. It is 80 in Washington. 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People are making a pilgrimage to a fallen tree. Visitors from across the D.C. area are stopping by DuPont Circle to see the iconic tree that was split in half during storms last week. Many are leaving notes there. WTOP's Jimmy Alexander spoke with some of those paying their respects.
7: I'll miss you, tree. Thank you for 15-plus years of friendship and treeship and shade and carbon dioxide.
8: Sumega Panalori, who lives in Bethesda, is reading one of the many notes and pictures people have thumbtacked to the 15-foot stump that still stands on the north side of DuPont Circle.
7: I was just walking around in the area and wanted to check it out.
9: Huge tree just kind of snapped and fell. It's just amazing.
8: Karen Brock and her husband, visiting from Lower Alabama, watch as the National Park Service's landscape preservation team uses chainsaws and wood chippers to clear debris from the tree, which they estimate was between 60 and 120 years old.
9: Sweet, the people will miss the tree.
8: And as Double P said in a note that they left on the stump, life's a birch. From DuPont Circle, Jimmy Alexander, WTOP News.
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6: 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Frank Hanrahan is here following the hometown hero.
7: Come back for the ages, man, from two sets and a breakdown, and then a breakdown in the fifth. Francis Tiafoe of Hinesville comes back and beats Alex Mickelson. Fellow American, 5-7-3-6-7-5-6-3-7-6 wins a 10-point tiebreaker, as this is the first time since 2014 that a player has come from 0-2 down in a quarterfinal match to win. And for Tiafoe, he's into the semifinals for the third time in the last 5 years. He'll face the winner of Ben Shelton versus Carlos Alcaraz. And because of the scheduling of tennis, it's very strange. We don't know when that match will start because there's a women's match before it. And because Tiafoe's match went over 4 hours, everything gets pushed back, right? So as a tennis player, you're never exactly sure what time you're going to be playing. So that is a very highly anticipated match. Oh, it's just the worst, right? Yeah. The anxiety of when.
6: Right.
7: I mean, if you knew it was 7 o'clock, okay, that's good. I can be anxious up until that time. But then if you're estimated to be around 9 o'clock, who knows when they will play. But sometime tonight in New York City. Men's semis, by the way, will be on Friday in New York. Women's side, top seed Aryna Sabalenka moves on to the semis. Some NFL news of interest. Tampa Bay Bucks and quarterback Baker Mayfield reportedly agreeing on a 3-year, $165 million contract extension. NFL season, by the way, starts tomorrow in Seattle. Did you know this? The season's here, man.
6: That is unbelievable.
7: Tomorrow.
6: It is here.
7: Seattle hosts New England rematch of last year's Super Bowl. And then on Thursday, they've got that game in Australia.
6: Wow, they're just football every day of the
7: week
6: now.
7: Going down under, yes. The Nats try to end a 5-game slide at San Diego tonight. Orioles losing to Cleveland at home tonight, 6-0. I'm Frank Hanrahan, WTOP Sports.
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2: 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Rich Hunter's in the traffic center.
3: All right, our top traffic issue had been the crash on the inner loop of the Beltway before Gallows Road that has now been completely wrapped up and cleared. All lanes have been reopened, but it was still slow from before Braddock Road headed north on the inner loop. Hopefully that'll clear out relatively quickly. We had outer loop rubbernecking delays beginning near I-66. Southbound 95 remains slow in Virginia, Lorton into Woodbridge. DC 295 northbound. North of Pennsylvania Avenue, a single file left gets you by the work zone. Southbound work zone cleared. The WTOP Traffic Center is presented by Window Nation. 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I'm Rich Hunter, your next update in about 10 minutes.
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4: Well, we've had a couple of dry days and a couple of days without any high heat. Well, the warmest days in the next 10 will be Wednesday and Thursday. We'll be around 90 degrees for both Wednesday and Thursday afternoon. Let's talk about this evening. Pretty pleasant out there with southwesterly light winds, 69 to 75 degrees. We've got light winds overnight, mainly clear. Temperatures between 58 and 68. Degrees and sunshine with a little bit of a southwesterly breeze for Wednesday afternoon. That southwest wind will push our temperatures up to about 87 to 91 degrees. On Thursday, we'll be between 80 and 90 degrees, 80 degrees in a far northwestern zones with rain and a few storms. I'm 7 News Chief Meteorologist Veronica Johnson in the Storm Alert Weather Center.
2: It's 79 degrees in the nation's capital.
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7: From ABC News, I'm Dave Packer. Primary day polls just closed in New Hampshire, where Democrats are trying to hold on to the Senate seat being vacated by retiring Senator Jeanne Shaheen. On the Republican side,
8: you've got a Sununu, not Chris, who was the former governor. You've got his brother John, who was a former senator, who lost his seat and now is trying to win it back. And the Republican establishment essentially has coalesced around him. He's got that coveted endorsement from President Trump, and he's facing off chiefly against a former ambassador, Scott Brown. What's interesting there is former Ambassador Brown actually served in the Trump administration, did not get that endorsement from President Trump.
7: ABC's Alex Brochet. Israel closing the British consulate in Jerusalem after Britain's government announced sanctions against those who do business with Israeli settlements in the West Bank. Foreign Secretary Ed Miliband.
9: To those who finance or facilitate illegal settlements, let me say this. You will face the full force of UK sanctions. Yeah. Settlements are illegal. They should not be promoted in our country.
7: An escalating trade war. The White House says the U.S. will be banning dairy products, alcoholic beverages, and motorcycles from Canada. This after Canada imposed retaliatory tariffs on $20 billion of U.S. imports. Canadian Prime Minister Mark Carney.
10: I don't believe in escalating the conflict. That's not constructive. But our tariffs are necessary to protect our workers, protect our companies, and our communities.
7: Lindsay Clancy's attorney Kevin Reddington said he's hopeful for an agreement between the defense and the district attorney after Clancy's trial ended in a hung jury. ABC's Aaron Katursky.
11: 11 jurors were convinced Clancy was in the throes of postpartum psychosis and not criminally responsible. In an ABC News exclusive, Clancy's attorney Kevin Reddington telling us he understands the emotion on both sides.
12: It's easier to say she's evil and throw her in jail and walk away, but she's not evil.
11: Reddington is now calling on President Trump to grant Lindsey Clancy a pardon.
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2: It's 8:03 on Tuesday, September 8th. 79 degrees, clear skies tonight. Lows in the 60s. Tomorrow, warmer, sunny. Highs around 90. Good evening, I'm Nick Ionelli. A major chapter is coming to a close at the Smithsonian Institution. Secretary Lonnie Bunch is stepping down after about four decades there. WTOP's Mike Murillo.
13: Lonnie Bunch says he'll step down at the end of the year, ending nearly 38 years with the Smithsonian and 7 years as its top leader. Bunch says spending nearly half his life at the Smithsonian has been one of the greatest privileges of his career. He made history as the first African-American and first historian to serve as secretary. He's well known as the driving force behind the National Museum of African American History and Culture. When he took over the effort in 2005, there was no building, no collection, and just one staff member. 11 years later, the museum opened on the National Mall. His retirement comes as the Smithsonian